0: is 3 days to recover. Cocaine's one of those like really occasional special event drugs that I'll do now. Like if it's free and I'm drunk and I'm about to pass out and all my friends are still awake, I think someone might fuck me if I could just stay up for 2 more hours. It never works out. But ecstasy's not a good drug to do alone. I found that out the hard way. I was in Anchorage, Alaska, and I was working up there on my birthday. And I didn't know anyone, and the bartender gives me this stuff as a birthday present. He said, try this. I said, what is it? He said, well, Doug, it's illegal. So I did it. And he said, he says, yeah, and it'll make you really horny. Would you rotten son of a bitch? What'd you do that to? I don't need to be any more horny. I got horny down pat. I don't need narcotics to enhance it, you know? This is my birthday present. Beautiful. You would have bought Anne Frank a drum set, you psychotic. This is the last thing in the world I needed. It's Alaska. It's like 8 guys to every woman as it is. I did shit to myself that night I've never done to a woman. I'm not kidding. The maid came in the next morning. My whole room is soaked down in cooking oil and a porno going. There's a melon with a hole drilled in it. What do you use that for? I had a little luau.
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5: Oh no, what's happened now?
6: Your rooms have been prepared, Herr Doctor. If you will follow me.
7: Well, in our last exciting episode, the wonderful white-winged warrior had finally apprehended the Hummer, that crown prince of wordless, silly melodies.
8: Well, with a heidi high and a holdy ho, I have arrived with the Hummer in tow. With a heidi high and a hoity ho.
9: I heard you.
8: Oh. Would you inform the commissioner that I have brought in a Hummer, that crown prince?
9: Just a moment. May I help you, madam?
10: Yes. I would like to report an arrest.
9: No. Who's been arrested?
10: I have.
8: This is the Hummer, Miss Helfinger.
9: You're kidding.
8: I found her humming in the needlework department of the Midland City department store.
10: I didn't know it was disturbing anyone.
9: Winged warrior, you've made a mistake.
10: I always hum when I'm happy.
8: I must warn you that anything you say will be taken down and
9: attended. Winged warrior.
10: I won't ever do it again.
8: Well, that's for a jury to decide.
9: Oh, for goodness sake.
11: Yes, Miss Helfinger?
9: Could you come out here, Commissioner?
11: You mean leave my desk?
9: For just a few minutes.
11: Well, I'm awfully comfortable right now.
9: The winged warrior thinks he has the Hummer out here.
11: You mean that crown prince of silly swordless...
9: Yes, that one.
11: I'll be right out.
8: Well, I'm out. Where's the Hummer? Right here, Commissioner. Where?
10: Right here, wearing the handcuffs.
8: Oh, yes, so you're the Hummer. Would you like to interrogate her, Commissioner?
9: Commissioner.
8: Is it safe to approach her?
9: Winged warrior.
8: Yes, the handcuffs are pretty secure, Commissioner.
10: I won't bite you, Sonny, not with this flour sack over my head.
8: Perhaps you should remove the sack, winged warrior.
9: This is unbelievable.
8: Okay, there you are, Commissioner. The face of the Hummer. That's also the face of my mother. Hmm? Hello, Mother.
10: Hello, Benjamin.
8: I'm sorry, Commissioner, but it appears that your mother is the Hummer.
9: I don't believe this is really happening.
8: I'm surprised you never suspected. Well, Mother always did a lot of humming around the house.
9: It's not happening.
10: Especially when I was canning and making bread.
7: Wow. So the Commissioner has a hummy mommy. And another thing. How much bread could the old lady make, Kenny?
12: Oh, shit! It's Mr. Creosote!
13: Ah, good afternoon, sir. And how are we today?
14: Better.
13: Better?
14: Better get a bucket or a throw-up.
13: Ah, Gaston, a bucket for monsieur.
14: Ah, monsieur.
13: Merci, Gaston.
14: I haven't finished.
13: Oh, pardon, Gaston. 1,000 pardons, monsieur. Now, this afternoon, we have monsieur's favorite, the jugged hare. The hare is very high, and the sauce is very rich, with truffles, anchovies, Grand Marnier, bacon, and cream. Thank you, Gaston.
14: There's still more.
13: Allow me a new bucket for monsieur. And the cleaning woman. Et maintenant, would monsieur care for an apéritif, or would he prefer to order straight away? Today, we have for appetizers, excuse me, moule marinière, pâté de foie gras, beluga caviar, eggs benedictine, tarte de poireau, that's leek tart, frog's legs, amandine, or œuf de caille, Richard Shepherd. C'est-à-dire, little quail's eggs and a bed of pureed mushroom. It's very delicate, very subtle.
14: I'll have the lot.
13: A wise choice, monsieur. And now, how would you like it served? All mixed up together in a bucket?
14: Yeah, with the eggs on top.
13: But of course, avec des œufs frites.
14: Yeah, don't skimp on the pâté.
13: Oh, monsieur, I assure you, just because it is mixed up with all the other things, we would not dream of giving you less than the full amount. In fact, I will personally make sure you have a double helping. Maintenant, quelque chose à boire, something to drink, monsieur.
14: Yeah, I'll have 6 bottles of Chateau Latour 45 and a double Jeroboam of champagne.
13: Bon, and the usual brown ales?
14: Yeah. No, wait a minute, I think I can only manage 6 crates today.
13: I hope monsieur was not overdoing it last night.
14: Shut up!
13: D'accord. Ah, the new bucket and the cleaning woman. Is there something wrong with the food?
15: No, the food was excellent.
13: Perhaps you're not happy with the service?
15: No complaints.
16: It's just that we have to go. I'm having rather a heavy period.
15: And we have a train to catch.
16: Ah. Oh, yes, of course, we have a train to catch. And I don't want to start bleeding all over the seats.
15: Madam, perhaps we should be going.
13: Oh, farewell, monsieur. Thank you so much. So nice to see you. And I hope very much we will see you again very soon. Au revoir, monsieur. Oh, dear. I have trodden in monsieur's bucket. Another bucket for monsieur. And perhaps a hose.
1: 23 courses later.
13: Finally, monsieur, a wafer-thin mint.
14: Bah.
13: Oh, sir, it's only a tiny little thin one.
14: Oh, fuck off, I'm full.
13: Oh, sir. It's only a wafer thin.
14: Look, I'll commit another thing. I'm absolutely stuffed. Bugger horse.
13: Just one.
14: Just one.
13: Just the one.
0: Oh, shit! Look out! It's gonna explode!

0: Hello, Mr. Alton. You are sole proprietor and owner of the Whizzo Chocolate Company.
1: I am.
0: Superintendent Parrot now from the Hygiene Squad. We want to have a word with you about your box of chocolates entitled the Whizzo Quality Assortment.
1: Oh, yes.
0: If I may begin at the beginning. First, there is the cherry fondue. This is extremely nasty. We can't prosecute you for that.
1: Agreed.
0: Next, we have number four, crunchy frog.
1: Oh, yes.
0: Am I right in thinking there's a real frog in here?
1: Yes, a little one.
0: What sort of frog?
2: A dead frog.
0: Is it cooked?
2: No.
0: What, a raw frog?
2: Oh, we use only the finest baby frogs, dew-picked and flown from Iraq, cleansed in finest quality spring water, lightly killed and then sealed in a succulent Swiss quintuple smooth full cream treble milk chocolate envelope and lovingly frosted with glucose.
0: That's as maybe, it's still a frog.
2: What else?
0: Well, don't you even take the bones out?
2: If we took the bones out, it wouldn't be crunchy, would it?
0: Superintendent Parrot ate one of those.
3: Will you excuse me for a moment?
2: It says crunchy frog quite clearly.
0: We have to protect the public. They won't expect there to be a real frog in the chocolate. Superintendent thought it was an almond whirl. They're bound to think it's some form of mock frog.
2: Mock frog? We don't use artificial flavourings or additives of any kind.
0: Nevertheless, I advise you in future to replace the words crunchy frog with the legend crunchy raw unboned real dead frog if you want to avoid prosecution.
2: What about our sales?
0: I'm not interested in your sales. I have to protect the general public. Now, how about this one? Ram's Bladder Cup. It was Ram's Bladder Cup, Superintendent.
3: Yeah. Excuse me.
0: What kind of confection is this?
2: Oh, we use only the choicest juicy chunks of fresh Cornish ram's bladder, emptied, steamed, flavoured with sesame seeds, whipped into a fondue and garnished with lark's vomit.
0: Lark's vomit?
2: Correct.
0: It don't say nothing about lark's vomit on the box.
2: It says it on the bottom of the box after monosodium glutamate.
0: Well, I hardly think this is good enough. I think it would be more appropriate if the box bore a large red label, warning, lark's vomit.
2: Our sales would plummet.
0: Why don't you move into more conventional areas of confectionery, like praline and lime cream, a very popular flavour I'm led to understand, or strawberry delight. I mean, look at this one. Cockroach cluster. Anthrax ripple. What's this? Spring surprise.
2: That's our speciality. Covered with dark, smooth chocolate. When you pop it into your mouth, steel bolts spring out and plunge straight through both cheeks.
0: Well, where's the pleasure in that? If people place a nice chockey in their mouth, they don't want their cheeks pierced. In any case, this is an inadequate description of the sweetmeat. I shall have to ask you to accompany me at the station.
2: It's a fair cop.
3: If members of the public would only take a bit more care when they're buying sweeties, they would reduce the number of man-hours lost to the nation and spend less time having their stomachs pumped and sitting around in public...
4: Evening, Squire.
3: Good evening.
4: Is your wife a goer, eh? Know what I mean? Know what I mean? That's say no more.
3: I beg your pardon?
4: Your wife, does she go, eh? Does she go, eh?
3: Well, she sometimes goes, yes.
4: Oh, I bet she does, I bet she does. Say no more, know what I mean? Nudge.
3: I'm afraid I don't quite follow you.
4: Follow me, that's good. Hey, nod's as good as a wink to a blind bat.
3: Are you selling something?
4: Selling? Very good. Hey. You're wicked, eh? Wicked, eh? Say no more.
3: But I,
4: Is your wife a sport, eh?
3: Oh, she likes sport, yes.
4: I bet she does.
3: As a matter of fact, she's very fond of cricket.
4: Who isn't? Likes games, eh? Knew she would. Likes games, eh? She's been around a bit. Been around.
3: She has travelled, yes. She's from Scarsdale.
4: Say no more! Carsdale, say no more, Squire!
3: I wasn't going to.
4: Oh, well, never mind, dib. Is your wife interested in photography, eh? Photographs, eh? He asked him knowingly.
3: Photography?
4: Snap, grin, wink, nudge, say no more.
5: holiday snaps.
4: They could be.
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8: Enjoy yourself.
7: Oh, sorry.
10: If it plays for us, Bobby.
11: Monty Python's Life of Brian. A record that is twice as good as anything you half liked.
10: I said to him, Bernie, I said, they'll never make that money back.
12: But what about your grandfather's work, sir?
13: My grandfather's work was doo-doo!
14: Okay. I got my dad's $15.90.
15: Right, there's 16. Keep the change.
14: Oh, gee, thanks, mate. Hey, Madison, I've been trying to work out where I know your face from. Haven't I seen you on the bloody TV somewhere?
15: Well, yeah, as a matter of fact, you might have.
14: Ah, I thought so. Hey, geez, aren't you that bloke who does the bloody weightlifting and the mother blocks? Bloody Dale Westlake. You're Dale Westlake.
15: Yeah, that's me.
14: Yeah, I thought so.
15: Dickhead.
16: G'day, Richie.
15: Yeah, g'day, mate.
16: Hello, Richie.
15: Hi. How you going?
16: Oh, not bad, Richie.
17: Well, yes, that's what I reckon. Well, look. Richie Benner? Oh, yes, I think it is. Excuse me, aren't you Richie Benner?
15: From the body of the same name. How are you, girls?
17: Oh, good.
18: Same. Yes, good, thanks. We love you on TV.
15: Ah, thanks a lot. So do I.
19: G'day, Richie.
15: G'day, boys. How are you going?
19: Oh, pretty good.
18: Hey, Richie, how about an autograph?
15: Yeah, sure. Why not?
18: Who will I make it out to? Just the dear Richie?
15: Ah, piss off, you cheeky little bastards.
19: Oh, what a cat. What a cat.
15: Go on, piss off.
16: Richie, I got a sec, Richie.
15: Oh, shit, bloody Max.
16: Hey, Richie, wait a sec. Hey, Rich.
15: Yeah, g'day, Max.
16: Yeah, g'day, Rich. I was just wondering if you'd heard anything about me getting my job back on the commentary team.
15: No, Max, I haven't. Like I've been telling you all along, mate, it's not up to me.
16: Yeah, I know, Rich, but they might listen to you if you put in a good word for me, you know?
15: Yeah, well, Max, I have been putting in a good word for you. I'm a big fan of yours, you know that. I don't think they should have given you the flick in the first place.
16: Yeah, I know. That's great, Rich. I really appreciate it, mate. I was just wondering if you could hassle him again for me, you know, maybe convince him to give me a quick shot today. Yeah, maybe just let me call about 15 minutes of the game or something to show him I've still got what it takes.
15: Max, I'll do my best. I promise you, I'll do my very best.
16: Oh, gee, thanks, Richie. I really appreciate it, mate.
15: Yeah, okay, Max.
16: You're a good pal, Rich.
15: Security?
20: Yes, Mr. Benno.
15: If Max Walker comes within 10 feet of this fucking door, shoot him, okay?
20: Whatever you say, Mr. Benno.
21: Oh, we'll soon get those off you.
22: Excuse me, Rich.
15: Yes, what's happening, Chappelli? Has the slaughter come to a halt yet?
22: Yes, Rich. Last over just finished.
15: And?
22: 7 for 690.
15: Holy shit.
22: Yeah, let's hope the ram rooters put up some sort of show.
15: Fuck, exactly. They better get some bloody runs or at least stay out there for a while.
22: Yes, could be a bit of a ratings disaster, Rich.
15: I don't need to hear that right now, thanks, Ian.
22: Oh, no, sorry, Rich. Look, about the captain's job.
15: Mm-hmm, what about it?
22: Well, you know how you told me I'd have to become more expressive and more of a dynamic performer.
15: Yes, that's right.
22: Well, I've been taking some acting and public speaking classes.
15: Well, that's very good, Chappelli. Great idea. And how's it going? Is it helping?
22: Oh, yes. It sure is, Rich. Let me just show you this little performance thing I did the other day.
15: Look, Ian, I'm just about to go and have lunch. Maybe...
22: Oh, no. It'll only take a second, Rich. It's just a couple of Shakespeare bits that I learned for the class.
15: Okay, Ian, just a little bit.
22: Oh, great. All right. Here we go. Friends, cunts, Roman remen, lend me your ears. I'm here to praise the berry, not to seize it.
15: Jeff, what play's that from?
22: Oh, I'm buggered if I know, Rich, but listen, I've got this other bit.
15: Ian, maybe some other time. It's
22: oh,
15: not
22: no,
15: really...
22: it's just a quick bit of Hamlet. To be or not to be that, is the question whether 'tis nobler in the mind to suffer the slings and outrageous arrows costing a fortune.
15: Excellent, Ian. A marvellous effort, that.
22: And
15: keep it up.
22: I've got this bit where I play a clown.
15: Great. Look forward to seeing it sometime. Look, Ian, I'm meeting Sir Richard in the exec dining room for dinner, so I've got to get going now.
22: Okay, Rich, well...
15: Now, off you go and join the other fellas in the canteen. Try and pump each other up a bit. We need everyone to be on their toes tonight.
22: Yes, sir. Okay, Rich. Thanks. Whoa. Yeehaw. Pump it up.
5: What's up, Doc?
8: Oh, you men are all alike. Seven or eight quick ones, and you're off with the boys to boast and brag. You better keep your mouth shut. Oh, I think I love him.
9: Part 4. Fighting each other.
23: Okay, Blackett, Stallard and Walters, you take the buggers from the left flank. Horton, Spudger and I will go to the gun first.
24: Oh, hang on 6 seconds, you'll never make it, sir. Let us come with you.
23: Do it, old man.
24: Right, lads, get up. Sir, we don't meet again, sir. I'd just like to say it's been a real privilege fighting alongside you, sir.
23: Yes, well, this is hardly time or place for a goodbye speech, eh?
24: No, me and the lads realise that, sir, but, well, we may never meet again, sir, so...
23: Yes, all right, Blackett. Thanks a lot.
24: No, just a moment, sir. See, me and the lads, we've had a little whip around, sir. We brought you this, sir.
23: Well, I don't know what to say. It's a lovely thought. So thank you all. But I think we better get to the cover now.
24: Hang on a tick, sir. We got something else for you as well, sir. Sorry, it's another clock, sir. I mean, there was a bit of a mix-up. Walters thought he was buying a present, and Spadger and I had already got the other one.
23: Well, it's beautiful. They're both beautiful. I think we'd better get the cover now,
24: Oh, sir,
23: and I'll thank you probably later on.
24: Corporal Sturridge got this for you as well, sir. He didn't know about the others, sir. It's Swiss.
23: Well, now that is the Corporal Sturridge. Good man.
24: And there's a car, sir, from all of us. Sorry about the blood, sir.
23: Thank you all.
24: Squad, 3 cheers for Captain Biggs.
23: Hip hip.
25: Hooray!
24: Hip hip.
25: Hooray!
24: Hip hip.
23: All right,
24: sir. Oh, just one other thing, sir. Spadge, give him the check.
23: Oh, yeah. Oh, now, this is really going too far.
26: I thought you'd be able to find it, sir. Bin number 4, Trench.
23: For Christ's sake, forget it, man.
27: You shouldn't have said that, sir. You've hurt his feelings now.
24: Don't mind me, Spadge. Toast is all the same. 1 minute's all please and thank you. The next, I'll kick you in the teeth.
23: Yeah. Oh.
26: Let's not give him the cake.
23: I don't want any cake.
24: Blackett cooked especially for you, you bastard.
26: Yeah, he saved his rations for 6 weeks.
23: Sorry, I don't mean to be ungrateful. I'll be all right.
26: Blackett,
23: look at him. He worked on that cake like no one else I've ever known. Some nights it was so cold we could hardly move, but Blackett'd be out there slicing the lemons, mixing the sugar and the almonds. I mean, you tried trying to get butter to melt at 15 degrees below zero. There's love in that cake. This man's love and this man's care. And his... Oh, my Christ! You bastard!
24: All right. We will eat the cake. They're right. It's too good a cake not to eat. Get the plates and knives, Walters.
26: Yes, sir. How many plates?
24: 6. Better make it 5.
26: Tablecloth, sir?
23: Yes, get the tablecloth. No. I'll get the tablecloth. And better get the Gaelic table hot.
24: And the little mat, sir.
23: Yes. Oh, while you're at it, better get a doily.
24: I'll bring two, sir, in case one gets crumpled.
0: Okay.
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3: So, Mr. Harrison, you're looking for some part-time work during the holidays?
4: That's correct. I have a lot of Christmas shopping to do this year, and things are a little tight. I sure could use the extra money.
3: Okay, let me look at your resume here, see what we have. Oh, very interesting. It says right here that you were a fudge packer.
4: I consider myself one of the best. I worked in a fudge factory in Wisconsin for 4 years.
3: Well, okay. Let's see what else. It says right here you recently left the Devil's Ass.
4: Oh, I'm sorry. That's a typo. It was Devil's Ass, Arizona. Now, it was a chain restaurant, and I couldn't take it anymore. I was working long hours, and the Devil's Ass was giving me the red eye. It was getting bought out by another chain, and I wasn't about to stick around and lose my job.
3: Interesting. Well, I suppose I can understand your reasons for leaving. What's this next item? It says you were a ball handler.
4: Well, my official title was ball boy. During each match, I'd run out, grab the tennis player's balls, and then I would run as fast as I could to get out of the way.
3: Mm-hmm. My, my. Looking a little further down here, it's a very interesting resume. I see you are also a fluffer.
4: That's correct. At Mega Pillow Mart.
3: And a stool sampler?
4: Mm-hmm. I worked at Custom Bars Incorporated.
3: Okay, I understand you were an art framer and before that a plumber. Those are certainly very respectable professions.
4: Yeah. I worked for Well Hung Framing and I used to lay a lot of pipe.
3: It says right here you were also a cock?
4: Sure. When I lived in South Carolina, I'd dress up like a cock, run around like an idiot, jump up and down with the cheerleaders.
3: Your resume also says you were a dick.
4: Yeah, I was a private dick in Queens.
3: And in 1997, a dike inspector?
4: Mm-hmm. I used to go around and check their cracks and holes for leaks.
3: Interesting. Mr. Harrison, what is Link-a-Chink? Is that some kind of oriental dating service?
4: No. Don't be silly. That's a fence company I used to work for in Minnesota. We specialized in galvanized steel fencing. Our motto was, a million links, you won't find a chink in our fencing.
3: This is one of the longest resumes I've ever seen. Let's see, you were a head honky, a rear entry supervisor, and even says you worked in England collecting discarded fags from the restroom.
4: That's correct. I had to pick up their butts and throw them out.
3: So, Mr. Harrison, in all your travels and jobs, which position was your favorite?
4: That's a tough one. I would say 69.
3: Excuse me?
4: I was Inspector 69 at a woman's underwear factory. That was such a piece of cake job. I mean, I had good benefits, and everyone was really nice.
3: Okay, Mr. Harrison. Looking at this resume, you obviously have a lot of experience, and I think everything looks pretty solid. I'd say the job is yours.
4: Really? Oh, thank you. I mean, you don't know how much this means to me. Now I can buy extra presents for my kids.
3: Well, that's great. You know, we're happy to have you. Remember, you start work on Monday. Let me officially welcome you to Blowjobs Hair Salon.
6: The Lou Holtz Laugh Club, presided over by America's favorite storyteller who says,
7: Men, let me give you a tip. If it looks like you're getting into a fight, be calm. Remember, it takes two to make an argument, unless you have a wife.
6: Now, here he is, chairman of the Laugh Club, Lou Holtz.
7: Well, thank you. If the members of the Laugh Club will all sit down, we'll be able to proceed. My, but you look nice today, Ginger. What a lovely haircut. Who did that, Elizabeth Arden or Helena Rubinstein?
25: Mixmaster, I bent over to see what was doing in the electric beater.
7: Isn't that awful? Ginger, it seems to me that you're not just handy when it comes to housework.
25: Why, Mr. Holtz, how can you sit there and smile at me with your dentist teeth and say I'm not handy around the house? When the fuse blew out the other night, who do you think called the electric company?
7: All right, I apologize. So you are handy, but I just hope you get somebody to take a chance and marry you.
25: Mr. Holtz, if I don't get married, will I be an old maid like my Aunt Aggie?
7: That's right, Ginger.
25: And if I get married, will I have a husband like Father?
7: That's right, Ginger.
25: Shucks, Mr. Holtz, am I in a fix?
7: Love that girl. Love that girl. Here's a little story. Here's a little story about a man in France. He was a gambler. He was young. He was handsome. And all he did was gamble. And he was winning and winning. And then all of a sudden, his luck, well, it went very bad. And he lost night in and night out. For 15 straight nights, he lost. And one night, on the 16th night, a young lady walked over to him, blonde. She was beautiful. She says, Monsieur, she says, I have been watching you every night. For 15 nights, you lose. Every night, you lose your money. She says, I have an idea. She says, here is a hair from my head, a blonde hair. And she pulled out a golden strand. She says, you take this hair, you put that in with your money in the pocket, tonight you will win. And he did, and he won. And for 15 straight nights, he won. And every night, she gave him a golden strand out of her blonde, golden hair. And he fell in love with this very, very beautiful girl, and they were married. They've been married now for 9 years. He's gambled all over the world. He's a millionaire, and she's ball-headed.
25: Mr. Holt, Slammer Pie, I know you don't think much of my housework, but you have to admit my cooking's pretty good.
7: You're absolutely right, Miss Ginger. Your cooking is simply marvelous. That hash that you served the other night was delicious. I meant to ask you, what's the recipe?
25: Oh, there's no recipe, Mr. Holtz. I just let the stuff accumulate.
7: Love that girl. Love that girl. Meeting's adjourned.
0: You can make a difference. You just have to find the grip. You don't live in a free country. You got the flag on your shirt there. Oh, it's upside down. You're fucking sweet. It's not a free country. You're born free. I mean, you're born absolutely free, except for laws of nature. Those, if you drink, you get drunk. That's a law. If you get old, you die. That's a law, too. If you sit on a tack, you will bleed from the ass. These are the only laws that you're born with, and any government just fucks you out of that type of freedom. If you really think you're free tonight, you, hero, Officer Bomb, you're a free man. You live in a free country. But you go upstairs, you take your own beer you risked your life for. You sit on the hood of your monster truck in the parking lot and drink your beer and see how long it is before actual veteran cops come by and pound on you with truncheons on the kidneys to show, why can't I do it? I'm just having a beer. What? I don't know. That's the law, though. You don't fuck around. You can't drive down the street without a seatbelt on. Why not? I don't know. You're going to put on a helmet. You can't sit in your own backyard naked, your own filthy, dirty flesh that you're born with. You know that body you carry around? Filthy. You can't sit out. Why not? I don't know. That's just the way it is. Mother! You're not free. You're not free in the least. You need a diploma in this country to cut hair. You're free. You need to keep your tray in an upright and locked position during takeoff. It's not just a hack premise. It's a fucking felony. And Cunty the Hero Sky Cunt will fucking throw you off the plane as a terrorist for going, why do I have to have this? This doesn't make sense. They say if you give a man a fish, he'll eat for a day. But if you teach a man to fish, then he's going to get a fishing license, but he doesn't have any money. So he's going to get a job, and he has to get into the Social Security system and pay taxes. And now you're going to audit the poor cocksucker, because he's not really good with math. You pull the IRS van up to your house, he'll take all your shit. He'll take your black velvet Elvis and your Batman toothbrush and your penis pump, and that all goes up for auction with the burden of proof on you, because you forgot to carry the one, because you were just worried about eating a fucking fish, and you couldn't even cook the fish because you needed a permit for an open flame. And then the health department is going to start asking you a lot of questions about where are you going to dump the scales and the guts. This is not a sanitary environment. And ladies and gentlemen, if you get it, you get sick of it all at the end of the day, not even legal to kill yourself in this country. Thanks again, John Ashcroft, you weird Bible addict, can't even handle his own drug. You were born free, you got fucked out of half of it, and you wave a flag celebrating.
10: Hey, don't hold back.
0: You got an argument?
10: No, keep going.
0: The only true freedom that you find is when you realize and come to terms with the fact that you are completely and unapologetically fucked. And then you are free to float around the system. Thank you guys very much for coming out tonight.

0: Hear that? That's the Cancer Council New South Wales Sun Sound, playing at your local pool, reminding teens to be sun safe and reapply their sunscreen when you're not around. But to do that, your teen's got to have sunscreen. So here's the deal. If you send your teen to the pool with sunscreen, the Sun Sound has got it covered from there.
1: I go on stages like I'm leading you into battle. You're not all going to be here at the end. Just try not to take it too seriously. Eventually I'm going to hit a subject that you're going to be queer about and go, yeah, but don't. Just wait for the next joke and go take a piss or whatever you have to do. When I don't get all upset. I'm probably wrong about half the shit I say, and you can find me to be a hypocrite about. So I will call you stupid for not knowing shit that I just found out yesterday.
2: What are you fucking people? Don't pick up. You don't read conspiracytheory.com, you fucking losers. I read that yesterday. I'm smart.
1: I had two women walk out of a show in Minneapolis. And again, it wasn't because it wasn't something I said. It wasn't
3: the wonderful white-winged warrior, Midland City's crushing answer to crime and or evil, is actually shoe salesman Benton Harbor. And immediately after a weekend crime-fighting crusade, the feathered fighter rushes swiftly to a large Midland City department store where, as shoe salesman Benton Harbor, he thus conceals his secret identity.
4: And will there be anything else, madam?
5: What?
4: I said, will there be anything else?
5: You're Chicken Man, aren't you?
4: How did you know that?
5: Because your pants are on backwards.
4: Oh. Well, that can be explained.
5: And your shirt is, too.
4: Yes. You see, it's simply
5: How about those two big wings in the back?
4: What two big wings in the...
5: Sticking out of your shirt.
4: Sticking out of my shirt.
5: Want me to tuck them in for you?
4: Yes, I'd appreciate it if
5: you certainly are askew.
4: I know I was somewhat rushed this morning as I...
5: Remember, a neat shoe clerk is a good American.
4: Yes.
5: Conversely, a sloppy shoe clerk is a lousy, no-good punk.
4: Right. I'll try to remember that.
6: Pigeon!
4: Yes, Gladys?
6: Oh, shoplifting, shoplifting.
4: Gladys, I haven't taken a thing.
6: No, Pigeon, out the door.
4: Gladys, I did not do it. I will not run.
6: Oh, Pigeon, a shoplifter just ran out the door.
4: Oh, yes, of course.
6: Are you going to do something?
4: There is only one thing to do.
6: Quickly, Pigeon, quickly.
7: I won't be a moment, Gladys.
3: And the young shoe salesman turns swiftly and races to the shoe department stockroom.
6: You're going the wrong way, Pigeon.
3: Arriving in the stockroom, Benton Harbor undertakes the rapid change from shoe clerk to feathered fighter.
6: Pigeon!
4: Over here, Gladys.
6: Oh, what are you doing, Benton?
4: I'm trying to get undressed.
6: Oh, are you going to go after that shoplifter?
4: Yes, as soon as I get my clothes off, I'll be on my way.
6: Oh, you're going to go naked?
4: That woman tucked my wings in so securely, I can't seem to extricate them.
6: Oh, Benton, the shoplifter is going to get away.
4: Gladys, I must have your help. Therefore, quickly raise your right hand.
6: Oh, for goodness sake.
4: I, Gladys Swartmouth, promise that I will never reveal that Benton Harbor is actually...
6: Benton, I know you're Chicken Man.
4: You do?
6: Yes, I do.
4: Just because my pants are on backwards?
6: Oh, we've gone through all of this before.
4: Oh, yes, it's coming back to me now. Fine, then would you simply get a firm grip on those wings and pull...
6: Oh, it's too late, Benton.
4: It's never too late, Gladys Swartmouth.
6: Benton.
4: Yes?
6: Why are your pants on backwards?
3: Wow. So Gladys knows Chicken Man's identity. Could she be in cahoots with the shoplifters? And what does cahoots mean?
8: Good day, Bruce.
9: Oh, hello, Bruce.
8: Hi, Bruce.
9: Bit crook, Bruce.
8: Where's Bruce?
9: It's not air, Bruce.
8: Blimey, it's hot in there, Bruce.
9: Hot enough to boil a monkey's bum.
8: That's a strange expression, Bruce.
9: Well, Bruce, I heard the Prime Minister use it. It's hot enough to boil a monkey's bum in here, Your Majesty, he said, and she smiled quietly to herself.
8: She's a good shooter, Bruce, and not at all stuck up. Here's the boss fella now. How are you, Bruce?
10: Good day, Bruce.
9: Bruce.
10: Hello, Bruce. How are you, Bruce?
8: Good day, Bruce.
10: Gentlemen, I'd like to introduce a chap from Pommyland who's joining us this year here in the philosophy department of the University of Wallamaloo.
8: Good day.
10: Hello. I'm Michael Baldwin, Bruce. Michael Baldwin, Bruce. Michael Baldwin, Bruce.
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12: It's great to be here. It really is. I love my job, and I love being here performing for you. And I love my job. It's the greatest job in the world for one very simple reason, and it's not the sharing of laughter and all that horse shit. It's the fact that I don't have a boss. Picture that, if you will. And then envy me. Because every job I ever had with a boss, man, always harassed, you know. Hicks, how come you're not working? I go, there's nothing to do. Well, you pretend like you're working. Why don't you pretend I'm working? Yeah, you get paid more than me, you fantasize. Pretend I'm mopping, knock yourself out. I'll pretend they're buying stuff. We can close up. I'm the boss, now you're fired. How's that for a fantasy, my friend? Ha! You like that? Good. I don't know. I got a bad attitude, man. I don't have a bad attitude. I got a great attitude. I just got a classic face that I don't know what's wrong with my face, but people I don't even know walk up to me out of the blue and go, what's wrong? Nothing? Well, it takes more energy to frown than it does to smile. Yeah, you know, it takes more energy to point that out than it does to leave me alone. Yeah, really. So why don't you get out of my face and watch me fucking really start smiling. I hate you. So I'm up here and it's Canada and I'm thinking, you know, Canada, cold. Huskies, you know, and I'm wearing, if you notice, the black cotton fucking turtleneck. Because, ladies and gentlemen, apparently summertime means the same thing even in the French provinces. What, are you a fucking idiot? It's summertime, you fucking moron. During the wintertime, the Chaperie girls are wearing parkas. You lucked out. They're in parkas and big boots. It is socks. I don't like the summertime because everyone goes to the beach. I don't understand the beach. The beach, the beach, the beach. Let's go to the beach. Oh, I love the summertime. It's so warm. Finally, let's go to the beach. Ooh, what's the fucking deal with the beach? I don't get it. It's where dirt meets water, all right? Is that fucking amazing to you? I got a bathtub and an imagination. I'm staying indoors this summer. That way I can listen to music I like. Maybe I'm just jealous, man. Everyone at the beach is perfect, you know. Tan, white teeth. I got white skin, tan teeth. Not my environment. You put me under a neon beer light, I look pretty cool. You know my problem, I'm so pale, man. I take my shirt off at the beach. It's like a fucking prism, man. People are just, Bill, put your shirt back on. We can't find our towels. All these moths are bumping into me. What did moths bump into before electric light bulbs were invented? That's what I want to know. Well, the light bulb really screwed the moth up, didn't it? First light bulb ever turned on. Billions of moths. Hey, hey, hey, what's the fucking deal? It's a light bulb. Chill out. What did they do before? They're moths on the way to the sun right now going, it's going to be worth it. Fuck it, let's go find Hicks. All right. Okay. I just don't fit in, man. I don't fit in anywhere. That's my problem. You know my problem? I watch too much news. I don't know if you've ever sat and watched CNN longer than, say, 20 hours in one day. I've got to cut that out. You ever watch CNN headline news for any length of time? It's the most depressing fucking thing you will ever do. War, famine, death, AIDS, homeless, recession, depression. War, famine, death, AIDS. Then you look out your window, it's just... Where is all this shit happening, man? Ted Turner is making this shit up. Jane Fonda won't sleep with him. He runs to a typewriter. By 1992, we will all die of AIDS. Read that on the air. I don't get laid. Nobody gets laid. I mean, I'm writing Jane Fonda. Will you fuck this guy so we can get some good news, please? I want to see a well-laid Ted Turner newscast. Hey, it's all gonna work out. Here's sports.
7: a big stupid grin. Fuck, I'm getting laid right now. Fuck it. Hey. So I'm from the States, as you can tell by my complete lack of sophistication, but that's okay. Because I've greased my hair and I'm a little fucking poet tonight, all right? I'm the little dark poet. That's who I am. And during the, we had this big war thing happen. I don't know if you caught any of that, but it was a very stressful time for me, the war. I'll tell you why. I was in the unenviable position of being for the war, but against the troops. And not the most popular stance I've ever taken on an issue, I must say. I don't choose wisely always, and yet I'm committed. So, first of all, this needs to be said. There never was a war.
13: How can you say that, Bill?
7: Well, a war is when two armies are fighting. So you see, right there, I think we can all agree it wasn't exactly a war. And Bush, President Bush, a complete surprise, he turned into a demon man. When he was first president, they called him the wimp president. I mean, this was the cover of Newsweek. Wimp president. Apparently, this stuck in this guy's craw. Guy turned into a fucking demon man. We surrender. Not good enough. We run away. Too little, too late. We're having way too much fun. Those guys were in hog heaven out there. You understand, man? They had a big weapons catalog opened up. What's G12 do, Tommy? Well, it says here it destroys everything but the fillings in their teeth. Helps us pay for the war effort. Well, shit, pull that one up. Pull up G12, please.

Cool. What's G13 do? Weapons for all occasions. And everyone got excited about the technology, and I guess it was pretty incredible watching a missile fly down an air vent. Pretty unbelievable. But couldn't we feasibly use that same technology to shoot food at hungry people? You know what I mean? Fly over Ethiopia. There's a guy that needs a banana.

The stealth banana. Smart fruit. 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Man, I've never felt so good about myself. I look at fucking bell bottoms in my closet and go, that ain't that fucking bad, man. What was the technology they were buying? Where do they, are those available still now? Or where do they, could get harder shit off the streets of New York right now, man. Don't you think one of the key prerequisites of a weapons system is, I don't know, the ability to aim the fucking thing? Is that, I don't know a lot about the military, and yet I feel that would be key. What was the Scud? It was like launching a station wagon at people, man. Some Buick flying through the air, some Iraqi driving. Allah! Watch out, here come one of them Buick Scuds. Watch out, up in the ocean. Those things are so hard to steer. Allah, bloop, bloop, bloop. Allah, bloop, bloop, bloop, bloop. Allah, bloop, bloop, bloop. Another Buick's good. I guess the most amazing thing about the war, obviously the disparity in the casualties. Iraq, 150,000 casualties. USA, 79. Let's go through those numbers again. They're a little baffling at first glance. Iraq, 150,000. USA, 79. Does that mean if we had sent over 80 guys, we still would have won that fucking thing, or what? Just one guy in a ticker tape parade. I did it, hey. Once again, though, it was watching the CNN, man, that blew it all. Man, all the anxiety. Remember how it started? They kept talking about the elite Republican Guard in these hushed tones. Remember that? Like they had the bogeymen, you know? Yeah, we're doing well, but we have yet to face the elite Republican Guard. Yeah, like these guys are 10 feet tall. Desert warrior. Never lost a battle. We shit bullets. Well, after 2.5 months of continuous carpet bombing and not one reaction at all from these fuckers, they became simply the Republican Guard. Not nearly as elite as we may have led you to believe. And after another month of continuous bombing and not one reaction at all, they went from the elite Republican Guard to the Republican Guard to the Republicans made this shit up about there being guards out there. We hope you enjoyed your fireworks show. People said, Bill, Iraq had the fourth largest army in the world. Yeah, well, maybe. But you know what? After the first three largest armies, there's a real big fucking drop-off, okay? The Hare Krishnas are the fifth largest army in the world. And they've already got our airports. So, who is the greater threat? People have bugged me in the States. People said, hey, war made us feel better about ourselves. Really? Who are these people with such low self-esteem? They need a war to feel better about themselves. I saw them on the news waving their flags. Could I recommend instead of a war to feel better about yourself, perhaps? Sit-ups? Maybe a fruit cup? 6 to 8 glasses of water a day. I'm not telling you how to live. I'm just recommending perhaps a better way to feel better about yourself. And we can avoid a conflagration. Merely a suggestion. Now you get this. I'm down south recently. I'm playing a town called Fife, Alabama. All right? And it's right outside Sputnamburg for those of y'all who need a point of reference. All right. Anyway, I'm down there in Fife. They want me to host their annual Ricketts Telethon. All right, whatever. It's
great to be able to give something back. Anyway, in this town, this is absolutely true. It was in all the papers. It was on CNN. Apparently, everyone in this town saw these UFOs. Everyone in the town saw the UFOs. Police chief, mayor, they all saw the fucking UFOs, all right? And I'm curious. I asked people what it was like. Oh, man, it was incredible, incredible. People came from miles around to look at them. A lot of people came armed. Excuse me? People are bringing shotguns to UFO sightings. Don't you think there's a point where we're going to drop the fucking weapons? I mean, the mothership comes. Maybe we don't know everything. Wow. Not like some intergalactic fucking skeet shoot. Ah, there goes one out. Bringing shotguns to UFO sightings, man. Kind of brings whole new meaning to that phrase, you ain't from around here, are you, boy? Yep, they're little green people. We call them boogers. So I said to the guy, I go, why do y'all bring shotguns to UFO sightings? He said, well, we don't want to be abducted. I'm thinking, yeah, and leave all this. Dude, if I lived in this town, I'd be on my hands and knees praying for abduction every fucking day, all right? And I wouldn't be picky. Greyhound. I said, what do you mean abducted? He said, well, they abduct people and they perform scientific and medical experiments on them. I said, well, maybe we'll be lucky and it's some type of sterility dentistry program they got going. Maybe they come down, castrate you, straighten your teeth and split. Sort of a clean up the universe pact. He said, huh? And I'll tell you something, too. That's starting to annoy me about you.

for a Waffle House. I'm not proud of it. I'm hungry. I'm eating, I'm alone, and I'm reading a book. Waitress walks over to me. Hey, what you reading for? Is that like the weirdest question ever? I have never, ever been asked that. You know what I mean? What are you reading? Okay, but what are you reading for? Shit, you stumped me. Why do I read? I guess I read for a lot of reasons, you know, and one of them is so I don't end up being a fucking waffle waitress, all right? Then this trucker in the next booth gets up, stands over me and goes, well, looks like we got ourselves a reader. What the fuck's going on here? Like I walked into a Klan rally in a Boy George outfit or something. It's a fucking book. I read. There, I said it. Waitress goes, why read when you can just flip on the tube? Because it's not the same. What do you think I'm reading? Hee-haw the book? She said, huh? So if you've ever been to a Waffle House and you notice that the menus has pictures of the food on it. Yeah.

It is frightening to know that in many parts of our world right now, people are yelling revolution, revolution. And in other parts, they're yelling evolution. We want our thumbs. It's an insane world, and I'm proud to be part of it. I do smoke. If this bothers anybody, I recommend you looking around the world in which we live and shutting your fucking mouth. I doubt it. How many non-smokers are here tonight? Non-smokers. By round of applause, let's hear non-smokers. Good. Because I have something I want to tell you, and I'm glad you've all conglomerated here tonight. Save me some breath, which is obviously very short. I'm going to tell you non-smokers something right now that I know for a fact you don't know, and I delight in telling my brothers things they don't know, particularly when they're true, which this is. Ready? Non-smokers, ready? Drum roll. Non-smokers die every day. Sleep tight. You see, I know you entertain some type of eternal life fantasy because you've chosen not to smoke. Let me be the first to pop that fucking bubble and send you hurtling back to reality. You're dead too. And you know what doctors say? Shit, if only you'd smoked, we'd have the technology to help you. But you people dying from nothing that are screwed. I got all sorts of neat shit waiting for me. Oxygen lung, tear, just like going to Sharper Image when I die. Yeah, people say the stupidest things too. Hey, you quit smoking, you get your sense of smell back. I live in New York City. I don't want my sense of smell. Is that urine? I think I smell a dead

0: Bella. Anyone remember this? This is pretty weird. Anyone remember when Yul Brynner died and came out with that commercial after he was dead? You remember that?
1: I'm Yul Brynner, and I'm dead now.
0: What the fuck's this guy selling?
1: I'm Yul Brynner, and I'm dead now, because I smoke cigarettes.
0: Pretty scary, but they could have done that with anybody, man. Guy in the States, this guy Jim Fix, was a health nut, runner, jogger, wrote books about jogging, had a heart attack while jogging, and died. They should have done that commercial with that guy.
1: I'm Jim Fix, and I'm dead now.
0: And I don't know what the fuck happened. I jogged every day, ate nothing but tofu. I'm dead.
1: Yul Brynner smoked, drank, and got laid every night of his life. He's dead. Shit.
0: Yul Brynner smoking, drinking, girls are sitting on his cue ball noggin every night of his life.
1: But I know what you non-smokers are thinking right now.
0: That's real cute, Bill. It's real cute. That's a cute little smoking thing you just did. And we want you to keep doing it, son, while you still have the breath left in you to do it. That is my big fear in life, doing smoking jokes in my act, you know, then showing up 5 years from now. Good evening, everybody. Remember me? I was wrong. Smoking is real fucking bad for you. No joke. Yeah. I've seen people do that. You ever seen anyone do that? Is that the spookiest fucking thing you've ever seen? You ever seen that? Is that unbelievable? If you're smoking out of a hole in your fucking neck, I'd think about quitting. Wouldn't you? I mean, at that point, chew some gum or something. I'm not telling you how to live. I'm recommending use your options. This shows a commitment I cannot fucking relate to, man. I mean, we're beyond image at that point, I think. Yeah. Jesus, what's next for that guy, you know? I just can't stop. It gets worse and worse every year. I'm telling you, man, I can't quit. I cannot quit smoking. They're starting to taste like shit. Dude, you have a cigarette in your butt. May I recommend Nicorette gum?
1: I'm Bill Hicks, and I'm dead now. Because I smoke cigarettes. Cigarettes didn't kill me. A bunch of non-smokers kicked the shit out of me one night. I tried to run. They had more energy than I. I tried to hide. They heard me wheezing. But now I'm in heaven, sniffing Yul Brynner's noggin.
2: Party time!
0: See, imagine being in heaven with Yul Brynner, me and Yul Brynner, right? And Jim Fix is there, and we're comparing our lives. Hey, Yul, remember that one night we got so fucked up, and we got laid, and all those girls were fucking them? That was great! Jim, what about you? One night I ate too much tofu and then went jogging. Yeah, great. Anyway. Man, I know it's nasty, but I'm addicted, all right? And it tastes so good, too.
1: It's a shame it's that secondary smoke that stinks so bad, because the stuff we're sucking up is fucking great, man. Steak and potatoes. Lobster. Yul Brynner's noggin. Ow! I'm a heavy smoker. I go through about 2 lighters a day now. And, is that a lot? You can't imagine how thrilled I was, any smoker to be, to find out there's a different warning on each pack. Mine say, warning, smoking may cause fetal injury or premature birth. Fuck it. Found my brand. Just don't get the ones that say lung cancer, you know. Shop around. It is your body. Yeah, give me a carton of low birth weight. Supreme Court of the United States says pornography is any act that has no artistic merit and causes sexual thought. That's their definition. No artistic merit causes sexual thoughts. Boy, that sounds like every commercial on television to me. You know, when I see those 2 twins on that Double Mint commercial, I'm almost embarrassed to tell you all this. I'm not thinking of gum. Double your pleasure. Yeah, honey, where's the Wrigley's? I feel like chewing something. Waldy! Doesn't every commercial blatantly use sex to sell the product? I believe most of them do. Here is the commercial they'd like to do, I guarantee you. We may see this one day yet, but this is the ultimate television commercial they want to do. Here's the woman's face, beautiful. Camera pulls back, naked breast. Camera pulls back, she's totally naked, legs apart, 2 fingers right here. And it just says, drink Coke. Now, I don't know the connection here. But Coke is on my shopping list this week. So, Snickers. Dr. Pepper. No, I don't know the connection. Yes, I am buying these products. My teeth are rotten out of my head. I'm glued to my television. More Snickers, more Coke. More Snickers, more Coke. I love these products. But you see, once again, my voice, the voice was not heard. My voice was not heard. The questions were not asked that I wanted to see asked. And once again, the issue just went berserk. Pornography causes sexual thoughts. No one asked these 4 questions. Yeah, and so what? When did sex become a bad thing? Did I miss a meeting? Bill, we had a big vote. Fucking's out. You were asleep. Can I still vote? Playboy, pornography causes sexual thought. Penthouse, pornography causes sexual thought. Madonna videos, pornography causes sexual thought. You know what causes sexual thoughts? I'm going to clear the air for you tonight. I'm going to end this debate, hopefully once and for all, while on this planet, because outer space awaits our presence. We are better and more unique creatures than this, and all eternity is our playground. So let me go ahead and clear this one issue up once and for all, and let's move on to real issues. Can we? Great. Here's what causes sexual thoughts. You ready? Drum roll. Having a dick. Or if you're a woman, having, you know, but whatever, I'm speaking for me tonight. And I can speak for every guy in this room tonight, too. Guys, in the course of our day, anything can cause a sexual fucking thought. You could be on a bus, a trolley, it's rocking kind of nice. pants are a little tight. Oh my God, I'm getting a Woody. I'm getting a Woody on a bus. What are we gonna do, ban public transportation? Before Playboy, before Penthouse, before pornographic movies or Madonna videos ever existed, people still had sexual thoughts, okay? How do you know that? We're here. Somebody's been fucking. You follow your family tree back at every branch. Fucking. True, what caused it way back then? Well, maybe the wagon train ride out west. Ding, ding, ding, ding, ding, ding, ding, ding, ding, ding, ding. I don't know what she has under that gingham skirt, but when we stop for water, baby, we're fucking. I got a Woody on the trail. I got a Woody on the trail. You see, they're getting the cart before the horse on this pornography issue. Playboy does not create sexual thoughts. There are sexual thoughts, and therefore there is Playboy. Don't you see? I know these sound like wild philosophical musings here. What came first, the hard-on or the Madonna video? And if a hard-on falls in the forest and no one's around, do you go blind? I don't know. And what does an atheist scream when they come? That's another one, too. Oh, chemical chance! Chemical chance! What would you, if you were an atheist, what would you yell?
0: Oh, fate! Fate and destiny! Fate and destiny!
1: Chemical chance, chemical chance. Big bang! I'm getting that close to hell right now. It's getting a little warm. You know what, though? I find it ironic that people who are against things that cause sexual thoughts are generally fundamentalist Christians who also believe you should be fruitful and multiply. Isn't that weird? Don't you think they'd be for things that cause sexual thoughts? You know what I mean? Maybe even a centerfold in the Bible? I don't know. Miss Deuteronomy? Turnoffs, floods, locusts, and smokers? Turn-ons, myrrh? I don't know what myrrh is. Chicks dig it. Back to my room, baby. I got your myrrh. I did that joke in Alabama. These three rednecks met me after the show. Hey, buddy, come here. Hey, Mr. Comedian, come here. Yeah, I love that move. Come here. Not a physics major. I mean, that's a safe bet. Mr. Funny Man, come here. Hey, buddy, we're Christians. We don't like what you said. I said, then forgive me. Later, when I was hanging from the tree, just hanging next to this little green fella. Christians who kill. We're about out of ideas on this planet, aren't we? That's why I love people like George Bush or this guy Pat Robertson, this televangelist in the state. These are Christians for stronger nuclear armament. Oh, what a great deal of faith. Because I know if Jesus were here, he'd probably have an Uzi on him. Don't you think he would, Jesus? Yeah, he would. The Prince of Peace is back, but he's pissed off. Fuck you, pilot. I'm back. I didn't tell you what kind of mood I was coming back in, did I, fuckers? Y'all, it's Jesus. He's back. But he's pissed. He's yelling something about the cross. I didn't catch it. Jesus. You know, I don't know what y'all believe, and I don't really care. But you have to admit, beliefs are odd. A lot of Christians wear crosses around their necks. You think when Jesus comes back, he ever wants to see a fucking cross? It's kind of like going up to Jackie Onassis with a little sniper rifle pendant, you know? Hey, Jackie, just thinking of John. We loved him. We loved him. Okay, it's time for a question. This question I'm going to ask you is very crude. Are there actually women in the world who do not like to give blowjobs? See a lot of guys on dates got their fingers crossed here tonight. Answer him, honey. Go ahead. Let's hear how you feel about this right now. Go ahead, speak up. Let's hear. The reason I ask, all right, I was with this woman one time, and she goes down here for like 3 seconds and starts coming back up. And I'm going, unless you're getting up to put ice in your mouth. Anyway, without getting graphic, she actually said to me, I think you've had enough. I think you've had enough. Really? I think you're gonna know when I've had it. It's a pretty definite ending to this. Not a lot of gray area. Barely cut and dry. But anyway, it blew my mind that it's all it blew. So I've been inquiring from audiences. Why people, and I'm not asking women, why people in general don't do everything with their lover? I can't conceive of that. I don't understand it. I hear complaints on both sides. You didn't do that. You didn't do that. You didn't do that. But why, let's just get more specific, you ladies not all of you, but why won't you do that to your guy? I mean, and make that, I don't know, the focal point of your existence while on this planet. You know what I mean. I mean, why wouldn't you want to do that? Every second you're awake. I mean, you know, why don't you? You know. I don't understand why that's. You know. I actually, a woman one night yelled out, yeah, you ever try it? I said, yeah. Almost broke my back. That one vertebrae, I swear to God, it's that close. I think that vertebrae is going to be the thing to go in our next evolutionary step. Just a theory and a fervent prayer. Yeah, now all the guys are going, honey, I have no idea what he's talking about. I think he's a devil child. That may be true, but guys, you know what I'm talking about. I can speak for every guy here in this room tonight. Guys, if you could blow yourselves, ladies, you'd be in this room alone right now, watching an empty stage. Boy, my folks are proud of me. Bill, honey, you still doing that suck your own cock bit? Yeah, Mom. Good, baby. That's such a crowd pleaser. How clever of you to come up with the suck your own cock bit, honey. You're so clever, it makes your mama's bosom swell with pride. Knowing her son is traveling the world using his given surname going up in front of rooms of total strangers and doing the suck your own cock piece. Thanks, Mom. No biggie. So I asked this woman who said that, you ever try it? I said, let me ask you, why don't you like to do that to your guy? Because it's disgusting. Disgusting? Well, that's a little harsh. And also a double standard, because you know what? I've never heard you ladies say it's disgusting. When we're down between your legs, gnawing away. Oh, this is so gross. I'm going to throw up. Oh, don't put your finger in my... Oh, that's rude. I've never heard that. And again, maybe I can't hear it because your thighs are clamped. She's enjoying that. I'm getting a headache down here. Yeah, I feel like drinking a Coke, too. Bill, honey, you still doing that eat the pussy piece? Yeah, Mom. Great. You know, son, many people at Sunday school ask me when you're going to be performing in the area. Bill, they all are so curious to see the material you're doing now. And they're all sure they want to see the suck your own cock bit followed by the eat the pussy sketch. Bill, I only wish your grandparents were still alive. If only you hadn't put him in that Chuck Norris film, baby. I wish to God your grandparents could see their grandson on stage using his given surname, performing the suck the own cock bit plus the pussy eating sketch. Maybe they're hearing it in heaven, Mom. Son, is there any way I could ask you to type up the suck your own cock bit? And so I can pin it to your grandmama's headstone?
2: See, I just don't agree with everything I hear just because I hear it over the TV. Sometimes I gotta ask myself what I feel about things. That way I can get a closer reading of what's true. Drugs have done good things for us. That's my belief. Drugs have done good things for us. Hard to believe I'm saying this. Drugs have done good things for us. What do you mean, Bill? Well, if you don't believe drugs have done good things for us, do me a favor then. Go home tonight, take all your albums, your tapes, and your CDs, and burn them. Because you know what? The musicians who made that great music that has enhanced your lives throughout the years, real fucking high on drugs, okay? It's true. The Beatles were so high, they let Ringo sing a couple of tunes, man. Tell me they weren't partying. We all live in a yellow submarine, a yellow submarine. You know how fucking high they were? They had to pull Ringo off the ceiling with a rake to sing that fucking song. John, get Ringo. He's in the corner. Pull him down. Wow, look at him scoot. Grab him. Look at him scoot. But Ringo, come down. If Yoko's gone, we can party again. They were real high. They wrote great music. Drugs had a positive effect. They did. You cannot deny the fucking music. Can't deny it. Can't deny it. Okay, let's look at it another way then. These musicians today who don't do drugs and in fact speak out against them, we're rock against drugs. Boy, they suck. Ballin'.
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0: We're rock against drugs, because that's what George Bush would want. We're rock stars who sell Pepsi Cola products. We're rock stars who sell Taco Bell products. Let me tell you something right now, and you can print this in stone, and don't you ever forget it. Any performer that ever sells a product on television is for now and all eternity removed from the artistic world. I don't care if you shit Mona Lisa's out of your ass on cue. You've made your fucking choice. Oh, come on, it's just a good product, and it's just making a good... Shut that big scaly pecker down your mouth. Shut it! Is there a doctor in the house? Here's my point, and man, I knew I had a point again. I keep having points tonight. What's the deal? It's odd how people think, and people get away with it. I don't get it. Last year in the States, I don't know if you ever heard this story. This is a great one. I love this one. This kills me. You know the story about the two kids that were big fans of this group, Judas Priest, and they committed suicide, and the parents of these two kids sued the band, Judas Priest. Okay, first of all, two kids, big fans of Judas Priest, commit suicide. Wow. Two less gas station attendants in the world, you know. What? I don't mean to sound cruel here, but I don't think we lost a cancer cure here, you know. Look, there's going to be no delays in the shuttle launch because of this. You understand? They weren't that integral part. No, Bill, you sound so cruel. Fuck them. They were idiots. Get it? Okay. But the point is, they tried to prove that there are subliminal messages on these albums telling you to kill yourself. Let me ask you a quick question, which, by the way, failed to come up at the trial, which they had. What performer wants his fucking audience dead? I don't get the long-term gain here. What are these guys in the band thinking? I'm fucking sick of it. I'm fucking sick of it. Sick of it. What are you sick of? The whole fucking thing. Touring, making $40,000 a night. Free drugs, free booze, stretch limos, penthouse suites. Groupies blowing me dawn to dusk. I'm in a rut and I want out. I know, we have all those shows coming up. I know, it sucks. Unless... Ian, Nigel, come in. Shit, Nigel, get Ian. Ian, come down. I've had an idea. Let's kill the fucking audience. Nigel, go get a soccer ball. Ian, come here. We're going to kill them. We can think we can go back to our day jobs. We can sell shoes again. Why would they fucking do that? Why would the band do that? Why? Because it's not a band, Bill, Mr. Dressed in Black. Say fuck every other word out of your mouth, cynical humanist you. It's the devil. Oh, well, that's different. The devil. That still exists, that concept? Does it really exist still, the devil? A devil really exists? Does it really, y'all? Well, tell me something. What could oppose God's will? Nothing, could it? A delightful little realization.
1: Nothing could oppose God's will. Nothing.
0: What about my will?
1: No.
0: Okay. Remember a few years ago, is if you played albums backwards, there were satanic messages. Now they're subliminal. Isn't it nice to know Satan's keeping up with all these new technological achievements? What a little busy beaver he is. I picture him at Radio Shack every Monday morning. What new things do you have for me today? Remember that a few years ago? You play albums backwards, they're satanic messages. Let me tell you something. If you ever sat around playing your albums backwards, you are Satan. Don't look any further. And don't go ruining my stereo to prove a fucking point. Come here, listen. Can you hear that? Satan is Lord, Satan is Lord. Amen, it's crystal clear. Check this out. It's almost like he's in the room or something. Ah, you're Satan! Satan, destroyer of needles, ruiner of stereos. I am Satan, and I have come to destroy high-fidelity music. You will all listen to 8-tracks. Ah, the deceiver! Because I have news for you. I live in the States, a very puritanical place, full of superstition and ancient religions that no longer serve their function on this planet because they're based on fear instead of love. But they say rock and roll is the devil's music. Well, let's say that it is. I got news for you. Let's say that rock and roll is the devil's music, and we know it for a fact to be absolutely, unequivocally true. Boy, at least he fucking jams. Okay, did you hear that correctly? If it's a choice between eternal hell and good tunes or eternal heaven and New Kids on the fucking Block, I'm gonna be surfing on the lake of fire, rocking out. High-fiving Satan every time I pass him on the fucking shore. Because you know, if you play New Kids on the Block albums backwards, they sound better, yeah. Oh, come on, Bill, they're the New Kids. Don't pick on them, they're so good, they're so clean cut, and they're such a good image for the children. Fuck that. When did mediocrity and banality become a good image for your children? I want my children to listen to people who fucking rocked! I don't care if they died in puddles of their own vomit! I want someone who plays from his fucking heart! Mommy, the man Bill told me to listen to has a blood bubble on his nose. Shut up and listen to him play! The New Kids. Ah, we're the New Kids, and we're still good and clean. We're so clean cut. A good clean country. And play with one hand and put a gun in their other fucking head and go, I hope you enjoyed the show! Yes! Yes! Play from your fucking heart! I am available for children's parties, by the way. You've been a wonderful audience, and I love being here, and you've been excellent all week, and this has been absolutely the best thus far. All my point is there's a lot of ways to look at the world. You know what I'm saying? Why pick the way you learn over TV? Because it's usually wrong. You ever see a good drug story on the news? Never. News is supposed to be objective, isn't it? Supposed to be the news. But every drug story is negative. Well, hold it. I've had some killer fucking times on drugs. Let's hear the whole story. Same LSD story every time, and we've all heard it. Young man on acid, thought he could fly, jumped out of a building. What a tragedy. What a dick. He thought he could fly. Why didn't he take off from the ground and check it out first? You don't see ducks lined up to catch elevators to fly south. He's an idiot. He's dead. Good. I mean, there's one less moron in the world. Wow, what a fucking tragedy, huh? I guess I'm one car length up in traffic tomorrow. How about a positive LSD story? That would be newsworthy, don't you think? Anybody think that just wants to hear a positive LSD story? Today, a young man on acid realized that all matter is merely energy condensed to a slow vibration, that we are all one consciousness experiencing itself subjectively. There is no such thing as death. Life is only a dream, and we are the imagination of ourselves. Here's Tom with the weather. You guys are great. Thank you very much.

0: picture is the three-story Monty Python's Life of Brian. Set in North BC, it tells the story of the life of Brian and stars 70 camels, 48 goats, 16 chickens, 12 pigs, 2 dromedaries, and of course the wacky Monty Python boys. And so without any more ado, let's sit back and enjoy highlights from Monty Python's Life of Brian.
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2: I've got two legs from my hips to the ground, and when I move them, they walk around, and when I lift them, they climb the stairs, and when I shave them, they ain't got hairs. I've got to...
3: And those are the things that have been pissing me off today. All right, fact, first up, people who don't like swearing, all right? Now, I gotta say that two of my favourite fucking words are shit and fuck, right? They're good words, you know what I mean? In fact, three of my favourite things are not giving a shit, not giving a fuck, and hanging shit on some fuck-up, right? In fact, if you fucking, if you take swearing away from me, you know, the fucking shit list wouldn't even be the fucking shit list anymore. It'd just be the list, and that'd be fucking shit. Fuck, up next on the bloody shit list, the federal government's plan to censor the fucking internet, all right? Now, pretty soon, the only fucking website we're going to be able to visit is Kevin Rudd's fucking MySpace page, right? And all those fucking weird, masturbating types that used to sort that shit out at home are going to be back on public transport before you can say, why's my travel pass stuck to my fucking wallet, right? In fact, if the fucking government censors the internet, it's the last fucking straw, I'm moving to New Zealand. Well, which brings me to my next point on the shit list, New Zealand. Well, now, fucking every time I mention New Zealand, there's always some weird fuck out there who just for some reason just goes, bleh. Oh, sorry, what? What the fuck is going on? Oh, Chopper, you know what those Kiwis are like. They fuck sheep. First of all, I think it's a little bit fucking weird to make a sheep noise around people that you've fucking accused of fucking sheep, right? But secondly, when you fucking ask them about it, it doesn't make any sense either. You're like, all right, well, fucking explain this to me. And they're like, oh, you know, Chopper, there's fucking heaps of sheep over there. They all fuck sheep. Oh, well, fuck, there's lots of sheep over there. Surely that means the sheep are fucking sheep, doesn't it? You know, if a person fucks a sheep, you don't get a sheep, you don't even get a half man, half sheep. You just get a disappointed fucking sheep, you know? Well, there's lots of desert in Australia, but no one calls it sand fuckers, you know? Next up on the shit list, Twilight. Emo vampire cunts. After that on the shit list, Jeff fucking Buckley, right? Now, for a guy who put out one album, he has a lot of fucking albums, you know what I mean? I am still very fucking surprised they didn't release his fucking answering machine message in a fucking deluxe package with a bonus fucking DVD or something like that, you know? Oh, Chopper, he had the voice of an angel, yeah, but he couldn't swim in very fucking basic conditions. All right, up next on the shit list, fucking Jeff Buckley fans, you know, fucking... having a big fucking cry about it every time I go to a Jeff Buckley tribute concert wearing floaties. I mean... who fucking died and made you king of the emos, you know? Oh, fuck, Jeff Buckley did, you fucking wanker. Get a drum kit and harden the fuck up. All right, now fucking finally on the shit list, fucking rugby league players, right? Now these fucking guys, they get pissed and they go out and they fucking cause trouble, you know? And I reckon I've come up with a solution, you know? When these guys are at work, there's always some fucking guy following them around with a whistle, you know? You can't fucking do that, mate. but so fucking I reckon when these guys fucking go out drinking, all we do is fucking send some blokes out after them with fucking whistles, you know what I mean? Fucking, no, you can't. You can't fucking do that. Why not? Well, there's fucking six of you and one of her, you know? There's fucking, there's too many men on the field, right?
4: How do you pledge allegiance to a government? How do you do that? That's the dumbest thing. It's all America is a government. There's no such thing as we're Americans. That's just trivial bullshit to get you on the playing, rooting for the home team, right? You're not an American. You're a guy or a chick or whatever. You're a person. You're an individual. That's it. What's that? Until the Mongols come over the hills swinging machetes trying to take our fucking Fire Hazard Underground Comedy Club away from us. Yeah, then we all buddy up as one. But those days are over. There's no one trying to take over America. We weren't on the verge of speaking Iraqi, right? But as far as America goes, there's two countries in the world, dick and not a dick. Those are the only two countries. The border goes all the way around like that, you know? Did you ever go to another country and meet another American when you didn't expect to? You're down in Costa Rica, out in the jungle, trying to fuck a monkey so you have a friend story to tell your buddy, and you wind up meeting another American, and you didn't expect to. You always talk to him just on the trivia. Hey, you're from America. I'm from America. Where are you from? And it's never more than three sentences before you realize, if I was in America, I wouldn't talk to this douchebag if my hair was on fire and he held a monopoly on liquid. What does that mean? I'm no more of an American than I am an Aries or an uncle. It's something you called me and I just was here. Right? I just showed up, you called me something. If you're going to pledge blind allegiance and call yourself American for a government that fucks you on a regular basis.
5: Please welcome to the stage, Doug Stanhope. Thank you very much. Thank you. How is everyone tonight?
6: Great.
5: First of all, I'm normally a lot funnier when I'm kind of pissed. And that's why I decided to tape my album in Reno, because it helps. You know, because you tend to get pissed when you've blown $400 in an hour and only to pay $4 for a pack of cigarettes in a fucking gift shop that you can't even smoke in the fucking showroom. It makes you a little edgy. This is the only 300 square feet in this entire state you can't smoke, and it's where I work. In Los Angeles, there's no such thing as a smoking section in a restaurant as it is. Take them off the fucking market, you know, make them completely illegal. If they're that bad for you, I mean, if I couldn't buy them, I'm not that much of an addict that I'd roll up grass and newspapers and smoke it. I would quit at that point, but don't make me look like a dickhead in the meanwhile for trying, you know, changing the rules every 3 days. Oh, it's after March 16th, now you have to go to the smoking section. Okay, I'm the smoking section. Oh, wait, after January 4th, now you have to go to the bar. Okay, I'm at the bar. Oh, no, now it's after May 7th. Now you have to stand outside and stare at your friends through the window where you're cold and alone, it's raining. Oh, now it's after September 29th. Now you have to hop on one foot while people spit at you and chuck rocks at you. Take them off. I took the Amtrak. Has anyone ever traveled by Amtrak?
6: Yeah.
5: Could you smoke on the train you were on? Because
6: yeah.
5: Most of them you can't. Now, I went to Boston to Seattle, which is 3.5 days each way round trip. So I called ahead to make sure I can smoke on the train. They go, yeah, there's a smoking section on that train. Get on that fucking train, there's a smoking section. It's like three seats in the back of a cattle car for you to smoke in. There's 1,000 people wedged into it trying to smoke. Hi, where you going? Auschwitz. Yeah, me too, I think. So I went in the bathroom to smoke. I smoked a cigarette in the bathroom. The Amtrak lady comes unglued. She's wailing on the door. Are you smoking in the bathroom? Yeah. She goes, people are complaining. Pretty sure I'm alone in here. I didn't check under the seat or anything. She goes, no, when you smoke in the bathroom on the train, it blows up through the vents into the coach cabins and people are complaining about the smell. It's a good thing I'm only smoking in here, not taking a big Stanley steamer, for God's sakes. What kind of idiot built this train? All I know is the guy sitting next to me hasn't stopped eating since he got on board. I see his fat ass heading for the bathroom. I'm smoking a fucking road flare, lady. want that blown up around my seat. It's such a worthless product. You know what I mean? It's, for all the addictions that are possible, and I have a lot of them, you know, tobacco, it just serves no good at all. It just makes me not want to kill all the fucking old slow people wandering around the fucking aisles here like they have no place to go. I can just, and they don't even walk in a straight line. They just wander, you know, the 1 mile an hour, fucking holding hands with their fans, like just fucking hands across America. Get the fuck out of the way, you know? You gotta put hockey helmets on so they can bounce off the walls easier, you fucking idiots. There's better drugs. Make tobacco illegal and legalize some hallucinogen, you know? Something worthwhile.
7: 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I could see she was struggling and that something was wrong, but I didn't know what to do. So I suggested she talk to someone. If only I knew then what I know now.
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0: Good evening. We apologize most sincerely to those of you who have bought this record under the impression that it was in any way connected with the television program Monty Python's Flying Circus. This was due to an error in the printing stage of the album cover. This album is in fact called Pleasures of the Dance, a collection of Norwegian Carpenter's songs compiled by Oscar Tritt.
1: Good evening. We apologise for the previous apology. This apology was unnecessary and appeared on the record owing to an administrative error. This album is not, as stated in the previous apology, Pleasures of the Dance, a selection of Norwegian Carpenter's songs, but a new album from the humorous television comedy show Monty Python's Flying Circus.
2: This was the Trondheim Hammerdance, which is held every 25 minutes in the town of Trondheim, in which the old ladies are struck about the head with round sticks or knödel.
1: We apologize for that short extract from the Pleasures of the Dance, which appeared on this record of Monty Python's Flying Circus, owing to the same administrative error which resulted in the first apology. The rest of this record is now totally taken up with Monty Python's Flying Circus.

0: There you are, sir.
1: Thank you.
2: Richie.
1: Hello, David.
2: How are you?
1: I'm good, thanks. How's yourself?
2: Wonderful. Never been better.
0: Can I get you something to drink, sir?
1: Yes. Just a glass of water for me, thanks.
0: Warragamba Highball, certainly.
2: I'll have another one of these, please.
0: Another schooner of Drambuie, certainly, sir. There's your menus, gentlemen. Now, we do have a couple of specials, too. Would you like me to run through those now?
2: Rich, would you mind? I've got a board meeting to attend, so I don't have very long.
1: No, fine. Look, I've got a commentary team practice session, too, so...
2: Oh, good.
1: Far away.
0: OK. We have a char grilled shark's lips served on a bed of aged South Australian seaweed and mashed sea anemones.
2: Sounds lovely.
0: You can have those pursed or unpursed.
2: Mm-hmm.
0: We also have a derrière du canard, which is a double roasted duck's ass.
2: Right.
0: And that's served with koala scented wild rice and a date sauce, which is to die for.
2: Sounds lovely.
0: And we've also got a beautiful braised deer penis.
1: Oh.
0: As the chef's specialty.
1: Great.
0: You can have that as an entree size or a main course size.
2: Yep.
0: And it's served with a seared scrotum stuffed with seasoned couscous and burnt butter yogurt.
1: It's a very exotic menu.
2: Well, sounds beautiful.
0: I'll leave that with you for a couple of moments and go and get these drinks.
2: Thank you.
1: Excuse me.
0: Yes, sir.
1: Is it possible to just get a plain steak or something simple like that?
0: No, I'm sorry, sir. It's all brasserie style, nothing simple.
1: Oh, okay.
0: Will you be needing the wine, this gentleman?
2: Yes, thank you.
0: There you are, sir.
2: Look, Rich, could I be blunt and get straight to the point with you?
1: Yeah.
2: Burnsy's obviously told me that you've handed in your notice and you won't be going on past this season.
1: That's right.
2: Well, to be honest with you, Rich, Mr. Packer's asked me to try and convince you to stick around for another season at least.
1: Look, David, I'm afraid I really have made up my mind on this. Like I told Burnsy, I just feel I've had enough of the grind and responsibility of skippering the commentary team here.
2: Right.
1: You know, we've got the place in France, as you know, and I'm just looking forward to kicking back and growing a few grapes, maybe just doing a bit of work for Channel 4 in England during the northern summer. Mm-hmm. But as far as Australia's concerned, I've always said I wouldn't go past 2002, 2003, and, well, to be honest, David, my heart's just not in it anymore, and I've decided I should give it away this season rather than next.
2: Right. Well, look, Rich, the big fella's, well, he's pretty concerned about the cricket at the moment. As you know, it's his baby, the cricket, and, well, his main concern, and quite frankly, it's mine and... to be honest, the rest of the commentary team selection committee as well. It's that we just don't think that there's an obvious replacement for you in the current commentary team lineup.
1: Yes, well...
2: Now, you'd have to agree, wouldn't you?
1: Yes, I know what you're saying, David, but...
2: Of course you do. Bloody hell, we're not talking about replacing some bloody Johnny-come-lately here. This is Richie Benno we're replacing, the doyen of bloody commentators.
1: Look, I know you're right.
2: Hell, Rich, you've been around our

0: Look, Rich, we were having a yarn about the cricket in general the other night, a few of us, and we were kicking around the idea of using one of our big stars to head the commentary. Not necessarily a cricketer.
1: Oh, really?
0: Look, let me run a few names by you, Rich. Oh, look, just excuse me for a second, will you? It's Mr. Packer. Hello. I'm here with Richie now, Kerry, and we were just,
2: What the fuck you think I'm ringing for? What's yeah. you said about staying another year?
0: Well, we were just, discussing that, very thing when you called.
2: Hey, give
0: me a
2: second. Sure. See your million, and I'll raise your two. Righto, what's he saying?
0: Well, Kerry, Richie's still keen to give it away at the end of this season, and, no, I know, Kerry, but I'm still working on... Okay.
2: Well, here's your 2 million, so I'll up your 10 million. Right, go on.
0: You right? Look, Kerry, he says he just doesn't think his heart will be in it anymore.
2: Oh, Dad, Christ, we'll get him a new fucking heart. Tell him Nick will give him one.
0: Right. Well, I'll certainly try to...
2: Just fucking fix it.
0: Yes. Yes, okay... Kerry, yes, no, look, I'll give Richie your best. And dinner tonight, love to. 8 o'clock? Lovely, lovely. See you then. Bye. Kerry sends his best to you, Rich.
1: Ah, give him my regards, will you?
0: Yes, I will. I'll be dining with him tonight, so I'll certainly...
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5: 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I don't know if the ship can take us.
6: What's the matter, Colonel Sanders? Chicken?
7: The Office of the Police Commissioner of Midland City.
8: Hello.
9: Hello, Miss Helfinger?
8: Yes.
9: This is the Winged Warrior?
8: Yes.
9: And I'm calling from the Chicken Cave?
8: From the what?
9: The Chicken Cave, the secret cave where I keep all of my crime-fighting equipment.
8: Uh-huh.
9: Things like the spectro analyzer and the chicken computer.
8: Yes.
9: For computing things with.
8: Right. What do you want?
9: Well, I'm having a little trouble, and I think you could be of some assistance to me.
8: What kind of trouble?
9: In your file, you'll find a folder marked Confidential Chicken Man.
8: Yes. Yes, I have it.
9: Good. Now, would you find the section labeled Chicken Cave Lights?
8: Chicken Cave Lights. Yes. Yes, I have it.
9: Just where are they?
8: On the north wall to the left of the chicken computer.
9: Oh, fine. Thank you.
8: Would you believe that? He has to call me up to ask me where the chicken lights... Yes?
9: This is the Winged Warrior again?
8: Yep.
9: Would you turn to the section in the folder marked How to Get In and Out of the Chicken Cave?
8: You mean you can't get out? Hello?
9: No, I can't.
8: Unbelievable.
9: What?
8: Where are you in the cave?
9: Well, I'm not sure.
8: Well, I've got to know where you are to tell you where to go.
9: Well, it's dark down here.
8: You didn't find the light switch either? Hello?
9: No, I didn't.
8: Well, how did you get there in the first place?
9: I fell in.
8: How could you fall in the cave?
9: Somebody left the trap door open.
8: What trap door?
9: The one in my bedroom closet. Miss Helfinger?
8: Yes.
9: Are you going to help me?
8: Yes. What do you want me to do?
9: Call my mother and tell her that I fell in my chicken cave.
8: All right.
9: Miss Helfinger?
8: What?
9: Would you call her on your other phone?
8: Why?
9: Because I'd like you to stay on the phone and talk to me until she gets here.
8: All right. I'm dialing on the other phone.
9: Miss Helfinger?
8: Yes.
9: Do you think there are any bats down here?
8: In a chicken cave.
9: Boy, I hate bats.
10: Well, will Chicken Man need a nightlight in his bedroom? If he runs into a bat, has he fallen into the wrong cave?
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13: Well, as

0: hands off this stunningly beautiful, but mainly visual Scottish countryside. A word about the car park here at Silverton.
1: Well, the classic Silver Hill is very fortunate in having entirely adequate parking facilities adjacent to the cinema. The car park itself has an asphalt base, rimmed with a 4-inch concrete strip sunk into shale and brick nogging to a depth of 6 feet. The parking area can accommodate up to 65 vehicles arranged in a crescent formation. Typical of the skill of architect Una Bolson, mother of Ken, father of John, is that the park is self-draining. Over to you, Dougie.
0: And here we are back with the film as Arthur approaches another castle. 170 to 180 feet high, I should say, with an inner and outer bailey in the...
1: Oh, shut up!
2: The office of the Police Commissioner of Midland City. The commissioner has called his 932nd press conference of the year.
3: Your attention, please, ladies and gentlemen of the press. I am pleased to inform you that the wonderful white-winged warrior has clashed with the very diabolical. Oh. Yes. And at this very moment, the fearless feathered fighter is engaged in a life-and-death struggle with his arch-master criminal. Therefore, I want you to know that as far as we are concerned...
4: Commissioner's office. This is the very well, he's in a press conference right now. Could I be of some help? What's the question? No, I'm sorry I couldn't answer that. Could you call back? A dire emergency? I see. Just a moment, please.
3: This city has been plagued long enough by this vicious...
4: Commissioner.
3: Not now, Miss Helfinger. This city has been plagued long...
4: It's a dire emergency, Commissioner.
3: Oh. Would you pardon me a moment, ladies and gentlemen of the press? Thank you. I have a dire emergency here.
5: Oh.
3: Yes. What is it, Miss Helfinger?
4: Would you know the thing the winged warrior hates more than anything else in the world?
3: Yes. Oatmeal with lumps in it.
4: Oatmeal with lumps in it?
3: That's right.
4: Okay.
3: Now to Hello. Continue, ladies and gentlemen.
4: The commissioner says that the thing the winged warrior hates more than anything else in the world is oatmeal with lumps in it. Yes, that's right. You're very welcome. Thank you for calling.
3: Therefore, I say unto you, the wonderful white-winged warrior... As sure as he is the feathered fighter...
4: Commissioner's office.
6: Miss Helfinger?
4: Yes.
6: This is the winged warrior here.
4: I thought you were clashing head-on with a very diabolical.
6: It's all over, Miss Helfinger.
4: Wonderful. Are you bringing him in?
6: Would you give the commissioner a message, Miss Helfinger?
4: Yes, go ahead.
3: And therefore I say unto you that we all eagerly look forward to the message soon to come to us.
4: But Commissioner.
3: Now, what is it?
4: It's a message from the winged warrior.
3: Wonderful. Ladies and gentlemen of the press, the message has arrived.
4: Commissioner.
3: Would you please read it to us, Miss Helfinger?
4: Commissioner.
3: This is what we've been waiting
4: Commissioner.
3: For.
4: Commissioner.
3: Please. Miss Helfinger.
4: All right. The winged warrior has clashed with the very diabolical.
3: Oh, wonderful. Go on.
4: And at this moment, he's hanging by his feet from the ceiling.
3: The very diabolical is hanging...
4: The winged warrior is hanging by his feet from the ceiling.
3: He is?
4: Over a bowl of oatmeal with lumps in it.
3: That'll be all, Miss Helfinger.
4: And he'd like to know who shot off their big mouth.
2: Well, could it be that the very diabolical has outdone our chicken man? And another thing... Isn't it unfortunate that Miss Helfinger and the commissioner shot off their big mouths?
7: I just do this for an hour. That was the worst show I've ever seen. I paid over $40. After the service fee was $90. Convenience charge. Convenient way to rip us off. He's like Pearl Jam. He's ticking on the man. Hey, wait a minute. He looks like the man. He's kind of pudgy, maybe ate the man. I don't even know what man we're talking about. I thought he'd be paler. At least as pale as that CD where he looks like a pedophile. Well, he was good in Capote. How large is his head? Is he storing another head inside of there? He could be a mascot. He could be a mascot for the Mormons. I'm already sick of this voice. It's gonna start cracking it.
5: It is great to be here in Austin. Thank you for coming out. Great to be here. I've had so much fun here, I have. I went bowling. I don't mean to brag. Really, there are two types of people that go bowling. There are people that really, really love bowling. And then there are the people that are like, wouldn't it be hysterical if we went bowling? Because for most of us, bowling is the activity you do after you've done everything else.
7: It's like, well, we could go bowling, or we could just hang ourselves. Why don't we go bowling?
5: No one's ever jealous when they hear you went bowling. Oh, you went bowling? Glad I couldn't make it. Bowling's great. You gotta love a sport you can eat while you play it. Never see that in tennis. Hey, before you serve, let me dig into these nachos. It's a different sport. There's an ashtray built into the bowling equipment. Poker doesn't even have that. And that hand dryer thing? If you're sweating while you're bowling, you're out of shape. And if you're out of shape and you're bowling, you're probably a professional bowler. There's nothing really healthy about bowling. It has to be the germaphobe's nightmare. Here, put on these moist shoes 10,000 people wore. And stick your fingers in these dirty holes. Now you have the flu. How dirty are those holes? It's not like those balls wear out. They probably haven't manufactured a bowling ball in 1,000 years. Someone's out there using Fred Flintstones right now. That is preposterous. I don't own a bowling ball because I'm not a weirdo. Yeah, I want to volunteer to carry around a 50-pound ball. Can you put it in a big, ugly purse? That's how I want to meet the ladies. Oh, couldn't help but notice you staring at my purse. It's filled with a big blue ball. Mind if I follow you around the parking lot? I'll just be humming. Ball in the bag. It's the worst song ever. I always have to pick out my bowling ball. I can never find the right one. I'm like, this one's too heavy. Oh, this one's good, but it's pink. My fingers don't fit. How do they decide on those finger sizes? They're either for a 5-year-old girl or the Incredible Hulk. How big are some people's fingers? Some guy wearing a catcher's mitt?
8: Yeah, it's good. I can still catch the game, don't worry about it.
5: Those bowling shoes, no update there.
7: You need our special shoes before you can roll our magic ball.
5: Some people have their own bowling ball and their own bowling shoes and no friends.
7: That's mean.
5: I can say that because I like bowling. I watch bowling on TV because I use my time wisely. I saw this college team championship. Each team had their own coach. What kind of strategy advice is a bowling coach giving? You know what this time, Timmy? I want you to knock down all the pins.
7: You sure?
5: Trust me. Just do it, son!
7: Weird.
5: Bowling seems silly, but yeah, we all take it very seriously, right? Until we get that first gutter ball, we're like, let me show you how it's done. This is a stupid sport. There's few moments in life as humiliating as that gutter ball. The worst part is then you have to make that turn back to your friends. That ball's broken. It's tilted down there. You never want to be the worst bowler of the group because then everyone treats you like you have cancer.
7: You can do it. We're praying for you.
5: The advice starts,
7: use a heavier ball. Keep your arms straight. You should get a vasectomy.
5: If you're really bad at bowling like me, they'll ask if you want the bumpers up. It's not like bowling's that complex anyway. You want the bumpers? We can get rid of the pins. Why don't you take this coloring book and sit in the corner? But I like bowling, though. It's perfect for the lazy man. No other sport has a machine that rolls the ball back to you at arm level. All right, I'll keep playing. Is there any way I can do this in a chair or something? Because I am a lazy man. I love doing nothing, which is not good when you're busy. You ever have so much to do so you just decide to take a nap? Maybe some elves will come in here and do this crap. I think I saw that once in a movie. I struggle with my laziness. I'm like, should I sit down and do nothing, or should I lie down and do nothing? You'd think lazy people like me would have been weeded out by natural selection. I can't imagine someone like me in pioneer times. I really gotta harvest those crops or my 8 kids aren't gonna make it through winter. I'll have other kids. I gotta get back to staring at the barn. Maybe I'll read the Bible for the 10th time. It's fun doing nothing. But if you do nothing for too long, the most menial task is exhausting. You're like, I actually have to point the remote control? What is this, the 50s? Can't I just look at the TV and it'll know what I want to watch? You ever been watching TV for a couple hours and you suddenly lose the remote? I haven't even gotten up. I don't remember throwing it. Well, looks like I'm watching this infomercial. We all have the same attitude on infomercials. Who's watching this crap? And then 3 minutes later, that's a good point. Maybe I need a knife that can cut a penny. Too bad my phone's on the other side of the room. I need a remote for my phone. I think you know you're addicted to TV when the battery in the remote goes out and you replace it with the battery from the smoke alarm. Hey, I only smoke in bed anyway. You'll wake me up, remote, won't you? Remember when the remote was 3 buttons? Now it's like an honors math calculator. I was trying to find VH1, not split an atom. I watch too much. I don't understand the people who don't like TV. I just prefer reading. Have you watched television? It's way better. There's pictures, there's sound, and most importantly, no reading. I don't even know what people did before television. That must have been horrible. Even in those old-time photos of people gathered around the radio, they're always looking at the radio like, I can't wait till they invent the TV. This era sucks. Why were they even looking at the radio? Were they that bored? Maybe it'll turn into a TV. That's weird. I just prefer the easy way in life. I do. I see an escalator, I get excited. I'm like, sweet, all I gotta do is keep my balance. People look so bored on escalators. They're always like, You should be like, I'm going upstairs without moving my legs. I like to pretend I'm in charge of the escalator, turn to the people behind me. You guys follow me. Stand there, keep that pace. You ever been on an escalator and someone starts walking up behind you? I'm like, settle down, weirdo. This is one of the good parts of life. How about those people that take the stairs right next to the escalator? What are you, drunk? This thing's free. You don't need a ticket. They're always like, I'm taking the stairs because I'm watching my cholesterol. And then halfway up, they always have that look in their eyes. I've made an enormous mistake. These stairs are hard. The escalator definitely makes you look down on stairs. You're nothing more than an organized hill. The only thing worse than walking upstairs is walking up an escalator that's not working. What's the point? It's like having a dead butler. Come on. My butler died last week. We all look so confused when we encounter the escalator that's not working.
8: How am I supposed to get up there? Someone got a... I'm trapped! Help! Help!
5: I don't like it when they separate the up and the down escalator. They do that in malls. You're like, well, here's the down escalator. Where's the up? Oh, that's conveniently located a mile away. Did you bring a canoe? Because there's a river. It's also amazing, after all our technological advancements, we still can't get the escalator handrail to go the same speed as the escalator. Looks like my hand's gonna get up there before me. See up there, hand? I'd wave, I don't have a hand. The moving sidewalk, that's like the cousin of the escalator. Those are sweet. There is always that moment when I'm getting off a moving sidewalk where I'm like, how do I walk again? I haven't done it in like 10 feet. Learning to walk again. You ever find yourself walking on a moving sidewalk? You start passing people. For a second, don't you feel bionic? You're like, dun dun dun dun dun dun. See you slow pokes at the Cinnabon. Dun dun dun dun dun dun. He's like a professional walker. He's like Walker, Texas Ranger Walker. Have you been on the moving sidewalk that has the announcement? Sidewalk is ending. Are we that dumb? Are there people standing at the end? Well, this is going real slow now. Oh, it stopped? Well, why did they make an announcement? I don't have time to look down. I'm busy daydreaming here. That's just weird. I went camping recently for this next joke, and I married a woman who loves to camp, and I am what you would call indoorsy. I'm surprised we can still get people to camp. Hey, want to burn a couple of vacation days sleeping on the ground outside? No. What if I told you to get the crap standing up in the woods? I still wouldn't want to go. You'll wake up freezing, covered in a rash. All right, I'll go. My wife always brings up, camping's a tradition in my family. Hey, it was a tradition in everyone's family till we came up with a house. My parents never took me camping. You know why? Because they loved me. It'll get you closer to nature. I want to keep the relationship professional. If it's so great outside, why are all the bugs trying to get in my house? Some places you have to pay to camp. You have to pay to sleep outside. That's gotta be insulting to the homeless people. How much does it cost you? I live out here! That must be really expensive. Occasionally at the campsite, you'll see the Winnebago. That's kind of cheating, isn't it? Oh, that's what I forgot. My house. There's always that one couple at every campsite that's been camping for way too long. They have the folding chairs, the Christmas lights in July. We'd love to have you for dinner. I'm sure you would. Now, how do I get a padlock on my tent so we're not eaten by Ma and Pa Dahmer? Has anyone ever really been a happy camper? Because whenever we use that term, we're being sarcastic. He is not a happy camper. Why don't we just call him a camper? He's miserable. You know who's a happy camper? The guy leaving the campsite. He's the happiest camper. He gets to take a shower.
7: He ruined camping for me.
5: To be fair, it is beautiful during the day, you know, but at night you're always like, we're all gonna die! There's monsters out there! I see their eyes! I probably wouldn't be so scared if I wasn't sleeping in a bag. Hey, let's prepackage ourselves for the serial killer, huh? I can't get away, can you? I could hop for a little, but I'm dead meat. You ever have to go to the bathroom in the middle of the night? You always look at your friends, nice knowing you. Anyone want to come and get killed with me, or you want to get killed looking for me? We're all dead. It's not just serial killers. There's bears out there. Last time I went, I got this pamphlet that said if a bear approaches, you're supposed to play dead. Really? We're going to rely on my acting skills? Play dead? Who came up with that? Maybe the bears?
9: Play dead, cover yourself in honey, climb on a large white plate. Don't try to run away from us. I mean the bears.
5: How does that even work?
9: There's a bear. Hope the bear thinks we die standing up.
5: As if bears have some ethical code. I don't mess with dead bodies. I'm a bear, not an animal.
7: That was the worst impression of a bear ever.
5: Play dead. I'm not saying that strategy didn't work once, but when they find a body that's been mauled by a bear, how do they know that guy wasn't playing dead? Maybe he was the best at it. And the bear was like, great performance, but I'm starving. And he looks like a burrito. Why are we even camping where there's wild animals? That wouldn't be a selling point for anything else.
9: Oh, it's a beautiful golf course. Plus, around the ninth hole, there's a pack of wolves. If they start running at you, just play through.
5: The only thing I like to do outside is lie in a hammock. That's all about doing nothing. It's hard to do anything once you get in the hammock because you can't get out. It's like a giant net for catching lazy people. Can't even drink in this! All you can do is relax, you know? You never see someone crying in a hammock.
9: My life is...
5: Oh, this is delightful. You ever get in a hammock with someone else? You better be dating them. Because it looks like you're trying to start a family. I got in a hammock with my cousin. He still won't talk to me.
7: He made the hammock a dirty thing.
5: Hammock's just the outdoor bed. Yeah. I find it hard to get out of a regular bed. It's always sad in the morning. You're like, I'm gonna miss you. You were wonderful last night. I didn't want it to end. We never want it to end, right? That's why there's the snooze bar. Nothing like starting the day off with a little procrastination. As my first decision of the day, I will go back to sleep. How many plants is the snooze bar destroyed? You hear the alarm, you're like, you know what? I'm not going to the gym this morning. Snooze. 8 minutes later, you hear the alarm. You know what? I took a long shower yesterday. Snooze. 8 minutes later, you hear the alarm. You know what? I always wanted to go on welfare. Snooze. The best is when you wake up, you look at the clock, and you see you still have time to sleep. It's like finding $1,000. This is my lucky day slash night slash day! I used to have a futon. Anyone ever make that mistake? It's like sleeping on a grill. Never enough foo in the ton.
7: It's a couch that turns into a bed.
5: The most disappointing transformer of all. You ever try and move a futon? It's impossible. You always end up folding it in half and dragging it around like it's an 800-pound taco. You're like, argh. I did some research. You know what they fill futons with? Hatred. You're just... The only thing more uncomfortable than the futon is the beanbag chair. Has anyone ever sat in a beanbag chair and thought, oh, this was a good decision? You're always like, how do I get out of this? What do I, scissor kick or something? And how do you sit in a beanbag chair without looking like you have a drinking problem?
9: They gotta get this one in rehab.
5: Who even came up with that?
7: Hey, you know, people love sitting on beans.
5: Not really, but go ahead.
7: Well, it'd be a big bag filled with beans. And we'd make the bag vinyl so when you were wearing shorts, it would stick to your legs.
5: Do you even work here? Have a nice bed. I don't believe in making the bed, though. My wife's always like, why don't you ever make the bed? For the same reason I don't tie my shoes after I take them off. Doesn't make sense. Yeah. We're not putting this thing in storage. Hell, I'm hoping to come back in a couple hours. And I would like it open. Because when our bed's made, it's covered in 40 pillows. Like we're stockpiling ammo for the global pillow fight. I asked my wife, I'm like, what's the deal with all these pillows?
7: They're for decoration.
5: How often are you giving a tour of our bedroom? And has anyone ever been impressed by pillows? Like someone's gonna leave your bedroom?
9: I didn't know they were doing that well. They got like 40, 50 pillows on that bed. They're rolling it down.
7: Pillow jokes, really? Is that what he's doing? I didn't know it was going to be so edgy. I didn't come here to be shocked into laughter. Excuse me.
9: I had a bed day today. You ever hang out in bed all day? Anyone else do heroin? No.
7: That's not funny.
9: Those bed days are the best. People rarely volunteer that information. Sorry I'm late. I didn't get out of bed till 5 p.m.
7: Oh, were you sick?
9: Nah, I was in heaven. Just fantasizing about being in a coma. Breakfast in bed. Breakfast in bed, that is a fantasy. Because it gives you the option of going back to sleep when you're done. Well, it'd be rude to eat and run. Should stick around and see if there's lunch in bed. That whole eating while you're lying down is beautiful. Too bad hospitals have that sickness requirement, because I would check in mañana. What are your symptoms? I'm hungry and I could go for a nap. Stat! Of course, what makes breakfast in bed so special is you're lying down and eating bacon, the most beautiful thing on earth. Bacon's the best. Even the frying of bacon sounds like applause. It's like, ah, yay, bacon! You want to know how good bacon is? To improve other food, they wrap it in bacon. If it weren't for bacon, we wouldn't even know what a water chestnut is. Thank you, bacon. Sincerely, Water Chestnut III. And those bits of bacon are like the fairy dust of the food community. You don't want this baked potato? Bring! Now it's your favorite part of the meal. Not interested in a salad? Bibbidi bobbidi bacon! I'll just turn it into an entree. But once you put bacon in a salad, it's no longer a salad. It just becomes a game of find the bacon and the lettuce. It's like you're panning for gold. Eureka! Not many ways to prepare bacon. You can either fry it or get botulism. It's amazing the shrinkage that occurs. You start with a pound, you end up with a bookmark. Really, the only bad part about bacon is it makes you thirsty for more bacon. I never feel like I get enough bacon. At breakfast, it's like they're rationing it. Here's your two strips of bacon. I want more! More bacon! Whenever you're at a brunch buffet and you see that big metal tray filled with 4,000 pieces of bacon, don't you almost expect a rainbow to be coming out of it? I found it! I found the source of all bacon! That bacon tray is always at the end of the buffet. You regret all the stuff on your plate.
7: What am I doing with all this worthless fruit? I should have waited. If I had known you were here, I would have waited. I would eat only you, bacon.
9: But you can't eat only bacon, because it's terrible for you. You know bacon's bad when a healthier choice is a donut. Bacon's like the opposite of medicine. It's like, take that, Lipitor, I'm bacon. And we've known bacon is bad for us for thousands of years. It's literally a restriction on entering certain religions.
10: Our rules, no killing, no cheating on your wife, no bacon. Ooh.
7: What was that last one?
10: No bacon.
7: I'm in the wrong line. Is there a bacon line around here? How many bacon jokes is this guy gonna do? I mean, I like bacon, but come on!
9: The pig is an amazing animal. You feed a pig an apple, it makes bacon. I find that impressive. Let's see Michael Phelps do that, huh? The pig is turning an apple, essentially garbage, into bacon. That's magic, or the most successful recycling program ever. Really, the pig is man's best friend. I love dogs, but pigs would be good companions, and then when they die, you could have a barbecue.
7: Sorry your pig died. Can I come over for breakfast? And have some bacon?
5: Bacon is that good. I bet if you put bits of bacon on a strip of bacon, you could travel back in time. It's like a tasty vortex. It'd be kind of redundant for me because I would just travel back to when I was eating bacon. It'd be a bacon-to-bacon time-space continuum.
7: That's a nerdy-ass bacon joke.
5: Fatback. Supposedly Fatback's like bacon on steroids. Never tried Fatback, probably because it's called Fatback. I don't know which word creeps me out more, fat or back. Why don't they just throw in hairy while they're at it?
10: Some delicious hairy Fatback. That reminds me, your uncle called.
7: That's gotta be the end of the bacon jokes.
5: I even like the name Bacon. You can't tell me the success of Kevin Bacon isn't somehow tied to his name. You're not going out to see a Kevin Hot Dog movie.
10: Who's in this movie? Kevin Bacon?
5: Sounds good.
4: Bacon.
5: I like meat, I do. But you know who seems to be really obsessed with meat? Are vegetarians. You know, for people that don't like meat, they seem to eat a lot of vegetables that are mashed up and shaped to look like meat.
7: I find meat repulsive. I'll have a veggie burger with fake bacon, and can you serve it to me dressed like a cow? I don't like meat. I just like to call meat late at night and hang up. Let's drive by meat's house. Does meat ever ask about me? I don't care. I ain't missing you at all. Missing you.
5: Never see that the other way. I will have the steak, and can you make it taste like tofu? My wife refuses to eat meat because she feels it's cruel to animals, which, interestingly enough, is the same reason why I don't eat vegetables. I'm a vegetable rights activist. Except for the potato, they can't feel anything. I do love animals. I've never looked at a cow and thought, I want to eat that. But once that cow is slaughtered, drained of all its blood, chopped up, and put on a grill, I get hungry. Cow. Definitely helps if it doesn't look like an animal. This ham sandwich doesn't look like a pig to me. But ribs, you know, there's no getting around ribs. Because they're ribs. It's amazing how casually we order. Yeah, I will have the baby back ribs. And can you wheel that out in a stroller? I'm gonna start with the baby chicken legs. I'm gonna have an all-baby meal.
7: Hey, buddy, I used to be a baby.
5: How do you eat ribs without looking like a caveman anyway?
10: Excuse me while I tear the flesh from this bone. I need the energy for when I club you later on.
5: I like all kinds of meat, even bologna.
7: I knew he was white trash.
5: I don't even know if bologna is a meat. I don't think meat's supposed to catch on fire like that. What's interesting about bologna, it's not just a meat, it's an insult. That's a bunch of bologna. You're full of bologna. It kind of implies bologna makes you lie. I eat bologna all the time. Or maybe I don't.
7: Maybe that's just the bologna talking.
5: Have you seen the bologna that has the olives in it? Who's that for?
10: I like my bologna like a martini. With an olive. I'll have the bologna sandwich. Dirty.
5: Everything about bologna is silly. Who decided on the pronunciation of the word bologna? All right, how do you want to pronounce this word?
10: Bologna!
5: I don't know if you saw, there's a G in the word.
10: I don't see no G. Baloney!
5: Okay, well, the word does end with an A.
10: We're going with baloney! Trust me, I came up with Colonel.
5: You ever been reading and come across the word Colonel? You're like, colonial? Someone important? This reading's hard. Where's my TV? Some reading is hard. Someone hands me a legal document, I pass out. I'm like, pfft. What do they spray these with, chloroform?
10: Whereas the aforementioned, hereby known as proprietor, who wrote this, Shakespeare?
5: And why does it take 80 pages to communicate, I will owe you money the rest of my life? Whenever I get a legal document, it always has those red post-y notes with the arrows on them. I feel like I'm in a live episode of Dora the Explorer. Where should you sign? Here?
7: You did it! Do-do-do-do-do-do-do-do-do!
5: I've never read a legal document. I've signed a couple of them. That's why there's so many lawyers.
7: How much would I have to pay you to read this?
10: $500 an hour.
7: That seems reasonable. Just make sure I'm not giving away a kid or anything.
5: It's laziness. I think you know you're lazy when you find recycling a pain in the ass.
7: I gotta figure out which garbage can to put this in? What am I, a chemist?
5: At home, my wife's always like, did you rinse out that soda can? I haven't showered today. Maybe I should clean myself before I start washing the garbage. Recycling is a little bit more of a pain than they let on. You know, we're going to start recycling newspapers. Oh, great, I got some newspapers right here. Oh, you're going to have to bundle those up in twine. Twine? Where do you even find twine? You have to go to your hardware store. I'm just not going to read newspapers. Sounds easier than finding twine. What is this, Little House on the Prairie? Maybe next time Pa goes into town to get some feed, he can pick up some twine and rock candy. Twine. I'm sure you like us. We try and do our part. We buy the different colored garbage bags. I just feel weird buying garbage bags, because you buy garbage bags, they put them in a grocery bag, you bring your groceries home, you take the garbage bags out of the grocery bag, and they put the grocery bag in the garbage bag. Am I being punked? You ever been at home, you go to throw something out, you see the garbage can needs a bag, and you look at me and think, I'm going to wait for someone else to do that. I don't know if I'm done with these orange peels yet. Later on, I might make some potpourri or something. I'll just put that on the counter. Cover the paper towel. It's like I was never here. My wife stopped buying paper towels. They're bad for the environment, which surprised me. I guess we should know paper towels are bad for the environment. They do have a lumberjack on the label. The guys always stand there like, let's destroy the ozone together. I'll clear-cut this forest, you drive an SUV. If you look closely under one arm, he's smothering an owl.
7: That brawny guy's gonna kick his ass.
5: Obviously, we all care about the environment. Except for those people that are throwing full bags of garbage out on the highway. You ever been driving down the highway, you see a full bag of garbage? Wouldn't you love to meet that guy? I'm too lazy to empty my garbage. He's taking his for a ride. What's going on in the car? How you doing, garbage? You're getting out here! You're not talking, you're walking!
7: That joke didn't even make sense.
5: My wife's into the organic products. I didn't know this. Organic is a grocery term meaning twice as expensive. She bought me a natural deodorant and printed on the label it said, does not work. At least they're being honest. Better than no deodorant. You know, we all have that friend that's like, you know, you really don't need to wear deodorant. Yeah, but you do. Well, it's not natural. Well, neither is crapping indoors. Bad for me to wear deodorant. I'm suffering from some secondhand BO right now. I think it's interesting all the different scents they have for deodorant. You know what scent they should have is bacon. Talk about getting someone to crave you.
7: I don't know why, but I want to have breakfast with him.
5: I bought some Speed Stick. What's interesting about Speed Stick, it actually smells worse than BO. What's that made out of, urinal cakes? You ever wear a different deodorant than normal? For the rest of the day, doesn't it seem like there's a stranger standing behind you?
7: Am I being followed? By a pine tree?
5: I'm glad I'm wearing a button-up shirt. I've yet to figure out how to put on deodorant and then put on a T-shirt without getting a spot here, here, the middle of my back. What, was I wrestling it? I got my ass kicked by my deodorant. Went to the drugstore. They sell everything in drugstores. I remember when it was just like drugs and deodorant. Now you're like, well, I got this cholesterol medication. I guess I'll get some ice cream. King-size Snickers and a casket. It's an interesting dynamic in the drugstore, right? Because there's the people that work on the drugstore floor that always seem like they want to quit or kill themselves. And then there's the pharmacist in the back in that glass cage in a white lab coat like they're the wizard. In commercials, the pharmacist is always the nicest guy on earth. Hey, how you doing? This prescription's on me. In reality, doesn't it always seem like you're inconveniencing the pharmacist? They're always like, what do you want? I was working on my time machine. I need these pills. Yeah, it's going to be like 5 hours. Why don't you go and sit on that metal chair across from the condoms? You ever sit on that metal chair? It's humiliating. People always say, yeah, what kind of disease does he have? I got a lot of them. Just hanging out with the condoms. I don't understand what the wait's for. Why does it take 5 hours to put 6 pills in an orange cup? What are they trying to hit it from like 10 feet away? Tell them to come back. Now I know I'm a pharmacist, not a basketball player. I'm actually winded from doing that. He was out of shape. I should work out. It's hard to find time to work out when you really don't want to. Yeah, I can't do it now because I don't want to. And later on, I'm not going to be interested. It only takes 20 minutes a day, just 20 minutes. Yeah, that's too many. Can you make it no minutes? Those workout clothes are comfortable to watch television in, huh? Thanks to Nike, I think I'll finish this Law & Order marathon. I do belong to a health club. I see that membership card every time I'm at Wendy's getting a triple. I think those membership cards are kind of scary because obviously they exist because at one time there were people sneaking in to work out. That's like breaking into the Gap to fold sweaters.
7: That was cute.
5: I am trying to be more responsible. I'm a father now. That's right. I became a priest. Thank you. Bless you. It's interesting. You know, when I was single, I never really saw myself as a family man. But now that I'm married and I have 2 beautiful children, it's really made me appreciate being alone. It's hard. My daughter's 4, my son's 2. I tell you, it's exhausting watching my wife do all that work. She should get some help. I can barely nap through the screaming. My wife does do everything. Yeah. It's hard to complain around the mother of a small child. You're like, yeah, I didn't get much sleep last night. Oh, really? I slept for a minute. And I was breastfeeding during that minute. That's rough. Can you get me a beer? He is a jerk. Tell you, explaining things to my kids makes me realize how little I know. Recently, my son pointed to an antenna and said, look, Daddy, stick. And I said, actually, that's an antenna. He goes, what's an antenna? It's a stick. It's a silver stick. You nailed it, buddy. I always feel dumb. Yeah, doesn't help that my wife spells everything in front of my kids. Yeah.
7: Don't tell anyone about the ICECRAM.
5: Who's in the emergency room? And why do I want a dilly bar? Because you can't say the words ice cream in front of a 4-year-old. They hear a commitment.
7: Yeah, I'll have ice cream.
5: Daddy was just saying the words ice cream.
7: I'll have it right now. Chocolate.
5: Went to a birthday party for a 4-year-old. That was awkward. Probably because I wasn't invited. The cake came out. I love how we serve ice cream with cake.
7: You know, be good with this sugar bread, some frozen sugar milk.
5: Let's give it to the 4-year-old, see how they respond. Oh, they're going crazy. My son's been walking for a while. It's amazing. Babies, they learn to walk and they're already trying to get away.
7: Time for a bath.
5: So where are you going? Where are you going? An escape car outside? You can't reach the doorknob. You only know us. What's your plan? Think it through, buddy. Think it through. Of course, you have a boy, you have to deal with the circumcision question. Men love that topic. They're like, can you talk about something else? Like prison rape? Anything? Because circumcision's a scary word. I looked it up in the dictionary. I just said, ow! From the Latin for ah! We went through with it only because my son requested it. It is pretty crazy. Obviously, it started as a religious tradition, circumcision. But how'd they even come up with the idea? Well, there were a bunch of religious leaders gathered, and one guy was like, all right, how should we honor God? I was like, we don't eat pork. I don't know, I like bacon. Anyone got anything else?
7: What if we cut off part of our penis?
5: All right, no pork. We'll go no pork. I want that man removed! My wife told me that in the Bible, Abraham circumcised himself. Wow. I can't even get to the bank before it closes. Abraham did it. Yeah, God told him to do it. Would have loved to have overheard that conversation.
10: Abraham.
7: Oh, hey, God, how you doing?
10: I need you to do something for me.
5: Oh, sure, you're God.
10: I need you to circumcise yourself.
5: I think we got a bad connection. Can you send me an email? Are you on Facebook yet? Tell you, those challenges in the Bible took a leap in difficulty there. You know, it's like, don't eat this apple, build me a boat, cut off part of your penis.
10: What if I build you two boats?
5: How did Abraham even tell his wife, you know? Maybe he didn't, he was just getting out of the shower. She was like, what the hell have you done? Honey, I can explain.
10: God told me to do it.
7: If God told you to jump off a bridge, if God told you to sacrifice our first...
10: Actually, I have to talk to you about that one.
5: Yeah, Abraham, he went through the ringer. Yeah. It's not like Jesus had a cakewalk, though. You think Jesus ever trying to talk God out of some of that stuff? You know, like, hey, Dad, you know that whole crucifixion thing?
10: Yes, you're dying on the cross for all mankind's sins.
7: Yeah, yeah, hear me out. What if instead of that, we did a big fundraiser?
10: No. Now get cracking on your miracles.
5: Jesus performed so many miracles. You think the carpentry ever came up when he was doing the miracles?
7: Jesus, if you could cure our son's blindness, and we'd love some shelves right here. I don't know if you want to do the blindness, then the shelves. We need the shelves by Tuesday. Of course, we'd love our son to see those shelves.
5: Jesus had the apostles traveling with 12 guys. You get like 5 guys together, a fist fight starts. If I were Jesus, I would have snapped. I would have been like, stop following me! Would one of you shave? We look like a homeless football team.
7: He's going to hell for that job.
5: You know, the apostles are always used as an example of people that gave up everything to follow Jesus. They gave up everything, but, you know, they were fishermen. It's not like they were investment bankers. You know, Jesus went up to them, hey, you know, you're sitting out here in the blistering heat trying to catch fish in the Dead Sea?
10: Yeah, it sucks. You want to follow me? I'm God. By the way, I can turn water into wine. All right, I'll go with you. One condition, you have to give up everything, and I mean everything. So I leave the pole here?
5: No, we can bring the pole. The apostles. How'd they come up with that name? Yeah. You think one of the apostles was like, hey, Jesus, me and the guys were talking. I don't know why he sounds like that. Maybe he's the apostle from Brooklyn.
7: Jesus, me and the guys were talking, you know? We think we need a name.
10: Jesus was like, whatever, I don't care.
7: What about this name? The apostles.
9: Maybe the disciples. We can get some leather jackets. Get a big bird on the back.
10: Jesus is like, whatever, we're all going to be martyred.
9: But we can still get the jackets, right?
11: I don't like those religion jokes. They made me uncomfortable.
10: We all know Jesus had the apostles, but did he have a best friend? Was he ever like, I think everyone knows the apostles, and this is my buddy Earl. We're in marching band together. He thinks this whole Messiah thing is crazy.
11: He's going to hell for that.
10: Heaven. I hope heaven's nice. We kind of built it up down here, didn't we? We compare everything to heaven. It's like,
11: try this pie. It's like heaven.
10: What if we got to heaven? They're like, no pie.
11: No pie? On earth?
10: Yeah, those people aren't coming up here. West Virginia, you know, West Virginia, the state slogan of West Virginia is almost heaven, West Virginia, which sounds cool, but that's not like the best promotion for heaven. Because based on that, if I'm a good guy all my life, when I die, I'm going to a place a little bit better than West Virginia. I mean, it's beautiful, but that kind of makes me want to take another look at hell.
11: He went too far. I didn't like that joke at all. Made me uncomfortable.
10: I know religion jokes make some people uncomfortable, and I call them sinners. My wife is very Catholic. If you've never been to a Catholic mass, it's still going on. It never really ends. They just loop it around. I can never get my wife to leave when church is over. She's always like,
11: why don't we stay and talk to the weirdest people here?
10: She doesn't consider me a real Catholic because I don't go to church or follow any of the church teachings, but you know, occasionally I'll root for Notre Dame. So I'm Catholic. I think it's interesting how Catholics and Protestants didn't get along. How did that play out? Yeah.
12: You see those people over there with the almost identical beliefs as mine? I want to kill them. Because my God's all about love.
10: My grandma would hate those jokes. 2 weeks ago is my grandmother's 101st birthday. How about that? Well, it's not that big of a deal. She died 20 years ago.
11: That's a trick joke!
10: Yeah, this has been a fun tour. I've been traveling for a while, yeah. I get emails every week from friends.
11: Hey, when you come to town, you have to stay with us.
10: No, I don't. Because everyone's house has their own kind of smell. I'm like, are you guys making vitamins in here? Who's cooking the feet? Because they are done. You never get offered a real bed.
11: You could crash on the futon.
10: I didn't even know I was getting drunk tonight. They always offer the futon or the airbed. The airbed, I remember when that was just called a raft.
11: Do I get a kickboard as a pillow?
10: They always have a schedule, too.
11: We were thinking breakfast around 7.
10: Think again. Now where can I watch TV all day in my underwear? You're always in trouble as the house guest. Who left that damn porch light on?
11: I was just looking for the bathroom.
12: That's all right. We just want you to feel bad for an hour.
10: You never wake up at the right time. You wake up a couple minutes after them.
11: Nice of you to join us. We thought you fell into a coma.
12: We just want you to feel bad for an hour.
10: You ever stay at someone's place and they're not there? That's weird. Going through their stuff.
12: These people got some weird habits.

0: Dunkin' Dunkin' Donuts rocks! Dunkin' Donuts! Dunkin' Donuts!
1: New England loves their Dunkin' Donuts. Some people love Dunkin' Donuts too much.
0: Dunkin' Donuts is awesome!
1: I think they're just making donuts, not curing lupus. I like Dunkin' Donuts, but have you been to a Dunkin' Donuts that doesn't have a homeless guy standing in front? Is that part of the design plans? There'll be an entrance here, a deranged lunatic here. There's always a guy standing out there like they're Ronald McDonald. Dunkin' Donuts. It's an interesting concept, really. It's almost as if AA opened their own restaurant. What should we have? Coffee? Donuts? Maybe a little honesty.
2: Hi, my name's Jim. I haven't had a donut in 30 seconds.
1: I don't know how Dunkin' Donuts even stays in business. They sell 3,000 donuts. What do they make, $30? Whenever I go in there, it seems like they're trying to get rid of the donuts. Like, yeah, I'll have 6 donuts.
2: That'll be $3, but if you get a dozen, it's a nickel.
1: How much are 2 dozen?
2: We give you $10.
1: They're either trying to get rid of them or trying to get us addicted. You ever buy a couple of donuts, you open it up, and there's some free munchkins in there? Those are the gateway donut.
2: First time's always free.
1: Now at some locations, they have Dunkin' Donuts and Baskin Robbins in the same building. It's like a marriage made in obesity. Finally, Dunkin' Donuts is offering something for dessert. Donuts and ice cream. It's like 2 pairs of dirty underwear. I haven't eaten in like 40 minutes. That's weird for me. Americans, we love to eat. Yeah, when we're not eating, we're chewing gum. We're literally practicing eating. Yeah, I got a big meal coming up. Training for Thanksgiving. Thanksgiving. That is all about overeating. I mean, one of the main dishes is actually called stuffing. Stuffing? What names did they turn down? Cram it in? Eat till you can't breathe? Am I the only one that doesn't feel comfortable with the fact stuffing is cooked inside a dead animal? Shove a loaf of bread up there? Delicious. Kind of a humiliating way to go out for the turkey.
2: You're gonna kill me?
1: Oh, it's gonna get a lot worse. You do not wanna know. My problem is I love all the food that's bad for you, like bacon.
2: We know you like bacon.
1: And fried chicken. You ever put a piece of fried chicken on a paper napkin, you come back and the napkins turn into liquid? Fried chicken can't be good for you, really. I mean, one of the serving sizes is bucket.
2: Isn't that how we feed farm animals?
3: Yeah, I have a bucket of fried chicken, a silo of Pepsi, and a trough of pig slop. Make the pig slop diet.
1: Speaking of pig slop, have you tried one of those KFC bowls? It's like KFC as a corporation decided, you know, all our crap tastes the same, why don't we just throw it in a bowl? And I'll tell you, it's delicious. It has a layer of mashed potatoes, a layer of corn, a layer of cigarette butts, a couple of apple cores. It's like Charlotte's Web.
2: Where's Templeton?
1: Popeyes is my favorite fried chicken. I love Popeyes. I love that name.
2: Oh, I get it. Popeye was a sailor, and your food goes through me like a torpedo. That makes sense. Popeye ate spinach, and now I have dysentery. Popeye had muscles, I can't stand up.
1: Maybe they're not talking about the cartoon character Popeye. Maybe they're talking about what happens to your eyes after you eat the food. I gotta go to the bathroom. I eat the fast food, I do. It's amazing how our attitude on fast food changes. When you're a kid, it's your favorite place. But as an adult, you look at fast food like someone you used to date. I can't believe I ever went there. Then the next night, well, it's

0: late. And I'm drunk, so...
1: We're all so embarrassed to eat fast food. You ever go in there, everyone's sitting by themselves, they're hunched over, wearing a ski mask. Don't tell my wife I'm here! They know we're embarrassed to eat fast food. That's why they invented the drive-thru. Look, no one has to see it, just drive around back, we'll hand it out the window. That drive-thru is pretty convenient, right? Except for that final stretch for your food. You're like, can you bring your building closer to my car? Do I have to do everything? What a pain in the ass. Why is he reaching out the passenger side of the car? These fast food places are just so fast and easy, they've ruined me for regular restaurants. Whenever I'm in a regular restaurant, I'm always like, let's see, I will order the hamburger. Where is it? Sir, how would you like your hamburger done? Right now, where is it? And can you wrap it in paper so I feel like I'm opening a present? Or maybe put it in a styrofoam clamshell and present it like an engagement ring?
0: I do.
1: Too bad all the food at fast food places is so bad for you. I love how there's the option of a milkshake. You're like, well, I shouldn't, but I'm in a hurry, so I'll get a burger and fries, and to drink, I'll have the large cup of melted ice cream.
0: Do you have an EKG machine back there?
1: Most restaurants try and set a mood. You know, you go in there, you're like, oh, I feel like I'm in a Tuscan villa. Fast food places are brightly lit, smell like disinfectant, the furniture's bolted down.
0: Where am I, a mental institution? We gotta get out of here!
1: I love the fast food. I do wish I was there when they decided on the size of those ketchup packets. I'm not saying I need a gallon, but maybe enough for more than one fry. I always end up opening 20, I look like a heroin addict. I'm gonna party once I get set up here! Has anyone ever used just one ketchup packet?
0: Do you have a half of a quarter of an ounce of ketchup? It's just so darn rich. I need a resealable packet. One that I could store in my purse.
1: They always give you three packets. When you go back up and ask for more, the guy handing them out always treats you like you're taking from his personal stash.
2: Looks like my kids aren't having ketchup tonight.
1: Enjoy, ketchup glutton. Sometimes printed on the ketchup packet, it'll say, not for resale. I didn't even know that was an issue. I've been to a lot of flea markets, no ketchup packets. And you know what? If you're in a position where you have to sell ketchup packets, I don't think that's going to hold you back.
2: We need money. Maybe we should sell these ketchup packets.
1: Oh, we can't. It says not for resale. Dang it. If you're lucky, you'll get a ketchup packet that's labeled as fancy ketchup. Ketchup, you're being modest.
0: You're way more than fancy, you're elegant.
1: I know it's all relative, but what kind of life are you leading where you consider ketchup fancy?
3: Well, we ain't rich folk, but on special occasions, I'll break out the ketchup. Grandma's birthday, make her feel like a celebrity.
0: Ketchup.
1: Some fast food places, they have that ketchup pump. It's like a keg. They give you the paper shot glass. I always like to hang around there, try and meet the ladies.
2: Here, I'll pump for you. You come to this Wendy's often? My roommate and I, we got a pony pump back at my dorm. Here's an extra shot for your cute friend.
1: How many shots of ketchup do you get? I usually get like three, but if I've had a bad day, I'll get five. My wife thinks I'm trash because I use a lot of ketchup on my sushi.
0: I find it gets rid of the fish flavor.
1: How about those people that don't use ketchup? What are they called again? Al-Qaeda? Ugh.
0: Ketchup.
1: The upside down bottle of ketchup, have you seen that? Don't you think it's a little embarrassing how long it took us to come up with the upside down bottle? It was only like 6 months ago.
2: Some guy was like, you know, we only use it like this. Why don't we just put the cap on the bottom?
3: Have people been complaining ketchup is hard to get out of the bottle?
2: For like 100 years.
3: I'll talk to our gravity experts. Ketchup is hard to get out of a bottle.
0: You know, I was like, you guys go on without me. I'd be here. Just leave me water.
1: You ever been given one of those tiny ketchup bottles? They're like 90% glass.
0: This is adorable, but I want ketchup, not a Christmas ornament. I'll put this with my other glass menagerie. I never thought I'd miss a bacon joke.
1: Salsa is like the Mexican ketchup. Marinara is the Italian ketchup. And British food is terrible. Actually, vinegar is the British ketchup. How bad is your food when adding vinegar improves it? You know what I use vinegar for? Cleaning windows.
0: The British are our only allies. Why would he be so reckless with his edgy ketchup jokes? What if Gordon Brown was sitting in the audience right now and he was about to sign the NATO treaty? I don't even understand what he's saying.
1: You guys love the hot sauce down here, don't you? You ever notice people that are really into hot sauce are always challenging you? They're like,
2: hey, why don't you get the super hot fire engine sauce?
1: Because I don't feel like the super hot fire engine diarrhea. How about that for a reason, huh? I'm not into wearing diapers, okay? Speaking of diapers, I went to Waffle House last night. Tell you, I thought the IHOP was a dump until I went into a Waffle House. Wow, they're not even trying in there. Here's something you'll never hear in a Waffle House. Nice job cleaning up! Now, if you've never been to a Waffle House, just imagine a gas station bathroom that sells waffles. And you've been to a Waffle House. I love Waffle House. And not just because watching someone fry an egg while they're smoking reminds me of my dad. It's the people in there. It's like a white trash convention. Or for me, a family reunion. It's so white trash in there, it makes the IHOP appear international. I've seen a gun 5 times in my life. 3 of them have been in Waffle House. Definitely a dangerous feel to them, you know. Even the Waffle House sign looks like a ransom note. There's always a letter out. Occasionally it'll be the W, so it'll read Awful House.
2: That's where I'm gonna go at 2 a.m.
1: That's when everyone goes. Their slogan should be, it's 2 a.m., still time to make one more bad decision. You go in there. You go in there, everyone's drunk. You know everyone's drunk in Waffle House because they have pictures of the food on the menu. How drunk do you have to be to not remember what a waffle looks like?
2: Oh yeah, it's like a plaid pancake. I'll have 12 of those for a nickel.
1: You ever go in a Waffle House during the day? That's weird.
2: This place looks familiar. I think I threw up in here. Oh, there it is.
1: That is all. Thank you so much, you guys.

0: distance, and there's plenty of thunder and lightning here of another kind at the MCG in the form of Simon O'Donnell about to come in to give us a hand. Ligoragni, lovely bowling action, Simon O'Donnell. Just take a look as he moves in now. Good grip on the ball. Thumb underneath, forefinger and middle finger together on top. He starts his run up left foot first, closely followed by the right. And the left foot again, then the right. And the left, then the right, then the left, then the right again in pretty quick succession. Inside on action, reaches for the heavens with that front arm. Eyes looking over the left shoulder at the spot he wants to hit on the pitch.
1: It's called bowling, Max, you dickhead.
0: He lets it go, digs that one in short. Oh, he takes a huge swipe at that one. A big top edge in the air. There's a bat out there. Alan Border getting under it. It's going to go straight down his throat. Yes, oh, well, this is a tragedy. Well, what an unbelievable scene here. Alan Border writhing on the ground, choking the ball, wedged in his windpipe. The Australians rushing in to try and help him. They'd better hurry. He looks in real trouble. They're rolling him onto his stomach now, thumping him on the back, trying to dislodge the ball. It doesn't seem to be working. Merv Hughes rushes in now. He quickly throws Border over onto his back. And what's he doing here? Oh, look out. Merv's whipped the big tongue down Border's throat. He's working away there feverishly, trying to free the ball. The crowd gone wild, and he's done it. Big Merv casually spits the ball straight into the waiting hands of Alan Border, and that's out. Simon O'Donnell is also on a hat-trick. A beautiful delivery there. The bouncer to Ligoragni, a thick top edge, and in the end, brilliantly caught in the covers by Merv Hughes and Alan Border.
2: Well, Tony, that's the sort of teamwork we've come to expect from the Australians this summer. Big Merv helping out his captain there with some pretty quick thinking. Let's look at that from another angle. Big Merv, the mouth opens up, the eyes roll back. Out comes the old wife's second best friend. Down the throat she goes and plucks the old cherry from his skipper's gullet. He's pretty cool under pressure, Big Merv. I remember he retrieved a ball for David Bird in similar fashion early this summer. Birdie was feeling in close when he turned his back to try and avoid a full-blooded smash from the batsman. The old six stitches embedded where the sun don't shine. And Big Merv's employed the same technique to retrieve the ball for Boone. A pretty sight, I can tell you. Boone not able to take the catch either on that occasion. I reckon that would have left Big Merv with a pretty nasty taste in his mouth. But not so here today. Border taking the catch, and Australia right on top here in this match.
0: Yes, indeed, they are on top here, Max, the Australians. But that lightning and thunder now, not very far off. And I can't help but think that it won't be very long at all before this match is pissed on from a great height. As a matter of fact, the very first drops of rain starting to appear on the front of our commentary box here. As the new Sri Lankan batsman, smell a bit of a ratnaika, makes his way to the crease. And there's huge crowd here at the Melbourne Cricket Ground, loving every minute of this. They know the rain's coming down, but they don't give a flying fuck. They're just enjoying this magnificent spell by the Australian bowlers.
3: Good evening and welcome to the Margaret Drabble Memorial Baths Newport for this year's finals of the All England Summarised Proust competition. Each contestant has to summarise the seven volumes of Proust's masterwork once in a swimsuit and once in evening dress. And here's your host for tonight, Arthur Meek.
4: Good evening and welcome, or as Proust would say, la malheur imaginaire de recondition de toute surveillance et bientôt la même chose. Now remember, each contestant has a maximum of 15 seconds to sum up à la recherche de ton perdu, and on the Proustometer here, you can see exactly how far he gets. Well, let's crack straight on with our first contestant tonight, from Luton, last year's semi-finalist, Harry Baggett. Righto, Harry, here's the summarising board. Now you've got 15 seconds from now.
5: Proust's novel ostensibly tells of the irrevocability of time loss, the forfeiture of innocence through experience, the reinstallment of extra temporal values of time regained. Ultimately, the novel is both optimistic and set within the context of human religious experience. In the first volume, Swan, the family friend, is it?
4: Well tried, Harry.
3: A good attempt there, but unfortunately he chose a general appraisal of the work before getting on to specific details. And in fact, as you can see on the Proustometer, he only got as far as the beginning of Swan's Way, the first of the 10 volumes. A good try, though, and very nice posture.
4: Harry Baggett, you're from Luton?
5: That's right, Arthur.
4: And what made you want to try and summarise Proust?
5: Well, I first entered a seaside summarise Proust competition when I was on holiday at Bournemouth, and my doctor has encouraged me to continue with it.
4: And what are your hobbies outside summarising?

0: Strangling animals, golf, and masturbating.
1: Well, thanks, Harry, very much.
2: Well, there he goes, Harry Baggett. He must have let himself down a bit on the hobbies. Golf's not very popular around here, but never mind, a good try.
1: Now here's number two, a Mr. Rutherford from Leicester. Ronald, are you ready?
3: Yeah.
1: 15 seconds from now.
3: Swan, this house, and, it's in the evening, it's in the morning, and, there's a garden, and, what's the man's name, big fella, Swan hunting, and,
1: Thank you, Ronald, very close. And now, ladies and gentlemen, will you welcome the third of our All England finalists from Bingley, the Bolton Choral Society, under their leader, Superintendent McGough. Right, 15 seconds to summarise Proust's entirety, beginning from now.
4: Proust in his first book wrote about
5: Proust.

0: Very ambitious try there, but in fact the least successful of the evening. They didn't even get as far as the first volume.
1: Well, I don't think anyone here tonight has successfully encapsulated the intricacies of Proust's masterwork, so I'm going to award the first prize tonight to the girl with the biggest tits!
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1: WSUK Reaper here. Quick announcement, something coming up I think you might be interested in. This weekend at PJ Nichols, they're having a party where it's called a Hold It In Party. You can eat as much as you want, drink as much as you want. Starts at 8 p.m., doors shut promptly at 8:30. And at 9 o'clock, the bathrooms get locked, and you are in there all night. You got to hold it in. Last person to hold it in, they win. Everybody else has to be there the next morning to help clean up. So I hope I'll see you out there, because I'll be looking from the outside in. No way I'm getting near that crabby mess. And we'll be right back after this message. Bye.
2: And now it's time for novel writing, which today comes from the West Country, from Dorset.
3: Hello and welcome to Dorchester, where a very good crowd has turned out to watch local boy Thomas Hardy write his new novel, The Return of the Native, on this very pleasant July morning. This will be his 11th novel and the 5th of the very popular Wessex novels. And here he comes! Here comes Hardy, walking out toward his desk. He looks confident, he looks relaxed, very much the man in form, as he acknowledges this very good-natured bank holiday crowd. And the crowd goes quiet now as Hardy settles himself down at the desk, body straight, shoulders relaxed, pen held lightly but firmly in the right hand. He dips the pen in the ink, and he's off! It's the first word, but it's not a word! Oh no, it's a doodle way up on the top of the left-hand margin. It's a piece of meaningless scribble, and he signed his name underneath it. Oh dear, what a disappointing start. But he's off again, and here he goes, the first word off Thomas Hardy's new novel at 10:35 on this very lovely morning. It's three letters, it's the definite article, and it's the Dennis.
4: Well, this is true to form. No surprises there. He started 5 of his 11 novels to date with a definite article. We've had 2 of them with it. There's been 1 but, 2 ats, 1 on, and a Dolores. Though that, of course, was never published.
3: I'm sorry to interrupt you there, Dennis, but he's crossed it out. Thomas Hardy here on the first day of his new novel has crossed out the only word he's written so far, and he's gazing off into space. Oh, dear, he's signed his name again.
4: It looks like Tessa d'Urberville's all over again.
3: But he's down again and writing, Dennis. He's written the again, he's crossed it out again, and he's written A. And there's a second word coming up straight away, and it's Sat. A Sat, doesn't make sense. A Saturday. It's a Saturday, and the crowd are loving it. They're really enjoying this novel. And it's afternoon, a Saturday afternoon, it's a competent beginning, and he's straight on to the next word, it's in, a Saturday afternoon, in, no, November spelled wrong, he's left out a second E, but he's not going back, it looks as though he's going for the sentence, and it's the first verb coming up, it's the first verb of the novel, and it's was, and the crowd are going wild. Was, and a long word here. A pro, is it approval? No, it's approaching. A Saturday afternoon in November was approaching, and he's done the definite article, the again. And he's writing fluently, easily, with flowing strokes of the pen as he comes up to the middle of this first sentence. And with this 11th novel well underway, and the prospects of a good day's writing ahead, back to the studio.
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7: Ecstasy. I had a bad trip on ecstasy one time. Ecstasy's not a good drug to do alone, either. I found that out the hard way. Have you done ecstasy? The first time I worked Anchorage was the first time I worked. I did ecstasy, and I was working there on my birthday. Someone gave this to me as a birthday present. They said, "Try this." I said, "What is it?" They said, "Well, Doug, it's illegal." So I did it. They go, "Yeah, and it'll make you really horny." Would you rotten son of a bitch? Would you do that to me? I got horny down pat, man. I don't need narcotics to enhance it. I got horny, right? And this is my birthday present. Thank you. You would have bought Anne Frank a drum set, you psychotic. This is the last thing in the world I need. It's Alaska. It's like 8 guys to every woman as it is. No one will fucking even talk to me. I did shit to myself that night I have never done to a woman. I'm not kidding. The maid came in the next morning. My whole room is soaked down in cooking oil. There's a porno going. There's a melon with a hole drilled in it.

0: What do you use that for? I had a little luau. I just can't take the beating anymore, man. And I fucking,
1: But the tragic events at number 42 did not go unobserved by the neighbours.
2: This is the BBC Home Service. Here is the news. The British invasion of Russia ended quietly yesterday with the unconditional surrender of Moscow to Lieutenant Simon Pring. In Dusseldorf, the British pair Nanette and Napoleon Hardcastle have won everything they could possibly have entered for. And British weather has been named by Climate Magazine as the best in the world.
3: Look at them bloody Catholics filling the bloody world up with bloody people they can't afford to bloody feed.
4: What are we, dear?
3: Protestant, and fiercely proud of it.
4: Well, why do they have so many children?
3: Because every time they have sexual intercourse, they have to have a baby.
4: But it's the same with us, Harry.
3: What do you mean?
4: Well, I mean, we've got two children, and we've had sexual intercourse twice.
3: That's not the point. We could have it any time we wanted.
4: Really?
3: Oh, yes. And what's more, because we don't believe in all that papist claptrap, we can take precautions.
4: What do you mean? Lock the door?
3: No. I mean, because we are members of the Protestant Reformed Church, which successfully challenged the autocratic power of the papacy in the mid-16th century, we can wear little rubber devices to prevent issue.
4: What do you mean?
3: I could, if I wanted, have sexual intercourse with you.
4: Oh, yes, Harry.
3: And by wearing a rubber sheath over my old fella, I could ensure that when I came off, you would not be impregnated.
4: Ooh.
3: That's what being a Protestant's all about. That's why it's the church for me. That's why it's the church for anyone who respects the individual and the individual's right to decide for him or herself. When Martin Luther nailed his protest up to the church door in 1517, he may not have realised the full significance of what he was doing. But 400 years later, thanks to him, my dear, I can wear whatever I want on my John Thomas. And Protestantism doesn't stop at the simple condom. Oh, no. I can wear French ticklers if I want.
4: You what?
3: French ticklers, black mambos, crocodile ribs, sheaths that are designed not only to protect, but also to enhance the stimulation of sexual congress.
4: Have you got one?
3: Have I got one? Well, no. But I can go down the road any time I want and walk into Harry's and hold my head up high and say in a loud, steady voice...
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8: 1-800-WE-FIX-ANYTHING. 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
9: Hi. 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
8: No problem, Alba. Let's just check that product. Is that the Boxford made by Felix?
9: Uh-huh. Yes.
8: Okay, that's the blue and gold tin, I believe, right? With the 27-letter stencil in it, is that right?
9: Yes.
8: Okay, pull out the protractor, the H07000, I believe that one is.
9: The H07000?
8: The H07000.
9: Yes.
8: And, sir, you drawing a circle?
9: Yes.
8: Okay, let's start by putting the pencil in there. Put a little lead in there. Okay, see the access point in the middle, and you turn that thing on the top, a little swivel thing up there. I'm not sure what that's called, but that should do it. Okay, is that all right?
9: Oh,
8: yeah,
9: right.
8: Thanks.
9: Right. Right. Okay.
8: Okay, great. Thank you very much for calling We Fix Anything.
9: Super, thanks.
8: Oh, Jim, you know, Jim, can you get that kid back on the phone? I just think I just told him how to use the compass, for crying out loud. The protractor's the half-round thing, is it not? Check the book there and give me you better get him back on the line, Jim. Hello? Jim? Jim, can you hear me? Jim?
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The most interesting thing about King Charles I is that he was 5'6" tall at the start of his reign, but only 4'8" tall at the end of it. Because of

0: Side Cavalry at Marston Moor in 1644 and won. Then he founded the new model army, and praise be the cavaliers at Naseby, and the king fled at north like a bat to the Scots.
1: But under the terms of John Pym's solemn league and covenant, the Scots handed King Charles I over to
0: Oliver Cromwell, Lord Protector of England,
2: and his wards
0: in 1599 and 1658
2: September.
0: But alas,
3: oy vey,
0: disagreement then broke out
3: between
0: the Presbyterian Parliament and the military, who meant to have an independent bent, and so the Second Civil War broke out, and the Roundhead ranks faced the Cavaliers at Preston Links, and the king lost again. Silly thing,
3: stupid king.
1: And Cromwell sent Colonel Pride to purge the House of Commons of the Presbyterian Royalists, leaving behind only the Rump Parliament,
4: which appointed a High Court at Westminster Hall to indict Charles I for tyranny. Charles was sentenced to death, even though he refused to accept that the court had

0: Wanted on the block.
1: January 1649.
0: Down it came, the axe. And
1: in the silence that followed, the only sound that could be heard was a solitary giggle. From
2: Cromwell, Lord Protector of England.
3: Born
2: in 1599 and I in 1658.
1: September.
4: Then he smashed
3: Ireland,
4: set up the Commonwealth,
3: and more.
4: He crushed the Scots at Worcester and beat the Dutch at sea in 1653. And then.

0: Hear that? That's the Cancer Council New South Wales Sun Sound, playing at your local pool. Reminding teens to be sun safe and reapply their sunscreen when you're not around. But to do that, your teen's got to have sunscreen. So here's the deal. If you send your teen to the pool with sunscreen, the Sun Sound has got it covered from there.
1: Hello, I would like to buy a fish licence, please.
2: A what?
1: A licence for my pet fish, Eric.
2: How did you know my name was Eric?
1: No, my fish's name is Eric. Eric the fish. He's an halibut.
2: What?
1: He is an halibut.
2: You've got a pet halibut?
1: Yes, I chose him out of thousands. I didn't like the others, they were all too flat.
2: You must be a loony.
1: I am not a loony! Why should I be tired with the epithet loony merely because I have a pet halibut? I've heard tell that Sir Gerald Nabardo has a pet prawn called Simon. You wouldn't call him a loony.

0: Furthermore, Dawn Peel thought the lady's show jumper had a clam called Stafford, after the late Chancellor. Alan Bullock has two pikes, both called Chris, and Marcel Proust had an Alec. So if you're calling the author of Our Lowry Cherche to Tom Père de Walloon, I shall have to ask you to step outside.
1: All right. A license?
0: Yes.
1: For a fish?
0: Yes.
1: You are a loony.
0: Look, it's a bleeding pet, isn't it? I got a license for me pet dog, Eric. I got a license for me pet cat, Eric.
1: You don't need a license for your cat.
0: I bleeding well do, and I got one. Can't be caught out though.
1: There is no such thing as a bloody cat license.
0: Yes, there is.
1: No, there isn't.
0: Isn't. Our bleeding got one. Look. What's that then?
1: This is a dog license with the word dog crossed out and cat written in crayon.
0: Man didn't have the right form.
1: What man?
0: The man from the cat detector van.
1: The loony detector van, you mean?
0: Look, it's people like you what cause unrest.
1: What cat detector van?
0: The cat detector van from the Ministry of Housing.
1: Housing?
0: It was spelt like that on the van. I'm very observant. I've never seen so many bleeding aerials. The man said their equipment could pinpoint a purr at 400 yards, and Eric, being such a happy cat, was a piece of cake.
1: How much did you pay for this?
0: 60 quid and 8 for the fruit bat.
1: What fruit bat?
0: Eric the fruit bat.
1: Oh, your pet's called Eric.
0: There's nothing so odd about that. Kemal Ataturk had an entire menagerie called Abdo.
1: No, he didn't.
0: Did.
1: Didn't.
0: Did.
1: All right.
0: Spoke like a gentleman, sir. Now, are you going to give me a fish license?
1: I promise you that there is no such thing. You don't need one.
0: In that case, give me a bee license.
1: A license for your pet bee?
0: Correct.
1: Called Eric. Eric the bee?
0: Nope.
1: No?
0: No. Eric the off-bee. He had an accident.
1: You're off your chump.
0: Look, if you intend by that utilization of an obscure colloquialism to imply that my sanity is not up to scratch, or indeed to deny the semi-existence of my little chum, Eric the off-bee, I shall have to ask you to listen to this. Take it away, Eric the orchestra leader.
2: Comedy's lovable queen of mean, Lisa

0: all the gays are like, oh my God, this is like one of our fag we want to get married days. Oh my God, Santa Rosa, how exciting is this? For skipping a night of watching Bravo TV. Oh my God, that one who jumped up, this big queen right here. Oh! He is so gay, he jerks off to Antique Roadshow. But see how much the faggots love me? Yes. You've heard of the horse whisperer. I am the fag whisperer. That is so cool. We have every type of person here. We have blacks. Look at this hot chocolate daddy right there. Yeah. I know you, brother. You like the vanilla pudding. Ain't that something? I mean, I don't care who you are. This guy is sexy. Oh, my God. I would go down faster than Lehman Brothers. Rare. I am wetter than Hurricane Ike. You are so nice. What is your name, my brother? What is your name?
1: My name is Lex.
0: Lex. I enjoy that very much. Very sexy with a white bitch. See, isn't this fantastic? Look at this. We got every type. Where are the Hispanics tonight? Where are the Hispanics? Wow. Wait a minute. You're Hispanic? Oh, my God, you look so employed. Now, that is a racist thing. I apologize, because last night, I met a Hispanic man with a job and no kids. I know. I had located the unicorn. Spick in the front row. Now, are you a border hopper or a river swimmer? I'll get back to you when you can speak English. Yay! Yay! I think it's very hot that we have such sexy blacks and spicks at this show. Rare. If I can't get raped by the end of this night, I want my money back. No, I mean, come on, man. If this guy jumps me after the show, that ain't a felony. That is lawful entry. You know what's funny, too? I spotted some slanty-eyed gooks. Oh, my God, one right in the front row. Oh, my God. Miss Saigon. Yay! Hello, kitty! Hello, pussy! Hello, kitty! Hello, pussy! And an Asian man, look at him with his tiny penis and bound feet. Oh, they have small penises. You know what they say, once you go gook, a big dick's a fluke. Well, I love that you feng shuiers showed up. Now, what is your name, Ching Ding Dong? John. Now, John, are you, which type of chink are you? Filipino, why? My goodness. I have, believe it or not, a brand new Filipino joke that I wrote not 1 hour ago. Now, I don't have it memorized yet, so I'd like to try it on you. Here we go. This is for John the Gook. Wait, what do they call Filipinos? Flips, right? Okay. Okay, here is my brand new Filipino joke for John. Flippy John. Okay, here we go. I love Filipinos. They have gook eyes, black asses, spit complexions, and they act like fags. Wow. They are the Swiss Army knife of minorities. Well, this is really a good start so far. And which type of Asian are you? The same thing. You unoriginal cunt. Just kidding. Now, here's the deal. How cool is it that I am finally taping my first HBO special? I couldn't believe it. I know. It's like I feel like I've reached a different level, like I'm up there with Chris Rock and George Carlin, but I'm not dead or black, so I'm better. And what better place to film it than Santa Rosa, California? Wow. No, I do like Santa Rosa. As you might know, the town motto is Santa Rosa, where the Jews are annoying, the faggots are well-dressed, and the blacks know their place. I have a question for a little gook. Let me ask you. Now, you can sense we have a nice rapport between us, correct? Shut up, you fucking faggots. The reason I ask is, get this, what's your name? Moira. Let me tell you something. I recently did a show at this chink college called MIT. Well, they're very smart people. Once you go Asian, you know math, the equation. So, check it out. I do the show. I thought it went great. Get this. 2 days later, there's a letter to the editor of the student paper saying I am racist against the pie-faced gooks. Where do they get that load of crap? Asians are my second favorite people behind everybody else. And guess what, Myra? They freaking said that I was racist against Asians because I don't bang no Asian dudes. That has nothing to do with race. That has to do with personal preference. I just happen to like my men like I like my coffee, not like my urine. Smelly. And you know what's funny? I'm so glad you all came out, because trust me, I never thought I'd ever make it onto a TV screen ever, because I'm really dirty and shit. But listen to this. Before I ever was on TV, I tried to stir up some controversy to be able to, you know, get more ticket sales. So I always wanted to have a protest in my honor. Like, I figured some loudmouth group, like the Money Grubbin' Heebs, the Dirty Slant Eyes, the Blacks, the fucking Dirty Cornholers, the Sperm Burpers, the Butt Bandits, the Bone Boys, the KY Captains, the Prison Pincushions, Carson Daly, somebody. So check it out, you will die. I actually had my first protest last year, worst group ever. Deafs. Fucking deafs. See, what happened was, when you do a concert, you call into the local radio station 6 weeks in advance to promote your show. I call up to Rochester, New York, and he says, who do you make fun of? He said, everybody. Blacks, chinks, Jew bastards, cornholers, blind, deaf. And he goes, hey, hey, hey! Hey, hey, hey! You can't make fun of deaf people. We have a very big deaf college up here. And I said, hey, I don't know about all that, But what I do know is deaf people ain't really deaf. They're retards. Trying to give themselves an upgrade. Not even a joke, just a fact. So, I forget the whole incident. I turn up at the radio station 6 weeks later. I am not lying. There are 15 deaf douchebags protesting the radio station with signs and banners, which were not in Braille, so screw you, racist against blind deaf douchecocks. Now, you people are smart, so follow my chain of thought. Deaf people got mad at me because I made fun of them on the radio. Who the fuck told them? Some blind crotch blocker with an axe to grind. Now, trust me, nobody likes controversy more than LL. But how can I put this gently, as is my way? Deaf people ain't exactly the best folks to give you a nice sound bite. For your MySpace video. Seriously, man, the news cunt was there, and she was like, "Hey, deaf number one, why do you hate Lisa Lampanelli?" Excuse me, young Frankenstein, could you freaking repeat yourself? But you know what, folks? I let it go. Because I learned two valuable lessons that night. First of all, I learned that I don't care if deaf people don't like me because they're not exactly my target audience for selling CDs to. And second, I learned a very important deaf international symbol that night. Now, as you know, one of my favorite words is the C word. My two favorite words are the C word and the N word. In fact, my new single, Cunt, Cunt, Nigger, Nigger, Cunt, is going to be dropping tomorrow. Timbaland is doing the backing track. I love me some Timbaland. So the deaf people taught me the deaf international symbol for the C word. And I would like to share that with you tonight because I'm not only about entertainment, I'm about education. Okay, so everybody put your hands together like this. I know, faggots, it's gross, it's horrible. You're like, ah, yeah, eh. I just threw up a little. It really does look that like that. And by the way, girls, don't you hate when you go to shave it and you're going for a little Dorito shape and all of a sudden the razor slips and you got a rhomboid or a pentagram or something? Then you got to shave the whole thing and suddenly you got a wood floor and every guy you fuck is like, wow, that's hot. And you're like, ew, you're a molester. I hate you. Anyway. Okay, so here we go. Everybody put your hands like this and you have to add the sound effect. Don't worry. It's nothing gross like... That's the sound of a faggot farting. Look at the Asian bitches making origami out of it. Calm down. Make it horizontal to match the eyes there. Any Jews make it like this, like a clam, so she can feel something. Okay, here we go. Now, we will add the sound effect. One, two, three. Sir, how oversized is her stuff? You made a rectangle. See, you guys are so much fun. And can't you tell, like, I'm totally the nicest person you've ever met? Yeah. Like, you would love me if you knew me in real life. But guess what? I'm constantly misunderstood in public. It's horrible. Everything I say gets scrutinized. But check it out. I was in Gucci in Beverly Hills because I'm rich. So I walk in and the sales fag went crazy. It was maybe the cutest reaction I've ever gotten. I walk in and he's like, I'm so honored that you came to my store. Thank you so much. And he goes, do you mind if I go in the back and call my lover and tell him you're here? I'm like, no, cornholer, knock yourself out. That's how I roll. So, dude, I don't know what happened. He was taking a long time. Maybe he took the phone, put it on vibrate, stuck it up his ass, because you fucking faggots have... That shit is an art form, what you put up your anus. It is so true. Give you $5 and send you to the dollar store. It's like a party. So, let me set the scene for you. Now, I'd like your opinion. You are a gay man because of how your legs are crossed. Am I correct? Okay, here I will spell this out for you. There's me shopping, the faggot in the back room with the phone up his twat, two black women shopping, and another lady at the register. I said, excuse me, could you please tell the gay guy I'm ready? Now, faggot, is the word gay guy an insult? Thank you, you dirty freaking ass pirate. Thank you, sir. It's not like I said, could you please inform the hemorrhoid hitman?

0: was fun. I love black people because, as you know, I date a lot of brothers. I enjoy them very much. Now, hot chocolate right here. Now, how many kids do you have? You got kids? You got kids, motherfucker? You got kids? You got one kid, motherfucker? That's very minor. I mean, you're black. Jesus Christ. Now, what is his or her name?
1: His name is Jared.
0: Jerry?
1: Jared.
0: Jared.
1: Right.
0: Oh. Very normal for a black name. Because you know your people name your kids some funny shit. Like, don't you love it now, guys, when the black people name their kids after automobiles? Isn't that fun? Like, this is my baby Lexus, my little daughter Mercedes, my son repossessed. And as you know, I love my black men. I even had a black boyfriend for 3 years, which was fantastic. But, oh, sir, it came to a sad end because I had a pregnancy scare. It was very sad. I told my brother, he said, wow, I'll be a monkey's uncle. Yeah, it's... Oh, my God, he's laughing. Good. I had that joke written for 6 months but didn't have the balls to try it out until HBO. Our votes were counted. Yes, we were finally heard. Yay! I'm so happy Susan Lucci was finally voted off Dancing with the Stars. No, but seriously, I am so happy that Obak Barama is going to be the president. I enjoy him so much. Like, I love him because he is a black man who is just white enough to do a good job and show up on time. And you know what? I don't care who you voted for, but you have to admit, he had the best speeches ever. He was always saying, I want change. I want change. I'm like, wow, that's just what America needs, another black guy asking us for change. The happiest thing is that that crazy bitch with the gun from Alaska ain't in the White House. What a freaking dope. Oh, my God. First of all, I resented that every male newscaster was like, oh, she's hot. She's hot for a politician, okay? Compared to Eleanor Roosevelt and Hillary Clinton, she's a 10. Compared to Pam Anderson, she's a deuce at the most. Yuck! And oh, Madonna me, how many kids does this bitch have to have? I got 3 words for you, Hoover. Close your legs. She's got 5 kids. What is she, black? And then she goes and she has the retard kid. What the fuck is that shit about? No. That is God's way of saying stop the presses. The retard kid is the warning shot of the reproductive system. No, that's nature's way of saying, bitch, put some police tape around your twat and close its doors. That's right. And you know, I'll tell you the truth. I had a very good year this year. I have no boyfriend at the moment, but I'll tell you something. Here, oh, I forgot to tell you this. Okay, this is horrible. It's not even a joke. I found out that this year alone, 3 of my ex-boyfriends dropped dead. I know. So any blacks who are thinking of sticking it in later, enter at your own risk. I should have a reality show on TV called The Deadliest Snatch. Seriously, man. I don't know what's more dangerous, banging me or playing the Joker in Batman. Best joke ever.

0: tell you, like I said, I don't got no boyfriend, but you know, when I get my next one, I'm not lying. I've had it with that bullshit. I am not pretending to like to suck a dick no more. It is disgusting. And guys, don't get it twisted. No, don't get it twisted. None of these bitches likes to suck a dick, and if they do, it's because they were molested, so get some therapy, skanks. Ugh. I hate it so much that I had my gay faggot friend Wendell teach me the twisty technique to try to make it go faster. It don't work, that lying bum chum. I'm getting carpal tunnel of the cunt. Chronic fatigue, itty asshole, you lying donut punching fruit. Then you fucking white guys love when we look up at you. Down. Yeah, bitch. You, bitch, you know you love that. Say you love it, bitch. And I'm like, yeah, I love it, yeah. I can't do it. It's like trying to go this here. You know what? Once I got so bored during a dick sucking that I actually counted to see how many times it would take me to go this here. I am sad and sorry to report that that number was 200. It was horrible. It was like one Mississippi. Two Mississippi. Ooh, is that the Iron Chef or Ace of Cakes? Three Mississippi. That's right, you freaks of nature. I held my goddamn nose, because would it kill you to wash your meat bag every once in a while? Wash your goddamn nutsacks. Not like I'm not flattered by the invitation to the assorted cheese platter under the stones. Ugh. And I say that knowing full well that my stuff is awful. Yes. Every time I go to the gynecologist, I have to write a letter of apology. And it's you blacks' fault, because you will stretch a bitch out. Yes. Now when I bang a white guy for him to feel anything, I have to cross my legs. I stood up suddenly in the back room, two Jews fell out head first. Screw this sex crap. You know what? I'm giving it up for a while. I don't care. What do I get out of it? You guys get a good time. What do I get? A rash and chap lips. Get out of here. Oh, my God. But I did get this. I did make out with a guy recently. He was a black fireman. He might have been a white guy who got burnt. I don't know. But it was really sexy because he actually let me come on a fire call with him. It was sexy, man. There is nothing hotter than watching a black guy run into a building instead of out of it with a plasma TV. Oh, my God. Okay, and I totally scored last year. Check this shit out. I actually bagged my first professional athlete. Pretty cool, right? I know. and it wasn't even a bowler. Check it out. See, what happened was this super hot black Chicago Bear emails me, and he's like, hey, you were really good on the Flavor Flav roast. Do you want to come to a game? I think we all know what that really meant. Do you want to get a hotel room for exactly 1 hour? We will bang and tell no one. I will pay, but bring a Visa card because I'm black, so mine probably won't go through. I'm like, sure. Well, let me tell you what. This was like a sin. I show up. I am 47 years old. The guy was 23. Oh, you guys are pigs. It was uncomfortable. The girl at the front desk was like, is this your girlfriend or your owner? So, yeah, I know. And I am not lying to you. Those guys have the best bodies in the world. Oh, my God. He takes off the shirt. Big muscles, tattoos, which didn't show up because he's black. I'm like, whatever. I'm like, get him in white out, you freaking dumbass. Athletes are so stupid. And girls, you think regular blacks talk a lot of crap in bed. This guy, even worse. He's like, yeah, bitch. Is this your first NFL dick? And I'm like, is this your first Grammy-nominated pussy? Psych. And let me tell you something. I'd love to stand up here and brag and say the sex was great. Sadly, I cannot. No, it wasn't his fault. He was probably just born that way. I've heard it's a condition. Okay, all right, I need your opinion. I always talk a lot about sex, even though I haven't seen many penises. Now, fang it. Penises, they're supposed to curve up like a little parenthesis, right? That's what I thought. This guy's stuff was not only not a parenthesis, it was a freaking question mark. A question mark as in, what the fuck is wrong with your dick? It was disgusting. Now, I'm not talking about that little inverted Cheeto that we've all enjoyed from time to time. This guy's stuff was a full-out swan. He was making shadow puppets on the wall with it. He was picking up breadcrumbs along the radiator. It looked like a palm tree with two big hairy coconuts. I want to puke. And trust me, no matter how you bang with a penis like that, it don't feel good. First time in, broke my coccyx. Second time, ruptured my spleen. Then my pancreas fell out. I was like, bitch, just floss my teeth and I'll call you tomorrow. Now, the story has even a sadder ending because I said I wouldn't tell anyone. I mean, come on, man. What did he expect? I'm a comic. I fuck you so I could talk about you. So seriously, Santa Rosa Blacks, beware. Tonight you'll get some good loving. Next week you'll be on stage in Wilkes-Barre, Pennsylvania. And of course, I'm such a big mouth, I couldn't just tell one audience. I had to tell the audience, which is the entire world. I went on my hero show, Howard Stern, the best guy in the world. So I tell millions of people. Now, I think Howard just wanted to hear the story because he thought I banged an actual bear. I'm like, no, I'm not fat anymore. So I go and I tell the story. Well, this guy gets in all shitload of trouble, gets called into the coach's office. By the way, I did not even mention his name. I told the team and his number. Whatever. 17. Anyway, you know what? So, he gets all in trouble and fined and everything, and I started to get pretty offended. I mean, I'm a woman. I have feelings, too. I'm like, listen, bitch. I got you the best press your lousy team has ever gotten on the best radio show that's ever existed. And by the way, my stuff is as close as any Bears coming to a Super Bowl anytime soon. You understand me. Look at the gay guys. They're like, we're clapping, but we have no idea what football is. They're so cute. There are so many gays. I love that. Clap it up, people, for the gay guys coming out tonight. Come on, clap. It's their last show. They're dying of AIDS. Come on. Well, I didn't start it. Actually, wait a minute. There are so many homos here tonight. And they were one of my favorite groups of people. I actually would like to run something by you. I have my new list of gay terminologies, and I would like to run it by you, homos. Now, seriously, correct me if there are any mistakes, because this is HBO. Okay, faggots, correct me if I am wrong. And by the way, this is gay list number 3, if you're keeping track at home. Okay, here we go. Fag... Queer, poop shoot Popeye, pudding pusher, stool tool, keister creeper. Aw, sounds like a Muppet or something. Gerbil jouster, dung tonguer. Ooh, it's kind of a visual, I think. Turd tickler, purple pickle porthole pirate. Anus angler, and of course, Andy Dick. Oh, trust me, he's getting fisted. I know, I would like to do a special treat for my gay friends because they put up with a lot. Let me tell you, I would like to dedicate my very new gay theatrical joke because I am a woman of the theater. Yeah, I am, okay? No, if this comedy thing doesn't work out, I don't even care. I'll go on Broadway. Yeah, bitches, I will. That big-headed Dicosaurus Rosie O'Donnell did it, so can I. Oh, that's what I could be. The oldest living Rizzo in Greece. Or I could be in the all-black version, Chicken Grease. Comedy. I think I deserve a sitcom. Yes, I do. Don't you? I will watch that. I think I should have a BET sitcom called Lavernius and Shirley. Because, you know what? I honestly do not feel there are enough black people on TV. It is really disgusting. Even back in the day, right? With that show with Richie Cunningham and the Fonz, there were no blacks on that show. Well, that's why they called it Happy Days. Now, I have one other black entertainment joke that I can't do tonight because... All right, I'll ask my black friends because they've obviously been very good sports. Now, sir, what is your name again, honey?
1: Lex.
0: Lex?
1: Less.
0: Less.
1: Like more
0: is less. Or less is more. Now, Les, is it okay if I do this joke?
1: Yeah,
0: Oh, my God. He is fantastic. Now, remember, yes, clap it up for Les. Thanks, man. Now, remember, if you hate me after this joke, don't blame me. Blame the darkie. Okay. This is horrible. I can't look at you when I do this. I just can't. Oh, and there's blacks over here. Jesus Christ. Are there any over... Is this the only whites-only section that you pay... Okay. I can't look at you. Okay, here we go. Oh, my God. I can't even believe I'm doing this. I recently saw a rebroadcast of Blazing Saddles. It was so racist, they bleeped out the fart noises and left in the N-word. That is terrible. Everyone knows niggers smell much worse than farts. Is he laughing? Oh, shut up. I see a set of teeth and two eyes. Fuck you. Okay, you're awesome. Okay, here I will do my gay theatrical joke. I almost forgot. Sorry, faggots. Here we go. For all my homosexual fans, take one. Okay, this is really cute. Okay. Why do faggots go like this? Because there's not always enough room to go like this. And see. That was heartwarming. You know, do I not have, like, the best job in the world? Am I the luckiest bitch? Come on. I get to come up here and make jokes. And let me tell you, looking around, this is a good-looking crowd. None of you's got nothing to bitch about. You don't, you yappy, complaining twats. In fact, unless you wheeled up in this bitch in a little chair or have a freaking wonky eye squiggling over this way or the half a leg with a big platform shoe, shut your mouth. In fact, you ever notice the people who have diseases and stuff never deserve them? I think I should give out diseases based on the crappy things you do to people. Yeah, you beat up a fag, you get AIDS. You beat up a black, you get sickle cell anemia. You beat up a chink, you get the bird flu. You beat up a spick, nobody really cares. I mean, there are so many of them. It's kind of like thinning of the herd. Actually, any Jews here? Oh, a Jew. Let me tell you something. If the Jews ran everything, it would be much better. They're very good at business. Like, you'd have a better freaking airport than that piece of crap Santa Rosa International. What a piece of garbage that is, that one plain, awful, stupid airport. I fly in. They didn't even give up the plane. I had a swan with two propellers attached. And then get this. They don't even have no jetway to get you into the terminal. Get this. They get steps. I never seen this thing. Steps come out of a plane. I'm trying to walk down and with my two suitcases, I fell down the last three steps. Broke my cunt. No, would that not be the coolest injury ever? Oh, that's a conversation starter and a half. Like, suppose I come out here. Big cast, I'm a cunt. Go on, dude, ask me what happened. Ask what happened. Broke my cunt, man. Sprained my snatch. Why you have to mention it? Nobody noticed. I got a fat lip. What are you trying to prove? Nice person over here. You guys are awesome. Well, this is the part of the show where the white women turn on me because they hate this next bit. And I don't care. You know why? Because white bitches ain't buying no tickets to my show unless they're with the black guys. Now. Been there. Now. I hate you white mothers, because you freaking coddle your little children and think they're all cute. Guess what? They're not cute. They're not related to me, okay? If they're not related to me, they're ugly, old, fat, misshapen, and should die of cancer of the jaw. Don't care. Oh, wah, shut the fuck up. I think white moms suck because they spoil their kids. Now, black moms, they know how to do it. Black women hit their kids. Hell yeah, black women will hit your kids. Black women will hit your adults. They have no boundaries. They will take off those Lee press-on nails, pull out that clip-on weave, and show Tommy who's who. And what the hell is with you white bitches adopting these chinky kids. Save the chink kids for the faggots who need to adopt them. Every time I see a white bitch with a yellow kid, I'm like, you picked up the wrong bundle at the dry cleaning. Bring it home. You know what my favorite part of the show sometimes is, you know? Going in the lobby and meeting fans afterwards. I can't wait till I'm famous enough to not to have to do it ever again. And sometimes people say some dumb stuff to me. Oh, my God. If you ever meet me, please do not come up to me and say, it's my birthday. Oh, really, bitch? Guess what? We've all been born. Yeah. Just because today's the day your mother squatted and you fell out of her stink box doesn't mean you get a free CD. And you come up to me and say, it's our anniversary. Oh, really? I'm 47 and single. I'm not happy for you! In fact, you know what? If you can prove you're over 45 and can't get laid, you get a free CD. So, dude, I will see you after the show. Let me ask you guys something, because you've been very cool. Very cool. Did you guys have a good time so far? Yay! That's awesome. Well, it is obviously a special night, so I could say something kind of real to you guys. All right. You guys all know that I had a very public, embarrassing breakup last year with Pothead Tommy. So tonight, it was nice, because I see lots of happy couples that inspire me. So thank you guys for putting me in a good mood and proving that laughter is the best medicine. Thank you for doing that. I can't believe you bought that load of crap, you retards. Now you know how stupid it sounds when you type it to me in your little MySpace comment. Lisa, I am a woman living with lupus. And laughter is just understood. Okay, those of you who laughed are evil bitches. That was said so I can see who the meanest twats in this place are. Congratulations. Disgusting. I am appalled. Whenever I get an email like that, I feel touched in my heart. I'm like, wow, I should probably answer that, but they're probably dead already. Oh, well. Actually, I love getting emails. I must admit, fan mail is fun. But occasionally, I get a really nasty one. Listen to this shit. About a year ago, I had myself a chinchilla coat made. Because blacks love chinchilla. I love blacks. Therefore, blacks would love me in chinchilla. So I get the coat made. I wear it on Howard Stern. There's a great picture of me online. Get this. I get this angry email from some dyke. You know. That's wrong. That's wrong. I'm sorry. That's wrong. Hello. Do not use fur for fashion. Can't you just hear the Birkenstocks flopping up and down? The underarm hair flailing in the breeze. Do not use fur for fashion. Here's a picture of what a chinchilla looks like alive. And I'm like, ah, here's a picture of what 42 look like dead. Wow. I'm glad you people like me because my mother hates me. Well, I actually have brutal competition in my family. Get this. Okay. My brother is a big executive at ESPN, six beautiful kids with the same wife. Get that, black guy. Coaches Little League. My sister teaches second grade, two beautiful kids, same husband, volunteers with cripples and retards. Me, I bang black guys, have a faggot for a best friend, and say cunt on stage for money. You can adopt me. Wow. You guys are so much fun. And you know what? I think you're a great audience because here's the deal. You know my MO. You know my street cred. You know my reputación. Said I make fun of every race, creed, color, sexual abomination. You know you're going to hell, right? GodHatesFags.com. And I always, at the end of the show, like to clap for the people who are the best sports, because that shows good self-esteem. So first of all, I'd like to clap for my black friend, Les, who was awesome. Thank you for being black tonight. I love him, man. Clap for the Spick. It's the hardest he's worked in 20 years. 20 años. Now, Asians are often thought of as slanty-eyed, shifty, secretive, inscrutable, round-eye-hating bastards that oftentimes smell like fish. So, who else do we have to clap for? Just kidding. You guys know, and I love your people, man. No, that is why winter is my most hated season, because all the white people talk about going out and hitting the slopes. Dumbest joke ever, but works every time. So clap it up for my Filipino chink weird mix people. Thank you. Goody, goody. And lastly, as you know, I always clap for the gay men. But wait a minute. I had two very horrible incidents with gay men this past year. And I feel you guys like me, and I can ask your opinion. As you probably know, a few months ago, I was on The Tonight Show with this cute little white actor called Ryan Phillippe. And he played, yes, he's very nice, and he played the first gay teen on a soap opera. So Jay Leno innocently said, "Could you give the camera your best gay look?" To which Ryan went, "I personally thought he undersold. I would have gone like..." But he has his method. Well, do you believe that gay people got up in arms and they got really mad? They were like, "Oh my God, Jay Leno is so homophobic. Oh my God, why didn't he say, give us your best black look?" I'm like, do you know how hard it is to look unemployed and carry shoe polish around wherever you go? That's a prop act. Nobody likes that. And also, I've noticed a disturbing trend in the homosexual community. And you can tell, I could tell we're already friends. We've bonded, my friend. Please tell me the truth. Sir, have you ever had sex with a woman? You're pausing. Have you ever had sex with a... Yes, you have. Fuck you, you dirty faggot. Gay men, hear my plea. Stop banging your fat fag hag in high school. Name Lisa, not me, another Lisa in Canada. And she thinks it's her fault that she turned you gay and she spends the rest of her life eating for comfort and banging black guys. Not me. Margaret Cho. Because you know the old saying, once you go homo, the vag is a no-no. Clap for my gay friends tonight who are amazing. And if you guys had a good time, I'm Lisa Lampanelli. Thank you, guys. We'll see you soon. Love you, Santa Rosa. Yay!
2: 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Most music variety.
3: Way on the right. Good evening and welcome to the Money Programme. Tonight, on the Money Programme, we're going to look at money. Lots of it, on film and in the studio. Some of it in nice piles, others in lovely clanky bits of loose change. Some of it neatly counted into fat little hundreds, delicate fivers stuffed into bulging wallets, nice, crisp, clean checks, pert pieces of copper coinage thrust deep into trouser pockets, romantic foreign money rolling against the thigh with rough familiarity, beautiful wayward curlicued banknotes, filigree copper plating cheek by jowl with tumbling hexagonal milled edges rubbing gently against the terse leather of beautifully balanced bank books. Sorry, but I love money. All money. I've always wanted money, to handle, to touch, the smell of the rain-washed florin, the lure of the lira, the glitter and the glory of the guinea, the romance of the ruble, the feel of the franc, the heel of the Deutschmark, the cold, antiseptic sting of the Swiss franc, and the sunburned splendour of the Australian dollar.
4: I've got £90,000 in my pyjamas. I've got 40,000 French francs in my fridge. I've got lots of lovely lira, now the Deutschmark's getting dearer, and my dollar bills would buy the Brooklyn Bridge.
5: There is nothing quite as wonderful as money. There is nothing quite as beautiful as cash.

0: jury duty. This is how you beat him. Everyone tries to get out of jury duty like it's a big pain in the ass, but it's honestly the easiest way you can make a difference as a single human being. If you take jury duty and it's any kind of bullshit crime, any kind of, you know, drug possession, any prostitution, any victimless crime, anything that's none of your goddamn business, and you just say not guilty. If it's any kind of IRS bullshit, any .09 DUI, come on. You say not guilty. If it's any kind of class action lawsuit where some douchebag, her kid died in some weird fashion and she deserves compensation because there was no warning on the box that if her kid swallowed a Lincoln log sideways that he could have a bad day. So she wants $8.5 million because nothing spells relief of loss of a loved one like $8.5 million. It's just the principle of the thing.
1: Yeah.
0: Sue for a buck. It's about my baby. His father's thinking logs are terrible. Not guilty. Is what I'm saying? No matter how guilty they obviously are. In fact, the more guilty they obviously are, the funnier it is when you say not guilty. A guy can be guilty as shit and sweating, big shaky crackhead, and making up lies, yanking rabbits out of his ass for the judge. Yeah. No, Your Honor, I was down in Columbia. I was in Columbia because I had to take a landscaping job for a weekend through a temp agency. I was a Kelly girl. I'm mowing lawns, but down in Bogota, you got to work naked for some reason. It's a weird custom that they have, but I didn't want to complain. I needed the gig, man. My rent was due. So I was bending over to pull start that lawnmower, and all of a sudden, a small dart-headed frog that's indigenous to the area, it sprung out of the shrubbery, and it went fa-foof right into my rectum. And then I went delirious from the toxins in its skin. I blacked out, and the next thing I know, I'm walking through customs with a condom full of coke in my colon. And you say, same thing happened to me, not guilty. And then you go do bumps with the guy.
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3: Now, before I begin the lesson, will those of you who are playing in the match this afternoon, move your clothes down onto the lower peg immediately after lunch. Before you write your letter home, if you're not getting your hair cut, unless you've got a younger brother who's going out this weekend as the guest of another boy, in which case, collect his note before lunch, put it in your letter after you've had your hair cut, and make sure he moves your clothes down onto the lower peg for you. Now,
4: sir?
3: Yes, Weimer?
4: My younger brother's going out with Dibble this weekend, sir, but I'm not having my hair cut today, sir, so do I move my clothes
3: down?
4: You
3: should listen, Weimer. It's perfectly simple. If you're not getting your hair cut, you don't have to move your brother's clothes down to the lower peg. You simply collect his note before lunch, after you've done your scripture prep, when you've written your letter home before rest, move your own clothes onto the lower peg, greet the visitors, and report to Mr. Viney that you've had your chit signed. Now, sex. Sex, sex, sex. Where were we? Well, had I got as far as the penis entering the vagina?
5: No, sir.
3: Well, had I done foreplay?
5: Yes, sir.
3: Ah, well, as we all know all about foreplay, no doubt you can tell me what the purpose of a foreplay is. Figs.
6: Don't know, sorry, sir.
3: Carter?
7: Oh, was it taking your clothes off, sir?
3: Well, and after that?
5: Oh, putting them on a lower peg, sir.
3: Purpose of foreplay is to cause the vagina to lubricate so that the penis can penetrate more easily.
5: Can we have a window open, please, sir?
3: Yes, Harris, will you? And, of course, to cause the man's penis to erect and ha-ben. Now, did I do vaginal juices last week? Oh, do pay attention, Wadsworth. I know it's Friday after. Oh, watching the football, are you, boy? Right, move over there. I'm warning you. I may decide to set an exam this term.
8: Oh, sir.
3: So just listen. Now, did I or did I not do vaginal juices?
5: Yes, sir.
3: Name two ways of getting them flowing, Watson.
9: Rubbing the clitoris, sir.
3: What's wrong with a kiss, boy? Why not start her off with a nice kiss? You don't have to go leaping straight for the clitoris like a bullet again. Give her a kiss, boy.
5: Suck the nipple, sir.
3: Good, good. Well done, Wyma.
1: Striking the thigh, sir.
3: Yes, oh, yes, sir. I suppose so.
1: Arching the neck.
3: Yes, good. Niggling the earlobe, kneading the buttocks, and so on and so forth. So we have all these possibilities before we stampede towards the clitoris, Watson.
5: Yes, sir. Sorry, sir.
3: Now, all these forms of stimulation can now take place. And, of course, tonguing will give you the best idea of how the juices are coming along. Now, penetration and coitus, that is to say, intercourse up to and including orgasm. Ah, hello, dear. Do stand up. My wife enters the room, Carter.
4: Oh, sorry, sir. Sorry.
3: Wyma, this is for your benefit. Would you kindly wake up? I've no intention of going through this all again. We'll take the foreplay as read, if you don't mind it.
8: No, of course not, Hampton.
3: So, the man starts by entering or mounting his good lady wife in the standard way. The penis is now, as you will observe, more or less fully erect. There we are. Ah, that's better. Now, Carter.
9: Yes, sir?
3: What is it?
9: It's an ocarina, sir.
3: Bring it up here. The man now starts making thrusting movements with his pelvic area, moving the penis up and down inside the vagina. So put it there, boy. Put it there on the table. While the wife maximizes her clitoral stimulation by the shaft of the penis by pushing forward. Thank you, dear. Now, as the sexual excitement mounts... What's funny, Biggs?
5: Oh, nothing, sir.
3: Oh, do please share your little joke with the rest of us. I mean, obviously, something frightfully funny is going on.
5: No, honestly, sir.
3: Well, as it's so funny, I think you better be selected to play for the boys' team in the rugby match against the Masters.
5: Oh, no, sir.
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3: Oh, bollock.
11: Don't pass judgment on other people or you might get judged yourself.
3: What?
11: I said, don't pass judgment on other people, or else you might get judged too.
3: Oh, me?
11: Yes.
3: Oh, thank you very much. Consider the lilies.
12: Consider the lilies?
11: Well, the birds, then.
3: What birds?
11: Any birds.
3: Why?
11: Well, have they got jobs?
3: Who?
11: The birds.
3: Have the birds got jobs?
13: What's the matter with him?
11: Says the birds are scrounging. Oh, look, the point is, the birds, they do all right, don't they?
13: Well, good luck to them.
3: Yeah, they're very pretty.
11: Okay, and you're much more important than they are, right? So what are you worrying about? There you are, see?
3: I'm worrying about what you've got against birds.
11: I haven't got anything against the birds. Consider the lily.
13: He's having a go at the flowers now.
11: Give the flowers a chance. Look, there was this man, and he had two servants.
13: What were they called?
11: What?
13: What were their names?
11: I don't know. And he gave them some talents.
13: You don't know?
11: Well, it doesn't matter.
13: He doesn't know what they were called.
11: Oh, they were called Simon and Adrian. Now...
13: Oh, you said you didn't know.
11: It really doesn't matter. The point is, there were these two servants.
13: He's making it up as he goes and knocks.
11: No, I'm not. And he gave them some... No, wait a minute, were there three?
13: Oh, he's terrible.
11: No, there were three. They were stewards,
13: really.

0: just one. Yeah. You know. But let's not leave out these PC campus liberal assholes. I mean, they're just as fucking bad from a different direction. But everything's different. Everything's been polished up now. It's anal intercourse, anal rape, bullshit, cornhole. Now, I'm a big fan of the primetime crime shows. I like all of them pretty much. You know, I like Law and Order and all the spinoffs of that. I like CSI and all of those spinoffs. Because they're forensic shows, you know? And I'm just waiting for one night to be sitting there watching one of them shows, and the chief medical examiner turns to the lead detective and says, "Steve, looks to me like after they killed this guy, the perpetrators rolled him over and cornholed him about 30 or 40 fucking times."
1: Look at that.
0: That there is a posthumous multiple cornhole entry wound. In prison, it's a social activity. Yeah, it's right up there on the bulletin board. Checkers, handball, cornholing. Now, just to change the subject a little bit, do you realize that right this second, right now, somewhere around the world, some guy is getting ready to kill himself. Isn't that great? Isn't that great? Do you ever stop and think about that kind of shit? I do. It's fun. And it's interesting, and it's true. Right this second, some guy is getting ready to bite the big bazooka. Because statistics show that every year, 1 million people commit suicide. 1 million. That's 2,800 a day. That's one every 30 seconds. There goes another guy. And I say guy, because men are 4 times more likely than women to commit suicide, even though women attempt it more. So men are better at it. That's something else you gals will want to be working on. Well, if you want to be truly equal, you're going to have to start taking your own lives in greater numbers. But I just think it's interesting to know. Interesting. That's a big word in this show for me. Interesting to know that at any moment, the odds are good that some guy is dragging a chair across the garage floor, trying to get it right underneath that ceiling beam. Wouldn't want to be too far off center. If it's worth doing, it's worth doing right. Somewhere else, another guy is going over and getting a gun out of a dresser drawer. Somebody else is opening up a brand new package of razor blades. Maybe struggling with the cellophane a little bit, you know. Ah, shit, it's always something. God damn it, fuck. I just think that's interesting as hell. That's probably the most interesting thing you can do with your life. End it. I don't think I could do that, though. Could you? God. I couldn't commit suicide if my life depended on it. But I understand it, you know. I think I do. I don't wonder about it. I don't wonder, well, why did he do that? Or what was going through his mind? You know what I wonder? Where'd he find the fucking time? Who's got time to be committing suicide? Aren't you busy? I got shit to do. Suicide would be way down on my list. Probably down past lighting my own house on fire. I might want to try a little self-mutilation first. You know, take a couple of hunks out of my arm. See if I like the general idea. Because you got to have priorities, man. You know? And you got to have a plan, too, for something like that. Got to plan that shit. People don't just run out the house and jump off a bridge. There are things you have to decide. Timing is important. When you're going to do it? Well, let me see now. Wednesday's out. Got to take Timmy to the circus. Survivor's on Thursday. Friday, I got my colon cleansing. Folks are coming over on Sunday. Sunday.

By God, that'd be just a thing. Maybe Mom will find my body. Serve her right for fucking me up the way she did. Then you have to pick a method. How are you going to do it? Well, let me see. Afraid of heights, that's no good. Can't swallow pills, don't like the sight of blood. Fucking ovens are electric. I lie down in front of a train, except Amtrak can come through here in 30 goddamn years. Maybe I'll just take a gun and shoot myself in the mouth. Suppose I miss. People be laughing at me. Suppose I live. I have a big fucking hole in my head. I have to wear some kind of dumbass hat. Well, I guess I just hang myself. That'd be good. Gotta get a rope. Oh, shit, it's always something. I got a rope in the garage. It's got a lot of grease and paint on it. Don't want to get this stuff on my neck. Walmart's having a special on rope this weekend. No sense spending a lot of money to kill myself. Then again, I can always put it on my credit card. I'll never have to pay the fucking thing. That's it then. I'm hanging myself and Walmart's paying for it. What's next? A note. Oh, Jesus. Gotta express myself. Hell, if I could express myself, I wouldn't be thinking of doing something like this. Where's a pen? You never find a pen. Told the kids not to move the pen away from that telephone. Goddamn kids. I'll just kill them, too. Make one of them family package deals. Here's a pen. I'll just jam it into my fucking neck and get it over with. Let's see now. Where do you put the date? Upper left. I can never remember that. To whom it may concern. Sounds kind of impersonal. Dear Marzell. Leaves out the kids. I know. Hey, guys, guess what? Keep on reading. How are you? I hope you are fine. I am not fine. As you can no doubt tell from me hanging here from the ceiling fixture. You are the ones who drove me to this. I was doing just fine until you fuckers came along. I hope you're happy now that I'm goddamn dead. Signed, the corpse in this room. P.S. Fuck you people. Yeah. Good enough. That would be a good note. I don't think a writer could ever commit suicide, do you? Writer'd be too busy working on a note all goddamn year. Trying to get it just right. First draft, second draft, third revision, whole new ending. Finally, turn it into a book proposal and have a reason to live. That wouldn't work. I think about stuff like that. It's interesting to me, like I said. Certain things are interesting. Suicide's interesting. Life is filled with interesting things. That's why I could never commit suicide. I'm having too much fun keeping an eye on you folks. Watching what you do. Human behavior. That's what I like. Humans do some really interesting things. Like, besides killing ourselves, we also kill each other. Murder. And we're the only ones who do that, by the way. Humans are the only species on Earth that deliberately kills members of another species for personal gain. Or pleasure. Sometimes it's just fun. We're also the only species that deliberately kills members of another species for personal gain. Or pleasure. That's what hunters do. They kill for pleasure. That's us. Human beings. Interesting folks. Murderers. Here's an interesting form of murder we come up with. Assassination. You know what's interesting about assassination? Well, not only does it change those popularity polls in a big fucking hurry, but it's also interesting to notice who it is we assassinate. Do you ever notice who it is? Stop to think of who it is we kill. It's always people who've told us to live together in harmony and try to love one another. Jesus, Gandhi, Lincoln, John Kennedy, Bobby Kennedy, Martin Luther King, Medgar Evers, Malcolm X, John Lennon. They all said, try to live together peacefully. Bam! Right in the fucking head. Apparently, we're not ready for that. Yeah, that's difficult behavior for us.
We're too busy thinking around, sitting around trying to think up ways to kill each other. Here's one we came up with. It's efficient, too. Genocide, you know? Killing large numbers of people simply because they don't look like you, they don't talk like you, and they don't have the same kind of hats you do. You ever notice that anytime you see two groups of people who really hate each other, chances are good they're wearing different kind of hats. Keep an eye on that. It might be important. But anytime there's genocide, there are always mass graves. Right? Every time we kill some dictator and go marching to his country, we always find mass graves. Thousands and thousands of dead bodies of people the dictator killed. And everybody over here gets horrified. Wow, mass graves, wow. Well, shit, what's a guy supposed to do with a couple thousand people he just killed? Dig separate holes? Fuck that shit. It's labor intensive. Get real. The whole idea of killing a large number of people at one time in one place is convenience. Efficiency. Throw them in the fucking hole. Look at it this way. At least the dictator had the decency to throw a little dirt on them. Give the guy some credit. Dictator's a busy man. Got a lot on his mind. Like trying to figure out who's planning to kill him. So he can pick them up, put them in prison, and torture them. Here's another one of our interesting, heartwarming behaviors we came up with. Somewhere along the way, torturing each other. You want to hear a really cool torture that the Romans invented? They also used it as a form of capital punishment. It's really creative. They would take the guy in question, stuff him in a burlap sack, seal the sack up real tight, and throw it in the river. But, and here's the creative part, inside the sack with the guy, they would put a dog, a monkey, and a snake. Okay? A dog, a monkey, and a snake. That's fucking creative. Imagine being inside a burlap sack underwater in the dark, sitting next to a drowning monkey. Think he'd be moving around a little bit? The dog would be going apeshit, we know that. And the snake, well, he'd probably be getting curious about what all the activity was inside the sack. He might do anything. But whatever he did, it would probably involve venom and his teeth. You know what you'd be doing? You'd be praying to God that the snake bit the monkey and the dog ate the snake. Praying. Yeah. Then it would be just you and the dog, man and his best friend, drowning together. Maybe before you died, you could teach him a few tricks. Roll over and play dead wouldn't be too difficult, would it? Just a thought, just a playful thought. By the way, I assume you're noticing that all these activities I'm mentioning, murder, torture, genocide, these are all things human beings do, not animals, those creatures we feel superior to. This is us. Here's another one of our spiritually uplifting activities. We don't do this one much anymore, but it used to be really big. Human sacrifice. I miss that. The Aztecs loved human sacrifice, and they were good at it. Well, they got a lot of practice. For instance, right around the year 1500, the Aztecs sacrificed 80,000 people in one ceremony. Okay? 80,000 people, one ceremony. You know what the occasion was? They were opening a new temple. Nothing like religion for a little entertainment, huh? Especially that old-time religion. Know how the Aztecs went about their sacrificing? Here's how they did it. They would do it right out in public, right in front of everybody, big town, beautiful city square, 20, 30,000 people looking on. They would take the guy, lay him on an altar, cut his chest open, pull his heart out, and hold it up in the air while it was still beating. Got that? Cut his chest open, pull his heart out, and hold it up in the air while it was still beating. You know what you call that? Theater. That is fucking theater. And although the procedure may have been a little too crude to be considered the first bypass surgery, it could easily be seen as an early form of organ donor program. The Aztecs, human beings, just like us. Not too long ago, 500 years, Columbus had already landed. This is just south of here, Mexico. And by the way, those hearts didn't go to waste, did not go to waste. Because right after the ceremonies, the royal family, naturally, would enjoy another one of our amusing activities, cannibalism. Cannibal, imagine that, chowing down on another human being. You got to be all out of beef jerky, man. You got to be really fucking hungry. But it happens, doesn't it? Still happens to this day. Bunch of people stranded in the wilderness, run out of Pop-Tarts, got to eat something. Might as well be Steve. And how do you decide who to eat first? How do you decide who's first on the barbecue rack? Do you pick on the little guy because he's skinny and he can't fight back? Or do you all gang up on the bodybuilder because he got a lot of steaks and chops on him?
These are things human beings have to consider. One more of these charming diversions of ours. Necrophilia. Huh? Now there's a hobby for you. Fucking a corpse. Takes a special kind of guy, don't you think? But it happens, it happens. More than you might think. It happens among humans. Animals don't do that. Animals don't fuck their dead. A rat will do a lot of gross things, but he will not fuck a dead rat. It wouldn't even occur to him. Only a human being would think to fuck someone who just died. We gotta be the most interesting critters on the planet. And then we wonder why a UFO doesn't just land and say hello. You know the best thing about necrophilia? You don't have to bring flowers. Yeah, usually they're already there. Isn't that nice? It's nice. It's convenient. Human beings will do anything. Anything. I am convinced. That's why when all those beheadings started in Iraq, didn't bother me. I took it right in stride. A lot of people here were horrified. Ah, beheadings, beheadings. What, are you fucking surprised? Just one more form of extreme human behavior. Besides, who cares about some mercenary civilian contractor from Oklahoma who gets his head cut off? Fuck him. Fuck him. Hey, Jack, you don't want to get your head cut off? Stay the fuck in Oklahoma. Stay the fuck in Oklahoma. Yeah. They ain't cutting off heads in Oklahoma, as far as I know. But I do know this. You strap on a gun and go strutting around some other man's country, you better be ready for some action, Jack. You better be ready for some action. People are touchy about that sort of thing. And let me ask you this while I have you good, clean Americans here. This is a moral question, not rhetorical. I'm looking for the answer. What is the moral difference between cutting off one guy's head, or two, or three, or five, or ten, and dropping a big bomb on a hospital and killing a whole bunch of sick kids? Has anybody in authority given you an explanation of the difference? I have not gotten an email on this. No one will talk to me. I haven't gotten a postcard, not a fucking instant message, nothing. Now, in case you're wondering why I have a certain interest and fascination, let's call it, with torture and beheadings and all of these things I've mentioned, it's because each of these items reminds me in life, every time one of them occurs, it reminds me over and over again what beasts we human beings really are. You know, when you get right down to it, when you get right down to it, human beings are nothing more than ordinary jungle beasts, savages. No different from the Cro-Magnon people who lived 25,000 years ago in the Pleistocene forest eating grubs off of rotten logs. No different. Our DNA hasn't changed substantially in 100,000 years. We're still operating out of the lower brain, the reptilian brain, fight or flight, kill or be killed. Now, we like to think we've evolved and advanced because we can build a computer, fly an airplane, travel underwater. We can write a sonnet, paint a painting, compose an opera. But you know something? We're barely out of the jungle on this planet. Barely out of the fucking jungle. What we are is semi-civilized beasts with baseball caps and automatic weapons. And this civilization of ours that we're so proud of, this civilization with its so-called civilized behavior, you ever stop and realize how fragile all this is? How fragile the whole structure, how easily it could all just break right down? Just break right down. Wouldn't take much. Probably happened in less than 2 years. Wouldn't take much to throw us right back into barbaric times. All you'd have to do would be eliminate electricity. That's all. But completely eliminate electricity. So, no electricity, no lights. You're back to candles and lanterns, campfires and bonfires. Batteries couldn't be recharged. Generators couldn't be refueled because fuel is pumped electrically. So is water, by the way. So no lights, no fuel, no water. No computers. And computers run everything. And among the many things computers run and that operate on electricity are all of these security systems in all of our jails and prisons and nut houses. So suddenly, without electricity, all across America, the gates and cell doors of penitentiaries and mental institutions would fly open.
And out would come all of our old friends. The ones who've been away at camp. Serial killers, mass murderers, felony rapists, armed robbers, carjackers, home invaders, thieves, burglars, kidnappers, sadists, pedophiles, sexual predators, pimps, pushers, pornographers, speed freaks, crackheads, sick, junkies, all the ethnic street gangs, black, Spanish, and Asian gangs, Japanese Yakuza, Russian mafia, neo-Nazis, white supremacists, Sicilian hitmen, Italian mobsters, Jamaican and Colombian drug gangs. And those are just the ones we caught. Let's not forget their counterparts still on the outside right now, waiting to hook up with their prison buddies so they can start a new organization, the American Federation of Sociopaths. Just what the country needs, another special interest group. 8 to 10 million of them there'd be, counting all the parolees and all the probationers and the ones who've never been caught. 8 to 10 million bitter, angry, violent, sexually hyperactive alpha males with nothing to do. No hobbies, no medications, no scruples. Just a bunch of bad guys looking for a good time. Maybe dropping by your house. Hi, hope we're not intruding. Got any beer? Oh, good. Well, I got about 1,400 really thirsty guys here. How about women? Got any women? Oh, just your wife, huh? Well, I think we can make that work. Now, boys, there's a lady here, so I want you to mind your manners and wait your turn. Police wouldn't help you. They'd be gone at the first sign of trouble. They'd be home protecting their own families. So would the Army and the National Guard. You'd be alone. You'd be on your own. You'd be SOL and JWF. Shit out of luck and jolly well fucked. Shit out of luck and jolly well fucked. After a couple of years of living like that, beheadings would be the least of your problems. People would be lining up to be beheaded. So let's get back to suicide, which now seems like a reasonable alternative. Suicide is an interesting topic to me because it's an inherently interesting decision to decide voluntarily not to exist anymore. It's profound. You know what it is? It's the ultimate makeover. That's why I think it belongs on television. In this depraved culture we live in, with all these reality shows, suicide and television will be a natural. I'll bet you could have an all-suicide channel on cable TV. I'll bet you. Shit, they got all golf. What the fuck, huh? God damn. Jeez. You ever watch golf? You ever watch golf? It's like watching flies fuck. If you can get a bunch of brainless assholes to sit still and waste a Sunday afternoon on that kind of shit, you know you can get some people to watch some suicides. All day long, 24 hours a day, nothing but suicides. Must die TV. You'd get a lot of people watching that shit. You'd get a lot of people volunteering to be on there, too, just so their friends can see them on TV. People are fucking goofy. You'd get a lot of volunteers. You get all them leftover assholes from Let's Make a Deal. They'd be lined up around the block, pushing each other out of the way, pushing on funny capes and caps and hemp hats and makeup and calling themselves Captain Suicide. Guys would be competing for most unusual method. People would be jumping off of silos, lighting themselves on fire, putting rat poison on a taco, drinking, mopping glow, sticking mothballs up their ass. You'd probably have some weird fuck show up and figure out how to kill himself with dental floss and a Stinger missile. People are fucking goofy. I bet you could find you a married couple. In this country, shit, I bet you can find a married couple in one of them trailer parks or something who'd be perfectly willing to sit in a love seat and blow each other's heads off with shotguns while a love song is playing. People are fucking nuts. This country is full of nitwits and assholes. You ever notice that? Oh, my goodness, yes. Oh, my goodness, right. Yeah. Nitwits, assholes, fuck-ups, scumbags, jerk-offs, and dipshits. And they all vote. They all vote, yeah. In fact, sometimes you get the impression they're the only ones who vote. You can usually tell who's been doing the voting by looking at the fucking election returns. Man, it sure ain't me out there wasting my time with a meaningless activity like that. You know those people on the Jerry Springer show? Those are the average Americans. Oh, yeah, believe me, below average can't get on the show. Can't get on. Below average, you're sitting home watching that shit on TV, getting ready to go out and vote.
filling out their sample ballot. People are fucking dumb. You can say what you want about this country, and I love this place. I love the freedoms we used to have. I love it. I love that, you know? I love it when it didn't take a fucking catastrophe to get us to care for one another. I love the fact that we're on camera all the time from all angles. But you know what? You can say what you want about America. And I say, I love this place. I wouldn't have it any other way. Wouldn't live in any other time in history in any other place. But say what you want about America, land of the free, home of the brave. We got some dumbass motherfuckers floating around this country. Dumbass motherfuckers, you know? Yeah. Now, obviously, that doesn't include this audience. I understand that. You seem intelligent and perceptive, but the rest of them, holy jumping fucking shitballs. Dumber than a second coat of paint. And this ain't just ranting and raving. This ain't just blowing off steam. I got a little evidence to support my claim. It just seems to me, that only a really low IQ population could have taken this beautiful continent, this magnificent American landscape that we inherited. Well, actually, we stole it from the Mexicans and the Indians, but hey, it was nice when we stole it. It looked pretty good. It was pristine. Paradise. Have you seen it lately? Have you taken a good look at it lately? It's fucking embarrassing. Only a nation of unenlightened half-wits could have taken this beautiful place and turned it into what it is today, a shopping mall. A big fucking shopping mall. You know that? That's all you got. That's all you've got here, folks. Mile after mile of mall after mall. Many, many malls. Major malls and mini malls. They put the mini malls in between the major malls. And in between the mini malls, they put the mini marts. And in between the mini marts, you got the car lots, gas stations, muffler shops, laundromats, cheap hotels, fast food joints, strip clubs, and dirty bookstores. America the Beautiful. One big transcontinental commercial cesspool. And how do the people feel about all this? How do the people feel about living in a coast-to-coast shopping mall? Well, they think it's just fucking dandy. They think it is cool as can be because Americans love the mall. They love the mall. That's where they get to satisfy their two most prominent addictions at the same time, shopping and eating. Millions of semi-conscious Americans day after day shuffling through the malls, shopping and eating, especially eating. Americans love to eat. They are fatally attracted to the slow death of fast food. Hot dogs, corn dogs, triple bacon, cheeseburgers, deep fried butter dipped in pork fat and cheese whiz, mayonnaise soaked, barbecued mozzarella, patty melts. Americans will eat anything. If you were selling sauteed raccoons' assholes on a stick, Americans would buy them and eat them, especially if you dipped them in butter and put a little salsa on them. This country is big time, pig time. Forget the bald eagle. You know what the national emblem of this country ought to be? A big bowl of macaroni and cheese. A big bowl, because everything in this country is king size. King size, extra large, and super jumbo. Especially the fucking people. Have you seen some of the people in this country? Have you taken a good look at some of these big fat motherfuckers walking around? Big fat motherfuckers. Oh, my God. Huge piles of redundant protoplasm lumbering through the malls like a fleet of interstate buses. The people in this country are immense. Massive bellies, monstrous thighs, and big fat fucking asses. And if you stand there for a minute and you look at one of them, you begin to wonder, how does this woman take a shit? How does she shit? And even more frightening, how does she wipe her ass? Can she even locate her asshole? She must require assistance. Are paramedics trained in this field? And standing right next to her, of course, with a plate full of nachos and a mouthful of pie is her clueless fucking husband, Joe Sixpack. With his monstrous swollen beer belly hanging dangerously out over his beer belt buckle, this guy ain't seen his dick since the Nixon administration. And if you stand there and you look at the two of them, you begin to wonder to yourself, do these people fuck? Is this man actually capable of fucking this woman? It doesn't seem structurally possible.
that these two people could achieve penetration. Maybe they're in that Cirque du Soleil or something. I'm telling you, the people in this country are every one of them is 50 pounds overweight. They are gargantuan. And in the summertime, God help us, in the summertime, they all want to wear short pants. Jesus, Lord, protector of all that is good and holy, deliver me from fat people in short pants. They all got short pants, big bellies, fat thighs, and dumb kids. Short pants, big bellies, fat thighs, and dumb kids. Every one of them's got two dumbass kids with them. And the whole family is wearing T-shirts, and every one of them's got the same T-shirt. I'm with stupid. Apparently, in this country, the stupids are an extended family. And besides wearing them T-shirts, everyone in the family's got on a backpack. They got a backpack strapped to their back so they can carry around lots of stupid shit. And the reason they got to carry their stupid shit strapped to their backs is because their hands must remain free at all times to hold food. And to get that food up to the mouth where it gets shoveled in with all the rest of the disgusting shit they ate that day. And another reason for the backpacks is these people are going to buy even more stupid shit. They ain't got enough stupid shit at home. They just had a stupid shit sale. They ain't got to buy more. They're going to go out in the parking lot and stuff this stuff into the big, fat, ugly, oversized SUV that's got plenty of room in it. Plenty of room in it for stupid shit and lots of room left over for these big, fat, ugly motherfuckers to get them home. Stopping, of course, for jelly roll and fried dough. These people are efficient, professional, compulsive consumers. That's they think of that as their national pride. It's their civic duty, consumption. It's the new national pastime. Fuck baseball. It's consumption. The only true, lasting American value that's left, buying things. Buying things. People spending money they don't have on things they don't need. Money they don't have on things they don't need so they can max out their credit cards and spend the rest of their lives paying 18% interest on something that costs $12.50. And they didn't like it when they got it home anyway. Not too bright, folks. Not too fucking bright. But if you talk to one of them about this, if you isolate one of them, you sit them down rationally and you talk to them about the low IQs and the dumb behavior and the bad decisions, right away they start talking about education. That's the big answer to everything. Education. They said we need more money for education. We need more books, more teachers, more classrooms, more schools. We need more testing for the kids. You say to them, well, you know, we've tried all of that and the kids still can't pass the test. They say, oh, don't you worry about that. We're going to lower the passing grades. And that's what they do in a lot of these schools now. They lower the passing grades so more kids can pass. More kids pass, the school looks good, everybody's happy, the IQ of the country slips another 2 or 3 points, and pretty soon all you'll need to get into college is a fucking pencil. Got a pencil? Get the fuck in there. It's physics. Then everyone wonders why 17 other countries graduate more scientists than we do. Education. Politicians know that word. They use it on you. Politicians have traditionally hidden behind three things. The flag, the Bible, and children. No child left behind. No child left behind. Oh, really? Well, it wasn't long ago you were talking about giving kids a head start. Head start, left behind. Someone's losing fucking ground here. But there's a reason. There's a reason. There's a reason for this. There's a reason education sucks, and it's the same reason that it will never, ever, ever be fixed. It's never going to get any better. Don't look for it. Be happy with what you got. Because the owners of this country don't want that. I'm talking about the real owners now. The big, the wealthy, that... The real owners, the big wealthy business interests that control things and make all the important decisions. Forget the politicians. They're irrelevant. The politicians are put there to give you the idea that you have freedom of choice. You don't. You have no choice. You have owners. They own you. They own everything. They own all the important land. They own and control the corporations. They've long since bought and paid for the Senate, the Congress, the state houses, the city halls. They got the judges in their back pockets. And they own all the big media companies, so they control just about all of the news and information you get to hear. They got you by the balls. They spend billions of dollars every year lobbying to get what they want. Well, we know what they want. They want more for themselves and less for everybody else. But I'll tell you what they don't want. They don't want a population of citizens capable of critical thinking. They don't want well-informed, well-educated people capable of critical thinking. They're not interested in that. That doesn't help them. That's against their interest. That's right. You know something?
They don't want people who are smart enough to sit around the kitchen table and figure out how badly they're getting fucked by a system that threw them overboard 30 fucking years ago. They don't want that. You know what they want? They want obedient workers. Obedient workers. People who are just smart enough to run the machines and do the paperwork and just dumb enough to passively accept all these increasingly shittier jobs with the lower pay, the longer hours, the reduced benefits, the end of overtime, and the vanishing pension that disappears the minute you go to collect it. And now they're coming for your Social Security money. They want your fucking retirement money. They want it back so they can give it to their criminal friends on Wall Street. And you know something? They'll get it. They'll get it all from you sooner or later because they own this fucking place. It's a big club, and you ain't in it. You and I are not in the big club. And by the way, it's the same big club they used to beat you over the head with all day long when they tell you what to believe. All day long, beating you over the head in their media, telling you what to believe, what to think, and what to buy. The table is tilted, folks. The game is rigged. And nobody seems to notice. Nobody seems to care. Good, honest, hardworking people, white collar, blue collar, doesn't matter what color shirt you have on. Good, honest, hardworking people continue. These are people of modest means. Continue to elect these rich cocksuckers who don't give a fuck about them. They don't give a fuck about you. They don't give a fuck about you. They don't care about you at all. At all. At all. Man. You know? And nobody seems to notice, nobody seems to care. That's what the owners count on, the fact that Americans will probably remain willfully ignorant of the big red, white, and blue dick that's being jammed up their assholes every day. Because the owners of this country know the truth. It's called the American dream, because you have to be asleep to believe it. But say what you want about American folks. Yeah. You can say what you want about Americans. You can call them smart, dumb, ignorant, innocent, naive, gullible, easily led, whatever you want. You're going to have to deal with them. You're going to have to deal with them because you're in the television business now. You got the all-suicide channel on cable TV. You need these people as viewers. You need people looking in. You got to worry about your ratings. You're going to have to be thinking about sweeps months. Most folks know what sweeps months are now. Those are the more important sweeps ratings months of the year when they put on all their biggest attractions and their hottest stars, try and pump the ratings up a little bit, get the local stations to adjust their advertising rates. You're going to have to compete with the mentality of network television. And I think on an all-suicide channel during sweeps months, you're going to have to go with mass suicides. Big public events where hundreds of people kill themselves all at the same time, right on live TV. And I've been wrestling with a way to do this. I've been trying to figure this out. I swear to God, this is the truth. I've been trying to figure this part of it out for 6 months now. And I only recently have it, so I'm going to tell you about it. Now, we're going to have to get lots and lots of people to kill themselves on demand. How are we going to do this? That's the question. How are we going to get large numbers of people to commit suicide at a time and place of our choosing? And I mean large numbers, because don't forget, besides sweeps, we're going to have to be thinking about 24-hour-a-day programming. So to make this work, we need organization. You need a system. Can't just sit around the studio all day long and wait for people to drop by and commit suicide. What we have to do is build up a large pool of hopeless people. Suicide volunteers, people with no hope, people whom society has given up on, fate has given up on, or who have given up on themselves. Rock bottom, dead end, totally fucked up people with no hope and no reason to live. And we got our share of them, folks. Think of it as a pyramid. That'll give you a visual fix on it. Think of it as a pyramid. The pyramid of the hopeless. We're going to populate, we're going to create this pool, like I say, to send volunteers over to the suicide channel. We're going to start building this pyramid at the very base, naturally. And the bottom layer is going to be homeless people. God knows we got plenty of them. Nobody gives a fuck about them. Nobody's taking them care. Nobody's got a plan. Nobody's got any money. Nobody's got a program. Nobody gives a fuck about homeless people. We don't know how many we have even. We know 500,000 of them are veterans because we're so good to the veterans in this country. And we know about 1,400,000 of them are children. So we got 1.5 million children. And then God knows how many more we got. Totally fucking hopeless. In the pyramid they go. Now, the next group we're going to put in here is these are the people in prison with these long sentences they've been given. Many of them deserved. I'll grant you that. I'm sure half the people in prison are in there for things they really did. That's not a bad average, 1 out of 2. But nobody, nobody gives a shit about these people. Nobody's going to hire them if they do get out. They're never going to get out. Rehabilitation doesn't work. And the judge is giving these fucking draconian sentences, 40, 50, 60, 70, 80, 100-year sentences, life term, double life. One guy, about a month ago, was given 3 consecutive life terms plus 2 death penalties. How the fuck do you serve that?
Even David Copperfield can't do that shit. In order to do that, you'd have to be a Hindu. And then you got the people on death row. They ain't going anywhere. In the fucking pyramid they go. Now, the next layer, this group is self-selected. Self-selected and a bit controversial to some ears, I guess. These are these people who claim to be depressed, okay? Apparently, in this land of plenty, this richest nation in the history of the world, we're so proud of saying that. Some supermarkets have 100,000 items in them. We have 19 million Americans claiming to be depressed. And some of them take medicine for it. Sometimes the medicine makes one of them commit suicide, and that depresses the shit out of the rest of them. Then you have these people who only think they're depressed. They think they're depressed because they saw the commercial on TV and the doctor looked like a good guy. The music sounded kind of peppy, and what the fuck, some of these pills will probably just pick me right up. Totally fucking hopeless mindset in the fucking pyramid. Up at the very top, we are going to put the people who are truly sick, the terminally ill. Unfortunately, no hope for a lot of them. Hundreds of thousands of them. There's no cure for what they have. Some of them, there's no cure because nobody's looking for one. They ain't enough people sick with it, so there ain't no money in the fucking cure. Then there's people who've got, there's a cure, but they don't have the money for it. There's another one, there's a cure, but they're too far gone. There's other ones, there's a cure, but there's no social means to get to it. So these people ain't going anywhere. They should be allowed to commit suicide. Boom! In the fucking pyramid they go. Now, think of what you got here, folks. Think of yourself as the executive vice president of programming at the All Suicide Channel. Think of what you have to work with in the pyramid of the hopeless. You have homeless, imprisoned, condemned, depressed, and terminally ill people. And I'm going to bet you anything. In this depraved culture of ours, bet you anything. With the reality show mentality we have on the All Suicide Channel, you could get 500 of these hopeless people to hold hands and jump into the Grand Canyon. I'll fucking bet you you could get that done in this country right this now. I'll bet you. For money. You got to give them something, you know. Oh, shit, they're Americans. They're for sale. Give them a little something. Americans will do anything, but you got to give them a toaster, don't you? Give them a little prize of some kind. Everybody wants a gizmo. Give them a gizmo. Give them a cell phone. Give them a laptop. Give them a cell phone, takes a picture of a laptop. Give them a laptop, takes a picture of a cell phone. Give them one of them three-wheel vehicles. Give them an all-terrain vehicle. Give them one of them riding lawnmowers. Give them a snowblower. Give them an outdoor barbecue or a jet ski. Give them one of those things they buy for themselves when they're trying to take their minds off how badly they're getting fucked by the system. I know what you do. Just before these people jump, you give them a hat with a camera in it. And you tell them it's jump cam. Tell them you'll send a video home to the family. T-shirt. Who don't want a T-shirt? Everybody does. Give them a nice T-shirt. I committed suicide and all I got was a stupid fucking T-shirt. All right. Now, if you want to really raise the profile of this promotion, get some of those evangelical Christians to volunteer for it and you call it Jump for Jesus. Jump for Jesus. They would bite. They would go for it. Hey, you got to be fair. Got to be fair about these Christians. They come in for a lot of abuse these days. So you do have to be fair. All a Christian really wants out of life is to die and go see Jesus. Give him a helping hand. Do the Christian thing. Tell him it's a shortcut to heaven. Mention the word martyr. Works on the Muslims, works on the Catholics. Might work with these folks. You never know. Hey, I know. Give him a little encouragement. Go on, you fanatical fuck. He's down there. He's at the bottom of the canyon. Look for the man with the glowing head. Oh, you could have a lot of fun with a channel like that. But you know something, folks? Maybe you don't want to be on cable. It is a limited audience. You might want to widen out and get more people looking in. You're going to have to go to the broadcast networks, one of the big broadcast networks. And I don't know about you, but when I think about suicide and broadcast network television, I'm thinking Fox, huh? I'm telling you, Fox. If the people at Fox ain't sitting around having meetings on an idea like this, they ain't doing their goddamn jobs over there. So you put this thing on television and put it on Fox. And if you do, get Budweiser to sponsor it. Budweiser and a whole bunch of car companies so people can be thinking about drinking and driving at the same time. Isn't that fun? Isn't it fun to watch the sporting events on American television? Drink this, drive that, fuck you. They don't care. They don't give a shit about you. And then every now and then they qualify the whole message. Drink responsibly.
So you put this thing on Fox, and if you do, or on any broadcast network, you're going to have to bring in that younger audience. Everybody knows that. That's what the advertisers are looking for, is these 18 to 24-year-olds. You're going to have to get young people interested in this. You know how you get young people interested in suicide? You don't call it suicide. You call it extreme living. They would go for it. Listen, young people are attracted to suicide in the first place. Did you know suicide is the third leading cause of death between 15 and 24? It's third. Ninth in the general population. That'll give you an idea how popular this after-school activity has become among our teenage folks, especially these young boys, these adolescent males. And a lot of them, you know, a lot of them, they kill themselves when they're jerking off. They don't mean to. It just happens. You know about that? Yeah, some of you know. I can tell. Yeah. A lot of people don't know about it. A lot of people never heard of that, you know. It's just one of those things Americans can't handle. We can't handle that. We don't talk about that. It's not on Larry King Live. It ain't on Barbara Walters. You ain't going to see it in People Magazine, but it's out there, folks. It's out there, and it's extremely common. You just ask any teenage boy you know who trusts you. Ask him what he knows or what he's heard about cutting off your air supply just at the moment you're about to have a sexual release. He'll tell you an interesting story or two. The kids call it scarfing, because some of them use scarves to do it. Or screw the kid. Just get on the internet. Do it yourself. Google in the words autoerotic asphyxia. Autoerotic asphyxia. It's the practice of cutting off the oxygen to the brain at the last moment during masturbation in order to heighten the orgasm. And when I say common, 1,000 kids a year die this way, okay? 1,000 of them die. So think how many of them are trying to pull this off, if you pardon the little pun that I throw in there. It's just to lighten the mood. But here's the way it works. Apparently, I never tried it. It sounded risky to me. Well, jerking off is all I need. You know what I mean, folks? I ain't trying to double my money. Fuck that shit. Yeah, I just jerk off, wipe off my chest, get up and go to work, you know? That's it. Nothing fancy. Nothing fancy at our house. We're simple folk. But here's the way it's supposed to work, and this is why it's such a big attraction in the first place. Apparently, it is true, medically, physiologically speaking, that if you can cut off your air supply, the oxygen to your brain, just at the moment you're about to have an orgasm, the orgasm is about, I don't know, let's say 500 times better, something like that. It's incredibly intense. So what you got to do is stand up on a chair or a bucket or some kind of thing. You put a rope around your neck and you start jerking off. And while you're pulling your pud, you have to arrange to almost strangle yourself just before you have an orgasm. And by the way, while all this activity is going on, you got to maintain a hard-on, which ain't easy because you might just be getting ready to buy the farm, so you better be fantasizing about someone you really like or something you really like. I don't know what it might be. Maybe getting fucked in the ass by a game warden. Who knows, huh? Hey, I'm not here to judge. We're all different, to each his own. So let's recap. Stand on a chair, rope around your neck, Peter in your hand. Now you have to time it just right so that just before you come, you almost die. And sometimes you miscalculate. You don't know if you're coming or going. You don't know. There's no way to know. No way to know. They don't. And the parents of these kids are too embarrassed to tell the police, so they put the kid's dick away and say he had poor grades. His girlfriend left him. Oh, well, no wonder, lady. Look at his fucking hobbies. Then they blame it on heavy metal, you know. I don't know if you remember that, but from that old incident there, some years back, Judas Priest, one of the headbanging bands, somebody played a song after that, and they killed themselves, and so they blame suicide on heavy metal. If it's murder, they tend to blame rap these days, but it's never the parents. Do you ever notice this? Parents apparently play no part in the development and outcomes of these kids. Parents,
You know, they can raise a kid apparently 11, 12, 13, 14, 15 years. If he turns out fucked up, boy, that had nothing to do with that. Must be those kids at the parking lot hangs around with. Parents got to be among the most full of shit people in the world. Well, they always have been, top to bottom, front to back. Listen, in fairness, it comes with the job. If you want to be a parent, you got to be full of shit at least half the time. Look at it this way. They have it both ways. If the kid turns out to be a loser, they had nothing to do with that. But boy, if he's a winner, got a scholarship or something like that, man, they're the first ones out there raising their hands trying to take a little credit. It's a nice state of mind if you can talk yourself into believing it. But these are the kind of things I think about when I'm sitting home alone during an electrical storm, waiting for the parole officer to give me a call. And these ideas come floating into my head, just floating right in, unbidden. I'm not asking for these things. I'm a vessel. I'm a mere vessel. Whoosh, in comes these thoughts. And some of them are a little offbeat. I'm going to grant you that. I was thinking about these younger women who got buried today. Did you ever think about them? Probably not. But I was thinking about these younger women who died 3 or 4 days ago, got buried today. And some of them had a bad heart, you know. Some of them had a bad kidney. But a lot of them had perfectly good pussies. Good pussies, nice tits, reasonably tight assholes, going to waste in the ground. It just seems a shame to me that some fine young pussy should be rotting away 6 feet under. Because you would think, in this era, that if you can donate a heart, to someone who needs one, there ought to be a way to recycle some of these pussies and get them to people who need them. Some old guy living up in the mountains. Wow. Holy shit, look at this fucking thing. This is great. Thank you very much. Thank you, sir. I appreciate this. Thank you, thank you. Thank you. God bless you. God, you're doing God's work. I hope you know that, don't you? Hey, this is better than Publisher's Clearing House. Listen here, buddy. You ain't got a redheaded one of these by any chance, do you? No, I didn't think so. I never run into one of them myself. Thank you very much. Now, listen here. This is the real thing, ain't it? This ain't one of them store-bought pussies to the adult bookstore. Huh? What's that? Oh, okay. Hold on just a second. Oh, Jesus Christ on the cracker. That's the real fucking thing. I'd recognize that sumbitch anywhere. That straightened out my nose hairs. I better get this sucker home and get it in the refrigerator as quick as I can. The Save a Pussy Foundation. Give the gift that keeps on giving. Fuck the whales. Save the pussies. But you wouldn't want to... Oh, maybe. You wouldn't want to save all of them. Not all of them. Some of them's wore out. Oh, you wouldn't want one of them big old rubbery things. That ain't no good. What you want is, you want you something nice and tight, but flexible. Maybe you'd have an age limit or a mileage check. You know, you figure out the average length of the average dick, the average number of thrusts per event, the average number of events per lifetime. You got that lady's mileage. And you women, I don't want you to think we're going to leave you out of the fun. We're going to get you a nice set of cock and balls, okay? We'll get you something nice just after rigor mortis is set in. Tell the truth, ladies. Wouldn't you like a nice set of cock and balls without all the bullshit that comes with them? Huh? Fucking A. We'll get you something nice. You keep it on the nightstand. It's real easy to find in the dark. And if your mother comes over, put a hat on it. Well, somebody's got to think of these things. Apparently, I've been appointed. I was dancing with a woman. She told me she had a yeast infection. I said, well, bake me a fucking loaf of bread. A couple of corn muffins, a jelly donut. I don't give a shit. I'm always in the market for quality baked goods. You couldn't squeeze a birthday cake out of that thing by any chance, could you, huh? No, I didn't think so. No pressure, honey. No pressure at all. Why don't you just turn around and give me a nice pineapple upside down cake? And a dozen oatmeal cookies. Skip the raisins. Ixnay on the Azen's Ray. Well, I think it is certainly apparent by now that one of the things I enjoy in life is excess. I like things that are excessive.
I like excessive behavior, excessive language, excessive violence. It's fun. It's interesting. It's exciting. I like it when nature is excessive. That's why I like natural disasters. All these natural disasters that have been going on, I fucking love them. I can't get enough of them. Oh, when nature's going crazy, throwing things around, scaring people and destroying property, I'm a happy fucking guy. I'm a happy fucking guy. I look at it this way. For centuries now, man has done everything he can to destroy, defile, and interfere with nature. Clear-cutting forests, strip-mining mountains, poisoning the atmosphere, overfishing the oceans, polluting the rivers and lakes, destroying wetlands and aquifers. So when nature strikes back and smacks man in the head and kicks him in the nuts, I enjoy that. I have absolutely no sympathy for human beings whatsoever. None. And no matter what kind of problem humans are facing, whether it's natural or man-made, I always hope it gets worse. Don't you have a part of you that secretly hopes everything gets worse? When you see a big fire on TV, don't you hope it spreads? Don't you hope it gets completely out of control and burns down 6 counties? You don't root for the firemen, do you? I mean, I don't want them to get hurt or nothing, but I don't want them putting out my fire. That's my fire. That's nature showing off and having fun. I like fires. You know something else I like? Those spring floods in the Midwest. Aren't they great? Like clockwork, spring floods in the Midwest. But I'm starting to notice, I'm starting to catch on, that every year it's the same story. Another flood in the same place with the same people on the same river. Same fucking people! And these people do not move. They will not fucking move. They repaint, put down new carpeting and wallpaper, and they move right back into the same fucking house on the floodplain next to the river, and then they wonder why grandma's floating downstream with the parakeet on her head. Fourth time. Again. Fourth fucking time. There's no learning curve with these people. It's very hard to feel sorry for them. Every year, same people, same rowboats, out there paddling around, rescuing a chicken. What the fuck kind of a life is that? Well, our kids love it here. Oh, really? What do they got, gills? And while they're showing all that shit on the screen, the announcer is saying to me, it's been raining steadily for 3 months now. The ground can't hold any more water. The river is cresting higher than it has in 2 centuries. The levees have washed away. And I just hope it keeps raining and raining and raining and raining and raining and raining and raining and raining and raining and raining and raining and raining and raining. And it rains steadily for 5 years. And then after that, for 10 years, it's cloudy. With occasional showers. And the river never returns to its natural banks. It becomes a completely new river. And the borders of 3 states have to be changed. And all the maps and atlases have to be redrawn and reprinted. And no one's couch ever completely dries out. For years and years, every time they sit down, there's always a little squish. Dan, Linda, come on in, you guys. Have a seat. Squish, squish. I like that. I'm an interesting guy. I always hope that no matter how small the original problem is, it's going to grow into bigger and bigger proportions that get completely out of control, and I'll give you a concrete example. Let's say a water main breaks in downtown Los Angeles and it floods an electrical substation, knocking out all the traffic lights and tying up the entire city, and emergency vehicles can't get through. And at the same time, one of those month-long global warming heat waves comes along, but there's no air conditioning, there's no water for sanitation, so cholera, smallpox, and dysentery break out, and thousands of people start dying in the streets. But before they die, parasites eat their brains, and they go completely fucking crazy, and they storm the hospital, but the hospital can't handle all the casualties, so these people rape all the nurses and set the hospital on fire. And the flames drive them even crazier, so they start stabbing social workers and garbage men. And a big wind comes along, and the entire city goes up in flames, and the people who are still healthy, they get mad at the sick people, and they start crucifying them, nailing them to crosses, trying on their underwear, shit like that. Then everybody smokes crack and PCP,

And the fire spreads to the forest, and the forest burns furiously, and hundreds of elves and trolls and fairies come running out of the woods screaming, Bambi is dead! Bambi is dead! And he is. Finally, that fucking little cunt, Bambi, is dead. Dead. Now hundreds of regional fires come together into one huge interstate inferno, and all 12 of the western United States are burning out of control, except Utah, where the Mormons don't allow fires. And the fire spreads across the Great Plains, toasting the wheat, cooking the cattle, and producing hamburgers, actually. Then it leaps the Mississippi and races through the South, blowing up stills, interrupting lynchings, and killing millions of inbred people. And then it turns northeast and it heads for Washington, D.C., where George Bush can't decide if it's an emergency or not. He can't decide this. He doesn't know. It's hard. Oh, it's hard work. You know? No. Yeah. He can't decide because Dick Cheney is in prison. So instead, he takes a nap. He takes a nap. He puts his empty fucking brainless head down on the little pillow his mother gave him at Christmas time, and he takes a fucking nap. So the fire moves to Philadelphia, but it's a weekend, and Philadelphia's closed on the weekend. So the fire moves to New York City, and the people in New York tell the fire to go fuck itself. Go fuck yourself. Yeah. And it does. Yeah. And it does. So instead, it burns down Long Island and Connecticut, killing all the rich white assholes and completely destroying their evil faggoty golf courses. And while all this is going on, Canada burns to the ground, but nobody notices. And now the entire North American continent is on fire, producing a huge thermal updraft and creating an incendiary cyclonic macro system that forms a hemispheric megastorm, breaking down the molecular structure of the atmosphere and actually changing the laws of nature. Fire and water combine. Burning clouds of flaming rain fall upward. Gamma rays and solar winds ignite the ionosphere, creating huge clouds of ionized plasma. Bolts of lightning 20 million miles long begin shooting out of the North Pole, and the sky fills up with green shit. And then suddenly, the entire fabric of space-time splits in two. A huge crack in the universe opens, and all the dead people from the past begin falling through. Babe Ruth, Groucho Marx, Davy Crockett, Tiny Tim, Porky Pig, Hitler, Janis Joplin, Alan Ludden, my Uncle Dave, your Uncle Dave. Everybody's Uncle Dave. An endless stream of dead Uncle Daves falling through the crack. And all the dead Uncle Daves gather around a heavenly kitchen table. They light up cigarettes and they begin to talk. They talk about how they never got a break, how their parents didn't love them and their children were ungrateful. They talk about how the government screwed them out of money and they just missed out on a big job. They say the Jews own everything and the blacks get special treatment. And all the hatred and bitterness drips out of these people and forms a big pool of liquid hate. And the pool of liquid hate begins to spin. Round and round it spins, faster and faster. And the faster it spins, the bigger it gets. Faster and faster, bigger and bigger, until the whirling pool of hate is bigger than the entire universe. And then suddenly it explodes into trillions of tiny stars. And every star has a trillion planets. And every planet has a trillion Uncle Daves. And all the Uncle Daves have good jobs, perfect eyesight, and shoes that fit. They have great sex lives and free health care. They understand the internet. Their kids think they're cool, and they all love their neighbors. And every week, without fail, Uncle Dave wins the lottery. Forever and ever, till the end of time, every single Uncle Dave has a winning ticket. And Uncle Dave is finally happy. Now do you see why I like it when nature gets even with humans? Thanks for coming in here tonight. Thank you. See you later.

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1: In our last very exciting episode, the wonderful white-winged warrior, zipped up backwards in his chicken suit and imprisoned as the evil creature King Capon, was at last released from the ultimate security cell.
2: Thank you, Miss Elfinger, for explaining the situation to them. I thought my mission here in London had come to an end.
3: It never really began.
2: Well, now I can really begin.
3: Now you can begin to prove to them that you're capable of carrying out your mission.
2: I don't understand. They know I'm the wonderful white-winged warrior chicken man, don't they?
3: They know only one thing. You were zippered in your chicken suit backwards.
2: Miss Helfinger, a worldwide wicked agent did that to me.
3: I told them that.
2: I mean, it could happen to anyone.
3: And they know a lot of people it couldn't happen to.
2: Name one.
3: Batman, Superman, Hopalong.
2: Now, hold on. I saw a movie one time where Gene Autry jumped on his horse backwards.
3: That was Al Fuzzy St. John.
2: Well, he was my favorite. And what's going to happen now?
3: They want you to take a test.
2: A test?
3: Yes.
2: Oh, you mean a test wherein I will prove my skill, cunning, bravery, and know-how.
3: That's right. Think you can do it?
2: Yes, but of course. When do I begin?
3: Right now. All right, Inspector, you may come in.
4: Fine, thank you. Winged Warrior, this is Dr. Raven.
2: How do you do, Dr. Raven? And what part will you play in my forthcoming test?
4: Very simple, Winged Warrior. I will ask you to face the thing you dread more than anything in the world.
2: The thing I dread more than... Doctor, there just isn't any such thing. Nothing.
4: You mean nothing you wish to think of because the thoughts are so painful.
2: Doctor, I tell you there is nothing. Nothing in the whole world I'm afraid of.
4: Well, we must explore your subconscious. Where it is hidden.
2: Now, just how are you going to do that?
4: With a truth serum.
2: Oh, okay, let's have the serum.
4: Roll up your sleeve, please.
2: And let me prove to you that I'm completely without fear of any... What are you going to do with the big needle?
4: It's a hypodermic needle.
2: What for?
4: The truth serum.
2: For what?
4: For injection.
2: You mean I'm going to get a shot?
4: Now, Winged Warrior.
2: I'm not doing it, no.
4: Winged Warrior.
2: I don't like shots, and I'm not going to do it. No, no, no.
4: Winged Warrior, come off that desk.
2: I'm not coming down. I'm not going to do it. Shots hurt, and I'm not going to get a shot. None, never.
1: Well, it's obvious our hero will not be able to prove his skill, cunning, and bravery know-how. And another thing. A real, honest-to-goodness hero shouldn't want a shot, anyway.
5: Tonight's the night I shall be talking about a flu, the subject of word association football. Now, this is a technique out of living, much used in the practice makes perfect of psychoanalysis, dear and brother, and one that has occupied Piper the majority rule of my attention squad by the right number 1, 2, 3 for the last 5 years to the memory. It is quite remarkable, Baker Charlie, how much the Miller's son, this so-called while you were out word association immigrants problems, influences the manner from heaven in which we sleek it car and timorous beasties all Americans speak, the famous explorer. And the really well that is surprising partner in crime is that a lot in his wife of the lion's feeding time, we may be CDE effectively quite unaware of the fact or fiction section of the Watford Public Library that we are even doing. It is a far, far better thing that I do now than what's going on with Christine Barnard, the famous hearty part of the Let Us Now Praise famous mental homes for loonies like me. So on the button, my contention causing all my headaches is that unless we take into account of Monte Cristo in our thinking, George V, this phenomenon, on the other hand, we shall not be able, satisfact or fiction section of the Watford Public Library generally, to understand to attention when I'm talking to you and stop laughing about human nature, man's psychological makeup, some story the wife will believe, and hence the very meaning of life itself, which bastard, I'll kick him in the balls pond road.
6: Hey, Chinese?
7: Yeah. Woo!
6: Sam, it could be your last name. Woo! That's who can't do business together. Chinese people and Indian people cannot do business together. Because Indians cannot live without a bargain, and Chinese people cannot give you a bargain. Their objective is to get every penny from you, and ours is to keep every penny. There's a really bad power struggle there. I went to this Chinese mall. Some of you may know it, Pacific Mall. That's the wrong place for an Indian guy to go. This bag, I wanted to buy this bag. I go, how much? I go to the Chinese guy behind the counter, how much? He goes, $35. How about 30? And Chinese people will never tell you no. They'll tell you no, the longest no you've ever heard in your life. Like you just said, the most ridiculous thing they've ever heard in their life. I'll give you 30. No.

0: then give me a deal on the purse, man. I don't want to pay $35. Okay, one sec. I talk to my wife. 1 second. Thank you. I'm going. Okay, you seem like nice guy. I give you best price. $34.50. I'm like, that's 50 cents, man. He goes, 50 cents a lot of money. 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Then you have $1. Then you take your dollar, you go to the dollar store, you buy something else. Starts turning into my money manager. Forget it. I don't want it. It's not a deal. He starts telling me stuff that has nothing to do with anything. I go, I'm leaving. He goes, hey, be a man. Be a man. Do the right thing. He's talking about do the right thing. Maybe you don't buy the purse right now. You go somewhere, you walk around the mall, you see something else, you don't buy, you come back, you say, hey. $34.50. I say no. 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Price going up maybe $40. Be a man. We just can't do business, man. We can work together. We just can't work with each other.
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3: Good. 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
2: 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Useful stuff, string, no trouble there.
3: Ah, but there's a snag, you see. 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So it's not very useful.
2: Well, that's our selling point. 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
3: What?
2: 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Just the right length.
3: For what?
2: A million household uses.
3: Such as?
2: Tying up very small parcels, attaching notes to pigeons' legs, destroying household pests.
3: Destroying household pests? 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
2: Well, if they're bigger than a mouse, you can strangle them with it, and if they're smaller, then you flog them to death with it.
3: Surely.
2: Destroy 99% of known household pests with pre-sliced, rust-proof, easy-to-handle, low-calorie Simpson's individual emperor stringettes, free from artificial colouring, as used in hospitals.
3: Hospitals?
2: Have you ever been in a hospital where they didn't have string?
3: No, but it's only string.
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3: No, it isn't.
2: All right, it's water resistant then.
3: It isn't.
2: All right, it's water absorbent. It's super absorbent string. Absorb water today with Simpson's individual water Absorbitex stringettes. Away with floods.
3: You just said it was waterproof.
2: Away with the dull drudgery of workaday tidal waves. Use Simpson's individual flood preventers.
3: You're mad.
2: Shut up. Sex. Must get sex into it. Wait, I see a television commercial. There's this nude woman in a bath holding a bit of your string. That's great. But we need a doctor. Gotta have a medical opinion. There's a nude woman in a bath with a doctor. That's too sexy. Put an archbishop there watching them. That'll take the curse off it. Now, we need children and animals. There's two kids admiring the string and a dog admiring the archbishop who's blessing the string. International flavours missing make the archbishop Greek Orthodox. Why not Archbishop Makarios? No, he's dead. Never mind, we'll get his brother. It'll be cheaper. So, there's Archbishop Makarios' brother and a doctor in the bath.
4: Rex Stardust, lead electric triangle with Toad the Wet Sprocket, has had to have an elbow removed following their recent successful worldwide tour of Finland. Flamboyant, ambidextrous Rex apparently fell off the back of a motorcycle. Fell off the back of a motorcyclist, most likely, quipped ace drummer Jumbo McClooney on hearing of the accident. Plans are already afoot for a major tour of Iceland. Divorced after only 8 minutes, popular television singing star Charisma changed her mind on the way out of the registry office when she realised she had married one of the donkeys by mistake. The evening before, in LA's glittering night spot, the Abattoir, she had proposed to drummer Reg Abbott of Blind Drunk, after a whirlwind romance and a knee trembler. But when the hangover lifted, it was Keith Sly of the Donkees who was on her arm in the registry office. Keith, who was too ill to notice, remained unsteady during the short ceremony, and when asked to exchange vows, began to recite names and addresses of people who also used the stuff. Charisma spotted the error as Keith was being carried into the wedding ambulance and became emotionally upset. However, the mistake was soon cleared up and she stayed long enough to consummate their divorce. Dead Monkeys are to split up again, according to their manager, Lefty Goldblatt. They've been in the business now 10 years, 9 as other groups. Originally the Dead Salmon, they became for a while Trout, then Fried Trout, then Poached Trout in a white wine sauce, and finally Herring. Splitting up for nearly a month, they reformed as Red Herring, which became Dead Herring for a while, and then Dead Loss, which reflected the current state of the group. Splitting up again to get their heads together, they reformed a fortnight later as Heads Together, a tight little name which lasted them through a difficult period when their drummer was suspected of suffering from death. It turned out to be only a rumour, and they became Dead Together, then Dead Gear, which led to Dead Donkeys, Lead Donkeys, and the inevitable split-up. After nearly 10 days, they reformed again as Soul Meunier, then Dead Soul, Rock Cod, Turbot, Haddock, Whitebait, The Places, Fish, Bream, Mackerel, Salmon, Poached Salmon, Poached Salmon in a White Wine Sauce, Salmon Meunier, and Helen Shapiro. This last name, their favourite, had to be dropped following an injunction and they split up again. When they reformed after a record-breaking 2 days, they ditched the fishy references and became Dead Monkeys, a name which they stuck with for the rest of their careers. Now, a fortnight later, they finally split up. Uh-oh. Hello?
5: Hello?
4: Yes?
5: What do you think of Dead Duck?
4: What do I think of Dead Duck?
5: Or Lobster.
4: Or Lobster?
6: I'll call Spaceball City and notify President Screw of a meeting.
7: I already called him, sir. He knows everything.
6: What? You went over my helmet?
7: Well, not exactly over, sir. More to the side.
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0: Of the film so far.
1: Doug and Bob are metropolitan policemen with a difference. Doug likes nothing more than slipping into little cocktail frocks while Bob bouffants his hair for a night on duty. Still, as they aren't in this film, we won't give their last names.
0: The real story of the film so far.
1: Plucky Reginald Vass Deferens is a nuclear scientist in love with mafia boss Enrico Marx, who is himself married to Conchita Macbeth, a lively belly dancer at a Belgian disco, whose manager, burly Ivan Crabb, has a naked daughter, Janice, engaged to J.J. Spim, a New York private detective, employed by elegant Laura Herron to trace the missing million-pound B-Day that Hitler gave to Eva Braun as a bar mitzvah present during a state visit to Crufts, and which remained hidden until a World Cup referee, Horst Jenkinson, was found hanged in a New Jersey tenement with the plans of a Russian secret weapon partially tattooed on his elbow. In Brisbane, the Brain brothers, Nicky and Vance, torture a Mayfair trichologist who reveals to Dora Brain in a tender and emotional death scene that his hair is not his own. Meanwhile, the Kent Touring Eleven have trapped husky Matilda Tritt on a sticky near Hastings, and she reveals all before enforcing the follow-on. Peter Nieserwand and Cyril Garfunkel arrive just in time with the Welsh police and the Halley Orchestra and proceed to sing a love song which allows Dr. Indira McNaughton just enough time to cross the Alps into Geneva, where he meets Con Rapp, a kung fu fanatic and cat lover who frivolously shoots him, but not before introducing him to lively, intelligent Norwegian widow Lanny Crimpt, who shows him her inner thighs where he finds the address of a good French restaurant and unexpectedly meets Gabriello Machismo, an ex-Korean plastic surgeon whose frankly blonde assistant Sally Lesbit is now the half-brother of a distant cousin of Rafe Vaughan Ding Ding A Dong, the Eurovision song, and owner of the million-pound B-Day given by Hitler to Eva Braun as a bar mitzvah present during a state visit to Crufts, and which remained hidden, etc., etc., etc. This they now do. Meanwhile, Harold and Victor Medway III discover a newfound love for each other in a flashback near Devon, where they meet up with Doug and Bob, the metropolitan policemen who surprisingly turn out to be in this film after all, who kill everyone and live happily ever after.
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0: Using ancient, well-worn classical hand-tooled jokes. It has been specially designed to sit at the back of your record collection amongst the old Frank Sinatra albums, to be brought out and split up when you get divorced. Any complaints about the humorous quality of this album should be addressed to British Airways, Ingram's Drive, Redditch.
1: Oh, my foot! Oh! Oh, damn, damn, damn!
2: I'm sorry!
1: Oh, damn, damn, and blast it!
2: I'm sorry!
1: Shh! And you shh me! 18 years of total silence and you shh me!
2: What?
1: I've kept my vow for 18 years. Not a single recognizable articulate sound has passed my lips.
2: Please, could you be quiet for another 5 minutes?
1: Oh, it doesn't matter now. I might as well enjoy myself. The times in the last 18 years I wanted to shout and sing and scream my name out. Oh, I'm alive! I'm born! Nagila!
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6: Geez, what's all this blood and feathers everywhere, Taddy? Oh, that bloody pigeon of Bill's, I warned him. Oh, geez, he's going to have the shits with you. We love that bird. Yeah, well, stiff shit.
7: 10 seconds, fellas. 5, 4, 3, 2, cue him.
6: Well, it's all happening here at the MCG. Simon O'Donnell and Merv Hughes fairly ripping through the Sri Lankan top order batsman. And the new man at the crease, give us a hand, Licorackney. Well, how would he be feeling? Well, he'd be shitting bricks, Max, I would think, to Licorackney. 4 for 1, his team in desperate trouble, and this huge storm rapidly approaching the MCG looks to be Sri Lanka's only hope of avoiding a humiliating defeat. Well, Tony, lots of thunder and lightning just off in the distance. And there's plenty of thunder and lightning here of another kind at the MCG in the form of Simon O'Donnell about to come in to give us a hand, Licorackney. Lovely bowling action, Simon O'Donnell. Let's take a look as he moves in now. Good grip on the ball. Thumb underneath, forefinger and middle finger together on top. He starts his run up left foot first, closely followed by the right, then the left foot again, then the right, then the left, then the right, then the left, then the right again in pretty quick succession. Good side on action, reaches for the heavens with that front arm. Eyes looking over the left shoulder at the spot he wants to hit on the pitch.
8: That's cool bowling, man. Dickhead.
6: He lets it go, digs that one in short. Oh, he takes a huge swipe at that one. A big top edge in the air. There's a bat out there. Alan Border getting under it. It's going to go straight down his throat. Yes, oh, well, this is a tragedy. Well, what an unbelievable scene here. Alan Border writhing on the ground, choking the ball, wedged in his windpipe. The Australians rushing in to try and help him. They'd better hurry. He looks in real trouble. They're rolling him onto his stomach now, thumping him on the back, trying to dislodge the ball. It doesn't seem to be working. Merv Hughes rushes in now. He quickly throws Border over onto his back. And what's he doing here? Oh, look out. Merv's whipped the big tongue down Border's throat. He's working away there feverishly, trying to free the ball. The crowd's gone wild and he's done it. Big Merv casually spits the ball straight into the waiting hands of Alan Border. And that's out. Simon O'Donnell is also on a hat-trick. A beautiful delivery there. The bouncer to Licorackney, a thick top edge. And in the end, brilliantly caught in the covers by Merv Hughes and Alan Border. Well, Tony, that's the sort of teamwork we've come to expect from the Australians this summer. Big Merv helping out his captain there with some pretty quick thinking. Just look at that from another angle. Big Merv, the mouth opens up, the eyes roll back. Out comes the old wife's second best friend. Down the throat she goes and plucks the old cherry from

0: be skipper's gullet. He's pretty cool under pressure, Big Merv. Well, remember, he retrieved a ball for David Bird in similar fashion earlier this summer. Birdie was feeling in close when he turned his back to try and avoid a full-blooded smash from the batsman. The old six stitches embedded where the sun don't shine. And Big Merv's employed the same technique to retrieve the ball for Boone. A pretty sight, I can tell you. Boone not able to take the catch either on that occasion. I reckon that would have left Big Merv with a pretty nasty taste in his mouth. But not so here today. Border taking the catch and Australia right on top here in this match. Yes, indeed, they are on top here, Max, the Australians. But that lightning and thunder now, not very far off. And I can't help but think that it won't be very long at all before this match is pissed on from a great height. As a matter of fact, the very first drops of rain starting to appear on the front of our commentary box here. As the new Sri Lankan batsman, smell a bit of a ratnaika, makes his way to the crease. And there's huge crowd here at the Melbourne Cricket Ground, loving every minute of this. They know the rain's coming down, but they don't give a flying fuck. They're just enjoying this magnificent spell by the Australian bowlers.
1: And now it's come down to the last ball of the innings, and poor old Darryl Tuffy is the poor bastard with the arduous task of trying to get a single to tie or two runs for New Zealand to win this opening match of this VB series.
2: Shane Warne in consultation with his skipper Steve Waugh here about his field placement. It has to be a dot ball for Australia, this last ball. One run will give New Zealand a tie. They need two for victory, but Shane Warne has to try and prevent the single. Now, Australia knows they're going to run no matter what happens here. If Tuffy gets some bat or even some body on it, that'll be a bonus. So Warne, with most of his fieldsmen in, saving the single here. And a couple back to try and save two. It's a very tense situation here. Just lucky there's a Victorian in charge of the ball here, Australia. They'll all be heartened by the fact that no better man could be taking on this responsibility.
1: And so here he is now, Shane Warne, with the last ball of the innings. Here he comes to Darryl Tuffy. And he smashed out and hits the stumps at the bowler's end. It's racing right to the boundary, and New Zealand have won.
3: They've done it.
1: New Zealand batsmen are celebrating. Now, hang on a minute. The umpires look to be conferring. I think Warne is appealing for a run out here.
3: Gone, yes.
1: He looks to be claiming to have got a hand to it before it hit the stumps at the bowler's end.
3: He has gone.
1: And yes, if he has, of course, that would mean Martin has run out.
3: He's run
1: and
3: out, he's
1: Australia
3: gone.
1: Have won. Yes, now umpire strikes back is calling for the third umpire here.
3: Yeah, good on you.
1: To see exactly what's happened. I must say I didn't see any deflection off his head there.
2: Oh, of course it was a deflection, Tony. If Shane says there was a deflection, then there was a deflection. And this should be a magnificent victory to Australia. As we have a look at the replay now, and, well, not very conclusive, perhaps, from that camera angle.
1: No, it's certainly not, Bull. Not very conclusive at all. Now, let's just have a look at this other angle, and oh, well, it's very hard to tell as well. There, Warne does get his hand down pretty quickly.
2: Oh, he's got it
1: to the ball, but it's travelling at such a speed.
2: Oh, I saw it.
1: You can't really tell if the ball actually flicked his hand or not.
2: I can tell.
1: And the third umpire, Lesbian, will have a tough time trying to make a decision based on certainly those two angles.
2: Oh, Les.
1: Now it looks like he's flashing his arse out the window of his umpire's box. That means he's calling for a crack cam.
2: A good idea.
1: To help decide this, and that's a smart move by umpire Ben. Warne would have been just above our crack cam.
2: Exactly.
1: When he bent down to that ball, and this is going to be very interesting indeed to see just what this crack cam angle reveals.
3: Come on, Les.
1: And, well, that does look like it may have just flicked his pinky on the way through.
3: It has gone, yes!
1: Morton and Tuffy still think they've won. The Aussies anxiously waiting here. And there's the red light. He's gone. Australia have won it. Chris Morton run out in bizarre circumstances on the last ball of the innings. And Australia have won this opening match of the VB series, defeating New Zealand by two runs.
3: Give us a kiss. Well, that's a magnificent victory for Australia and a magnificent victory for Victoria too. Shane Warne, the hero of the MCG, single-handedly saves Australia's arse as only a true Victorian champion could.
1: Well, that's going a bit far.
2: You shut your face, Tony Gregg. They were fucked, Australia, before Shane Warne started to weave his magic and win the game for his team. He's a genius. He's a living legend, the best that's ever been. I'm sorry, Sir Donald. I'm sorry, Big Bird, but Warne's the man, the icon of the game. And if his teammates had any fucking respect, they'd be lifting him onto their shoulders and cheering him off the ground here.
3: You ungrateful bastards. He's just won you the fucking game.
1: Yes, and

0: Just a reminder to our viewers that the opinions expressed by Bill Laurie aren't necessarily those of a human being. And we'll be back here at the MCG in just a moment with Richie Benner.
1: The Lou Holtz Laugh Club, presided over by America's favorite storyteller, who says,
2: "Friends, I've discovered that a woman never knows what kind of a dress she doesn't want to buy until she buys it."
1: And now, here he is, chairman of the Laugh Club, Lou Holtz.
2: Well, thank you, thank you. If the members of the Laugh Club will all sit down, we'll be able to proceed.
3: Oh, Mr. Holtz, I went to my girlfriend Alice's party last night.
2: Well, that's nice. Oh, by the way, how is Alice?
3: Oh, she's all right, if you like Alice.
2: What do you mean?
3: Well, Mr. Holtz, all the boys go for her, but personally, I can't understand what they see in a girl who gives hot foot.
2: I see what you mean, but I'd like to know, did you enjoy the party?
3: Well, I'm a little tired from standing.
2: From standing? What's the matter? Didn't she have enough chairs?
3: Oh, yes, Mr. Holtz, but you have to be careful where you sit. She collects cactus.
2: Well, she's some girl, that Alice. I guess you were all dressed up, Ginger.
3: Oh, yes, Mr. Holtz.
2: Well, how did you look?
3: Well, Mr. Holtz, you know how I'm always complaining about how little I have to wear?
2: Yes.
3: Well, last night I was wearing it.
2: You think that's funny? Well, listen to this. Here's a little story about a fellow named Joe. He was a half-wit, and he lived in a small town in Massachusetts. And everybody was crazy about Joe. So the mayor of the town said, he says, "You know, fellas, if we could only get a job for Joe." So some fella spoke up. He said, "I got a great idea." He says, "In the public square, we have a cannon. Suppose we give Joe $15 a week, and all he has to do is to fool around with the cannon and shine it and keep it in good shape." They said, "A great idea." So they came to Joe. They said, "Joe, we got a wonderful job for you. You are vice president in charge of cannon."
4: Joe said, "Well, thank you very much. That's very sweet of you."
2: So they gave him $15 a week, and everybody was very happy. And every 4th of July, everyone would meet in the public square. They'd shoot the cannon off. They'd holler, "Hooray for Joe." Well, he was there about 5 years. He was there about 5 years. And at the end of the 5th year, the mayor walked over to Joe and said, "Joe, you've done a great job, and we hope you're here for the rest of your life."
4: Joe says, "Thanks very much, but I quit."
2: The mayor said, "You quit?" He says, "Why?"
4: He says, "Well, I've been here for 5 years. I've been saving my money. I'm going to buy a cannon and go in business for myself."
2: Oh, Ginger, I've been thinking about that, the party last night. What did you do all evening?
3: Oh, we couldn't come to a decision. Some of us wanted to play charades. Some of us voted for Blind Man's Bluff. And there was even one person who wanted to keep right on playing post office all evening.
2: Oh, yes? Yeah? So what happened?
3: They didn't want to, so I went home.
2: And that's where I'm going. Meetings adjourned.
5: And now, here is a magnificent recording made in the Wye Valley of an ordinary travel agent's office. Note the huge-breasted typist in the background.
6: Good morning.
7: Oh, good morning. Do you want to come upstairs?
6: I beg your pardon?
7: Do you want to come upstairs? Oh, or have you come to arrange a holiday?
6: To arrange a holiday?
7: Oh, sorry.
6: What's all this about coming upstairs?
7: Oh, nothing, nothing. Now, where were you thinking of going?
6: India.
7: Ah, one of our adventure holidays.
6: Yes.
7: Well, you better see Mr. Bounder about that. Mr. Bounder, this gentleman is interested in the India Overland.
8: Morning, I'm Bounder of Adventure.
9: Hello, I'm Smoke Too Much.
8: Well, you'd better cut down a little then.
9: I'm sorry?
8: You'd better cut down a little then.
9: Oh, I see, Smoke Too Much, so I'd better cut down a little then.
8: Yes, I suspect you get people making jokes about your name all the time, eh?
9: No, I've never noticed it before.
8: So you're interested in one of our adventure holidays, are you?
9: Yes, I saw your advert in the Buller Supplement.
8: The what?
9: The Buller Supplement.
8: The Colour Supplement?
9: Yes, I'm sorry, I can't say the letter B.
8: See?
9: Yes, that's right. It's all due to a trauma I suffered when I was a schoolboy. I was attacked by a bat.
8: A cat?
9: No, a bat.
8: Oh, well, couldn't you say the letter K?
9: Oh, yes. Khaki, kind, kettle, kipling, kipper, Kuwait, keeble, bollage, Oxford.
8: Yes, yes. Well, why don't you use letter K instead of the letter C?
9: What, spell Buller with a K?
8: Yes.
9: Colour. Oh, thank you. I never thought of that. What a silly bunt.
8: Anyway, about the holiday.
9: Well, yes, I've been on package tours many times, and so your advert really bought my eye.
8: Ah, good.
9: Yes, you're quite right. I'm fed up with being treated like a sheep. I mean, what's the point of going abroad if you're just another tourist carted round in buses surrounded by sweaty, mindless oaths from Ketchard and Boventry in their cloth caps and their cardigans with their transistor radios and their Sunday mirrors complaining about the tea? Oh, they don't make it properly here, do they? Not like at home. And stopping at Majorcan Bodegas selling fish and chips and Watney's Red Barrel and calamari and two veg and sitting in their cotton sunfrocks squirting Timothy White sun cream all over their puffy, raw, swollen, purulent flesh because they overdid it on the first day. And being herded into endless hotel Miramars and Bellevues and Bonte Dentales with their modern international luxury roomettes and draft red barrel and swimming pools full of fat German businessmen pretending they're acrobats, forming pyramids and frightening the children and barging in the queues. And if you're not at your table spot on seven, you miss the bowl of Campbell's cream and mushroom soup, the first item on the menu of international cuisine. And every Thursday night, the hotel has a bloody cabaret in the bar featuring a tiny emaciated dago with 9-inch hips and some bloated fat tart with her hair brill cream down and a big ass presenting flamenco for foreigners.
8: Shut up!
9: And had an idle typist from Birmingham with flabby white legs and diarrhoea trying to pick up hairy, bandy leg, what weight to score Manuel. And once a week, there's an excursion to the local Roman ruins to buy cherryade and melted ice cream and
8: bleeding
9: Watney's Red Barrel. And one evening you visit the so-called typical restaurant with local colour and atmosphere, and you sit next to a party of people from Rilla who keep singing Torre Molinos, Torre Molinos, and complaining about the food. It's so greasy here, isn't it? And you get cornered by some drunken greengrocer from Luton with an Instamatic and Dr. Skull sandals and Tuesday's Daily Express, and he drones on and on and on about how Mr. Smith should be running this country and how many languages Enoch Powell can speak, and then he throws up all over the Cuba Libras and sending tinted postcards of places they don't realise they haven't visited to all at number 22. Weather wonderful.
8: Please,
9: our room is marked with an X. Food very greasy, but we found a charming little local place hidden away in the back streets where they serve Watney's Red Barrel and cheese and onion
8: fizz.
9: And the recording is crazy. Maybe it's because I'm a Londoner.

0: Well, as you know, the police commissioner of Midland City has discharged the winged warrior as Midland City's capon crusader. And in quick answer to this dismissal, the former feathered fighter has announced that he will seek the commissioner's job. And on a street corner, not far from Midland City Hall.
1: Norton.
2: Yes, my dear.
1: The bus, Norton. How long must we wait for the bus?
2: Shortly, my dear, shortly.
1: Oh, Norton, when are we going to buy a car?
2: Soon, my dear, soon.
1: You've been police commissioner for 14 years now,
2: yes,
1: Norton.
2: Yes, 14 years.
1: It embarrasses me to ride the bus every single day, Norton.
2: We must save our money for the forthcoming political campaign, my dear.
1: Oh, help us. Someone help us.
2: Now, this is the bus, my dear.
1: Oh, Norton.
2: Climb aboard, my dear. Climb aboard.
1: Norton, there isn't even any room to sit.
2: Yes, it appears to be rather crowded today.
3: All right, your attention, please. I'd like to welcome everyone aboard my special campaign bus.
1: Oh, Norton.
2: Oh, my dear.
3: And now, everybody, let's get things going with a rousing chorus of my campaign song.
1: Oh, Norton, what are you going to do?
4: Stop the bus. It's Chicken Man for commissioner. He'll keep a crime for you and me. So long.

0: Thank you. Thank you. Now I'd like to introduce some of our fellow travelers.
1: Norton.
0: Oh, hi, Commissioner. Gee, what are you doing squeezed under that seat?
2: Hello, winged warrior.
0: It certainly was swell of you to join us.
1: Norton, let me up this instant.
0: Oh, who's the girl, Commissioner? Anyone I know?
2: Oh, help us.
1: Someone help us.
3: Wow. So the Commissioner has made at least a bus token appearance for Chicken Man's campaign. Will he be able to transfer before Election Day? One thing for sure, he must not talk to Chicken Man while the campaign is in motion.
4: 1, 2. I'd like to do a new song now. A song I've just written. Between here and the curtain. It's kind of a short blues. Thank you.

0: This tiny black round thing comes to you with the compliments of New Musical Express. 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It is not in any way an attempt to boost sales of the paper in a year of increasing competition, or a cheap gimmick to attract people away from disc or melody maker. The record is introduced personally by the head of New Musical Express Limited.
1: Good evening! First, take the record, then put it on the gramophone, then hit it with a needle, hit it, go on, play. Oh, I like being head of New Musical Express. I like it, and I got my own chair and the table which I hit. I'm very famous.
2: And welcome to Election Night Special. There's tremendous excitement here at the moment as we should be getting the first results through any moment now. We're not quite sure whether it'll be from, it might be from Leicester or from West Byfleet. The polling's been quite heavy in both areas. Oh, and I'm just getting a buzzing noise in my left ear. And now let's go straight over to Leicester.
3: And it's a straight fight here at Leicester, and we're expecting the result any moment now. There with the returning officer is Arthur Smith, the sensible candidate, and next to him is Jethro Q. Walrus Titty, the silly candidate with his agent and his silly wife.
4: Here is the result for Leicester. Arthur J. Smith.
2: Sensible party.
4: 30,612. Jethro Q. Bonwacket Buzzard Stubble and Boot Walrus Titty.
2: Silly party.
4: 33,108.
2: Well, there you have it. The first result of the election there, and the silly party have held less than normal.
3: Well, pretty much as I predicted, except that the silly party won. I think this is largely due to the number of votes cast,
5: quite,
3: Gerald.
5: Quite. Well, there's

0: Big swing here to the silly party, but how big a swing, I'm not going to tell you.
1: I think one should point out here that in this constituency, since the last election, a lot of very silly people have moved into new housing estates, with the result that a lot of sensible voters have moved further down the road, the other side of number 29.
2: Well, I can't add anything to that, Colin.
3: Can I just say this is the first time I've been on television?
2: No, I'm sorry, there isn't time. We're just going straight over to Luton.
0: Well, here at Luton, it's a three-cornered contest between... From left to right, Alan Jones, sensible party. Tarquin Fintim Limbim, Limbim Bim Bim Bim, Bus Stop Patang Patang Ole Biscuit Barrel, silly party. And Kevin Phillips Bong, who is running on the slightly silly ticket. And here's the result.
4: Alan Jones,
2: sensible.
4: 9,112. Kevin Phillips Bong.
2: Slightly silly.
4: Not. Tarquin Bintin Limbim Wimbim Limbim Bus Stop Patang Patang Olay Biscuit Barrel.
2: Silly.
4: 12,441.
2: Well, there you have it, the first result of the election there as the silly party take Luton, Norman.
1: Well, this is a very significant result. Luton, normally a very sensible constituency with a high proportion of people who aren't a bit silly, has gone completely gaga.
2: And we just heard that James Gilbert has with him the winning silly candidate at Luton.
5: Tarquin, are you pleased with this result?
6: Oh, yes, me old beauty, I should say so.
5: How do you see this result?
7: Overwhelming mandate
6: to the silly party.
2: Do we have the swing at Luton?
0: No.
2: Right. Well, Norman?
1: Well, I've got the swan here in this box. Dad, you asked about it, and it's looking fine. I can see through the breathing holes that it's eating its peanuts up at the rate of knots.
0: That is.
2: And how about the cheese sandwich?
0: Well, I think it needs another walnut pickle.
1: Can I just break in here, sorry, to say that the swan has just had a quick one off the wrist. It's lying there with an old Etonian friend, and it fair turns his stomach.
2: Well, I can't add anything to that, Colin.
3: Can I just say that this is the second time I've been on television?
2: No, I'm sorry, there isn't time. We're just about to get another result.
1: And this one is from Harpenden South East. A very interesting constituency, this. In addition to the official silly candidate, there is an unofficial, very silly candidate in the slab of concrete. And he could well split the silly vote here at Harpenden South East.
8: Mrs. Elsie Zip.
2: Silly.
8: 26,317. Jeanette Walker.
2: Sensible.
8: 26,318.
2: That was very close.
8: Malcolm Peter Brown Telescope, Adrian Blackpool Rock Stoat Gobbler, John Raw Vegetable, Norman Michael, Edward, Thomas Moo will give a welcome in, William, raindrop keep falling on my, don't sleep in the subway, Smith.
2: Very silly.
8: Two.
2: Well, there you have it. A sensible gain there at Harpenden with a silly vote being split by Malcolm, Peter, Brian, Telescope, Adrian, Blackpool, Rock, Stoat Gobbler, John, Raw, Vegetable, Norman, Michael, Edward, Thomas, Repeat, Welcome in, William, Terrence, Raindrop, Keep Falling on the... Don't sleep in the subway. Smith, the very silly candidate...
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11: Anyone drive truck here? Truck drivers? Kings of the highway? None? Do you? Who does? I'm not talking about ice cream trucks now. I'm talking to your big 18-wheel, road-clogging pieces of shit that ruin the road for fucking everybody. I hope you, nothing personal against you, but I just hope you all, like, die Ebola virus deaths where you get a truckload of infected monkeys and one of them nips you on the back of the neck, you bleed out of your eyes, your guts all soup up and spray out your ass, and you fucking ruin the road for everyone. You do like 42 miles an hour in a 70 mile an hour zone, but then shitbag number two, he can do 42 and a half, so he'll swing it on out, clog up both lanes all the way to San Antonio, and the race is on, and here it comes. And just as you're about to pass, then shitbag number one spills his coffee all over his porno magazine, jacks it back up a notch. You're neck and neck. Who do you get behind? Do you get behind the one, you know, hallucinating after 3 days on the road doing truck stop speed, or the one slinging liquid pig shit out of the back of his rig all over your windshield, you fucking asshole? I have tapes of the Reginald Denny beating in the L.A. riots. That truck driver, they beat the shit out of. I beat off to that tape, ladies and gentlemen. I try to time it so I can come right while he gets hit in the head with the brick. But that's why I love this business, because it's a healthy outlet for that, you know? I get mad at you, I yell at them, they laugh, I get paid, we all go home shit-faced and happy, you know? Because otherwise, I'm stuck behind that prick for 30 miles, staring and screaming at the inside of my windshield, you know? Take off the highway, go take it out on some poor kid in a McDonald's drive-thru. It's not his fault. I'm yelling at him, if I wanted fries, I'd ask for fries. What did he do? Poor kid's sweating his ass off of $4 an hour in some grease factory. He doesn't need my shit on top of it. Meanwhile, he's in there beating off in my fish sandwich. If I wanted fries, I'd ask for fries. I want it. I'm eating his jizz at some trucker's fault. No one wins there. You're gonna give someone shit, just make sure they deserve it first, you know? My pet peeve is the flower girls who come to the bars. You get those out with their little basket of flowers, and they stalk you around the bar. As soon as you start talking to a chick, they come jack you up to buy a flower for her, make you look like a real dickhead when you won't buy one. Would you like to buy a flower for your pretty little lady friend, or don't you think she's worth $4, you cheap piece of shit, huh? If I wanted to buy a flower, I'd be in a flower store. I'm in a bar. I'm trying to get laid. Get the fuck out of here. I don't need a flower. You get a bucket of vaginas, come over and work with me. Well, that's something I'm looking for, right? I bought a flower for every girl whose pants I tried to get into. This place would look like a mortuary. Give me a roofie or a hit of ecstasy or something.
12: Woo! Woo! This is London's famed open-air marketplace near the center of the city. Here, people from all over the country bring their fresh produce and live animals to be sold. And here...
13: Lady, will you listen to me? I'm not one of your gooses.
14: Geese,
13: may I confide in you?
14: Go ahead.
13: You see, I am known as the wonderful white-winged warrior Chicken Man.
14: Chicken Man?
13: That's right.
14: You think I don't know a chicken from a goose?
13: But this isn't even a goose suit.
14: Is it a chicken suit?
13: No, it's not.
14: If it's not a chicken suit and it's not a goose suit, what is it?
13: It's an ostrich suit.
14: An ostrich suit, is it?
13: Yes.
14: So you say you're a chicken, but you're dressed like an ostrich. Is that what you say?
13: Right. So what do you say?
14: You look like a goose.
13: All right. I'll unzip the suit and you can see for yourself. There. Now what do you say?
14: No, you're not a goose.
13: See?
14: You're a jackass. What are you wearing your night clothes for?
13: These are my official Chicken Man PJs. See the slogan emblazoned across the seal? Pulchris et pax agis plumibus.
14: And what's that mean?
13: Where a chicken be, there be peace.
14: What a touching thought.
13: Thank you. Now I must be on my way.
14: Sure you might.
13: However, if you should see a Chinese gentleman in a chicken suit, would you please call this number and say these words?
14: Be the pretty butterfly flutterby.
13: You see, that Chinese gentleman in the chicken suit is actually an agent of a worldwide wicked web. And by your giving this message, you'll help save England from a fate worse than death. Do you understand?
14: See the pretty butterfly flutter by.
13: Right. And then tell that person where you've spotted the Chinaman in the chicken suit, okay?
14: See the pretty butterfly.
13: Remember, in the words of a late great statesman, this could be England's finest hour. Until we meet again, farewell, beautiful lady of the gooses.
14: Yes.
15: Bye.
16: Say, Gladys, who is that bloke?
14: I'm not sure, love. But he left without giving me his name, and I wanted to thank him.
15: Wow. Will Miss Helfinger affect a Tonto costume? Will Chicken Man camp outside of town, hand-loading phony bullets, yelling unto the night, "Soho, silver away"?
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17: Ladies and gentlemen, Giggles Comedy Club is proud to present Jim Gaffigan.
11: Hooray! Yay! Thank you! Yay! I just do this for 40 minutes. Yay! Thank you. I've never heard of me either. Oh, he's very pale. I didn't know he was going to be so pale. He's the one who looks like a Mormon. What's that all about? Why is his shirt untucked? Oh, he's a fat guy. What's that all about? Is this all he does? I'm a little disappointed. I think he's getting paler. Is that possible?
18: How about a round of applause for everyone that you've seen tonight, huh? Very funny. Very fun. It is good to be here. I guess I will open up. I'll tell a bit about myself. I am from Afghanistan.
11: That was the other cop.
18: I'm actually from Korea. I wish I was Korean, you know, because then my interest in Asian women wouldn't be considered so creepy.
11: He does look like one of those guys. That's sad.
18: I wish I was ethnic. I am nothing. Not even a little bit, yeah? Because if you're Hispanic and you get angry, people are like, he's got a Latin temper. But if you're a regular white guy and you get mad, people are like, that guy's a...
11: Stay away from him. He's a turd.
18: A black guy walks the room, people think Wesley Snipes, Samuel Jackson. I walk in, people are like, I gotta do my taxes. And I hate John Tesh.
11: John Tesh is a friend of mine.
18: I don't know if you can tell by looking at me, but both my parents were white.
11: I think one of them was a polar bear. He's a pale fella.
18: I'm the opposite of ethnic. Some people look Italian, I look anti-Semitic. Not a good look. This isn't a look you want for the tour of the Holocaust Museum. He did it!
11: I didn't do anything.
18: I think because of the way I look, too, sometimes strangers will tell me racist jokes. Like I'm supposed to get a kick out of it. I'm always like, hey, thanks for reminding me I look like Hitler's wet dream.
11: He slurred his words a little bit. I think he's drunk. Sad. He's definitely getting a little paler.
18: Reason I look like this is because my father was from Sweden and my mother was Elton John. He was a good mommy. I look like a 60-year-old gay man.
11: How you get the ladies?
18: People always do know someone that looks like me. They're always like, hey, I know someone that looks like you. I never know what to say. Well, tell them hi. I'm sure they're a pain. Tell them to get Rogaine.
11: He is going bald.
18: I don't even recognize people when they look like me. I'm always like, who does that dork? Oh. That's me.
11: That's sad.
18: It's the glasses, usually. You can't look that tough in glasses. Never see somebody push up their glasses and go, I'm going to kick your Oh, yes, I am. But first, I need to log on to this website.

0: just ordered the nachos. Is he gonna leave his glasses like that? Oh, he's a weird bird. And I don't even call people birds.
1: The only advantage of wearing glasses is you can do that dramatic removal. You ever see that? My God. Holy Mother of God. I can't see a thing. I'm absolutely blind without these. It's probably why I wear them.
0: This guy's a douchebag.
1: You ever notice when people are thinking in movies, they're always chewing on the end of their glass? They say, if we give the alien a cold. You know what they're really thinking? It tastes like wax. I gotta get a Jolly Rancher.
0: Oh, that's probably a product placement. Probably gets paid by the rancher people. He looks like he eats a lot of candy. I don't know how someone could look that way.
1: People always want to try your glasses on, too. I have strangers go to me, hey, let me try on your glasses. That's rude. I don't go to people with hair pieces. Hey, let me try on your wig. Yeah, I feel like, let me sit in your wheelchair. Oh, oh. Wow, you are so crippled. Let me check out your respirator. Stop shaking. Well, now's no time for a nap.
0: Oh, someone died in that joke. I don't like it when they die in the joke. That's sad.
1: Glasses are expensive. People that sell glasses always seem to be a little pretentious to rationalize the cost. They're like, oh, what would you like your glasses to say? What would I like my glasses to say? How about I got a big one? Does Ray that say that?
0: I bet you he does have a big one. I didn't think that. Oh, I didn't know he was going to be dirty. I could do without the filth. I didn't like that. That's sad.
1: I have horrible vision. You know you have poor vision when you catch yourself waving to a statue. Oh, hi, Jesus. How are you?
0: Just checking in.
1: And when you have poor vision, you'll just casually describe yourself as blind. You'll be like, I am so blind. I'm so blind. Yet you would never say this in front of an actual blind person. I am so blind. Not as blind as you. It's not all darkness. I'm still allowed to drive.
0: What if someone was legally blind? What if someone was illegally blind?
1: When did vision become a legal issue? Was there someone on Capitol Hill going, forget about gun control, we got bogus blind people to deal with. With their fake dogs and their rubber pencils. They're making a mockery of our blind population.
0: I can't understand what he's saying. It's very weird. He's pale.
1: You're kind of pale, too. If you and I got married, we'd have invisible children.
0: But they'd be raised with sunscreen.
1: I'm glad summer's ending. Don't get me wrong, there's no boost to the ego quite like the one you get from putting sunscreen on the top of your head.
0: Oh, yeah, ladies. Here I come.
1: What's that smell? That's SPF 45 on my cabeza.
0: That's disgusting.
1: Oh, yeah.
0: That's weird.
1: I can't wear shorts. When I wear shorts, people are like, hey, I'm trying to eat here. You got those sausage legs.
0: That's weird.
1: All summer long, people come to me, hey, do you tan? Do I look like I tan? It's like approaching a homeless person. Hey, do you vacation in Europe? Are you a gold card member?
0: Oh, that's awkward.
1: I'm very pale. It's the first thing people notice about me. Yeah. I could be skipping down the street juggling dildos. They would still be like, look at how pale he is. That reminds me, we need milk.

0: Oh, that's sad.
1: People think you're unaware of it, too, when you're pale. They're like, oh, you're going to the beach? You should wear sunscreen. Oh, really? I've never been outside before. Should I wipe my ass with a rake? Oh, that was crass.
0: He did some crass jokes.
1: I'm also going bald, but I like to think balding is just God's way of saying, now let's see you get laid, huh? You were really white and blind before, now we're going to make you bald. Hey, Jesus, get down here. Look at this sack of struggle. Isn't that cute? He's grabbing pornography. Tomorrow, let's give him one long nose hair. Huh?
0: That's weird.
1: I am bald, blind, and pale. I'm like a gigantic recessive gene. It wouldn't surprise me if I woke up tomorrow with a tail. Oh, great.
0: Have you seen the comic with the tail? He's delightful. He's very pale and he has a tail. It's like one of those white tigers. I don't know what a white tiger has to do with that joke. He's weird.
1: I am also an actor, but I wish I was a film director just in everyday life. So when someone was telling me a really boring story, I could just go, and cut. I didn't get a finish. We got it! That's a wrap. That would come in handy. Come home late, your wife's like, where the hell are you? And cut. Okay, let's try it again. This time you don't care where I was. In fact, you're happy to see me. Let's try it. Topless action. Do I have a wife? I got married last year. My wife changed her name. I know some women have a problem with that, but I wanted her to have my old girlfriend's name. So call me old-fashioned, but this fella does what the Bible tells him.
0: The Bible doesn't say that. How dumb is this guy?
1: I don't think my wife's parents like me, though. Because apparently when you meet someone's mom, you're not supposed to hug her and go, oh, yeah.
0: This feels right. I ain't letting go.
1: And if their dad's short, don't try and pick him up.
0: Well, you're like a little baby daddy. It's a baby daddy.
1: I like being married. I hated being single. The worst is when you would ask someone out and they would shoot you down. Yeah. Because really what they're saying is, you know what? I don't even feel like eating a free meal around you. You make me want to go on a diet. And when you're single, you can tell exactly what your friends think of you by the people they set you up with. I was like, hey, what'd you think of Linda? Hey, you. I'm not that desperate.
0: That's sad.
1: Strange being married. Isn't it strange when you're single, all you see are couples? And then when you're part of a couple, all you see are hookers?
0: What is that? I don't agree with that joke at all. I would say that I don't at all.
1: My wife and I, we argue all the time. Every couple argues. You, whenever you see another couple argue, aren't you always like, that's sad, they don't communicate like us. Oh, that's right, you're not talking to me. My wife is actually never not talking to me. Every night she's like, oh, you're about to fall asleep, let me ask you 10 questions.
0: If I left you right now, what would you do?
1: I'd probably get a good night's sleep.
0: Oh, easy.
1: Every morning.
0: You're in a hurry? Let me tell you a very interesting story. But I won't get to it for the next 45 minutes. He's lucky he has a wife.
1: I never get to talk. You think I wouldn't get in trouble, but I actually get in trouble with my wife, not for what I say, but what she thinks I thought. Well, you didn't say that, but that's what you were thinking. And I'm so dumb, I'm like, is that what I was thinking? Oh, sorry about that. I don't even remember that. She didn't get me to do anything. Last August, she said to me, she goes, I think I like to go blueberry picking. Maybe we should go blueberry picking. I remember thinking, no. No way. You can't even get migrant workers to do that stuff. But the weird thing is, not even 10 seconds later, there I was, picking blueberries. Oh, what the hell am I doing here? And picking blueberries, it's not like picking pumpkins. It's not like, hey, I got one. Let's get the hell out of here. Because with blueberries, you're never done. Because even after 3 hours, you're like, I got 8. Oh, we can make a muffin? There's got to be a machine to do this. I do love my wife, but recently she has gotten very lazy, or as she describes it, pregnant. I'm 9 months pregnant. Doesn't mean you can't move those cinder blocks. Let's go. We're part of a team now. My wife actually got pregnant on our wedding night. How about that? Not by me. It's a crazy night. That's weird. I joke around, pregnancy is an amazing sacrifice. Occasionally my wife does complain, you know, I'm tired, I'm hungry, I'm cold, let me back inside. Move those cinder blocks, I'll let you back in. A deal's a deal. You're looking at me like, you are a... Actually, my wife had the baby 2 months ago, so how about that, huh? Thank you. Thank you. I still can't believe it. I really should meet the kid. I've been busy. Oh, that's sad. I've met. The baby's beautiful. Looks just like my wife, except it's black. People say the baby looks like me, but then again, with my oversized pudgy head, I look like a lot of babies.
0: He does. He has a fat head.
1: It's kind of strange how surprised people are when a baby looks like the parent.
0: The baby looks just like the daddy.
1: Yeah, that's the idea. It also looks like the mommy.
0: What are the odds?
1: Pretty good odds, really. It's kind of strange we even congratulate the father. I mean, all I did was have sex. You know? People are like, hey, how was the pregnancy? Was it difficult? Not for me. I had a good time. I'd do it again in a heartbeat. My wife is amazing. She was in labor for 36 hours. Yeah, I don't think I've ever been awake for 36 hours. Baby came out. She was 9 pounds. And don't worry, we already have it on Atkins. No carbs for the baby. Baby doesn't like Indian food. Learned that the hard way. All the baby eats is milk. That's got to be boring. Sometimes when it's screaming a lot, I'll just eat a cheeseburger right in front of her. Enjoy your milk, crybaby.
0: Oh, he's a to his own baby.
1: We did a home birth, if you're unfamiliar with that. That means you take the hundreds of years of medical knowledge and just throw that away. And you wing it. Hey, I can't program a VCR. I'm here to help. Where would you like me to stand terrified? Because that will be my contribution. I did learn a lot. I could never have a baby. I could never, because I don't have a uterus. But even if I did have a uterus, I don't think I could do it. I don't think I could have sex with a man. Unless he looked like me. Then it would be hot. Some gym on gym action.
0: That would be a clash of whiteness like you've never seen. That's weird.
1: My daughter is 37 days old, still doesn't have a job. Lazy, just sits around the house eating and sleeping. I think she's on drugs. Smoking that pot. I quit smoking, not that my wife believes me, because Sometimes when she comes home, the apartment will be filled with smoke. And I'm not sure, but I think the baby smokes. I confronted the baby. I was like, look, do you smoke? He was like, just answer the question. Do you smoke? And the baby gave me the finger. That's a true story. I don't believe anything he says. It's crazy. It's crazy having a newborn. People treat you differently when you're holding a newborn, especially in strip clubs. I was like, oh, I'm not going to dance for you. Yeah, that's professional.
0: He lost me on that joke. I didn't like that joke at all.
1: Baby's beautiful. I hope she's beautiful. Life's a little easier for the beautiful people. Can we admit that? I mean, think about it. If a stranger smiles at you and they're attractive, you think, oh, they're nice. But if the stranger's ugly, like, what the hell do they want? In other words, what are you, in a cult? Get out of here. Sell loco somewhere else. Beauty affects you. You ever hang around one beautiful person? It almost makes you feel better. But if you hang around three, you're like, I don't think God even tried on me. He must have been interrupted by a phone call or something. Some people are too beautiful, like Halle Berry. I mean, she's so beautiful. Whenever she's in a movie, I find it hard to follow the plot. Like when she was in Monsters Ball playing that poverty-stricken woman, the entire time I was watching the movie, I was thinking, oh, why doesn't this woman just become a model? She's beautiful. She could get some pictures together. No, she could be the next Halle Berry.
0: She is Halle Berry. This guy's dumb as a rock. It's not that complicated, but he doesn't get it.
1: I love when really beautiful people complain, you know. Occasionally you hear a model say, when I was in high school, I went through an awkward period. Are we supposed to feel sorry for them? That's like going up to a starving Ethiopian and going, yeah, I know how you feel. When I was in college, I skipped lunch twice. Didn't have the money. Didn't know what to do. See you later. I'm going to Burger King.
0: That's awkward.
1: We live in a beauty society, though. If someone's attractive, we're amazed if they can do anything else. Not only is she beautiful, she knows how to read.
0: A reader, too. What a double threat.
1: We worship beauty. You ever watch a music video and the lead singer's not attractive? Aren't you kind of like, wow, they must be really talented? Is there nothing to look at all? We worship beauty. If you don't believe me, check out a British television show. You ever watch the BBC? Your first impression is, where they got all these ugly people? I feel like these are the people that got the acting jobs? How ugly were the people they turned down? I feel like I'm watching an Orville Redenbacher commercial.
0: What if Orville Redenbacher was in the audience? That would be awkward. The British are only allies. Why would he risk that with some stupid joke?
1: We are a pretty superficial country. I mean, when you think about it, remember when the Cold War was ending and Gorbachev was dismantling the Soviet Union? The whole world was stunned. But everyone in America, we were like, yeah, that guy's got that red stuff right here.
0: He's getting rid of nuclear war.
1: Can he cover that up?
0: I can't even hear what he's saying. They don't have hair club in Russia.
1: Talk about a bummer for Gorby. It sucks going bald, but to find a big red birthmark under it.
2: I am finally leader of the Soviet Union. I might have lost some hair. What the f*** is this? Oh, no.
1: It's interesting how our views on beauty change, too. Yeah. Can you imagine if Mona Lisa went into a modeling agency today? We're not looking for a janitor. You might want to stop by Trim Spa. was that joke about? Our views on beauty definitely changed. I think Angelina Jolie is beautiful, but I'm 38 years old, and I think, you know, is this the woman that I want to be the mother of my children? And the answer is no, but then again, I don't need children. Especially if I'm with that crazy.
0: That's wrong.
1: Beauty. It's in our language, too. When things are going to go bad, we say things are going to get ugly. How are ugly people supposed to respond to this? Oh, it doesn't affect me. I'm heading to Olive Garden.
0: Hey, I like Olive Garden. What's wrong with Olive Garden? Oh, you can eat breadsticks.
1: I love the really fancy restaurants where the whole wait staff's attractive. Like you're supposed to think, oh, this must be a great restaurant. Our waiter could be a model. You think it'd be the other way around.
0: Oh, the food must be great here. Our waiter's fat. I'm definitely getting an appetizer. He's probably tried all of them.
1: I am from Indiana, and I know what most of you are thinking. Indiana, mafia. But where I grew up, there was something very similar to the mafia, 4-H. You didn't mess with 4-H unless you want to wake up with a cow head in your bed.
0: Oh, that's corny.
1: It's a different kind of pride where I'm from, you know? It's not like other states, you know? Like, we're from New York, we're tough, or we're from Texas, we like things big. It's more like, we're from Indiana, and we're going to move. We're getting out of here, yeah. It's fun being on the coast telling people you're from the Midwest. Cause people are kind of nice, but they're condescending. They're always like, you're from where, Indiana? Oh, well, welcome. This is electricity. And that's a stool. I'll go and get you some writing paper.
0: That's weird.
1: At least I don't lie about where I'm from. I love when people do that. I was like, hey, where are you from? Chicago. Oh, really? Where in Chicago?
2: Outside Chicago.
1: Oh, where outside Chicago?
2: Milwaukee.
1: Oh, really? I'm from the future. Nice to meet you. Indiana's not a big tourist destination. Yeah, but a lot of people have driven through there. So occasionally after a show, someone will be like, hey, you're from Indiana? I drove through Indiana once. I never know what to say. I remember you. You were a very good driver.
0: I just stay in between those lines. Was it voodoo?
1: Whenever I go back home, my brothers and sisters all think I've changed so much. So I was like, oh, well, welcome home, Mr. New York City. What's that you're wearing, Mr. New York?
2: It's a belt.
0: Yeah, I got six of them. That was silly. Some of his jokes were silly.
1: Come from a big family. 9 parents, anyone from one of those? I'm actually one of 6 kids, Catholic. You ever notice people from big Catholic families, they throw that Catholic after the number like they have to explain it or something? 6 kids, Catholic. 6 kids, Catholic. So if you didn't hear the Catholic prayer, you think, 6 kids, his mother was a whore. Oh, she was Catholic. I'm the youngest, too. When you're the youngest, everyone's like, you're the baby, you're spoiled. You know, the fact of the matter, when you're the youngest from a big family, by the time you're a teenager, your parents are insane. You're like, hey, I'm going roller skating. You're not going roller skating. You'll end up pregnant like your sister. Why don't you smoke pot and become a lawyer?
0: That doesn't even make sense.
1: Parents do get burned out in big families. You can even see it in the naming of children. First kid, you were named after grandma. 7th kid, you were named after a sandwich I had.
0: I love that sandwich. Now get your brother Reuben. That's weird.
1: My mom used to always go on those ladies' luncheons. She'd be like, me and the ladies are going out to lunch. And she'd come back like 8 hours later.
2: Me and the ladies went to lunch. Your father's a... get me a gyro.
1: She was from Greece.
0: That's...
1: My family's always arguing. It always starts off innocent, and then it gets vicious right away. So I was like, hey, looks like you're losing some hair.
2: At least my wife's not a whore. Good to see ya. Yeah.
0: That's weird. I didn't like some of those jokes.
1: I'm moving a little slow tonight. I had a Hot Pocket for dinner. Never really see that on a menu when you go out, do you? See, I will have the Caesar salad and the Hot Pocket. Today's specials, we have a sea bass, which is broiled, and we have a Hot Pocket, which is cooked in a dirty microwave. And that comes with a side of Metamucil. Is your Hot Pocket cold in the middle?
2: It's frozen.
1: Oh, I love the Hot Pocket. I buy Hot Pockets, too. I go in grocery stores. I'm like, yeah, I get these. I've never eaten a Hot Pocket, and then afterwards been, I'm glad I ate that. And I was like, I'm going to die. I paid for that? Did I eat it or rub it on my face? My back hurts. Ow. I was looking at a box of Hot Pockets. They have a warning printed on the side. Said, warning, you just bought Hot Pockets. Hope you're drunk or heading home to a trailer. You hillbilly, enjoy the next NASCAR event.
0: Hot Pocket. He's a d- I like NASCAR. Hot Pocket.
1: Sounds like a sexual disorder, doesn't it?
2: Well, look, Bobby, sometimes when fellas don't go on dates, they do what we call a Hot Pocket. Doesn't mean you're bad, it just means you need a girlfriend.
0: Hot Pocket.
1: Hot Pockets haven't been around that long, like 10 years. How'd they come up with it? Was there some guy in a marketing meeting like,
2: hey, how about a Pop-Tart filled with really nasty meat? Johnson, that's gross.
0: Get to work on it. Hot Pocket.
1: I do have the vegetarian Hot Pocket for those of us that don't want to eat meat but still would like diarrhea.
0: Hot Pocket!
1: It should just come with a roll of toilet paper.
0: Diarrhea Pocket!
1: You ever notice there's no dignified way to buy toilet paper? You always have to buy in that multi-pack, like 12 rolls. So get in your cart, everyone's in the store, it's like, does that guy ever leave the bathroom? What's he living off of Hot Pockets?
0: Hot Pocket!
1: Recently, they introduced the breakfast Hot Pocket.
2: Finally.
1: I can't think of a better way to start the day. Good morning! You're about to call in sick!
0: Hot Pocket!
1: You can have a Hot Pocket for breakfast, a Hot Pocket for lunch, and be dead by dinner.
0: Dead Pocket. I wish he'd stop saying Hot Pocket.
1: I love that jingle. You think they worked hard on that song? What do you got so far, Bill?
0: Hot Pocket.
2: That's good. Very good. What are we going to run in Mexico?
0: The Caliente Pocket.
2: You've got a gift, my friend. Don't hide that in a bushel basket.
0: What does a bushel basket have to do with any of it? Hot Pocket! He looks like he should switch to the lean pockets. Half the calories, all the diarrhea. Hot Pocket!
1: I saw a commercial for a chicken pot pie Hot Pocket. Now they're just f***ing with us. It's just a matter of time.
0: Have you tried the Hot Pocket, Hot Pocket? The Hot Pocket filled with a Hot Pocket. Tastes just like a Hot Pocket. I'm going to go and stick my head in the microwave. Hot Pocket! He's not even saying Hot Pocket anymore. Hot Pocket! Happy year! What? Hot Pocket!
1: I can't wait till they take a Hot Pocket and they fill it with a steak-um. Just call it murder. Just smell it and you pass out.
0: Steak-um pocket.
1: Anybody have a steak-um today? You wouldn't be here, would you?
0: Steak'em Pocket.
1: It's a great name for a product.
0: Is it steak? Steak, I wouldn't call it steak.
1: Oh, what's it made of?
0: I'm not supposed to tell anyone. Why don't you leave me alone? He went crazy up there. It was very awkward. Hot pocket.
1: It's fun being Catholic. We have the Pope. The Pope's kind of like the Catholic superhero. He's got the cape, the cool hat. I mean, his car is called the Pope Mobile. I have a lot of respect for the Pope, but does anyone look more tired than the Pope? Poor guy, God's working him to death. You know you're tired when you can't support your head. You ever see him on TV say, Translator's like, I don't know what he's saying. He just asked for a hot pocket. Would have been weird to go to high school with the Pope. You know, somebody did. Somebody sat at home watching TV in Poland. They see the Pope on TV. They're like, wait a minute. That guy was kind of a... Now he's Pope. I got a swirly from the Pope.
3: It would be great if you had a kid that ended up being Pope. That'd be the ultimate bragging rights.
0: Oh, your son's a doctor? Yeah, ours is Pope. Does okay for himself. Oh, they have a house. He has his own city. It's in Europe.
1: You think when the Pope was a little kid, he fantasized about eventually being Pope? You know, we might about being a professional athlete. Was he like 8 years old in his backyard going, there he is, the leader of all the Catholics.
0: What a Pope. You gotta wonder what the Protestants think of this new Pope.
1: A nap today. I love sleep. A round of applause. Who loves sleep here, huh? Yeah, that is the best. You ever been asleep at night and you're awakened by a noise? You're convinced is someone breaking on your house and they're going to kill you? But instead of getting up and escaping, you just go back to bed? Oh, what is that, a murderer? I got to get some sleep. Can't kill me if I'm asleep. That'd be embarrassing to get to heaven. Hey, how'd you die? Oh, I mean, I was too lazy to get out of bed. Yeah, I heard the guy in the kitchen. I thought I had an hour.
0: Sleep is too important.
1: Sleep can make you give up any principle, too. You ever been invited to something? Hey, you want to help the homeless? Yeah, I'll help the homeless. Meet you Saturday at 6 a.m. Oh, forget the homeless. They're homeless in the afternoon, too, right? I think they're big brunch people.
0: We should let them sleep in a little bit.
1: I love sleep. Getting up early for me is a crisis.
3: You gotta get up Tuesday at 5 a.m.
1: Oh! It'll affect my life. You're like, you wanna go to a movie? I gotta get up on Tuesday.
0: I should go to bed now. I'm already tired.
1: As it is, I have to negotiate with myself just to get out of bed anyway. All right, here's the deal, me. I'll get up, but I'm not taking a shower. That's something we'll negotiate later on. It is amazing how much more important sleep is in the morning. You wake up, you're like, I stayed up to do what? Watch Growing Pains? What was I thinking? But at night, you're like, la, la, la, la, la. Hey, Growing Pains, awesome. And I've seen this episode. That Kirk Cameron's always in trouble.
3: Every morning, I hear the alarm. It's like, for a second, I'm like, I could just get used to that.
1: Just dream I'm in a techno club or something.
3: I love sleeping in. That can backfire, though. Got up at 4 p.m. Great, now when am I supposed to nap?
1: Day's ruined. How about those people that don't need sleep? What are they called again? Successful? What a bunch of they are.
0: He's just jealous. I didn't know he was going to cuss so much.
1: You ever get too much sleep? You wake up, you're like, I got too much sleep. I got to take a nap.
0: I got to get more of what I got too much of. I'm never going to be rested. That's sad.
1: I love napping. Napping is just a nice way of saying, I quit. I could go on, but why bother? You ever have a dream where you get in an argument with someone next time you see them? They're like, hey, how you doing? You're like, don't act like you didn't push me off of that cliff. You're lucky I had wings, buddy. Very lucky. It is strange how interesting your dreams are, but if someone tries to tell you their dream, you're like, whatever. Why don't you send me an email so I can delete it? Email, what a pain in the ass that ended up being. Huh? You ever had that friend that writes a really long email? You open them up, you feel like you got homework. I can't read this dissertation now. I'm going to keep that as new. I never even read them half the time. I just hit reply, sounds good. Don't write back, ever. It is amazing how emails changed our lives. So you ever get a handwritten letter in the mail? You're like, what the hell? Has someone been kidnapped? Well, I'm not open. It's probably filled with anthrax. Emails definitely made sending regular mail a chore. You're like, what, I stuck in an envelope? Now I gotta go outside? What, am I a triathlete here? Work, work, work, work, work, work, work, work. I do love how informal email is, but then when I have to write an email to a smart person, I get all tense. Great, now to be sure this is a complete sentence, I guess I'll capitalize a letter or two. That's a symptom of being lazy when you can't quite reach the shift key. They get the idea. Thank God for spell check, huh? Spell check saves me constantly. I get such an attitude with spell check. I'm like, no. That's a person's name, spell check. You are so dumb, spell check. I was right, you were wrong. Oh, that is how you spell Wednesday.
0: Thanks, spell check. He was talking to spell check.
1: I'm a horrible speller. You know you're a poor speller when you're writing something and you have to change what you're writing about based on the words you know how to spell? No one's here. I'll leave a note. I guess I'll see you tomorrow. Next week. I gotta get spell check for this pen. It's mostly laziness. You ever put off calling someone back and then you run into them? I thought you were going to call me. I was in a coma. Because with all the technology we have, there's no excuse not to get back to us. Why didn't you call me? I hate you. Just want to tell you in person. Now, why don't you beat it? I love technology. Speakerphone. I love calling people on speakerphone because occasionally someone will be like, you sound like you're in a well or something. Are you in a well? I say, yes, I am in a well. But luckily, there's a phone down here. I'm just down here in a well making phone calls. I was having people guess, but you know I was in a well right away, didn't you? You're so good at the well guessing. People hate speakerphone because they think you're distracted. I was like, take me off speakerphone. I say, hold on, let me pull up my pants.
0: That's weird.
1: I don't have a palm pilot. Everyone I know that does have a palm pilot is so dependent on it. You're like, hey, how you doing? They're like, oh. I'm good. You need a map of Toronto? Or I got a Zagat's for Philly.
0: I don't even know what Saget says. That's weird.
1: I do have a cell phone. Everyone has a cell phone. It was just a couple years ago, if you pulled out a cell phone, someone would make fun of you. They're like, ooh, someone's so important, they got a cell phone. Who are you calling, the president? Were these types of people around for every invention? Was there someone like, ooh, there's Mr. Umbrella. Ooh, I can't get wet. Ow, the rain hurts me. I'm made of suede. I don't even own an umbrella. You never really own an umbrella anyway. It's just on loan from the universe. It's not like any other possession. Like, if you get in a cab and you see a wallet, you might think, oh, that's someone's wallet. But if you see an umbrella, you think, I just got an umbrella. This is my umbrella. That's why they're shaped like that. They're just batons being passed around the world. There's only six of them. Every now and then you get the red one, you're like, I got the red umbrella. I'm such a dork.
0: He is. That's not nice.
1: I love the movie previews. Why is it whenever you're watching a movie preview, you always feel like you have to comment on it to the person you're with? And you're like,
2: yeah, I'm not going to see that movie. I'm going to wait for that on video.
1: When you think about it, it's just a commercial for the movie. Never sit at home watching TV. Yeah,
2: I'm not buying that cereal. I don't like cereals with raisins in them. What's your take on that commercial? Where are you going?
1: Movies are great for dates, too, right? Unless it's a movie about a serial killer. Because then there's never an appropriate time to make a move. You're like, oh, he just strangled that little girl. Hello.
0: Just getting comfy. Oh, look at my arm. That's weird.
1: You ever rent a movie that was released a while ago and you enjoy it, but there's kind of that awkwardness because you can't talk about it with anyone? Like, hey, I just saw Heat.
0: Heat, I saw that 15 years ago.
2: Yeah, I want to talk about it now.
0: No, loser. That's sad.
1: You ever not seen someone's favorite movie? They get furious.
2: Wait, you haven't seen Goodfellas? What are you saying?
1: Apparently I'm saying your sister's a whore. I didn't realize there was any confusion there. We do take our movies so personally.
2: You don't like that movie? That's because you're stupid. You're too dumb to get it.
1: You know what kind of movies I love? You're going to think this is so queer. Gay porn.
2: Oh, that makes me gay. Because I collect gay porn.
0: This guy's weird.
1: You ever talk about a movie with someone that read the book? I was so condescending.
2: The book was much better than the movie.
1: Oh, really? What I enjoyed about the movie? No reading. It only took 2 hours. And then I could take a nap.
0: I'm too lazy.
1: You ever read an article and at the bottom it says continued on page 6? Not for me. I'm done. Stop bossing me around, bosser.
0: That's not even a word.
1: Then I finally get to page 6. I can't remember what I was reading. You ever read the ending to a different article?
0: John Kerry is running from a flood. What's he doing in Bangladesh?
1: I do read, though. You ever read a book that changed your life?
2: Me neither.
1: I don't have the attention span. Every now and then I'll read a book. I'll be so proud of myself. I'll try and squeeze it into conversation. People are like, hey, Jim, how you doing?
2: I read a book. 120 pager.
1: That's great. What was it about?
2: No idea. Took me 3 years. But I read her. Yeah.
1: You ever buy a book and not read it? You feel kind of guilty having it on a bookshelf. People are like, hey, how was that book?
2: I haven't read it yet.
1: Oh, you just get it?
2: I've had it since high school.
1: Oh, can I borrow it?
2: No. I need that proof that I know how to read.
0: That's He's the opposite of ref.
1: You ever get a book as a present? Be like, here, I got you this. Is this an assignment? No, it's a present. Well, why don't you read it? Here, I got a present for you. You can mow my lawn.
0: Against reading. I don't get it. I don't understand why you would do jokes like that.
1: You ever find yourself being lazy for no reason at all? Like you pick up your mail, you go in your house, you realize you have a letter for a neighbor. You just look at the letter and go, looks like they're never getting this. Take too much energy to go back outside. You might like stick it on a bureau. I'm going to get that to them later on. Right now I gotta watch some Wheel of Fortune. See what Van is wearing today. You ever have tons of things to do? You're like, I got so much to do. I guess I'm gonna take a nap. Gotta rest it up. You ever have one thing to do all day, but you just can't get yourself to do it? I gotta go to the post office. But I have to put on pants. They're only open till 5. I'm going to have to do that next week. I have a little more free time. I don't know about you, I never have free time. You ever go to the cash machine, there's two people in line in front of you, you're like, forget this. I'm not going to stand here for 20 seconds. I got things to do. This ain't Russia.
0: Hey, what if a Russian person was in the show? What would they?
1: You ever can't find the remote control, so you're just like, well, looks like I'm not watching TV. Not gonna take 2 steps and turn it on myself. I'll go to the gym if I'm gonna work out. Worse is when you have the TV on, you can't find the remote. Gotta watch that one channel. I gotta watch this. I feel like I'm reading or something.
0: This is hard.
1: Do watch a lot of TV. My favorite channel is Lifetime. Because Lifetime is television for women.
0: Lifetime television for women.
1: Yet for some reason, there's always a woman getting beaten on that network.
0: And a Lifetime original, Meredith Baxter Burney gets beaten with a rod. And a Lifetime original rod. He lost me on that job.
1: I do watch a lot of TV. I drink a lot of coffee, too. But you know what's really addictive? Heroin. I'm going to grab you by the horn.
0: What horn? I don't even know what horn he's talking about.
1: Watch a lot of Animal Planet. Did you know that the male seahorse has the baby? And I was thinking, why don't they just call that the female seahorse? You know, it's just some stubborn scientist. Yeah, that one there's the male seahorse. His assistant was like, Bill, that one's having a baby. Male has the baby. You're fired.
0: You can't fire me.
1: My favorite animal is the manatee, the sea cow. The manatee is endangered with extinction, and I think it's because it's out of shape. It looks like a retired football player. Ever see the manatee on the Discovery Channel? It's always floating around like, I'm bloated. Too much pizza for me. The manatee is also called the sea cow. Sea cow, that sounds like an insult. It's almost as if the manatee was introduced to the ocean, the other animals were like, who's the new guy? The manatee was like, oh, hi, everyone. You can call me the manatee. Yeah, right, sea cow.
4: Name's manatee.
1: Sea cow, fat. Tubby.
4: Quit it.
1: I'd love to see the manatee on a show like Ricky Lake. The manatee be sitting there like, Ricky, I'm here because I'm endangered. And then one of those mean people in the audience would offer up the advice, yeah, I want to say something to the sea pig.
0: That sea cow,
1: whatever. Sea pig, you a fat seal, you got to get yourself an education and a job. Manatee be like, I live in the ocean. Just so happen you live in the ocean because you ain't got no job. You got to get in Weight Watchers, some kind of program.
4: I have a layer of blubber to keep my body warm in the water.
3: Whatever, talk to the hand.
4: I don't have a hand.
0: What if a manatee was in the audience? They might laugh, but they'd be crying on the inside.
1: It doesn't look like God tried that hard on the manatee, does it? He's like, all right, blob of flip-flops. What the hell? Let's go with a goatee. You know what? I got a golf game. Throw this around Florida. It'll fit in.
0: Hey, I'm from Florida. I don't think God plays golf. I didn't like some of those jokes.
1: We all drink bottled water
0: because tap water is scary. If it comes from a tap, I don't want it.
1: As if bottled water didn't come from a tap at one time. Sound like there's some guy over in France next to a stream going,
2: one butter? Two butter?
0: I'd think that guy would speak French. He's too lazy to learn two words in French.
1: I do feel silly buying bottled water. Whenever I go in a store, I'm always like, hey, how you doing? Yeah, I know you can get water free from any faucet, but I don't want to pay for it. I'm just curious, you got any air back there? Or can I buy your garbage? How did we get to the point where we're paying for bottled water? It must have been some weird marketing meeting over in France. You know, some French guy was sitting there, he's like,
2: how dumb do I think the Americans are?
3: I bet you we could sell those idiots water.
1: Up here, the Americans are pretty dumb, but they're not going to buy water.
2: Oh, yes, they are. Let's just tell the Americans the water's from France. And we bought it.
1: I don't know if you're like me, when they first introduced bottled water, I thought it was so funny. It's like, bottled water, they're selling bottled water.
0: I guess I'll try it.
1: Oh, this is good. This is more watery than water.
0: Yeah, this has got a water kick to it. This must be like H3O. Yes.
1: I was looking at a bottle of water. They have nutritional facts printed on this sign. You know, I'm no chemist, but I got a rough idea what's in water. Kind of expect to turn the label, see a recipe around. Oh, that's how you make ice cubes. Oh, apparently you just freeze this stuff. Oh, but you need a tray.
0: That's how they get you, gotta buy their tray.
1: I love when I encounter people that are eating more unhealthy than me. I was back in Indiana, walking around the Kmart in our town, or as we called it, the mall. I saw this guy in the Kmart, he was probably about 70, he was doing some shopping, he was drinking something too, and I noticed later on he was drinking a cup of KFC gravy. And you know, I love gravy too, but I've never considered it a beverage. Wouldn't you let it be at the doctor with this guy? Hey, how you doing there, Mr. Jones? I'm your doctor, I got your cholesterol here. Okay, you're where your blood's not moving. This is kind of a strange question. You haven't been drinking gravy, have you? Because you're like 90% meat byproduct. You're going to have to register with the government. I used to be a waiter in a Mexican restaurant in Indiana, and that's where you want to go for Mexican. You know, Indiana or Belgium, you know? Mexican food's the best, but it's the same ingredients. You know? So essentially, you're like, so when people would ask stupid questions, they'd be like, what is nachos?
0: Nachos?
1: It's tortilla with cheese, meat, and vegetables.
2: Oh, well then what is a burrito?
1: Tortilla with cheese, meat, and vegetables.
2: Well then what is a tostada?
1: Tortilla with cheese, meat, and vegetables.
2: Well then what is,
1: look, it's all the same. Why don't you say a Spanish word and I'll bring you something?
0: Mexican food is the best, but it is all the same. It's almost a conspiracy.
1: It's like they had a meeting 200 years ago in Mexico, and one guy sat up and he was like, hey, look, the reason I got everyone here is pretty simple. I figured we could rename this one entree seven times, sell it to the Americans.
3: The French said it was a good idea. Now, who's in on it? The one guy in the back stood up and goes, wouldn't that be dishonest? Well, if you keep your mouth shut, we'll name one of the entrees after you. What's your name? My name's Chimichanga. That's a true story. That's a bunch of... That is all for me. You guys have been a delight. Thank you very much.

0: Well, I'm like you. I got hobbies. Things I like. Me, I like wood. I like to lick it, squeeze it. Go ahead, put it on my tombstone. He liked wood. Good crowd. I don't like gum. Don't offer me any, I won't take it. Good crowd. Reminds me of a story. Well, this is a story about a young man with blonde hair, blue eyes, and glasses. Well, this young man used to play with a ball of wax. His mama used to say, don't play with that wax, you'll choke on it. That's a good story. Wood. Like your city here, I was walking around Capitol Hill, told a young man I liked wood. Stuck his penis in my butt. Said, I don't like that kind of wood. He just kissed me and went on his way. A strange greeting. Well, to tell you a bit about myself, I used to be a poet. Wrote lots of poems. In fact, some of them poems were published on this piece of paper. This is a poem all about chasing dreams. It's called Dream Chaser. Dreams, dreams, dreams. Boy, do I got a lot of dreams. It's a good poem. Oh, you look like you want another one. This is a poem about something I love. It's called wood. Wood, wood, wood. Would you get that penis out of my butt? It's a good poem. I like this city. You can do anything here where I'm from. If you did one thing wrong, they'd never let you forget it. Whenever I go back there, it's always the same. Oh, welcome home, donkey. Well, if it isn't Mr. Bestiality. I was drunk. Donkey tricked me into it. I was cleaning it. We've all cleaned donkeys. Donkey mumbled something like, blah, blah, blah, blah. Kind of like, why don't you stick your dick in my butt? So I oblige, because I'm a Christian.
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0: angry. People are like, he's got a Latin temper. But if you're a regular white guy and you get mad, people are like, that guy's a... Stay away from him. He's a turd. You know, a black guy walks the room, people think, Wesley Snipes, Samuel Jackson. I walk in, people are like, I got to do my taxes. And I hate John Tesh. John Tesh is a friend of mine. I don't know if you can tell by looking at me, but both my parents were white. I think one of them was a polar bear. He's a pale fella. I'm the opposite of ethnic. Some people look Italian, I look anti-Semitic. It's not a good look. This isn't the look you want for the tour of the Holocaust Museum. He did it! I didn't do anything. I think because of the way I look, too, sometimes strangers will tell me racist jokes. Like, I'm supposed to get a kick out of it. I'm always like, hey, thanks for reminding me I look like Hitler's wet dream. He slurred his words. I think he's drunk. Sad. He's definitely getting a little paler. Reason I look like this is because my father was from Sweden and my mother was Elton John. He was a good mommy. I look like a 60-year-old gay man. That's how you get the ladies. People always do know someone that looks like me. They're always like, hey, I know someone that looks like you. I never know what to say. Well, tell them hi. I'm sure they're a pain. Tell them to get Rogaine. He is going bald. I don't even recognize people when they look like me. I'm always like, who does that dork? Oh. That's me. That's sad. The glasses, usually. You can't look that tough in glasses. Never see somebody push up their glasses and go, I'm gonna kick your Oh, yes, I am. But first, I need to log on to this website. My computer doesn't make that noise. He must be on dial-up. He looks like he'd be on dial-up. I don't even know what that means. I do trust people with glasses, don't you? It's like, well, ask him, he's got glasses. But if you're wearing your glasses like this, get away from him! Would you ever take directions from someone that looks like this? Where you gotta go? Well, why don't we take my spaceship? I gotta pick up Santa Claus anyway. Hey, favor for Fabi, you got change for a booger?
1: A booger? I just ordered the nachos. Is he gonna leave his glasses like that? Oh, he's a weird bird. And I don't even call people birds.
0: The only advantage of wearing glasses is you can do that dramatic removal. You ever see that? My God. Holy Mother of God. I can't see a thing. I'm absolutely blind without these. It's probably why I wear them.
1: This guy's a douchebag.
0: You ever notice when people are thinking in movies, they're always chewing on the end of their glass? They say, if we give the alien a cold. You know what they're really thinking? This tastes like wax. I gotta get a Jolly Rancher.
1: Oh, that's probably a product placement. He probably gets paid by the rancher people. He looks like he eats a lot of candy. I don't know how someone could look that.
0: People always want to try your glasses on, too. I have strangers go to me, hey, let me try on your glasses. That's rude. I don't go to people with hair pieces. Hey, let me try on your wig. Yeah, I feel like, let me sit in your wheelchair. Oh, wow, you are so crippled.

0: Let me check out your respirator. Stop shaking. Well, now's no time for a nap.
1: Oh, someone died in that joke. I don't like it when they die in the joke. That's sad.
0: Glasses are expensive. People that sell glasses always seem to be a little pretentious to rationalize the cost. They're like, oh, what would you like your glasses to say? What would I like my glasses to say? How about I got a big one? Does Ray would say that?
1: I bet he does have a big one. I didn't think that. Now I do. I didn't know he was going to be dirty. I could do without the filth. I didn't like that. That's sad.
0: I have horrible vision. You know you have poor vision when you catch yourself waving to a statue. Oh, hi, Jesus. How are you?
1: Just checking in.
0: And when you have poor vision, you'll just casually describe yourself as blind. You'll be like, I am so blind. I'm so blind. Yet you would never say this in front of an actual blind person. I am so blind. Not as blind as you. It's not all darkness. I'm still allowed to drive.
1: What if someone was legally blind? What if someone was illegally blind?
0: When did vision become a legal issue? Was there someone on Capitol Hill going, forget about gun control, we got bogus blind people to deal with. With their fake dogs and their rubber pencils. They're making a mockery of our blind population.
1: I can't understand what he's saying. It's very weird. He's pale.
0: You're kind of pale too. If you and I got married, we'd have invisible children.
1: But they'd be raised with sunscreen.
0: I'm glad summer's ending. Don't get me wrong, there's no boost to the ego quite like the one you get from putting sunscreen on the top of your head.
1: Oh yeah, ladies. Here I come.
0: What's that smell? That's SPF 45 on my cabeza.
1: That's disgusting.
0: Oh, yeah.
1: That's weird.
0: I can't wear shorts. When I wear shorts, people are like, hey, I'm trying to eat here. You got those sausage legs.
1: That's weird.
0: All summer long, people come to me, hey, do you tan? Do I look like I tan? It's like approaching a homeless person. Hey, do you vacation in Europe? Are you a gold card member?
1: Oh, that's awkward.
0: I'm very pale. It's the first thing people notice about me. You know, I could be skipping down the street juggling dildos. They would still be like, look at how pale he is. That reminds me, we need milk.
1: Oh, that's sad.
0: People think you're unaware of it, too, when you're pale. They're like, oh, you're going to the beach? You should wear sunscreen. Oh, really? I've never been outside before. Should I wipe my ass with a rake?
1: Oh, that was crass. He did some crass jokes.
0: I'm also going bald, but I like to think balding is just God's way of saying, now let's see you get laid, huh? You were really white and blind before. Now we're going to make you bald. Hey, Jesus, get down here. Look at this sack of struggle. Isn't that cute? He's grabbing pornography. Tomorrow, let's give him one long nose hair. Huh?
1: That's weird.
0: I am bald, blind, and pale. I'm like a gigantic recessive gene. It wouldn't surprise me if I woke up tomorrow with a tail. Oh, great.
1: Have you seen the comic with the tail? He's delightful. He's very pale and he has a tail. He's like one of those white tigers. I don't know what a white tiger has to do with that joke. He's weird.
0: I am also an actor, but I wish I was a film director just in everyday life. So when someone was telling me a really boring story, I could just go, and cut. I didn't get a finish. We got it. That's a wrap. That would come in handy. Come home late. Your wife's like, where the hell are you? And cut. Okay, let's try it again. This time you don't care where I was. In fact, you're happy to see me. Let's try it. Topless action. Do I have a wife? I got married last year. My wife changed her name. I know some women have a problem with that, but I wanted her to have my old girlfriend's name. So call me old-fashioned, but this fella does what the Bible tells him.
1: The Bible doesn't say that. How dumb is this guy?
0: I don't think my wife's parents like me, though, because apparently when you meet someone's mom, you're not supposed to hug her and go, oh, yeah.
1: This feels right. I ain't letting go.
0: And if their dad's short, don't try and pick him up.
1: Well, you're like a little baby daddy. It's a baby daddy.
0: I like being married. I hated being single. The worst is when you would ask someone out and they would shoot you down. Yeah. Because really what they're saying is, you know what? I don't even feel like eating a free meal around you. You make me want to go on a diet. And when you're single, you can tell exactly what your friends think of you by the people they set you up with. I was like, hey, what'd you think of Linda? Hey, f*** you. I'm not that desperate. Strange being married. Isn't it strange when you're single, all you see are couples? And then when you're part of a couple, all you see are hookers?
1: I don't agree with that joke at all. I would say that I don't at all.
0: My wife and I, we argue all the time. Every couple argues. You, whenever you see another couple argue, aren't you always like, that's sad, they don't communicate like us. Oh, that's right, you're not talking to me. My wife is actually never not talking to me. Every night she's like, oh, you're about to fall asleep? Let me ask you 10 questions.
1: If I left you right now, what would you do?
0: I'd probably get a good night's sleep.
1: Oh, easy.
0: Every morning.
1: You're in a hurry? Let me tell you a very interesting story. But I won't get to it for the next 45 minutes. He's lucky he has a wife. That's sad.
0: I never get to talk. You think I wouldn't get in trouble, but I actually get in trouble with my wife, not for what I say, but what she thinks I thought. Well, you didn't say that, but that's what you were thinking. And I'm so dumb, I'm like, is that what I was thinking? Oh, sorry about that. I don't even remember that. She can get me to do anything. Last August, she said to me, she goes, I think I like to go blueberry picking. Maybe we should go blueberry picking. I remember thinking, no. No way. You can't even get migrant workers to do that stuff. But the weird thing is, not even 10 seconds later, there I was, picking blueberries.
1: Oh, what the hell am I doing here?
0: And picking blueberries, it's not like picking pumpkins. Now, like, hey, I got one. Let's get the hell out of here. Because with blueberries, you're never done. Because even after 3 hours, you're like, I got 8.
1: Oh, we can make a muffin? There's got to be a machine to do this.
0: I do love my wife, but recently she has gotten very lazy, or as she describes it, pregnant.
1: I'm 9 months pregnant.
0: Doesn't mean you can't move those cinder blocks. Let's go, we're part of a team now. My wife actually got pregnant on our wedding night. How about that? Not by me. It's a crazy night.
1: That's weird.
0: I joke around. Pregnancy is an amazing sacrifice. Occasionally my wife does complain, you know, I'm tired, I'm hungry, I'm cold, let me back inside. Move those center blocks, I'll let you back in. A deal's a deal. You're looking at me like, you are a... Actually, my wife had the baby 2 months ago, so how about that, huh? Thank you. Thank you. I still can't believe it. I really should meet the kid. I've been busy. Oh, that's sad. I've met... The baby's beautiful. Looks just like my wife, except it's black. People say the baby looks like me, but then again, with my oversized pudgy head, I look like a lot of babies.
1: He does. He has a fat head.
0: It's kind of strange how surprised people are when a baby looks like the parent.
1: The baby looks just like the daddy.
0: Yeah, that's the idea. It also looks like the mommy.
1: What are the odds?
0: Pretty good odds, really. It's kind of strange we even congratulate the father. I mean, all I did was have sex. You know? People are like, hey, how was the pregnancy? Was it difficult? Not for me. I had a good time. I'd do it again in a heartbeat. My wife is amazing. She was in labor for 36 hours. Yeah, I don't think I've ever been awake for 36 hours. Baby came out, she was 9 pounds. And don't worry, we already have it on Atkins. No carbs for the baby. Baby doesn't like Indian food. Learned that the hard way. All the baby eats is milk. That's got to be boring. Sometimes when it's screaming a lot, I'll just eat a cheeseburger right in front of her. Enjoy your milk, crybaby.
1: Oh, he's a d*** to his own baby. That's sad.
0: We did a home birth, if you're unfamiliar with that. That means you take the hundreds of years of medical knowledge and just throw that away. And you wing it. Hey, I can't program a VCR. I'm here to help. Where would you like me to stand terrified? Because that will be my contribution. I did learn a lot. I could never have a baby. I could never, because I don't have a uterus. But even if I did have a uterus, I don't think I could do it. I don't think I could have sex with a man. Unless he looked like me. Then it would be hot. Some gym on gym action.
1: That would be a clash of whiteness like you've never seen. That's weird. That's very strange.
0: My daughter is 37 days old, still doesn't have a job. Lazy, just sits around the house eating and sleeping. I think she's on drugs. Smoking that pot. I quit smoking, not that my wife believes me, because sometimes when she comes home, the apartment will be filled with smoke. And I'm not sure, but I think the baby smokes. I confronted the baby. I was like, look, do you smoke? He was like, just answer the question. Do you smoke? And the baby gave me the finger.
1: It's a true story. I don't believe anything he says. It's crazy.
0: It's crazy having a newborn. People treat you differently when you're holding a newborn, especially in strip clubs. I was like, oh, I'm not going to dance for you. Yeah, that's professional.
1: He lost me on that joke. I didn't like that joke at all.
0: Baby's beautiful. I hope she's beautiful. Life's a little easier for the beautiful people. Can we admit that? I mean, think about it. If a stranger smiles at you and they're attractive, you think, oh, they're nice. But if the stranger's ugly, like, what the hell do they want? In other words, what are you, in a cult? Get out of here. Sell loco somewhere else. Beauty affects you. You ever hang around one beautiful person? It almost makes you feel better. But if you hang around three, you're like, I don't think God even tried on me. He must have been interrupted by a phone call or something. Some people are too beautiful, like Halle Berry. I mean, she's so beautiful. Whenever she's in a movie, I find it hard to follow the plot. Like when she was in Monsters Ball playing that poverty-stricken woman, the entire time I was watching the movie, I was thinking, well, why doesn't this woman just become a model? She's beautiful. She could get some pictures together. No, she could be the next Halle Berry. She is Halle Berry. This guy's dumb as a rock. It's not that complicated, but he doesn't get it. I love when really beautiful people complain. You know, occasionally you hear a model say, when I was in high school, I went through an awkward period. Are we supposed to feel sorry for them? That's like going up to a starving Ethiopian and going, yeah, I know how you feel. When I was in college, I skipped lunch twice. Didn't have the money. Didn't know what to do. See you later. I'm going to Burger King.
1: That's awkward.
0: We live in a beauty society, though. If someone's attractive, we're amazed if they can do anything else. Not only is she beautiful, she knows how to read.
1: A reader, too. What a double threat.
0: We worship beauty. You ever watch a music video and the lead singer's not attractive? Aren't you kind of like, wow, they must be really talented? Because they're nothing to look at all. We worship beauty. If you don't believe me, check out a British television show. You ever watch the BBC? Your first impression is, where they got all these ugly people? I feel like these are the people that got the acting jobs? How ugly were the people they turned down? I feel like I'm watching an Orville Redenbacher commercial.
1: What if Orville Redenbacher was in the audience? That would be awkward. The British are only allies. Why would he risk that with some stupid joke?
0: We are a pretty superficial country. I mean, when you think about it, remember when the Cold War was ending and Gorbachev was dismantling the Soviet Union? The whole world was stunned, but everyone in America, we were like, yeah, that guy's got that red stuff right here.
1: He's getting rid of nuclear war.
0: Can he cover that up?
1: I can't even hear what he's saying. They don't have hair club in Russia.
0: Talk about a bummer for Gorby. It sucks going bald, but find a big red birthmark under it.
2: I am finally leader of the Soviet Union. I might have lost some hair. What the f*** is this? Oh, no.
0: It's interesting how our views on beauty change, too. Yeah. Can you imagine if Mona Lisa went into a modeling agency today? We're not looking for a janitor. You might want to stop by Trim Spa.
1: What was that joke about?
0: Our views on beauty definitely changed. I think Angelina Jolie is beautiful, but I'm 38 years old, and I think, you know, is this the woman that I want to be the mother of my children? And the answer is no, but then again, I don't need children. Especially if I'm with that crazy.
1: That's wrong.
0: Beauty. It's in our language, too. When things are going to go bad, we say things are going to get ugly. How are ugly people supposed to respond to this? Oh, it doesn't affect me. I'm heading to Olive Garden.
1: Hey, I like Olive Garden. What's wrong with Olive Garden? Oh, you can eat breadsticks.
0: I love the really fancy restaurants where the whole wait staff's attractive. Like you're supposed to think, oh, this must be a great restaurant. Our waiter could be a model. You think it'd be the other way around.
1: Oh, the food must be great here. Our waiter's fat as I'm definitely getting an appetizer. He's probably tried all of them.
0: I am from Indiana, and I know what most of you are thinking. Indiana, mafia. But where I grew up, there was something very similar to the mafia, 4-H. You didn't mess with 4-H unless you want to wake up with a cow head in your bed. Oh, that's corny. It's a different kind of pride where I'm from, you know? It's not like other states, you know? Like, we're from New York, we're tough, or we're from Texas, we like things big. It's more like, we're from Indiana, and we're gonna move. We're getting out of here, yeah. It's fun being on the coast, telling people you're from the Midwest. Cause people are kind of nice, but they're condescending. They're always like, you're from where, Indiana? Oh, well, welcome. This is electricity. And that's a stool. I'll go and get you some writing paper. That's weird. At least I don't lie about where I'm from. I love when people do that. I was like, hey, where are you from? Chicago. Oh, really? Where in Chicago? Outside Chicago. Oh, where outside Chicago? Milwaukee. Oh, really? I'm from the future. Nice to meet you. Indiana's not a big tourist destination. Yeah, but a lot of people have driven through there. So occasionally after a show, someone will be like, hey, you're from Indiana? I drove through Indiana once. I never know what to say. I remember you. You were a very good driver. I just stay in between those lines. Was it voodoo? Whenever I go back home, my brothers and sisters all think I've changed so much. So I was like, oh, well, welcome home, Mr. New York City. What's that you're wearing, Mr. New York? It's a belt. Yeah, I got six of them. That was silly. Some of his jokes were silly. Come from a big family. Nine parents, anyone from one of those? I'm actually one of six kids, Catholic. You ever notice people from big Catholic families, they throw that Catholic after the number like they have to explain it or something? Six kids, Catholic. Six kids, Catholic. So if you didn't hear the Catholic prayer, you think, six kids, his mother was a whore. Oh, she was Catholic. Ah. I'm the youngest, too. When you're the youngest, everyone's like, you're the baby, you're spoiled. You know, the fact of the matter, when you're the youngest from a big family, by the time you're a teenager, your parents are insane. You're like, hey, I'm going roller skating. You're not going roller skating. You'll end up pregnant like your sister. Why don't you smoke pot and become a lawyer? That doesn't even make sense. Parents do get burned out in big families. You can even see it in the naming of children. First kid, you were named after grandma. Seventh kid, you were named after a sandwich I had. I love that sandwich. Now get your brother Reuben. That's weird. My mom used to always go on those ladies' luncheons. She'd be like, me and the ladies are going out to lunch. And she'd come back like 8 hours later. Me and the ladies went to lunch. Your father's a get me a gyro. She was from Greece. That's my family's always arguing. It always starts off innocent, and then it gets vicious right away. So I was like, hey, looks like you're losing some hair. At least my wife's not a whore. Good to see ya. Yeah. That's weird. I didn't like some of those jokes. I'm moving a little slow tonight. I had a Hot Pocket for dinner. Never really see that on a menu when you go out, do you? See, I will have the Caesar salad and the Hot Pocket. Today's specials, we have a sea bass, which is broiled, and we have a Hot Pocket, which is cooked in a dirty microwave, and that comes with a side of Metamucil. Is your Hot Pocket cold in the middle? It's frozen. Oh, I love the Hot Pocket. I buy Hot Pockets, too. I go in grocery stores. I'm like, yeah, I get these. I've never eaten a Hot Pocket, and then afterwards been, I'm glad I ate that. And I was like, I'm going to die. I paid for that? Did I eat it or rub it on my face? My back hurts. Ow. I was looking at a box of Hot Pockets. They have a warning printed on the side. It said, warning, you just bought Hot Pockets. Hope you're drunk or heading home to a trailer. You hillbilly, enjoy the next NASCAR event. Hot Pocket. He's a d- I like NASCAR. Hot Pocket. Sounds like a sexual disorder, doesn't it? Oh, look, Bobby, sometimes when fellas don't go on dates, they do what we call a hot pocket. Doesn't mean you're bad, it just means you need a girlfriend. Hot pocket. Hot pockets haven't been around that long, like 10 years. How'd they come up with it? Was there some guy in a marketing meeting like, hey, how about a Pop-Tart filled with really nasty meat? Johnson, that's gross. Get to work on it.
1: I do have the vegetarian hot pocket for those of us that don't want to eat meat but still would like diarrhea. Hot pocket.
0: It should just come with a roll of toilet paper.
1: Diarrhea pocket.
0: You ever notice there's no dignified way to buy toilet paper? You always have to buy in that multi-pack, like 12 rolls. To get in your cart, everyone's in the store's like, does that guy ever leave the bathroom? Is he living off of Hot Pockets?
1: Hot Pocket.
0: Recently, they introduced the breakfast Hot Pocket.
2: Finally.
0: I can't think of a better way to start the day. Good morning. You're about to call in sick.
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0: You can have a Hot Pocket for breakfast, a Hot Pocket for lunch, and be dead by dinner.
1: Dead Pocket. I wish he'd stop saying Hot Pocket.
0: I love that jingle. You think they worked hard on that song? What do you got so far, Bill?
1: Hot Pocket.
2: That's good. Very good. What are we going to run in Mexico?
1: The Caliente Pocket.
2: You've got a gift, my friend. Don't hide that in a bushel basket.
1: What does a bushel basket have to do with anything? Hot Pocket. He looks like he should switch to the lean pockets. Half the calories, all the diarrhea. Hot Pocket.
0: I saw a commercial for a chicken pot pie Hot Pocket. Now they're just f***ing with us. It's just a matter of time. Have you tried the Hot Pocket, Hot Pocket?
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3: I'm going to go and stick my head in the microwave.
1: Hot Pocket! He's not even saying Hot Pocket anymore. Hot Pocket! Happy! What? Hot Pocket!
0: I can't wait till they take a Hot Pocket and they fill it with a steak-em. Just call it murder. Just smell it and you pass out.
1: Steak-em pocket.
0: Anybody have a steak-em today? You wouldn't be here, would you?
1: Steak-em pocket.
0: It's a great name for a product. Is it steak?
1: Steak-em. I wouldn't call it steak.
0: Oh, what's it made of?
1: I'm not supposed to tell anyone. Why don't you leave me alone? He went crazy up there. It was very awkward.
0: It's fun being Catholic. We have the Pope. The Pope's kind of like the Catholic superhero. He's got the cape, the cool hat. I mean, his car is called the Pope Mobile. I have a lot of respect for the Pope, but does anyone look more tired than the Pope? Poor guy, God's working him to death. You know you're tired when you can't support your head. You ever see him on TV say, Translator's like, I don't know what he's saying.
1: He just asked for a Hot Pocket.
0: Pocket. Would have been weird to go to high school with the Pope. You know, somebody did. Somebody sat at home watching TV in Poland. They see the Pope on TV. They're like, wait a minute. That guy was kind of a... Now he's Pope. I got a swirly from the Pope. It would be great if you had a kid that ended up being Pope. That'd be the ultimate bragging rights. Oh, your son's a doctor? Yeah, ours is Pope. He does okay for himself. Oh, they have a house. He has his own city. It's in Europe. You think when the Pope was a little kid, he fantasized about eventually being Pope? You know, we might about being a professional athlete. Was he like 8 years old in his backyard going, there he is, the leader of all the Catholics. What a pope. You gotta wonder what the Protestants think of this new pope. I thought that was a weird joke. I didn't get it. It was strange. I took a nap today. I love sleep. A round of applause. Who loves sleep here, huh? Yeah, that is the best. You ever been asleep at night and you're awakened by a noise? You're convinced is someone breaking on your house and they're gonna kill you? But instead of getting up and escaping, you just go back to bed. Oh, what is that, a murderer? I gotta get some sleep. Can't kill me if I'm asleep. That'd be embarrassing to get to heaven. Hey, how'd you die? Oh, I mean, I was too lazy to get out of bed. Yeah, I heard the guy in the kitchen. I thought I had an hour. Sleep is too important. Sleep can make you give up any principle, too. You ever been invited to something? Hey, you want to help the homeless? Yeah, I'll help the homeless. Meet you Saturday at 6 a.m. Oh, forget the homeless. They're homeless in the afternoon, too, right? I think they're big brunch people. We should let them sleep in a little bit. I love sleep. Getting up early for me is a crisis. You got to get up Tuesday at 5 a.m. Oh! Will affect my life. You're like, you want to go to a movie? I gotta get up on Tuesday. I should go to bed now. I'm already tired. As it is, I have to negotiate with myself just to get out of bed anyway. All right, here's the deal, me. I'll get up, but I'm not taking a shower. That's something we'll negotiate later on. It is amazing how much more important sleep is in the morning. You wake up, you're like, I stayed up to do what? Watch Growing Pains? What was I thinking? But at night, you're like, la, la, la, la, la. Hey, Growing Pains, awesome. And I've seen this episode that Kirk Cameron's always in trouble. Every morning I hear the alarm, it's like, for a second I'm like, I could just get used to that. Just dream I'm in a techno club or something. I love sleeping in. That can backfire though. Got up at 4 p.m. Great, now when am I supposed to nap? Day's ruined. How about those people that don't need sleep? What are they called again? Successful? What a bunch of they are. He's just jealous. I didn't know he was going to cost so much. You ever get too much sleep? You wake up, you're like, I got too much sleep. I got to take a nap. I got to get more of what I got too much of. I'm never going to be rested. I love napping. Napping is just a nice way of saying, I quit. I could go on, but why bother? You ever have a dream where you get in an argument with someone next time you see them? They're like, hey, how you doing? You're like, don't act like you didn't push me off of that cliff. You're lucky I had wings, buddy. Very lucky. It is strange how interesting your dreams are, but if someone tries to tell you their dream, you're like, whatever. Why don't you send me an email so I can delete it? Email, what a pain in the ass that ended up being. Huh? You ever had that friend that writes a really long email? You open them up, you feel like you got homework. I can't read this dissertation now. I'm going to keep that as new. I never even read them half the time. I just hit reply, sounds good. Don't write back, ever. It is amazing how email has changed our lives. So you ever get a handwritten letter in the mail? You're like, what the hell? Has someone been kidnapped? Well, I'm not opening it. It's probably filled with anthrax. Email has definitely made sending regular mail a chore. You're like, what, I stuck in an envelope? Now I gotta go outside? What, am I a triathlete here? Work, work, work, work, work, work, work, work. I do love how informal email is, but then when I have to write an email to a smart person, I get all tense. Great, now to be sure this is a complete sentence, I guess I'll capitalize a letter or two. That's a symptom of being lazy when you can't quite reach the shift key. They get the idea. Thank God for spell check, huh? Spell check saves me constantly. I get such an attitude with spell check. I'm like, no. That's a person's name, spell check. You are so dumb, spell check. I was right, you were wrong. Oh, that is how you spell Wednesday. Thanks, spell check. He was talking to spell check. I'm a horrible speller. You know you're a poor speller when you're writing something and you have to change what you're writing about based on the words you know how to spell? No one's here. I'll leave a note. I guess I'll see you tomorrow. Next week. I gotta get spell check for this pen. It's mostly laziness. You ever put off calling someone back and then you run into them? I thought you were going to call me. I was in a coma. Because with all the technology we have, there's no excuse not to get back to us. Why didn't you call me? I hate you. Just want to tell you in person. Now, why don't you beat it? I love technology. Speakerphone. I love calling people on speakerphone because occasionally someone will be like, you sound like you're in a well or something. Are you in a well? I say, yes, I am in a well. But luckily, there's a phone down here. I'm just down here in a well making phone calls. I was having people guess, but you know I was in a well right away, didn't you? You're so good at the well guessing. People hate speakerphone because they think you're distracted. I was like, take me off speakerphone. I say, hold on, let me pull up my pants. That's weird. I don't have a Palm Pilot. Everyone I know that does have a Palm Pilot is so dependent on it. You're like, hey, how you doing? They're like, oh. I'm good. You need a map of Toronto? Or I got a Zagat's for Philly. I don't even know what Zagat's is. That's weird. I do have a cell phone. Everyone has a cell phone. It was just a couple years ago, if you pulled out a cell phone, someone would make fun of you. They're like, ooh, someone's so important, they got a cell phone. Who are you calling, the president? Were these types of people around for every invention? Was there someone like, ooh, there's Mr. Umbrella. Ooh, I can't get wet. Ow, the rain hurts me. I'm made of suede. I don't even own an umbrella. You never really own an umbrella anyway. It's just on loan from the universe. It's not like any other possession. Like, if you get in a cab and you see a wallet, you might think, oh, that's someone's wallet. But if you see an umbrella, you think, I just got an umbrella. This is my umbrella. That's why they're shaped like that. They're just batons being passed around the world. There's only six of them. Every now and then you get the red one, you're like, I got the red umbrella. I'm such a dork. He is. That's not nice. I love the movie previews. Why is it whenever you're watching a movie preview, you always feel like you have to comment on it to the person you're with? And you're like,
2: yeah, I'm not going to see that movie. I'm going to wait for that on video.
0: When you think about it, it's just a commercial for the movie. Never sit at home watching TV. Yeah,
2: I'm not buying that cereal. I don't like cereals with raisins in them. What's your take on that commercial? Where are you going?
0: Movies are great for dates, too, right? Unless it's a movie about a serial killer. Because then there's never an appropriate time to make a move. You're like, oh, he just strangled that little girl. Hello. Just getting comfy. Oh, look at my arm. That's weird. You ever rent a movie that was released a while ago and you enjoy it, but there's kind of that awkwardness because you can't talk about it with anyone? Like, hey, I just saw Heat. Heat? I saw that 15 years ago.
2: I want to talk about it now.
0: No, loser. That's sad. You ever not seen someone's favorite movie? They get furious. Wait, you haven't seen Goodfellas? What are you saying? Apparently, I'm saying your sister's a whore. I didn't realize there was any confusion there. We do take our movie so personally.
2: You don't like that movie? That's because you're stupid. You're too dumb to get it.
0: You know what kind of movies I love? You're going to think this is so queer. Gay porn.
2: Oh, that makes me gay. Because I collect gay porn.
0: This guy's weird. You ever talk about a movie with someone that read the book? Oh, he's so condescending.
2: The book was much better than the movie.
0: Oh, really? What I enjoyed about the movie? No reading. It only took 2 hours. Then I could take a nap. I'm too lazy. You ever read an article and at the bottom it says continued on page 6? Not for me. I'm done. Stop bossing me around, bosser. That's not even a word. Then I finally get to page 6. I can't remember what I was reading. You ever read the ending to a different article? John Kerry is running from a flood. What's he doing in Bangladesh? I do read, though. You ever read a book that changed your life? Me neither. I don't have the attention span. Every now and then I'll read a book. I'll be so proud of myself. I'll try and squeeze it into conversation. People are like, hey, Jim, how you doing?
2: I read a book. 120-pager.
0: That's great. What was it about?
2: No idea. Took me 3 years. But I read her. Yeah.
0: You ever buy a book and not read it? You feel kind of guilty having it on a bookshelf. You're like, hey, how was that book?
2: I haven't read it yet.
0: Oh, you just get it?
2: I've had it since high school.
0: Oh, can I borrow it?
2: No. I need that proof that I know how to read.
0: That's sad. He's the opposite of Riff. You ever get a book as a present? You're like, here, I got you this. Is this an assignment? No, it's a present. Well, why don't you read it? Here, I got a present for you. You can mow my lawn. It's
1: against reading. I don't get it. I don't understand why you would do jokes like that.
0: You ever find yourself being lazy for no reason at all? Like you pick up your mail, you go in your house. You realize you have a letter for a neighbor. You just look at the letter and go, looks like they're never getting this. Take too much energy to go back outside. You might like stick it on a bureau. I'm going to get that to them later on.
2: Right now I got to watch some Wheel of Fortune. See what Van is wearing today.
0: You ever have tons of things to do? You're like, I got so much to do. I guess I'm going to take a nap. Get all rested up. You ever have one thing to do all day, but you just can't get yourself to do it? I gotta go to the post office. But I have to put on pants. They're only open till 5.
2: I'm gonna have to do that next week. I have a little more free time.
0: I don't know about you, I never have free time. You ever go to the cash machine, there's two people in line in front of you, and you're like, forget this. I'm not gonna stand here for 20 seconds. I got things to do. This ain't Russia. Hey, what if a Russian person was in the show? What would they do? You ever can't find the remote control, so you're just like, well, looks like I'm not watching TV. Not gonna take 2 steps and turn it on myself. I'll go to the gym if I'm gonna work out. Worse is when you have the TV on, you can't find the remote. Gotta watch that one channel. I gotta watch this. I feel like I'm reading or something. This is hard. I do watch a lot of TV. My favorite channel is Lifetime. Because Lifetime is television for women. Lifetime television for women. Yet for some reason, there's always a woman getting beaten on that network. And a Lifetime original, Meredith Baxter Burney gets beaten with a rod. And a Lifetime original rod. He lost me on that joke. I do watch a lot of TV. I drink a lot of coffee, too. But you know what's really addictive? Heroin. I'm going to grab you by the horn. What horn? I don't even know what horn he's talking about. Watch a lot of Animal Planet. Did you know that the male seahorse has the baby? And I was thinking, why don't they just call that the female seahorse? You know, it's just some stubborn scientist. Yeah, that one there is the male seahorse. His assistant was like, Bill, that one's having a baby. Male has the baby. You're fired.
1: You can't fire me.
0: My favorite animal is the manatee, the sea cow. The manatee is endangered with extinction, and I think it's because it's out of shape. It looks like a retired football player. You ever see the manatee on the Discovery Channel? It's always floating around like, I'm bloated. Too much pizza for me. The manatee is also called the sea cow. Sea cow, that sounds like an insult. It's almost as if the manatee was introduced to the ocean, the other animals were like,
2: who's the new guy?
0: The manatee was like, oh, hi, everyone, you can call me the manatee.
2: Yeah, right, sea cow.
4: Name's manatee.
2: Sea cow, fat. Tubby.
4: Quit it.
0: I'd love to see the manatee on a show like Ricky Lake. Manatee be sitting there like, Ricky, I'm here because I'm endangered. And then one of those mean people in the audience would offer up the advice, yeah, I want to say something to the sea pig. That sea cow, whatever. Sea pig, you a fat seal, you got to get yourself an education and a job. Manatee be like, I live in the ocean. Just so happen you live in the ocean because you ain't got no job. You got to get in Weight Watchers, some kind of program.
4: I have a layer of blubber to keep my body warm in the water.
0: Whatever, talk to the hand.
4: I don't have a hand.
1: What if a manatee was in the audience? They might laugh, but they'd be crying on the inside.
0: It doesn't look like God tried that hard on the manatee, does it? He's like, all right, blob of flip-flops. What the hell? Let's go with a goatee. You know what? I got a golf game. Throw this around Florida. It'll fit in.
1: Hey, I'm from Florida. I don't think God plays golf. I didn't like some of those jokes.
0: We all drink bottled water because
1: tap water is scary. If it comes from a tap, I don't want it.
0: As if bottled water didn't come from a tap at one time. Sound like there's some guy over in France next to a stream going,
3: one butter?
2: To butter?
1: I think that guy would speak French. He's too lazy to learn two words in French.
0: I do feel silly buying bottled water. Whenever I go in a store, I'm always like, hey, how you doing? Yeah, I know you can get water free from any faucet, but I don't want to pay for it. I'm just curious, you got any air back there? Can I buy your garbage? How did we get to the point where we're paying for bottled water? It must have been some weird marketing meeting over in France. You know, some French guy was sitting there, he's like,
2: how dumb do I think the Americans are? I bet you we could sell those idiots water.
0: Up here, the Americans are pretty dumb, but they're not going to buy water.
2: Oh, yes, they are. Let's just tell the Americans the water's from France. And we bought it.
0: I don't know if you're like me, when they first introduced bottled water, I thought it was so funny. It's like, bottled water, they're selling bottled water.
1: I guess I'll try it.
0: Oh, this is good. This is more watery than water. Yeah, this has got a water kick to it. This must be like H3O's. I was looking at a bottle of water. They have nutritional facts printed on this sign. You know, I'm no chemist, but I got a rough idea what's in water. Kind of expect to turn the label, see a recipe around. Oh, that's how you make ice cubes. Oh, apparently you just freeze this stuff. Oh, but you need a tray. That's how they get you. You gotta buy their tray. I love when I encounter people that are eating more unhealthy than me. I was back in Indiana, walking around the Kmart in our town, or as we called it, the mall. I saw this guy in the Kmart, he was probably about 70. He was doing some shopping, he was drinking something too, and I noticed later on he was drinking a cup of KFC gravy. And you know, I love gravy too, but I've never considered a beverage. Wouldn't you let it be at the doctor with this guy? Hey, how you doing there, Miss Jones? I'm your doctor. I got your cholesterol here. Okay. You're where your blood's not moving. Okay, this is kind of a strange question. You haven't been drinking gravy, have you? Because you're like 90% meat byproduct. We're going to have to register with the government. Sad. I used to be a waiter in a Mexican restaurant in Indiana, and that's where you want to go for Mexican. You know, Indiana or Belgium, you know? Mexican food's the best, but it's the same ingredients. You know? So essentially you're like, so when people would ask stupid questions, they'd be like, what is nachos? Nachos? It's tortilla with cheese, meat, and vegetables. Oh, well then what is a burrito? Tortilla with cheese, meat, and vegetables. Well then what is a tostada? Tortilla with cheese, meat, and vegetables. Well then what is, look, it's all the same. Why don't you say a Spanish word and I'll bring you something. Mexican food is the best, but it is all the same. It's almost a conspiracy. It's like they had a meeting 200 years ago in Mexico, and one guy sat up and he was like, hey, look, the reason I got everyone here is pretty simple. I figured we could rename this one entree 7 times, sell it to the Americans. The French said it was a good idea. Now, who's in on it? The one guy in the back sat up and goes, wouldn't that be dishonest? Well, if you keep your mouth shut, we'll name one of the entrees after you. What's your name? My name's Chimichanga. That's a true story.
1: That's a bunch of...
0: That is all for me. You guys have been a delight. Thank you very much.

Well, I'm like you. I got hobbies. Things I like. Me, I like wood. I like to lick it, squeeze it. Go ahead, put it on my tombstone. He liked wood.

0: on his way. A strange greeting. Well, to tell you a bit about myself, I used to be a poet. Wrote lots of poems. In fact, some of them poems were published on this piece of paper. This is a poem all about chasing dreams. It's called Dream Chaser. Dreams, dreams, dreams. Boy, do I got a lot of dreams. It's a good poem. Oh, you look like you want another one. This is a poem about something I love. It's called wood. Wood, wood, wood. Would you get that penis out of my butt? It's a good poem. I like this city. You can do anything here where I'm from. If you did one thing wrong, they'd never let you forget it. Whenever I go back there, it's always the same. Oh, welcome home, donkey. Well, if it isn't Mr. Bestiality. I was drunk. Donkey tricked me into it. I was cleaning it. We've all cleaned donkeys. Donkey mumbled something like, blah, blah, blah, blah. Kind of like, why don't you stick your dick in my butt? So I oblige, because I'm a Christian.
1: Keep it locked.

0: Once upon a time, long, long ago, there lived in a valley far, far away in the mountains, the most contented kingdom the world had ever known. It was called Happy Valley, and it was ruled over by a wise old king called Otto. And all his subjects flourished and were happy, and there were no discontents or grumblers, because wise King Otto had had them all put to death along with the trade union leaders many years before. And all the good, happy folk of Happy Valley sang and danced all day long, and anyone who was for any reason miserable or unhappy or who had any difficult personal problems was prosecuted under the Happiness Act.
1: Gaspar Slitz, I put it to you that on February the 5th of this year, you were very depressed with malice aforethought, and that you moaned quietly, contrary to the Cheerful Noises Act.
2: I did.
3: May I just explain, my lad, that the reason for my client's behaviour was that his wife had died that morning?
4: I sentence you to be hanged by the neck until you cheer up.
0: And whilst the good folk of Happy Valley tenaciously frolicked away, their wise old king, who was a merry old thing, played strange songs on his Hammond organ up in the beautiful castle where he lived with his gracious Queen Cillibub and their lovely daughter Mitzi Gaynor, who had fabulous tits and an enchanting smile and wooden teeth which she had bought in a chemist's in Augsburg, despite the fire risk. She treasured these teeth, which were made of the finest pine, and she varnished them after every meal. And next to her teeth, her dearest love was her pet dog, Herman. She would take Herman for long walks and pet and fuss over him all day and steal him tasty titbits, which he never ate, because, sadly, he was dead, and no one had had the heart to tell her because she was so sweet and innocent and knew nothing of gastroenteritis or plastic hip joints or even personal hygiene. One day, while she was pulling Herman round the lawn, she suddenly fell in love with the most beautiful young man she had ever seen, naturally assuming him to be a prince. Well, luckily, he was a prince. So she looked him up in the Observer's Book of Princes, learned his name, and went and introduced the subject of marriage. And in what seemed like the twinkling of an eye, but was in fact a fortnight, they were on their way to her father's court to ask his permission to wed.
5: Daddy?
6: Yes, daughter?
5: This is Charming, who wants to marry me.
6: Is he a prince?
5: Yes.
6: Is he in the book?
5: Yes.
6: Oh, very well. Before I can give my permission, young man, I must set you a task, which, if you succeed, will prove you worthy of my daughter's hand.
7: Yes, sir, I accept.
6: Good. At 9 o'clock tomorrow morning, armed only with your sword, you must go to the highest tower in the castle and jump out of the window.

0: So, early the next morning, the young Prince Charming, dressed in a beautiful white robe and gripping his magic sword, plummeted to a painful death.
1: Can we get married now, Daddy?
2: No, my dear, he wasn't worthy of you.
1: Oh, will he have to go into the ground like all the others?
3: Oh, that's a good idea for a song. Yum, yum, yum, yum, dee, buckety, rum, think, tow, yee, nee, nee, yo!
4: Yaddy, buckety, rum, think, tow,
5: nee, nee, nee, yo!
0: One day, when Princess Mitzi was out hopefully kissing frogs, she spotted a flash of gold beneath a weeping willow tree, and there, sure enough, was a prince. He was rather thin and spotty, with a long nose and bandy legs and nasty, unpolished plywood teeth and bad breath and a rare foot disease, but, thought Mitzi, a prince is a prince, and she fell in love with him without another thought and rushed into his arms. And after a time, or a few times anyway, he too fell in love with her, and very soon they were on their way to ask King Otto's permission to wed.
5: Hello,
1: Daddy! Hello, Daddy!
2: Oh, hello, Mitzi.
1: This is Prince Walter, who wants to marry me.
2: Is he in the book?
1: And in the foreword.
2: Hello, Walter.
6: Prince Walter.
7: You Otto!
2: Oh, sorry. So you want to marry my daughter, do you?
6: Perhaps.
1: Oh, say you do, Walter.
6: Yeah, all right.
2: Oh, well, in that case, I must set you a task so you can prove yourself worthy of my daughter's hand.
6: Why?
2: Because she's a fucking princess, that's why. I'm sorry. Before you can marry my daughter, you must go to the highest tower...
6: Otto!
2: You must, go down to the town and get me 20 Rothmans.
6: What, now?
2: Oh, tomorrow morning.
0: And so early next morning, single-handed, armed only with 40p, Prince Walter set out for the tobacconists. Yard after yard he walked. Minute after minute ticked by. His body breathed in and breathed out. Till...
8: 20 Rothmans, please.
2: Certainly, sir.
0: How all the happy residents of Happy Valley cheered Prince Walter as he walked back up the hill in triumph. But just as he was approaching the castle, he was run over by a London bus, which only goes to show. And the moral of the story is, smoking can ruin your health. The end.

0: Ladies and gentlemen, Doug Stanhope.
1: I blew a speaker in my car today. That sucked. Yeah, he was a motivational speaker. Left a bad taste in my mouth, but I feel a lot more positive, and that counts for something, you know? I just found out I'm gay a few weeks ago in Oklahoma. That sucked. Because I had no idea. Some guy in a bar told me. You're a faggot. Ah, shit. I'm a fag. How am I going to tell my dad? Hard enough breaking it to him I was an asshole. He's going to hate this. I got shit from a guy in a one-nighter in Oklahoma for wearing an earring. Yeah, what are you, queer or something? You got women's jewelry and you some kind of homo. Everybody in the world has an earring. I know a guy who's got his lip pierced. He's got his schmeckel pierced and he runs a chain in between them. I can jerk off just talking too much, but I'm the freak. I was gonna get my dick pierced, but I figured, hey, it stings enough when I pee. You know what I'm saying? Sure, we've all been there. I have like three friends now who've actually done that, that went ahead and got their lunch pierced like that. And they tell you it's supposed to, you know, enhance the sexual act somehow, which is bullshit, because, you know, if it did, they'd sell clip-ons, you'd figure. Sell them in the toilet for 75 cents in a machine or something. I mean, it would turn me on. If a girl had herself pierced down there, that would turn me on. But not because she had a ring down there. Just the mere fact, if she's going to do that to herself, shit, she's going to let me do just about anything, you know? She's not going to be whining about taking it in the ass if she has a big hunk of metal in her snatch. Am I wrong? I'm wrong, tell me.
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4: This is side two. If you want to play the record from the beginning, please turn over. Do not play this side if you want side one. This is side two.
5: We would like to apologize to purchasers of the executive version of this record for the peremptory nature of that announcement. The brusque tone was intended for buyers of the cheaper version.
6: The Office of the Police Commissioner of Midland City.
7: Hello.
8: This is your police commissioner speaking.
7: Right.
8: Attention, please.
7: Go ahead.
8: Now hear this.
7: Right.
8: Now hear this.
7: I'm listening.
8: The world.
7: Tell me.
8: It's about to be destroyed by the most diabolical...
7: Yes.
8: That's it.
7: Oh. All right, I'll try and contact the only man for the job.
8: No time for that. Just call the Winged Warrior.
7: Okay.
8: Use the chicken emergency procedure.
7: Couldn't I just use the telephone?
8: Miss Helfinger, this is big league stuff we've got here.
7: Of course.
8: We're not dealing with a parking meter violation.
7: I understand.
8: The world is about to go bang bang.
7: I'll use the chicken emergency procedure.
8: Let's play ball.
7: Fine.
8: Let's get the road on the show.
6: The commissioner's attractive secretary goes immediately to a large filing cabinet in her office and quickly opening the top drawer with an emergency chicken removes an emergency chicken. At the very same moment, the commissioner enters his attractive secretary's attractive office and saying,
9: "This is really a nice office."
6: Takes in his arms the struggling emergency chicken, saying at the same time,
9: "Hold still, this is an emergency."
6: The chicken, of course, obeys immediately, thus permitting Miss Helfinger to tie onto the fowl's scrawny neck a very large banner that reads,
7: "Call the office right away."
6: Immediately followed by the commissioner taking the bird to the office window, where, pointing out, he speaks gently the words,
9: "O soaring symbol of all that's free, wing this message for mankind and me. O fragile friend of skies and space, ruffle your feathers and set the pace. Out the window, forget the door," and quote the commissioner evermore.
7: Commissioner.
9: Yes.
7: Don't you think you should open the window?
6: And several days later, a yellow telephone on Miss Helfinger's knotty pine desk comes alive.
7: Hello.
10: Miss Helfinger, this is the Winged Warrior.
7: Oh, yes, Speedy.
10: I received your message this day.
7: Right.
10: From a very dirty chicken.
7: The commissioner said to tell you the world is about to be destroyed by a very diabolical, and he'd like you to come right away and stop it from happening.
10: Right away?
7: Yes.
10: Couldn't I come over tomorrow?
7: Why tomorrow?
10: Because I've got to take a basket to my grandmother's house right now.
6: Well, if Chicken Man doesn't get right over there, who's going to save the world from its big, bad problem? And speaking of Big Ben, who among us is willing to bet that Chicken Man on his way to grandmother's doesn't meet the Big Bad Diabolical?
4: Home Tutor Language Course. Number 14, Heath. 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The exercises have been devised by Earl Thompson, and students are referred to our special booklet entitled
11: In Other Words,
4: 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Lesson 1, Heath as it is spoken.
11: We stand now on the threshold of a period of growth and prosperity unparalleled since the war.
4: Well, that was pretty simple, wasn't it? 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
11: We stand now on the threshold of a period of growth and prosperity unparalleled since the war.
4: Now.
11: Now.
4: The most common use of this al sound in Heath is in the word, al. 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
11: Our revolution, ourselves. 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
4: Notice how that S is sounded when it comes at the end of a phrase.
11: Always been ours.
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11: Our special strength is our stamina. 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
4: Notice how in Heath the word history becomes history.
11: History.
4: Try it.
11: History.
4: This our sound that we are learning crops up in many very similar words. For example, down.
11: Tear down.
4: Housing.
11: Housing.
4: Profoundly.
11: Profoundly.
4: And background.
11: Background.
4: Let's hear this in a phrase.
11: To stamp out lawless picketing.
4: Try it.
11: To stamp out lawless picketing.
4: Good. Before we move on, let's listen to a phrase involving, or in Heath, involving, all three of our ow sounds. Our, now, about.
11: For our future is now about to...
4: Once more, and don't forget to join in with the speaker.
11: For our future is now about to...
4: Well now, for the next part of our course, we're going to look at conversational Heath. Remember, in Heath, there are no quick and easy answers.
11: There are no quick and easy answers.
4: Once again.
11: There are no quick and easy answers.
4: There are no people knocking at the front door. There are no cakes in my cupboard. Let's try this in conversation. There are no grapefruit at this time of year in our house.
11: Those who claim that there are show that they do not understand the real nature of the problem.
4: Remember that key sound, are.
11: Not just another argy-bargy.
4: Try it.
11: Not just another argy-bargy.
12: Again?
11: Not just another argy-bargy.
12: Good. Of course, not all Heath is as fluent as this.
11: We hear a good day, a good deal these days.
12: And sometimes the sentence construction is deliberately muddling.
11: Our revolution has been paralleled by a global evolution, much of it predictable, and all of it, many would say, in time inevitable.
12: Don't worry if you don't understand everything at first. This is only normal. Let's just hear that rather complicated little bit again.
11: Our revolution has been paralleled by a global evolution, much of it predictable, and all of it, many would say, in time inevitable.
12: Fine. To close this first lesson in Heath, we're going to try some simple exercises. Are you ready to try?
11: No, it can't be done.
12: Well, that's what we're going to reply to each of the following questions. Can it be done?
11: No, it can't be done.
12: Can it be done, Nigel?
11: No, it can't be done.
12: Can Sally buy fish from the sweet shop?
11: No, it can't be done.
12: Got the idea? Good. Let's try some more, only this time we're going to try the Heath positives as well as the Heath negatives. All right?
11: Yes, we're going to have a try.
12: Shall we all speak like this?
11: Yes, this is how it should be.
12: Shall we do it this way now, Jane?
11: No, we never did it this way before.
12: Shall I go and see the doctor?
11: No, leave it alone, it might just go away.
12: Good. Well, that's the end of this first lesson in contemporary Heath. Before the next lesson, we want you to make up a sentence in Heath using the following words and phrases.
11: Our imperial heritage, a strong Britain. Fed to the teeth with this humbug, argy-bargy.
12: Do you think you can do that?
11: Yes, we're going to have a try.
13: She changed. I could see she was struggling and that something was wrong, but I didn't know what to do. So I suggested she talk to someone. If only I knew then what I know now.
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18: Kids, if you're under 18, don't try to grow up too fast. Don't take on too much responsibility. Go out, get drunk, get laid, take drugs, have a great time. Because if you get caught now, the penalties are a lot less severe.
19: Ladies and gentlemen, this man's been all around the country and coast to coast. Man, he's the man with the most. You've seen him on HBO, Showtime. Hell, he was on Paseo about a half hour ago. Loud and proud, like I know the crowd that you are. Get over Carlos Mencia.
20: Hey, give it up for Chucky and Homegirl. Give them a big round of applause. Yeah, let me take a look at my audience. Yeah, cool. White people, cool. Asians, thanks for coming. Thank
19: you. Damn, black man with a black chick. Take a picture of that shit. You don't see that very much. Holy shit. Brother man, taking a risk. Taking a risk.
20: That's all I'm saying.
19: Damn, look at Black. He's laughing his ass off. Got a white girl. Hook it up, motherfucking shit. That's right. That's right. My man ain't got a gold card, but he got a big dick. Make a difference. That's what I'm saying. Shit. I can't buy you much, but look at that. Look at that. Look at that, bitch.
20: That's what I'm saying.
19: Dude, you're fucking laughing. She's looking at him like, for real? Really that big? I want to see it.
20: That's cool. Where from? What part of Asia or Pacific Islands are you from? I don't want to guess.
21: Philippines.
20: Cool. The Philippines. Well, no, because they don't have an F in the Philippine language. That's why when, like, their parents, when they get mad at them, they go, you motherfucking fucker. See, look at white people on the left. He's laughing, fuckers, come on. The fuck is he having? Is he offended? Fuck him offended. If he can eat a dog, he can take a joke. Come on, fuckers, Jesus Christ. Come on. Filipino neighbor and he tells you, you put your dog away, you put that fucker away. That's what I'm saying. I didn't want to guess. You can't guess anymore in America. You ever notice that you can't guess it? You can't go up to somebody today and go, hey dude, are you a Chinese? Who the fuck are you? I am a Japanese. Holy shit. You're like, what the fuck? I was close, motherfucker. Why don't I know this shit? Fucking Quang Pak lawyer. It's not like I called you a black one-eyed midget. Shut the fuck up. Oh, no, you're not cross, motherfucker. You're not cross. Chinese people don't look like Japanese people. Yes, you fucking do. Fuck this shit. They don't look like my ass. What are we supposed to carry? Fucking eye charts in America now? So we never fuck up anymore? Oh my god, you have a 2-centimeter epicanthic fold. You're from Mongolia! Well, how you know? It's in the book, fucker. Nobody wants to look like anybody else. Shut up. Look-alike, you know, there's a guy from India in the front row of a show one time. All right. So I thought he was a Mexican with a really cool tan. You know, one of those fruit picker fuckers. That's what he looked like to me. And so I'm like, what's up, Holmes? Mexican? What in the fuck are you trying to say? All right, Habib, I'm sorry. My mistake. Don't fucking mistake. Fuck, look at my duck when I am talking to you, goddamn you. Holy shit! Alright, fucker, settle down. Fucking duck. That's a camera. That's why they work at 7-Elevens, motherfuckers. It's surveillance equipment! Why doesn't that turban ever come off, huh? That's the equipment! You can't expose your film. We look alike, you know? Nobody wants to freak out. I know. My mom's from Mexico, my dad's from Central America. I personally was also born in Central America, though. I grew up in East Los Angeles, and, you know, Mexican traditions, I followed because my mom's Mexican. But I wasn't actually born in Mexico, you know. I was actually born in Central America, right, white people? Nebraska. Look at some of you fuckers don't laugh because you're like, what part? You better be kidding, boy. Just fucking relax. Jesus Christ, did you hear me? I was actually born in Honduras, but not like it really fucking matters in LA or anything, you know. So many fucking Mexicans, you're just Mexican. That's all you are. It doesn't matter what you fucking say. Hey man, you're fucking funny, bro. Where are you from? I can say anything. Paraguay, Uruguay, Ecuador, Bolivia, Argentina, Panama, Nicaragua, Honduras, El Salvador. Look at me right in the fucking face. Well, what part of Mexico is that? You don't know how lucky you are, white people. You're fucking white wherever you go, man. Here you're white, LA you're white, San Francisco you're white, Houston you're white. You go to Miami, fuckers, you're still white. I go to Miami, I'm fucking Cuban. What the fuck is this shit? Brother man, don't laugh. You're a brother wherever you go to. What's up, nigga? What's up with you, dog? You're brother wherever you go. The only shit that changes is West Side, East Side. That's the only shit that changes. Midwest. That's the only shit that changes. Right here, you're black. LA, you're black. Chicago, you're black. New York, you're fucking black. Watch this. I go to New York, watch. What am I in New York? See how everybody knew? Fuck you, motherfuckers, that said that shit. You're racist pieces of shit. Fuck you. You don't have to be all quick about the answering shit. Like it's Jeopardy, we got it. Carlos, we got it.
15: boy now. Fuck it.
21: What we don't acknowledge is that we're all from here, you know, this fucking Mexican-American, fucking African-American bullshit. I'm sick of that fucking thing, man. White people, listen, there's two types of Mexicans in America. You understand that? There's Indian Mexicans, and some Mexicans, look around, they're in here. But we're Mexicans from fucking here. Like some dude from Brooklyn is Italian, that's the kind of fucking Mexican we are, white people. We speak English, we pay taxes, we do a good fucking job for you. That's us. Then there's the other Mexican. That's the wetback. That's not us, fucker. That's a different kind of Mexican. Cause that fucker who cuts your grass, white people, cuts our grass too. You understand that shit? That fucker works for me too. The only difference is sometimes he's my family. That's the only difference. What the fuck? You don't get that shit. White people, you've been here long enough. You don't have straight fuckers just showing up on your doorstep. That shit happens with us. Every once in a while, just... who the fuck are you? I am your uncle. What do you mean? Don't you know me? Fuck, I don't have an uncle like you. Fucker, yes, you do. Ramon, go talk to Giovanni Magdalena. I go tell my mom, there's some fucker named Ramon. He says he's my uncle. And she starts crying. Ay, Ramoncito finally made it. Who the fuck is this asshole? All of a sudden, she pulls out a whole black and white picture of Mexicans fucking wearing some old shit like that. And you're like, what the fuck happened to you, dude? We've been here for 30 fucking years. Oh, because they went left, I went right. I fucked up. Jesus Christ. And you know, white people say Mexican and you think Mexicans from Mexico. Come on, white people. Mexicans from Mexico don't like us. We're traitors to them. We left them. You understand that? Just like black people from Africa don't like black people from here. White people, don't look at me fucked up. You guys are looking at me like, I don't get it. There's two types of Mex, the wetback. What do you mean? You know what I'm fucking talking about? There's white people, then there's trailer trash. You know exactly what I'm fucking talking about. Don't act stupid. Your trailer trash getting hit by a fucking tornado every goddamn year and you don't move. You know what the fuck I'm talking about. You know? And they're like, how can you live in earthquake country? Because I'm not sure when the earthquake's gonna hit, fucker. You get hit every fucking year. You live in Tornado Alley. Fucking 10 years in a row. What are you gonna do this year, Bubba? I'm gonna stay and rebuild. That's what I'm gonna do. Hell, I live here and I'm gonna die here. You dumb motherfucker. God's trying to tell you something. Every time you put your house here, it ends up somewhere else. I don't understand these fucking people. How difficult is it for you to fucking move? Your house has wheels. You don't even need to pack your shit. Just drive, Forrest, drive. Jesus fucking Christ. Judge me, white people. We're the same. You know exactly what I'm talking about. Mexicans from Mexico don't like us, white people. Just like when you go back to Europe where you came from, you are not liked either. It's the same shit. They have words for us, denigrating words in Mexico, right? There's a word in that's right, pocho, right? Pocho to Mexicans means that we're outsiders. That's what they call us. People of Mexican descent that live in the United States, we're called pochos when we get there. It's not an endearing fucking term, white people. Pocho translated from Spanish to English means fucking wetback. How the fuck can we be wetbacks here and there? How the fuck is that possible, man? This is bullshit. I don't need my place to live, goddammit. Texas, go back where you came from, you goddamn wetback. Well then, fine, fucker, I will. I go over there. Go back from over there, pinche mocho.
20: You white people think, no, man, you guys are like all Mexican. Fuck no. You break it down to the simplest thing, that's when you know who you are. If Mexico were to go to war tomorrow, white people, fuck you, we're staying. You understand that shit? What are you gonna do, Carlos? I'm gonna watch it on CNN like you, motherfucker. What the fuck you think I'm gonna do? Dickhead. Bosnia said, were there white? Go help them. Well, I ain't that kind of white boy, and I'm not that kind of beater. Me, bro, fucking bullshit. But when America needs you and me, bro, we're Americans. We're not Mexican-Americans anymore. You know what I mean? During the Olympics, bro, Oscar De La Hoya was a fucking American. You know what I mean? All the black people that run for USA, they're all Americans. They don't have an African-American gold medal count. For 4 years, you're an African-American. And all of a sudden, the fucking Olympics, come on, darky, run for USA, boy! You're one of us today. Come on, run like you stole some shit at Target, boy, run! Come on, Julio, fight like your mom's kicking your ass at Kmart. Do it, boy! It's the same shit for white people, though. I've been to Europe. It's fucking trip. I didn't know this. We're with my white friend in Europe, and their food really sucks there in England. It really does. And it got to the point where we were just like, you know what? Your food sucks. And the waiter was like, well, if you don't like our food, then why didn't you go back where you come from, you Yankee fuck? So I looked at my white friend, and I'm like, he's talking to you. You're the Yankee fuck, that's you. I'm the beaner fuck, that's me. He's talking to you. Come on, Whitey, kick Whitey's ass. Because you realize where you're from when you travel. Because you have allegiances toward whatever country you feel deep for, right? So I've seen this movie called Gacho when I was a kid, and I loved it, and I speak French, and there's this little scene where they fuck with a waiter in there. So me and my friend are doing the whole, you know, fucking Euro pass, and we're there, and we're in Paris, you know? So we wanted to do it, eh? So I said, you know, the guy comes up, and I'm like, ¿Dónde más se puede un pernod? You know, he's like, ¿Qué es que se dice pernod? So I showed it to him, you know, oh, c'est dit pernod, monsieur, pernod. Yeah, well, fuck you, all right? You understood me, fucker. Don't act like a dick. So then my friend Ted, who's like a total Beach California dude, he's like, bruh, can I have a glass of Merlot? The waiter's like, fucking, you say Merlot, monsieur Merlot. So he's like, well, where the fuck did the tea go? It's right there. I see, what is it, fucked up and it can't talk? Laughing our asses off, right? He gets totally fucking pissed. And he gets on that fucking little high horse that they get about their language. And we're laughing, and he's like, oh, that is fucking American big asshole. You come to our country, you do not even know the fucking language, but you try, it is a language of love. La langue de l'amour, monsieur. You do not fuck up the French. And I fucking, something just ran through me. I was like, hey, Pierre, come here, fucker. If it wasn't for us, you'd be sprechen Sie Deutsch, you little bitch. So fuck you, all right, you little asshole. Fuck your piece of shit. It wouldn't be Merlot. It would be Heinstrogen Logan, my leg is Logan. Fuck you. And my friend Ted's like, what was that, fucker? My friend Ted's cool. I travel with him all over the place. This is shit. I remember the first time I took him to a real Mexican restaurant in LA. Took him to East LA. It's really fucking, really like deep ass Mexican restaurant. You know, so I ordered for him, right? He gets mad, you know. So I, you know, in Spanish, I said, let me have two burritos. Yeah, I said, no, dame dos burritos, because they don't even speak English there. You know, uno con salsa y el otro sin salsa, sin chile. You know, that means no fucking chili on this. Right? I'm trying to be nice with y'all. What the fuck is that sin chili? come, fucker, you're racist? How come I can't have the same shit you have? I'm like, dude, because I can eat this shit, man. I'm used to it. I've been eating it since I was a kid. You don't fucking know. This is not fucking pico de gallo from a fucking Mexican restaurant. This is some fucking diarrhea shit. You understand me? I'm trying to help you. You're fucking racist, dude. Fucking señor con chili. So then I said in Spanish, ponle un chingo, which means put in a... Chingo means a whole fucking bunch. Right? So he didn't know what to... Yeah, fucker, chingo, chingo. We eat the shit there, and then we go home, and he's like 10 minutes away, I'm 20 minutes away. So I drop him off after we eat up, and then I go home, there's 4 fucking messages on my answering machine. You know, the first message is like, boop, what the fuck, shit, gotta go, you know? You know, then the second one's like, boop, dude, what's chingo? Dude, I have diarrhea, man! Then the third message sounded like a water faucet. You know, that kind of diarrhea that just... There's no balls, nothing. It says, dude, chingo, fuck! Then the fourth one was just moaning. You can't have that shit, man. Cause you know, even I'm not immune to that, you know? Like, you know, like if you came to my house on a weekend and I made some salsa and shit, I'd put like 2 jalapenos, mix them up with like 3 tomatoes and 1.5 to 2 onions, blend them, hook them up. That, you know, it'll fuck you up a little bit, white people, but not too much, you know? Now, if I invite you to my mom's house, I'll tell you straight up, don't touch her shit, all right? Because my mom's a little more older school than I am. She puts like 5 jalapenos, you know? Her shit fucks me up a little bit, you know? I'm like, ah, bitch, wow! You know? Now, we go to my grandpa's house, don't fuck around. This motherfucker is old, old, old school. This fucker takes 10 jalapenos. That's it. No water, no fucking onions, no tomatoes. Grills them, comes out of the kitchen crying. Tears coming out of his shit. I keep on like, fuck you, Grandpa. Get your sorry ass back in there. Fuck that shit. You don't understand, white people. That chili fucks you up because it doesn't lose any potency in the digestive process, okay? That shit burns your throat going in and burns your ass coming out, too. You know what I'm saying, bro? You ever had that diarrhea where your fucking ass is on fire and you can't even wipe your culo anymore because it's sentient? Where you wish you had a live bunny rabbit to just go, oh. Oh, yeah, jiggle, jiggle, fucker, jiggle! Oh. Man, my ass was so sore once, I wish my girlfriend would have just blown on my butthole for a few minutes. Come on, sweetie, come on, blow on it. Oh, I'm gonna marry you, bitch, I swear to God! The longer you blow, the bigger the fucking diamond! Man, oh, so good. But it's about food! We can talk about it and have fun though, you know? What the fuck? Know what I'm saying, brother? What are you telling her? Explaining the joke to her, brother? What she want to know? Huh? What do you want to know about the burning ass? I'll tell you. It was my ass that was burning. Why are you asking him? He don't need to train. He don't know my ass. What the fuck? Have you been to jail before, brother man? I don't think so. What about the burning ass? I was going to help you out. See, white people, that's your fucking problem. You ask a question, then you shut the fuck up. Bro, white people, come on. Don't inhibit your shit. This is the temple of laughter. Don't fucking look around. I swear to God, I do a black joke, half you fuckers laugh, the other half go, are they here?
21: fucking equal. That means when you're pissed off at me, fucking tell me. I'm sick of white people dodging the fucking bullet just because you're afraid that they're going to think you're racist. I'm sick of this shit, man. If somebody at McDonald's who's black or Mexican gives you a shitty fucking job service, tell the motherfucker. I'm sick of fucking, because you'll do it to white people. That's the difference right there. If a white guy gives a white guy shitty service, he'll tell him, hey, excuse me, come here. Does this burger look like you just cooked it, fucker? I don't think so. Get me my goddamn burger properly the way it looks in the picture. But if a black guy gives him a fucked up burger, excuse me, can I speak to your manager? Fuck the manager, white people! Because you're guilty and we use it against you. I know, I've fucking done it before. I'm serious, we could use it against you. All we gotta do is fucking racism on white people. We're sorry, what do you want? That's it, fuck that, white people, don't fall for that bullshit. If black guy gives you shitty service, tell him, hey, excuse me, I ordered before he did, and you seem to give him the order before me, and we ordered the same thing, will you get my fucking burger? Be like, what's up? Oh, you want a nigga to get your shit, right? Does that make you feel good, massa? A nigga get your shit? Come on, fucker. Is it because I'm black? Don't fall for it, white people. Don't get all scared. Tell them, no, it's not because you're black. It's because we're at McDonald's and you happen to have the hat, the suit, and the little tag, asshole. Get my fucking burger. Fucking sick of people that work at McDonald's giving me attitude. If you work at McDonald's and you're having a shitty job, that's not my fucking problem. You understand me? Your job is to give me the fucking service that is representative and indicative from the goddamn commercials. That is what you fucking tell me your shit is gonna be like. I don't give a fuck about your sorry ass. I don't care that you have a shitty job. Go to school and get a fucking education. How come I ain't gotta work at McDonald's? Because you got straight D's in your fucking report cards. That's why. Because you never bothered to fucking read that your report card spells. That's fucking why. I'm sick of your goddamn attitude. I'm sick of going to McDonald's, some fucker going, well, what do you want? Motherfucker, I want you to smile like in the commercials, bitch. I want the cook to be singing to all beef, fatty, special sauce, yes, yeah, cheese. I want the entire fucking group to start fucking doing this. And I actually want to win something in your fucking Monopoly game. Crying asses. Everybody's a little fucking crybaby today. Then you complain. Complain about it. My fucking guy blew up a federal building. But they couldn't fucking find him guilty. See that? And when they did, they couldn't vote to kill him. I don't care how you feel about the death penalty. Some fucker killed 136 people. You don't feel guilty about killing them. At about 40, that's the cutoff point. But they couldn't do it. And fucking, they couldn't do it. They go, we can't put him to death. So now the fucker's gonna be in jail for the rest of his life because we didn't have the fucking balls to kill him. That's what's wrong, white people. You feel sorry for everybody now. You want to make it up. You can't make it up to this black man that his fucking great-great-great-grandparents were a slave. You can't do that. It's over. You didn't give him a mule and the 40 acres. They're fucked already. Just move on. You know, white people, if you really felt bad, why don't you give him your house, fuckers? Oh, you're not going to do that, are you? So stop acting stupid. No, because he was... feeling sorry for everybody. You fucking need people like me in this world. You gotta fucking clone me. Take my blood and fucking clone my ass and make judges out of me. Judge Carlos, I'll handle this bullshit for you. I'll handle this fucking sorry-ass crybaby motherfuckers. The fucking Menendez brothers, they in court said that they killed their parents. But it took two trials to convict them. What the fuck happened the first time? They said they did it. They got up in court and went, we shot her mom and dad. The fucking jury was like, oh yeah, prove it. What the fuck? They said they did it! Well, I feel sorry for them. Because I was abused when I was a kid. So? I'm fucking what? Those kids who shut up Jonesboro? I knew they were going to cry and complain. I fucking knew it the day it happened. 2 weeks later, somebody touched our pee-pee. So what? Somebody touched everybody's pee-pee in here when you were a kid. There's nobody in here that wasn't abused, and some of you that are going, not me! Yeah, go to a doctor. You'll figure it out, fuckers. You're just blocking it out. So fucking what? Why are you crying? Yeah, I'm serious. When I was 5 years old, I got fucked by a 16-year-old dude. You think I give a shit? So what? What, am I going to suck now? Am I going to be up here going, I can't be funny, but it's okay because I got fucked when I was a baby? No, see, it doesn't work that way. You fucking get the positive out of any situation. That's how you work. There's something positive in there. I get hit on a lot by gay guys now, all right? Gay guys are always coming up to me going, Carlos, we think you're really funny. I'm like, well, you know, I'm glad, but, you know, I'm not gay. I'm not gay. How do you know? Because I got fucked when I was 5 and I didn't like it! What? All right, bro, you're drunk and you're Mexican. Don't embarrass my people. Let's just leave it at that, fucker. Shut the fuck up. I'm trying to make us look good. You're going to fuck it up for the rest of us. God, there's always one. Fuck! You know what I'm talking about, bro. There's always one fucker, you know. We already talked about the white one. I'm not gonna move, you know. You got him too, brother. You know. Fucking country ass niggas. You know what I'm talking about. I'm fucking Jerry Curl, 110 degrees outside. Got a thick ass fila suit. Ain't even real. Got 2 L's instead of 1. You got 2 gold toothaces. Enemies, there it is. The dumb motherfucker. The stupid fuck who ends up on the jury is fucking shit up for everybody. Like the lady from McDonald's who burned herself with the coffee. Remember her stupid ass? The coffee was hot. Bitch, that's what it says on the fucking menu. Hot coffee. But we felt sorry for her. She's 80 years old, Judge Carlos. She's 80 years old. Well, then the bitch knew coffee was hot since 1910, didn't she? And look how some of you don't want to laugh. No, poor lady. Fuck that old bag. Fuck her ass. Coffee had a lid on it. This bitch took the lid off while dry. What's this for? Crying and burnt the hairs on my titties. You're not supposed to have hairy tits, bitch. Fuck you. Always crying. Your kid gets a C in school. It's not your fault for fucking working too goddamn hard, not being there to help your kids out. No, it's the school system, Carlos. The school system sucks. No, maybe your kid's a little. Maybe that's a fucking problem. You see how some of the parents don't want to laugh? You better take a good look, fuckers. Saying stupid shit. The teachers in our schools are stupid. They're stupid. Well, if the teachers are stupid, wouldn't it be that much easier to get a fucking A? And all the people that got that joke, thank you fuckers for being here. All you other dumb motherfuckers, I wish Jeffrey Dahmer would come and eat your sorry asses. That's my dream. Oh, my ass. 1-800-DOMMER, come eat this goofy fuck. That's my dream. There's no fucking way to get rid of dumb fuckers. Do you understand me? It's not like in the fucking jungle. They get eaten. We have no system of elimination. Goofy fucks get older, then they have babies with other goofy fucks. And it's not like math. Negative plus negative doesn't equal positive. No! R plus R equals R. That's the way that shit works. You understand me? You've seen the couple walking down the street, you made eye contact and thought, fuck, I hope they don't have kids. You see all the people that didn't laugh? You are that fucking couple. You know that, right? That's you. You don't believe me, man.
0: 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Go home and turn on the Discovery Channel or PBS. You watch the cheetahs eating the gazelle. I know we think, oh, that's fucked up. The cheetahs are eating the pretty little bambis. No, that's not the way it works. The cheetah and gazelle have a symbiotic relationship as the yin and yang that I wear, if you will. That's what they do. They coexist equally, self-serving on both halves. Sure, the cheetah eats the gazelle, yes, but they don't eat the fucking smart gazelle, okay? No, because the smart gazelle are fucking smart. They don't get fucking near them. They see them and they move, right? They don't eat the fast gazelle because the fast gazelle will fucking make them chase them and then they won't catch them. Bah! No, they don't eat the big fucking buff gazelle because they turn around and go, what, bitch? They get scared. Huh? Who do they eat? The goofy fuck gazelle. That's who they eat, ladies and gentlemen. Oh, yeah. The fucking, how come everybody's going so fast? That's the fucker they eat. How come we never go that way? That's the fucker they eat. Well, why don't you try it? I will, fucker, because it's called fuck the cheetah. That's the way life should be. These goofy fucks get older. And it's you people that don't want to laugh because you feel sorry for everybody. No matter what anybody says, oh yeah, we gotta lend credence to it. Right? Black people were fucking on Death. You ever watch Death Jam, bro? Alright, so you can attest to this. Before Tiger Woods last year won that and they made the fried chicken joke, black people were making fucking jokes. Black people were saying shit like, Tiger Woods on the golf course, nigga doing barbecue. Am I wrong, fucker? Am I wrong? But then a fucking white guy makes a fried chicken joke, everybody goes, oh my god, and white people, you fuckers, didn't even let black people react to that shit. As soon as he said it, all the white people went, that's wrong. Sorry. Fuck that, it was a joke, and black people make a black joke. I can fucking make a black joke as an American, a white guy can make a fuck, I can make a white joke. It all works together. But this bullshit about, no, we can't say that. How come me fucking tired of crying? I'll forgive, but I'll never forget. You little bitch, fuck Tiger. That's why he ain't winning tournaments anymore. He's a little pussy now, that's what it is. Fuck his sorry ass. How come he said black people like fried chicken? Because they do! Brother, do you like fried chicken? Yeah, you see, fuckers, there it is. Hey, the white people don't want to laugh. No, you eat peanut butter and jelly sandwiches, fuckers. You got your own shit. Don't make me say macaroni and cheese, boy! Don't make me say macaroni and cheese! And Mexicans like burritos. Ooh, are they gonna get mad? And Asians like noodles. Ooh, you go too far now! Stupid! Treating each other all retarded. Fucking dumb. I'm sick of it and I'm fucking tired of it. I'm tired of coming up here telling jokes and people leaving offended. You weak-minded motherfuckers, why would you give me that kind of power, first of all? And second of all, goddammit, a joke's intent is to make you smile, even if I don't do a good job. Goddammit, what I'm trying to do is honorable. How do you leave here, fucking, you know what I mean, homegirl, lady? If I ate you out for an hour, but I couldn't make you come, you'd still fucking be happy. That's what I'm saying? Stop, it's okay, it's not gonna happen. Yeah, I'm gonna keep doing that.
20: Settle down.
0: But no, I can't even do a joke about a fucking hypothetical shit without somebody getting offended. I can't even do a joke about a fucking midget with one eye, three fingers, and fucking wings anymore. You see how some of you laughed and the rest of you went, don't do it. Little bitches, what are you afraid of, huh? That if you laugh, they're gonna be outside picketing after the fucking show? The fucking Kansas City midgets all mad and shit? We hate Carlos. We hate Carlos. Fuck them. Fuck them. Fuck them. Fuck them.
1: Oompa, loompa, oompa, dandu. 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
0: Fucking midget.
21: A midget is this big, I will pin slap a little fucking midget. I will backhand him, bang, you little fucking bitch. Hey, you big-headed weeble wobble motherfucker. Your mouth is a little too close to my cock. We're gonna be talking on. Say it again. That's it. Say it again. Little legs in the air. You cannot run from me. Where's the plane now, huh, bitch? Where's the fucking plane? All the other midgets will be scared. Run! Run! He's got tattoo. Run! Willow, show us the way, fucker! I'm afraid of a midget. I put my dick out and smack a fucker on the head. A pure intimidation tactic. You know what I'm saying, brother man? You can help me, because with your big dick, you're going to take like five of those fuckers out at once. They'll try to run, run! Try to fly away, three get them in the air. You can't get away from the black guy. He's my friend, bitch! Oh, but we're so fucking anal. Well, you gotta start fucking letting it go, man. Let it go, white people, because you know what? You can't hold in laughter. When something's funny, it's funny. And you hold it in, white people? I hate to, like, I know a lot of comics say this, but it's true. It's like a fart. You know, there's energy inside your body. It wants to get out. You don't let it out. Some negative.

But I'm supposed to feel sorry for the people that hit trees because that's fucked up. No, these motherfuckers hit trees because they went skiing out of the back fucking woods where you're not supposed to. That's what's wrong, white people. You do for fucking go over there. Oh! And you get mad at me. Don't ski where there's fucking trees and act like I'm going to feel sorry for you, white people. You're not supposed to ski in the fucking forest. Somebody actually took the time to deforest an area down the mountain, you goofy fuck, so that on the way down you wouldn't hit one. You understand that? You fucking get me? You don't see Mexicans crossing the border where there's border patrol. They understand. Parale. Around. But you don't laugh at your white people and it comes back to haunt you. I'm serious, man. You can tell by the crime. Because white people, you're good people. But you're too fucking good. We all get angry. You gotta fucking say fuck you sometimes. But you don't, white people. So then when you finally do say fuck you, it's too much. Blacks and Mexicans, we snap a whole bunch of times throughout one lifetime. White people, you fuckers snap once, but when you do, holy shit. Fuck. You know what I'm saying? When blacks and Mexicans get mad at the government, we pick it in front of the federal building. White people, you motherfuckers, blow it up. See the difference? We're inviting you to come. Hey, man, you want to come? We're going to pick it in front of the federal building. I wouldn't go there today if I were you. Look out for the van. Oh, fuck, I don't think I want to go picketing today. You can tell by the crime. 68-year-old lady gets hit over the head with a brick. They take her government cheese and her food stamps. You don't need to read. You don't need to finish reading that. You know who did that? That's right, that was Julio or Tyrone who did that shit. If they find a head with no body, the ears are cut off and testicles are in the eye socket, white fucker. That's a white fucker. That's right. That's one of yours, whitey. That's Jonathan. Jonathan did that. Jonathan. It's the truth. Because you go to fucking corner, white people. Because you hold shit in at movie theaters. How many times have I seen blacks and Mexicans talking shit throughout the whole movie? And white people, you don't tell them to shut the fuck up. I've seen it, and I'll tell you right now, we're fucking disrespectful. We'll show up 20 minutes late, and we'll fucking scream for our friends. We don't give a fuck that the movie started. The movie could be in a pivotal moment. Everything's quiet. All of a sudden, you're, hey, Ramon, Maria, where the fuck are you? You know, on the other side, a brother, yo, Laquisha, where the fuck you sit down? I'm gonna eat all the motherfucking popcorn, bitch. White people, I know you're fucking mad. I can see the back of your heads. Why? Whispering shit. See how they are? See how they are? See how they are? And when you finally get mad enough, you go, ah, shh. Fuck that shh, white people. Let me give you a little clue, white people. We're afraid of you fuckers. We're afraid of you because when you fucking snap big time. We're afraid of you. Use that fear to your advantage. Next time you're in a movie theater and Julio and Tyrone are talking shit, just get up. Excuse me. Darky and lighter darky. I would shut the fuck up if I were you. Now I got a lunchbox and that shit just may contain a goddamn bomb inside it. I guarantee you they'll shut the fuck up. Ramon will be like, sorry, senor, sorry. Shut up, shut the fuck up. I seen the lunchbox. He's not lying, he's not lying. They blew up a federal building, blew up this fucker. And then he'll eat us.

0: 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He's gonna know we're talking, man. Nigga, you're stupid. Move back. I know some of you white people are confused right now, too. How can Carlos be saying the N-word and the brother in the front row is not mad at him? Well, I don't get it. Because I haven't said the word that you think I said, white people. This is the first time I'm going to say what you think I said. I have not said nigger this whole word. That's the first time I said it. See, white people, because you don't understand that there's a difference between nigger and nigger. You understand that, white people? When you put an R at the end of that shit, it ain't a cool word anymore. See, I didn't know I was a nigger until I was 16. No, I didn't know. I thought only black people could be niggas. Then I'm hanging out with my four black friends. We're having an argument, and they simultaneously, in the middle of the argument, looked at me and went, nigga, please. Who the fuck are you talking to? You, nigga, you. Like, damn, I didn't know I was a nigga too, man. Hook a nigga up with the 411. Use that shit when I was a kid, man. Immigration comes in the house. All you wetbacks, get against the wall. Hey, hold up, motherfucker, I'm a nigga. Oh, fuck up. I know goddamn wetback. Fuck your ass. But see, white people, it don't matter what color you are. If a black person comes up to you and says, nigga, it's cool. It's an endearing term. It's just like homeboy or friend. Like when I call somebody a beaner, I'm just being cool. It ain't a bad thing. It's okay. That's what they, you know, it's to fucking illustrate, you know, to ourselves, hey, fuck that. I don't care how you use the word. We're going to make it a positive thing. Nigga's cool. If somebody comes up to you and says, what's up, nigga? You may respond to him. Just put an A at the end of that shit. That's all you got to do. What's up, nigga? What's up with you, nigga? You know what I'm saying? And the darker the fucker, the longer the, oh, you know what I'm saying? Not like you would be like, nigga, just like that, you know? But when you pull that nigga, that motherfucker's black. That motherfucker is crusty black. I ain't front that motherfucker. You do a drive-by on his ass, bullets come back, ask for a flashlight. That motherfucker's black. Yo, nigga, we can't see his ass. It doesn't matter what color you are. You could be fucking Filipino. Black guy comes up to you, what's up, nigga? What's up with you, nigga? Gotta know what you are in America. Gotta know. Just don't put the R, different word. Change it up too, you know? There's different ways of saying nigga. What's up, nigga? What's up, nigga? What's up, nigga? What's up, nigga? That shit is getting shorter though, ain't it, bro? I say in 20 years, it's gonna be like, what's up, hmm? You know, and then the bad word's gonna be, what's up? Mm? Ah! But you gotta know who you are in America. Hell, in America, I'm a nigga and a nigger too. That's right. See white people look at white people going, fuck, he knows. Oh yeah, I fucking know. Oh, yeah. If me and this black guy and the black guy over there are fucking in a car later on tonight, we get pulled over by a redneck cop, that fucker comes out and goes, niggers! Get out of the car now! I'm gonna be the first nigger out of that fucking car. You think I'm stupid? You think I'm gonna be in the car going, well, fuckers, you heard him. You don't look at me like that. He said, niggers, that's you, not nigger. Oh, that's me, nigger, that's you too. You heard what I mean, bro? Cop's gonna come up and go, you too, nigger. Ah, fucker. You said nigger. I even told him to get out, fucker. You didn't say spick or beaner. I don't understand. Fucking asshole, get your nomenclatures correct. Dickhead. I speak Spanish, motherfucker. Well, hell, then you're a bilingual nigger. Get the fuck out of that car, asshole. I'll be on the hood. I didn't know, motherfucker. I didn't know. I told your ass to get out. Gotta know who you are. Know who we are in this country, man. But everybody's a little crybaby now. Everybody's a little crybaby. And we don't even listen to each other anymore. You know, there was a time in America where we listened to each other. We don't even listen to each other anymore. We listen more to the fucking NAACP than we actually listen to black people. How fucking pathetic is that shit? You want to ask me some? Ask me some, white people. We all got our groups, and they're full of shit, all of those groups. They represent themselves. They don't represent us. You think they got our shit in mind? Fuck no. They're asking us to give them money. How the fuck are they fucking hooking me up with the fucking money, motherfucker? You're supposed to be representing me. Well, if you want me to represent you, you gotta hook a motherfucker up. Fuck that shit. And we all got our groups, man. Mexicans, we got LULAC and MALDEF. Black people, you got NAACP. White people, you got the KKK. You see how white people went? See how you are, fuckers? Oh, you don't want the fucking KKK to represent you, but when the NAACP says some shit, you listen, don't you? But you expect us to be different. When the KKK says that white people hate me, you expect me to understand as an American that that's not true, that most white people are cool, right? Well, I expect the same shit from you, white people. When that asshole from LULAC said the Taco Bell dog was offensive, I don't want you to come up to me apologizing for that shit as if I'm him. Ask me how I fucking feel about the dog, dumbass. Don't take it for granted that I feel like him. Fuck his stupid ass. I run around my house, goddammit. Man, fuck that shit. Saturday mornings, this is me. Here, Leezer, Leezer, Leezer, Leezer, Leezer, Leezer. I think I need a bigger dick. Fucking offended at the Taco Bell dog. That motherfucker's funny, man. Fucking crying ass people. No, Carlos, it makes Mexicans look stupid. No, you retarded fuck. It makes Chihuahuas look smart. You're a fucking dog. I don't look like a goddamn Chihuahua. Kind of a fucking ugly retarded Mexican sees a Chihuahua and goes, how come it looks like me? Fucking low self-esteem having motherfucker, aren't you? Fuck that shit. I'm proud of that fucking Taco Bell dog, white people. That motherfucker's the shit. You understand me, white people?
1: Yeah.
0: I love that. It's the smartest dog that ever lived. That's right. Don't look at me funny, white people. Your dog Lassie, that bitch couldn't talk. Bow down, bitch. Bow down. Fuck your dog. Couldn't tell you your house was on fire. What's wrong, Lassie? Taco Bell dog, don't fuck around. What's wrong? Your house is on fire, puto. That's what's wrong. But you don't gotta run. You don't gotta run. I call 911 for you. I got your back, fucker. I got your back. Maria said, get some milk on the way home. Man. See, my thing is this. Everybody in this country is family. Because we're like family. When push comes to shove, we get together. You know?
2: Amen.
0: Even during the Civil War, black people wanted to fight with white people. See that shit? That was way back then. I'm not saying there's not injustices that happen, but God damn it, fucking war comes. They drop the bomb on fucking Denver tomorrow. Everybody in this room would want to go fight. You think that the black from the Philippines would be like, whoa, oh, it's not me. Fuck no. He'd be mad too. Everybody would. That's America for you. And what's fucking, we're all friends. We're all family. What do you do with family and friends? You pick on each other. You fuck with each other. That's when you know you got true friends. When you're able to fuck with them, put them down, and you got fucking you to keep later. You see what I'm saying? It's not a fucked up thing. That's beautiful, man. So now, we got a fucking Taco Bell dog. And I know there's some Mexicans in here that are going, yeah, Carlos, but you don't understand. This white people, it's the undercurrent of the white man trying to put us in our place to let us know that we're the doggies. Shut up, all right? There was a fucking Budweiser frog. He was white, and white people didn't talk shit. You understand that one? Shut the fuck up. You and your white people on. How come I gotta be green and shit? I ain't no fucking amphibian. Assholes. How come it takes three frogs to say one fucking word? See, I think that is the genesis to the fucking making of America, because when you can laugh at somebody and they laugh at you, that's when you know you're buddies, right? So we're fucking laughing at the Budweiser frogs already. That's cool. We're laughing at the Taco Bell dog. That's cool. That's the birth. That's it. We need more of them. Brother man, we need a fucking black dog. That's right. We need a fucking OG Rottweiler, motherfuckers. Just a fucking Rottweiler. That's right. That's fucking doing commercials for Kentucky Fried Chicken. That's what I'm fucking talking about. The KFC nigga dog. That's right. Woof, woof, nigga, woof, woof. You hungry, motherfucker? You hungry?
1: Where you gonna go, bitch?
0: No, then he puts up his paw. KFC, nigga, KFC! Now then a bigger Rottweiler comes and eats that fucker. Fuck the colonel, bitch! Churches, motherfuckers! Churches! OG, nigga, they got Kool-Aid in churches! Then we keep fucking going. We need a camel. Fucking camel for you Middle Eastern fuckers. We need a camel. Doing commercials for Speed Stick deodorant. That's what we fucking need right there. Oh, yeah. I am sick and tired of smelling your fucking shit, Ahmed. We have nothing back that anymore. Tell your wife to shave her hairy fucking armpit. Look like goddamn Chia Pet over there. Look like fucking Chewbacca from Star Wars. That's what she looked like. If your shit smell like Ahmed Speed Stick, could clear your shit up. Wear it or I kill you. Bye, man. We need the 7-Eleven cow with a dot. They need some shit too, you know?
2: It has been hotter than a motherfucker out there, huh? Shit, you need to cool down, baby. Okay, shit, push the dot, slurpy, come out.
0: I'm just saying, bro, we need every way. Bro, Asian, I'm sorry. We need your dog, too. The Shih Tzu. That's your dog right there. You know the Shih Tzu? You know the one that looks like when you were born, you grabbed it by the head and went... You know what I'm saying, bro? You know the dog does the, like, Chinese restaurant commercials, you know what I'm saying? He comes out and he goes... Some of you got the joke. Thank you, fucking some of you motherfuckers. The sound system fucked up. I'm gonna work at McDonald's. Some motherfuckers.
1: That would be funny though, wouldn't it?
0: Do you like Chinese food? You guys are laughing, look at that neck on. How the fuck did he do that? You know what I mean? We need an Irish cheddar doing commercials for Irish Spring Soap. That's right, hey there. You ever woke up on another dog? You smell his arse and you go, motherfucker! Don't you ever wash your asshole, little laddie? I can smell your culo from 4 blocks away. Tell you this shit right now when a bitch comes up to smell your balls. You want her to go, oh, those are Lucky Charm fresh balls they are. That's right, bitch, lick my shillelagh. Lick my shillelagh. It's magically delicious. Saying, man, we need a fucking gay dog. That's right, the little fag poodle. That's right. Oh, look, you got quiet. What happened, gays? Didn't you want to be equals? Didn't you want to join the party? Well, here's your chance, fuckers. The little poodle fag dog doing commercials for Salon Selective. That's what I'm talking about. I love a gay haircut. I don't like getting my hair cut, but I love the haircut. Here's why. Here's a gay guy cutting a woman's hair. So how's it going? I know. And how's your husband and the family? Cool, straight. Your hair looks nice. Here's a gay dude cutting my hair. So Carlos, how's the comedy thing going? Yes, right. Get your dick out of my back, fucker. I don't want a bowl massage. I want a haircut. Did you hear some of the people go? Oh, I don't understand. Did you want to be equal, gay people? Do you want to be like everybody else? Well, here it is. But, oh, you want me to feel sorry for you? Well, I'm not. I know there's some fags in here. Look at me while I tell you this, you little fags. If you can take a dick, you can take a joke. Kansas City, thank you very much for having me here tonight. Much love. Come on. Thank you.
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4: Well, thank you, but before we start the ball rolling in the Laugh Club today, how are you, Ginger?
5: Oh, I'm so tired, Mr. Holtz. I've been up since 6 o'clock this morning.
4: Really? Well, why did you get up that early?
5: I underslept.
4: Oh, fine.
5: I'm still weary from that date I had last week with Jack Jessup.
4: A heavy date, huh?
5: Oh, no, Mr. Holtz. He's very thin.
4: No, I mean, forget it. I suppose you had a big time.
5: Oh, yes, Mr. Holtz. Last Saturday night. Oh, I'm so wicked, Mr. Holtz. I didn't get home until 1:15.
4: You went out on a date Saturday night and didn't get home until 1:15? Well, that's not so late, Ginger.
5: Tuesday morning, Mr. Holtz.
4: Well, Ginger, I see your point. It's your head. Here's a story about a man who lives way down in Texas. And he was an awfully nice fellow, but the only thing he loved to do was ride fast in an automobile. He'd been arrested a score of times. He'd been in jail. So finally got an idea. He got himself an automobile made that would go 175 right after him. And when he got within about 15 yards of Honeysuckle, he'd give it a little more gas. His name was Honeysuckle Jones. Give a little more gas up to about 125 miles an hour. Now the cop is going as fast as he can possibly go. And when he got within about 15 miles of Honeysuckle, he'd give a little more gas up to 145 miles an hour. So now he's going a little too fast for the cop, so he slowed up a little bit. He was monkeying around with the law. Well, so when the cop got near him the third time, he gave it all he had, 175 miles an hour, down the road, he's gone. Well, sir, he goes down there, he looks around, he's lost the cop. He says, now I'll turn around and give it to him on the way back. He comes back down the road. He's looking for the policeman. He finds him underneath the tree. His nose is broken. His motorcycle is wrecked. His clothes were torn. He was a sight. Honeysuckle looks at the policeman and says, son, he said, well, what happened to you? He said, what happened to you, boy? Well, the cop says, you know, when I got near you that third time, when you pulled away from me so fast, I thought my motorcycle had stopped, so I got off to see what was wrong with it. Did you know, Ginger, one of these days I'm going to take you out and show you what it's like to be out with a gentleman.
5: You will?
4: That's right. I won't try to put my arms around you. I won't try to hug you. I won't try to kiss you. In fact, I won't try to do anything.
5: Mr. Holmes.
4: Yes?
5: You just talked yourself out of a date.
4: I'm getting lucky. Meeting's adjourned.
6: I know how we can run everybody out of Rock Creek.
7: How?
6: We'll kill the firstborn male child in every household.
7: Too Jewish.
8: 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Frank Caliendo, come on down!
9: Yay me! Yay me! The chubby kid! Give it up for him! He made it up the stairs! He's not even breathing heavy. Keep it going. Come on. He sounds gayer live. Come on.
10: So my name's Frank. I'm from a little suburb of Chicago, Wisconsin. Good to be here. I was in Arkansas a couple weeks ago. It's great to be back on Earth. I love traveling all over the country. I was in Utah. Anybody ever been to Utah on purpose? There's emceeing an ice cream eating contest at a grade school in Utah. You know what that looks like? A bunch of little fat kids sitting in a circle going, ah! Ah! I can see a glacier in my head. Mom's outside, come on, Junior, you can eat some more. He's like, no more chunky monkey, Ma! Tastes real good, but Ben and Jerry's hurts my head too much. Put that on television, get a sponsor. That'd be better than the WWF on Springer right there. Be easy to get a sponsor. The National Ice Cream Eating Championships brought to you by Bufferin. I totally get it now.
7: Oh, my favorite thing about Utah is they don't swear there. They use replacement words. You know what those are? Replacement words. You ever see a movie on television, doesn't belong on television because it's got too much swearing in it? So what they do is they take out all the bad words, replace them with the most ridiculous word possible. You have these tough guys running around trying to look tough, but they're saying things like, "What the fruit is going on here?" "Hey, shut up, you ice cream cone. Did you call me an ice cream cone? You better believe it, you gobble damp and fruit and dumb soup." These people don't sound mad, they sound hungry. Give them a piece of pie. That's what my mom used to say. Every time something went wrong, she'd be like, "Have a piece of pie. Have a piece of pie. I think that you should have a piece of pie." Apparently, my mom sounded a lot like Adam Sandler. How do you not recognize that as a kid? "Mom, I'm thirsty. Have some high-quality H2O. If you add some powdered milk, it will be a quarter of high-quality H2O milk. It's a substance that will go along well with the piece of pie that you are partaking in. It's going to taste so good." Adam Sandler sounds kind of like a monkey when you think about it, doesn't he? Oh, my goodness. I wish I had Adam Sandler's gig. He's got the greatest gig on earth. He can sing a song. It doesn't make sense. He'll rhyme it at the end, and people will give him money. Like I said, I want that gig. I want to come up here and sing a song for me, a song for you. Let's have a song. I like baboons. He's got something there. Here's $100 million.
11: Hey, thank you. Would you like a piece of pie? Is a banana cream is my favorite. I sound like a monkey. Ooh, ee, ooh, ah, ah, ting, tang. Walla, walla, bing, bang.
7: So many people are getting this stuff. Other people are like, "What the fruit is this guy talking about?" Cable doesn't do that. They bleep out the words like you don't know what they're saying. You can't read their lips, which is bull. You're like, "What the going on here? That's a bunch of bull." Oh. Give the guy the finger. They blur it out. Sit home going, "Oh, no, it's behind there." "Must be too fruit and stupid." Wish I could have done that as younger. My mom was yelling at me. I'd have done it all the time. She always wanted me to clean my room. Be like, "Mom, don't be such an..." Oh. "Frank, what did you call me?" "Nothing." People are afraid of swear words. I'm not afraid of swear words. I'm afraid of the word "however," because it changes things. The word "however" has never been followed by something good in my life. Some girl come up to me and go, "You're so nice. You're so much fun. You're so funny. However, I don't want to date you. I just want to be your friend." Fruit you! You biscuit.
11: "Maybe it's time for you to have a piece of pie."
7: There's so many shows on television don't belong there. Remember the show Lifestyles of the Rich and Famous? Should have called that show crap because that's how it made you feel. Robin Leach would come on screaming, "Hello, I'm Robin Leach. Welcoming you to the Lifestyles of the Rich and Famous, the only show that lets you see everything you'll never be good enough to have." And you're just sitting there yelling at the TV, "Hey, Robin! I hate you." Watch that show on A&E, the Arts and Entertainment Network, and their reruns. You can tell their reruns because of the people they're talking about. People from the late 80s, early 90s, people you don't care about anymore. You can also tell their reruns because Robin Leach isn't laughing when he says the people's names, because there's no way he could do that now. Come on, look at this multi-million-dollar home of vanilla ice. He'll be living in the lap of luxury like something goes incredibly wrong. Right next door is MC Hammer. This cat's too legit to quit, hey, hey. And I'm at home like, bring on the hammer. Uh-oh, that's not the hammer. Would you like a piece of pie? No, thank you, it's hammer time. Uh-oh, that's not the hammer. My pants balloon out. All of a sudden, I am Hammer. And it is Hammer time. It got awkward, didn't it? I have a favorite time of year to watch television. That's football season. I love football season. Some people root for teams. Some people root for players. I don't root for either. I root for my idol, John Madden. Some people don't like John Madden. I love John Madden because he makes me feel smart. John Madden explains things in a football game you already know. He doesn't give you any new information. Just sit there with his Fox NFL skadoodle drawing circles in guys' asses. He'll tell you things you don't need to hear. Madden will say things like,
12: if the quarterback, if he throws the ball in the receiver, if he catches it in the end zone, then that's gonna bow wow wow yippee oh yippee yay. That's gonna be a touchdown.
7: Even my mom, who's never watched football in her entire life, is like, no. A couple years ago, Troy Aikman from the Dallas Cowboys lost his contact lens. This is what Madden said, word for word. I couldn't make it up because it's too stupid. Madden actually said this.
12: Here's a guy who when he puts his contacts in, he can see better.
7: Anything else? Nostradamus of the end zone?
12: There's a guy who, when he runs, he goes faster.
7: Come on, one more thing.
12: Here's a guy who, when he eats a lot, he takes a big dump later.
7: John Madden is so annoying, he could drive a guy to drinking. Which explains Pat Summerall's problem. Summerall's got a great voice, a wonderful voice. It's an amazing voice. It's beautiful. He doesn't use it, though. Just does those little phrases and thanks John Madden for everything he says. He loves Madden. You can tell that. And he could paint a beautiful picture with the English language, but all he does is that.
12: To the 20. To the 25. There's a flag on the play. Hey, if the referee, if he throws a flag and he didn't make a mistake, then there's probably gonna be a penalty.
7: Thanks, John. Did you ever hear Madden do this? He'll take like 35, 40 billion different things, throw them all into one sentence because he thinks they go together. Summerall's not going to say anything because he's been drinking since last Sunday. Some of you guys know exactly what that feels like. Madden stuffing sentences together like he's sticking sardines in a can. Like
12: sometimes you can tell these are the guy I could have teed one titan them. Michael Irvin had a crack pipe on the sideline a couple years ago. I remember that. You could tell you now. You know these are the guys. Ace is the place with the helpful hardware, man. And then you could tell that's the kind of thing we ate at Outback Steakhouse. I had a Dr. Pepper. Hey, you ever notice I look like I could have been Shrek? And then you could tell these are the kinds of things that when you see that's you. There's a rainbow out today. The way a rainbow works, you got the sun over here, and then there's a cloud over here, and then the rain comes down. Hey, look, that's pretty rain. And then the sun shines through. That's a ray of sunlight. Not like rain is down the street from Pat at Roy G. Biv is how you remember the colors. At the end of the rainbow, there's a pot of gold and a leprechaun. He's doing a little dance, making a little love, get down tonight. And then maybe I had some of that crack. And then Brett Favre... Brett Favre had a dog on his leg, and what's your farmer had a dog, and Bingo was his name-o. I learned how to spell Bingo in third grade. It's clap by NGO instead of clap, and I said clap. You could have clapped there, but I didn't. That's a dog was licking him. He's got a rash there. If he wants to get rid of it, boom, tough acting, tenactin will get rid of it.
7: You see that face he makes all the time now, too? It's like he just ate a really big lemon. And then he'll say the same thing in the first part of the sentence that he does in the end part of the sentence. Like,
12: great football is about great football. And when you're playing great football, that's what makes great football great. If you weren't playing great football, then it wouldn't be great football. It'd just be mediocre football. And without great football, you can't have great football. And these guys out here today, these guys are playing great football. Thanks, John. I remember one time back in like 1983, I had a gobstopper in my mouth, and it's still there. I do a great trollish version of Robert De Niro. Hey, you talking to me there?
7: My other favorite thing that he does is he'll point something out, but it's just so obvious. It's like, it starts out with that laugh that,
12: hey, that guy's got mud on his jersey. See, the way you make mud is you got dirt and then you get water in it. And that creates mud. And then you got mud on your jersey. That's a dirty jersey. And that kind of rhymes. Thanks, Johnny.
7: I grew up watching TV. I've always loved television. What I realized in the 27 years of watching TV, though, is that the shows are pretty much the same. A hospital show is the same as a hospital show in, like, 1980. But what they do is they get you to watch these shows by making these really great promos. NBC has the best promos of all time. They have the two voices. High voice for the sitcoms, low voice for the dramas, and the big switch always makes you laugh. Thursday nights, they'll be like, tonight on Just Shoot Me, David Spade goes crazy.
13: And then, on an all-new ER.
7: You're like, oh, my God. It sounds so dramatic. But the first show was so upbeat. I've got to watch that show.
12: Here's a group of people getting the joke a little late. Great jokes sometimes take a long time, and that was a great joke in my opinion, and it did take a long time.
13: He knew the game and how to play this Sunday. John Madden is the master of the obvious.
12: Hey, they call me the master of the obvious because I tell you things that you probably already know.
7: Hey, Jada. There's only one time they use a deep voice for a sitcom. That's the special episode where they teach you something you don't really need to learn. The first one I remember was on Different Strokes when Arnold and Dudley went over to the bicycle repairman shop and he touched him in the Nanu Nanu zone. Next one I remember was on Home Improvement. Jonathan Taylor Disney was doing crack. It was like, Hakuna Matata for real. I was just saying, would have done that on Seinfeld. They had the anti-drug Seinfeld episode for the whole family to teach you that lesson. You tune in, they're like, tonight on a very special Seinfeld, Jerry's been doing drugs. Bow, ba-dung, dung, dung, dung. Why do my fingers look like little people? Who are these people? What are they doing? They're talking to each other. They're probably talking about me. What are they saying, George? Help me, George.
13: I have no idea, Jerry. No idea.
7: Somebody help me. Somebody. Shh.
13: Hey, Jerry. You look like you've been seeing little people on your fingers. All this comedy, all these years, we thought you're making this stuff up. Well, I guess you just let the cat right out of the bag.
7: You can't tell.
13: Oh, I can tell. Yeah, it's written all over your face.
7: Who wrote it on my face?
13: Well, maybe that was the little people on your fingers.
7: Who could have done this to me?
13: Newman.
12: Hello, Jerry.
14: Hello, Newman. Accept the rules to set up Jerry Garcia and Grateful Dead commemorative stamps. You've seen them, have you seen them? I licked them. Now I'm seeing little people on my fingers. You ruined my life. You ruined everybody's life. In fact, you're the guy who dropped that thing and ruined Jurassic Park.
7: Some of you got it.
9: For those of you who didn't get it,
12: see, the guy who plays Newman—that was also the guy who's in Jurassic Park and with the. What the comedian did was he took the Newman character and then he took the Jurassic Park character. He crossed those two characters in the middle. That's where the joke was supposed to be.
9: Thanks, John.
7: There's so many cool voices out there. I think that's because there's so many people. Arnold Schwarzenegger has a cool voice. That voice he uses when he asks a question. That cool voice. That,
15: what you doing? Who are you?
7: He can ask any question that sounds cool. Like,
15: what color is your hair? Do you want to touch my bicep? Why are you looking at my belly button?
7: You ever hear Schwarzenegger yell though? You don't know what to do. Laugh, cry, run away, find shelter. He starts screaming and his face gets all contorted. You can't understand him. He's like, there's a what?
15: There's a bomb! Get down! What do you think I'm yelling? That's what I yell. Why are you yelling? There's a bomb!
7: At that point, even Mike Tyson's going, I can't believe such a big guy has such a funny voice. That's really ludicrous. You guys would not be laughing if Tyson were here. Neither would I. Last thing I'd see is Tyson's fist come at me in slow motion. I hear the Jaws music. I'd be on the ground. Tyson be doing his own impressions. Here's an impression for you, Frank Evander Holyfield. I'm sorry, I didn't hear you. Tyson got pulled over a few months ago, or a year ago, or two or three or 4 years ago. I'm not sure how long ago, because I don't update my act.
12: Here's a guy who's honest.
7: Tyson got pulled over. And apparently, I think he's over here. Tyson's over here, and he's only this tall. What am I thinking?
16: Maybe he's a mini mic. Hey there, little fella. Give me a freaking hug, okay? I gotta look out. He's a biter, and he's just crotch height. Listen. If you haven't seen this frickin' movie, throw me a frickin' burn here, please. I've been out of comedy for 30 years, and if you don't start to laugh, Mr. Bigglesworth is going to get mad. When Mr. Bigglesworth gets mad, I get angry. When I get angry, audiences die.
17: Ye have a baby! Get in my belly! Ye belong in my belly!
18: I want my baby back,
17: chilies, baby back ribs.
12: Got a little drool right there.
7: So Tyson got pulled over.
12: See, this is the act. Think of it as a circle. Sometimes he goes off on a tangent. Boom, that's where he was that time.
17: Mr. Caliendo, when you're up there, would you like a piece of pie?
7: Tyson got pulled over because some car crashed into his car. Instead of yelling at the guy or punching the guy, Mike Tyson, the ex-heavyweight champion of the world, kicked the guy in the groin. What was Tyson thinking, you know? If you're going to crash your car into me, you're going to talk like me too. He kicked the guy in the groin and he bit a guy's ear off. Thank God he didn't get those two mixed up. I know. Getting kicked in the ear hurts.
16: Oh, what were you frickin' thinking? Something evil? Maybe Mike Tyson bit someone's testes? Got Mike Tyson over here and a guy with testicles over here. Look out, John Madden. I can do it too. I've got an evil straighter.
7: Tyson's such a big guy, such a little voice. No wonder he's beating people up. He's frustrated. There are people who get lucky with the voice, though, you know. Women love this voice. Sean Connery. You can hear him percolating already. All you gotta do is you say Sean Connery, it's like... Dude, did you bring a coffee maker? No, that's my girlfriend. Sean Connery could meet a woman anywhere, a bar, a tavern, a zoo, pretty much anywhere they serve alcohol. He could be at the petting zoo, he'd be like, nice goat. Even the female animal's like, oh my God. Moo! He's got the James Bond thing working for him. You know we use that, right? He's like, the name's Bond. James Bond. We're like, oh, yes, it is. And I'd like to bond with you, Mr. Connery. Quick impression, Sean Connery is Austin Powers. Does my ass make you horny, baby? I'm Shagadelic Man, yeah. Sean Connery's in a movie called Dragonheart. If you saw that movie, you know he played the dragon in that movie. He was James Bond, but in this point in his career, he's playing a mythical creature. Imagine that phone call with his agent. Must have been pretty ticked off. Maybe had some mixed emotions. Picks up the phone. He's like, hello. It's a movie about your watch. A dragon. And I'm supposed to play the part of the dragon? Are you out of your mind? It's ridiculous. It's stupid. It's insane. It pays how much? Hell, for that much money, I'd shoot the fire out of my ass. Beelzebam! What the hell was that? Sounded like Arnold Schwarzenegger, but he sounded like an idiot because he was yelling, just like the comedian said, and the audience didn't react quite enough to. And then reality set in. That's not even a phone. That's my hand. It's not a hand or a phone, it's a transformer. It must be a Decepticon because it's an evil transformer. Don't laugh at that, that's stupid. As opposed to the rest of the stuff, which is genius! Here's a guy who just doesn't get it.
13: But he is always accepting of a piece of pie.
7: Casting Sean Connery in a movie about a dragon is ridiculous, it's insane and stupid, it doesn't make sense. That's like casting a Bill Cosby in a kung fu movie. Which would be interesting, don't you think? Some guy comes in, Mr. Cosby, prepare to die.
12: So you're looking for a fight. Well, I will kick you. I will hit you, and then I will proceed to pull out your heart.
7: Get to be such a popular movie, they base a Saturday morning cartoon on it. Fat Albert and the Cosby Karate Kids. Saturday mornings would never be the same. Be flipping through the channels, be like, hey, but Baba Albert, what be going to do today? But
12: we going to kick Rudy's ass. And then the kids kicked the shit out of Rudy.
7: Nah, nah, nah, gonna have a good time. I just ruined a perfectly good kids show there for you guys. All in the name of comedy violence. It's good. I love the cartoons, man. Some of my favorites, like, I love watching Scooby-Doo. I would watch Scooby-Doo just for the guest stars. Because they'd always have, like, somebody like Don Knotts or Jonathan Winters or somebody on there like that. Cultural icon or comedian coming on. Shaggy and Scooby come walking in.
13: Zoinks, like, hey, Scoob. Like, it's the Harlem Globetrotters. Like it's the guys who do the fancy basketball tricks.
12: Ooh. Ruby Roo.
7: Yeah. I wish they'd update that and do new Scooby-Doo movies. You'd tune in for the Chris Rock episode. I know I would. Shaggy and Scooby come walking in.
13: Zoinks like, hey, Scoob. Like it's Chris Rock.
12: Finally, they put a black guy on Scooby-Doo who's not a damn globetrotter. And forget about Scooby Snacks. That dog's doing Scooby Crack.
13: Zoinks like, hey, Scoob. Like he's right. What are you going to do about it?
12: Ruby Recovery. There's a group of people who got it a little later than the rest of them. If you're gonna laugh later, prepare to be circled.
7: I was watching the credits to Scooby-Doo the other day because I have that kind of time. The voice of Scooby is done by a guy named Don Messick. He also did Astro, so if you wondered why those two guys sounded alike, they're just a cartoon. A guy was doing the voice. The voice of Shaggy was done by Casey Kasem. He was also the voice, it's true, he was also the voice of Robin in Batman and Robin on the Super Friends. Remember the Super Friends with the greatest announcer of all time? That guy who would come on and go, "Meanwhile, back at the Hall of Justice, Aquaman prepares a peanut butter and jelly sandwich because he can't do shit. Using his telepathic powers, Aquaman summons a can of sardines." "This is gonna make a great sandwich, Batman." I wish I had that guy in my life. Like, if a joke didn't work, that guy'd come in and go, "Meanwhile, somewhere in another joke, John Madden still talking." And there were little people there, and they were making presents, and there was a reindeer that had a nose that was red, and he didn't even drink, and then there, you could tell he led Santa's sleigh, and Burgermeister Meisterburger had a yo-yo, but you weren't allowed to have toys. They were putting one foot in front of the other. That's why they call it Christmas. Meanwhile, back in the joke we were talking about. You could tell Casey Kasem played Robin, because Batman and Robin would come in on the crime scene. Batman's like, "Who could have done this?" And there's Robin. "Look, Batman, there's a letter from the Riddler." And he writes, "Dear Batman and Robin, it's been a long time since I last saw either one of you. But while I was in prison, I came up with the most diabolical plot of all time. A plot to take over Gotham City and the rest of the world. But I needed a partner. Batman, because I'm the Riddler, I can't tell you who that partner is. But the answer lies in a song from 1976.
12: Actually, it's 1977, and some people call him the Space Cowboy, and some call him the Gangster of Love, and some people call him Maurice.
7: It's a long way to go for a Steve Miller Band joke. But to the audience, I give a fictitious Peter Pan."
12: Meanwhile, somewhere in another joke, Frank was talking about movies.
7: They're remaking all kinds of movies. If I was going to remake any movie on Earth, I would remake The Wizard of Oz with Robin Williams. And that's it. Just let him do the whole damn thing by himself. So here we go. The Wizard of Oz, starring Robin Williams. Written by Robin Williams. And directed by?
19: Robin Williams.
7: Quentin Tarantino. One of my favorite things to do. Here we go. "Who dares bother the all and powerful Wizard of Oz?"
20: "Oh my God, what an incredibly wonderful place." "But who the hell does your decorating?"
17: "Silence!"
20: "Whoa, Taco Bell for lunch, huh?
17: What are you doing here?"
20: "Well, that's a funny story." "No, it's not, but I'll make it funny. Here we go. Kansas flashback."
17: "Help me! Help me!"
20: "Listen, if you don't start getting this shit, John Madden's coming back to explain it, okay?" "I've seen the act. I know how it goes. Here we go. Listen, I was out in Kansas, hamming up with the pigs, making bacon, you know what I mean? Want a dirtier joke? Clucking around the chickens. Chickens, you know, little damn peckers, you know what I'm saying? Ran back to my shack, I thought to myself, oh my gosh, if I had a beard, it'd be the gold dang Unabomber newspaper joke. Get one, gets funnier. Literacy, it's a good thing. Okay. So then my house is up in the air and it's spinning around like Baryshnikov on amphetamines. I don't care for that, but that joke, I did it just for me. I looked out the window, there's a little wicked witch on a Hoover vacuum cleaner going, I'll get you my pretty little dog Toto too. Listen, lady, I don't have a little dog Toto, but if I did, I'd give him to you because you look like you need a gold dang friend. I've seen the script, you can get mad, but you don't spell witch with a B now, do you? En vogue, never gonna get it. Okay. So then my house landed. Oh no. I've landed on Ronald McDonald. And he's wearing a pair of Marv Albert shoes. You're not going to believe it. There were little people that were like, follow the Albrecht Road, follow the Albrecht Road. I was like, whoa, loved you in Fantasy Island, man. Nice job. Stick around, maybe get a Willy Wonka, part two. Oompa Loompa, doobity doo. Stay away from their blasting gobstopper. Not that funny, but fun to say. So then it was amazing and wonderful because I met up with a guy who was made out of straw. I said, hey, man. Whoa, hey, man, straw. That's a joke right there.
2: See, hay and straw.
20: Okay, I'm back now. You're not going to believe it, but the scarecrow said one thing to me. He said to me, I feel your pain. Like, I remember you, Bill Clinton. You needed a dang brain. Let's go see the wizard.
21: Ha, ha, ha. Ha, the... Ha. I didn't find it all that fruit and funny.
7: My dad told me to do that. I shouldn't listen to my dad because he's, stupid. My dad used to give me advice as a kid. It worked out, but it was the wrong advice. I've never done drugs in my entire life, and people don't believe me when I say that because they're looking at me. My dad used to give the greatest advice on earth. It was, hey, kids, if you're going to smoke pot, use clean needles. Hey, Dad, maybe you should have used clean needles. I'm going to just say no. Oh,
21: I don't get it. Yes, you did.
7: Clinton was fun to watch. Not as fun to watch, though, as Ross Perot, the poltergeist of presidential elections. Call him the poltergeist of presidential elections because every 4 years, like, I'm back!
2: Are you listening? Can you hear me? It's like this. Two turtles walk alongside a pond. One goes left, the other one gets wet. There you go. Problem solved.
7: I'm like, do you know my dad?
2: It's like a fat man with a hula hoop. Is that a wedding ring or what?
7: I'm choosing what, and shouldn't you be in a tree somewhere making cookies?
2: Because he's a small guy. Small guys are like owls. Owls live in trees and make cookies. And hey, those are made from elf and magic.
7: You guys have been an awesome audience. Let me tell you that right now. Look at you. You were clapping for yourself. Yes, we have been.
2: You better believe it, Hakuna Marimba.
7: Still a couple women in here like, who the hell is John Madden? There's like two women in the back with cigarettes. I don't even know who that is. I mean, it's the chubby kid who doesn't even attempt to comb his hair. Wearing a frickin' members-only jacket. That he's ripped the tops off so it looks cool and in style. And he's drawing circles in the air. What do you think of that, Mildred?
22: I don't know. I don't like it. I don't know. If he had like a piece of paper and a marker and he was drawing circles, I could understand that. But when he does that voice, he sounds like that football guy. There's not even a cigarette in there.
2: Here's a guy who's miming two old ladies in the back who don't exist. That's a Daffy Duck. Here's a guy who needs some therapy.
7: I just want you guys to know I love each and every one of you. However...
22: You guys are going to need a piece of pie.
7: People think I look like a lot of different people. Don't say anything yet. Some people think I look like John Goodman because I'm so tall. Let me believe it. I was at an all-women's college in, who cares where it was? They thought I looked like the real-life version of Barney Rubble.
2: Hey, your friend, I got your Fruity Pebbles. Bonnie, those aren't my Fruity Pebbles. Oh, shit.
7: Who else? Brad Pitt, Tom Cruise. Just smash their heads together. John Belushi. Think it looked like John Belushi?

0: You know who Norm Macdonald is, right? The guy who has that theory, who needs a punchline when you have the word crack whore? You know the crack whore joke there? I did it. Pretty funny there, you know? Yeah, telling the joke there with the... Wouldn't it be amazing if that kept happening? Farley kept showing up in movies. You go see Adam Sandler in The Snapple Boy. He's made with all natural products. And the preview comes out before they're like in a movie kept so top secret that even his friends never knew it was made. This summer, the legend lives on because Chris Farley is Batman. Guys are not ready for this.
1: Oh my freaking Lord! I'm the Caped Crusader. I lurk in the shadows. I'm a creature of the night and have a little bit of what you'd call a weed problem.
0: With Pauly Shore as Robin.
2: Mr. Nancy Guy, I'm the Wizard Muncie Muncie.
1: You're a little MTV piece of garbage. You had a bad TV show, and I'm going to get motivational on your ass. You might think you know what you're doing. You're up there running around. Thinking you're a tough guy. Well, let me tell you this, sir. You don't know jack squat.
0: Thank you guys very much.

0: Hello, this is Al Pacino, and I don't understand why I'm not in this CD. I looked around. I was supposed to be part of this. What's the CD called? It's called Stop Making Voices. You know why I don't know what it is? Because he didn't say it in the CD. There's nothing in the CD that's like the title. What's the name of it? I can't remember. Stop with the voices. Make the voices stop. I know it had the word make and the word stop in it, but I'm not sure what order or what else was in there. I can never be sure of that stuff. It's not the kind of thing. Where's that damn CD thing? Where is it? Get it for me. There's nobody here. What am I talking about? I'm not sure. Stop with the voices. That's what it's called. Guess what? You could stop with the voices because they never started. Somebody made a big mistake. Somebody made a very large mistake. He doesn't mention stop with the voices in this entire freaking CD. The name of the CD has nothing to do. It doesn't have anything to do with the CD. That's stupid. What kind of marketing genius did this?
1: Talk about missing from the CD. What's it going to do with part two?
0: What's it going to call it? Fresca?
1: Fresca? Oh, Frankie.
0: I don't know. Why wasn't I involved? This doesn't make sense.
2: If you're supposed to be in there, and you're in there. If you're not supposed to be in there, then you're not in there. That's just the way it's, I forgot what I was saying.
0: I don't understand what's going on here. I was listening. I thought I was supposed to be a major portion of this CD. Unfortunately, when I turned it on, I was in none of it. And that sucks. I am this CD. I'm what it's supposed to be. Oh. Wait a second. I am in the CD. I'm talking right now. Who's I kidding? This is great. It's a hidden track. Cut it out. I'm not even sure. What is this?

0: always had a video game, Madden 90 everything. I'm sharing Carrie when I had a video game. Harry Carey, if you don't know who Harry Carey was, think of the oldest person you know. Multiply that by 10. And take the drunkest person you know. Take that to the power of 10. And you got pretty close to Harry Carey. It would have been great to have him do a play-by-play of a video game, but not a baseball game, which was his sport. That would have been too simple. I wish he would have done a play-by-play of a game like Super Mario Brothers. Just want to scare the living crap out of everybody. Just to see him go, how would Cal Mario just dangle a mushroom? He's doubled his original size. He's gonna go kick a Koopa Troopa's ass. I'd hate to be a Koopa Trooper right now. No, I'd hate to be a Koopa Trooper anytime. They're all green and slimy. And Mario just got to the end of the level. You know how I should tell? He just banged those little Nintendo nuts on a flagpole. Hey, you might be seeing fireworks, but Mario's seeing stars.
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7: Welcome back to the kitchen, love. Thanks, Dal. Nice to be with you in the kitchen for the second time today.
8: So, what sort of a day have you had?
7: Pretty hectic as usual. I had commentary practice with the team, followed by a very strenuous aerobic session.
8: So how's it all going? How are all the boys shaping up?
7: Pretty good. Slats is still a bit wet behind the ears, but he's coming along. And Mark Nicholas is fitting in very well.
8: Oh, he's gorgeous. What a spunk.
7: Yes, yes, I know. Struthy reminds us all about 20 times a day.
8: Oh, well, it's true, Rich. He's so classy and refined and rootable.
7: Oh, love, please. Language. For fuck's sake.
8: I'm sorry, Rich.
7: Hello, Richie Benno.
9: Richie, Eddie Maguire.
7: Eddie, how's it going?
9: Well, I'm pretty good, thanks, mate. You know, just taking it one game at a time.
7: Yeah, well, that's the way to do it. Yes, I'm just back from commentary practice, actually. Been making sure the boys are all pumped up and ready for a big season.
9: Yeah, well, Richie, that's what I'm calling about.
7: What's that?
9: Well, I don't really know how to tell you this, but I'm going to have to bone the commentary team for this season.
7: Oh, Eddie, come on. The whole commentary team wearing bone? Ah, that's silly. Everyone knows that I'm the only one who wears the bone, the cream,
9: no,
7: the white, etc.
9: No, Richie, that's not what I'm talking about. I mean bone as in sack. I'm going to have to sack the entire commentary team for this summer.
7: Oh, righto. Who is this? Is this you, Bill, or bloody Tony with another one of your stupid jokes? Because it's not funny.
9: I'm afraid not, mate. It's no joke. It's really Eddie, and I'm really sorry about this, but in the current climate and the need to cut costs, well, we just can't afford to pay all the commentators this season.
7: Now, that's bullshit.
9: And obviously, we've got to tackle the problem head on. Now, you haven't been dropped. You're only on the bench.
7: Hopefully,
9: it'll only be for one season, but at the moment, we're way over the salary cap, Richie. We can only afford to pay one commentator.
7: Oh, Eddie, that's insane. One commentator? I can't do the whole season by myself. That's
9: Richie,
7: ridiculous.
9: Mate, I'm not talking about you. I've got someone else lined up.
7: You've what? Who?
9: Well, it's Billy Birmingham.
7: What?
9: A 12th man bloke who does a million voices.
7: Oh,
9: makes the record.
7: No. That prick.
9: He can play the whole commentary team and we'd only have to pay one salary, so I'm sure you can see why.
7: Eddie, that dickhead's not worth a pinch of shit. He's a comedian, for God's sake. He's got no credibility whatsoever.
9: Look, stay calm. I know you're a bit upset.
7: A bit upset? Eddie, I am fucking ropeable.
4: Richie, what's wrong? What's
7: Shut
4: happened?
7: Shut the fuck up.
4: Oh.
7: Sorry.
9: What did you say?
7: No, not you, Eddie. Look, how on earth do you think this dropkick, without a shred of cricket experience, is going to handle all commentary duties for the whole season?
9: Well, Richie, he reckons he can do it.
7: Listen, Eddie, this is one of the most fucked decisions I've ever heard in my entire life. And believe me, you are going
9: to... It's a decision that I've made, Rich, and I'm going to stick with it. The 12th man is going to be calling the cricket this summer. See you later.
7: Don't you hang up on me, Eddie. Fuck.
4: Now, Richie, stay calm.
7: Ah! Fuck. I'll give you a fucking bad...
4: Richie, not those...
7: Treat me like this, you sucker!
4: Come on! Oh! Oh, dear me, Richie! Was it bad news, love?
10: The Meaning of Life, Part 7. Death.
11: Yes? Is it about the hedge? Look, I'm awfully sorry.
12: I am the Grim Reaper.
11: Who?
12: The Grim Reaper.
11: Yes, I see.
12: I am Death.
11: Yes, well, the thing is, we've got some people from America for dinner tonight.
13: Who is it, darling?
11: It's a Mr. Death or something. He's come about the reaping. I don't think we need any at the moment.
13: Hello. But do leave him hanging around outside, darling. Ask him in.
11: Darling, I don't think it's quite the moment.
13: Do come in. Come along in. Come and have a drink. Do. Come on.
14: It's one of the little men from the village. Do come in, please. This is Howard Katzenberg from Philadelphia and his wife, Debbie.
15: Hello there.
14: And these are the Portland Smythes, Jeremy and Fiona.
16: Good evening.
14: This is Mr. Death. Well, do get Mr. Death a drink, darling.
11: Yes.
14: Mr. Death is a reaper.
12: The Grim Reaper.
14: Hardly surprising in this weather.
17: So you're still a reaper out here, do you, Mr. Death?
12: I am the Grim Reaper.
17: That's about all he says. There's your drink, Mr. Death.
14: Do sit down.
15: We were just talking about some of the awful problems facing the third...
14: Would you prefer white? I'm afraid we don't have any beer.
17: The Stilton's awfully good.
12: I am... not of this world.
17: Good Lord.
12: I am Death.
18: Well, isn't
14: that extraordinary? We were just talking about death only 5 minutes ago.
13: Yes, we were, you know. Whether death is really the end,
14: as my husband Howard here feels, or whether there is, and one so hates to use words like soul or spirit, but
11: what other words can one use?
14: Exactly.
12: You do not understand.
13: Ah, no. Obviously not.
11: Let me just tell you something, Mr. Death.
12: You don't.
11: Just one moment. I'd like to express on behalf of everybody here what a really unique experience this is.
16: Here, here.
13: Yes, we're so delighted that you dropped in, Mr. Death.
11: Can I just finish, please?
13: Mr. Death, is there an afterlife?
11: Dear, if you could just wait, please, a moment.
13: Are you
11: please,
13: sure you wouldn't like some sherry?
11: Angela, I'd like you to say this at this time, if I could, please, really.
12: Be quiet!
11: Can I just say this at this time, please?
12: Silence! I have come for you.
13: You mean to
12: take you away? That is my purpose. I am death.
11: Well, that's cast rather a gloom over the evening, hasn't it? Don't see it that way, Jeff. Let me tell you what I think we're dealing with here. A potentially positive learning experience that can enhance...
12: Shut up! Shut up, you American. You always talk, you Americans. You talk and you talk and you say, let me tell you something, and I just want to say this. Well, you're dead now, so shut up.
11: Dead?
12: Dead.
11: All of us?
12: All of you.
11: Now, look here. You barge in here quite uninvited, break glasses, and then announce quite casually that we're all dead. Well, I would remind you that you're a guest in this house.
12: Quiet. Englishman, you're all so fucking pompous. None of you have got any balls.
13: Can I ask you a question?
12: What?
13: How can we all have died at the same time?
12: A salmon moose.
11: Darling, you didn't use canned salmon, did you?
13: I'm most dreadfully embarrassed.
12: Now the time has come. Follow.
13: I didn't even eat the moose.
18: So death took them down the last road. The final journey from which there is no return, when the meaning of life itself would finally be revealed.
12: Behold, paradise.
19: No, I do not believe in free love, and what's more, I think it's very insulting of you to ask me.
20: Hey, looks like we're back. Sorry about that. Looks like we're having a few technical difficulties in the booth tonight. Great. We're going to listen. Jerry, don't cut me off.
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22: Good.
23: Get some discipline into those chaps, Sergeant Major.
24: Right, sir. Good evening, class.
25: Good evening.
24: Where's all the others, then? I can see that. What's the matter with them?
23: Perhaps they've got flu.
24: Flu, eh? They should eat more fresh fruit. Right, now, self-defense. Tonight, I should be carried on from where we got to last week when I was showing you how to defend yourself against anyone who attacks you, armed with a piece of fresh fruit.
26: You promised you wouldn't do fruit this week.
24: What do you mean?
26: We've done fruit for the last 9 weeks.
24: What's wrong with fruit? You think you know it all, eh?
26: Could we do something else?
27: Like someone who attacks you with a pointed stick?
24: Pointed sticks? Oh. We want to learn how to defend ourselves against pointed sticks, do we? Get it all iron might here. Fresh fruit not good enough for you, eh? Well, I'll tell you something, my lad. When you're walking home tonight and some great homicidal maniac comes after you with a bunch of loganberries, don't come crying to me. Now, the passion fruit. When your assailant lunges at you with a passion fruit...
26: We've done the passion fruit.
24: What?
23: We've done the passion fruit.
26: We've done oranges, apples, grapefruits...
23: Whole and segments.
26: Pomegranates, greengages...
23: Grapes, passion fruit...
26: Lemons...
23: Plums...
24: Mangoes in syrup... How about cherries?
26: We did them.
24: Red and black?
26: Yes.
24: All right, then. Bananas. Oh. We haven't done them, have we?
26: No.
24: Right. Bananas. How to defend yourself against a man armed with a banana. Yeah, you, come at me with this banana. Catch. Now, it's quite simple to defend yourself against a man armed with a banana. First of all, you force him to drop the banana. Then second, you eat the banana, thus disarming him. You have now rendered him helpless.
26: Suppose he's got a bunch.
24: Shut up.
27: Suppose he's got a pointed stick.
24: Shut up. Right. Now you, Mr. Apricot.
0: Harrison.
24: Sorry, Mr. Harrison. Come at me with that banana. Hold it like that. That's it. Now attack me with it. Come on. Come on. Come at me. Come at me then. Now, I eat the banana.
27: He's dead. He's completely dead.
24: I have now eaten the banana. The deceased Mr. Apricot is now helpless.
26: You shot him. You shot him dead.
24: Well, he was attacking me with a banana.
26: But you told him to.
24: Look, I'm only doing my job. I have to show you how to defend yourself against fresh fruit.
27: And pointed sticks.
24: Shut up.
26: Suppose I'm attacked by a man with a banana and I haven't got a gun.
24: Run for it.
0: Well, you could stand and scream for help.
24: Yeah, you try that with a pineapple down your windpipe.
0: A pineapple?
24: Well, well.
0: No, I just said a pineapple.
24: Oh, blimey, I thought my number was on that one.
0: What, on the pineapple?
24: Well, well.
0: No, I was just repeating it.
24: Oh, I see, right. Oh, right, that's bananas then. Now, the raspberry. Here we are. Harmless looking thing, isn't it? Now, you, Mr. Tin Peach.
0: Thompson.
24: Mr. Thompson, come at me with that raspberry. Come on, be as vicious as you like with it.
0: No.
24: Why not?
0: You'll shoot me.
24: I won't.
0: You will. You shot Mr. Harrison.
24: That was self-defense. Now, come on, I promise I won't shoot you.
27: You promise you'd tell us about pointed sticks?
24: Shut up. Come on, brandish that raspberry. Come at me with it. Give me hell.
0: Throw the gun away.
24: I haven't got a gun.
0: You have.
24: Haven't?
0: You shot Mr. Harrison with it.
24: Oh, that gun.
0: Throw it away.
24: All right. How did you defend yourself against a red current? Without a gun.
0: You were going to shoot me.
24: I wasn't.
0: You were.
24: No, I was. Come on, then. Come at me. Come on, you weed. You weed. Do your worst. Come on, you puny man. You weed. If anyone ever attacks you with a raspberry, just pull the lever and the 16-ton weight will fall on top of him.
26: Oh, I suppose there isn't a 16-ton weight.
24: Well, it's planning, isn't it? Forethought.
26: How many 16-ton weights are
24: there? Look, Mr. Know-All. The 16-ton weight is just one way of dealing with a raspberry killer. There are millions of others.
26: Like what?
24: Shooting him?
26: Well, what if you haven't got a gun or a 16-ton weight?
24: Look, all right, smarty pants, you two. You two, come at me then with raspberries. Come on, both of you. Oh, basket each.
26: No gun?
24: No.
26: No 16-ton weight?
24: No.
27: No pointed stick?
24: Shut up.
26: No rocks up in the ceiling?
24: No.
26: You won't kill us.
24: I won't.
26: Promise?
24: I promise I won't kill you. Now, you're going to attack me.
26: All right.
24: Right, now don't rush me this time. Stalk me. Do it properly. Stalk me. I'll turn me back. Stalk up behind me, close behind me. Then in with the red currants, right? Okay, start moving. Now, the first thing to do when you're being stalked by an ugly mob with red currants is to release the tiger. The great advantage of the tiger in unarmed combat is that he eats not only the fruit-laden foe, but also the red currants. Tigers, however, do not relish the peach. The peach assailant should be attacked with a crocodile. Right, now, the rest of you, where are you? I know you're hiding somewhere with your damsons and prunes. Well, I'm ready for you. I've wired myself up to 200 tons of jellyknite. And if any one of you so much as makes a move, we'll all go up together, right? What? Right! I warned you. Right, that's it.

0: Now, we're taking off another extra long set of music.
1: Nobody expects the Spanish Inquisition. Our chief weapon is surprise. That's all. Just surprise.
2: What about fear?
1: Oh, yes, yes, all right. Surprise and fear.
2: And the fanatical...
1: Shut up! Right. You're accused of heresy on three counts. Heresy by thought, heresy by word, heresy by deed, and heresy by action. Four counts. Now, you have one last chance. Confess the heinous sin of heresy. Reject the works of the ungodly. Two last chances. And you shall be free. Three last chances. You have three last chances. Unrighteous creatures, how do you plead? Where's everybody gone? Cardinal Fang? Cardinal Fang!
3: Sorry, my lord, we were just having a cup of tea with these architects.
1: Shut up!
4: And they've got this lovely little chocolate cake and silver balls.
1: Shut up, Jesuit face!
4: And these goodies with our little spangles and insulin. Shut up, you kind son of a bitch.
5: But I'll do a tit-fuck joke in the meantime. Here. Hey, so I told my girlfriend I wanted to fuck her between the tits. She said, how you gonna make that feel good for me? I said, right before I come, I'll stop punching you in the face. Right? There's no artistic merit to that joke whatsoever, but it's a little... It's I use that like a lifeline. You know, I get stumped. I don't know where I'm going. Fucking... Jug starts straightening the spine, and you're going, oh, man, I haven't done this in 10 years. I'm glad you're part of it, even though you think I'm fucking kidding. Fucking acid is a nice, yeah. I never had a bad trip on acid.
6: The Office of the Police Commissioner of Midland City.
7: Hello.
8: This is your police commissioner speaking.
7: Right.
8: Attention, please.
7: Go ahead.
8: Now hear this.
7: Right.
8: Now hear this.
7: I'm listening.
8: The world.
7: Tell me.
8: It's about to be destroyed by the most diabolical...
7: Yes.
8: That's it.
7: Oh. All right, I'll try and contact the only man for the job.
8: No time for that. Just call the Winged Warrior.
7: Okay.
8: Use the chicken emergency procedure.
7: Couldn't I just use the telephone?
8: Miss Helfinger, this is big league stuff we've got here.
7: Of course.
8: We're not dealing with a parking meter violation.
7: I understand.
8: The world is about to go bang-bang.
7: I'll use the chicken emergency procedure.
8: Let's play ball.
7: Fine.
8: Let's get the road on the show.
6: The commissioner's attractive secretary goes immediately to a large filing cabinet in her office and quickly opening the top drawer with an emergency chicken removes an emergency chicken. At the very same moment, the commissioner enters his attractive secretary's attractive office and saying...
9: This is really a nice office.
6: ...takes in his arms the struggling emergency chicken, saying at the same time...
9: Hold still, this is an emergency.
6: The chicken, of course, obeys immediately, thus permitting Miss Helfinger to tie onto the fowl's scrawny neck a very large banner that reads...
7: Call the office right away.
6: Immediately followed by the commissioner taking the bird to the office window, where, pointing out, he speaks gently the words...
9: O soaring symbol of all that's free, wing this message for mankind and me. O fragile friend of skies and space, ruffle your feathers and set the pace. Out the window, forget the door, and quote the commissioner evermore.
7: Commissioner.
9: Yes.
7: Don't you think you should open the window?
6: And several days later, a yellow telephone on Miss Helfinger's knotty pine desk comes alive.
7: Hello.
8: Miss Helfinger, this is the Winged Warrior.
7: Oh, yes, Speedy.
8: I received your message this day.
7: Right.
8: From a very dirty chicken.
7: The commissioner said to tell you the world is about to be destroyed by a very diabolical, and he'd like you to come right away and stop it from happening.
8: Right away?
7: Yes.
8: Couldn't I come over tomorrow?
7: Why tomorrow?
8: Because I've got to take a basket to my grandmother's house right now.
6: Well, if Chicken Man doesn't get right over there, who's going to save the world from its big, bad problem? And speaking of Big Ben, who among us is willing to bet that Chicken Man on his way to grandmother's doesn't meet the Big Bad Diabolical?
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2: When I went to school, I used to wear these really thick glasses. Because I couldn't see. Because I was so thick. And I couldn't handle it because all these guys kept on hassling me and picking on me all the time. It just wasn't fair. Because I was a real fucking wimp. I couldn't see who they were anyway. One day, the bully of the school, his name was Toad. Toad, what a fucking name. He came over to me and said, "Hey, Smilovich, how you going, four eyes?" And I ignored him because that's my mum told me to do, right? And he ripped my glasses off. Threw them down the ground. And he stomped on them and crushed them. And I said, "You shouldn't have done that, mate." And he said, "Why?" And I said, "Because you're not wearing any shoes, pal." From that day on, everything changed. I became tough. I'm tough. When my girlfriend says she doesn't want to see me anymore, I just poke her in the eyes. I'm tough. I'm into punk yoga. That's where you stand on somebody else's head. When I get into a cab and the cab driver says, "Where are you going?" I say, "None of your business, pal." I'm tough. You know what I have for breakfast? Anything I want, pal. My rice bubbles are too scared to go snap, crack, and fucking pop. They just sit in the pack and go, "Shh, here he comes." Think about it. I'm tough. I'm so tough I wasn't breastfed when I was a baby. I went straight on to cappuccinos. I'm tough. When I was a baby, I pushed my own fucking pram. So tough. When I was born, the doctor slapped me. I fucking killed him. So tough, my mother never tucks me to bed. She staples me in. My girlfriend's tough. My girlfriend's so tough, she just had a UFO inserted. She's flying high. My girlfriend's so tough, she doesn't give head, she gives headbutts. My cat's tough. My cat's so tough, he opens his own cans of Pearl. I'm so tough, I drink cordial straight from the bottle. I'm so tough, I get my girlfriend to iron my shirts while I'm wearing them. I'm tough. When I eat Smarties, I eat the red ones first. I'm so tough, when I go down the beach, I kick sand in my own fucking face. I'm so tough, my poo-poo scares flies away. I'm so tough, I even own up for other people's farts. I'm tough. I'm so tough, I'm not even scared of bindies. I'm tough, I walked up on stage during an AC/DC concert. I said, "Turn the fucking noise down." I'm so tough, I'll roll... I'm so tough, I'm allowed to make mistakes if I want to. How many social workers does it take to change a light bulb? One, but the light bulb's got to want to change. How many George Smilovich does it take to change the light bulb? No, because tough guys aren't afraid of the fucking dark. So how do you make a dog meow? You put it in the freezer for 3 days, take it out, put it across a bandsaw. Meow. So how do you make a nun pregnant? You fuck up. So what do real women eat? Real men. So how do you eat a frog? You put its little legs behind your ears. I'm so tough. I order sake in RSL clubs. Then I ask if Sandy and the Sunsets are going to play. I'm so tough, I go to funerals wearing a Life Be In a t-shirt. I'm so tough, I'm into drag racing. I know, it's really dangerous, but I love driving really fast with women's clothes on. I'm tough. I'm so tough, the Hell's Angels asked me to join them. So I made them hold hands. What are you fucking looking at? Why don't you get a job as a hump in the car park? Yeah, you, the guy with the special effects head. Sit down, pal. Okay, when I look at you and all your family trees, it's probably a cactus full of pricks. Tough! Very tough. I'm so tough I could look at you all night and still get a hard on. As a matter of fact, I don't get hard-ons. Hard-ons get me. I'm tough. I'm so tough when I get a flat tire. I don't use a jack. I take my clothes off, get underneath the car and read Playboy. Think about it. I'm so tough I've been smoking cigarettes now for 15 years and there's nothing wrong with my lung. Think about it. So tough I drive into the Mansell room. The man's room's the only place you can go to 2, 3, 4 o'clock in the morning, stub your cigarette in somebody's ear, and they say, oh, sorry. How many punks does it take to change a light bulb?
11: None.
2: Four.
11: Why?
2: I just reckon it'd be about four. Pal? Any obs? I'm tough. I'm so tough I use bike chains as dental floss. I'm so tough God didn't give me 10 commandments. He said, hey George, is it okay if you don't kill? I'm so tough, the devil, the very devil himself! The devil! In return for your soul. So I gave him my soul. My fucking asshole. Because I'm tough. Excuse me, you, the lady there with the vacuum sealed head. Nothing goes in, nothing comes out. Here we go. Question. Can I ask you a personal question? Can I? When you watch a really sad movie or listen to a really sad song, you know, like something that you may not have heard for about 10 years, it reminds you of something. Like, do you ever get so emotional that you cry? Yeah. Fucking wimp. You've been great audience. Thank you very much. Good night.
12: Hello. Your family arrived then.
13: Rich.
12: Hello, sibling Brian.
13: Thank God you've come, Rich.
12: Yes, well, I think I should point out first, Brian, in all fairness, that we are not, in fact, the rescue committee. However, I have been asked to read the following prepared statement on behalf of the movement. We, the People's Front of Judea, brackets, officials, end brackets, do hereby convey our sincere fraternal and sisterly greetings to you, Brian, on this, the occasion of your martyrdom.
13: What?
12: Your death will stand as a landmark in the continuing struggle to liberate the parent land from the hands of the Roman imperialist aggressors, excluding those concerned with drainage, medicine, roads, housing, education, viniculture, and any other Romans contributing to the welfare of Jews of both sexes and hermaphrodites. Signed on behalf of the PFJ, etc. And I'd just like to add on a personal note my own admiration for what you're doing for us, Brian, at what must be, after all, for you, a very difficult time. Reg!
11: For he's a jolly good fellow, for he's a jolly good fellow, for he's a jolly good fellow. And so say all of us.
12: And so say all of...
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15: Well, 27 days have elapsed since famed director Daryl Franick announced the production of a motion picture all about the Winged Warrior to be filmed on location in Midland City. Work proceeded smoothly until day number 6, when the construction of the Chicken Place set began.
16: A $56 million replica of the Taj Mahal.
15: Day number 7, Abe Epic, head of Epic Productions, wires director Daryl Franick to hold down expenses. And on day number 8...
17: Adele Epic, only daughter of Abe Epic and personal secretary to Daryl Frantic, wires her darling daddy that she's in love with darling Daryl very much.
15: Day number 10, the Taj Mahal gets going again. And day number 11...
16: The mayor is fitted for a purple evening gown.
15: Day number 13, with the completion of the Taj Mahal, a well-known Midland City building contractor is handed a check for $56 million.
16: Day number 14, the entire cast of Chicken Place is flown to a remote Pacific Island for a 7-day cast party paid for by a generous and well-known Midland City building contractor.
15: Day number 21, including the party. The entire cast returns to Midland City and heads for a cold shower.
16: Day number 22, the entire cast is dried out.
18: And on a small parking lot behind Midland City Hall, the shooting of Chicken Place begins.
15: With the opening scene depicting the Winged Warrior entering a door of the Taj Mahal. Producer Epic agrees to rebuild a Taj Mahal with a better door after his adorable daughter marries the man she loves.
17: Oh, quickly, name the date and time, Winged Warrior, whom I love.
15: Day number 24. A very small, single-engine biplane heads for darkest Africa, carrying the cast of Daryl Franick's new movie without a Taj Mahal.
18: Now, the storyline is this. We find this feathered creature who looks like a chicken in the jungle.
17: That's you, Winged Warrior.
18: Yes. Then we capture this creature of the jungle and take him back to Midland City, where he climbs the Empire State Building.
16: The Empire State Building.
18: And we call this new movie King Chicken.
17: King Chicken. Well, that's your biz.
19: Wow. So Chicken Man is to become King Chicken. And another thing. Wouldn't it be wonderful if the movie were to open with the ringing sound of a king-sized Kong?
15: Well, in our last very exciting episode, the Winged Warrior finally clashed head-on with the worldwide Wicked Web. And with a heroic burst of strength... decided he could not break the bonds that bound his hands, feet, wings, and beak.
20: What is trouble, Winged Warrior? Is the rope too tight?
21: No, just fine. Although I could use a little slack around the beak.
20: There, better?
21: Much better. For now I can reach down and slash open the ropes on my hands, my wings, and my feet.
20: You have tricked me, darling. That is not fair.
21: All is fair in love and war, Agent 13.
20: Do you mean...
21: Yes, I think I'm in love with you.
20: Winged Warrior.
21: However, there's a war on and I must answer the call.
20: Wicked leader! Wicked leader!
21: What is it?
20: The Winged Warrior is free!
21: Yes, I'm free, and my freedom means your incarceration.
20: You mean...
21: Do you want it spelled out for you?
20: Yes.
21: All right, it's a four-syllable word. It goes I-N-C-E-R.
20: Wait, Winged Warrior. Before you take us in, I must ask a favor.
21: Are you going to give me that old line, take me with you and together we'll conquer the world?
20: No, I would...
21: And that I was made for you and you were made for me and we're good for each other? Is that what you were going to try and tell me?
20: No, I wasn't.
21: You remember when Lauren Bacall said that to Humphrey Bogart? Boy, that got me.
20: Winged Warrior, I was going to ask you to keep my pet cricket for me.
21: Your pet cricket?
20: Yes, you see in this little box?
21: Oh, what a cute little fella. Say, is this what you English people use to play cricket with?
20: But of course.
0: Stupid fool. Little does he know, he's holding a Scorpio hopper, a deadly insect created by crossing a grasshopper with a poisonous scorpion.
21: I've heard so much about cricket, your national game, but I never realized. What do you do? Let the little guy jump around and try to catch him?
20: Yes.
21: No kidding. Hey, let's play a couple games. Go, little cricket.
20: No, no, no, put him back.
21: No, no, help. No wonder this game never caught on in America. All you do is let a cricket loose and run like heck.
19: Wow. If the phony Agent 13 is determined not to be cricket, our chicken man will most assuredly be justified in the event he decides to soccer. Well, in our last very exciting episode, the famous movie producer Daryl Frantic announced that he would make The Winged Warrior the subject of his next very big epic to be filmed on location in Midland City.
3: The thing is, my costume hasn't come back from the cleaners yet,
19: said The Winged Warrior, standing before Mr. Frantic in his pajamas with the feet in them.
3: Maybe this whole thing is really not a good idea,
19: said Mr. Frantic, ordering his secretary Adele to run off to the cleaners and claim the feathered fighter's costume.
17: Here it is, but they didn't have time to press it.
3: Just put it on him. We'll press it later.
19: And they did this.
3: Well, here I am. So what do you think? Huh? What do you think?
17: Daryl.
3: What?
17: What do you think?
3: About what?
17: About the Winged Warrior's costume.
3: Maybe this whole thing is really not a good idea.
17: Maybe if it was pressed, you'd feel different.
3: You want me to slip into my pajamas with the feet in them again?
17: They're adorable. They really are. Well, they're really adorable.
3: Oh, shut up, Adele. Listen, Winged Warrior.
22: Have you ever done any acting?
3: Oh, yes. I played in a high school production of Samson and Delilah. Which one were you? I think it was Samson.
17: Oh, I always wanted to play her, too.
3: Shut up, Adele.
17: I love you, Daryl.
3: All right, now listen, Winged
22: Warrior.
3: Yes. I want you to show me how you swing into swift action at the first word of a pending crime and or evil.
22: Okay.
17: Oh, this is so exciting.
3: Well, what usually happens is that the commissioner says to me,
22: You want to play this with him, Commissioner?
3: Yes. I usually say unto him, Winged Warrior.
22: Yes, Commissioner?
3: Crime is once again running rampant in our streets.
22: That's exactly what he says.
17: Oh, this is so exciting.
3: And then I say, go, Winged Warrior, and crush the evildoers with one blow from your mighty fist.
22: And then I go and do it.
3: Don't you say anything before you go and do it?
22: Oh, yes.
3: Well, say it and do it.
22: So long.
3: Commissioner.
22: Yes.
3: When he's carried back in here, I'd like you to slip into that costume for me for just a few minutes.
22: So yes.
19: Wow. If the commissioner is to be cast as Chicken Man, does this mean that Chicken Man will be cast aside?
23: Welcome to the phone-in. Today we have on our panel our resident psychiatrist, a psychiatrist who isn't resident but is staying with the other one because he can't bear to go home, and a psychiatrist who has lived with the first one, but who, when the second one arrived, felt alienated and since has undergone a total personality change. Our subject tonight is farming, and our first caller is from Reading.
24: Hello?
23: Hello, welcome to Phone In. What's your question to the panel?
25: Come through now.
23: Hello?
24: Hello?
23: Hello there, this is Phone In. What is your question?
24: Is Vic there?
23: Is Vic there? Is Vic there, Dr. Rogers?
26: Well, the problem here is a simple one. The caller wants to know if Vic is there. And in this case, Vic, as far as I
27: can tell... Can I chip in here, Alan?
23: Yes, of course.
27: I agree with what Rogers was going to say. As far as we can tell, Vic isn't here. The only thing she can do is to keep calling, and if Vic comes in, we'll let her know.
23: Does that answer your question?
28: Hello?
23: Hello?
24: Vic?
28: Yeah?
23: Good evening, sir. Welcome to Phone In. What's your question?
24: It's Norman.
23: Hello, Norman. Welcome to the show. What's your question on farming?
28: Has he been round again?
23: Has he been round again? Professor Rogers.
26: Well, I...
24: Oh, no.
23: Professor Dibbs?
24: But he's been phoning me up.
27: I think we've proved that Vic isn't here.
28: Bloody kill him.
27: And therefore, he couldn't have come round again. It's a fairly simple case of non-presence.
23: Thank you, Norman. I hope that answers your question.
28: I'll go round there and kill him. Is he down the pub?
23: I'm sorry, Norman. Only one question per caller. And now we move on to our next caller, please, on farming.
29: Hello. My name is Mummy Badger.
23: Get on with the question.
29: Yes, I farm over 4,000 acres, and I'd like to know the panel's attitude to the viability of cereal production in the EEC.
23: I'm sorry, we only want questions about farming. Next caller, please.
30: Hello.
23: Hello, it's Mr. Gannett from Dorchester, isn't it?
30: Dead.
23: Oh, dear.
30: But he left me his question in his will.
23: Oh, dear. Well, how sad, but let's hear the question.
30: Unfortunately, one of the conditions of the will is that I myself should not reveal the question.
23: Oh, dear. Well, can someone else reveal it?
30: Yes, he left provision.
23: I'm sorry, we're running out of time.
30: Yes, he left provision in the will that his wife should be able to reveal the question in certain circumstances.
23: Is she there?
30: Yes.
23: Well, perhaps she could read the question on farming, please.
30: Well, she's here, but she's not very well.
23: Well, is she well enough to read the question?
30: No, I wouldn't think so.
23: Well, is there anyone there who can read the late Mr. Gannett's question?
30: Only if the executors of the will were to agree on a revocation of the clause by applying for a codicil.
23: Well, I'm afraid we must leave that question there.
30: It could be rushed through in about 2 months.
23: Well, I'm afraid, I'm sorry, that's all we've got time for.
19: Well, as you know, the wonderful white-winged warrior has taken time off from crushing crime to attend his class reunion.
1: Pardon me. Aren't you Miss Harpy, my old school teacher?
2: What about it?
1: Well, I just thought...
2: Stand up straight.
1: Yes, I will.
2: You hands out of your pocket.
1: Right.
2: Now, what do you want?
1: I just thought I'd come over...
2: Stand on your left foot.
1: On my left foot?
2: I said left.
1: Right.
2: Now, speak up.
1: I just thought I'd come over and
2: what?
1: Say... Hello.
2: Hello.
1: Hello.
2: What's your name?
1: Benton Harbor.
2: Benton Harbor what?
1: Benton Harbor, sir.
2: Ma'am.
1: Yes, ma'am. Could I get off my left foot?
2: Hold on there.
1: I'm trying to, but it's very difficult.
2: Is that you, Yo-Yo?
1: Yes, yes.
2: Well, bless my stars.
1: Okay, if I can just
2: get off my... Oh, Mr. Ranker! Mr. Ranker!
4: Yes?
2: Come over here and see who's all grown up on us. Yo-Yo, you remember Mr. Ranker, our beloved principal.
1: Hello, Mr. Ranker, our beloved principal.
4: Shut up! What do you want?
1: I just wanted to ask...
4: I'll ask the questions here.
1: Right.
4: Right what?
1: Right, ma'am.
4: Sir.
1: Sir.
2: But, Mr. Ranker, don't you recognize
4: me? If you have something to say, raise your hand. All right, what do you want?
2: Mr. Ranker, that's Yo-Yo Harbor standing there.
4: Yeah? Why aren't you home in bed?
2: Well, I only want
4: to... Not you, him.
1: I'm here for the class reunion, Mr. Ranker.
4: You mean you've graduated?
1: Yes, sir.
4: Are you lying to me?
1: No, sir, I really did.
2: What are you doing now, Yo-Yo?
1: Well, I sell shoes Monday through Friday.
2: Isn't that nice? Isn't that nice, Mr. Ranker?
4: Yeah, nice, that's okay.
1: And on weekends, I fight crime as the most fantastic crime fighter the world has ever known.
2: Well, what do you mean?
4: What are you talking about?
1: You see, I am Chicken Man.
4: Why do you lie so much?
1: I'm not lying to you, Mr.
2: Oh, Yo-Yo, why did you do
4: always
2: that?
4: Always lying. Caught again. Well, what do you have to say for yourself?
1: Could I get off my left foot?
2: Why, no. Well, you just stand on
4: you
2: your
4: most
2: foot
4: certainly
2: until we
4: can't
2: tell you to get off.
4: You just
19: well, just how long can a man stand on his left foot at a class reunion? Aren't Ranker and Harpy well named? And another thing. Wouldn't that be a neat high school to drop out of?
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7: But the tragic events at number 42 did not go unobserved by the neighbours.
8: This is the BBC Home Service. Here is the news. The British invasion of Russia ended quietly yesterday with the unconditional surrender of Moscow to Lieutenant Simon Pring. In Dusseldorf, the British pair Nanette and Napoleon Hardcastle have won everything they could possibly have entered for. And British weather has been named by Climate magazine as the best in the world.
9: Look at them bloody Catholics filling the bloody world up with bloody people they can't afford to bloody feed.
11: What are we, dear?
9: Protestant and fiercely proud of it.
11: Well, why do they have so many children?
9: Because every time they have sexual intercourse, they have to have a baby.
11: But it's the same with us, Harry.
9: What do you mean?
11: Well, I mean, we've got two children, and we've had sexual intercourse twice.
9: That's not the point. We could have it any time we wanted.
11: Really?
9: Oh, yes. And what's more, because we don't believe in all that papist claptrap, we can take precautions.
11: What do you mean? Lock the door?
9: No, no. I mean, because we are members of the Protestant Reformed Church, which successfully challenged the autocratic power of the papacy in the mid-16th century, we can wear little rubber devices to prevent issue.
11: What do you mean?
9: I could, if I wanted, have sexual intercourse with you.
11: Oh, yes, Harry.
9: And by wearing a rubber sheath over my old fella, I could ensure that when I came off, you would not be impregnated.
11: Oh,
9: That's what being a Protestant's all about. That's why it's the church for me. That's why it's the church for anyone who respects the individual and the individual's right to decide for him or herself. When Martin Luther nailed his protest up to the church door in 1517, he may not have realised the full significance of what he was doing. But 400 years later, thanks to him, my dear, I can wear whatever I want on my John Thomas. And Protestantism doesn't stop at the simple condom. Oh, no. I can wear French ticklers if I want.
11: You what?
9: French ticklers, black mambos, crocodile ribs, sheaths that are designed not only to protect, but also to enhance the stimulation of sexual congress.
11: Have you got one?
9: Have I got one? Well, no. But I can go down the road any time I want and walk into Harry's and hold my head up high and say in a loud, steady voice...
19: Well, in our last exciting episode, the wonderful white-winged warrior discovered that the teddy bear was not a teddy bear at all, but instead was Scarface O'Banion, a highly respected Midland City dentist who was throwing a costume party for his patients.
0: Hi there, Big Chicken.
10: Hello, Missy.
0: I'm Little Miss Muffet.
10: Oh, yes. Are you also one of Dr. O'Banion's patients?
0: Yes. I'm one of his patients.
10: Well, he certainly has a mob of patients.
0: Yes. A mob of patients. Boy, you're a million of laughs.
10: Thank you.
0: Hey, who are you anyway?
10: Well, you see, I am the wonderful white-winged warrior Chicken Man.
0: Oh, you're so cute. No, I mean, really, who are you?
10: You mean my actual identity?
0: Yeah, your actual.
10: Well, I'm not able to reveal that, but you see, I have plans.
0: Oh, come on. We're all going to mess anyway in a few seconds.
10: We are?
0: Yeah, just give me a hint.
10: I'm sorry, but I really must be going.
12: All right, everybody, attention. This is your dentist speaking. Okay, it's time to find out who's who. Everybody, take their masks off.
13: Hey, look who's the crocodile.
0: Hiya, bullet.
12: And look who's the zebra.
0: Oh, it's Russia Aurora. Hi, Russia. Hey, Big Chicken.
10: Yes.
0: Off of the mask.
10: Oh, I regret that I'm not able to
0: deal with
10: my...
0: Oh, come on, Chicken Face. Off of the mask.
10: I'm afraid that's impossible.
0: Maybe he's really a chicken.
12: Yes.
10: As a matter of fact, you see, I am the wonderful white-winged weekend warrior Chicken Man.
0: You mean those are real wings you fly with?
10: That's correct.
0: Come on. Let's all unmask the chicken.
12: Yes. Toss them out the window and watch them fly.
10: Good citizen. Good citizen. I understand your point of view. How about you?
0: One. A two. A four.
10: You want to make that three?
12: Oh, yeah.
0: Three.
19: Wow. It looks like yet another fall from yet another 14th story. And yet another thing. Those women are still talking funny, aren't they? In a small restaurant, not too far from Midland City Hall, the wonderful white-winged warrior takes time out for a quick lunch break.
0: What's it going to be today, Feathered Fighter?
14: I'm on a quick lunch break.
0: So that means?
14: I'll take the complete roast chicken dinner.
0: Anything else?
14: Yes. I'll have a big bowl of...
0: Chicken noodle soup?
14: No.
0: Chicken gumbo?
14: No.
0: What?
14: Split pea.
0: Right.
19: And across the crowded room, at another table.
15: Leonard.
16: Yes, evil woman.
15: The time has come.
16: I'm going to have the roast beef and potatoes.
15: Not now, Leonard. You have bumps?
16: Yes, yes.
15: Good. Then we go to the warrior's table and ask for autographs.
16: Yes, yes.
15: You will put bum on the table.
16: Yes.
15: The time for 15 seconds, no more, no less, and then...
16: And then we will have some food.
15: No, Leonard, that we did.
16: But evil woman, I am so hungry.
15: Come, Leonard.
16: Yes.
15: Hello, Bing Warrior. Please do give me autograph.
16: Okay.
0: Here's your roast chicken dinner.
16: For me? And your name for the autograph?
15: Make it out to to Molly.
16: And make mine to Leonard.
15: Leonard.
16: Yes, yes.
14: Okay, there you are.
15: Thank you.
14: And what about the fellow under the table?
15: What fellow under the table?
16: He means me.
15: Leonard.
16: It is done.
15: Good. Oh, thank you, Bing Warrior. Now it's time to go.
14: I'm on a quick lunch break, too. I guess I better get going.
15: Going?
16: But you didn't eat your food.
15: Going?
16: So long.
15: So long? Leonard, he's leaving.
16: I know. And the food is delicious. Boy.
15: Leonard, the bomb.
16: I know. And the potatoes, too. Everything is so...
19: Wow. Was Chicken Man manifesting a death wish when he ordered the roast chicken dinner? Was he displaying an anxiety complex when he left before the explosion? And another thing, isn't it extraordinary that the waitress would be heard at this spot on your dial when it's not her station?
3: Goodbye, Bruce.
4: Goodbye, Bruce.
3: How are you, Bruce?
4: I'm a bit crook, Bruce. I just saw a Bobby Streaker in the Earls Court Road.
3: Must have looked like a bald wallaby.
4: Good evening, ladies and Bruces. Bruce and myself come from the philosophical department of the University of Woolloomooloo. I'm in charge of logical positivism, and Bruce is in charge of the sheep dip. And we've been asked to come along here and tell you a little about some of the wonderful philosophers we study in Australia. We've agreed to tell you a little about these philosophers under one condition,

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2: Kris Kringle is back, better, faster, and more dangerous than ever. And this time he's brought some sexy friends.
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3: 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I can't get out.
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9: I don't understand. Why is Santa flying around the computer matrix like a fairy?
10: I'm not sure, but it looks fake as hell.
2: Santa Reloaded, coming this Christmas.
11: Friends! Romans!
12: Countrymen!
13: I know!
14: I thought I told you never to interrupt me while I'm working!
15: Let's get ready to rock, rock, rock.
16: The Lou Holtz Laugh Club, presided over by America's favorite storyteller, who says...
17: I've discovered that the most popular girls today are the ones with blue eyes and green backs.
16: And now, here he is, chairman of the Laugh Club, Lou Holtz.
17: Well, thank you. Before we get the ball rolling in the Laugh Club, Miss Ginger, how come you're late again today?
18: I got home late last night. I went down to see my cousin fight.
17: Your cousin is a prize fighter?
18: Is he a fighter? Mr. Holtz, if you get into an argument with him and start counting up to 10, he automatically lies down.
17: He's a fine fighter, and he was fighting last night?
18: That's right. It was a question of his brains against the other fellow's brawn, but he couldn't get that through his thick skull.
17: Oh, he's bright, huh?
18: Can you imagine the other fellow trying to beat my cousin's brains out?
17: Yes, yes. Well, I guess that would be very, very difficult. How did your cousin make out?
18: Oh, he carried the other guy for a few rounds just to make him look good. And then, boom, the other fella knocked him out.
17: And was this, may I ask, a surprise?
18: Surprise? Listen, Mr. Holtz, in this fight, the odds against my cousin were 12 to 5.
17: There were 12 to 5 he wouldn't win?
18: 12 to 5 he wouldn't live.
17: You know, if there's a lull in this conversation, you'll be in the middle of it. Here's a little story about an Englishman. He's an old gentleman, and he's walking up the Strand in London, and he's in agony, and he's saying, "Oh, these shoes, I can't stand them, they're killing me. These shoes, oh, they're killing me, I can't stand these shoes." And along comes Bernie, he says, "Hello, Lord Harcourt, what seems to be the trouble?" He says, I'm in terrible misery, these shoes, oh, they're killing me feet, you know, killing me feet." He says, "Well, why don't you change them, your lordship?" He says, "Why don't I change my shoes?" "Well, I'll tell you why I won't change them. Because I was married for 22 years. I was married to a lovely lady. She ran off with the chauffeur. Have a son, my only son, reared in the lap of luxury, highly educated, doesn't live at home. He's a common gambler. Haven't seen..."

0: him in 9 years. I'm the only daughter. The apple of my eye. She's over in Brooklyn in America, and she's dancing in a ballet show. Why don't I change them? Why don't I change them? The only pleasure I have in life is when I take off these shoes.
1: You know, Mr. Holtz, when my cousin was knocked down, the referee kept right on counting. 10, 11, 12, 13, right up to 20.
2: My goodness, Ginger, and what did your cousin do?
1: Nothing, Mr. Holtz. He just rolled over and said, "You're being very kind, Mr. Referee, but I'm through for the evening."
2: Oh, fine. I can see that this fella has a great career behind him.
1: Oh, after last night's injury, he decided to give up boxing.
2: He got hurt, huh? How?
1: Well, last night when they rubbed his back with alcohol, it strained his neck trying to lick it off.
2: Well, that's one way of doing it. Meetings adjourned.
3: Your rooms have been prepared, Herr Doctor. If you will follow me.
4: What's up, Dad?
5: If you're gonna have weird sex, do it with people you'll never see again. Don't do shit like that to keep a relationship interesting, because it doesn't happen. What happens then is the weird sex just becomes boring, and then you're still stuck with the same person. That's why people stay in long-term relationships, is they've done too much horrible shit to one another trying to keep their sex life interesting that they can't leave or the other one will tell. And they will always tell. Don't think for a second you have anyone who's going to keep your secrets for any longer than... The day after you say, maybe we should start seeing other people, is the day you show up at the bar and all your friends are going, "Hey, what's up there? Tony likes a finger in his ass, huh? Huh? What's up, Johnny Ball Gang? Come on in. Have another beer, Mr. Piss the Bed on New Year's Eve. Yeah. Donna was by, had a few things to say about you. Blah." My last girlfriend, the one before the last one, she'd sit there and tell me all this shit about all of her friends. Like, don't tell anyone I told you this, but just friends I didn't know or give a shit about. It got to the point where I only knew her friends by the horrible shit she told me about them. They call on the phone. "Oh, she's not here right now. She's out with the closet fag and the chick with the 9 abortions. The two." You know. "Who's this?" "Oh, yeah, Mr. Circle Jerk in summer camp. I'll tell her you called. How you been?"
6: A man drink like that and he don't eat, he is going to die.
7: When?
8: Excuse me, Mr. Benno. Ray Warren on the phone for you.
9: Faye, look, I'm just about to look at his audition tape. Just get a number where he is and I'll call him back.
8: Okay, fine.
10: Sydney Cricket Ground. A capacity crowd in attendance on a beautiful sunny day, and one that promises to provide a wonderful day's cricket indeed. Hello everyone, I'm Ray Warren. Welcome to Nine's Wide World of Sports coverage of this first VB Series final between Australia and New Zealand.
9: Not bad, Ray.
10: Well, Anzac spirit probably put on hold temporarily today as Steve Waugh and his men take on the Sheepshaggers from New Zealand.
9: That's good.
10: The traditional sporting foe from across the ditch.
9: That's very
10: it
9: good.
10: It really has been a magnificent series so far, this VB Series. A topsy-turvy competition in many respects.
9: I like it.
10: And in the end, it was only the Kiwis' slightly superior run rate that saw them into the finals ahead of the South Africans. The cricket box, led by Sean Pollock, dead set unlucky, you'd have to say, really, in the fair income department. You look at the comparison between the two run rates, and gee, there's only a 15th in it.
9: That's good.
10: The Kiwis eventually winning through to take on the Australians in this first final. We'll take a look at the two teams for you now. Firstly, the boys from Aotearoa are almost unchanged, the lineup. Hey. Astle, Bell, Martin, McMillan, O'Connor, Fleming, the captain, Richardson, Perore, Sinclair, Tuffy, Vittori, and on the bench is Franklin.
9: I like it.
10: That's almost the same side that played last Thursday, I think you'll find.
9: Very good.
10: The Australian team looks like this. Hayden Langer-Ponty, Mark Warren-Martin, Steve Ward-Gilchrist, Warren McGrath, Gillespie, Fleming, and Funky Miller is on the bench.
9: Now, this is super stuff.
10: Tony Gregg is the man with all the facts about the cracks and any glitches with the pitches. And Tony's pitch report is coming up on the other side of this commercial break.
9: Ah, now that is good. That is fucking good. Faye, could you come in here for a sec, please?
7: Right away, Mr. Benno.
11: Yes, Mr. Benno.
9: Oh, thanks, Faye. Look, I'd like to send this Ray Warren audition tape over to David at Channel 9.
11: All right.
9: And put a note in it, if you could. Still looks as red as an inflamed hemorrhoid, but certainly a very impressive audition. Suggest you speak to makeup and lighting resolving the problem. Kind regards, RBCTC. Just read that back to me again, will you, Faye?
11: Still looks as red as an inflamed hemorrhoid, but certainly a very impressive audition. Suggest you speak to makeup and lighting resolving the problem.
9: Yeah, good. Now, if you could get that sent over with the tape ASAP. Thanks, Faye.
11: Certainly, Mr. Benno. Now, your jacket for tomorrow's game.
9: Uh-huh.
11: Have you made a decision yet?
9: Yes, Faye. I think I might look good with the bone on tomorrow.
11: Well, the trousers aren't really my department. I only really look after the jacket.
9: Oh, Miss Dingaway.
11: Sorry, Mr. Benno, you meant the bone jacket.
9: Yes, I certainly did.
11: Oh, I'm so sorry.
9: Naughty girl. Answer that for me, would you, Faye, and just see who it is?
11: Commentary team captain's office, Faye Dingaway speaking.
12: Yes, I'd like to speak to Richie Benno, please.
11: Who's calling, please?
12: Yes, can you tell him it's Mike Walker calling?
11: Just one second.
9: Who is it?
11: Mike Walker wants to speak to you.
9: Mike Walker? You sure he didn't say Max Walker?
11: No, he sounds a bit like Max, but he definitely said Mike.
9: Mike Walker? Oh, look, I'll speak to him.
11: OK, I'll get this off to Channel 9 right away.
9: Thanks, Faye. Hello, Richie Benno.
12: Richie, Mike Walker here, formerly known as Max Walker.
9: Ha! What do you bloody mean, formerly known as Max Walker, you idiot?
12: Yes, had the old name changed by Deepal.
9: Ugh, you goose.
12: Thought it might help give me a fresh start, if you know what I mean.
9: No, I don't know what you mean. A fresh start with what, Max? Fresh start with what, Max? Hello? Hello?
12: You talking to me?
9: Yes.
12: I'm Mike. You call me Max.
9: Oh, look, for fuck's sake, Max.
12: Mike.
9: What do you want? I'm very busy.
12: Yes, well, Rich, I just heard from a little birdie that you were auditioning for a new commentator.
9: Fuck.
12: I thought I'd better come and show you what the old Mike Walker style was all about.
9: Listen, don't waste your time, Max.
12: You know, it's Mike.
9: Anyway, we're not just looking for a new commentator, we're looking for a new captain. Someone to take my place.
12: Oh, even better. Jeez, Rich, it's always been my dream to have your job.
9: Ha! Well, keep on dreaming, Max. Keep on dreaming.
12: Yes, you bet I will, Rich.
9: You do that.
12: Hey, listen, where can I come and do an audition?
9: Well, how about right now, Max?
12: As Mike.
9: Are you ready to do one now?
12: What do you mean, right now?
9: Yeah, why not? I haven't heard you for a while.
12: Well, yeah, okay, then I'm ready.
9: Go on then, off you go.
12: Yes, good afternoon, everyone. Welcome to the Melbourne Cricket Ground for this preliminary match in the
9: Faye, I've just left the phone off the hook in my office while I go and have some lunch.
11: Okay, Mr. Benno.
9: I'll be about an hour.
13: Hesitantly, reluctantly, Helen slipped out of a slim, tight-waisted waspy and stood naked in the moonlight before me. Somewhere a clock chimed three. An owl hooted in the nearby copse. No wind stirred the casement window as she stood in the pale, translucent light on the Persian carpet. A minute passed. Then another. Then another minute. Then another minute passed. Then another minute passed. And another. A further minute passed quickly, followed by another minute, when suddenly a different minute passed, followed by another different minute, and another, and yet another further different minute. A minute passed. I glanced at my watch. It was a minute past. This was it. A minute passed. After a moment, another minute passed. I waited a minute while a minute passed quickly past, and then a minute which seemed to last an hour but was only a minute passed.
14: That was A Minute Past by John Finlayson. You can hear episode 9 of A Minute Past tomorrow night at A Minute Past.
15: Good evening. We apologize most sincerely to those of you who have bought this record under the impression that it was in any way connected with the television program Monty Python's Flying Circus. This was due to an error in the printing stage of the album cover. This album is in fact called Pleasures of the Dance, a collection of Norwegian Carpenter's songs compiled by Oscar Tritt.
16: Good evening. We apologise for the previous apology. This apology was unnecessary and appeared on the record owing to an administrative error. This album is not, as stated in the previous apology, Pleasures of the Dance, a selection of Norwegian Carpenter's songs, but a new album from the humorous television comedy show Monty Python's Flying Circus.
17: This was the Trondheim Hammerdance, which is held every 25 minutes in the town of Trondheim, in which the old ladies are struck about the head with round sticks or knödel.
16: We apologize for that short extract from the Pleasures of the Dance, which appeared on this record of Monty Python's Flying Circus, owing to the same administrative error which resulted in the first apology. The rest of this record is now totally taken up with Monty Python's Flying Circus.

0: This is London. And high atop the Buffington Arms Hotel, clinging to a flagpole...
1: King Capon! Can you hear me?
2: I'm not King Capon. I'm the wonderful white-winged warrior Chicken Man.
3: What did he say?
4: I didn't hear it, Inspector. The arrival of the tanks drowned it out.
1: Listen to me, King Capon. We do not wish to harm you, but you must give us the child. Do you hear?
2: Would somebody just call Miss Helfinger? She's on the fourth floor. Heed my word.
4: It said something about wanting to eat the fourth floor, I think.
3: In other words, it will release the child if we allow it to eat the fourth floor.
1: King Capon, would that be with or without the guests?
2: With or without the guests? Is that what he said?
5: Yes, Big Chicken, that's what he said.
2: Look, little girl, I appreciate you're trying to get me back into the hotel, but you must go down.
5: I'm scared, Big Chicken.
2: Well, so am I, but this is no place for you.
5: Oh, look at the big aeroplane.
2: I don't know what's going to happen to us next, but I don't think...
5: Oh, look, they're waving at us.
2: Who's waving at us?
5: The men in the big aeroplane.
2: I think I know what's going to happen next.
1: King Capon, we have spoken to the management. They would rather have you eat the basement. Because they just remodeled the fourth floor.
4: Would someone please let me through?
6: Sorry, lady, but I got me orders.
4: But nobody. I must see the inspector.
6: The inspector is talking to King Capon.
4: Are you going to let me through?
6: No, I ain't.
4: Look up there.
6: Look up where? All I see is... Hey! Hey!
4: Inspector! Inspector!
3: Not now. I think it's agreed to eat the basement.
4: Inspector, look at me.
3: What? Oh, it's you, Miss Helfinger. Where's the winged warrior?
4: The winged warrior is up there.
3: Oh, wonderful.
2: Hold your fire. The winged warrior is up there.
4: Inspector.
2: Good luck, winged warrior.
0: Did he just say winged warrior?
5: Yes, he did, Big Chicken.
0: But they must know. Oh, thank goodness. Okay, Faye, we're going down.
5: Well, are we going to fly?
0: Unfortunately, I can't. You see, I'm zippered into my chicken suit backwards.
5: I want to fly.
0: But I...
5: I want to fly.
0: I can't.
5: Please,
0: listen to me. I can't fly. I don't think I can. Why doesn't the winged warrior do something?
4: Inspector, that is the winged warrior.
0: Where? Where?
4: Oh, Inspector, Inspector, it's flying. It's flying.
0: But isn't it flying backwards?
4: Yes, it is.
0: But what can we do?
4: May I suggest the very biggest net you can find?
7: Well... This would seem to me to be reminiscent of the famous King Kong incident. But of course, that is but an empirical guess.
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10: Right, Mr. Taggart.
11: Dang, that was lucky. Doggone near lost a $400 handcart.
12: Well, Doctor, we're back. Had a terrible dream last night I wanted to tell you about.
13: Nice to see
12: you back.
13: You don't
12: mind? I actually wrote a song about it, but I was totally depressed.
13: You're looking good.
12: I dreamt that everybody left. I lost my wife. I lost my house. Lost the kids. Lost everything. I was down on one knee, begging for mercy. And I always had this dream of going into the ocean and sailing around the world. So off I gets in this boat and I sails around the ocean. Of course, got no idea where I was going. It was a terrible dream. Totally depressing. But I wrote this song about it anyways. So you don't mind if I sing it to you, Doctor?
13: Not at all.

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What are you laughing about? 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

0: and several butchers' aprons. The next groove on this record has been electronically engineered by some of the world's finest craftsmen to bring to your homes the full, glorious spectacle of Gumby Theatre.
1: Gumby Theatre comes live tonight from the Yvonne Gumby Theatre near Guildford. L.D. Gumby, M.J. Gumby and R.S. Gumby star in The Cherry Orchard by Anton Chekhov. The action takes place near Moscow in the 1870s.
2: Come in! Oh, open the door and come in!
3: Sorry!
4: Hello!
2: Sorry!
5: Shut up!
2: I got my head stuck in the cupboard!
3: Sorry!
2: Shut up! I can't see anything!
3: Hello!
2: Shut up, Mr. Gumby!
3: Oh, my brain hurts!
2: Shut up!
3: Sorry!
1: Meanwhile, in St. Petersburg, Ilya Natayevska and Mariana Plyankov await news of their stepbrother, Trofimov.
2: Hello! Oh, I'm broken it! I'm broken
3: it! Get off me!
1: That was The Cherry Orchard by Anton Chekhov, adapted for radio by putting it onto a piece of wood and banging a few nails through it. Mr. L.N. Gumby is now appearing in the Thames near Wapping Steps, and Mr. D.P. Gumby is appearing as a central tunnel support on the new Victoria line. And now, Book at Bedtime. This week's book is The House at Pooh Corner, read by Mr. N.D. Gumby.

0: With me now is Norman St. John Perlvorter, who for the last few years has been contradicting people. St. John Perlvorter, why do you contradict people?
1: I don't!
0: But you told me that you did.
1: I most certainly did not!
0: Oh, I see. I'll start again.
1: No, you won't!
0: Shh. I understand you don't contradict people.
1: Yes, I do!
0: And when didn't you start contradicting them?
1: I did! In 1952!
0: 1952?
1: 1947!
0: 23 years ago.
1: No!
2: Then the old ladies are thrown into the fields with their boots tied around in...
3: Ladies and gentlemen, boys and girls, please welcome the next President of the United States of America, Mr. Doug Stanhope!
4: Thank you. That was Jessica Paquin and Norm Wilkerson. Thank you. The apathy is palpable here in Tyson's Corner, where apathy breeds. Khaki pants are ubiquitous. I know like 9 big words, and I wear them like a paper helmet of fake intellect. Was Jessica funny or just hot? Because I thought she was funny, and I go, wait, is that maybe the just I want to fuck her part making me think? Is it a Sarah Silverman syndrome here? Because I think she's funny, but if she's a pig, would I maybe I'd find a flaw? I don't know. I don't know.
5: I like traffic lights. I like traffic lights. I like traffic lights, no matter where they've been. I like traffic lights. I like traffic lights. I like traffic lights. I like traffic lights. I like traffic lights, but only when they're green. He likes traffic lights. He likes traffic lights. He likes traffic lights, no matter where they've been. He likes traffic lights. He likes traffic lights. He likes traffic lights, but only when they're green. I like traffic lights. I like traffic lights. I like traffic lights. That is what I said. I like traffic lights. I like traffic lights. I like traffic lights, but not when they are red. He likes traffic lights. He likes traffic lights. That is what he said. He likes traffic lights. He likes traffic lights. He likes traffic lights. He likes traffic lights. He likes traffic lights, but not when they are red. I like traffic lights. I like traffic lights. I like traffic lights, although my name's not Bamba. I like traffic lights. I like traffic lights. I like traffic lights. Oh, God.
6: She changed. I could see she was struggling and that something was wrong, but I didn't know what to do. So I suggested she talk to someone. If only I knew then what I know now.
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8: I got mine, that's $15.90.
9: Right, there's 16. Keep the change.
8: Oh, gee, thanks, mate. Hey, mate, listen, I've been trying to work out where I know your face from. Haven't I seen you on the bloody TV somewhere?
9: Yeah, as a matter of fact, you might have.
8: Ah, I thought so. Hey, geez, aren't you that bloke who does the bloody weightlifting and the motorbikes? Bloody, Dale Westlake. You're Dale Westlake.
9: Yeah, that's me.
8: Yeah, I thought so.
9: Dickhead. Yeah, g'day, mate.
10: Hello, Richie.
9: Hi, how you going?
10: Oh, not bad, Richie.
11: Well, yes, that's what I reckon. Oh, look, it's like Richie Benner? Oh, yes, I think it is. Excuse me, aren't you Richie Benner?
9: From the body of the same name. How are you, girls?
11: Oh, good, thanks. Yes, good, thanks. We love you on TV.
9: Ah, thanks a lot. So do I.
12: G'day, Richie.
9: G'day, boys. How you going?
12: Oh, pretty good.
13: Hey, Richie. How about an autograph?
9: Yeah, sure. Why not?
13: Who will I make it out to? Just the dear Richie?
9: Ah, piss off, you cheeky little bastards.
14: Oh, what a cat. What a cat.
9: Go on, piss off.
15: Richie, I got a seat, Richie.
9: Oh, shit, bloody Max.
15: Hey, Reggie, wait a sec. Hey, Reg.
9: Yeah, g'day, Max.
15: Yeah, g'day, Reg. Look, I was just wondering if you'd heard anything about me getting my job back on the commentary team.
9: No, Max, I haven't. Like I've been telling you all along, mate, it's not up to me.
15: Yeah, I know, Reg, but they might listen to you if you put in a good word for me, you know?
9: Yeah, well, Max, I have been putting in a good word for you. I'm a big fan of yours, you know that. I don't think they should have given you the flick in the first place.
15: Yeah, I know. That's great, Rich. I really appreciate it, mate. I was just wondering if you could hassle them again for me, you know, maybe convince them to give me a quick shot today. You know, maybe just let me call about 15 minutes of the game or something to show them I've still got what it takes.
9: Max, I'll do my best. I promise you, I'll do my very best.
15: Oh, gee, thanks, Richie. I really appreciate it, mate.
9: Yeah, okay, Max.
15: You're a good pal, Rich.
9: Security?
16: Yes, Mr. Benner.
9: If Max Walker comes within 10 feet of this fucking door, shoot him, okay?
16: Whatever you say, Mr. Benner.
17: The Lou Holtz Laugh Club, presided over by America's favorite storyteller, who says...
18: Men, let me tell you something. The only way to fight a woman is with your hat. Grab it and run.
17: Now, here he is, chairman of the Laugh Club, Lou Holtz.
18: Well, thank you. And now for the business at hand. Oh, say, Ginger, I've wanted to ask you something. Say, honey, how is your steady, you know, your steady boyfriend, little old Jack Jessup?
19: Oh, he's okay, Mr. Holtz. But I went out with a new one to make Jack jealous.
18: And why are you trying to make him jealous?
19: Well, he says he wants to marry me, but he never comes right out with anything I can put on my finger.
18: Well, maybe he can't afford to get married.
19: Oh, don't worry, Mr. Holtz. I'm sure Jack and the personal loan companies can support me in the style to which I'm accustomed.
18: You think that's funny? Well, listen to this. Here's a story about three Negroes who are removing a piano out of the third story of a five-story building. Now, here's the picture. Here's the piano is up in the window. These two Negroes are holding the piano. A rope is around the piano. It goes up to the roof. A pulley is hooked onto the edge of the roof. The rope comes through the pulley, and it comes down to the sidewalk. And the third little Negro is holding the end of the rope. He's practically on the other end of the piano. He looks up at these two guys. He says, now look, he says, when you ease this thing out to me, he says, I want you to ease it out in waltz time. He says, don't give me no swingaroo. He says, on second thought, I don't even want you to ease it out, I want you to ooze it. These two guys look down at him. They said, you on oozing, you gonna get oozing. He said, well, all right. He says, ooze it to me, boy, ooze it to me. Well, they're oozing the piano out. It got away from him. It went bang to the sidewalk. The guy holding the rope, he shot up to the roof. His head hit the part that's sticking out, and he went bang back to the sidewalk like this. Boom, boom, up and down. He's laying there. These two fellas run down. They lift him up. One guy says, Sam, you living? Is you dead? Is you got any bones broke? He says, answer me, boy. Is you alive? Is you dead? He opened up his eyes, looked at him, and he said, a whole lot you care. Passed you twice. You never even spoke to me.
19: Mr. Holtz, why is it that nobody seems to like me?
18: Well, let me tell you something, Ginger. No matter what anybody says, I like you.
19: Well, thank you, sugar. I'll bet you say that to everybody.
18: No, Ginger, only to girls.
19: You know, Mr. Holtz, I like you, too.
18: Well, thank you, sugar.
19: Especially because you have such a wonderfully mechanical mind.
18: Well, thank you, sweetie pie.
19: So why don't you wind it up sometime?
18: The only thing I'm going to wind up is this session. Meetings adjourned.
20: I am not from New York City. I was born in Philadelphia, raised in Philadelphia, educated in Philadelphia. And for those of you that, if you plan to come into New York at any time soon, don't bring a lot of money with you. It's the greatest city in the world. You can get all the entertainment you want for only 15 cents. Ride any of the subway trains that they have here. It's marvelous. Not only will they take you where you want to go and bring you back, but they go out of their way to entertain you. They put a nut in every car. You get on any subway car, some nut will stand up. The Lord will kill you if you don't sit down here. I saw a three-act show from West 4th Street up to 125th Street. First act was this woman that went around condemning everyone. She got off at 23rd Street. She was so great, we gave her a standing ovation. She got back on, did an encore up to 34th Street. At 34th Street, she was replaced by 200 high school kids who went through the car, cut up the seats and the people. Well, while I was enjoying this, I figured I'd go and look at the next car and see if they had a show going, and they did. They had a group participation show going, wherein everybody in the car was trying to pull in this one guy who had his leg caught in the doorway. So I just dollied back into my car, and I saw that a crowd had just a crowd grouped around, and I saw these arms flailing and all this noise. And what I thought was a karate demonstration turned out to be two old ladies taking a seat from a wino. So the old ladies and the kids all did a high kick off at 81st Street, and on came one wino, and he talked to the other, and the guy nudged me, and he said, "These are the stars of the car. They come on every time." And they talked to each other, and the whole thing was titled Incoherency. The one wino looked at the other and said, You went on the motorcycle when the cab was rigged. When I read cycling, you would say, "Do realize it?" Well, sport, you can't lie, badges, stack and roll bridges. It's the Niagara Ball. I'm gonna ask you a question. Go ahead, sport. Did you run over the motorcycle when the cab was hacked when they was reading and riding something with the home dragon? No. So I talked to him after the show was over, and I said, "I think you guys are really great. Where do you go from here?" And he said, "Well, one by one, they take us over to the Greyhound bus station, and they let us announce where the buses are going." See, what they do is they get the guys all juiced up, you know, bus leaving on station number 7-4, Rebusack, Harbor Sober, Sack, and North Rebusack.

At the beginning of every football game, a referee comes out and he introduces the two team captains, and then he flips a coin. Captain Hobbs, this is Captain Sobers. Captain Sobers, this is Captain Hobbs. Call the toss there, Captain Hobbs. Captain Hobbs called heads, it's tails. You lose a toss, your team wins. What will you do, Captain? Now he'll do whatever is to his advantage. We won't receive, we won't receive. All right, then. This team here will receive, they will receive, and what will these guys do? They will kick off, they will kick off. All right? This team here will kick off, they will kick off, all right? Now, I was thinking that perhaps what would happen, suppose way back in history, if you had a referee before every war and a guy called a toss. Let's go to the Revolutionary War. Okay. Captain Hobbs to the British, this is Captain Sobers to the settlers. Captain Sobers to the settlers, Captain Hobbs to the British. Call a toss there, British. British call heads, it's tails. You lose a toss, British settlers win. What we do, settlers? All right, the settlers say that during the war, they will wear any color clothes that they want to, shoot from behind the rocks, the trees, and everywhere. Says your team must wear red and march in a straight line. Or else you have, like, the Indians and the cavalry. See, referees, same referee. Captain Custer, this is Captain Sitting Bull. Captain Sitting Bull, this is Captain Custer. Call a toss, cuss. He calls heads, it's tails. You lose the toss, huh? What will you do there, Sip? All right, Captain Sitting Bull says you and your boys got to wait down at the bottom of the hill while him and all the Indians in the world ride right down on you.

0: There's a good friend of mine that's he's a baseball player, and he's done quite a few razor blade commercials, and he's really a brilliant guy. And I saw him on TV the other day, and he was going through something like this. That's right, Mel. Always use a razor on my face to shave it. I use it every time. Sometimes I cannot get this razor, and I must use an infirmary. I must use another razor, Mel. I mean, sometimes I get up and I go into the bathroom and I look at my face in the mirror and I see little tiny hairs growing out my face. 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I call my wife, come here, look at my face. She said, what? I said, come here, woman, look at my face. 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I give me some lather, I lather up. I give my razor, shave, zip, zop. 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My face is ripped to shreds. Plus, these razor people go into a lot of trouble putting numbers on this thing, so no matter what number you turn to, you still cut yourself to pieces. Actually, all I want is a clean shave, not a self-sacrifice. There's a fellow by the name of Noah, built an ark. Everybody knows he built an ark. He said, what did Noah do? He said, well, he built an ark. But very few people know about the conversation that went on between the Lord and Noah. You see, Noah was in his rec room sawing away. He's making a few things for the home there. He's a good carpenter. It's vuba, vuba, vuba, vuba. Noah. Somebody call?
1: Vuba, vuba, vuba.
0: Noah. Who is that? It's the Lord, Noah. Right. Where I am. What do you want? I've been good. I want you to build an ark. Right. What's an ark? Get some wood. Build it 300 cubits by 80 cubits by 40 cubits. Right. What's a cubit? Let's see, a cubit. I used to know what a cubit was. Well, don't worry.

0: into the ark. Right. Who is this really? What's going on? How come you want me to do all these weird things? I'm going to destroy the world. Right. Am I on candid camera? How you gonna do it?
1: Gonna make it rain 4,000 days and drown them right out.
0: Right. Listen, do this, you'll save water. Let it rain for 40 days and 40 nights and wait for the sewers to back up.
1: Right.

I was just wondering, what would be the effect of an arc on the average neighbor? Now, here's a guy going to work 7 o'clock in the morning, Noah's next door neighbor, and he sees the arc. Hey! Yo, up there! What do you want? What is this? It's an arc. Uh-huh. You want to get it out of my driveway? I gotta get to work. Listen, what's this thing for anyway? I can't tell you. Ha ha ha ha ha ha. Well, I mean, can't you give me a little hint? You want a hint? Yes, please. How long can you tread water? Ha ha ha.

0: Of course, Noah had a heck of a job, really. He had to go out and collect all of the animals in the world by twos, two mosquitoes, male or female. And he had to keep telling the rabbits, only two, only two, only two. So we find Noah pulling up the last two animals, two hippos, and he's really in a hurry to get them up because he's afraid that the Lord's going to call him and ask him to do something else, and his nerves are shot. This is one heck of a job for a man 600 years old. So we find him pulling up the last two hippos, and of course the Lord does call him there.
1: Come on, fat hippos, hurry up. Come on, will you please?
2: Noah.
1: What? What do you want?
0: Gotta take one of those hippos out and bring in another one.
1: What for?
0: Because you got two males down there and you need to bring in a female.
1: I'm not bringing nothing in. You change one of them.
0: Come on, you know I don't work like that.
1: Yeah, well, I'm sick and tired of this. I've had enough of this stuff. I've been working all day, working on for days and days. I'm sick and tired of this.
0: Noah?
1: Yeah?
0: How long can you tread water?
1: Yeah, well, I got news for you. I'm sick and tired of this whole mess. If I have the whole neighborhood's out there laughing at me, you're all having a grand time at good old Noah there. I went out and got my best friend, Larry. I said, Larry, listen, I've been talking with the Lord. Larry said, oh, really? I said, yeah, yeah, listen. Larry Lord, you walked off there laughing. I hear them all up there laughing at me. You know I'm the only guy in this neighborhood with an ark? People around here laughing, picket signs, walking up and down. I'm sick and tired of this stuff here. People are walking around there. How you doing, Tarzan? How's everything up there? Sick and tired of this mess here. You're supposed to know all and see all. You let me go out there and bring in a pregnant elephant. You give me no manual for delivery and nothing. Never told me the thing was pregnant. There's good old Noah waiting underneath the elephant there. Broom, right on top of it. Up all that stuff for you running around. You're supposed to know all and see all. Like I said before, you let me go out there and do all this stuff for you. You never even looked in the bottom of that ark. Have you looked down there? No. Who's going to clean up that mess down there? That's me. I'll tell you that. I've had enough of this stuff. I'll tell you what I'm going to do. I'm letting all these animals out, and then I'm going to burn down this ark, and I'm going to Florida somewhere because you haven't done nothing. I'm sick and tired of all this mess. You're fooling around, and you haven't done nothing as you got it raining. It's not a shower, is it? Okay, Lord, me and you, right? Because I knew all the time everything was up there.

0: We find Clark Kent, mild-mannered reporter for the Daily Planet, walking the streets when from out of nowhere a super hearing picks up a robbery.
1: Give me your dough.
0: Quickly dashes into the phone booth. Starts to take his clothing off there. Quickly, a cop comes up. Yes?
1: What are you doing in the phone booth?
0: I'm changing clothes, officer. You can't change clothes in the phone booth. Come out of there. What do you think you are, anyway? I'm Superman.
1: Right.
0: Bring a wagon in, Charlie. Come out of that phone booth. Look, I told you I'm Superman. Can't you see this red S on my chest? Right, and I'm gonna give you a red S and a black eye if you don't come out of that phone booth.

A while back, I saw a movie called Hood, which was a great picture. There's no plot, no nothing to it. Just the guys chasing all the women in town, you know. And like the high point of the picture to me was really when they shot the cows, because the cows had hoof and mouth. And they dug a hole, and they led the cows into it. The guys are all dressed up in rubber suits and everything. You have to shoot the cow, and it's very important to wear the rubber, because if the foam gets on, the guy will shoot you, you know. So this is fun, shooting cows. And, yeah, as a matter of fact, you got a little foam on you. Yeah. So I was thinking, like, how do the cows feel about this whole thing? Really, you have to think about that, because cows must think about something, you know. So they're leading them into the big hole there, and one cow talks to the other, they're running, you know. Well, this is the way cows run, you know. Because they get that thing in the middle, you know. You say, hey, where are we going? We're going to get shot. Say, what? I said, we're going to get shot. So what for? Because we got hoof and mouth. Hoof and mouth? What's that? You see that foam around your mouth? Yeah? That's hoof and mouth. They're going to shoot us? Yep. Any way I can get out of it? Yep. What's that? Wipe that foam from around your mouth. A lot of football players do hair tonic commercials, and I saw actually the first one ever done, and it had a football player and a kid of 17 whose problem was he really had bad hair, his hair's all hanging out all over the place, really weird hair, and they introduced the two together, you know, and they said, this is a football player, this is a little kid. This is a football player. So how you, kid? What's wrong with you? So, well, sir, I have bad hair, and I can't get any girls. Yeah, and you're ugly, too. So they did the first commercial. Here's a take one, football player. Close up of the football player, he speaks. Here, kid, this is a football. Take it. Now, give it back, kid. Now get over there. I'm gonna show you how to throw it. The ball. Just put your arm right on back like you see, and it's gonna let it fly. Now, throw it back to me, kid. Pick it up first. Now throw it. Nice throwing. Now let us go on into the locker room. So they go into the locker room, the kid showers, he goes in front of the mirror, the comb is there. This is where the plot thickens. Close up of the football player, he speaks. Here, kid, what the heck are you doing? Get that Molson Grayson, get that Grayson Maggie. Get that stuff out your hair. What you need, kid, is some good old whatever it is. Yes, sirree, Bob. This'll do you a whole bunch of good. All you need is a whole bunch while I'm shaking it down, and put your hands out. Now you see me shaking. Why do you let this stuff go on the floor and all over the place there? Now rub it in. It'll do you a whole bunch of good. It's got HO9, zips there, a whole bunch of stuff in there. Go on, rub it on your head. Now let's comb it. Now let's compare combs. See that? Yours is green, mine's is orange. Now let's go on out and get us some women's hair.
You know, one of the weird things about working up here on the stage, you get to see a lot of weird things, and I don't think there's anything weirder than when you see, like, people out together on a double, triple, or a fourple date, and one woman will stand up and tap the other, and she'll say, "Let's go to the ladies' room," you know, and they all rise, and it's weird. You know, because when they go out and come back, you ask them, say, "Look, how come all of you had to go to the ladies' room when only one had the original idea?" And they say, "Well, we have..." They won't tell you. They won't say one single thing. It's weird, really. One time, 9 women sat right up front. Here was the weirdest thing I've ever seen. One lady rose just to clear her dress. They all got up. She said, "No, girl, sit down. False alarm." Now, I could see myself out on a double date and some guy would stand up and say, "Hey, let's go to the men's room." So I think you better go by yourself. As soon as he leaves, somebody says, "Hey, guy, weird, what's wrong with him?" I could see myself married, wife running the vacuum cleaner, turn it off, go next door, knock on the guy. She opened the door. "Hello there, hi, let's go to the ladies' room now." No, really? And I'll tell you something else about women. They always try to get the upper hand, see? And they have one thing. They say, "You men don't suffer the way we suffer when we have labor pains." Bull. I know a pain that only men suffer that's so far above labor pains you can't even find it on the pain chart. We don't even talk about it. There is no pain in the world greater than the pain a man gets when he goes out on a date, planks his date down in the seat in the movie, puts his arm around the chair in the movie, and leaves it there for 2.5 hours. The blood from his fingertips drains to the center of his chest. "What are you doing?" "I'm trying to save my wrist. What do you think?" I played football at Temple University, and I was the second, third string fullback. Because the fact that they knocked out all the other fullbacks and everything. But

win, and we really want to win because we want to win. You guys want to win? Yeah, coach. All right, then start acting like it. Let me hear you say kill, kill. Let me hear you say fight, fight. Let me hear you say you want to win. We want to win. Are you guys ready? Yeah, coach, we're ready. We're running around, tearing up the lockers, ripping up paper, busting the benches. We're ready, coach.

All right, there are 23 million karate schools, really, in Greenwich Village, New York City. Mainly because of the fact that, well, after you've graduated from a karate school, there's no better feeling walking around knowing that you can wipe out your whole neighborhood. You become important, people invite you out to parties, hostess will look around and say, kill it. But the big thing about it is before you break a brick or a rock, you must condition your hands. And you have to keep hammering away at a brick or a rock, wham, wham, wham, until a big slab of callus forms at the side of your hand. Your hand starts to look like a foot. Don't laugh. This is good because you keep your hand in your pocket for about 9 days, and if some guy attacks you, you take a swing at him, and even if you miss, the smell will kill him. So. What you have to do, though, is you have to just keep hammering away. Wham, wham, wham. And you do this because it's very important. You can break a brick or a stick. Because if you're ever held up, some guy will say, give me your dough. You just turn around, break a brick, stick, then give him your dough. Here you are. So thanks a lot for the money and the show, fella. But before you break a brick, you have to go give off a loud shout, see? This causes your glands to secrete and your froth at the mouth is, hurrah! See? And then if you miss the guy, you can bite his leg, right? But the thing is, just your, hurrah! And you can bust the brick, hurrah! So I figured, look, why bother to break a brick or anything like that if I know this shout? Because I figure if a guy's gonna hold me up, where is he? He's down a dark street. Why? Because he's nervous. He doesn't want any trouble. All he wants is my money. Here I come down a dark street. Why? Because I'm stupid. But I know the shout. And the guy will put a gun in my back and says, give me your dough. I just turn around quick. Rah! So here, take the gun. What's wrong with you? You should have got the gun. So if you don't watch yourself, I'll shout again. And as a matter of fact, you give me your dough. So I held up 18 people like that. I read the back of this magazine had a very nice movement. It says, if you're ever walking down the street and a guy puts a gun in your back, go into your front pocket, tighten up on your elbow, and you whip around hard and fast, catch the guy right up in the forehead. This knocks him back, you turn around, grab him, throw him down, pick up the gun, march him right off to jail. Now this is a good move. And I went home and I practiced this on my brother. And I wiped him out. I got so good I would walk down nothing but dark streets with $10 bills hanging out of my pockets. And it happened. Give me your dough. Went into my pocket, tightened up, whip, turned around, it was a midget. So what are you there? What are you, some kind of song and dance man or something there? Give me that dough before I blow your kneecap off. But another thing is the fact that whenever you break a rock or something, you have to think through it. This is what a guy told me. He said, now you must think through it. He said, you have to use mind over matter. Now you take this rock, you brought it out there. He said, I'm thinking through this rock. I'm not thinking for the surface. I'm thinking two feet past it there. Smashed it to pieces, brought up another brick there. He said, I'm thinking right past it, 2 feet past. Raised his arm and he came down. Unfortunately, this brick was thinking, no, you won't either. Shattered his whole elbow. And now he only picks on things like Jell-O and whipped cream. You know, it's do a little demonstration. Fresh, fresh. You know, we still applaud for him, but he's nothing. You know? Anyway, if ever you graduate from the school, you have not reached your ultimate goal. That is to get attacked. You must walk around looking passive. See, and you do that by walking weird looking.

0: You know, and sure enough, some guy will say, look at that guy walking weird over there. Isn't he something there? He'll come over to strike. Remain passive. When he raises his arm, you grab the lapels of his jacket, drive your forehead through his. Then you come around quick, drive your hands down across the shoulders, breaking all of the bones in the shoulders and the rib cage. You come down, you rip off his right leg and his right arm. You beat him in the head with both of them. You put the leg back where the arm was, the arm back where the leg was. You cut him in half with the right hand swipe, go into his eye, pull them both out, grab the Adam's apple, pull that out, tie them both up into a knot, let them go back, and then you turn them upside down and you throw them up into a ball and you throw them down and you jump on them and then you walk away passively. See?
1: He was moody, drinking more. He didn't want to go out. Eventually, I got him some help. But that was a struggle. If only I knew then what I know now.
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3: Welcome back to the MCG. The players are back out there in the centre now. 561 Sri Lanka need to win. Fat fucking chance. But some small glimmer of hope for them, courtesy of the Bureau of Meteorology down here, who tell us that a strong southerly change is making its way across Port Phillip Bay. It's bringing with it heavy rain. And it's due to hit Melbourne sometime in the next hour. And I can tell you, if I was one of those Sri Lankan batsmen down there in the dressing room at the moment, I'd be down on my knees praying for that storm to get here and to get here fast. So, all is in readiness out there in the centre now. The umpires are Wayne King at the southern end, and with him, Hugh Jass. Ramatunga Dhanathrota is the opener at the striker's end for Sri Lanka. At the bowler's end is Shiratapunit Ratendasinghe. Ba-da-ba-da, address unknown. Mervyn Hughes is the bowler, and in the commentary box, Bill Lurie, and alongside him is Tony Gregg.
4: Thank you, Richie, and my word, what an unbelievable task these little Sri Lankans have ahead of them here, chasing a huge total of 560, virtually no hope at all, and boy, oh boy, do they need it to rain and to rain hard. Good evening, Bill.
5: Good evening, Tony. Good evening, all. Well, yes, they do need the rain, Sri Lanka, but they don't deserve it. They deserve to be thrashed here today. They've been totally outclassed by the Australians. And now it looks like Australia might be denied the chance to win the game fairly and squarely because of rain, and I think that's pretty fucked.
4: Well, we most likely will get some rain a bit later on. Certainly the Bureau have forecast rain with that big storm whipping up out there in Port Phillip Bay. But be that as it may, it's definitely not raining here at the moment. And it's going to be Big Merv Hughes now to open the bowling from the members' end. And he's coming into Ramatunga Dhanathrota. Just lets that one go through to the keeper. Ramatunga replacing Mahanamar in this Sri Lankan team here today. Mahanamar being rested after he copped a couple of nasty blows right where it hurts most.
5: Well, let's just say his wife might have a bit of trouble handling his bounces for a while, Tony. He's swollen up like a couple of balloons.
4: I'll have to take your word for that, Bull. But Sri Lanka certainly will miss his experience here. This is a big occasion indeed for young Ramatunga. As Mervyn Hughes moves in to bowl to him now. Just plays that one away defensively on the onside. I like the look of this young fellow, Ramatunga, Bull. I think he shows a lot of promise.
5: Well, I haven't seen much of him, Tony, but what I have seen hasn't impressed me that much. He's thrown his wicket away on one or two occasions, played some silly shots at times when his team and his captain needed him to go on with it. He's shown a lack of experience. Well, I think that's been the basic problem with the Sri Lankan team this summer. They just haven't got enough experienced players. I reckon the Sri Lankan selectors will be rueing the day they drop Brendan Kangaroopoo from the side. And for that matter, the former skipper two slips and a gully.
4: Hughes moving in again now. And oh, that was a very good delivery indeed from Mervyn Hughes, beating the outside edge. And that one not very far away at all.
5: Excellent delivery from Mervyn Hughes. Good line of length. Well bowled.
4: Yes, Bull, just getting back to that Mahanamar injury the other day. We've got a bit of film to show you here, courtesy of our Wide World of Sports Protector Cam. That's the camera mounted onto the box being worn by the batsman. It just pokes out the fly and brings us those spectacular pictures you've seen here on Nine this summer. Now, just have a look here from Hannemore's protector cam at exactly what he would have seen with this delivery.
5: Well, that was a sickening blow, Tony. He would have been wearing his balls as earrings there for a few seconds, I'd say.
4: Yes, indeed he would. And the man who did all the damage to Mahanamoa's Jets crackers on that occasion, Mervyn Hughes, moves in again now to bowl to the new Sri Lankan opener, Ramatunga Dhanathrota. It's the pad, that could be close. Yes, he's given him. That was a beautiful delivery from Hughes. A quicker ball, pitched right on the button. And that looked absolutely plumb.
5: Well, he pitched it right on the button, all right, Tony. The car alarm button on your fucking key ring. That's good thinking from the big man. That's where you want to be aiming if you're bowling from this member's end. Right at Tony Gregg's car key, standing prouder than a honeymooner's dick right in the middle of the pitch.
4: It's OK, Bull. You'll keep. But right now it's all happening here at the Melbourne Cricket Ground. Sri Lanka in the very first over, or one for none.
6: That was my virgin alarm. It's programmed to go off before you do.
7: Sometimes you don't know... Sometimes I don't know if I'm a racist. Am I... You go, I'm not, but you don't know. Am I a sexist? I don't know. I want to fuck her, so maybe I'm giving her a... I went to a McDonald's in Cincinnati. There's two parts of this story. There's the racism part, just because you're black guys and you're sitting in the front. I want to address my guilt. But it was one of those epiphany moments where I went into a McDonald's in Cincinnati, and it was the afternoon, and so I walk in, and it's empty, and there's a kid, he's a black kid behind the counter, and it's empty, so they're all the kids behind the counter are goofing around, and they're having fun, and this kid's, you know, smiling and happy, which you hate to see, but I mean, there was a moment where I go, oh, you know, because you have that moment where it's a black kid and he's happy, and you have that trained moment of, hey, you know, he's working at McDonald's. It's great. He, you know, he could be out on the streets and doing bad things, but he chose a... But if it was a white kid that was happy at McDonald's, I'd just go, what the fuck are you happy about? You're at McDonald's. Like, so you think you're not a racist, but there's some kind of trained racism that you don't even recognize. But here's the rest of the story. This is what fucked with me. On a human level, is they're all happy and they're joking, and the kid's got his visor, his McDonald's visor, and it's kind of askew, and he's wearing it sideways, and they're joking, and he sees me come up, and he goes, hey, can I help you? And out of his peripheral vision, he sees his manager come around the corner, and you know, like his face just went, oh, fuck, and he zipped his visor straight and forward, and he made eye contact with me, like, whoo! Like, we just beat the system. And it was just, it was a very subtle moment, but it was one of those moments you go, fuck, you forget people live like this. Where beating the system means, oh, fuck, I gotta keep my hat straight. That was, like, that's his day. Like, what the fuck does that matter? People live, they take this shit so seriously. I hate it. There's something in your job that you do every day in your fucking stupid cubicle here. I don't understand how this town works. It's just fucking glass and metal and fluorescent tubes, and you all show up here so fucking dead. Just lifeless, dead people staring at someone to make your life interesting. I don't know what you want. I mean, there's so many sweater vests that have shown up at my show over the last three shows, and I don't know what the fuck you want. Some of you are my crowd, and other people are just wayward fucking goats of the system. That it's Saturday, so you know after 60 hours, you gotta pick something out of the weekend section and go to it. I want to set you all on fire. We're taping for XM Radio tonight. So I'm going to mention XM Radio a lot, especially in my favorite bits, because if you mention their name, then they'll fucking play it a lot.
8: Fuck you.
7: Fuck yeah.
9: I'm sick. Like fighting a fucking... trying to fight a flu with Jägermeister, and I think it's working. And it makes perfect sense. You get a fucking virus. You want to disinfect something, you wipe it down with alcohol, right? Yeah. So far, I'm feeling better. Fuck it.
10: Good evening, sir. Good evening, madame. Oh, I'm so sorry. Please forgive me. I should have welcomed the madame first. No, no offense to you, sir. I am so stupid. Let me take a coat.
11: Well, we don't have any.
10: Oh dear. That is no reflection on your dignity. Why should you have coats in this day and age, monsieur? Let me take something, though. Let me take your tie. I will have it pressed. Although I do not mean it is creased, but I will have it pressed. Oh, press your suit. Oh, but I'm forgetting her ladyship. She is looking radiant tonight. Oh, but I said she always looks radiant. Oh, what a fool. I could kick myself. I will kick myself. Oh, such a fool am I. Oh, now what am I doing? I am so full of idle chatter, I've not sat you down. Please sit down here. Your ladyship here, please. The chair is very clean. My staff have been licking it clean all day long. Is it clean enough?
11: Yes, really.
10: If not, I shall lick it clean for you now. Please allow me.
11: No, really, it's very, very clean.
10: And you, my ladyship, is your chair clean? Oh, la, la. There is dust on it. Oh, don't touch. Jamshid. Are you coming? Yes, master. There is dust upon this chair. Take it away, immediately. Take it away and burn it. Burn it up. And unwrap a new chair and bring it here for my lord. Oh, yes. Oh, my lord, you are visiting a pigsty. Excuse me while I punish myself.
12: Yes, it's here, master.
11: Thank you.
10: What? Unwrap it! You fool, unwrap it for his grace. I am sorry to be waiting. Now, voila, the menus, your worships. What have I done? I have given the princess her menu the wrong way up. Oh! Oh, I'm banging my head against the wall and kicking myself. Oh, I'm banging and I'm kicking.
11: Do you recommend the Madras chicken curry?
10: Oh, it is wonderful. But for you, it will be...
11: Is that hot?
10: Yes, it is hot.
11: Oh, no, I don't like it too hot.
10: Oh, no, not too hot. No, not hot at all. No, it's extremely cool.
11: Oh, because I like it medium.
10: Medium, that's what it is. Very, very extremely medium. Medium beyond belief. Your Grace, let me wash your feet.
11: No.
10: Let me lick them then. Oh dear, I'm neglecting your Imperial Highness. What a baboon I am. What a fiend. What a festering sore I am. Please, you stab me with your fork, Your Majesty.
11: No, really. One Madras curry.
10: Then please, I must be flambéed alive. First the brandy. No, set fire to me, celestial being. I must be punished. Also, I shall be delicious.
11: And a prawn dan sack.
10: Then I must do it myself. The fork. The bottle. And now, open the oven, Jamshid. I must jump inside.
11: Well, food's not terribly good, but the atmosphere is different, I think.
13: Khalid Mukhut.
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13: No, I was just clearing my throat.
15: 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Sorry about that. Looks like we're having a few technical difficulties in the booth tonight. Great. We're going to listen. Don't cut me off.
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19: The Lou Holtz Laugh Club, presided over by America's favorite storyteller, who says,
20: "Friends, if you've got half a mind to get married, don't do it. Reno is full of people who used half their minds in getting married."
19: And now, here he is, chairman of the Laugh Club, Lou Holtz.
20: Well, thank you, thank you. Before we start the ball rolling in the Laugh Club today, Ginger, what's new?
8: How do you like this ring Jack Jessup gave me last night?
20: Oh, it's lovely.
8: And the stone, how do you pronounce it, turquoise or turquoise?
20: I think you pronounce it G-L-A-S-S, glass.
8: You know, Mr. Holtz, I don't seem to have any luck with boys.
20: Why? Hasn't anybody ever asked you to get married?
8: Oh, I've been asked to get married lots of times.
20: Oh, yeah? Who asked you?
8: My mother and father.
20: Well, it's probably your own fault that you're having trouble hooking a guy.
8: Oh, it's not my fault, Mr. Holtz. 2 months ago, I was crazy about Billy, and now I have no feeling for him at all. And it's been the same thing with Harry, Tom, and Jim.
20: Well, how do you account for that, Ginger?
8: I don't know, Mr. Holtz. I guess it's just that men are so fickle.
20: At this moment, I have a tremendous urge to tell you a story about, well, his name was Sam. Sam, he was an old Negro, and he worked on the racetrack way down in New Orleans. Well, sir, he'd never worked on a racetrack before, and he made $105 in 1 week. And at the end of the meeting, well, he never saw $105 before in his life, he says, boy, the races are over. So some friend of his says, from here, the races are going way up to Montreal. He says, well, boy, he says, how do you get to Montreal? He says, very easy. This fellow, he said to himself, I'll have some fun with Sam. He says, you get in a rowboat. He says, you row all night. He says, and tomorrow morning, you be in Montreal. Well, he says, boy, that's easy. I can row forever. So he gets out in the rowboat and he starts rowing. And he's rowing against the tide. And the tide is awfully strong and he's rowing. His head is down, he's rowing. And he's rowing. And in about 7 hours, he's about a block and a half away from the pier. And he's rowing and rowing. And the next morning, around 8 o'clock, he hears a voice hollers, oh, Sam! Sam! Boy, so what are you doing out there? Sam looked around and he says, who the devil knows me up here in Montreal? You know, Ginger, you're not a bad kid. In spite of what most fellas think, I like you.
8: Oh, thank you, Mr. Holtz.
20: And to show you that I mean it, I'd like to kiss you. Ginger, I said, I'd like to kiss you. Ginger, look at me. Would you mind if I kissed you?
8: Look, Mr. Holtz, what do you want me to do? Promise not to bite?
20: What a woman. Meeting's adjourned.
14: The best music.
21: Before the next joke, there will be a short raspberry. And you'll be able to hear that again.
22: Just starting on BBC One now, Victoria Regina, the inspiring tale of the simple crofter's daughter who worked her way up to become Queen of England and Empress of the greatest empire television has ever seen. But right now, it's time for Great Actors, introduced, as usual, by Alan Seaman.
23: Sir Edwin, which has been for you the most demanding of the great Shakespearean tragic heroes that you've played?
24: Well, of course, this is always a difficult one, but I think the answer must be Hamlet.
23: Which you played at Stratford in 1963.
24: That's right, yes. I found the role a very taxing one. I mean, Hamlet has 8,262 words, you see.
23: Really?
24: Oh, yes. Othello's a bagger too, mind you, especially the cleaning up afterwards. But he has 941 words less than Hamlet. On the other hand, the Coon's got more pauses, 62 quite long ones, as I recall. But then they're not so tricky, you see. You don't have to do much during them.
23: You don't?
24: No, not really. And they give you time to think what sort of face you're going to pull during the next speech so that it fits the words you're saying as far as possible.
23: How many words did you have to say as King Lear at the Aldwych in 52?
24: Well, I don't want you to get the impression it's just a question of the number of words. Getting them in the right order is just as important. Old Peter Hall used to say to me, they're all there ready, now we've got to get them in the right order. And, for example, you can also say one word louder than another. To be or not to be. Or to be or not to be. Or to be or not to be. You see? And so on.
23: Inflection.
24: And, of course, inflection. In fact, Lear has only 7,054, but the real difficulty with Lear is that you've got to play him all, shaky legs and pratfalls and the dentures coming out, because he's ancient as hell. And then there's that heart-rending scene when he goes right off his nut, you know, beep-beep-beep-beep-beep-beep-beep-beep, and all that, which takes it out of you, what with having the crown to keep on. So Lear is tiring, though not difficult to act, because you've only got to do despair and a bit of anger, and they're the easiest.
23: Are they? What are the hardest?
24: Oh, fear.
23: Fear?
24: Yes, never been able to get that. Can't do the mouth. I look all cross. It's a very fine line.
23: What else?
24: Apart from fear, jealousy can be tricky, but for me, the most difficulty is being in love. You know that open-mouthed, vacant look that Vanessa Redgrave's got off to a tee. Can't do that at all. And also, I'm frightfully awkward when I try that happy prancing, you know, which is a shame, really, because otherwise Romeo's very good for me, only 3008 and quite a lot of climbing and kissing.
23: Sir Edwin, get stuffed.
24: I've enjoyed it.
0: Please welcome to the stage, Doug Stanhope. Thank you very much. Thank you. How is everyone tonight? First of all, I'm normally a lot funnier when I'm kind of pissed. And that's why I decided to tape my album in Reno, because it helps. You know, because you tend to get pissed when you've blown $400 in an hour and only to pay $4 for a pack of cigarettes in a fucking gift shop that you can't even smoke in the fucking showroom. It makes you a little edgy. This is the only 300 square feet in this entire state you can't smoke. And it's where I work. In Los Angeles, there's no such thing as a smoking section in a restaurant as it is. Take them off the fucking market, you know, make them completely illegal. If they're that bad for you, I mean, if I couldn't buy them, I'm not that much of an addict that I'd roll up grass and newspapers and smoke it. I would quit at that point, but don't make me look like a dickhead in the meanwhile for trying, you know, changing the rules every 3 days. Oh, it's after March 16th, now you have to go to the smoking section. Okay, I'm the smoking section. Oh, wait, after January 4th, now you have to go to the bar. Okay, I'm at the bar. Oh, no, now it's after May 7th, now you have to stand outside and stare at your friends through the window where you're cold and alone, it's raining. Oh, now it's after September 29th. Now you have to hop on one foot while people spit at you and chuck rocks at you. Take them off. I took the Amtrak. Has anyone ever traveled by Amtrak? Could you smoke on the train you were on? Because most of them you can't. Now, I went to Boston to Seattle, which is 3.5 days each way round trip. So I called ahead to make sure I can smoke on the train. They go, yeah, there's a smoking section on that train. Get on that fucking train, there's a smoking section. It's like 3 seats in the back of a cattle car for you to smoke in. There's 1,000 people wedged into it trying to smoke. Hi, where you going? Auschwitz. Yeah, me too, I think. So I went in the bathroom to smoke. I smoked a cigarette in the bathroom. The Amtrak lady comes unglued. She's wailing on the door. Are you smoking in the bathroom? Yeah. She goes, people are complaining. Pretty sure I'm alone in here. I didn't check under the seat or anything. She goes, no, when you smoke in the bathroom on the train, it blows up through the vents into the coach cabins and people are complaining about the smell. It's a good thing I'm only smoking in here, not taking a big Stanley steamer, for God's sakes. What kind of idiot built this train? All I know is the guy sitting next to me hasn't stopped eating since he got on board. I see his fat ass heading for the bathroom. I'm smoking a fucking road flare, lady. I don't want that blowing up around my seat. It's such a worthless product. You know what I mean? It's, for all the addictions that are possible, and I have a lot of them, yeah, tobacco, it just serves no good at all. It just makes me not want to kill all the fucking old slow people wandering around the fucking aisles here like they have no place to go. I can just, and they don't even walk in a straight line. They just wander, you know, the 1 mile an hour, fucking holding hands with their fans, like just fucking hands across America. Get the fuck out of the way, you know? You gotta put hockey helmets on so they can bounce off the walls easier, you fucking idiots. It's better drug to make tobacco illegal and legalize some hallucinogen, you know, something worthwhile.
24: Good morning. I'd like to buy a cat.
1: I've got a lovely terrier.
24: No, I want a cat, really.
1: How about this, then?
24: Well, that's a terrier.
1: Well, it's as near as, damn it.
24: What do you mean, I want a cat?
1: Look, I'll tell you what. I'll file its legs down a bit, take its snout out, stick a few wires through its cheeks, make a lovely cat, that would.
24: No. No, it's still not a proper cat.
1: What do you mean?
24: Well, it wouldn't meow.
1: Well, it'd howl a bit.
24: No. Well, have you got a budgie?
1: No. Fresh out of them. I'll tell you what. or lop its back legs off, make good, strip the fur, stitch on a couple of wings, and staple on a beak of your own choice. No problem, lovely budgie.
2: Well, how long would that take?
1: 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Oh, Harry, could you do a budgie job on a terrier straight away?
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1: Friday?
24: No, I need it tomorrow. 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
1: Ooh, long job, a budgie. 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
24: You'd need a big tank.
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19: The Lou Holtz Laugh Club, presided over by America's favorite storyteller, who says...
20: The results of recent independent surveys are very interesting. They indicate that 4 out of 5 women haters are women.
19: And now, here he is, chairman of the Laugh Club, Lou Holtz.
20: Well, thank you. And now into the business at hand. Oh, Miss Ginger, so what's the matter with you? You look worried.
8: Oh, I am worried, Mr. Holtz. Mother broke a leg.
20: Really? Whose?
8: Why, Mr. Holtz, you sweet man, do you suppose I could buy back my introduction to you?
20: I was just kidding, Ginger. I hope your mother isn't seriously hurt.
8: Oh, she's just worried about being laid up, Mr. Holtz. She's afraid it'll affect her figure.
20: Why, has she been having trouble that way?
8: Mr. Holt, she's not only kept her figure, she's doubled it.
20: Oh, well, inflation, you know.
8: No matter where you sit in our house, you're next to Mother.
20: Oh, now, Ginger, it can't be that bad.
8: You don't know the half of it. The other day, she got caught on a bus in the rush hour, and before she could get off, she was 4 blocks plaster soft.
20: Well, why didn't she try to get off sideways?
8: Mr. Holtz, that's what I've been trying to tell you. She ain't got no sideways.
20: Oh, Ginger, why do you provoke me? Why do you provoke me? Here's a story about an actor. And here is an actor who was a real ham. He used to hang around the Friars Club night in and night out. And he was always saying, he says, you know, boys, I am easily the biggest hit that they've ever had in Broadway. Wherever I go, I kill him. I'm a sensation. He says, but one night, he said, out in Iowa, in a small town, I played to the toughest audience that I've ever played in my whole life. I've never seen an audience like this. As a rule, I kill him. He says, the opening act, they came on. It was a woman who had some trained fish. Lovely little fish and very clever fish. And they hissed them right off the stage. Then on came the second act and they hissed them off the stage. Then on came the third act, a sketch. The most wonderful sketch and so sad. I used to cry at the sketch every performance. Hissed them right off the stage, right off. I came on fourth and they loved me. My word of honor, they loved me. I was going terrific and in the middle of my act, they thought of these other three acts and hissed me right off the stage.
8: I must rush home and see how Mother is, Mr. Holtz.
20: Really? Well, of course. I suppose your father, he's worried, too.
8: Oh, yes, he is. A few weeks ago, Daddy was in an automobile accident, and Mother worried about him.
20: She did?
8: Oh, yes. When she saw Daddy stretched out in the street, unconscious, she ran over and cried, speak to me, Wilbur. Speak to me. I'll give you permission.
4: Love that girl. Love that girl. Meeting's adjourned.
5: All right, help me in with this. Help me in with this. Help me in with this.
6: Think of your secretary.
5: That was a very good suggestion.
4: Yes, all right.
5: Thank you.
4: All right.
7: During a lull in Midland City's lawlessness and or evil, the white-winged warrior takes a few minutes on a Saturday afternoon to make a call on a former classmate.
9: Yes?
25: Hello, Mrs. Lechner.
9: Who are you?
25: It's Benton. Benton Harper.
9: Well, how come you're all dressed up like that?
25: Well, you see, on weekends I strike terrific terror
9: in the
25: hospital.
9: Please, come in.
25: Oh, thank you.
9: Take a chair. I'll tell my beautiful daughter Sadie you're here.
25: Thank you.
9: Sadie, I want you to go take a peek in the other room.
26: What for?
9: Just take a peek.
26: What's that big chicken doing sitting in our living room chair?
9: Remember the little boy you used to go to PS 42 with, the Harbor Boy?
26: Benny Harper?
9: Yeah, that's him.
26: And he turned into a chicken?
9: It's a costume. He's probably come to take you to a party. Go be nice to him.
26: Hello, Benny.
25: Hello, Sadie.
26: It's nice to see you.
25: Likewise.
26: My, what a beautiful costume.
25: Oh, thank you.
26: So many feathers.
25: Yes. Yeah.
26: Oh, and look at the beautiful wings.
25: Yes.
26: My goodness, you can flap them.
25: Yes, I can.
26: Mother, come quick and see how Benny flaps his wings.
25: Would you like to take a ride?
9: You got a car, Benton?
25: Oh, no, we'll fly.
26: Mother, Benny's got an airplane.
9: You got an airplane, Benton?
25: No, just tie him on my shoulder, Sadie, that's all. And I'll just open this window up over here.
9: Now, don't fly too high with my Sadie, Benton.
26: Oh! Sadie! Benton Harper! I'm right back here with my daughter!
7: Well, where does the winged warrior plan to fly with beautiful Sadie Lechner, the only daughter of Emma Lechner? And can Sadie, a girl from a small mining town in the West, find happiness flying with a matinee idol, secret sweetheart of millions?
27: Vanadium. A ring of market made a cool 40 million, paid off the Lord Mayor, and put the lot into diesel powered nuns.
28: Which is where he went wrong, eh?
29: Exactly.
28: When's the funeral?
27: Oh, he hasn't killed himself yet.
28: He hasn't.
27: No, wait until April the 5th.
29: Some sort of tax dodge.
30: Good evening, sir.
27: Evening, Tom.
28: Evening, Harry.
29: Evening, Morris.
30: Well, what's it to be, sir?
27: Mark?
28: Oh, one of your specials, please, hey?
27: One special, please, Tom.
30: One special coming up.
27: Oh, sir, have you seen page 8? Nixon's had an asshole transplant.
29: Oh, have you seen the stop press, though?
27: No?
29: The asshole's rejected him.
30: Would you like a twist of lemon, sir?
28: Oh, yes, please, eh?
30: Water?
28: Oh, just a squeeze.
30: There you are, sir.
28: Oh, thank you.
30: Alex, what
29: would
30: you have?
29: Oh, mallard fizz for me, please, Maurice.
30: Okay, sir. One mallard fizz coming up.
29: Well, there you go.
28: How about old Guy Barkley?
27: No?
28: Oh, going to cork. Wasn't tinsel. Switch fire wood preservatives into vanadium. It's all the bottles, but that's the curve.
27: Well, I understand.
28: Smart man. I always thought he'd do well. Nice, close-set eyes. Must be no ear, then. Backman, finger
29: huh? Funny-looking captain, huh?
28: What?
29: Buttocks bent the wrong way.
28: Yeah,
29: that boy has been lounging and eating. Every time he sat down, he fell in. Don't wait for me, Mark.
28: Well, chairman.
30: Cheers, sir.
27: A Harlem Stinger, please, Tom.
30: Okay, sir. Rastus!
31: Headmost!
30: One Harlem Stinger. One finger coming right up!

0: sucks.
1: Yeah, it's all about.
0: £1.40, sir.
2: Would you care to join us?
0: Oh, no, thank you, sir.
2: Well, there we are. Keep the change. Well,
0: thank you, sir.
2: Good health.
0: Cheers.
3: Say him again, please, Harry. Go easy on the lemming, Harry.
0: Okay, sir. There you are, sir. Same again for you, sir.
4: Just a small one, Maurice.
0: Okay, sir.
4: Maurice?
0: Yes, sir.
4: You haven't got something a little less, ducky, have you?
0: What, you mean something without the mallard, sir? How about a dog turd and tonic?
4: Oh!
5: Ladies and gentlemen, we'd like to apologise for that last sketch. We're sorry. We really are very sorry. We're honestly so fucking sorry.
6: Stop thinking about it. Why, look, you haven't even touched your food.
7: There. Now I've touched it. Happy?
8: Tonight on Lost, something big will happen in the first 5 minutes. And then, not so much in the middle. But then, something else big will happen at the very end. A parenthesis of drama. Tonight on Lost.
9: He was moody, drinking more. He didn't want to go out. 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
11: Welcome to another episode of The Colonist. Hello, folks, it's The Colonist once again with my weekly little vamp blurb bust over to Brian and Georgina. Brian, got nothing for you today, buddy. Georgina, not a thing. Blank. Nothing. Got nothing to tell you about Canada. It's quiet. We got a new premier. Or is it Prime Minister? That's what it is. Sorry, Prime Minister. See, I'm barely hanging on. But all I wanted to say is, I thought maybe we'd just talk about some words today. I know that you guys like to talk bollocks. And I wanted to just tell everybody out there in internet land that isn't in England, in the UK, that might be over in the colonies, it means poo-poo. When Brian talks bollocks, he's talking poo-poo. Another thing I want to explain to everybody is, Georgina, leave her alone, okay? You leave her alone, and me and Brian are both going to kick the crap out of you. You all right on that? You hear me? You reading my mail? You listening to me, folks? Remember, people don't like me and I don't like people. So, with me and Brian put together, you know, we got a bit of a force there. And besides that, we got like half the world between us, so you can't get away. So leave Georgina alone or we'll be coming after you. Okay? Just so you know, I'm the Colonist and I don't like much.
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13: Ever stay with someone you hate just because they look good? Not that, but you know, the magic's gone. You have nothing in common anymore. You have nothing to talk about. But the thought of them fucking somebody else is far too excruciating, so you stick it out one more week. I hate that I'm that shallow. You know, it's going on like 5 months now to this kind of methadone clinic breakup where we've broken up, but she still spends every night at my house and still calls me 3 times a day on the road to make sure I'm not getting laid. Just perfect, you know, the perfect girl. Like, she was flawlessly perfect, like sickening perfect. She, you know, rich and beautiful, successful, ambitious. She didn't drink or smoke or do drugs, and she was kind to animals. She recycled. She was good for the environment. Everyone thought she was so fucking sweet. It was torture. If you ever find the perfect person, run so fast they see flames shoot out of your ass. Because all the perfect person does is amplify your flaws 1,000-fold. It makes you look like that much more of an asshole, you know? I used to be a partier. Now I'm an alcoholic. It's all in who's judging you, you see? Find yourself someone with as many character defects as you have if you want to retain even a modicum of self-esteem, you know? Find yourself a nice manic depressive crack whore. That way you come home late, you find her cutting her wrists and blowing your mailman, chances are she's not gonna bitch about you smoking in the house, you know? You're on equal footing at that point. A year I spent with this girl, over a year, the biggest flaw I could find in her, she was occasionally late. That's not a lot of ammunition when you come home stinking drunk at 3:30 in the morning smelling like titty dancers, you know? You totaled my car! Yeah, maybe I wouldn't have if you weren't sometimes late. Ah! Ha ha! You tardy bitch, how do you live with yourself? You got nothing to work with there. Even my own friends would bust my balls about it. What's she doing with you, man? She's perfect. You're a disgusting pig. I go, I know. I don't get it either. Maybe that's the attraction, yo. You ever think of that? Do you ever have someone go down on you and stick their finger in your ass? You know how that's the most disgusting feeling in the world, but at the same time, it's still pretty exciting? That's just like me. I'm like a finger in the ass. You don't know if it's going to be the best orgasm of your life. You're just going to shit the bed, but it's worth the risk. All right, then.

0: got at least one of those questions and not clapped by applause. Exactly. That's how they fuck you. So why is it we put our elected officials as a prerequisite to taking office can have done none of that shit ever in their life? No, not only have I never tried marijuana, I still believe it leads to jazz music and raping white women. Oh, congratulations. You're the new leader of the free world. That's scary. I'm old enough to be president next year. And I'm going to do it. So fuck you. When they start giving me shit about all the shit that I've done and continue to do, I'm going to quit. Yeah, I'm not going to resign or get impeached. I'll quit the old-fashioned way. No call, no show. Then where will you be? Fucked. You can always get another job. Once you can put President of the United States under previous job experience, you can leave the reason for leaving part blank. Right? And still get pussy. And other jobs. Maybe not as high profile, but they won't give you any shit. Aren't you the president of the United States? No, I quit that gig, Angel. Now, on Monday, I start as Emperor of Togo. And now I want to eat your ass. What the fuck is that? I don't know.
1: Here I come!

0: having no hesitation in putting his hand up and asking if he too could be dismissed for five, so that he could go and take a leak. Quite unusual, that, really, to see an umpire leaving his post in the middle of a game. But it's a funny old game, cricket, and these days anything can happen. The next man in for Pakistan was He Never Was, and between them, He's a Has-Been and He Never Was added absolutely no runs to the Pakistan total, as you'd expect. And in an extraordinary incident, the likes of which I've never seen on any cricket arena anywhere in the world, Has-Been deflected a slightly overpitched delivery from Rodney Hogg way down to fine leg. The batsman ran one, and then there was all sorts of confusion out there. Calls of yes, no, and finally it was He's a Has-Been who was run out at the striker's end for 12. And Has-Been, quite rightly, was pretty pissed off with his batting partner and proceeded to call him all sorts of names. Stupid curry-eating f***wit, I think, was one of the things he called him, and He Never was forced to retire hurt. Very, very hurt indeed he was after those nasty comments. And the Pakistanis were in a great deal of bother out there with the score at just 3 for 29. Sleazy Wine Bars and Abrak Miandad were the next pair to come in for Pakistan, and they took the score along to 53 when Wine Bars, who wasn't batting in his normal position today, he's usually one of the early openers, and he just lost his concentration there for a moment. It was a very good ball, that, from Geoffrey Lawson, and it just scurried through and took his off stump, and Sleazy Wine Bars was out for 22. The next man in was Peanut Butter Jars. He joined Abrak Miandad out there in the centre with the score at just 4 for 60. But he's been horribly out of form, Peanut Butter Jars, and this partnership only took the score along to 71 before Peanut Butter Jars became the fifth wicket to fall for Pakistan when he was caught in the gully by Hughes off the bowling of Rackerman. It was a good effort, that, and the Australians were understandably quite ecstatic out there, as was this marvellous MCG crowd. The place was a real buzz. And we were all barring up here in the commentary position, I can tell you, and Ian actually shot his load there at one stage, as Australia really began to take a firm grip on this game indeed. A firm grip on this game indeed. A firm grip on this game indeed. Ah, yes, could someone turn the record over, please, for f*** sake?
1: It's a compact disc, you wanker. Tell him to get on with it.
0: Abrak Miandad was the next to go. He never looked comfortable out there. You could tell he was shitting like a big black Alsatian, really, with the added pressure of captaining the side here today. And he was dismissed for a mere 12 runs off the bowling of Rackerman again after a magnificent catch way down at long on by Dennis Lilly, it was, the man out there. He had to travel quite a way to get to this from where he was fielding in the slips, and it really was a very good effort, that, to dismiss Miandad for 12. There was a bit of a wag in the Pakistan tail at this point, double-decker bus and De Beers Zaire showing a bit of fight. Zaire just working the ball, picking up the ones and twos, before he slipped and fell down one of those cracks in the pitch that Tony mentioned to you earlier, and he hasn't been heard of since. A real bummer, that, but nonetheless it was a fine partnership by this pair, and double-decker bus was the next to go. He was dismissed by a corker yorker from Dennis Lilly for 35. Corker yorker, a bit of poetry there for you. That's just some of the bullshit that we do go on with here at these World Series Cup matches. And a real battle of wits it was, too, between Lilly and the double-decker bus, right through his innings. As a matter of fact, in the previous delivery, Lilly put one right up in his block hole. And it can be quite painful, that, and certainly a bus not looking too comfortable at all as a result. And Lilly claiming his wicket with the very next ball. The next batsman in was second-hand Kayaz, who went very cheaply for naught. I saw him hitting up in the nets a little earlier today, and I wouldn't be surprised if that had something to do with his poor form. The last man in for Pakistan was Hafiz Handmissing, the pace bowler, who managed to score just half a dozen runs before a very quick delivery from Lilly, it was, once again, the man out there. And it rose rather sharply and just hit him on the stump, and Rodney Marsh taking the simplest of catches. The not-out batsman was Borida Kardir, who was on five. And at lunch, Pakistan all out for a dismal 110 runs. A pretty piss-poor effort, that. And my word, they're going to have to work very hard indeed if they're to have any chance of taking out this match. We'll be back here at the MCG in just a few moments.
1: Richie, vacant look down at monitor and commercial.
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3: Welcome back here to the MCG, and just a reminder about our International Cricketer of the Year award. The winner to be announced on February the 5th, and the prize, this magnificent Datsun Insult. It's a fine piece of machinery, that. You see it on your screen there, the one with the dents all over it, and the souvenir ball on the front seat. And I suppose the strong contenders for this award would have to be Vivian Richards, the master batsman from the West Indies, and also Joel Garner, the well-hung West Indian.

0: Am Super Test Team is another one of the competitions that we're running here. And remember, we are looking for a test team made up of the players who look the most like spanners. And it's a pretty interesting...
1: Because it's not the size, it's how you use it, right? No, it's not. It's neither one. It doesn't matter how big it is or how you use it. Because by the time you find out how small it is and how terrible I am with it, it's too late. I came. What do you think of that? My personality is going to keep me out of the second date no matter how well I perform. You'll tell all your friends, but I don't give a shit. I don't know your friends. And besides, how much pussy do you get on referral? None. Not even a lick.
2: Yours is just fine, honey. Don't worry about it. Really, it's not the size. It's how you use it. And yours is perfect. Really, it's fine. Don't even worry. I almost believed you too, Angel, till I found your vibrator in your panty drawer. Thing's like a foot long. It looks like it'd hold tennis balls in the fucking thing. If mine's so perfect, why didn't you buy the 3.5-inch crooked one with the hanky balls? Because they don't sell it, that's why. And if they do sell it, it's attached to a key ring because it's a fucking joke.
3: Hello, I wish to register a complaint. Hello, miss.
4: What do you mean, miss?
3: I'm sorry, I have a cold. I wish to make a complaint.
4: Sorry, we're closed for lunch.
3: Never mind that, my lad. I wish to complain about this parrot, what I purchased not half an hour ago from this very boutique.
4: Oh, yes, the Norwegian blue. What's wrong with it?
3: I'll tell you what's wrong with it, my lad. He's dead. That's what's wrong with it.
4: No, he's resting.
3: Look, matey, I know a dead parrot when I see one, and I'm looking at one right now.
4: No, he's not dead, he's resting. Remarkable bird, the Norwegian blue, isn't it? Hey, beautiful plumage.
3: The plumage don't enter into it. He's stone dead.
4: No. No. He's resting.
3: All right, then. If he's resting, I'll wake him up. Hello, Mr. Polly Parrot. I've got a lovely fresh cuttlefish for you if you
4: saw
3: it. No, he didn't. That was you hitting the cat.
4: I never.
3: Yes,
4: I
3: you
4: never,
3: did.
4: I never did a thing.
3: Hello, Polly. Testing. This is your 9 o'clock alarm call. Now, that's what I call a dead parrot.
4: No. No, he's stunned.
3: Stunned?
4: Yeah! You stunned him just as he was waking up. Norwegian blue stun easily, Major.
3: Now, look, mate, I've definitely had enough of this. That parrot is definitely deceased, and when I purchased it not half an hour ago, you assured me that its total lack of movement was due to it being tired and shagged out following a prolonged squawk.
4: Well, he's probably pining for the fjords.
3: Pining for the fjords? What kind of talk is that? Look, why did he fall flat on his back the moment I got him home?
4: The Norwegian blue prefers kipping on his back. Remarkable bird, isn't it, Squire? Lovely plumage.
3: Look, I took the liberty of examining that parrot when I got it home, and I discovered the only reason it had been sitting on its perch in the first place was that it had been nailed there.
4: Well, of course it was nailed there. If I hadn't nailed that bird down, it would have muscled up to those bars, bent them apart with its beak, and boom!
3: Vroom? Mate, this parrot wouldn't vroom if you put 4 million volts through it. He's bleeding demise.
4: No. He's pining.
3: He's not pining. He's passed on. This parrot is no more. He has ceased to be.

0: He's expired and gone to meet his maker. He's a stiff, bereft of life. He rests in peace. If you were nailed into the perch, he'd be pushing up the daisies. His metabolic processes are now history. He's off the twig. He's kicked the bucket. He's shuffled off this mortal coil, run down the curtain, and joined the bleeding choir invisible. This is an ex-parrot.
1: Well, I'd better replace it then. Sorry, Squire, I've had a look round the back of the shop and we're right out of parrots.
0: I see, I get the picture.
1: I got a slug.
0: Pray, does it talk?
1: Not really.
0: Well, it's only a bloody replacement, is it?
1: Do you want to come back to my place?
2: I thought you'd never ask.
3: She changed. I could see she was struggling and that something was wrong, but I didn't know what to do. So I suggested she talk to someone. If only I knew then what I know now.
4: Living with and caring for a person with depression or an anxiety disorder can take its toll. 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
1: Oh, hello, I'm Bounder of Adventure.
5: Hello. My name's Smoke Too Much.
1: What?
5: My name's Smoke Too Much. Mr. Smoke Too Much.
1: Well, you better cut down a little, then.
5: I'm sorry.
1: You'd better cut down a little, then.
5: Oh, I see. Smoke too much, so I better cut down a little, then.
1: Yes. I suppose you get people making jokes about your name all the time, eh?
5: No, actually, it never struck me before. Smoke too much.
1: Anyway, you're interested in one of our holidays, are you?
5: Yes, that's right. I saw your advert in the Buller supplement.
1: The what?
5: The Buller supplement.
1: The colour supplement?
5: Yes, that's right. I'm afraid I can't say the letter B.
1: C?
5: Yes. It's all due to a trauma I suffered when I was a schoolboy. I was attacked by a bat.
1: A cat?
5: No, a bat.
1: Can you say the letter K?
5: Oh, yes. Khaki, kettle, Kipling, Kuwait, King's Bollage, Bainbridge.
1: Well, why don't you say the letter K instead of the letter C?
5: What, you misspelled Buller with a K?
1: Right.
5: Colour?
1: Yes.
5: Oh, it's very good. I never thought of that before. What a silly bunt.
1: Now then, about the holiday.
5: Yes, well, I've been on package tours many times before, and so your advert really bought my eye.
1: Good, good, John.
5: Yes, you're quite right. What's the point of going abroad if you're just another tourist carted around in buses surrounded by sweaty mindless hosts from Ketchin and Boventry, with their bloth baps and their bardigans and their transistor radios complaining about the tea or they don't make it properly here, do they? And stopping at endless Majorcan bodegas selling fish and chips and Watney's Red Barrel and calamaris and two veg, and sitting in their cotton sunfrocks squirting Timothy White sun cream all over their puffy, raw, swollen, purulent flesh because they overdid it on the first day.
1: Absolutely, absolutely.
5: And being herded into endless Hotel Miramars and Bellevues and Bonte Nintals with their international luxury modern roomettes and draft red barrel and swimming pools full of fat German businessmen pretending to be acrobats and forming pyramids and frightening the children and barging into the queues. And if you're not at your table spot on seven, you miss your bowl of Campbell's cream of mushroom soup.
1: Right.
5: The first item in the menu of international cuisine.
1: Absolutely.
5: Well, and every Thursday night, there's bloody cabaret in the bar. Featuring some tiny emaciated dago with 9-inch hips and some fat bloated tart with their airbrill cream down and a big ass presenting flamenco for foreigners. An adenoidal typist from Birmingham with flabby white legs and diarrhea trying to pick up hairy bandy-legged what waiters call Manuel. And once a week there's an excursion to the local Roman remains where you can buy cherryade and melted ice cream and bleed in Watney's Red Barrel.
1: Please.
5: And one night they take you to a typical restaurant with local atmosphere and colour and you sit next to a party of people from Real who keep singing Torre Malina. Torremolinos, Torremolinos.
6: Will you be quiet?
5: I'm complaining about the food of it. So greasy, isn't it? You get cornered by some drunken greengrocer from Luton.
6: Shut up!
5: With an Instamatic camera and Dr. Skull sandals and last Tuesday's Daily Express.
6: Shut up!
5: And he drones on and on and on about how Mr. Smith should be running
6: Shut
5: this country
6: up.
5: And how many languages Enoch Powell can speak, and then he throws up all over the Cuba Libras. Then send in tinted postcards of places they don't realise they haven't even visited.
6: Will you please
5: to all
6: shut
5: number
6: up.
5: 22, where the wonderful food very greasy, but we have managed to find this tiny little place hidden away in the back streets, where you can buy cheese and onion crisps and Watney's Red Barrel. Then spending 4 days on the tarmac at Luton Airport on a 5-day package tour, with nothing to eat but dry BEA-type sandwiches. You can't even get a glass of Watley's Red Barrel because you're still in England. The bloody bar closes every time you're thirsty. And the kids are crying and vomiting and breaking the plastic ashtrays. And they keep telling you it'll only be another hour. Although you know damn well your plane is still in Iceland. It has to come back and take a party of Swedes to Yugoslavia before it come back and load you up at 3 a.m. in the morning. And then you sit on the tarmac for 4 hours because of unforeseen difficulties, i.e. the permanent strike of air traffic control. And when you finally get to Malaga Airport, everybody's swarming into Viaform tablets and queuing for the bloody toilets and queuing for the bloody armed customs officers and queuing for the bloody bus that isn't there waiting to take you to the hotel that hasn't yet been built. And when you finally get to the half-built Algerian ruin called the Hotel del Sol, by paying half your holiday money to a licensed bandit in a taxi, there's no water in the pool, there's no water in the taps, there's no water in the bog, and there's only a bleeding lizard in the B-day. And half the rooms are double booked and you can't sleep anyway because the permanent 24-hour drilling of the foundations of the hotel next door. You play while pulling apprentice chemists from Ealing, pretending to be hippies, and middle-class stockbroker's wives from Esher busily buying identical holiday villas in suburban development plots just like Esher because the Labour government's got in again. Meanwhile, the Spanish National Tourism...
7: There will now be an interval of 20 minutes, during which you may all go to the Drury Lane bar and get pissed.
8: Bobby Barnett is probably the most beautiful woman I've ever had sex with. Get into this, Henry. I need a little motivation for the closer. Bobby Barnett was this girl, not stripper beautiful, but that kind of beautiful girl who works retail. Kind of beautiful, if your life ever flashed before your eyes, you'd have to stop at that part and beat off. Find you in a car wreck with your dick in your hand and your eyes rolled up in your head and a smile on your face. It's gorgeous. She had short brown hair and big brown eyes. Kind of beauty that hurts to look at. I met her in this strange bar in Minneapolis. And when I say strange bar, I mean I didn't know anyone there. And normally I would never have the balls to approach a girl in a bar that I don't know people. My big approach in a strange bar is to go sit at the far end of the bar all alone and watch SportsCenter. Like the only reason I'm in a crowded dance club on ladies' night is to watch sports bloopers with no volume and hope someone feels sad for me. But that night, I don't know, I was motivated or just intoxicated. Sometimes, what's the difference? I talked to her, and I don't know what bullshit stories I gave her, but I played right into her hand. Whatever she said, I said exactly what she wanted to hear. She hated long hair. I was thinking of cutting it. She hated cigarettes. I was trying to quit. Whatever it was, it worked. And she said, tomorrow the Twins are playing the Red Sox. My team, the Red Sox. She goes, why don't we go to the game? You can stay at my house because it's right near the stadium. Not for sex, just out of convenience. Which is exactly what I tell a girl I was trying to have sex with. So I show up. We had one more drink at her house, and that led to kissing, which led to grinding, which led to some of the most vicious dry humping I've seen since junior high school. It was like porno with clothes on. It was but I got to a point where I realized it's not going to go any farther than this, because every time I try to close the deal, I can't. I'm not a slut. Well, I am, and I'll show you how. It's not that hard, really. Well, I don't even know you. Well, I'll have my agent fax my bio. Come on, please. It's starting to hurt here. Finally, I gave up like a gentleman. I rolled over, curled up on a warm, soft pillow of my own testicles. Went to bed. Next day, we go to the Twins game. Twins are playing the Red Sox. This is like 1994 or 3, if you want to look up the statistics and prove this story is true. I'm being an asshole in the stadium because I'm already pissed, I'm blue-balled, and I'm a Red Sox fan. So I am trotting down, up and down the bleachers. I go, woo, Red Sox, yeah, you're going to lose. Suck it. Suck it. I keep doing this for 6 innings till the Red Sox are getting the shit kicked out of them. They're losing that game 5-1 in the bottom of the 6th. And now Bobby Barnett, she starts talking shit. I try to call her bluff. I say, listen, Red Sox lose this game, I will quit smoking and cut my hair tonight. Red Sox come back and win, you turn loose some of that old pussy, girl. I'm sure I said it a lot more diplomatically than that, but the point was... And Bobby Barnett, she's on the spot. She can't say no. She's talked enough shit herself. So she said... fine. And as soon as she said fine, Mo Vaughn came to the plate. Boom! Right out of the fucking ballpark. The Red Sox scored 11 unanswered runs. They won that game 12-6. And Bobby Barnett sat in the bleachers and turned gray. She's driving me home. Silently. I turned to her and I said, so would you think I was an asshole if I took you up on the bet? She said, no. So would you think I was an asshole if I picked up a homeless guy and told you I wanted to donate my winnings to charity? You laugh. She didn't. Bobby Barnett made good on the bet, but it was only shortly after that that she decided she didn't like the kind of person I was, and I never talked to her again. But she didn't welch on the bet. And the thing is, generally, beautiful things always make me feel kind of empty. Like beautiful sunsets and beautiful mountaintops, because there's none of that you can take with you. You can take all the pictures in the world, it never does it justice. You use every word in your vocabulary to describe it, it never comes out the same. You had to be there. You're watching that beautiful mountaintop, there's always a guy next to you goes, doesn't it make you feel insignificant? Yeah, it really does. And I don't need to feel any more insignificant. I feel very insignificant every day. I get that. I go to my hometown bar where all my friends know my name and I feel significant. I don't need anything less. But a beautiful woman is different. Because a beautiful woman might fuck you. And when a beautiful woman fucks you, it's like she's giving you part of that beauty. It's like she's giving you part of her soul, and that is yours forever. It doesn't ever go away. Your beautiful mountaintops will one day crumble to the sea. Your beautiful sunset might never rise again. But you fucked me, Bobby Barnett. Yes, you did. You fucked me. And 1,000 repo men with 1,000 tow trucks can never take that back. Thank you guys very much. This is the CD. Henry Phillips.
6: And now, for the first time ever on record, we proudly present the 1972 Eclipse of the Sun.

0: Well, here we are at Lord's, waiting for the eclipse of the sun. Peter?
1: Yes, the ground's in tip-top condition, and I think we can expect some first-rate eclipsing this morning, Brian.
0: Well, we're certainly all looking forward to it very much up here. Jim?
2: And to look at the eclipse of the sun through...
1: Of the sun through?
2: Yes. To look at the eclipse of the sun through...
0: I don't understand.
2: To look through at the eclipse of the sun...
0: What?
2: I haven't finished. We have this, surely magnificent...
0: Absolutely.
2: Quite superb.
0: Here, here.
2: Quite agree.
1: What?
2: A piece of smoked glass.
0: Absolutely.
2: Which must be fully...
0: easily.
1: Must be.
0: Absolutely.
2: No question.
1: Jolly good.
3: Start again.
2: Well, here we are at Lord's with this piece of smoked trout.
1: Glass?
2: Oh, please.
0: No.
2: Glass. Waiting quite superbly for the eclipse of the sun-like object.
0: And here, if I'm very much mistaken, comes the eclipse.
2: Yes, you are very much mistaken. Here it comes. Peter?
1: Yes, I can't see anyone stopping it now.
0: No, it's all over by the shouting.
2: The sands of time must surely be drawing to a close for this plucky solar... Oh!
0: Rain!
2: Well, what a shame. The rain is beginning to come down now here at Lord's.
0: Light's going to.
1: Yeah, it's going really quite fast.
2: By Jove, yes, it's getting quite murky up here now.
0: You can hardly see a glass in front of your face.
2: What a shame. Well, that's it from Lord's then, I'm afraid, but we'll be back here again the moment there's any sign of improvement.
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6: 1-800-WE-FIX-ANYTHING. This is Jim. How can I help you?
7: Hi. I just bought the complete and accurate mathematical instrument set. I can't use the protractor.
6: No problem, Mama. Let's just check that product. Is that the Boxford made by Felix?
7: Uh-huh. Yes.
6: Okay, that's the blue and gold tin, I believe, right? With the 27-letter stencil in it, is that right?
7: Yes.
6: Okay, pull out the protractor, the H07000, I believe that one is.
7: The H07000?
6: They're the H07000.
7: Yes.
6: And, sir, you drawing a circle?
7: Yes.
6: Okay, let's start by putting the pencil in there. Put a little lead in there. Okay, see the axis point in the middle. And you turn that thing on the top, a little swivel thing up there. Not sure what that's called, but that should do it. Okay, is that all right?
7: Oh,
6: yeah,
7: right.
6: Thanks.
7: Right. Okay, yeah, right. Okay.
6: Okay, great. Thank you very much for calling We Fix Anything.
7: Super, thanks.
6: Oh, Jim, you know, Jim, can you get that kid back on the phone? I just think I just told him how to use the compass, for crying out loud. The protractor's the half-round thing, is it not? Check the book there and give me a... You better get him back on the line, Jim. Hello? Jim? Jim, can you hear me? Jim?
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8: Holt's Laugh Club, presided over by America's favorite storyteller, who says,
9: "Friends, experience has taught me that a girl is always one of three things: hungry, thirsty, or both."
8: And now, here he is, chairman of the Laugh Club, Lou Holt.
9: Thank you, thank you. We have a lot of things to do today, so we'll get started right away. Now, Ginger...
10: Oh, Mr. Holt, I know you won't believe this, but I went out with Bartholomew Scruggs last night.
9: Scruggs? Ginger, I'm surprised at you. I know he's rich, but isn't he a little too old to be considered eligible?
10: Shucks, Mr. Holt. He's too eligible to be considered old.
9: I get it. But tell me, where did you meet him?
10: It was at a charity bazaar.
9: At a bazaar?
10: Yes. He took a chance on a love seat.
9: Here's a little story about my old friend Samuel Peters. He and his two friends are here in New York City. They're living at the Waldorf Astoria Hotel. They arrive at the hotel at 1:30 in the morning. They're informed that the elevator boys are on strike. They got to walk the 45 flights. Lapidus says 45 flights is not a hop, skip, and a jump. 45 flights is walking. But I got a scheme. He says, I like to sing songs. I'll sing songs the first 15 flights. And Max, you're always making with riddles. You'll make riddles 15 flights. Abe, you're always telling sad stories. You'll make 15 flights. Before you know it, inks, minks, drinks, we knock off the 45 flights. Stiff upper lip, shoulders to the veal, walk. So they're walking, he's singing. Pardon my soul and exam. He sings one song after another. Finally, they get to the 15th floor. He says, already we're on the 15th floor. The second guy says, my legs killing me. My legs can't stand it. Lapidus says, Max, riddles. Tells one riddle after another. Finally says, here's a riddle. Nobody can handle it. What is it? What is it hangs in a delicatessen store? It's smoked. You eat it and it whistles. Lapidus said, a salami. The guy says, you're in the Arctic region. He says, a corned beef. He says, still frigid. It's smoked. You eat it and it whistles. He says, we give up. The guy says, a herring. Lapidus says, a herring don't whistle. The guy says, sue me. Lapidus says, look, already we're on the 30th floor. The second guy says, my legs killing me, my legs. He says, I think I sprung a tally horse. Lapidus says, Abe, sad stories. He starts telling one sad story after another. Horrible. He gets up to about the 43rd flight and he stops. He says, gentlemen, he says, I got a story to tell you now. You never heard anything like it in all your born days. This story will tear your heart out in little bitsy pieces. Lapidus says, what is it? He says, I forgot the key.
10: Mr. Holt, Mr. Scruggs noticed me because of the dress I was wearing.
9: What kind was it?
10: Well, if it was cut any higher on the bottom or any lower on top, it would have been a belt.
9: Poor Mr. Scruggs. Meetings adjourned.

0: Thank you for the standing ovation. You made the orgasm up front. Let's have a cigarette. Let's relax. We're here in New York, fucking New York. Yes. Obviously, this is not going to be your normal night of theater. This will be Shakespeare with a strap on. So that's the way you like it. Right here on Broadway, in the Broadway theater, a place where Ethel would go. I like big butts. I don't know why. Or Carol Channing could go, what if God was one of us? Welcome to my lovely set, which is from the musical Fantastic Voyage. Or maybe the last thing a clitoris sees. I'm over here! I'm down here! This is brought to you by HBO, which is a subsidiary of Time Warner, also owned by America Online. You've got mail. I hope you don't have stocks. Now... Welcome. Don't be afraid. It was so reassuring the other day. George W. Bush talked to the stock market and... it must be him talking about business ethics. It's kind of like having a leper give you a facial. It doesn't really work. Oopsie. A lot of our imports come from other countries. No shit, Jason. Whoopsie. Moving right along. Meanwhile, Michael is protesting. I don't know, man. It was strange enough when Michael was the best man at Liza's wedding. That, for me, it was like, you're pushing the term, my man. That was a pretty short list. Who was Richard Simmons hunting? What happened? What were you doing?
1: I'm the best man.
0: But now, Michael is claiming racism. I'm going, honey, you gotta pick a race first. Claiming mistreatment of elves? What are you saying? Girl, you gotta pick a gender too. What are you going for? You were Diana Ross. Now you just left it all behind. Wasn't it you who said, Jew me, sue me, kite me, kick me, woo? No, too late, babe. And Michael, you're not a freak. You're just, surgically enhanced. And you've spent more money than the Vatican, so let's not talk. Shh. If you go to Neverland, it says you must be this high to ride Michael. Obviously, people in the lawyers for HBO are going, fuck! But how fucked up do you have to be for Al Sharpton to go, I'm out of here, man? God damn. Woo! Hey, buddy. If Al Sharpton bails on your ass, even rats are going, man, that guy's quick. From the Don King School of Hair Processing. He's running for office in Idaho on the what a fucking wild, crazy chance in hell you'll be elected ticket. Sorry, my lips just went, what the fuck did you say? A couple of dyslexic people went, thank you, Abe. Thank you. We're worried about the Pledge of Allegiance. We were going to say, one nation under dog. It's okay. I know, people are going, I've got a cure for this. I'm thinking, one nation under Canada, above Mexico. Yes. Yeah, but then you have to do the whole other... There's anthems like, Someone Bless America! Instead in the dollar bill, instead of In God We Trust, In Gates We Trust! Mr. Gates, when did you realize you were creating a monopoly? Monopoly's just a game, Senator. I'm trying to control the fucking world. Don't you see, Windows Millennium Me? It's all leading to information technology. Soon it'll be total information technology. Tit! And when you're sucking on the tit, I have you by the motherboard. Don't be afraid. But it's a nice day in New York, my people. It's a beautiful day. New York police have a catch and release program. Way to go. Stop! Okay, go on again. Shoot it! Get the fuck out of here. New York on a day like today. I mean, for a while, you know, everything, people were like, are you okay? And now people back to being New Yorkers like, have a nice day, asshole. Fuck you, my friend. Enjoy your day. But the most beautiful thing about a day like today in this New York is that the ladies take the twins for a walk. Oh, yeah. The titties are out today. On a hot day, all the titties are out there, and they're the titties like God made them, going, honey, may, may. Beautiful titties, all different shapes and sizing, and women running, and they're going, hubba, da, humma, da, humma. And then they hit a breeze, and chicken's done. Yes. Yeah, baby. These are not like the tits in Vegas, where even God goes, I didn't make those. Weird tits. You know, fake tits are like Nazis. They don't laugh, they don't dance, they just... I'm walking here! I've seen a woman turn and the tits stay there. Babies, lucky they don't have any teeth because they'd knock them out. I've seen tits that are really bad, like they had the nipples on the top. It looked like Kilroy. But don't talk to me about the... When you go up Madison Avenue, you see some hardcore surgery, like... I'm so scared, but I can't express it. These are the ladies who've had so much surgery, they're going, what are these lumps under my eyes? Those are your tits, madam. And what's this? Don't ask, Mrs. Trotsky, don't ask. This is good news for you. And girls getting Botox injections, so... I don't have any wrinkles. You also have no expression. You look like you've had a slight coma, but you're beautiful. All this amazing transformation. When guys say to you, baby, I want you to get your tits done for me, okay? Mm-hmm. Do it for me. Do it for your daddy man. Then you say, okay, daddy man. Then I want you to get your balls done for me, okay? I want you to get those big old voice basketballs. So when you do the Baywatch thing, it's like, boom. Nothing drives a woman crazy like a big old Easter basket on her bunny. So when you go to the guy, you go to the doctor, girls in bed, bing, da, bing, da, bing, da, bing, bing. Payback's a bitch. Go for it, girls. Because you went through a hard time. This whole winter was so bizarre. The temperatures, it was like 80, 20, 30, 50. It was weather by Sybil. It was fucking weird. The weathermen are going, I don't fucking know what's going on. Let's just see what happens. This spring, flowers were like Anne Hesh going, I'm out, I'm in, I'm out. I don't know where to go. Good God. And God, now. I love it when George came back from Japan. He went, I went to the Coyote Conference. No, it's Kyoto. Oh, it's a very good car. No. George, walk away. And they say there's no global warming, but right now the North Pole is a pool. There's things just floating away, and it is beyond global warming at this point. It is cooking. It's 105 in the middle of the country, and people come up going, is it hot enough for ye? No, I like sweat to be rolling down the crack of my ass like Niagara. I let it just, I like my old man titties to lactate, my man. And you see people in shorts that you're going, please don't wear those. Oh, please don't put those on. And if you go to Southwest Airline, they're going, I'm sorry, you're not fat, you're horizontally challenged. Big people, and now if you go to Southwest Airlines, you have to buy two seats. The problem is they're not together. Scary. You know, and you have to put your tits in the overhead rack. But people don't mind now. We're working our way through. And all over the country, you got weird things like in Houston. Houston, they got Enron Field. We're going to call it Fifth Amendment Field, but fuck. We can't call it We're Fucked Field. Arthur Anderson put in the chairs. They spin both ways. And now Martha Stewart may become somebody's bitch. No! See, it ain't so! I like to consider it more like severe companion. If you only have one room, and I like to call it my private space, use the light well. You know, you have vertical bars, don't use horizontal blinds. Also, think of your ankle bracelet as an accessory. When it goes off, I just can't wait for her going, the first time she has lunch, going, you call this quiche? Shut up, bitch, you're inside now, you're mine. Drop down, baby.
1: all over. Things have been going good here. I've been all over. I've been to Memphis. I've been to Graceland. And I never knew that Ray Charles had a decorating license. But there's some severe... There are colors there that have never seen daylight. I've been to Nashville. I've heard people sing songs like, "Oh, take your finger out of my ass, 'cause I'm leaving you behind." Funny-ass shit, people do it now. It's a weird thing, and sweating like crazy up here right now, but it's HBO, 'cause it's live. Going on out. Now you got it all going on. People playing baseball, it's good. You got a good season. Yankees are kicking again. Way to go. You know. That's all right. You did a good job. It came through. And everybody's worried about people playing, you know, playing baseball on steroids. I'm going, really? Well, here's one quick way you tell. Two things happen on steroids. Your balls shrink and your head grows. So if someone steps up to the plate with a Mardi Gras head and raisinets, you're out! Watch out! Poor Barry Bonds, man. They won't pitch to him. And when they do, they're trying to kill him. He's like, Yasser Arafat of baseball, man. And for Jerusalem right now, I do believe there's a plan. I have a plan. It's an interesting plan. It's called a timeshare, like Miami. Let's try that. Jews will get Hanukkah, Passover. Christians will get Christmas and Easter. And the Muslims will have Ramadan and that other holiday. Kaboom. Now. Obviously, right now, the people at HP are going, oh, fuck off! What are you doing, you asshole? But for me, I'm very excited because... this is my time when I was watching World Cup soccer, my man. I saw World Cup, baby. No, no. A few soccer fans, the rest of you are going,
2: That's like football without pads, right?
1: For the rest of the world, it's football. For us, it's like...
2: a strange sport played by damaged people.
1: We made it in the World Cup. Everybody plays it. Not like the World Series, because the French don't have a baseball team. If they did, they would only have left field and no one would be safe. You know what I'm saying? What can you do, huh? It is Bastille Day, hello! Allons-y de la patrie! The day that Marie Antoinette gave the ultimate head. Look out! Ah! We are French. Fuck you, Americans, I don't care. My friend is in right now, my Lance Armstrong is in France, racing in the Tour de France. He is right now, and every year the French go, he is on chemicals. I'm going, it's chemotherapy, you little toad sucker. Okay, he has one testicle, he's aerodynamic. Everybody cut off your balls, you'll be quicker, do it! Don't be afraid, eh? Because, you know, when you look at the World Cup, America finally made it. We made it to the 16, baby! Woo! Am I right? Oh, yeah! We're no longer in the Special Olympics category. They used to see us coming, going, oh, give it to them, they're damaged people.
3: Thank you for the ball. I got a ball, I shoot the ball.
1: Unlike the Brazilians, man, when the Brazilians play, it's like bang, bang, dong, bang, bang, bang, bang, bang, bang, bang, bang. And the fans are like, come back, come bang, bang, bang. Brazilians going, look, I'm playing soccer, okay? Look, I'm scoring. And now I'm kicking the ball. Soccer's kind of mellow. You know, it's a little passive-aggressive, though, when you got that thing of like, I didn't do anything. What are you looking at? It's not like hockey where someone comes up with a stick and goes, bam, motherfucker! That's why there are no Spanish hockey players, because the first time a white guy takes a stick and goes, bam, motherfucker, I'm going to cut you off now! And you, Freddy Krueger, bitch, take off the mask, motherfucker! Coming in there, goddammit! But like soccer, sometimes guys will do this weird thing. They'll fall down and pretend like, oh, shit, I'm sorry, I've been killed, I've been blinded. Oh, there's nobody near me, huh? Okay, I'm kidding. And the referee comes over, yellow card. Two yellow cards, red card. Hold on, three cards, green card. The referee is so sweet, too. He's kind of like, okay, what's your name? Turn around. What's your fucking name? Why didn't you call me after the Mexico game? Not like, you know, football referees who have that, too much commercial time. Bad white men dancing on the field. Moving away, moving away. What are we doing? And then it was strange in the World Cup, they always claim there's bad refereeing. Someone may have been paid off. Oh, shit, saying ain't so. You're telling me that the Oscars are also political? Oh, fuck off. The mauve hand. Shh. Fairy godfather.
4: Does this pistol make my ass look big?
1: If you go to L.A., there's a great greeting these people do. They come up and go, love you. Love you. Hey, love you. Love you. We were talking briefly about bad refereeing. The worst one, I guess, was in the Winter Olympics with the French judge. Once again, the French fuck with us, huh? The Canadians, they skate perfectly, eh? We did it perfect, huh? And then the Russians, they come, oh, fuck! They fucked up, and the French judge went, how like life, they fucked up. I give it to them, huh? At that point, I'm going, where is Tonya Harding when you need her? Tonya would have been on that judge like shit on Velcro. She'd be going, give me that medal, you French whore! I won! But instead, we get to see Tonya fight Paula Jones in an all-white trash weekend. Trailer Park Tuesday! And Tonya went right for Paula, too. She went right for the nose. Not the nose, that's the Clinton money, not the nose! And then next, it's going to be Joy Buttafuoco fights John Wayne Bobbitt. There will be no hitting below the belt there, my friend.
5: Oh, fuck, man, give it back! My balls are in the front row!
1: What's next? The Nixon daughters battle for the library money. Be there as my bitches go at it! At this point, even Caligula's going, what the fuck are you people doing? Why don't you have Hannibal Lecter and Iron Chef? Just kick out the jams! Because we've got the chamber, the chair, Fear Factor. People in Texas are going,
4: we got those shows.
1: We just don't film them. 2 weeks ago, the Supreme Court banned execution of retarded people, and people in Texas are going, shit, where's the fun now? Because they were zapping retarded people every other week. It was like, go sit on Santa's lap, Timmy. The definition of retarded in Texas is pretty wide. But, I mean, they're out there, baby. Crazy. Goddamn, brother. They're throwing shit out there. It's pretty wild, too. You know, even the Taliban is going, you are crazy motherfuckers. There was a guy with one leg. They weren't going to give him a wooden leg. It was going to be dead man hopping. 5, 10, 15, 28. But there is a moment of compassion. Before the lethal injection, they do an alcohol swab, which is so nice. What the fuck are you doing? We don't want you to get that last second infection. Come on now. It's all safe now. Well, you remember the Winter Olympics? They were so proud they had them in Utah saying, God, that's a great place. What, was Amish country booked? What happened? Come on down to Salt Lake. We are going to party like it's 1955. Bring your wives. Oops, come on down. And at the closing ceremony, they introduced Donnie and Marie as the first couple of Utah. I went, uh-uh, honey, no. They're only a couple in Arkansas. Ladies and gentlemen, if you're going to Georgia, I just want to tell you, Ted Turner and Jane Fonda broke up. They did. Jane found God, and Ted found out it wasn't him. Now, we're at the Olympics once again. We're talking about the figure skating, where the judge did all the controversy. But I find the figure skating to be kind of sexy. Yeah, baby, you know, not ice dancing, which is polka on Valium. That's not good. But there's that pairs figure skating, and there's that one very special lift where the male figure skater goes, whoo, right here. Or even a gynecologist would go, put on a glove, man. It's that... Who's your daddy? Who's your daddy? Who's your daddy? Yes! And I'm going, let's cut the foreplay. Let's have ice fucking. Come on! Whoa, huh? Oh, yes.
0: nipples around and... and she holds on without her hands. Even the French judge would go, I like it. I don't care. I'm giving them the medal. Fuck the Canadian. So fabulous. And there's other kind of sexual things in the Olympics. There's the luge, which I have only one question. What drunken German gynecologist invented that sport? What guy went, you know what? I want to dress like a sperm, shove an ice skate in my ass, and go balls first down an ice chute. Yeah. That will be fun. No, this is for pussies. How will you steer? I will do kegels. I will flex my ass and go down the run. Yeah. And do not talk to me about the two-man luge. I'm saying, boys, get a room. Come on. Oh, make that turn, you bastard. Make it. You fucker, hard right. Poor guy gets to the end of the run going, I got wood, man, I'm sorry. Well, you cost us the race. Your penis going with 2/100ths of a second wind resistance. We could have won if you weren't going bring, dolphin boy. Yes. And there's always some horrible drug scandal as in the Olympics. This year was a Spanish cross-country skier, which is like a skier. Are you a skeeler?
6: Yes.
0: He was going down there, and he basically, they accused him of taking, some performance-enhancing drug, like an elephant growth hormone or something. Are you on some sort of drug? Are you taking an animal tranquilizer? Oh, no. And they didn't bother drug testing the snowboarders. They just went, oh, get the fuck out. Go on. Go, my little boys, have fun. I guess they realized the word half-pipe meant something. Aye, because it's a very strange thing. Remember the kid who won the gold medal? He was in freestyle, and they said, do you want to be in a box of Wheaties? He went, no, Count Chocula. Aha, a clue, Sherlock. Unlike the poor Canadian snowboarder in 1998 Olympics, they took away his medal because he tested positive for marijuana, which is kind of redundant, number one. Number two, they said that marijuana was a performance-enhancing drug. Marijuana enhances many things, colors, tastes, sensations, but you are certainly not fucking empowered. When you're stoned, you're lucky if you can find your own goddamn feet. The only way it's a performance-enhancing drug is if there's a big fucking Hershey bar at the end of the run. Oh, yeah. And then you'll be like... you'll be like a Swiss ski jumper going, I'm there! Poor Canadian snowboarder, they asked for his medal back and he couldn't find it. It was around his fucking neck. Get out of here, you little goofy Canadian bastard, eh? Then they have weird sports like the biathlon, which is like, he's like Norwegian drive-by. Get the TV, Hunt! It's crazy. And, well, the Canadians, they won the gold medal in hockey, and I went, come on, man, it's... yay, all right, hey! God bless you, Canadian people. You're so fucking nice, eh? It's your only fucking sport, come on. That and a mutant form of football. We've got 13 men, we have a longer field. No, you have fun, enjoy. Yes, we are the Canadians. Canada is like a loft apartment over a really great party, you know? They're like, keep it down, eh? They're all up there going, yeah, we are nice. We have Jean Chrétien, a great prime minister, huh? And we have that. He's right there. He was the only man in the world. I don't need no Secret Service. A guy comes to hit me, I fucking knock him out, eh? I'm Jean Chrétien, which versus your president, who is a Chrétien. But I don't care. But for me, you know, Quebec keeps wanting to break away from Canada, but still keep the currency. What about that? It's like a kid moving out of the house, but I still would like to get money. Fuck off, you. What are you doing? Canadian money is also called the loonie. How can you take an economic crisis seriously?
1: The loony is down. Oh, how sad for you. What are you saying, huh? But everyone was so happy that the Olympics, the security was so tight. They were like, security was amazing at the Olympics. And went, yeah, Utah's the whitest fucking state in the union. An Arab in Utah is like an albino at the Apollo. You would notice. We found one! Oh, he's just tan. Everybody off. Come on now. And the problem was there was basically white powder everywhere. So all the dogs looking for anthrax are going, oh, shit. You go, man. You go. Poor dogs. They look for anthrax and cocaine. They go back to their cage at the end of the day going, I can't taste my ass. I don't know why. Oh, it's my tail. Meanwhile, your cat sits over there going, you're still an asshole. You know that. Is it me or are cats drag queens? I think they are. The way they kind of go, who loves kitty? You love kitty? Are these your shoes? Who loves kitty? Who loves kitty? And the way they have that whole thing, too, male cats have that amazing thing where they're kind of walking around going, that's mine. Mine? I like that, too. Thank God men aren't like that. Hey, nice car, Bob. Mine now. What are you doing? Oh, just shopping. Back off. The whole anthrax thing had people going, though. Remember, they said, don't open your mail. Why? There's white powder in envelopes. Really? Your mother and I used to look for white powder in envelopes. We weren't online. We did lines, my friend. Yes, oh, yeah. And there were ninjas on the fucking lawn trying to kill us. And now there are people trying to kill us. And that's why I bought a gas mask. I thought, I'll be safe. I've got a gas mask. And I went, wait a minute. I can't even get a condom on when I want to. You know that thing where you're going, hey, baby. Yeah, I got a love glove. Yeah. Hold on. Yeah. I'll be right with you, honey. God, don't go away on me now, man. You're playing Beat the Cock. Come on, man. I got it. And there's your penis like a midget in a diving suit. I don't think we're going in today, Pete. We didn't make the deadline. Oh, yeah, baby. That's out. Do you remember when they sent anthrax to Congress? They did. They sent it to Tom Daschle's office, and they cleared that fucking place out. It was like, everybody out! Hazmat suits, they're all leaving, they're putting them underground, they're protecting them. But as the congressmen walk out, they go, but the rest of you, go about your lives. Everything is perfectly okay. We'll be miles away. It's like when you go to the dentist and he puts a little lead bib over your balls. He walks behind concrete going, you'll be fine. But how can you tell if Congress was sick? It's Night of the Living Dead anyway. They're all over there. All those old senators like Strom and Jesse going, you know the Confederate flag is just a symbol of states' rights. Yeah, and a swastika is just a Tibetan good luck charm. Now, come on. Come on out of here. It's scary. And I have one thing. When did Ted Kennedy become Jabba the Hutt? He's huge. You're a Kennedy, not a Macy's Day float. Come on. Hang him down. We're voting. Step away, boy! I said no to the Krispy Kreme. Yes! And Congress recently approved the covert plan to assassinate Saddam Hussein. So what they've done is publicly approve the secret plan to assassinate Hussein. I wonder if he knows. Ah, but I do know. I know this one thing. I know there's a cure for whatever bioterrorism that they send at us. I know there's one, and it lies within Keith Richards. I know that. He is the only man on the planet who can go, anthrax. All right. Hey. Doesn't go with my E. coli, the fuck. Keith is the only man who can make the Osbournes look fucking Amish. He's insane. I've seen Keith go to a drug dealer and drug dealer's going, I'm out, man, I'm sorry. I have nothing left. Supposedly, he goes to Switzerland and changes his blood. Not like one pint, but like a fucking Chevrolet, all of it. I just want to know who gets his blood. Some old Swiss man's going, Heidi! We've got to go on tour, you bitch! We've got to pay for mixed babies! Come on! Because I know this. I know that we may all be dead and gone. Keith will still be there with 5 cockroaches. Keith will go, you know, I smoked your uncle. Did you know that? Fucking crazy. Because this is what's happening, ladies and gentlemen. Every so often, Rumsfeld comes out and goes, I don't know where. I don't know when. But something awful is going to happen. Thank you. That's all for today. No further questions. Oh, excuse me. Can you give me a clue? What is it? The Central Intuitive Agency now? Are you working with Miss Cleo? Oh, maybe. I don't know where. I don't know when, but something awful is going to happen. And definitely don't marry that fat man. He only wants you for your money, girl. People are suing Miss Cleo for fraud. I went, fucking duh. What do you want? What do you want, a blind tarot card before you go, aha? First of all, if she's a psychic, why does she need a fucking phone number? Number one. Number two.

back going, "You want a piece of me?" Because when it happened, there was hardcore security. New York, you had hardcore security stopping people on the way in the tunnels. In Washington, that had F-18s flying air cover everywhere. In San Francisco, not so hardcore security. Golden Gate Bridge, at one end, there's a Hummer, and I'm talking about the car. People going, "Really? Now what?" One Hummer here, two National Guardsmen. At the other end of the bridge, another Hummer, two National Guardsmen. Problem is, the Hummer and the National Guardsmen are in jungle camouflage. For those of you who've never been to San Francisco, the bridge is bright orange. So I feel like going, "Be very, very quiet. We're looking for terrorists." But airport security, remember before all this happened, it was like, "Oh, beep, okay, get on the plane, come on, get on the plane. Hold on one moment, what's that? Oh, that's a gun, okay, get on the plane." You could carry a 4-inch blade on a plane that's about that long. What are you doing, West Side Story in the aisle? Going down the aisle, crazy aisle. Now, you can't even carry a nail clipper on a plane. Are they afraid you're gonna go, "All right, give me the plane or the bitch loses her cuticle. I've got a nail file. I can be irritating." And if you have a steak or any piece of meat, they don't give you a knife. So it's like Quest for Fire Flight. Like, "Sir, you're making a lot of noise." The Hindu man in the back is going, "Hold the bowl higher, hold it higher. Don't be afraid to beg, use your hands." Because now when you go through airport security, that's tight. You go through the metal detector, and if you're heavily pierced, like some of my friends, it's like, "Eh." "Take out your keys, sir." Tip of the iceberg. For those playing the home game, this is called a Prince Albert. And I'm sure that was his last wish. I'm sure Albert said, "Victoria, I'm dying. I want you to name a museum, a performance hall, and a boat through the cock after me. That will be Victoria's Secret. Go, my darling. Sell little thongs to people like that and little anal floss. Go, go, go, my dear." And I'm talking pierced, though, heavily pierced, not like Britney Spears, "I'm a virgin." Yeah, and Michael Jackson's a father. Move on. Now, I'm talking like a hoop through your nipple. You know, lady, get that. I'm guessing. Just a kind of the way your clothes were kind of going. You know, when you have a big hoop for your nipple, you're going, "What are you going to do? Tie up a pony?" No. Or you have two hoops through the nipples. You go, "His and her towels, his and hers, whatever you want. A towel down here so you can wash up. Fun." But the most interesting thing is when you see a girl with a bolt through her tongue. And I went, "Why did you do that?" "To enhance the sexual stimulation." "Nothing drives my boyfriend crazy like the feel of cold steel on his hot rod." But the problem is I end up knocking out all my teeth and living in a trailer park with a man named Bubba. That's a trade-off, my darling. You know, you get the tattoo of the barbed wire now when you're 18, and by the time you're 80, it's fucking picket fence. And Madonna, you get it now, and by the time you're 80, she turns into Margaret Hamilton, going, "Oh, I'm done! Music!" Here's what you want to do. Here's some fun stuff. When I was growing up, I didn't have Playboy or Penthouse. Sad for me. But I had National Geographic, and the girls that got me crazy. Oh, yeah. You know, the ones with the slinky neck going, "Baka me na baka me na me." Do that. Drive your parents crazy when you come down the stairs, going, "Baka me na baka me na." Or do the full Ubangi, go, "Mom, Dad, it's also a CD player." And you can take out the plate and jump rope with your lower lip. Have fun. Watch Grandma go, "Shit." Because, oh! Union guy's going, "Don't touch it, Mr. Williams." This shit is going to be more precious than oil. This is the stuff. 10 years from now, it's already starting to happen. People will be going, "Psst, yo, I got water. And if you want a coal, I got ice, motherfucker." Now, when
You're going on the plains now. You always have this strange thing that comes out, this sweet little southern stewardess.

0: comes out and goes, "Ladies and gentlemen, before we board Flight 5, we're just going to do a few random bag checks. These are totally random. I'm just going to read off a few names. Hassan bin Singh. Hakim bin Laid. Haven bin Focht. Judy Smith. 14 Arabs and a blonde. And every black man and every Hispanic man in the room is going, "Thank you, God! Oh, Lord, yes, we're off the list, motherfucker, yeah! Yeah, indeed! The man's gonna be fucking with you now, Habib. You better learn to go orderly." And sure, they try and mix it up. They take the knitting needles away from the 85-year-old lady. Why? Because I'm gonna knit an Afghan? Give them to me! And the 5-year-old kid, they're patting him down. He's going,
1: "What are you doing? You're not a priest. Let go of me."
0: Oh. I see. So you've had a problem too, I guess. Father Pat's little private pat and chat's like, "Good game, boy. Good game. Good game. Wash up to me. Really wash up." It's amazing that you would catch them. And it wasn't just enough to catch them, but they had the Divine Witness Protection Program. You know, find the priest. Here's the pedophile. Here's the priest. Find the pedophile. Find the priest. Find the pedophile. There, move around. Here we go. Don't you ask, don't you tell, you might end up right in hell. Here we go, here we go. Here's your check direct from Rome. Buy yourself a brand new home. Moving around, moving around. Isn't that amazing? The Pope. Applause break number two. But it was amazing when the Pope gathered all the cardinals in Rome and went, "Tish." The only problem is he's dressed like Liberace's stunt double. Whoops! I have a solution, though. For problem priests, little thing of shock collar, if they go near a kid, it's like, "You know, Timmy..." Oh! "Tommy, I think..." Oh, okay. Or the automated confessional, could be fun. "If this is a venial sin, press 1. If this is a carnal sin, press 2. If this is cardinal law, please stay on the line." Because you have to remember, it's not just a sin, it's a felony. So we have to keep track. Now, you have one other thing. Now, no. Right now, that's up there, they're watching. "Hi, Mr. Ashcroft." But we are now under the offices of Homeland Security. Tom Ridge will come out every so often and go, "Today's a blue day." No, orange. Red. And they had to be very careful picking that name, Homeland Security. You couldn't say Fatherland because a lot of old Germans are going, "That's a good one." But Homeland Security, it sounds like Home Front Security, which was England during World War II. Old men with pitchforks and colostomy bags defending England. There they were. I captured Rudolf Hess personally. I threw my colostomy bag, covered him in shite, and said, "Get out of that fucker, you fucker. Get out." There I did. And I also find out now that Winston Churchill, one of the greatest orators of all time, may have been so fucked up on cognac and champagne that he didn't do some of his great speeches. They were done by a man from the BBC who also did Winnie the Pooh. "We will fight them on the beaches, in the air, on the land. Eeyore and Tigger." And he was fighting against Hitler. A man who recently a book declared was a homosexual, and I always thought this was a clue. That and the leather and the dancing. But we are now finding ourselves once again drawn to England during these troubled times. Tony Blair, a militant liberal. Over here, George W. Bush, compassionate conservative. I don't know what that is. Sounds kind of like a Volvo with a gun rack. But over here, Tony Blair. A man who must address the House of Commons, which is like Congress for the 2-drink minimum. Crazy place. "I believe my worthy opponents..." Oh, fuck off! "Shite! Bullocks, you bastard! Fuck you! Will someone remove Mrs. Thatcher from the chamber?" There she goes. But it was Tony who said, "This heinous incident has brought us to the edge of oblivion, but our civilization shall endure." And there's poor W going, "Shit, I can't even spell that." Because you look at Bush and you realize it's Bush 2.0, okay? It's a beta release. He came with certain bugs in the software, all right?
2: He'll go, this country will not be taken hostile. Oops, delete, delete, hostage. Okay.
0: And then you look at him and you realize he does have a short attention span. He'll be going,
2: our economy is growing. Oh, look at the kitty.
0: But he kind of reminds me of the guy in college with a towel going, gotcha. But you just don't want him to drive. Oh, but you realize some men are born great, some achieve greatness, some get it as a graduation gift. That's okay. Historically, you must look at it from a historical perspective, though. He's George II, the boy king. A man we thought could only lose, but somehow won because of confused Hebrews. Yes! It is that! And notice this, my friends. W doesn't speak while Cheney's drinking water. Check that shit out.
3: That's why, baby. When everything went down, they put W out there, but they protected Cheney.
2: It's like me and my shadow government.
0: And remember that Cheney who had angioplasty? Most people wait till it kind of heals. He was like, I'm perfectly fine.
2: I'm okay.
3: And there's Ashcroft in the back going, work the arms, you asshole, work the arms.
0: Folks, you have to remember, here's the drill. You have to remember, John Ashcroft is a man who lost to a dead man in Missouri. Can't forget that. Choices in Missouri were John Ashcroft, dead man. And people in Missouri went, I'm sorry, John, the dead man scares me less than you do. So, I know it. And here's the drill for me. You know, it's strange, but I know this. It doesn't scare me that W waved at Stevie Wonder. That's okay. That's okay. Stevie's only been blind since birth. And there's W going, Stevie! Even Stevie Wonder's going, is that motherfucker waving at me? God damn! Does he think I'm looking for him? God damn! No. What scares me is that W almost died from a fucking pretzel. We have billions of dollars in national defense. They want billions more for national security to up the stakes. And he almost fucking goes down from snack food. Secret Service are going, game's over, man!
4: Gilligan's down, Gilligan's down.
0: Step away from the chip, sir!
2: You have to have people go, hydrate, you bastard, hydrate!
0: His own dogs didn't give a shit. They were licking him for the salt.
2: What is it, boy?
0: You need a dog that cares. A dog like Lassie who would go, woo, woo. Woo, woo. What's wrong, Lassie? President swallowed something and you did the Heimlich? Woo, woo. What else, girl? Woo, woo, woo, woo, woo. Mr. Cheney's meeting with the Enron people? An Enron employee, Secretary of the Navy? Woo, woo, woo! What about the Harkin loan? Woo, woo!
3: Sorry, girl, we're gonna have to put you down.
2: Oh, Kenny boy, the feds are coming. I'm winning on a Monday and my stocks were gone. Enron, run, run, Enron, run.
0: Oh!
5: Welcome, boys and girls, to Disney's new ride, Investment Pirates of the Caribbean. Your money checks in, it doesn't check out.
0: We have to know this, my friends. You know this. Sometimes you catch George unprepared. He says unusual things. Like the first day, they said, Mr. Bush, what are we going to do? He said, well, we're going to go after these folks and conduct a crusade. And everybody in the room went, ooh. Ixnay on the Ukraine, say. All throughout the Middle East, Allah Fuglan! Shalom Akhalafila! Hide the women and children in the number zero. They're coming. And you can't bomb the Afghanis back to the Stone Age because they'll go, upgrade, fuck. Now, today's bombing raid has enlarged the hole from yesterday's bombing raid. We have moved rubble from here to here. Goat in the upper right-hand corner, possible member of the Taliban or concubine, we are not sure. We did fire the $100 million cruise missile up its ass and we're successful. Operation Extreme Redundancy is carrying on. Now, then we started to drop bombs. Food bombs. And here's the fun part. Some of the bombs were little yellow bombs, And the food packages were little yellow packages. So now you're playing Survivor, the real game. It's
6: like, okay, Bob, I was here yesterday. I'm going to go for this one today.
0: And what was in those packages? Pop-Tarts, peanut butter, and all you need is a honey-baked ham, and you got a redneck Christmas. But who dropped the honey-baked ham on the Muslim pipeline? Shh, idiot. Now, why are we dropping Pop-Tarts and peanut butter on Afghanistan? Number one, tastes a shitload better than dirt. Yes. Number two, and more importantly, very difficult to have a call to jihad with a mouthful of peanut butter. Secondly, or thirdly, for those keeping track, Afghanistan is a hashish-smoking culture. And anyone who's ever been a friend of the hookah will go, Pop-Tarts. Yes! Got milk? Because what are we trying to do? We're trying to win hearts and minds. How do we do that? Do we build a big amusement park called Muslim Mountain with Gaddafi Duck? No. Do we have a wet burqa contest? No. Do we play Cat Stevens records all day? Fuck off! I'm being followed by a moolah shadow. Fuck no! Drop Martha Stewart tapes? No. Do we have a children's show called Saudi Duty? No. What we must do is go the Greek way, the Lysistrata way. You gotta get a sister, you know what I'm saying? And you gotta get a sister from Brooklyn, mm-hmm. You know what I mean? Uh-huh, girl, you know what I'm saying? One of those bitches you see on Jerry Springer going, mm-mm-mm. Drop her ass in Kabul and she'll go, girl, you don't have to dress like a motherfucking beekeeper. Forget that. Mm-mm. You don't have to be Casper's bitch. Forget all that. Take off that hefty bag, girl. Mm-mm. And if he picks up a rock because you're talking to another man, you pick up a bigger rock and say, she out has hit the fan, motherfucker. Mm-mm. He tries to cut off your clitoris, make you a Barbie doll, you grab a knife and say, Lorena Bobbitt time. Don't make me go Cobra. I will go Oprah on your ass. Don't make me. Mm-mm. Because what are we dealing with? We are dealing with fundamentalists. The Amish are fundamentalists, but they don't try and hijack a carriage at needlepoint. Nah. If you're ever in Amish country and see a man with his arm buried in a horse's ass, that's a mechanic. Remember that. What? Who are we looking for? We are looking for Osama bin Laden, one of 52 children. Even Freud would say he has issues. What does he look like without the beard? Howard Stern, Barbara Streisand? I don't know. I don't care. I know this. He is a 6'5" Arab on dialysis. Why is that so fucking hard to find? Look for somebody attached to the luggage. Try this. I also know one thing. When you see the tapes of him, you see a psychopath very calmly talking about horrible things. And went, wait a minute, we have some of our own. Theodore Kaczynski sitting around with nothing to do. Ted's played A Beautiful Mind, the home game. You give Ted a mailing list and some tools. You say, Ted, these people have been bad. He goes, are they bad? Oh, very bad. I just want a few things. Oh, I know you do. Here you go. Or maybe we get Charles Manson, great organizer, incredible with chicks, but no, you can't use him. Because Chucky all the time comes up for parole and he's gouged a swastika in his forehead. I'm better in many ways, yeah. Charles, what would you do if you got out? I'd kill everybody! Whoopsie! Because what are we dealing with? One of the fundamental things is in a jihad. That sounds like a country western term, like jihad. But if in a jihad you kill an infidel, which I am said to say is all of us, and you yourself die, you go to heaven and you are greeted by 71 dark-haired virgins. Now, anyone who's ever been with one virgin's going, I don't know. For my talent portion, no. And recently, there was an article in the New York Times, the Quran scholar said, the actual translation is not 71 dark-haired virgins, but 71 crystal-clear raisins. Slight difference in interpretation, really? That's very strange. Like finding out thou shalt not kill is thou shalt not wear a kilt. And the Scottish are going, fuck off! No!
6: And imagine some guy blows himself up, goes to the gates of heaven saying, where are my bitches? Here are your raisins. Or 71 Virgils going, you got a pretty mouth. Or one day we get Osama bin Laden, he goes to the gates of heaven. There's George Washington waiting, going, how dare you defile that which we created? And starts flailing on his ass. 70 other members of the Continental Congress come down and start kicking the shit out of him. And then he's going, what is this? Where are the virgins? 71 Virginians, you asshole. I must talk to Jesus Christ. Where is Jesus Christ? And St. Peter goes, hey, Jesus, did you call a cab? Come here. Aha! Yes! I heard it. Finally, the PC. We crossed the politically correct line. It was okay to beat the shit out of him, but don't do the ethnic joke. How Buddhist of you. Yes. Remember when they destroyed the two Buddhas? What would Buddha do? Nothing. What does the Buddhist terrorist do? Goes in the middle of the street, takes the gas, self-barbecue. People killing each other in the name of God are going, the fuck are you doing? Making your deal with your shit. Because I don't understand the whole fundamentalist thing. You see, I'm an Episcopal, that's Catholic light. It's kind of like same religion, half the guilt. It's frightening. You know, Catholics have confession, Episcopals have Thanksgiving, your dad has a couple of gin and tonics. I never loved your mother, you know that, don't you? No, I didn't, Dad, and she's right there. Tell her again. Because you have to realize, Episcopal is basically Church of England, which was Henry VIII breaking away from the Catholic Church, going, I'm the fucking Pope now, ha-ha-ha. He broke away, and then people broke away from that church. There were Calvinists. They found him to be too loose. And then there were the people who broke away from the Calvinists. There were the Puritans, our ancestors. People so uptight, the English kicked them out. How fucking anal do you have to be for the English to go, get the fuck out? No, take your pimp shoes and go. And they land here in America going, hello. We bring you guilt, syphilis, and alcohol. I hope you don't mind. Here, Chief, try this. And once you've drunk it, just keep moving till your feathers float. There you go. And the Indians go, oh, but we have a gift for you. For us, it's a sacred herb. But for you, it'll be an addictive carcinogen. I hope you enjoy it.
7: Tobacco is a lot of fun. And a good cash crop in the end.
6: Seven. Welcome to Custer's, a casino that cares. This is my wife, sits with a full house. It is now time for the white man to get drunk, and we will get back the land you took from us. Thank you. And here's the thing. All those people, the Puritans, they stayed here, and then their groups broke away from them. And then you get the people that really become severe, and the people who knock on your door at 6:30 in the morning on Sunday going, have you found Jesus? And you just want to come to the door nude and go, no, help me look for him. Come on. Yeah. You get people like Pat Robertson and Jerry Falwell said, this was brought upon us by our sinful ways. I want to put him on a plane, take him over to the Ayatollah and have worldwide fundamentalist wrestling. One time only, a life after death match for all of our souls. Let's get ready to humble. Because here's the drill. Fundamentalists take it to be the word, not translatable, not metaphorical, the word. In the beginning, Genesis, let there be light. Could that be a metaphor for the Big Bang?
8: No, God just went click.
6: So you're saying we're all descended from Adam and Eve, then we're all cousins.
8: That's right.
6: Here's the thing. There are miracles, though. There's miracles in the Bible. Like when Moses, and I'm not talking guns and Moses. No, I'm not talking. Not Charlton Heston going, let the Jews go, the Pharaoh gets two in the head. No. Charlton Heston, a man who said guns don't kill people. Apes with guns kill people. No, Chucky, no. Second Amendment, it started off, it was muzzle loaders. People going like this, and this still continues. That's okay. But I'm talking about the time Moses said to Pharaoh, let my people go, and Pharaoh went, in your dreams. And Moses called to God going, God, I need some help. And frogs fell from the sky. Maybe they fell from the sky, or maybe there were Jews with catapults going, now. And
0: And thank God it was the Egyptians and not the French, because the French would go, lunch, okay? Why should we let you go, you great caterers? I can't let you go, you crazy people, huh? But frogs fell from the sky. At that point, I'd be going, get your shit now! Frogs, I said, wait a minute. That's what we should do. That's what we should drop on Afghanistan. Not bombs, not food. Fucking frogs. Frogs, lizards, hamsters, gerbils, shit they haven't seen. And if you want to get people out of caves, a shitload of New York rats. Oh, baby. You know. New York rats will be going, hey, come on, raid. I eat pussy, literally. Bring it on! But that's what they dropped in. And even then, Pharaoh was not pleased. He said, oh, please, David Copperfield, no. And then boils, and then firstborn dies. That's it! Hebrews, get out! And everybody, Banish, Tadanoi, everybody! Hello, let's not wait for the bread to rise. Just take the crackers and the skin off your penis. We're leaving! Excuse me? Why the skin off a penis? We're traveling people. You don't want sand in there. Let's go! And this is so passe, the dicky thing, forget it. Let's move! We're going through the desert, and then they get the Ten Commandments, would be adjusted by certain presidents. That happens later. And they get to the Red Sea there, the sea. And they go, what now, Mr. Magic? What do we do now? We're going to walk on the frogs' backs. With the frogs' backs? Frogs' backs. Thank you for watching me this far. Obviously, I did inhale. So, what do we do now, Mr. Big Shot? And he calls to God again, and the sea parts. And even the most doubting Jew is going, you're good. Let's go, everybody. Come on, everybody. Let's move. Don't eat the shellfish. I'll tell you why later. Let's go. Where are we going? To Jerusalem to start years of struggle, and later to Miami to fuck up an election. Let's go. And then the Pharaoh comes, but the sea closes, and he calls to his cat-like god, but his cat-like god can't do shit because he's afraid of water. And then there's another miracle. The night that Mary said to Joe, I'm pregnant. And Joe went, holy mother of God. And she went, you're right. Oh, Jesus Christ. What a great name, Joe. Is so much better than Shmuel. Way to go! I love you, Joe. Wait, hold on a minute, Mary. Hold on a minute. So I'm the stepfather of God's kid? Yeah. So I can't discipline him. I can't go, you've done wrong, because the kid will look at me and say, you're not my real dad. What are you doing, Mary? How did it happen? Oh, it's immaculate, Joe. Oh, it better be, Mary. It better be immaculate. I'm sorry, I'm transforming Joe into Ralph Cramden. But it seemed to be kind of appropriate, because up to that point, all the names in the Bible are very Jewish. You have Noah, Moses, Zebedee, and then you get Mary and Joe. We are just a hyphen it away from Mary Jean and Joe Bob. We could have had Jim Bob, the son of God. Praise to him, Jim Bob. He who finds a stuff and gets me a job. Jim Bob. And here's the other drill. Jesus was an only child because, thank God, who would want to be Jerry, the brother of Christ? That's a tough gig. Come on, Jerry, we're going to the beach. Oh, great, Mom. Yeah, Jesus is going to walk on the water, feed everybody, heal him, and get a whole bunch of disciples. I'll sit there with a rash and sand in my ass. Great day for me. He ends up in a bar at the age of 30 going, yeah, I'm Jerry Christ. Whoop-de-doo. Yeah, I healed somebody. Here, Spot. Come on, boy, heal. Yeah, look at that. Yeah, my brother. Yeah, Jesus, he's a carpenter. I'm a plumber. You do the math. And people say to me, they say, Jesus wasn't Jewish. I say, of course he was Jewish. 30 years old, single, living at home with his parents? Come on. Working in his father's business. His mother thought he was God's gift. He's Jewish. Give it up. It's an old tradition. If he was Jewish and many of his disciples were Jewish, for the Last Supper, would they have not have gone out for Chinese? I think so. Welcome to Yahweh. Hold on. One moment. No service, no sandal. Okay, you come in now. Hold on. You are 12. All I got is 2 tables of 6 right now. They're not together. Wait a minute. Hold on. I got 1 big table by the window, but you all have to face this way. All right. Hold on.
9: You are glowing, so I guess we won't need the lamp. That's very nice. And you just turned a Sichuan chicken into a live chicken. You're very good.
0: And it said that night that Jesus turned to his disciples and said, one of you shall betray me. And Peter said, is it me, Jesus? And Jesus said, no, it is not you, Peter. And Simon said, is it me, Jesus? And Jesus turned to Simon and said, no, it is not you, Simon. And Judas said, is it me, Jesus? And Jesus turned to him and went,
9: is it me, Jesus?
0: Thus you see two traditions beginning, Jewish sarcasm and Gentile humor, together, born at that main moment. And the next day the miracle occurred, crucifixion, resurrection, and he rose again from the dead. And if he sees his shadow, another 2,000 years of guilt. Yes. And here is for me the one big question. How do you get crucifixion, resurrection, and then chocolate bunnies, colored eggs? How do you do that one? Even kids are going,
1: rabbits don't lay eggs. What is this?
0: And you don't want a kid biting the head off a chocolate Jesus. That's not good. You don't want a little cream-filled cross going, no, you don't want that. And you don't want to be putting raspberry jam in the grass going, we're looking for Jesus, kids. Come on. Because what are we trying to do? You're trying to keep them involved. That's why we have the saints, all the saints that did all those amazing things to keep you. Oh, when those saints, they're all there to keep your action up. And then we're starting to lose them, like St. Christopher. Chris, sorry, babe, dashboard sales are down. The medals aren't selling very well. Drop the kid off your back. Pick up your stuff. You're out of here, baby. Thank you. We're going to have St. Prada, Our Lady of Accessories. Come on. But I want a saint like Mother Teresa. Oh, she's the one who said you can do no great things, only small things with great love. And Pat Robertson said she's not a real Christian. Why, Pat? Because she doesn't have a tax shelter in a university? Give it up, baby. Mother Teresa never had a line of product. She never had her own perfume. Compassion by Mother Teresa.
9: I smell because I care.
0: Compassion.
9: Gandhi never had Gandhi jeans. Whether you're simply not eating or telling the English to get the fuck out, Gandhi jeans. They come in size one and below.
0: Because Gandhi was an amazing man. They asked Gandhi, what do you think of Western civilization? He said, I think it would be a wonderful idea. But I know, as beatific as Gandhi was, there was somebody in a Bombay bar going, I know Gandhi. He was a prick. I saw him sucking on a pork hot dog, hitting on Mother Teresa. He kept saying, who's your diaper daddy? Who's your diaper daddy? I saw that with my eye. I saw that. And if you don't believe me, I'd bitch slap you like Shiva. I'd continue. Don't press this. Don't fucking do that. Don't go ding dong, you asshole. Because India has the atomic bomb, my friend. I could turn this whole place into chicken tikka. India has the bomb, Pakistan has the bomb, and we are prepared to fight over Kashmir, and your fucking president probably thought it was a sweater. What an adult. I tell you this, India detonated 7 underground nuclear tests, Pakistan detonated 7 underground nuclear tests, and your spy satellites were like Ray Charles in the Louvre. They didn't have a fucking clue. This is what I'm telling you. India has the bomb, Pakistan has the bomb, China has the bomb, or maybe not. Maybe they just have 1 billion people go boom.
10: Russia has the bomb. We have many bombs. We don't know where they all are. Maybe you want a dirty bomb.
0: And the French have a bomb too. Maybe they have the Michelin bomb. Ha! Only destroys restaurants under 4 stars. And they still test their bombs. They're one of the few people who still detonate their bombs. The underground test, where do they do it? In the Sahara, in the total wasteland. No, fuck off. In Tahiti, in paradise. Why? Because we're French. Oh, look, a Greenpeace boat coming to protest. Fuck off, I sink you. I'm a badass motherfucker, am I not? Look, I'm giving a cigarette to a baby. Suck on the cigarette, my darling. Life is shit. Get to know this. Oh, you Americans. Oh, done for the baby. Fuck all of you Americans. Ooh. Americans with your politically correct Americans. Fuck all of you. You countryless crass Americans. We hate all of you. Oh, fuck all of... The Germans are here. Hello, Americans. Americans!
6: friends. No, come, you can build a Disneyland near Paris. We won't go, but build it. And we'll have a Minnie Mouse with armpit hair. It'll be great. Smoking a Galois going, I never loved Mickey, you know that. What, he has three fingers. What am I, a bowling ball? Fuck off. Don't love him. You're grass rat like bastard, I don't care. But there is one country that watches out for all of us. The Swiss, yeah. The Geneva Convention. If there's ever a nuclear war, they will be the only people going,
8: what was that noise?
6: In their big hollowed out country with their chocolate and their watches, yeah. The nice Germans, yeah. Or as they like to say, the other white race, nah. I have only one question. How can you trust an army? How butch is an army that has a wine opener on its knife?
2: Many of you men have never opened Chardonnay under fire. First of all, you take out the wine till you pull out the cork, spill it, say meat or fish, and throw. I don't know, but I've been told Chardonnay must be served cold. Yeah!
6: Oh, but my God, where did all this impressionistic art come from? And all this jewelry from 1939 to 1945. Fairies must have brought it during the night. Suddenly I have to do the Waldheimlich and cough up an account number. For God. I know there's one thing. I know there is one country that is not developing some horrible weapon of destruction that does not have a secret weapons lab up in the mountains. Jamaica. I remind, Jamaica would never make an atomic bomb. They may make an atomic bomb. But I'd rather fight a war with the atomic bomb, because when the atomic bomb goes off, there's devastation and radiation. When the atomic bomb goes off, there's celebration. I look at an eye and I see an eye, come and come out of Rastafari. I rebuckle it, because of Rastafari smokes this split for the communion. If you don't see Jesus, then you never will, ma. I tell you the equality, because I met this one thing, man. I know only one thing. I never met me an angry pot smoker. I never met a man who's going, hey, you fucking prick! Yeah, yeah, yeah! Oh, fuck! What was I gonna do? Oh, hold me, you piece of shit. Get over here. Because you see, marijuana. I know this one. Wait a minute. Oh. Oh, yeah. Okay. Oh. Okay. If you smoke a lot of pot, you may never become a rocket scientist. Or maybe. If you've seen some of the things that have happened recently with NASA, maybe you can. Okay, okay, here's a fun. Oh, fuck. Okay. Okay, the Mars lander, okay? Fuck. I did the calculations in feet, but I programmed the lander in meters. Oops. So instead of landing, fucker buried. $185 million, whoopsie. 2 years flat. Oh, okay, fuck, here's a better one. Okay. The Hubble telescope. I forgot to put in a lens.
2: Read the top line. Alpha Centauri, Sirius, the rest is just a black hole.
6: I once called Stephen Hawking's house. Hello, this is Stephen Hawking. Yes, I'd like to leave a message. No, this is Stephen Hawking. I know one thing, though. You know, pot is not like alcohol. Alcohol changes your mood sometimes. Like, go to a bar at happy hour and see some just happy motherfuckers there. See those guys going, hey, fuck you, my man. Hey. Hey, listen to me. Listen to me, you piece of shit. Listen, you do not know shit about fuck, my man. You want a piece of yourself? Step outside, I'll kick my ass. Come on. I've already shit myself. I'm halfway there. Come on. Ah, you fucker.
9: And some people know you've got a... You can deal with it genetically. You know, if you're Irish, you've got a running start, that you can do it better than we are. You know that, because if you're Irish, you know, you'll kick my ass, but then you'll fucking sing about it afterwards. Oh, that night you said my wife was fat. I knocked you down and shit in your hat. Away the time we go, away, coming away for air, moving up time, alone. And then you keep drinking till you're in your 80s and you're on a dialysis machine doing liver dance and Michael Flatline. Beep. And they say the Irish saved civilization, drank a couple of Guinness and forgot where they fucking put it. But that's all right. Here's the drill. And the Japanese, they drink differently than us. It is a different thing. You can be very polite during the day and all of a sudden you... Arigato gozaimasu. And after 5 Jack Daniels... Tie a yellow ribbon. It's a good karaoke for asshole with a microphone. Sing you round-eyed fuck, come on. And if you want a linguistic adventure, go drinking with a Scotsman. Because you can't fucking understand them before. You land in Scotland and they're going, "Tittle keep if you like." Oh, yeah.
11: Oh, yeah, right, you think it, yeah?
9: Fuck, yeah, you've got five bundle bullets, that's it, right? Play something you think of it. Sure. Oh, fuck, sure, right? Man, you know about my backside, I'll tweak your ass on the floor, right, Kevin, eh? Sure. Oh, sure, you dumb fucking bastard. You realise that, eh? And you realise how drunk they get, they could wear a skirt and not care. And how they could invent a sport like golf. Here's my idea for a fucking sport. I knock a ball in a gopher hole.
6: Oh, you mean like pool?
9: Fuck off, pool! Not with a straight stick, with a little fucked up stick. I whack a ball that goes in a gopher hole.
6: Oh, you mean like croquet?
9: Fuck croquet! I put the hole hundreds of yards away! Oh, fuck out, yeah! It's great fun there! Great thing. Oh, like a bowling thing. Fuck no! Not straight, I put shit in the way. Like trees and bushes and high grass so you can lose your fucking ball and go whacking away with a fucking tire iron. Whacking away and each time you miss you feel like you're gonna have a stroke. Fuck, that's what we'll call it. A stroke, because every time you miss you feel like you're gonna fucking die. Oh, great. Oh, and here's a bit of back. Oh, fuck, this is brilliant. Right near the end, I'll put a flat piece with a little flag to give you fucking hope. But then I'll put a pool and a sandbox to fuck with your ball again. Ah, you'll be there trashing your ass, jerking away in the sand. Oh, and you do this one time. Fuck no! 18 fucking times! The manly sport of golf, where you can dress like a pimp and no one will care. Where you can wear clothes and even a blind gay man would go, "Oh, dear Christ." Those are loud. This is not carnival. What the fuck are you on? Even the alligator's going, "Asshole." And you get in the... It's such an exciting athletic sport, too. Whack the ball, get in the cart. Whack the ball, get in the cart. And the commentary's electrifying. Just this side of curling for really getting me going.
12: We're on the third green now. Could people be quieter? I'd like to hear the grass grow.
9: I want the guy who does Mexican soccer to do golf one time.
12: The ball is running. The ball is going to the...
9: Those old waspy motherfuckers go, "Oh, dear Christ. My God, they're not gardening, they're playing now. Oh, shit. What the hell are we going to do?" Because that was their last domain of dominance. It was their area. They were the king up until Tiger.
13: Yes.
9: Son of a black man and a Thai woman. Not even a German geneticist could have thought that one up.
0: Black athletic ability, Buddhist concentration. Crouching putter. And then he goes to the British Open and he plays at St. Andrews, where they fucking invented the sport. And after the fourth round, he's 18 under par, and there's only 18 fucking holes. And all the old men are going, oh my God, we're doomed. How did he learn to play? We wouldn't let him join, dear God. And they start having nightmares of golf carts going, yo, I'm playing through, whether you're a Gentile or a Jew. Pebble Beach, motherfucker. Sandy! Because all of your gentle sports are no longer gentle. Tennis used to be, oh. Oh. Until the Williams sisters, ah! 40 love? No, that's good love, baby. Yeah. And boxing, even boxing's changed. Remember boxing? People go, I go to boxing to watch the sport of boxing. Yeah, it's like saying, I go to stock car races to see people take left turns all day. No, you go to boxing to see someone get the fuck beat out. Even the guy who loses going, I have $18 million. I don't know where it fucking is. I'm gonna buy me a big ass house, but I can't find it. Fuck off! Until boxing was the same, and then Mike Tyson. Mike Tyson comes along and bites somebody. Let's get ready to nibble. And all these guys go, oh, dear God, he bit somebody. I'm saying, you're lucky he just bit somebody. Mike just got out of prison. You're lucky he didn't fuck him. Come on. You bite somebody in jail, it's like, get ready, bitch. You're mine now. Break it up when I'm finished. Because Mike said to a journalist, I'm going to fuck you till you love me. And at that point, I'm going, someone didn't come here to box, babe. And by, you know, Mike said, I'm on Zoloft, so I don't kill you motherfuckers. I'm going, up the dosage, Mike. But there's all these drugs, Zoloft, Prozac. I want to have one drug encompassing it all. Call it, fuck it all. I don't feel anything, I don't want to do anything, fuck it all. The closest thing to a coma you'll ever be, fuck it all. I'm sitting here in my own dung, fuck it all. But the scary thing about drugs like that is they always have some horrible side effect, like may cause artificial insemination. What? What do you mean? Like there's a product called Olestra, which is a very strange thing. Olestra, what is that? Yeah, well, it said on the little side of the chips, it said may cause anal leakage. That's not a side effect. If my ass is going... I think that's an effect, really. I think if it's fire in the hole, bad day. If you're going, how you doing, Bob? Oh, just a little anal leakage, Ted. Bob, you want to get out of the pool right now? Because, damn it, I want science to help me. God, look at me. Look at this, my God. I've had women in New York say, don't wear fur. I mean, look at me. This is the politically correct, so red paint. Fuck off, lady, it's me. I'm a fucking chia pet, come on. I've gone to the zoo and had monkeys go. And anybody who thinks a zoo is a happy place, go and watch the monkeys wait for groups of school children and watch the fun, because the monkeys just sit there like, wait for it. Wait till the teacher comes with a video camera. Now. Yeah! Fire! Yeah! Because they're not happy. Even the poor animals like Ling Ling the panda, she must mate so you could build a wing on the zoo. So they go to China and they anesthetize a panda, which is kind of redundant, and they bring him back to America and give him a name like Ping Pong, or when his Chinese name was Wu Shu Ka He, bear with balls of steel. And they put him in the cage with Ling Ling and say, go mate. And he looks at her like, I would never fuck her.
9: That is one ugly panda bitch. If you were a panda, you would know that's the ugliest fucking panda bitch there is. I would not fuck her with a koala's dick. Fuck off. No, I would rather lick my own balls than fuck that panda bitch. Because there is only one animal who can tell you if she is happy and wants to mate. That is Coco the silverback gorilla. And she saw me, the blue-eyed simian. She was intrigued. She said to her trainer, and I went, what does that mean? She wants you to tickle her. Okay, I tickle her. She's, oh, oh, oh. Okay, then she goes, what does that mean? She wants you to lift your shirt. I lift my shirt. She reaches out and grabs both my nipples. And when an 800-pound gorilla's got you by the tits, you listen. And then a fun thing happened because my balls went, somebody wants to play. Shall we go to phase two? No, do not go to phase two. I repeat, do not go to liftoff. This may feel like a human, but notice the placement of the thumbs. This is not a human. Do not go to phase two. Warning, warning. But she must have sensed something because she grabs me by the hand, starts to take me in the back, and it's like Doctari meets Deliverance. And I'm expecting the crocodile hunter to walk out and go, oh, crikey. She wants to fuck his brains there. Watch out, boys and girls. Danger, danger, danger. This could be like that time I put my finger in a croc's cloaca. Bad, bad news. But part of me went, could be fun. Make a great story for a bar. Guys are going, I had a wild night in Vegas. Yeah, well, I banged a gorilla. Where's everybody going? And you don't want that late night phone call like, ring, hello. Call me. And maybe it's because I'm 50. Maybe it's because when you hit 50, the old machinery doesn't work so well. You'll be in a public restroom going, how you doing? Great game today, huh?

0: Because what's happened is your prostate is bigger than your ego now. Remember the first time it hits you when you're in your 40s, you have to go to the doctor and they have to do the old... First time I say, oh my God! I'm just putting on the glove, Mr. Williams. I went back the second time, I moaned another doctor's name. Don't do that. They get jealous. Who's Dr. Smith? You're the only one! And I appreciate now, when a woman has to go to the gynecologist, you don't want a doctor who has a hobby. You don't want a gynecologist who's also a magician. No. You don't want somebody going, how are we today? Let's... Oh, a dove! Whoa, what's this? Whoa, whoa, whoa, whoa, whoa! Hold on, is this your card? I don't want a doctor who is a proctologist and ventriloquist. No. I don't want somebody going, how are you doing today? Take your hand out of my ass. I'm not a Muppet. Move it. Because when you go to the doctor in your 50s, it's no longer the... It's the orthoproctoscope. The colonoscopy, that's what W did. Yes, it's a video camera on the end of a roto-rooter. And it's going up you. Suddenly, you're your own Discovery Channel special. Slowly, we are going up Robin's colon. This must be what you see. Slowly, up ahead, a burger he had in 85. Oh my God! Is that a polyp? No, that's a fart, Mr. Williams. Don't be afraid. And then to go further up your ass, they blow air! Now you're a fucking party favor. Oh, Doc, give it to me! Give me all you can take! I'm a man! Give me 120 PSI! Wow, you feel like a piñata. You think little Mexican kids are gonna come out and go, get the presents, get the presents! And I know the air's coming this way, the farts are going, incoming! It's not a... No finger! It's somebody said, fall back behind the shit, wait for my command! Prepare to make the wet, sloppy noise! Because the moment they pull that tube out of your ass, you are an Evinrude! Rolling, rolling, rolling, keep that colon flowing, right! 40 miles, blowing out of you! You put on your pants, and you're flowing like a balloon spinnaker in the America's Cup. Coming about, Jimmy, she's yar! And then you realize, oh shit, fire in the hole! Tighten up, boys, we're not gonna drop here! Yeah! Thank you, doctor. See you next week. Hold the elevator! Fuck you, you bastard! Seven flights of stairs. Everybody you pass, you're going, it's me. Dogs look at you like, roll over, man, you're dead. You just want to borrow a match. You go, give me that. Flaming asshole! Go on! Because that's what you are! You're a flaming asshole! You're 50! Can they make a drug to help you through all that to keep all of your organs intact till your golden years? No. Can they make a drug to give you mental clarity till your golden time? No. They got a drug to make you harder than Chinese algebra. Grandpa could have wood again!
1: Oh, God, what you have? What you have? Look at it there!
0: I don't need the walker. I see that. And your grandmother's going, oh, shit, I thought the war was over. God, give me a tetanus shot if you're going to stick me with that rusty fucking thing. Get away! People have died on Viagra. They have to have the open coffin. It's horrible. People walking there going, oh, dear God, I don't remember Pete being like that. Kids, go get some horseshoes. He would have wanted it that way. And it's amazing, too, because you used to have to get that. You have to get for some strange Chinese aphrodisiac like hummingbird eyelash and rhino horn to give you great masculinity. But now, on Viagra, you are back. You are Frankencock. You are the inseminator. You are ready to go. You are going to be going for 1 hour, 1 hour and a half. And a lot of guys are going, yeah. A lot of women are going, uh-uh. Because after the first hour, your wife's going, oh, oh, oh, yay. Oh, big daddy. Oh, whoa. Hoo, ha, huh. Listen, I got shit to do, okay? Oh, okay. Oh, yay. Oh. Ring. Hello. Hey, I'll be late today. Viagra. Fucking. Well, no, I'll try and get there. Oh, go outside with that thing. God. And you can't go outside with a hard-on because the cat just waits for it to go. And your dog's going, whoa, you too? Can't go to work like, hey, Bob, how you, Pete? How you doing? Yeah, I'm happy to be here today. Direct traffic? No, you can't do shit. You have to make it go away, and you're slapping it. It's like one of those little punch-me clowns. Ha, ha, ha, ha. Ha, ha, ha, ha, ha. I'm not going anywhere. You have to finish it off. You gotta go, all right, I'll do it, I'll finish it. And in the old days, it was, ha, ha, ha, ha, ha, ha. But not all. After an hour and a half, you've got more semen than the Fifth Fleet. So when you go, it's like, booty in the pill! Oh, my eyes! And your wife goes, now you know how it feels, asshole. Pew! Boo! Oh, boo! Aim for the tits, Hawkeye! Well, oh, my God, I'm like a lawn boy. Get out! Save yourself! Not the drapes. Too late. I own that. I own that. No, my God. Oh, well, my... And you run out of semen and your testicles going, we've still got an erection, chief. Give me blood, give me urine, any fluid. Oh, God, oh, please make this fucking thing go away. Oh, you do every goofy fucking orgasmic thing. Don't touch it. Don't look at it. Don't even think about it.

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0: Miller Lite. 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The midget story. What about it? 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I told you. I got rolled by a transvestite hooker, if you want to hear that story. That's funny. Midget was just kind of icky and awkward and nothing happened. Transvestite hooker, though, that actually only happened a few months later. Y'all been rolled by transvestites before? All of you? Really? Here's my story. Me and my buddy Matt Becker, we used to go cruise cheap hookers in Phoenix when I lived there on Van Buren. If you're ever in Phoenix, you need a cheap hooker. Van Buren's the street. But we weren't buying or anything. We'd just get liquored up after shows and no one would fuck us, so we'd go out and take it out on them and be dicks and yell shit out the window, you know? But one night we're banging a U-turn on Van Buren in front of what was probably the ugliest prostitute I'd ever seen in my life. So we had to slow down and look. And as soon as we slowed down, she bolted right for the door. She forced her way in. She had some, you know, opening presentation where, you know, she had a gun or somebody had a gun. Someone was chasing her. All I know is we started driving and she turns to me and Matt and she goes, "I suck both your dicks for $15. And when she first got in the car, we may or may not have thought it was really a guy. But $15 looks like a girl to me, looks like a girl to you, Matt. What a lovely young lady we have here." And before I could even answer, she pulled my dick out of my pants and started blowing me, which is a good way to close a deal in any line of work, I think. You know, that basically spells sold no matter what you do for a living. And so I gave her the $15 out of my pocket, and she takes us down this whole, you know, maze of side streets. We get to a dead end in a dark residential area, and we pull to the side of the road, and we're in a Jeep. So I've been sitting up in the hump of the Jeep. Matt's sitting right here waiting his turn. She's going to work, and me and Matt are just trying not to laugh. Because you know, anytime you're getting a blowjob that close to your best friend, your tendency is to chuckle a little bit, you know? But I have my dick in the mouth of a very ugly, angry crack whore right now. I don't want to bust up laughing, you know? I don't want to be the reason she snaps and bites down, so I'm being cool. I know I've made a huge mistake with my life. And at that point, I felt her fucking around in the back of my pants. And all I said was, "What are you doing?" She goes, "I didn't touch your wallet." "You fucking ass." She goes, "Your wallet's down here on the floor." And she hands me my wallet back, and there was a $50 bill that was in there. It's gone. So I go, "Where's my $50? "I got you a $50. I said, "Give me my fucking money." And she grabbed me by the hair and slammed me into Matt so hard. Matt went right out the driver's side of the Jeep. I picked up on the roll bar and kicked her in the head as hard as I could. And she just got pissed. And at that point, any illusion that this is really a chick have gone right out the fucking window. That dream's over, kids. Lose your boners and sober up. So I jumped out on the driver's side. She gets out on the passenger side, and I have no idea where I had the balls to even try it, but I still had my wallet in my hand, and it was dark enough out that I came up over the Jeep, and I go, "Give me my money or I'll blow your fucking head off." And she believed me, which scared the shit out of me even more, because she still wouldn't give me my money back, and she thought she had a gun in her head. I can't pull the trigger, you know? And I'm hoping Matt will jump in and help me out. A little good cop, bad cop over here, perhaps. Don't make him do it again. He's crazy. He kills all the hookers. You know, something, because I'm running out of threats here. Matt's just wandering around, punch drunk and retarded, like he just found out he's adopted. I'm like, "Get the fucking car. Let's go. Let's go." I got him in the car, and we hauled ass out of there. And at first, we're wicked pissed because we've been completely stripped of all our pride. You know, should we go back and run her over with the car? Should we whack her in the head with a tire jack? You know, we finally cut our losses and we drove home. And it was probably the most silent drive home of my entire life. And we get about a mile from the house and Matt finally looks over at me and he goes, "Ha ha, you got your dick sucked by a guy! Fuck you! Fuck you, man! You waited in line to get your dick sucked by a guy, how's that?" Where's my 750?
1: Before the next joke, there will be a short raspberry. And you'll be able to hear that again.
2: Oh! Oh! No, you won't! Oh! Oh! Oh! Oh! Oh!
3: Just starting on BBC One now, Victoria Regina, the inspiring tale of the simple crofter's daughter who worked her way up to become Queen of England and Empress of the greatest empire television has ever seen. But right now, it's time for Great Actors, introduced as usual by Alan Seaman.
4: Sir Edwin, which has been for you the most demanding of the great Shakespearean tragic heroes that you've played?
5: Well, of course, this is always a difficult one, but I think the answer must be Hamlet.
4: Which you played at Stratford in 1963.
5: That's right, yes. I found the role a very taxing one. I mean, Hamlet has 8,262 words, you see.
4: Really?
5: Oh, yes. Othello's a bagger too, mind you, especially the cleaning up afterwards. But he has 941 words less than Hamlet. On the other hand, the Coon's got more pauses, 62 quite long ones, as I recall. But then they're not so tricky, you see. You don't have to do much during them.
4: You don't?
5: No, not really. And they give you time to think what sort of face you're going to pull during the next speech so that it fits the words you're saying as far as possible.
4: How many words did you have to say as King Lear at the Aldwych in 52?
5: Well, I don't want you to get the impression it's just a question of the number of words. Getting them in the right order is just as important. Old Peter Hall used to say to me, they're all there ready, now we've got to get them in the right order. And, for example, you can also say one word louder than another. To be or not to be. Or to be or not to be. Or to be or not to be. You see? And so on.
4: Inflection.
5: And, of course, inflection. In fact, Lear has only 7,054, but the real difficulty with Lear is that you've got to play him all, you know, shaky legs and pratfalls and the dentures coming out, because he's ancient as hell. And then there's that heart-rending scene when he goes right off his nut, you know, beep-beep-beep-beep-beep-beep-beep-beep-beep, and all that, which takes it out of you, what with having the crown to keep on. So Lear is tiring, though not difficult to act, because you've only got to do despair and a bit of anger, and they're the easiest.
4: Are they? What are the hardest?
5: Fear.
4: Fear?
5: Yes, never been able to get that. Can't do the mouth. I look all cross. It's a very fine line.
4: What else?
5: Apart from fear, jealousy can be tricky, but for me, the most difficulty is being in love. You know that open-mouthed, vacant look that Vanessa Redgrave's got off to a tee. Can't do that at all. And also, I'm frightfully awkward when I try that happy prancing, you know, which is a shame, really, because otherwise Romeo's very good for me, only 3008 and quite a lot of climbing and kissing.
4: Sir Edwin, get stuffed.
5: I've enjoyed it.

0: talk to?
1: No, now go away or I shall taunt you a second time.
2: Ah, well, unfortunately, our projector here at the BBC has broken down and our other one is still at the video shop. So, while we get Sheila to nip round, see if it's ready, here's a recording of a projector that didn't break down.
3: It's too many laws. Everything's illegal. They keep adding more things. They just keep making more and more shit illegal. And they never take any laws off the books. They should have 10 laws in this country. That's a maximum of 10 laws. That's all they should be allowed to have. And you vote on a 900 number. So you can be a fat son of a bitch and still be a productive member of society. You do, do, do, do, do, do. Then you'd have all the laws everyone agrees on, like rape and murder and burglary and assault. And then you could have half a dozen of the little bullshit mix and match laws. Don't sell drugs and wear a seatbelt. Don't masturbate on the bus and put on a helmet. And then when you want to add a new one, you're going to kick the least popular back to the people. Okay, I can't smoke in bars anymore, but I can jack off on the bus again. That way only a certain fraction of people are getting screwed at any given time on a rotating basis.
1: Oh, my foot. Oh. Oh, damn.
4: I'm sorry.
1: Oh, damn, and blast it.
4: I'm sorry.
1: Shh, don't you shh me. 18 years of total silence and you shh me.
4: What?
1: I've kept my vow for 18 years. Not a single recognizable articulate sound has passed my lips.
4: Please, could you be quiet for another 5 minutes?
1: Oh, it doesn't matter now. I might as well enjoy myself. Times in the last 18 years, I wanted to shout and sing and scream my name out. Oh, I'm alive! I'm born! Nagila!
5: I'm alive! Hello, birds! Hello, trees! I'm alive! I'm born! Nagila! I'm born!
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10: Hello, this is the commissioner.
11: Miss Helfinger, this is the Wing Warrior.
10: Yes, what is it?
11: Please inform the commissioner that I'm now all set for test sequence number one.
10: What?
11: It's all primed and ready to go.
10: What are you talking about?
11: The chicken missile, Miss Helfinger.
10: The chicken missile?
11: Yes, so tell the commissioner I'm ready for test sequence number one. Yes, Miss Helfinger.
10: Commissioner, the chicken missile is ready to go.
11: Huh?
10: The chicken missile.
11: Oh, yes, of course. The,
10: And it's ready for test sequence number one.
11: Test sequence number one.
10: Number one.
11: Well, that's, very nice. Very nice, yes.
10: Hello, Winged Warrior.
11: Right here, Miss Helfinger.
10: The commissioner said that's very nice.
11: Oh, fine. In that case, Miss Helfinger, have the commissioner stand by with the chicken missile receiver.
10: What?
11: I'm going to count down.
10: Listen.
11: 1090. We'll see you at 1400 hours.
10: Hello, wait.
11: Yes, Miss Helfinger.
10: Commissioner.
11: Yes.
10: If I would say to you, prepare the chicken missile receiver, would you know?
11: No, I wouldn't.
10: I didn't think you would. Commissioner?
11: Yes.
10: I would suggest that you crouch under your desk.
11: Crouch under my desk?
10: Yes, it should provide some protection.
11: From...

0: American Missile.
1: Wow. Say, that chicken missile really works nifty. Will the Midland City Fire Department recommend that a chicken missile receiver be installed in what's left of Midland City Hall?

0: Now, what are you doing down there when you should be up here starting a new spoof? Now, which one are you, the funny man or the straight man?
1: I'm the straight man.
0: Yes, I thought you probably might be. OK, you sit there, stage right. You sit there and be straight. Good night.
2: Don't groan at me. If you want something to groan at, here's the bonus track. So I told my girlfriend I wanted to fuck her between the tits. She said, how are you going to make that feel good for me? I said, right before I come, I'll stop punching you in the face. Groan at will. You didn't like that?
3: I'm a sick fuck.
2: Thanks. You're the first person to recognize that. Okay, we can have the heckler hour now. Y'all want to heckle at once? Go ahead, get it out of your systems. I'm not going to pick on you because you're a big, burly, mean-looking fuck. I'm not going to pick on her because her boyfriend might pass out later. I might have a chance. Mouth off all you want. So I pointed you out when you came in. I said, man, if I could have that girl just one time, I'd be like...
4: dead.
2: No, I'd be like every other guy in the trailer park, but thanks for bringing it up. Okay.
5: It's been a fun ride, but Jesus. I'm 38 years old now, and it gets to a point where... you want to be a drunk and a fuck-up. At 38, you're drinking alone a lot of the time because your friends, they're gone. They fucked off. You age, the bar stays 23 years old. You keep getting older, bar's always 23, and then you're the weird, creepy guy at the end of the bar watching the sports bloopers with no volume because you ain't got shit to say to the person next to you. You're 23. What, you're going to tell me about your fucking ringtone? I got 50 cent. I got problems, Captain. And you're not a fucking guy I can talk to about it. Because I had friends when I started. I was 23 once, too, and there was a bunch of us getting fucked up. And one by one over the years, you dropped out, and you got sucked into the system, and you got sucked into that office building, and you started taking shit seriously. Why? Well, I can't drink with you on a Wednesday, man. Come on, man. Well, you can't leave me with these 23-year-olds. I'm sitting there paying $9 a fucking drink with no one to talk to. Come on out. Can't, man. You used to when you were 26, you just had some shitty job and you didn't give a fuck about working hungover, but then they gave you a title and now you take yourself seriously. They moved you up $4 an hour and gave you a fucking white shirt instead of the blue Oxford and a fucking bigger name tag, and now you're gonna, oh, I can't drink with you on a Wednesday, man. I got responsibilities. I'm the manager of the factory now. I got responsibilities. No, faggot, you got the keys is what you got. You got the keys to that closed factory. We could be drinking there. You're leaving me here with these kids. We could be drinking at the factory, drinking Costco price beer, having forklift races. You weren't such a douchebag acting like you're important. What is that? Remember? You were the guy that used to fucking not give a shit if your visor was askew at McDonald's. Remember you? Now you're horrible. I know you gotta pay a bill. We all gotta pay bills, but you don't have to suck a dick. Take a day off, man. Pay a bill. Don't need that much shit. Hooker's a fucking great alternative. I used to respect and adore hookers, and now I envy hookers. A great fuck. You know what? Especially in this town, look at that. You're wearing the fucking uniform of the boring. You have the khaki pants and the blue Oxford that I make fun of. And it's too tight. You're uncomfortable in it. You get fucking caught up. This area especially, you're so status-driven with your fucking titles. And that's why hooker is great, because they don't get caught up in the status of it, right? Hooker doesn't get caught up. Hooker entry-level hooker starts at the most she's ever worth. That's her best day, is her first day on the job. That's when she's worth the most. And every day after that is years working her way down to eventually $5.25 an hour. Fucking hooker looks at my job like a long day. If I was sucking dick, I'd be done by now. So take off your blue Oxford, suck a dick, work a half day Monday, give a fucking lunchtime hand job to some fucking queer senator, and then go catch a doubleheader of the Nationals. Sorry, I gotta talk to my sound guy over there every now and then. He's the other XM radio guy. Sonny Fox, the guy that's actually going to broadcast this on XM. Well, he took shit seriously, and he has to go home early. Yeah, I got responsibilities here at XM.
1: Excuse me, is this the Undertaker's?
3: Yep, that's right. What can I do for you, Squire?
1: I wonder if you can help me. My mother has just died, and I'm not quite sure what I should do.
3: Oh, well, we can help you. We deal with stiffs.
1: Stiffs?
3: Yeah. Now, there's three things we can do with your mum. We can bury her, burn her, or dump her.
1: Dump her?
3: Dump her in the Thames.
1: What?
3: Oh, did you like her?
1: Yes.
3: Oh, well, we won't dump her then. Well, what do you think, a burner or a burier?
1: Which would you recommend?
3: Well, they're both nasty. If we burn her, she gets stuffed in the flames, crackle, crackle, crackle, which is a bit of a shock if she's not quite dead, but quick. And then you get a box of ashes which you can pretend are hers.
1: Oh.
3: Or, if you don't want to fry her, you can bury her, and then she'll get eaten up by maggots and weevils, nibble, nibble, nibble, which isn't so hot if, as I said, she's not quite dead.
1: I see. I'm not very sure. She's definitely dead.
3: Where is she?
1: She's in this sack.
3: Let's have a look. Oh. She looks quite young.
1: Yes, she was.
3: Fred!
4: Yeah?
3: I think we've got an eater.
4: I'll get the oven on.
1: Excuse me, are you suggesting we should eat my mother?
3: Yeah, not raw. Not raw, we'd cook her. She'd be delicious with a few French fries, a bit of broccoli and stuffing. Delicious.
1: What? Well, actually, I do feel a bit peckish. No, I can't.
3: Look, we'll eat your mum, then if you feel a bit guilty about it afterwards, we can dig a grave and you can throw up into it.
1: All right.
6: And I can tell you, it really has been a special couple of weeks here in Sydney. Gee, it's been exciting, hasn't it? No wonder Juan Antonio have both described it as the best games ever. The Chinese girl gone shopping up against the Korean full car park in one of the quarterfinals. And in the other quarter, two more Koreans doing battle. You pack shit and so do you. And now with her second attempt at 2 metres 56, bet you're not going to get over. She was a hot favourite for the women's high jump. But the Nigerian girl, oh yeah baby, Yui Mama, is still in the lead here. And Kenya's first weightlifting gold medal goes to Temi Warasei. Temi Warasei. The new Olympic champion for Kenya. Well done, Jemmy. 23rd overall, a personal best. Doesn't augur well for Athens, though. The Russian gobbed him off in lane 4. Wahid Alahim, the Kuwaiti runner in 5. Titsa Kimbo, the Nigerian, in lane 6. A special auction of Olympic memorable labia tonight. And the girls from the women's water polo team are going. And the Slovakian gold medal champion, probably Poptenecki. Isn't he loving life at the moment? Look at him hugging the Korean silver medalist who took 2. None left over for Russia. He looks very disappointed. And the Chinese takeaway, sweet and sour memories from Sydney. Now, the current standings in the men's hammer throw. The Russian, you got a nasty coughs in the lead. Zareni Cash left over, the other Russian holding down second spot. Bloody Robsic, the Croatian, in 3rd. Gee, it's dominated by the Europeans, this event, isn't it? Tomas Gleisner, the German, currently in 4th. Chuck DeWobbly. Now, Chuck, the only American still with a chance of a medal, he's in 5th. but not throwing well. Lasagna from Italy going faster now. Chu Ma Fat from China in lane one. Ji Yu Suk, the Korean, in two. Concrete Shoes, the Greek champion, in lane three. Matt Shervington, the lunchbox. Special moment this for a special penis, a special athlete. We'll go back to the high jump soon. They're just putting the bar up there. And speaking of barring up, let's go out to the women's beach volleyball now. Here's Sandy Cracks at Bondi. Anita Poo-Poo from Nigeria. Several of the Chinese girls not competing in these games. The two swimmers, Wei Doping and Ye Wei Wan, both pulling. She's such a special athlete. Wouldn't you just love to toss a leg over? She's done it. The Russian champion. Not since the great East German Nora Titzoff have we seen such a special moment for Ireland as Patio Furniture becomes the first Irish swimmer. Ji Long Dong, the Korean, in front now, just ahead of the Russian when you're knocking off. The German Kunz in third. As they come around now for the bell lap, Ruan Mahmood, the Indian, pissing me off the Russian. Just behind the Italian, being silly. Might have to knock over the other Russian. He's shitting me to the Japanese champion. Then the runner from Kazakhstan can bugger off. A bit of a gap in the field then to the Dutchman, who's a damn goose. Some dumb prick from Thailand. There's another runner there on the inside who's crapped his dacks, from Poland. And dropping away now, the Swede, last person. Millions, possibly billions, dare I say trillions of people from all over the world. Graham's gone out strongly in the back straight. She's in the middle. Kathy, three from the left. Graham's gone out really hard to Guevara. Freeman going very strongly as they approach the halfway mark. You can see her three from the top of your screen. This is where Kathy likes to explode. Freeman got a bit of work to do. With about 150 to go, Guevara and Mary are right in it. Into the straight, Graham leads. Freeman runs up to Mary on the inside. Kathy starts to lift now. She goes up to Graham. Freeman takes the lead. She looks to have it won. She's going away even further now. Kathy's done it. She's shat all over them. What a legend, Kathy Freeman. Oh, special. Can I borrow your handkerchief, Tony?
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8: I want everyone to be aware that we have an intern program. So if you're a young Swedish girl, go ahead and get your resume in those 8x10 glossies. We'll take a look at them, and I don't think we'll have a problem getting you in here and getting those positions filled. Moving on. As our listeners well know, infant circumcision is an issue that has been hotly debated in our community. Over the years, this radio station has put together many benefits and events focusing on this topic, and the holidays is no exception. So next up, we're going to have a presentation by the National Sign Language Committee. They're going to do their presentation of A Christmas Carol with a slight theme of nudity and foreskins, which I don't know how they're going to fit it all in, but we're going to get them started right now. So here it is, that presentation in its entirety. Okay, I just realized something. You people can't see this. Let me describe it to you as we're going through this. The opening sequence is, of course, in Bob Cratchit's office with the horrible, horrible Mr. Scrooge, who is also in front of me. He is nude, and it's even more shocking because he has various body piercings that are just unattractive and scary. If he gets too close to any of the equipment in here, I think there could be a conductivity problem with all the electricity bouncing around. The part of Bob Cratchit is being played by a man who's not well endowed at all. In fact, he seems to have a slight problem with that. And in fact, I don't even know how he dates. He could be mistaken for a woman, in fact. But he's doing the part of Bob Cratchit here today. And right now, he is discussing with sign language angrily. Him and Scrooge, they're discussing their fists and their fingers. If you could see the passion and the way this man's nipple rings are flapping around, you would understand the anger of Scrooge. I mean, I know George C. Scott played this role, but I have never seen it played by a man with body piercings who was completely naked and had a spike through his head. This is just a riveting performance. Wait, the scene has now changed. We are now at the Cratchit House and young Tiny Tim. In fact, he seems far too young to be playing this role, and I don't even think he's potty trained. He's not wearing a diaper, and I do believe he's wetting. Yes, he is wetting the carpet. Okay, if you guys could just pretend we had a Tiny Tim, is that work? Okay, that works for you good. So anyway, according to the story, Tiny Tim, who's no longer in the studio, has some sort of ailment that we never really find out about. It's a secret we won't find out about through the entire play, but just go with it, because he can be cured apparently by love, Christmas magic, and money, and fairies flying up his ass, whatever we've got. All this is going to cure him, though, only if Scrooge, will somehow help. Now we've got the family eating, and they're discussing how Mr. Scrooge won't let him off the next day. Blah, blah, blah, at least you got a job, you whiny ass. It's just wonderful to see this as it's going on. Some of the daughters in the family are completely naked, and the mother's an attractive young lady, and it seems like she's had some work done, if you know what I mean. All in all, they look real nice around the table. Wait, that scene's over. Now we are with Scrooge. He's going up to his house. It's Christmas Eve, and he's still naked. I will tell you, it's a frightening... Oh, he has a tattoo on his rear end, and it says, "Lose hope, all ye who enter here." It's wonderful. It adds to the Christmas season. It's a message, I think. It's a silent message, but not too silent, I think, because now I smell an odor, and it is foul. It's a foul, foul stench. I'm hoping that perhaps our studio technician, Art, can get the fan working, because I'm choking on the fumes. Okay, that's better. We've got a little ventilation going. Wow, I missed the whole thing at the door. It was scary, I'm sure, with his old partner talking to him with the chains. Now Scrooge is in bed, and thank God there's a sheet. He's covered so we don't have to look at those horrendous mutilations he's done to himself. And now the first ghost is appearing in the room. Actually, looking at the clock on the wall, we need to speed this up because we've got to get some commercial time in. Okay, so all the ghosts come in at once. Okay, they're all in here, and instead of taking him through his life, they're throwing objects at him. He seems to be enjoying this, which he apparently is a self-mutilator anyway. I think that should have played in the story somewhere, but we're not going to worry about that now. Now the ghosts are all taking appliances and throwing them at him, and Scrooge is fighting back. Oh, good. There, yeah, yes, he's killed the ghost of Christmas past. And kids, that's exactly how you should deal with your past. Stuff it in the past, stuff it in the wastebasket like he's doing now. Remember to wipe everything down and wash your hands when you're done, because you don't want to leave fingerprints. Okay, the ghost of Christmas present has fled screaming like a girl. And it wasn't a girl, it was a man. Yes, I believe it was a man. Next, we have the ghost of Christmas future. He's a large African-American man. I don't see how they're going to fight this out, but yes, he is beating Scrooge over the head. He has pummeled him senseless. Oh, Scrooge comes back, and he's taken a microphone, and he's stuffed it in the man's mouth. The man is gagging. Yes, the ghost of Christmas future is gagging. We have some security that is breaking up the fight. This does not bode too well for young Tiny Tim, I can tell you right now, because it looks like Scrooge is going to be doing some hard time. I think that's it, because, yes, they've cuffed the young man playing Scrooge. They've put some clothes on him, and he's not so silent anymore. In fact, he's making some gestures, and I don't think they're friendly at all. Hey, that's not very Christmassy. I mean, that's mean. That's the middle finger, and I know what that means, buddy. So I don't think these people should count on coming in here and doing their silent nude St. Paddy's Day presentation. We can just cross that off the old station schedule right now. Anyway, wow, that was quite an event. I'm glad you were here to see that, or weren't here to see it, you heard it. I'd just like to comment on the story of Charles Dickens' Christmas Carol. This brings us back to the whole foreskin issue. Dickens was a big fan of foreskin. He had jewelry and other things made out of foreskin, if I recall. Nah, maybe that's Edgar Allan Poe. I don't know. Anyway, the proceeds from this performance will benefit the Broken Tip Foundation. And, well, like I said earlier, we need to go to some commercial time, so we'll be back right after this.

0: Peter.
1: Actually, I quite like lobster.
0: Brian is on the run from the Romans, and to avoid lobster, captures...
1: No, there's no lobster. Instead of lobster... Yes, no, that's my handwriting. That's teacher, you see, that's a T.
0: Oh, under the lobster.
1: Just one more, I think.
0: Brian is on the run from the lobster, and to avoid
1: I'm
0: capture...
1: I'm sorry, I'm going to have to stop you there.
0: Again?
1: He's actually on the run from the Romans, you see. That's clearly not lobster.
0: I mean, No, I agree.
1: I grant you that looks a bit like lobster.
0: That one did, didn't it?
1: One more time, please. And off you.
0: Brian is on the run from the lob... from... Sorry.
1: No,
0: sorry, can we go?
1: Yes.
0: Yeah. Brian is on the run from the Romans and to avoid capture pretends to lob... To prevent...
1: Look, we'll just cut this whole
0: lobster's
1: link, okay?
0: Lobster's getting rather intrusive, isn't it?
1: We'll cut this. This will be an edit.
0: Oh, yeah.
2: 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Stand at ease. I'm the GOC commanding Southern Area Relief Force with special responsibility for any waxings or mechanical reproductions of any kind. Don't snigger, Pearson. Now... As this is a stereophonic record, I have to go through the routine test procedure. So I'm going to walk from this speaker here to that speaker over there. Are you ready? Right. Here we go. Left, right, left.
3: Last week, the Royal Festival Hall saw the first performance of a new symphony by one of the world's leading modern composers, Arthur Two Sheds Jackson. Mr. Jackson.
4: Hello.
3: May I just sidetrack for one moment this, what shall I call it, nickname of yours?
4: Oh, yes.
3: Two Sheds. How did you come by it?
4: Well, I don't use it myself, but some of my friends call me Two Sheds.
3: And do you, in fact, have two sheds?
4: No, I've only got one. I've had one for some time, and a few years ago I said I was thinking of getting another, and since then some people have called me Two Sheds.
3: In spite of the fact that you have only one?
4: Yes.
3: And are you still intending to purchase this second shed?
4: No.
3: To bring you in line with your epithet?
4: No.
3: I see. Well, to return to your symphony.
4: Ah, yes.
3: Did you write this symphony in the shed?
4: No.
3: Have you written any of your recent works in this shed of yours?
4: No, not at all. It's just an ordinary garden shed.
3: I see. And you're thinking of buying this second shed to write in.
4: No. Look, this shed business, it doesn't really matter. The sheds aren't important. A few friends call me Two Sheds and that's all there is to it. I wish you'd ask me about the music. Everybody talks about the sheds. They've got it out of proportion. I'm a composer. I'm going to get rid of the shed. I'm fed up with it.
3: Then you'll be Arthur No Sheds Jackson, eh?
4: No, forget about the sheds. They don't matter.
3: Mr. Jackson, I think with respect we ought to return to the subject of your symphony. I understand that you used to be interested in train spotting.
4: What?
3: I understand that about 30 years ago you were interested in train spotting.
4: What's that got to do with my bloody music?
5: Are you having any trouble with him?
3: Yes, a little. Good Lord, you're the man who interviewed Sir Edward Ross on the other side.
5: Exactly. Well, we interviewers are more than a match for the likes of you, Two Sheds.
3: Yes, make yourself scarce, Two Sheds. This studio isn't big enough for the three of us.
4: Yeah, what are you doing? Stop it!
5: Get your own arts program, you fairy.
3: Arthur Two Sheds Jackson. Never mind, Timmy.
6: Oh, Mike, you're such a comfort.
7: Matron, take them away!
8: She changed. I could see she was struggling and that something was wrong, but I didn't know what to do. So I suggested she talk to someone. If only I knew then what I know now.
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10: Well, as the wonderful white-winged warrior continues to soar high in the sky over the Atlantic, on his way to becoming the first man to fly the great ocean, meanwhile, back in Midland City.
11: Well, Doctor, it all began when this jerk who works in a shoe store walked in the office one day and volunteered to fight crime.
12: Yes, it was all about the dream.
11: And when he walked into a broom closet with a suitcase and came out dressed like a chicken.
12: Yes.
6: Yes, it was all a bad dream.
11: I think it was at that moment that I knew it just wasn't going to work out.
6: It was all a bad dream.
11: For one thing, his wings caught on fire at least...
6: 22 times.
11: Now about 9 or 10.
6: Has the number 22 ever appeared to you at all?
11: 22. Well, let's see now. How many times has City Hall burned down?
6: 22 times.
11: No, more like 32.
6: You've never seen the number 22.
11: Well, he's leaped out of my office window about...
6: 22 times.
11: No, about 14, I think.
6: Please continue.
11: Well, another problem is that he's always getting himself lost.
6: Ah, yes, of course.
11: For example...

0: He's called me many times.
1: Like 22?
0: No, more like 50, to tell me he's lost in his chicken cave.
1: It was all about dreams.
0: Will you stop saying that?
1: It was all about dreams.
0: How many times are you going to say that?
1: How about 22?
0: What's wrong with you? Why do you keep mentioning the number 22?
1: Well, when I was a small child, I was struck by a moving vehicle.
0: Were you hurt?
1: No, but I've had a terrible headache ever since.
0: Would you like to lie down? We'll trade places.
1: Oh, thank you.
0: Comfortable?
1: Ah, thank you.
0: What hit you? A car?
1: No.
0: A bus?
1: No.
0: A truck?
1: No. A 22-year-old bicycle rider.
0: Oh, well, that's why you've got number 22 in the brain.
1: That's not there. I was struck.
0: Well, just relax and tell me about it.
1: You're not going to tell me it was all about dream.
0: No, I won't tell you that.
2: Well, the doctor certainly will need a lot of help. Isn't it fortunate that Miss Helfinger had her nervous breakdown in time? And another thing, a 22-year-old. Riding a bicycle. He must have flipped his sprocket chain, too.
3: Ladies and gentlemen, boys and girls, please welcome the next president of the United States of America, Mr. Doug Stanhope.
4: Thank you. That was Jessica Paquin and Norm Wilkerson. Thank you. The apathy is palpable here in Tyson's Corner, where apathy breeds. Khaki pants are ubiquitous. I know like 9 big words, and I wear them like a paper helmet of fake intellect. Was Jessica funny or just hot? Because I thought she was funny, and I go, wait, is that maybe the just I want to fuck her part making me think? Is it a Sarah Silverman syndrome here? Because I think she's funny, but if she's a pig, would I maybe I'd find a flaw? I don't know. I don't know.
5: Oh, hello.
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7: Blimus!
8: The management of this theatre wish to announce they have received certain information to suggest that there may be a bomb located on the premises. Patrons are requested to evacuate this theatre as quickly as possible. While evacuating, the audience may wish to avail themselves of the extensive range of facilities offered in our foyer sales display. A soft drinks, a chocolates, and a boiled sweets, a variety of dairy ice cream. 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
9: Dog's tongues, wren's livers, chaffinch brains, jaguar's earlobes, wolf nipple chips, get them while they're hot, they're lovely. Dromedary pretzels, only half a dinar. Tuscany fried bat.
10: I do feel, Reg, that any anti-imperialist group like ours must reflect such a divergence of interest within its power base.
11: Agreed. Francis? Yeah, I think Judith's point of view is very valid, Reg. Provided the movement never forgets that it is the inalienable right of every man...
12: Or woman.
11: ...to rid himself...
12: Or herself.
11: Agreed. Thank you, brother.
12: Or sister.
11: Where was I?
12: I think you finished.
11: Oh, right.
12: Furthermore, it is the birthright of every man...
11: Or woman.
12: Why don't you shut up about women, Stan? You're putting us off.
11: Women have a perfect right to play a part in our movement, Reg.
12: Why are you always on about women, Stan?
11: I want to be one.
12: What?
11: I want to be a woman. From now on, I want you all to call me Loretta.
12: What?
11: It's my right as a man.
10: Well, why do you want to be Loretta, Stan?
11: I want to have babies.
12: You want to have babies?
13: it's every man's right to have babies if he wants them.
14: But you can't have babies.
13: Don't you oppress me.
14: I'm not oppressing you, Stan. You haven't got a womb. Where's the fetus going to gestate? You're going to keep it in a box?
10: Here, I've got an idea. Suppose you agree that he can't actually have babies, not having a womb, which is nobody's fault, not even the Romans, but that he can have the right to have babies.
11: Good idea, Judith. We shall fight the oppressors for your right to have babies, brother. Sister, sorry.
14: What's the point?
11: What?
14: What's the point of fighting for his right to have babies when he can't have babies?
11: It is symbolic of our struggle against oppression.
15: Symbolic of his struggle against reality.
16: Ocelot spleens.
17: Got any nuts?
16: I haven't got any nuts, sorry. I've got wren's livers, badger spleens.
17: No.
16: Otter's noses?
17: I don't want that Roman rubbish.
10: Why don't you sell proper food?
16: Proper food?
17: Yeah, not those rich imperialist tidbits.
16: Oh, don't blame me. I didn't ask to sell this stuff.
17: All right, bag of otter's noses then.
15: Make it two.
17: Two.
15: Thanks, Reg.
17: Are you the Judean People's Front? Fuck off.
16: What?
17: Judean People's Front. Well, the People's Front of Judea. Judean People's Front. Oh,
16: wankers. Can I join your group?
17: No, piss off.
16: I didn't want to sell this stuff. It's only a job. I hate the Romans as much as anybody.
17: Listen, if you wanted to join the PFJ, you'd have to really hate the Romans.
16: I do.
17: Oh, yeah? How much?
16: A lot.
17: Right, you're in. The only people we ate more than the Romans are the fucking Judean People's Front.
10: Yeah. Yes.
16: And the Judean Popular People's Front.
17: Oh, yes.
16: Split. And the People's Front of Judea.
17: Yes. Splitters.
16: What? The People's Front of Judea. Splitters.
17: We're the People's Front of Judea.
16: Oh, I thought we were the Popular Front.
17: People's Front.
16: What's your name?
15: Brian. Brian Cohen.
18: We may have a little job for you, Brian.
19: Do I talk here?
20: No, not here, because we've got all this dramatic music on, you see. We shouldn't have any voice over here.
19: Right. Well, I'll just nip around the corner, I think.
20: No. If you could actually please just stay in the building. We'll need you in a minute or two.
19: All right. And the,
20: Shh. Here he is now.
21: Good evening. For the first time on record, a 29-part adaptation of King Solomon's Mines. Wines, King Solomon's wines.
22: A lot of people in this country poo-poo Australian table wines. This is a pity, as many fine Australian wines appeal not only to the Australian palate, but also to the connoisseur of Great Britain. Blackstone Bordeaux is rightly praised as a peppermint-flavoured Burgundy, whilst a good Sydney syrup can rank with any of the world's best sugary wines. Chateau Bleu, too, has won many prizes, not least for its taste and its lingering afterburn. Old Smoky 1968 has been compared favourably to a Welsh claret, whilst the Australian Wino Society thoroughly recommend a 1970 Cote du Rod Laver, which, believe me, has a kick on it like a mule. 8 bottles of this and you're really finished. At the opening of the Sydney Bridge Club, they were fishing them out of the main sewers every half an hour. Of the sparkling wines, the most famous is Perth Pink. This is a bottle with a message in, and the message is, beware. This is not a wine for drinking. This is a wine for laying down and avoiding. Another good fighting wine is Melbourne Old and Yellow, which is particularly heavy and should be used only for hand-to-hand combat. Quite the reverse is true of Chateau Chunder, which is an Appellation Contrôlée, specially grown for those keen on regurgitation. A fine wine which really opens up the sluices at both ends. Real emetic fans will also go for a Hobart Muddy, and a prize-winning Cuvée Réservé Château bottle Nuisan Wagga Wagga, which has a bouquet like an Aborigine's armpit.
23: Well, the wonderful white-winged warrior has interrupted his flight across the Atlantic to accept a collect phone call from the commissioner's office.
24: And when I get back?
25: I'll give you the money, right.
24: Okay, so what did you want?
25: The world is about to be destroyed by a very diabolical.
24: Uh-huh.
25: And the commissioner...
24: You're going to have to give it to me as soon as I get back.
25: What?
24: The money.
25: Oh, for crying out loud.
24: Well, it's not like I'm paying for a cheap phone call.
25: I'll be waiting for you at the office door.
24: Miss Helfinger.
25: What?
24: When I return the first land, I'll reach
25: for you. I'll meet you at Plymouth Rock.
24: Okay, will you have the money in an envelope?
25: In a big white envelope, yes.
24: Okay, go ahead.
25: Go ahead.
24: With your story.
25: Oh, now, I've forgotten.
24: Something to do with the world?
25: The world.
24: Discovered, I think?
25: Destroyed.
24: Oh, yes.
25: It's about to be destroyed by a very diabolical.
24: I think you've got it now.
25: The commissioner would like you to come right back right away and save it.
24: Is that it?
25: Yes, that's it.
24: Miss Helfinger, would you please take this reply to the Commissioner?
25: Go.
24: Dear Commissioner, well, I'm having a wonderful time over the Atlantic.
25: Winged Warrior.
24: It's one of the best vacations I've ever had. Wish you were here.
25: Winged Warrior.
24: Today I saw a Ukrainian U-boat. It was really neat. The captain took me on a tour. Have you ever seen the room where the men sleep? It's called a bunk. Isn't that a funny name for a place to sleep? Guess what they call the place where the men eat? Boy, is that ever a funny name.
25: Fearless Feathered Fighter.
24: It's called a mess.
25: Do you want me to pay for this phone call?
24: I have received your urgent communication. I'll be right back.
25: Is that it?
24: That's it. Remember, Miss Helfinger,
25: Plymouth Rock. I'll be there.
24: Okay, so long.
0: Would you believe that? I've got to pay for his telephone call.
1: This is the operator.
0: Operator, I'd like to have the charges on that call to the Atlantic.
1: A long-distance call to the Atlantic. One moment, please. Go ahead, Lynn.
24: Hello, Miss Helfinger.
0: What are you doing back on the line?
24: Would you make that a big red envelope?
0: I'll make it purple with pink polka dots. Just get back here.
24: Well, there may be a lot of people standing on Plymouth Rock with a purple and pink polka dot envelope, Miss
0: Helfinger. What color envelope do you want? Just tell me.
1: This is the operator. Would you please deposit $14.50 for another 3 minutes?
24: Miss Helfinger.
0: I'll pay.
1: Oh, good.
24: Appreciate that.
2: Well. It would certainly seem that the very least the very diabolical could do would be to pay for this very expensive telephone call. And another thing. Isn't the mess a funny name to call a place where many...
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0: Why, very possible. That very possible be a result.
1: Grand meal, that was.
2: Yes.
1: Nothing like a good glass of Chateau Le Chasseler, eh,
3: Josiah? Hey, right there, Obadiah.
4: Right. Who'd have thought 30 years ago we'd all be sitting here drinking Chateau de Chasselet, eh?
0: Aye. In them days, we was glad to have the price of a cup of tea.
3: Aye. A cup of cold tea.
0: Aye.
4: Without milk or sugar.
3: Or tea.
0: Aye. In a cracked cup and all.
4: Oh, we never had a cup. We used to have to drink out of a roll-up newspaper.
1: The best we could manage was to suck on a piece of damp cloth.
3: But, you know, we were happy in those days, though we were poor.
0: Because we were poor. My old dad used to say to me, money doesn't buy you happiness, son.
4: I was right.
0: I was.
4: I was happier then and I had nothing. We used to live in this tiny old house with great big holes in the roof.
1: House? We're lucky to live in a house. We used to live in one room, all 26 of us. No furniture. Half the floor was missing and we were all huddled together in one corner for fear of falling.
3: Yeah, you were lucky to have a room. We used to have to live in corridor.
0: Oh, we used to dream of living in a corridor. Would have been a palace to us. We used to live in an old water tank and a rubbish tip. We got woke up every morning by having a load of rotting fish dumped all over us. House?
4: Well, when I say house, it was only a hole in the ground covered by a sheet of tarpaulin. But it was a house to us.
1: We were evicted from our hole in the ground. We had to go and live in a lake.
3: You were lucky to have a lake. There were 150 of us living in shoebox in middle of the road.
0: Cardboard box?
3: No.
0: You were lucky.

0: been there for 3 months in a paper bag in a septic tank. You just have to get up at 6 in the morning, clean the paper bag, eat a crust of stale bread, go to work down mill, 14 hours a day, week in, week out, for sixpence a week. And when we got home, our dad would thrash us to sleep with his belt.
1: Luxury. We used to have to get out of the lake at 6 o'clock in the morning, clean the lake, eat a handful of hot gravel, work 20-hour day at mill for twopence a month, come home and Dad would thrash us to sleep with a broken bottle if we were lucky. Well, of course, we had it tough. We used to have to get up out of shoebox at 12 o'clock at night and lick road clean with tongue. We had 2 bits of cold gravel, worked 24 hours a day at mill for 6 and 74 years, and when we got home, our Dad would slash it in two with bread knife.
2: Right. I had to get up in the morning at 10 o'clock at night, half an hour before I went to bed, drink a cup of sulfuric acid, work 29 hours a day down mill and pay mill owner for permission to come to work, and when we got home, our dad and our mother would kill us and dance about in our grave singing hallelujah.
0: And you try and tell the young people of today that, and they won't believe you.
2: They won't.
3: Hear that? That's the Cancer Council New South Wales Sun Sound, playing at your local pool, reminding teens to be sun safe and reapply their sunscreen when you're not around. But to do that, your teen's got to have sunscreen. So here's the deal. If you send your teen to the pool with sunscreen, the Sun Sound has got it covered from there.
1: Go home is an order, so you must use the
4: imperative,
1: which is
4: eat.
1: How many Romans?
4: Ite.
1: Thomas, nominative. Go home. This is motion towards, isn't it, boy?
4: Dative. Not dative. No. The accusative. Domunter. Ad domum.
1: Except that Thomas takes the.
4: The locative.
1: Which is.
4: Domum.
1: Domum. Wum. Understand?
4: Yes, sir.
1: Now write it out 100 times.
4: Yes, sir. Thank you, sir. Hail Caesar, sir.
1: Hail Caesar. If it's not done by sunrise, I'll cut your balls off.
5: Where is he?
6: He's just nipped out to the pub.
5: Oh, God, we need him for this link. All right. Meanwhile, on the other side of the town, a group of fanatic revolutionaries plot the overthrow of the entire Roman Empire. That'll do. They'll never notice it warn us.
7: Oh, sorry. I was just...
5: Doesn't matter. We've done it now.
7: Oh.

0: Today on Silly Noises, our two teams are the Bournemouth and District Amateur Gynecologists, who take on our visitors today from Goole in Yorkshire, the Humber and District Catholic River Wideness Club. And it's Bournemouth's turn to choose the first subject. Bournemouth.
1: Clay pigeon shooting, please.
0: No, Goole?
2: History?
0: Yes, well done, Goole. And so, Goole, go a point ahead in Silly Noises this week, and here's history. What famous 19th century foreign minister made this noise when you pushed him?
3: Nick, nick, nick, nick, nick, nick, nick, nick, nick, nick, nick, nick, nick, nick, nick, nick, nick, nick, nick.
2: Lord Aberdeen?
0: Yes, 3 points. And now, Bournemouth?
1: Yes?
0: Wrong. The answer was a pederast. No points there. Goole, your second history question. What European treaty was signed to the sound of this?
4: Kitty, kitty, kitty, kitty, kitty, kitty, kitty, kitty, kitty, kitty, kitty, kitty, kitty, kitty, kitty.
2: The Franco-Prussian Alliance of 1821?
0: Yes, indeed, no mistaking that. Now, Bournemouth, you ready?
1: Yes.
0: No bad luck, rather a difficult one, no points. And so, with Goole leading by 7-0, we're going to suddenly stop the game.
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6: Good evening. We apologise most sincerely to those of you who have bought this record under the impression that it was in any way connected with the television programme Monty Python's Flying Circus. This was due to an error in the printing stage of the album cover. This album is in fact called Pleasures of the Dance, a collection of Norwegian Carpenter's songs compiled by Oscar Tritt.
7: Good evening. We apologise for the previous apology. This apology was unnecessary and appeared on the record owing to an administrative error. This album is not, as stated in the previous apology, Pleasures of the Dance, a selection of Norwegian Carpenter's songs, but a new album from the humorous television comedy show Monty Python's Flying Circus.
8: When you are a singer, in Scotland's an anger.
9: This was the Trondheim Hammerdance, which is held every 25 minutes in the town of Trondheim, in which the old ladies are struck about the head with round sticks or knödel.
7: We apologise for that short extract from the Pleasures of the Dance, which appeared on this record of Monty Python's Flying Circus, owing to the same administrative error which resulted in the first apology. The rest of this record is now totally taken up with Monty Python's Flying Circus.

0: and now choice of viewing on BBC television. Just started on BBC Two, the semi-final of episode 3 of Kierkegaard's Journals, starring Richard Chamberlain, Peggy Mount and Billy Bremner. And on BBC One now, Ethel the Frog.
1: Good evening. On Ethel the Frog tonight, we look at violence, the violence of British gangland. Last Tuesday, a reign of terror was ended when the notorious Piranha brothers, Doug and Dinsdale, after one of the most extraordinary trials in British legal history, were sentenced to 400 years imprisonment for crimes of violence. Tonight, Ethel the Frog examines the rise to power of the Piranhas and their subsequent tracking and capture by the brilliant Superintendent Harry Snapper Organs of Q Division.
2: Doug and Dinsdale Piranha were born on probation in Kipling Road, Southwark. Their father, Arthur Piranha, a scrap metal dealer and TV quizmaster, was well known to the police and a devout Catholic. In January 1928, he had married Kitty Malone, an up-and-coming East End boxer. Doug was born in February 1929 and Dinsdale 2 weeks later, and again a week after that. Their next-door neighbour, Mrs. Lamberta Simnel.
3: Kipling Road was a typical East End street. People were in and out of each other's houses with each other's property all day long. Yes, they were a cheery lot. Cheery and violent. I remember Doug was keen on boxing, but when he learnt to walk, he took up putting the boot in the groin.
2: When the Piranhas left school, they were called up, but were found by an army board to be too mentally unstable, even for national service. Denied the opportunity to use their talents in the service of their country, they began to operate what they called the operation. They would select a victim and then threaten to beat him up if he paid them the so-called protection money. 4 months later, they started another operation, which they called the Other Operation. In this racket, they selected another victim and threatened not to beat him up if he didn't pay them. 1 month later, they hit upon the Other Operation. In this, the victim was threatened that if he didn't pay them, they would beat him up. This, for the Piranha Brothers, was the turning point.
1: Superintendent Harry Snapper Organs of Q Division takes up the story.
4: Doug and Dinsdale Piranha now formed a gang, which they called The Gang, and used terror to take over nightclubs, billiard halls, gaming casinos and racetracks. When they tried to take over the MCC, they were, for the only time in their lives, slit up a treat. As their empire spread, however, we in Q Division were keeping tabs on their every movement by reading the colour supplements.
2: One small-time operator who fell foul of Dinsdale Piranha was Vince Snetterton Lewis.
5: Well, one day I was at home threatening the kids, when I looks out through the hole in the wall and I sees this tank pull up, and out gets one of Dinsdale's boys. So he chains me to the back of the tank and takes me for a scrape round to Dinsdale's place. And Dinsdale's there in the conversation pit with Doug and Charles Paisley, the baby crusher, and two film producers, and a man they called Kierkegaard, who just sat there biting the heads off whippets. And Dinsdale just says, "I hear you've been a naughty boy, Clement." And he splits me nostrils open and saws me leg off and pulls me liver out. And I tell him my name's not Clement. And then he loses his temper and nails my head to the floor.
6: He nailed your head to the floor?
5: At first, yeah.
2: Another man who had his head nailed to the floor was Stig O'Tracy.
7: Stig, I've been told Dinsdale Piranha nailed your head to the floor.
8: No, never! He was a smashing bloke. He used to buy his mother flowers and that. He was like a brother to me.
7: But the police have film of Dinsdale actually nailing your head to the floor.
8: Oh, yeah, he did that.
7: Why?
8: Well, he had to. I had transgressed the unwritten law.
7: What had you done?
8: Well, he didn't tell me that. But he gave me his word that it was the case, and that's good enough for me with old Dinsy. I mean, he didn't want to nail my head to the floor. I had to insist. He wanted to let me off.
7: I understand he also nailed your wife's head to a coffee table.
8: Yeah, he did that.

0: referred to as Spiny Norman.
1: How big was Norman supposed to be?
0: Normally, he was meant to be about 12 feet from his head to his anus. And when he was about, Dinsdale would go very quiet and start wobbling, and his nose would swell up, and his teeth would move about, and he'd get very violent and claim that he laid Stanley Baldwin.
1: Did it worry you that he, for example, stitched people's legs together?
0: Well, it's better than bottling it up, isn't it? He was a gentleman, Dinsdale. What's more, he knew how to treat a female impersonator.
2: Most of these strange tales concern Dinsdale. But what of Doug? One man who met him was Luigi Vercotti.
3: I'd been running a successful escort agency. High class, no, really, high class girls. Didn't have any of that. That was right out. Hello? Not now. Stum. Yeah, we'll have the watch ready for you at midnight. The watch. The Chinese watch. Right, bye-bye. Mother. So I decided to open a high-class nightclub for the gentry at Biggleswade with international cuisine and cooking and top-line acts and not a cheap clip joint for picking up tarts. That was right out. I deny that completely. Shut that door! And one evening, in walks Dinsdale with a couple of big lads, one of whom was carrying a tactical nuclear missile. They said I'd bought one of their fruit machines and would I pay for it.
4: How much did they ask?
3: £750,000.
4: Why didn't you go to the police?
3: Well, I noticed that the lad with the thermonuclear device was the chief constable for the area. So a week later they called again, told me the check had bounced, and said I have to see Doug.
4: Doug.
3: Doug. Well, I was terrified. Everyone was terrified of Doug. I've seen grown men pull their own heads off rather than see Doug. Even Dinsdale was frightened of Doug.
4: What did Doug do?
3: He used sarcasm. He knew all the tricks. Dramatic irony, metaphor, bathos, puns, parody, hyperbole, litotes and satire. He was vicious. Shut that bleeding door! Mother.
2: In this way, by a combination of violence and sarcasm, the Piranha Brothers by February 1966 controlled London and the southeast of England. It was in February, though, that Dinsdale made a big mistake. In a fit of pique, he napalmed Cheltenham. Even the police began to sit up and take notice.
5: The Piranhas realised they'd gone too far and that the hunt was on. They went into hiding. I decided on a subtle approach, viz. Some form of disguise, as the old helmet and boots were a bit of a giveaway. Luckily, my years with Bristol Rep stood me in good stead, as I assumed a bewildering variety of disguises. I tracked them to Cardiff, posing as the Reverend Smiler Egret. Hearing they'd gone back to London, I assumed the identity of a pork butcher, Brian Stoats. On my arrival in London, I discovered they had returned to Cardiff. I followed as Gloucester from King Lear. Acting on an hunch, I spent several months in Buenos Aires as Blind Pew, returning through the Panama Canal as Ratty in Toad of Toad Hall. Back in Cardiff, I relived my triumph as Sancho Panza in Man of La Mancha, which the Bristol Evening Post described as a glittering performance of rare perception, although the Bath Chronicle was less than enthusiastic. In fact, it gave me a right penning, quote.
6: As for the performance of Superintendent Harry Snapper Organs as Sancho Panza, the audience were bemused by his high-pitched Welsh accent, his abusive ad-libs, and his persistent unscheduled appearances and cries of what's all this then during the rape scene.
2: The police now began to close the net around the Piranha Brothers, and it was in a last desperate attempt to forestall the inevitable that Doug and Dinsdale went to a small house in Stepney, where they...
7: Excuse me?
8: Yes?
7: I got a message from Dinsdale. He likes this record very much, but him and some of the boys have the feeling that this last item has gone on a bit too long.
8: Well, I'm afraid I disagree. I think a story like this needs time to
7: develop. You misunderstand me. He don't want to debate about it. Dinsdale thinks that the humorous impact will be somewhat dissipated by the prolongation of this item.
8: Well, I'm afraid I'm not prepared.
7: Oh, sorry, Squire. I'll scratch the record. Sorry, Squire. I'll scratch the record. Sorry, Squire. I'll scratch the record. Sorry, Squire. I'll scratch the record. Sorry, Squire. I'll scratch the record. Sorry, Squire. I'll scratch the record.
9: Well, in our last very exciting episode, the wonderful white-winged warrior finally managed to get his solo flight across the Atlantic off the...

0: ground.
1: Come on, big wings. Flap your heart out.
0: And the mighty white wings do this, beating in graceful motion against the sides of the feathered fighter's yellow full-length raincoat with matching hood.
1: Boy, I feel gorgeous.
0: And thus begins the fantastic fowl's dream.
1: I mean, really beautiful.
0: Of becoming the first man to fly the Atlantic. Meanwhile, aboard a commercial jet airliner high in the sky.
2: This is your stewardess speaking. Welcome aboard Flight 799, bound for several really exotic European capitals.
3: Hey,
2: and now, may I introduce your captain?
4: Thank you. This is your captain speaking. As you know, we're bound for several exotic European capitals. Since this is my first trip, I'd appreciate it if all of you would keep your eyes open for them, because I wouldn't know an exotic capital if I dropped on one.
2: Thank you, Captain.
4: Come on, what's this captain thing?
2: Now, passengers, if you will check the pockets of the seat.
4: Last night it wasn't, Captain.
2: And now, passengers, a few words about the features of this aircraft. Okay. First, notice a sign directly over the pilot's door that reads, "Fasten your seatbelts."
4: Oh, yeah.
2: This warning signal is controlled by the captain when he...
4: You're kidding.
2: And when the captain activates the signal...
4: I didn't know
2: please
4: that.
2: Please fasten your seatbelts and put out all cigarettes.
4: Hey, listen, when you come forward again, are you going to also show me how you work
2: yes,
4: that
2: I will.
4: Sign thing? Thank you.
2: And in 1 hour from now, our dinner aboard this flight will be served. Please indicate on the menu cards assigned to your seats whether you would like meat, fish, or fowl.
4: Wow.
2: What?
4: I never saw anything like that before.
2: What?
4: Look at the size of that bird.
2: Captain?
4: It's got big white wings and a great big yellow body.
2: Okay.
4: Correction, make that a full-length yellow raincoat.
2: Captain?
4: With a matching yellow hood.
2: I'll be right back, Captain.
0: Wow. The pilot and the hostess already know each other, don't they? Finally, Chicken Man is on his ocean-harnessing way. And another thing. Either that flyer has seen Chicken Man, or else this is the champagne flight and he's popped his cork.
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6: The bitchier the waitress, the more I tip her, because I feel bad. She needs it more. It's a fucking horrible job. And if you work anywhere, there's a comment card on the table, just fucking quit. Right on the spot. Everything that's wrong with America is comment cards. People just love to bitch because they think they'll get something free. My waitress had an attitude. Fuck you. She makes $2 an hour and you're a drunken asshole. What do you want? You got your drink. What do you want her to tit feed your baby? What, you want a friend? What do you want?
7: I found a hair in my food.
6: Yeah. There's like 800,000 hairs on any given human body, but one little one winds up in your potato salad. You act like someone wiped their ass with your tongue. Ah, there's a hair in my... I'm on fire! Ah, anthrax! There's a hair! Fucking, you're eating dead flesh that was ripped from the rib of a slaughtered animal, sat in a fly-strewn meat warehouse for days. You're eating a salad that had bugs flicked off it. You're a potato that was grown in dung. Eat your fucking hair and shut up. All the wrong people get all this shit. It's all the minimum wage people that get this shit, and it just circles around to other minimum wage people. It never goes up the chain.
8: Good night, Bruce.
9: Hello, Bruce.
8: Hello, Bruce.
9: How are you, Bruce?
8: Good evening, Bruce.
9: Hello, Bruce.
8: Good evening, ladies and Bruces.
9: How are you all?
8: Bruce, and myself here have come to sing you a little song about our line of work. We're all from God's own country.
9: Sure thing.
8: Australia, land of sunshine and sharks. And we all work in the philosophy department of the University of Woolloomooloo. And
9: thank
8: we'd like to
9: much.
8: Sing you... Thank you very much indeed,
9: very
8: Bruce.
9: Very nice, thank you.
8: Very nice.
9: I think we have some old Woolloomooloians in tonight.
8: I think they're all here, Bruce.
9: Have you got some Fosters in the Esky for them there, Bruce? Lovely. Hand it out.
8: Right.
9: Plenty more where that came from.
8: You See, if you're nice to us, you get beer. We'd like to sing you a little song now. It goes something like this.

0: lovely little thing about the bugger when he's pissed.
1: Yeah, Bruce. Well done, Bruce.
2: Well done, Bruce. Very nice, Bruce.
0: Thank you very much indeed, Bruce.
2: And you too, Bruce.
0: Well, since that went so well, I think we'll do it again.
1: Why don't you ask all the Bruce and Sheila's out there to join in?
2: That's a very good idea, but they don't know the words, do they, Bruce? How are we going to do this? Do you have something in your sweaty pocket here, Bruce?
0: Here we are.
1: Ah, yes.
2: Jesus Christ, he's got something here written on one of his things. Can you all see that now? We're all going to sing along.
1: Okay, sing along.
0: Right.
2: On the two.
0: Immanuel Kant was a real pissant who was very...
1: It's not going too well, Bruce.
2: There's a certain lack of alacrity there, Bruce, in the singing.
0: I think the smart, suave New York audience is not joining us in here, Bruce.
2: I don't think they like this, Bruce.
0: Now, look, we're going to try it once more. Anybody not singing will have a bowl of Foster's lobbed at their heads.
2: Right,
0: okay. Bruce, bring in the words. Now, there's no excuse.
2: Here we are now. Okay, no complaining now.
0: Are you ready?
2: What? See you, Bruce.
1: Let's hear it. Put some guts into it.
2: Come on now. See where they got to put it.

0: Kant, consume Schopenhauer and Hegel, and Wittgenstein was a beery swine who was just as sloshed as Schlegel. There's nothing nature couldn't teach about the raising of the riz. Socrates himself was permanently pissed. John Stuart Mill of his own free will on Hartbox, and he was particularly ill. Plato decided to stick it away. Off bread and whiskey every day. Aristotle was a bugger from the bottom. Hobbes was fond of his dram. And Rene Descartes was a drunken fart. I drink, therefore I am. Yes, Socrates himself is particularly missed. Ah, lovely little finger, but a bugger when he's pissed. Well done.
1: When you should be up here starting a new spoof. Now, which one are you, the funny man or the straight man?
2: I'm the straight man.
1: Yes, I thought you probably might be. Okay, you sit there, stage right. You sit there and be straight. Good night.
3: Good evening. Welcome to the Festival Hall for the first of three concerts given by Émile Gilbert to celebrate the 131st anniversary of the birth of Tchaikovsky. Gilbert starts tonight with Tchaikovsky's Contessa Padovana.

Oh, dear. Gilbert has trodden on his violin. He's put his foot through the bridge and sat on the soundpost. Is he going to attempt to finish the piece? I think he is. He's picked up the sound case and fingerboard of this beautiful 17th century instrument, actually made by Nicola Amati at Cremona, and he's trying to wedge them under his chin. But no, it's no good. The applause you can hear now is because the leader of the orchestra is going over to Gilbert to lend him his own violin. By no means less instrument than Gilbert's. It is, in fact, a Stradivarius. So this is a very sporting gesture. And now Gilbert prepares once again to play Tchaikovsky's Contessa Padovana.

0: Oh dear, the end's come off. He's caught the peg box in one of the uprights of his music stand, and in trying to get it out with his ear, he's completely snapped off the fingerboard. What a pity. I've certainly never seen this happen before in the festival hall, and the leader of the orchestra's not looking very pleased. In fact, he's punched Gilbert in the face. There's a bit of blood, but Gilbert has managed to snatch another instrument from the second violins, and he's climbing off the way up towards the organ, and he's going to have yet another bash at Tchaikovsky's Contessa Paduana. And he's crushed the soundbox with his chin on the second bar there. This really isn't his day. And now the conductor, Otto Klemperer, is hopping across the stage towards Gilbert and trying to poke at him with a stick. I must say this is amazing. It's the first time in the festival hall that I've seen a violinist of Gilbert's calibre poked with a stick. And one of the oboists has leapt onto Klemperer's back and is pulling his hair out. I must say it's wonderful to see the loyalty which a great soloist like Gilbert can still command amongst his fellow musicians. In fact, several of the cellists have thrown off their clothes and are making a vast human pyramid, standing a full 30 feet above the smoke and flames drifting across from the blazing wind section. And through the smoke I can see, yes, I can see the timpanist, one of Britain's best, has lashed himself and a Japanese friend to the kettle drum and is rolling off the stage towards the pit of ordure that has opened up under the first six rows of the stalls. Whilst throughout this, the rather unpleasant business of prizing Gilbert out from between the organ pipes is being undertaken by men of the Royal Engineers. And Gilbert is half out. He's got an army violin, and he's having another go at the Contessa Paduana, and he's playing beautifully. Oh, but, oh, dear! One of the Royal Engineers has stuck a crowbar through his chest, and he's dropped the violin. And these very fit young leopards have pounced upon it and are already taking bits of it across to Herr Billy Brandt on the other side of the stage. While the police have erected barriers now to keep people away from the rubble, and as fighters swoop down to bomb the last pockets of resistance, we go on to the next part of our programme. The Sonatina in E-sharp by Antonio Vivaldi, played by a Pablo Casals during his 400-foot plunge into a bucket of boiling fat.
1: Please welcome to the stage, Louis Black!

Let's try to get a grip. Okay, obviously another long Minnesota winter. It's nice to be here in the summer because I've always come here in the winter and wondered why the fuck you would live here. Everyone always says, oh, you should come in the summer. They're exceptional. Well, yeah, because you can move your fucking fingers and toes.

You know, I like it here. It's a great city, but it's too fucking cold. And the fact that seriously you don't laugh louder at that is goddamn scary. You really literally have no idea. You don't. You don't have any concept. You live in it. Much like when you watch someone and it's 90 degrees out and they're wearing a sweater and you're going, he's fucked up. You live in a cold that human beings aren't supposed to live in. And it's no kind of test to the human spirit. It's fucking stupid. When you have to plug in your engine to make sure it starts in the morning, that's a tip. And when we sit in there, you know, during the winter, and you go, boy, you know, let's see what's happening in Minneapolis. And I'll go, fucking, it's 20 below. That is not weather. That's an emergency condition. And at that point, if you had any brains, you call the federal government and you say, get us the fuck out of here. Fly me to some place where it's like 20. Who settled Minnesota? To me, it's beyond belief that people came here and fucking stayed. I mean, there wasn't like there was something here and people went, oh boy, look, there's a Walmart. This will be great. Minnesota, of course, was settled by many people from Scandinavia, who literally just in the 18th century had it with the country they were living. They turned to their friend and go, Sven, this is shit. I cannot live like this. It's fucking cold every night. I must find a new land. And then they got on a wooden ship, which is, I never would have left. I'm serious. If I went down to the dock and they said, that's what you're going to go on, I said, fuck you. First thing I want to know is, where am I going to shit? They got on a boat and they came across the sea and they got to the East Coast to a temperate climate. A temperate climate. And then they decided to keep going. They'd arrived in a place which was already settled and what lay beyond was fucking, no one knew. And they went, no, let's go through the woods. They literally had to think there is someplace better. Where it is nicer. And to go through the woods at that time, imagine, because they're coming from Scandinavia, and now they're here, and goddammit, they're different fuck animals. How creepy is that to turn the corner? Holy shit, look at that! What the fuck is that? Let's eat it. And as they moved through the forest, as many Scandinavians do, they drank. And as they drank, and as they moved, they drifted toward the right. And further north they went, until they arrived in Minnesota and went, fuck, we're home. This is perfect. Just as cold. We had the coldest winter on record.
this year, but you people didn't notice. It was an utter dog shit winter. And dog shit would have been better because it's warmer. The dry cleaning bills are higher, but I don't care. No, it was the coldest winter, literally, that I can remember in my life. It was really nice weather if you were a fucking moose. If you had fur on your nuts, it was a festival out there. I didn't have a thought the whole winter. Seriously, I spent the whole winter, the only thought I had was, fuck, it's cold. Or it's cold as fuck. Halfway through the winter, I decided I didn't want to be a comic anymore. I wanted to be a bear. Because bears are more evolved. It gets cold, and what does the bear do? He goes, well, I'm going to bed. This blows. And then it gets warm, and he goes, well, fuck, time to wake up. They've got to stop reporting wind chill. That's nonsense. It really is. I don't know where they came up with it, why they came up with it. It's a lie. If they come out, well, it's 27 degrees today, but with the wind chill, it's -3. Well, then it's -3, asshole! I don't need to know what the weather was like if conditions were perfect. It was too goddamn cold. And there's no reason for that. You shouldn't have to live under these kind of conditions during the winter. We had a huge surplus a few years ago, and I'd like to figure out where the fuck it went. And we even have money now that could be used for a project that I have to prevent this kind of nonsense. You know, we just had the president and the Congress, in their infinite wisdom, decided that what would really stimulate the economy is a $350 billion tax cut. At a time in which every fucking state in the union is broke. We don't have any fucking money. So what the fuck money are you cutting? What tax money are you cutting? What the fuck's being cut? It's not there. It's not fucking there. It doesn't exist. You're not going to stimulate anything if you have nothing to fucking... You just made the money up, you fucking assholes. So as long as they think we have that money, then we should use that money to build a giant wall up in Canada. Because that's where the cold air comes from. I've been lucky enough this year to travel a lot outside of the United States, and it's something you should do when you get the chance. I was in Italy, and I'll tell you, for those of you who haven't been there, Jesus Christ is big there. I mean, I should have suspected that, but more big than I even imagined. He's everywhere. He's got pictures. They've got fucking photos. They have photos. He's in every nook and cranny of Italy. He's like the Coca-Cola of Italy. Just a month ago, I came back from a trip. I performed in New Zealand, Australia, and Ireland. And I'll tell you this. To fly to New Zealand by plane from New York City, it takes 22 hours. So from the Twin Cities, 19. And if you have that opportunity, fuck it. I mean, I fly all the time, and 6 hours on a plane is like a lot, and 19 is wrong. And they distract you. They feed you, and then they feed you some more, and then they feed you, give me a dessert, give me a dessert, give me a dessert. I'll have your dessert, you prick, give me that dessert. I'll have a Bloody Mary, yeah, give me a whiskey sour, yeah, fucking yeah, give me whatever you got. Just more liquor, more liquor, more liquor. And then when you're done, there's still 16 hours to go.
If you want to know what it's like, you can experience going to New Zealand. It's very simple. Sit in a chair for 19 hours and take your hands and press your head as hard as you can. And don't stop. Don't stop! 19 hours, just like this. And then at the end of 19 hours, you pull your hands off and you feel like you're in New Zealand. You certainly won't feel like you're home. They say that New Zealand's beautiful, and I don't know, because by the time I got over the jet lag, I fucking had to go. And it seems to me, if you're going to travel for 19 hours to another country, when you get there, they should have the common courtesy to speak another language. I did not fly all this way to hear English again. Speak gibberish. Speak pig Latin, you fuck. And if they really wanted to be a part of the community, I think they should jump off their island and push it closer. They should show an interest. Everybody says New Zealand's beautiful, and nobody really knows, because after 19 hours on a plane, anything's fucking beautiful. It could have been an ice floe out there with two penguins blowing each other. And I'd have been happy to land and perform for them. The country that I find that I really enjoyed the most in the only other place I'd ever consider living in besides here is Ireland. And if you drink and you've not been there, get off your ass. You're going to want to go there. A lot of us, you know, Americans, when we leave the country, we go to a place and then we drink when we're there. And you go to the Caribbean and you drink those banana fuck frou-frou drinks. And that's bullshit, okay? Go to Ireland where you can learn something about drinking. And they have a much healthier attitude toward drinking than we do. This country every year becomes more uptight about alcohol. Every year it's worse. Every time now that you're standing at the bar, there's always that friend at last call you go, you know, I think I'll have another drink. And then there's the asshole who says, really? That's right, shithead! I'm going to have another drink. And the reason I'm going to have another drink is because the dogs are still barking in my head. Got it? And I pay a psychiatrist a lot of money to stop the dogs from barking. But this, it doesn't work. It doesn't work. In Ireland, when you say, I think I'll have another drink, everyone goes, why wouldn't you? There are no fights in Ireland. The people get so drunk, it's just, God damn you, son of a bitch, and then they pass out. And there's no Alcoholics Anonymous, because if there's a meeting in Ireland, it's always at the bar. Ireland is a country that was founded around a river of liquor. And every year, their history is a refinement of the art and the craft of drinking. They've done something no other culture's ever done. They brought together religion and alcohol. I have to tell you, it makes a Jew weep. They get drunk and they pass out. And then they wake up and they feel guilty, so they have to drink again. It's a perfect circle. One of the things I enjoy most about Ireland, and something that many people in this country don't understand, is that the Irish don't give a shit about health. And that makes it a great country. We exhaust ourselves worrying about our health. We're obsessed with it. We worry about our health. And when we worry about our health, guess what? We're not fucking healthy. We're so worried about our health that we are now the fattest group of fucks on the planet Earth.
Should I eat this or should I eat this? Well, I'll have to eat both. We believe in many of us that pills will cure anything. I got an email. Every six emails I get now is, would you like bigger breasts? And after a year of receiving those emails, I'm thinking about it. Might be a nice addition to the act. During the silence, I can play with them. And then when I'm not funny anymore, people still come to see me. He's not that funny, but fuck, he's got a rack. I wish he'd wear something more revealing. The other one I get, when I don't get that one, and it's always the same. If you want a big dick, click here. Click, click, click, click, click, click, click, click, click, click, click, click, click, click, click, click, smash, smash, you fucking, come on! I said I wanted a big dick! Apparently, there are a group of people in this country who believe if they take a pill, their penis will get larger. How far gone would you have to be? The only people who could be ordering that pill are people who are trying to feed that pill to their penis. I guess he wasn't eating enough. I didn't realize his mouth was so small. We do get this constant barrage of information. Everything that we've been told about what is good for us changes constantly. We don't know. Is milk good? I rest my case. Three people answered, and the rest of you are like... We don't know. We've got no idea. In New Zealand, they've gone this far, because they got a lot of fucking time on their hands. Scientists there believe that the milk that we're drinking now isn't healthy, because children drink so much milk and a lot of what's in that milk causes heart disease and diabetes later in life. What child is drinking too much milk? Where on the fucking planet is there a child who's a milk fuck junkie? When was the last time you had a kid in the fridge going, "Hey, back off, Johnny! Get away from there, you little son of a bitch! You've been... Go! Drop the carton, goddammit! I'm taking you to milk rehab, you little shit." We don't know if milk's healthy because now there's not one kind of milk anymore. When I was a kid, there was one kind of milk, moo cow fuck milk. That was it. And maybe chocolate moo cow fuck milk, too. Now, you go to a store and you walk down an aisle and it's like low-fat milk, 2% milk, skim milk, acidophilus milk. Well, that should be in the yogurt section. Lactose intolerant milk. What the fuck is that? If you're lactose intolerant, you can't drink milk, okay? That's the deal. What the fuck's in that carton? Soy milk. That's bullshit on a stick. There's no such thing as soy milk, okay? And I know that. Because there's no soy tit, is there? I don't know a lot, but I know you need a breast for milk. It's soy juice. Nobody's gonna fucking drink soy juice. I've been thinking that somebody could make $1 billion selling chimpanzee milk. No shit. You don't fucking look like I'm crazy. You can fucking sell chimp milk at this point. They sell goat milk, so fuck you. A chimp's closer to us. Just so you have to say in the back is, and you'll have a big dick. Tough thing is coming up with a chimp that's not got his dick in his hand going, wah. That photo's hard to come by. But it might work, huh? We even destroyed water in this country.
It's the essence of life. Simplest thing that we have in terms of our health, and we destroyed it. When I was a kid, water was a very simple thing. When I was nine and I was thirsty, I would go to the sink, and with my little cup, I'd get some water. And then I'd drink it. And then I'd go outside and play. God damn, life was wonderful. Can't do that anymore. Because most communities, in order to save money, stop cleaning their water as properly as they should. I tour all the time, and in some cities, you turn that water on and you go, fuck, I can't light a match in here. And so we're now saving all that money from the water that we used to pay for. It was our water, really free water. We said, we'll save the money. And what we'll do is we'll use that money to buy water in bottles. We buy bottles of water now. We buy bottles of water from Pepsi and Coke. Because if anybody knows water, it's fucking Pepsi and Coke. We buy spring water. Has anybody seen a spring? I don't fucking think so. You drink spring water, and you've never fucking seen the spring it came from. It says spring, and you go, ooh, that must be good. Deer Park water, fuck Deer Park. There's a picture of a deer. I don't want a deer pissing and shitting in my water. I'll tell you what a spring is. It's a guy in Pittsburgh in his bathtub filling those fucking bottles. And as soon as water stopped being free, they said that in order for us to be healthy, we should be drinking 8 bottles of water a day. When it was nothing, it was like, fuck, take a sip. Now it's like it costs, so fucking chug, you prick. 8 bottles of water a day, imagine that. Son of a bitch. That's like a fucking homework assignment. How many bottles did I drink? Fuck, I forgot. 56 bottles a week. I need a goddamn burrow to carry this shit around with me. And if you don't drink 56 bottles of water a week, scientists say that you should take a garden hose at the end of the week and shove it up your ass. People actually, in Minneapolis, in New York City where I live, in every major urban area, will leave their apartments with a giant bottle of water. And they won't leave their apartment without it. If they forget it, they have to run back in and get it. They have a giant bottle of water walking in to the city of Minneapolis as if they were crossing the fucking Mojave. What if I never see water again? Some doctors, however, have discovered in their own tests that they feel that many of us are drinking too much water. And as a result, we're now pissing away proper nutrients and minerals. By your silence and tension, some of you are fucked, aren't you? You hadn't read that. You had your little bottles of water lined up for tomorrow. And now you're thinking, well, maybe 5. It's because they don't know. They've never known. Every piece of information I've been given about my health has been changed 10 times in my lifetime. They don't know. They continue to act like they know just because they have a rectal thermometer in their pocket. As if it was an appeal to a higher authority. I can shove this up your ass. Because there are no general rules of health. Everyone's health is completely different from everyone else's. Whatever's good for one of you is not good for the person sitting next to you, and it goes like that. We're all different. We're all snowflakes. There are 2 general rules of health that I thought of that I think work. First is that the good die young, and pricks live forever. And if you masturbate, and
I know this for a fact because I did the work in my own lab. I was wearing a lab coat at the time. If you masturbate 20 times a day, you'll never get out the door. You may get out the door, but then you'll fall down. I know that there are no general rules of health because there was a gentleman living in New York City a few years ago who was 115. He was the oldest man living in New York, and he was doing quite well. He lived on his own, got around with no trouble, and could deal with everything that came his way. And people asked him, of course, well, what was your diet? What are you eating? Then he narrowed his diet down. And from the ages of 90 to 115, his diet consisted mostly of 3 gallons of Thunderbird wine a week and bread fried in fatback. When they asked him, why don't you fry your bread in bacon? He said, bacon's too lean. Here's a man who knew exactly what his body needed, and he lived a rich, full life on what one would think is fucking rocket fuel. And if he'd gone to a doctor, the doctor would have been, what the fuck is the matter with you? You're out of control, goddammit. You know what? You're going to have to start eating vegetables. And he would have, and he'd have been dead in a week. You know, one of the other things that I do like about Ireland is the fact that there are no health clubs there. And I deeply appreciate that. My generation should be punished severely for creating the health club. It's a horrible, horrible place. I don't understand. And I have lots of friends that go to them, and it makes me want to hit them. I don't understand them. First off, I don't like the costume. And nobody looks good in a Speedo. Nobody. No one ever has. No one ever will. I tried a Speedo on the other day, and I got it to my knees, and I said, fuck, this is what a sausage feels like. People wander around going, how do I look in my Speedo? Well, it looks like you're carrying grapes in the wrong place. Health clubs aren't healthy in New York City, which has the most stairs of anywhere in the country. People pay money to go to a health club and use a Stairmaster. When you live in a city that has nothing but stairs and you pay money to use special stairs, that is not healthy behavior. It's fucking psychotic! I knew I was going to last at the health club when I found myself on the treadmill for the first time. And I was running in place, and I'm thinking, fuck, I hate to run. But it seems to me if you're going to be running, when you're done, you should be somewhere else. So I'm running in place, and then I realize there's a mirror in front of me, and I'm going, well, what the fuck is that for? That's a really great idea, so I can watch myself do something I fucking don't like to do. Now I can think about how much I hate what the fuck I'm doing. Then I noticed that there are mirrors in everywhere. Every health club, it's literally surrounded by mirrors. Because apparently, many of our fellow Americans like to exercise and watch themselves exercise. Which is why I believe there should be a psychiatrist on duty at every health club. Because if you're actually spending a portion of your week watching your muscle grow, your ego's reached a point where it's eating itself. And so I believe that the psychiatrist should grab you and take you away for a little chat. So I'm running in place, and I'm looking at myself in the mirror, and I'm thinking, I'm never going to get there. And I believe the human brain is so smart that when it watches you watch yourself, watch you watch yourself do something you shouldn't be fucking doing, it says, you are so stupid, I will kill you. There's a health concern that's kind of fallen by the wayside. It was big news a while ago, but it's still always present. And that's the possibility
that there may be a smallpox epidemic in this country. Unbelievable. A smallpox epidemic. How could that be possible? And the reason is because the smallpox vaccine that we were given and that I was told was going to last forever wore off. And our government waited until a possible emergency condition to inform us. Now that's a crackerjack group of fuckers, isn't it? How could you fucking not call us? Hey, Lou, your smallpox vaccine wore off. You want another? You fucking right, I want another! Because my whole life has been a delusion. Because every day I'd wake up and I'd go, you know, it's gonna suck today, but at least I'm not getting smallpox. To wait as long as the federal government waited to tell us about this, it's as if you went to a public bathroom and you flushed the toilet and the toilet water just hit you in the face. And then as you walked out of the bathroom, on the door was a big sign, warning, toilet water may hit you in the face. If I get smallpox, I'll file suit against the federal government because they took me out of a very important class to get that vaccine. And if I'd taken that class, I wouldn't have to do this bullshit for a living. I'd have a real job like with WorldCom or Enron or Tyco or Global Crossing. Or Adelphia. Any of those wonderful companies that have done so much to inspire us in terms of being confident when we put our money in the stock market. The federal government has not dealt with it in any way. None whatsoever. They can't seem to come up with laws. It's pretty simple. You don't want another Enron? Here's the law. If you have a company and it can't explain in one sentence what it does, it's illegal. The guys who ran these companies are the greediest people who've ever lived on the planet. That's a fact. This country has a ton of greedy people. And the greediest of the greedy saw what these guys did and went, wow, that's fucking greedy. I wish I'd thought of that. They just made the numbers up. Fuck, that was simple. I'm so stupid. These people were so greedy that the word greedy doesn't even apply to them. There should be a new word for the level of greed. It should be piggy, piggy, piggy, fuck, piggy, piggy. Imagine this, a father and two sons run a company called Adelphia. And they take from the company $1 billion. Three people took $1 billion. Three people took $1 billion. Three took $1 billion. What were they going to do? Start their own space program? That's right, Dad. We can launch our own animals. They took $13 million of company money and used it to build a golf course in their own backyard. I'm just amazed that the people who worked for that company and knew that they did that didn't rise as one and slay them. I have never understood why the people of France chopped off Marie Antoinette's head. Now I fucking get it! Dennis Kozlowski runs Tyco. He takes from the company $463 million because he had a lot of shit to buy. I'd like 5 tons of toothpaste. He took $16,000 of his money and used it to buy an umbrella stand. I will repeat that. He bought a $16,000 umbrella stand. The mind reels. Because many of us have an umbrella stand, and we call it a bathtub. My parents bought a $16,000 used car. You could put a lot of umbrellas in there. When you spend $16,000
on an umbrella stand, it's got to be made out of something very special in order to compel you to think, God, I can't live without that. I think it was probably made out of Martha Stewart's vagina. What, is some of you shocked? You're shocked because you didn't know she had one. How did she make her money? That's, you know, I really wonder. Actually, when I get up to heaven and God's there just before he says to me, what the fuck are you doing here? That's the question I'm going to ask. Where the fuck did Martha Stewart get her goddamn money, God? And he'll say, just get the fuck out of my face. Because it doesn't make any sense to me. Who watches her show? What woman in her right goddamn mind watches that show? What level of self-loathing does a woman have to be at to watch Martha Stewart? To watch a woman do something in a half hour that you could have a whole year to do and you wouldn't even fucking come close. And in the middle of it, you'd be going, why the fuck am I doing this? Men don't watch it because there's nothing to scratch your balls to. And gay people don't watch it because it's beyond gay. It's in a realm gayer than gay. It has a gayosity that is beyond gayness. Even the gays are going, she's out of control. I think the bitch needs medication. You watch that show and she comes on, today, I'm going to macrame a fetus. And at the end of the show, there's an infant crawling around on the kitchen floor with a Civil War uniform she knitted, and she baked a cherry pie. Dennis Kozlowski also spent $6,000 on a shower curtain. That's right, he bought a $6,000 shower curtain. Why would you spend that much money on a bathroom? It's a bathroom. You're not going to change a bathroom. It's where you shit, you idiot. You can have a gold toilet. You're still going to take a dump in it. These guys should do hard time for what they did. And they should, and they won't. Our president said that they should do at least 10 years in prison. And our president is not in touch with reality. He's not, because it's not enough time. It really does show a lack of respect for the people who were fucked. It really does. 10 years? Fuck you. These people committed crimes, and we don't even know the level of damage that they did. And they're not going to do, they're not going to even do 10 years. Chances are most of them will get off. They won't have to do anywhere near the kind of punishment they deserve. So I say, fuck the legal system. You know what you do? Send them to the nut house. We don't need a judge or a jury. All you need is a 9-year-old with common sense. You say, hey, 3 people took $1 billion. What do you think? And the kid would go, that's fucking nuts. These people should be forced for 20 years to sit next to somebody who's crocheting something that isn't there. I was trying to think what I would do with $463 million. That's a lot of money. What these guys did with the money really showed no creativity whatsoever. A lot of what occurred was mostly these guys were trying to one-up each other. And so they bought houses, second and third homes that they decorated and didn't live in, but they got a tax write-off for. And I'd have a joke about that, but it makes me too fucking angry. They bought cars, more cars than a family needs. They bought objects of art they didn't even look at. They bought things. They just acquired. Because many, many people in this country, for reasons that escape me, still believe that he who has the most things when he dies wins. Well, you're dead, fucknut. So, you didn't win.
See, if you have that kind of money, I think the way you one up people is by being creative. And what I would do with that kind of money is I would use that cash to hire a young woman in her early 20s. I'd pay her a great salary. She'd have a tremendous pension and the best health benefits money could buy. And she would be my personal ball washer. Now, I can sense some of you in the audience pulling away from me. And I have to say that upsets me because I came a long way just to share my dream with you. Is it too much to ask to have someone walking in front of me, scrubbing and rinsing, scrubbing and rinsing, scrubbing and rinsing, rinsing, scrubbing and rinsing?

Everybody knows what the truth of the situation is now, because it's obvious. And that is, the fact is that business and government have been in bed together our whole lives. And the difference is they used to keep it hidden. They used to be fucking each other, but we didn't know about it. It's like when you're at a hotel and you know somebody's fucking somewhere, but you don't know where. Somebody's fucking. I know somebody's fucking. Now they do it right in front of us. They have no guilt whatsoever. They're just like two big dogs that are stuck together and they can't separate. Even a glass of water won't stop them. They're out of control. But that's just the way it is. I don't care if you're Democrat or Republican. Okay, it doesn't matter. Both parties are up to their neck in this. It's unbelievable. You can take any political leader you want. Take Vice President Cheney, when and if you can fucking find him. He was completely gone. Then we went to war in Iraq, and he shows up on Sunday. We're going to go to war in Iraq, ha-ha! And then he ran away again. I don't even think it's Dick Cheney anymore. I think he looks suspiciously like my old shop teacher. Dick Cheney works for the federal government most of his life, and he was a public servant, and that's to his credit. And then, as many public servants do, he went to work in the private sector. He's hired by Halliburton, an international oil company that hires him to be the CEO. It's a company, when Dick Cheney ran it, did business in the 90s with Saddam Hussein in Iraq. Someone that I've been told by my government was evil. And they made a ton of money there. And because they made a ton of money, when Dick Cheney was asked by George Bush to run with him, when he left the company to do that, the company gave him $31 million to thank him, because that's what companies do. And so he took the money, and he ran to be the vice president, and he won. And at that point, I said, Vice President Cheney, I think you should return the money. And he said, Lewis, I think you should go fuck yourself. And he certainly had the right to say that, because he doesn't have to return the money, because there's no law in place, because we're fucking stupid. And we are. There are people who argue with me about this, and they're wrong. I usually see two sides to any question, and this time, no. I don't, because I think that we have got to rethink it, and we don't think about it very clearly. And neither do the people who lead us. We've elected you to be the vice president of this country. And by electing you to be the vice president, we have honored you in a way that is more important than money. That's why you don't get to keep the money, fucknut. Because we have said to you that we believe you are so good that you should be our leader and our role model. And if you are a really good role model, you should give the fucking money back. Because if you're the vice president, you don't have to worry for the rest of your life. And it may not be $31 million worth of no worries, but there ain't a moment in your life that you're ever going to want. You never read, he was the vice president, but now he's a heroin addict. He can walk into any bar in Minneapolis and the bartender go, fuck, it's the vice president. Somebody get him a margarita. The reason you don't give him the money is because Vice President Cheney is in charge of determining what our energy policy is going to be. And he's doing it with $31 million of oil company money in his pocket. Is anybody fucking home? If Big Oil gave anybody in this room $31 million, you'd be thrilled to be Big Oil's bitch. And I can guarantee the first time somebody pumped your gas, you'd be so excited you'd probably blow them. And I'm sure now, with Homeland Security in place, that we all feel just a bit better tonight, don't we? I would feel better if they picked a real leader to be in charge of it. But they picked a guy named Tom Ridge, who has the leadership qualities, well, a gerbil.

0: I don't even, I don't get it. It's unbelievable. They've come up with a list of color coordinates that were supposed to be, you know, it's pink, it's orange, it's fruity today. Smells like mauve, gotta run. It's unbelievable. Code orange, what the fuck? I thought that meant the color clothing you were supposed to wear. And that way we could figure out who the enemy was. The only job that Tom Ridge really has to do is to remain calm. And the first day that we went to Code Orange, Tom Ridge appeared on television and went, "Holy shit, we're fucked, we're fucked. I don't know what's going on here. There could be giant ticks everywhere. We don't know, we don't know. All I can tell you with certainty is if there's a chemical attack, buy duct tape, buy duct tape." Our government told us that we could protect ourselves from a chemical attack with duct tape. I think it showed a lot of patience on our part to sit through that, because I thought what we should have done at that point is charge the government and electroshock everybody. Duct tape? The only way duct tape helps in terms of a chemical attack is if you can get enough that you can wrap it around yourself and die before the chemicals kill you. And what's amazing is these are the same group of people, when I was a kid, told me in case of a nuclear attack to hide under my desk. If you're in your 20s, you should really at some point go into the media library and take a look at what was being shown in the 50s to children in terms of how we should protect ourselves in case of a possible nuclear war. It was unbelievable. They actually would show a video. This was an instructional video shown to me by educators who basically wanted to teach me on death in a very deep level. And they would show a nuclear bomb going off, and the school building, the glass was just flying everywhere. But there were the children hiding safely under their desks. And they'd have drills. They would actually fucking once a week make me climb under my goddamn desk to remind me I could die at any minute. And I get under my desk and you put your hand over your head and you look at your penis and I'm thinking, well, I'm never going to see that again. And I'm thinking a bomb's going to go off and I'm sitting under wood. I'm sitting under kindling. Why don't I get some sticks so I can burn faster? People are saying that this is the worst time to be a child. That's bullshit. Every time is the worst time to be a child because adults never know shit. It's really phenomenal that we're, we're bringing democracy to Iraq. I can't wait to see how we do it. That was the thing. Give them our civics books? Read this. It's Cracker Jack material. We'll be back next Thursday. We'll give you a test, you little fucks. Apparently, Florida sent them voting machines. It's just amazing. I think 30% of us vote, and we're going to teach the world about democracy. The other 70% of us just go, fuck it. How does a group of people in which 30% of us actually spend the time enjoying the democratic process fucking tell another country about democracy? Like, boy, it's really great because you don't have to fucking do it. I have to say that before that war started, I listened to everything. I listened to both sides constantly. I kept a constant vigil in front of that TV. I read everything I could get my hands on. And after I listened to both sides, I became completely immobile. The days before the war began, I basically lay on my couch and shit my pants. It's my firm belief, and maybe I'm nuts, that it's the most ambivalent this country has ever felt, at least in my lifetime, about going into war. And that wasn't a question of being behind our troops or not. It's nonsense. We had every right to be ambivalent, you know, because of the way, you know, listen, if you want to have a war and you're the president, that's fine. But your job is that the president, as president is, you have to manipulate me better. And they didn't do the job. And they didn't. It was a simple job. They could have done it. They could have done it over time. They could have done it from the point in which Afghanistan, when we went into Afghanistan, the beginning of that war, the next war could have been, we could have been told from that point on that there was another war that was going to have to be fought. They could have done it then. They could have laid all the seeds. They could have laid all the groundwork. That's their fucking job. So by the time it comes around, I go, woo-hoo, we're going to war. So I'm excited. I may be ambivalent about war. I don't like war, but God damn it. Now I've got a reason, because he fucking told me. He's been telling me every day, and God damn it, he's right. That Saddam Hussein's a prick. I'm going to kick the shit out of him. But the fact is, what occurred was is the first time that that war was mentioned was on September 12th, which was the day after the second anniversary of September 11th. And President Bush walked out on television in front of this country and said, we're going to go to war in Iraq, goddammit, because that son of a bitch has weapons of mass destruction. He has a ton of shit there, and he's the reason that Osama bin Laden was able to get away with the shit he did. And goddammit, he's really the problem. And I know we can't find Osama bin Laden, but we can get this cocksucker, I can assure you. And that's what we're going to do. And we don't give a fuck what the rest of the world thinks. So, hey, the rest of you, know, fuck yourselves. And then I sat there and went, what the fuck was that about? And then the members of his cabinet went, George. And then George was told, well, you know, there's the rest of the world, and you're going to have to deal with them. And he said, why? And then they said, here's a globe. See, countries. Countries. Here's New Zealand. You'll never go there. It's too far away. And so they calmed him down. And we went to the UN, which is what we should have done. And we had a discussion there, and we came up with a solution. And the solution was, what we were going to do was find out if there were weapons of mass destruction there. Woo-hoo, good idea. So they picked a man named Hans Blix to go in there, and I didn't trust that fucker at all. Because Blix is not the name of a human being, is it? You guys even live up here among the Scandinavians, and there's no one named Blix here. Nobody. He can take all the X's out of his name he wants. He's an alien. He's an alien. Has anyone seen his navel? I don't fucking think so. So Blix had to wander around in the fucking heat looking for shit. Not here. There's nothing here. There's nothing here. And meanwhile, we stood on the sidelines like a bully, literally in a grade school, you know, yelling, you're not going to find anything, you fuck. Ha, ha, ha. And then, in the midst of that, while they're looking to find the weapons, and many of those weapons we had given to them. We gave the man anthrax. How come there's not, why don't they, at least while we're fucking around here, go and grab the people who gave him anthrax and find out why? I mean, seriously, how many fucking, fucking whiskey sours would you have at a bar to be sitting next to Saddam Hussein and go, oh, you're a snuggy bear, we're going to get you anthrax. So in the midst of looking around, from North Korea, a gentleman who leads that country who looks like the winner of the Asian Elvis impersonator contest... And he pops up and he goes, I got nuclear weapons, ha ha, suck my dick.
1: kiss my ass.
0: And our government says, well, we'll negotiate with you. So we're going to negotiate with him. We're negotiating with the guy who has the weapons. But meanwhile, we're going to go after the guy, and we can't find the weapons. Saying to the world, we would rather play hide and seek. The idea that I was told by them, and that I thought was based on a risk game that I played, was Iran and Iraq and North Korea were the axis of evil. And so, and I know that the North Koreans are evil, and I do not know why we did not go in there instead. As soon as he said it, you kind of go, hoo-hoo, wouldn't you turn around and go, let's fucking get them. But because the North Koreans are evil, because when you ever see footage of them on television, it's always in black and white. Because the people of North Korea have lost their color. That's when you know a country is evil, when people lose their color. It's in the Bible, you fucks. Look it up. Then we decide that we're going to prove to the world that there are these weapons of mass destruction there. And so we sent Colin Powell into the UN with, he's got pictures. He's got a ton of them. They look like, well, fucking placemats is what they look like. With odd designs. Here, he said, here's Hans Blix. Oh, I fucking hate Blix. He's entering a chemical factory, and there's a truck leaving just as he's entering, and that truck is carrying a weapon of mass destruction or ice cream. Patience wore thin, and we appealed to all the nations of the world. And all the nations of the world said, you're fucking crazy. Most countries on the planet Earth said we were nuts. And we ignored them. And we even yelled about them. We yelled about the French, as if we expected the French to be any other fucking way. These people gave us wine, and they don't give a shit except about what's for dinner. So fucking get over it. And we don't care. And there'd be guys on TV, we don't give a fuck what they think in Kenya about this. Well, you know what? Well, you don't have to fucking give a fuck, but pretend like you give a fuck. That's the deal. You have to go, well, you know, you gotta act like you're fucking interested. And the Democrats and the Republicans decided we couldn't wait anymore. And they go in, boy. And just before they go in, the government cuts a deal with Halliburton. The first contract signed in terms of dealing with damage in the oil fields was with Halliburton. A big, big fucking contract. And I thought, that's something they should have kept hidden. Don't do that. Hide it so at least I have to find it. And so by then, if you've hit it, by the time I find it, I'm so exhausted from looking, I'm not so angry. But don't just sit there and pull your pants down and shit on my face. And so, you know, we won the war. And it was blessedly done quickly. And now we can't find the weapons of mass destruction. And they're saying, well, that doesn't really matter. And I'm going, yeah, it fucking does. And it does matter. I don't know about you, but it matters, because that's why we were told we were doing this. We all knew that there was a reason to go in there in terms of Saddam Hussein being a prick. Anybody who ever saw him said, but if he comes to my bar, I'll beat the fuck out of him. Because that's the reason that we said we were going in there. And you can make up all the other reasons you want now. But you have got to find the stuff. And if you're not going to find the stuff, then make up something else. You know? Because since it wasn't based on a real reason, and then it wasn't a real war. And then we don't need real proof. And that's what I'm asking for. I need a picture, and I don't give a fuck if the picture is real. have the common sense to send two 15-year-olds into Kinko's. I need the picture of a camel with a nuclear weapon on its back. But the problem is that one of the scariest things to me about that war was the fact that it was not an easy war for people to take either side on. And the fact of the matter was that this country, as it does every time it comes down to war, completely loses its sense of humor. And when we do that, we become dangerously close to what we hate about our enemies. The terrorist is a person without humor at all. And we began to act like this. And neither side knew exactly what they were talking about. I've reached the point where everything I watch on television, I think, is a lie. I don't believe anything anymore. Because if I believe one side, then I start going, well, fuck, that's crazy. And then I leave the other side and go, well, they're crazier too. And then it doesn't matter anymore. It doesn't fucking matter. So at least maintain your humor. And we didn't. They actually came out with, this administration did it. They actually started to yell that, you know, that those who were against the war, you know, once again it started, oh boy, you know, you might as well be for Saddam Hussein. Well, you know what? That's bullshit. And that kind of crap's got to stop. I didn't fucking spend my time living through the era of Vietnam to fucking come around to this fucking time and not having learned that the goddamn situation boils down to this. If you're against a war, it doesn't mean that you're for the other side. If people show up with signs that go, go Iraq, you fuckers, go. Then you go, holy shit, and then you beat the fuck out of them. But our enemies is scary because they have no humor. None. They never had humor. These are people who wandered the desert and never ran into a knock-knock joke. Which is the price you pay for living in tents. But all I'm saying is one would think they would have had a flap-flap joke. It's been an absolute pleasure. I love you guys. Thank you.

0: playing the music you love.
1: Oh, what a wonderful idea.
2: Look, I'm going to level with you. I have never put my penis in a lady.
3: That's all right. You're a virgin. That's cool.
2: And it's definitely not cool. If anything, it's famously uncool.
4: Don't even want to... Unless I'm loaded, you know, where I get that, like, Charlie Sheen hooker money, you know, where I can spend $53,000 a year on hookers. You don't want that regular $100 escort, you know? It never works out. Anyone ever had a hooker? You know who's getting made with hookers? Military guys. They do. They don't get any shit about it, you know? Any military, ex-military? Were you overseas at all?
5: Yes.
4: Where were you?
5: Thailand.
4: Did you ever get a hooker in Thailand?
5: Oh, yeah.
4: Hell yeah. All right, there you go. Thanks for... Well, and they do, because I did shows over there in Korea and Japan and Okinawa and stuff. And you would. In a military show, that's fine. You'd say, hey, who's had a hooker? 9 out of 10 hands. You go, woo-hoo, yeah! And not only would they cop to it, but they'll tell you about it in great detail, too, you know? I got a $5 Filipino basket, fuck. Show them the pictures, right? Show them the pictures. Woo! And somehow that's socially acceptable, you know? At least society will turn a blind eye to that. Well, there are fighting boys overseas. If that's what they had to do to protect our great country, we'll pretend that never happened. You get a hooker in downtown Houston, though, your face is on a milk carton, they're protesting outside your house, you're listed on the internet as some weird sex offender. Just because I don't want to go through 12 weeks of boot camp doesn't mean I shouldn't be able to get my cock sucked for a fin. Who's with me? Let's hear it for those hookers. They're working hard for you people. Where else were you over there? Did you ever go to Okinawa?
5: Yes.
4: Did you ever see the banana lady over there?
5: In Thailand.
4: Okay, this is a specific one. Well, no, I had heard, before I went over there, my brother had been stationed there in 85, and he had told me all about this lady. She'd been there for like 35 years or so. This woman, right outside the gates of Kadena Air Force Base on BC Street, I'll give you directions on a cocktail napkin if you want to go there after the show. This woman does this show. She starts out, she takes a beer bottle, and she sets it down on the stage, puts a stack of coins on top of the bottle, squats down over it, picks up just the quarters, and then spits them a few at a time into an ashtray. And that's just her opener. And it kills. So then she takes a banana and peels it in front of you, so you know it's not a trick banana or something, I don't know. And she stuffs it up the old fruit bowl there, and she will bite it off into chunks using just the muscles, you know? And she doesn't do it in any kind of sexy way at all, which is good, because it's not erotic in the least. It's no more of a turn-on than watching a dog take a dump on your lawn. I mean, that's what it looks like. And apparently she knows it, too, because instead of trying to be sexy at all, she does it like she's some wacky pitch man selling food processors on late-night TV. She'll count down in Japanese, just start firing them out of the hole. It's fucking hysterical. It's like being at Benihana. Chop, chop, chop, chop, chop, chop. But then she will get a volunteer from the audience, have you come up on stage, lay on your back, and she'll stand over you and drop a piece of banana into your mouth without hitting a tooth. That's how my brother had always described it. Without hitting a tooth, it's amazing. Because my brother's easily impressed. But still, he ate the banana. So when I went over there, I was legacy. I had to eat the banana, you know? Fuck off. Live your own lives, all right? I like to wake up with a story, okay? So I went down, and it was just like he described it, you know, the quarters and the banana. And it gets to the part where she's looking for a volunteer. And I'm pie-eyed drunk, and I'm screaming, pick me! I want to be the guy over here! I don't know why I thought there'd be a long line of guys fighting to eat a banana out of some old woman's pussy, but it's evidently not the coveted spot that I'd imagined. 'Cause I'm the only guy in the entire place even willing to do it. And still I'm screaming like I'm Horshack from Welcome Back, Kotter. So I get up on the stage, and the first thing she does, which was never explained to me, is she pantses you on stage. She pulls your pants right down to your ankles, which, if I'd have known that, that would have queered the deal completely for me. My penis has no stage presence on its best day. You know, much less in front of 30 screaming Marines. It's like I just come out of a cold pool, you know? And she acts like she's blowing me. She's not, but for show, she gets a head going like this. So it looks like I can't even get wood with the suck start, you know? I'm completely humiliated. And at that point, I'm craving banana. I'm salivating for the banana because I know it's the only thing to get me off the fucking stage, you know? Give me the banana. I'm not having fun anymore. I lay down. She showboats for another 10 minutes, you know? I'm swinging an inch and a half of flaccid baby dick for 30 jarheads. Can we cut to the chase? She stands over me to drop the banana without hitting a tooth, mind you. Bullshit. First piece, splat, right off of my forehead and rolls across the stage. Like, no! Every good pitcher eventually loses his throwing arm, but it's a little late to go to the bullpen on this one. Piece number two, low and away off the chin. Piece number three, off the forehead. It was like being front row at a Gallagher show. And I'm just getting splattered with fruit. I was tempted to just grab her thighs and reach up and snatch the banana with my teeth right from the source. But this woman had a vagina that would scare rats off a garbage barge. Close as I wanted to get. Finally, the fourth piece just lodged right here in that divot in your neck, so I just picked it up and threw it down my own throat. Close enough, get me the fuck out of here. But I was more embarrassed for her, you know? Because she's like a legend over there. See, this woman has been there forever. It's a 60-year-old Filipino woman, you know? What happens to her when you get to that age you finally have to hang up your vagina? What do you do after that? Go down to Chuck E. Cheese and hustle skee ball in ways the kids will never forget. 50. 50. More ticket. Sorry, my act's not for everyone.
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4: And this is what happened. This is what Tim Mitchell, the guy who gave me the rubber hot water vibrating fuck my face, comes back over to my room 2-3 hours later, whatever. And I'm done, you know. You feel dirty, but that goes away. And he sits down, listen to me, he sits down on the bed and he's talking about the weather or fucking the game or small talk, and just very casually, he says, "What's that?" There's a small piece, a chunk of fucking paraphernalia, some doodad on the bed, and very casually, he flicks it with his finger, and he goes, "What's that?" And it goes, and it sticks to the wall. Yeah, it was poop, ladies and gentlemen. It was fucking poop! Evidently, when I pulled that vibrating egg out of my ass, a small dollop of poop chased after it like a needy child, and now it's sitting there all alone at the foot of my bed and now splatter against the wall, and it's all over Tim Mitchell's finger, and he wants an answer, believe me. It's shit, man! It fucking shit on my finger, dude! I got nothing! I'm pretty good on an excuse. If you would ask me to help you move tomorrow, I could come up with something. I can't. I have spinal surgery at 9 a.m. I'd come up with something. I got nothing for fucking shit all over. So I go, I don't know. Like, maybe that's just how I party. I'm fucking terrified of poop. My fear of poop is an equal line with my love of pooning a girl in the ass. It's a double-edged sword. What do you do? Is it fear of poop? Are you pooning a girl? Yeah. Huh? Say she's going to let you poon her in the ass tonight. Huh? Chuckles. Look at me. She's not, because she doesn't take in the ass yet. You know, at one point she will. But right now, no. Yes, no. 6 years, she's taking in the ass. But say tonight she's inspired. She, that comic made me really want to take in the fucking the corn shoot. Let's say she does, and that's a good night for any of us, right? But say you get that first exploratory Ernest Shackleton probe finger in there, and you're immediately greeted by the angry nose of yesterday's BK broiler, just sitting in there like a guard dog waiting for you. What do you do? What do you do, smart ass? You know all the answers. Tell me, do you open up a line of communication? Do you talk it through with her? Do you try to push it back up and you just start to cry and run out of the building? There's got to be some protocol, and I don't know what it is. I've written a fucking Hints from Heloise 2 times, and nothing ever comes back in the return mail. Are you having fun over there? The poor guy behind the fucking pole. I don't know. Pornography ruins you. What is that fucking thumping in the fucking... Is that just me? Do you hear the thumping in the... Yes. Every now and then. In the mic... All right. Maybe... I know that's not just me tripping. All right. Please hold. I got to look at my watch in a fucking show of unprofessionalism. But I feel you getting tired. Yeah. All right. I feel me having a piss. How about that? I can bring it down to an honest level, right?
7: The Lou Holtz Laugh Club, presided over by America's favorite storyteller, who says...
8: A divorcee is a woman who gets richer by decrees.
7: Now, here he is, the chairman of the Laugh Club, Lou Holtz.
8: Well, thank you, thank you. The meeting of the Laugh Club will please come to order. Before we get started, Ginger, I know you'll tell me, even if I don't ask you. So tell me, how's your father?
9: Oh, he's all right, Mr. Holtz. But I just naturally wish he'd find himself a job. He's so lazy.
8: Yeah? When was the last time he worked?
9: Last year at the ballpark selling hot dogs. But he quit after one day.
8: Why? What happened?
9: Well, he dropped a big tray of hot dogs right in the middle of the right field stand.
8: Yeah, but why did he quit?
9: They made him walk all the way around the left field to sell them.
8: Well, Ginger, I'd hate to shock the old boy, but if he wants a job, I know where there's one open which requires someone... who is aggressive, brave, dangerous, impatient, and ill-tempered.
9: Oh, thank you, Mr. Holtz. Give me the address. My mother will be down there in the morning.
8: Oh, Ginger, I must admit that you're a genius. The most stupid genius in the world. Here's a story about my old friend Sam Lapidus. He's way up in the mountains in the summertime. He's there for 3 weeks on a vacation, and there's the most beautiful girl there that you've ever seen in your life. And all the boys, they're all after this girl. They want her to go dancing or riding. She'll go out with no one. The last day that Lapidus is there, he's, "I'll take a chance. I'll take a chance." He goes over to this girl and says, "You are absolutely the most beautiful girl I've seen in my whole life. Only thing wrong with you is the clothes. You could improve yourself with clothes, and I got a scheme. When you get to New York City, I want you to go to Hattie Carnegie. Order yourself 5 or 6 beautiful dresses, charge them to Lapidus. You'll look beautiful in the hats. Your hats are cute, but go to Frederick's, my pal. Go to Frederick's, order 6 hats that says charge to Lapidus. He says, and you can improve on your shoes. Your shoes could be improved. You'll go to I. Miller, my pal. Or the 6 pair of shoes, he says, charge him to Lapidus. He says, and if you need a little piece of jewelry, something small, not too fancy, go to Tiffany's, charge to Lapidus. He says, and when you're in town, you and me will go out together. Pleasure? She says, Mr. Lapidus, this is wonderful, wonderful. Of course I'll do that. She says, but how will I get in touch with you? She says, here, you'll take our phone number. Take my phone number. The number is Orchard 65897. She says, is that where you live? He says, no. He says, it's that candy store, but they'll call me.
9: You know, Mr. Holtz, about that job, my Uncle Harry would be just perfect for it, but he's busy right now.
8: What's he doing?
9: 99 years in the state penitentiary.
8: Oh, fine. 99 years? He'll never live that long.
9: Oh, he's not worried. He's going to do as much of it as he can.
8: Oh, of course. Meeting's adjourned.
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4: That's what makes it scary when you think about how old most of the people who run this fucking country are. There's a max. There's a minimum age to be the president. There should be a maximum age to be the president as well. I wouldn't mind having a 25-year-old president. Shit would be weird, but it would at least go forward. All these fucking people that just... all this archaic thought that's still... like, all this shit... the only shit I liked about George Bush was the stuff they were giving him shit about. He did coke, and he got a DUI. You know, at least you have some human empathy. We've all done some shit, but you won't allow our people who represent us to do... How many people in here have done coke or hard drugs or bought or sold or by applause? How many people have gotten DUIs by applause? How many people have done some jail time by applause? By applause, who's been an addict at some point? Who's had an abortion in here by applause at some point? How many people have cheated on the person that they're with right now and they don't know it by applause? How many people would if you thought you could get away with it and not get caught by applause? Who's had a homosexual experience in here by applause? Clap it up. Who takes it in the ass by applause? Who's contracted a social disease at any time by applause? Who thinks religion is all bullshit by applause? Who's fucked a hooker at some point in their life by applause? How many people have lied about at least one of those questions and not clapped by applause? Exactly. That's how they fuck you. So why is it we put our elected officials as a prerequisite to taking office can have done none of that shit ever in their life? No, not only have I never tried marijuana, I still believe it leads to jazz music and raping white women. Oh, congratulations. You're the new leader of the free world. That's scary. I'm old enough to be president next year. And I'm going to do it. So fuck you. When they start giving me shit about all the shit that I've done and continue to do, I'm going to quit. Yeah, I'm not going to resign or get impeached. I'll quit the old-fashioned way. No call, no show. Then where will you be? Fucked. You can always get another job. Once you can put President of the United States under previous job experience, you can leave the reason for leaving part blank. Right? And still get pussy. And other jobs. Maybe not as high profile, but they won't give you any shit. Aren't you the president of the United States? No, I quit that gig, Angel. Now, on Monday, I start as Emperor of Togo. And now I want to eat your ass. What the fuck is that? I don't know.

0: What's happening? Sit. Everybody sit. We have to make sure we're okay. Don't want anybody to get hurt before the Dane train's in motion. Good to be back. Let me stretch. The other day, I don't know if you've ever gotten this, it was about 2:30 in the afternoon, I got the itchiest asshole I've ever gotten on record. And I keep a record of my itchy assholes. May 14th, 1985, I had a very itchy asshole. This one ousted it. Get out of here, old itchy asshole. Oh, it's the worst, isn't it? Oh, you feel, usually you're at work or someplace that you can't focus on it. You got to do some other activities, right? And the entire day, you just kind of bounce around and try to shake it out, right? Oh, man. Wish I had some superpowers. I was thinking about that the other day. Maybe quit comedy, fight some crime. Everybody wants to fly. That's the number one power. If I could grant you a power, Dane, I'd love to fly. Yeah, who the fuck doesn't? Who doesn't want to leave the show tonight and be like, all right, I'll catch you guys later. And zip up into the skies. I can show you the world. Shining, shimmering splendor. Love to shoot a laser out of my cock. Pew, pew, pew, pew. And when I'm empty, my balls glow.
1: Low fuel. Balls are empty.
0: You know what I'd like to be able to do more than anything else? I'd love to be able to shoot spaghetti out of my fingertips. Because nobody wants to be covered in spaghetti. No. If I'm on a date with a girl and she's very rude, I'll be like, you know what? Enjoy your spaghetti. You're very rude. Enjoy your spaghetti because you're rude. These are all dreams. These are all things that we want to have. If I could grant you a power, any power, what would you want? Anything right now?
2: Jesus.
0: You want to be Jesus? God, you're such an egotistical prick. Thinks he's Jesus. Ah, Jesus. I'd love to cover him with spaghetti right now. Enjoy your spaghetti. You're very egotistical. Oh, Christ. Not you. So I'm hanging out with all my buddies, and I realized something. Think of the group of people you've known the longest in your life. Think of the group of friends that you've hung out with the most. Maybe you're all here tonight. And this is what I've realized. I had an epiphany, and here it is right here. There is one person in every group of friends that nobody fucking likes. You basically keep them there to hate their guts. When that person is not around the rest of your little base camp, your hobby is cutting that person down. Example, Karen is always a douchebag. Every group has a Karen, and she's always a bag of douche. When she's not around, you just look at each other and go, God, Karen, she's such a douchebag. Until she walks up, and then you're like, hey, what's up, Karen? Karen, what's up, Karen? There's always that one person, and I'm looking out, and some of you guys are like, I disagree. Well, you're the person. You're the person nobody likes. I know, it is so true, and that's why it's funny. It is so true. That's why it's funny. Because it's so true, hence funny. Your whole life, that person's been there too, right? That's how Brian is in our group. Nobody likes Brian. Yet everywhere we go, Brian would show up, even if we didn't tell him where we were going. We would go someplace and he would do that I just found you run. Hi, guys. What's up, guys? And one of us would always see him and warn the rest of the group. We'd be like, fucking Brian's coming. What? Fucking Brian is coming. That's his name. Fucking Brian's coming. I heard a rumor when he was born, even the doctor said, fucking Brian's coming. Let's get this demon seed out of here. That's what I'm saying, quote unquote. And you can quote me on the quote unquote. We've always had creepy people around. Somewhere in your life, there's a creepy individual. And it starts off when we're youngins. When we're youngins, there's a creepy person. Back in school, back in the day, which, by the way, I don't know if you know this, was a Wednesday. That's a little fun fact. Yeah, when you refer to back in the day, it was a Wednesday. Take that home, chew it. It's delicious. Back when we were little tots, there was always that one kid in school, that kid in class, smelled like piss. Right? Robbie was his name. Robbie or Aubie. He was an Aubie name. And Aubie didn't just smell like a hint of piss. He didn't smell like a smidgen of piss. That kid smelled like he was dipped in a vat of piss. Like he woke up that morning and said, "Woo, bring on the piss." And someone brought on the piss. I don't know who would bring piss on, but you can pretty much hire anybody on Google these days to just type in piss painters or something, and I'm sure somebody will come over and coat you down, put a sheen of piss on you for a reasonable price. He would steal from the class. He was a fucking thief. A fucking stealing thief. He would use his piss vapor as a way to deter you from watching him steal shit from the class. Because he's a thief. A klepto thief, Aubie. He would always take my favorite markers, those smelly markers. Remember those? The teacher would put them out. Everybody would freak. Give me the red one. Give me the red one. This smells like cherries. I guarantee you this. It's like cherries, but it's a marker. Give me the brown one. I'll trade you. Give me the cinnamon. This one's cinnamon. The brown is cinnamon. How do they do this? How do they do this? But the black one always smelled like an asshole, didn't it? You grab the black one. What is that? It's a bag of asses. I'm keeping this. This one's mine. I can't stop, guys. I can't. I just saw Jesus' eyes. This marker has shown me Jesus' eyes. And even though this marker smelt like an asshole, and you just saw Jesus' eyes, there was still a kid following you around. Can I smell it? Can I smell? What is it? Can I didn't get it? Can I just smell? Can I say? And finally, he would aggravate you until you were like, here, fine, smell it. And when he leaned in, you go, ah! Nice face. I'm going to puke blood. What are you? What are you? Your whole life, there's always been that one creepy, weird person somewhere in your life. I guarantee it. That's just when we were little. Then you finally grow up. That's the sound of growing up. Even now, at your job, there is a freak. There is a weird guy at every job that makes you concernicus every time he's around. And the strange thing about it, it's the same guy at every single job you go to, right? He's there, you quit, you go to the new job, and you're like, oh my God, isn't that the guy from the other job? That's the guy, the scary guy. Why am I talking in such a high voice? It's ridiculous. It makes no sense. I can describe the guy. I can tell you right now, I can list all the features of this guy. First of all, he's not a fat guy. He's not fat. You would never say he's fat, but he is shapes. He's like an amoeba. He's always a different consistency. He's like a lava lamp type of individual. He walks around very slow. He's got that perfect orb front ass right here. What is that? It's perfect. It's like he's got a botanical garden and he grows potatoes on his taint. What is that? You want to see it, but you don't. You want to see it, but you're all set. Nobody talks to that guy. You don't talk to that guy. He's got the blue blocker glasses on. You never see his eyes. He's got the pocket with the whole jubilee of pens coming up out of there in case he has to write a lot. And nobody talks to that guy. If you're in the break room with a couple of your friends, right, and you see him come morphing in out of your periphery, second he comes in, you're like, hey, do you guys want to get the fuck out of the break room? Do you guys want to... What do you guys want to do? Let's go up on the roof and break dance. Let's go behind the vending machine. Can somebody pull the vending machine up so I can go behind here? Move the machine, please. Please. Nobody talks to that guy, but let me tell you something. Any job I've ever had in my life, I talk to that guy. I would talk to him. I'd find him on purpose, and I would have little chit-chats with him, and I would be very interested. I'd be like, by the way, here's a Snickers. That's for you. Peanuts, caramel, put that in your mouth. Enjoy that. You know why I talk to that guy? Because when that day finally comes where he snaps and he comes into work with a sawed-off shotgun, walking through the hall, and he finally gets to my office, he's gonna be like, thanks for the candy. You laugh now, but you know Monday morning you're gonna be like, hey Marcus, how was your weekend? What'd you do? Here, I bought you some pens for your crazy pocket. I know you love pens, and I happen to love pens too. We should talk about pens someday. We should sit around and talk about pens. Inks, pens, caps, I love them. Let's talk a little bit about L-O-V-E. Sometimes you meet somebody and you have what is known as a relationship. And things can go great. And if it goes great, then you have a great relationship. Sometimes it doesn't go so great. And I call that a relationship. When you're not in love, when you don't have love, everybody you know falls in love. On like the same day, even Karen the douchebag falls in love. Even retarded people in your neighborhood are getting married on their front lawn as you drive by. What? The Tards just got married on their lawn. That's great. I have nobody, and the Tards just committed to each other for a lifetime of tardiness. Or is that they're late for everything? I don't know. Could be. I came up with a perfect analogy right here. This is what it feels like. When you don't have love, it's like there's a party going on, and everybody was invited except for you. And you just happen to be walking by that house in the rain. No. I wasn't invited to this party. That's what that feels like. But then again, once you're in love, you know what that's like? That's like being inside that party going, where's my jacket? I want to get out of here. Where's my jacket? I've been at this party 6 years and I want to see other parties. Where's my jacket? Someone shit on the coats. I think someone shit on, about, or around the coats. What? There's certain things in a person that turn you on. They're called turn-ons. Teeth. I love a girl with nice teeth. If you have a nice set of teeth, that's a turn-on for me. If you open your lips and it's like, if it's like a booby trap, I don't like when you open your mouth and it's like a battle of epic proportions going on and your teeth are all screaming at each other. I'm a molar wisdom tooth. Get the fuck out of my gums. Hi, I'm a buck tooth, and I like to be outside past the lips. I enjoy a nice sea breeze from time to time. Hi, I'm the crazy yellow tooth that looks like corn. Don't brush me. Don't brush me. I have an image to uphold. Don't brush me. I'm yellow. I'm a yellow fang. Turn-ons. Then there's something called turn-offs, and those are things that turn you off. if you were a droid, you'd be turned off. Like right off the bat, number one thing I don't like, a stinky pussy. Turn off. I don't appreciate that. Ladies, I'm sure you don't like a funky sack. But then again, that'd be a great couple. You have a stinky pussy, smell my sack. Ugh, huh? Turn-ons slash turn-offs. That's what we're talking about right now. This girl that I was seeing, this is why we had to break it off. Because I don't like a girl that exaggerates. I can't listen to your stories when you exaggerate. And here's why. Because when you tell me a story, I really listen. I listen. And I don't just listen, I listen. I don't just hear you, I hear you. So when you start telling me the story, what happens to me is my brain is so fantastical that... I have such a fantastical brain that when you start to exaggerate, I don't follow the story, I follow the exaggeration. And it gets me frustrated because she would be like, oh my God, Dane, there was a fire down the street from my house. There was like 1,000 firefighters out there. No, there was not. That's way too many firefighters. They'd all be out there bumping into each other. What the fuck are we doing out here, guys? There's like 1,000 of us. Who called 1,000 of us? Is anyone on the hoses? I believe there's 1,000 of us, if I were to guesstimate. I got home from work today. I took like a 100-hour nap. No, you

one light bulb left, and you just keep taking it out and bringing it into the room that you needed it. That's how sad and lonely you are. You won't even buy bulbs. Am I the only person here who loves to watch a couple together that hates each other's guts? That has to be the most entertaining thing. When you see two people that just hate each other together. And look, we've all been there. Everybody's been in the situation where you will stay with somebody you don't even like them. 2 weeks in, you're already like, no way. Can't stand this person. I'll hang around for 5 or 6 years and then we can end this thing violently. I got time. Girls, you make the craziest excuses to stay, right? Your friends will try to get you out of it. Why don't you just go? Seriously, Jill, just go. Jill, he's a jerk off. Just get out. Why don't you just get your shit and go? You're like, I can't just go, Kim. It's not that simple, okay? My CDs are in his truck. I can't just walk away from 40 or 50 CDs. It's gonna take 2 or 3 more years of abuse until I can leave with my CDs. That couple is the best. They fight over everything. Every little thing, huge explosion. And it's not even about the thing. It's about the fact they want to stab each other in the neck with a steak knife because they hate each other's existence. They get in what I call nothing fights. Fights about absolutely nothing, right? You see him waiting in line for the movie theater. They hold hands, but it's not loving at all. It's like this rigor mortis. Rheumatoid arthritis, Red Rover grip that they got going on. And everything's an argument. I should probably bring my jacket, it might get cold. You bring your fucking jacket. You think? Do you think? Yes. What if they're pumping AC in there and then you're cold? I gotta go out and I miss the previews because I gotta get your fucking jacket. Bring your jacket. I love nothing fights. The best nothing fight I've ever seen in my life. I was at the supermarket a few months ago, and I'm going down the aisle, and I'm at the Stouffer's French bread pizzas, and I'm deciding, do I want 4 cheese or 1 cheese? Because sometimes I like a lot of cheese. Sometimes I like a dancing plethora of cheese in my mouth. And then other times, I'm into a more solo cheese adventure, just a single one-on-one, me and 1 cheese. And yet sometimes I want an orgy of cheese on my palate. So as I'm standing there and I'm contemplating my cheese future, I hear the nothing fight going on in the next aisle. I don't know exactly what they're saying, but I hear mumbles and I hear grumbles. Okay? I hear the guy going, yeah. And then I hear the girl and she's like, I don't even care. I hear the nothing fight. I start getting so excited. I'm like, I gotta go watch this. I gotta go see this. I'm so excited, I leave my cart. You never leave your cart. God forbid somebody comes into the store and wants exactly that shit. And they're like, what? Jackpot. This is everything I wanted. I'm peeking around the Entenmann cookies and I'm watching the best nothing fight that I've ever been a part of. They're in each other's face, okay? And the guy is saying to the girl, he's going like this, I asked you, do we have any jelly in the house? Do we or do we not have jelly? You said we did last time. I'm looking in the cabinets. I don't see any goddamn jelly. I just want to know if we have jelly in the house. And she's egging him on. She's like, I don't even like jelly. I don't even like jelly. I get hives if I even look at jelly. Well, I don't even know about jelly. What is jelly? I don't even care. And he's like, I don't even give a shit about the hives. I want jelly in the fucking house. Stat. Pronto. Tonight. I will break your neck and pour jelly all over your body and pray to the God.

jelly to burn your soul in a jelly-like hell. 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I'm so excited, I'm eating the Entenmann's out of the box. I've opened a box and I'm eating them. I'll pay for it. Relax. I know you're concerned, but I paid. This is the point during the nothing fight that I like to get involved. Yeah. I have to get involved and I have to say something, just a little jab, a little poke that will fuel the fire and help take it to the next level. As they're going back and forth, I walk by them, I lean in and I go like this, hey dude, I know what you're saying about the jelly, bro. Yeah, tell this twat to get jelly now. See, get the jelly. What's that word, what, twat? Good word, thanks, bro. I forgot about that word. Get the jelly, twat! Great word, dude, great word. Twat, yes. Those fights, those are the ones that send you home and that awkward, awful funk is just in the air when you live with that person. Oh. You don't talk for like 3.5 days. You keep seeing each other. You walk by each other in the hall like a couple of gunslingers. Those are fantastic moments right there. Ladies, I will say this. You will try to heal the wound first. But we're not ready. We're never ready. When you're ready, we're still mad. But you'll try. Maybe we're passing each other in the hall or something, and ladies, you'll finally stop us and go, is there any laundry that you'd like me to do? Is there any laundry you'd like done? But again, we're not ready. Well, there's some laundry I'd like to pack, I'll tell you that. When you get to the moment where it's time to finally heal the big bad wound, that usually takes place in the kitchen. That's what I found. The healing takes place in the kitchen. Something about the kitchen, it's medicinal, and you'd like to heal relationships there. Usually guys were in there, right? Maybe washing off some plates or some dirty dishes, and we're still mad. And when a guy is mad, we talk to ourselves. And there's one word that guys will say over and over when we're pissed off. We'll just keep going, unbelievable. Night and day. Unbelievable. Unbelievable! Unbelievable. Then, ladies, you come in. Finally, you come into the room. Very soft, very... You come in. We don't know you're there at first. You just kind of stand behind us. Hi. Hey, yeah. Hey, what's up? Do you want me to help you with the dishes? Yeah, if you wanna just fucking doing dishes. Okay, I'll help you. You got your hair cut. Looks nice. Yeah, I fucking got it cut. Looks nice. It's shorter on the sides. Yeah, fucking told her shorter on the sides. Looks nice. Can I just say something right now? I really would like to just say something. And listen, I'm not trying to instigate and I'm not trying to get you riled up. But there was jelly in this cabinet right here. I told you that. Yeah, I see it now. Thank you. I know about it now. I'm very, very aware of the jelly situation in the house now. Thank you. Thanks a lot.
hey, I don't want to fight with you. I want to fight for us.

0: Can I just say something? I have to say something, and I really want you to hear me with what I'm going to say. And could you please look at me? Yeah. All eyes on you. What's up? I just want to say something. I am not a twat. And I just... I just don't understand. I don't understand what happened to us. I just don't understand why you got so angry. Hey, all right, come here, baby. Shh, come here. Come here, give me a hug. Come here. I just don't like to see you so upset. Shh, come here. Are you okay? Are you alright? Are you okay? I can't breathe.
1: I know. Dear Welch's God, thank you for your jelly-like intervention with this twat. Thank you, Welch!

or something like that. I think about having kids. I'd love to have some kids. I've been thinking about kids. I want to have like 19 kids. I think naming them, that's going to be fun. Whatever the names that you come up with, that's exciting right there. You get to both decide, hey, do you want to name that? No, I don't like that name. Right? It's like a little game. You try to come up. I already have names picked out. I don't even know. First kid, boy, girl, I don't care. The first one that comes out, I'm naming it. I think it's beautiful. It's feminine but strong at the same time. Time for bed. I said time for bed. No cookies. Typical. Daddy's on the phone. Daddy's on the phone. I'm going to name a group of my kids after my favorite cartoon. I'm going to name a bunch of them after Transformers. That'd be great. Oh, yeah. Just to be like, Optimus Prime, come here for a second. I want to talk to you. Come here, you sit next to Megatron. We're gonna have a little chit-chat right here, okay? I am the Cobra Commander in this. I said no cookies! This fucking is driving me up a fucking wall!

0: It'd be fun to have a bunch of kids and just abandon them somewhere. Just knock them out of the car. I'm out. What do you think they'd talk about? Okay, so I got to put it out there. I got to tell you right now, because once in a while in our lifetime, we have experiences, and we have to share them. I had a one-night stand recently. With all those chicks you just heard. It was nuts. Those 14 of them and me. It's a very sexual crowd in here tonight. You can feel it. You can definitely feel it pulsing. In fact, you know what? We're gonna play a little game. We're gonna play a little sexual game tonight. Check it out. This is what we do. We turn off all the lights in the room. This game's called Who's in My Mouth? And it's fun. You don't think you wanna play, but it's addictive. It's like Jenga. You start playing, you're like, all right, who next? Who's in my mouth? Wait a minute, I got it. Oh, I know this ball. Wait. I had a one-night stand, an ONS, an ONS. And let's be honest here. Let's talk about this for a second. We've all been in the one-night situation, and we've all settled. Everybody's settled from time to time. We've all been with a lagoon creature, if I may. We've all been with a bucket of yuck, if I may. We've all been with a what the fuck am I doing here, if I may. And that stinks. That's awful when you're doing it and you look down and Skeletor's looking up at you. Oh, no. I'm going to fuck you to Castle Grayskull and then I'm out of here. It's awful. So I meet this girl, and we start chit-chatting. We're doing a little chit-chat, right? We're standing at the bar, a little chat. And then finally, in guy mode, I start thinking, I got to get this girl back to my edifice. I got to get her back to my place. I invite her back to my apartment, or as I call it, the Death Star. I'm still working on it. It's not completely operational. So I pulled this one out. It's such a bad little trick. We finally look at you, and we say something about the time. Oh, it's at the time. And then we say, Jesus, time. And then we go, you know what we should do? We could, want to go back to my place, and we can watch a movie? That's the one we always use. Hey, maybe, I don't know, you want to come on, watch a movie? Because everybody loves cinematic adventures. Who doesn't like movies? Who has ever said, hey, do you want to go see a movie? Fuck that and fuck you, movies. It's ridiculous, the whole idea of it. It's just wrong and fake and no. I invite her back to my place. When you bring somebody back to your place, guys, it's all about comfort. You want to make the woman feel comfortable. Never do this. Never lock the door and go. Wrong move, sucker. Don't do that. Why would you do that? Why would you do that? It's all about comfort, right? You always do that thing, too, when somebody comes into your place the first time. You give them the awkward tour. You don't know why. You feel weird in your own body, but you show them around. You're like, anyway, this is it. That's a wall. It's been here for several years, and it's my collection of dirty laundry from around the world, and that's a very dead plant that I'm doing experiments on to see how dead it could actually become. Then, of course, you're trying to, you know, maybe get up into the bedroom so you can see if things will take place. So, you know, you try to be, you know, cool about that, too. Like, anyway, this is the, the bedroom, if you want to see that. I get some new light bulbs up there if you want to. Chase me. Just chase me. Women are brilliant. You do this wonderful maneuver where you never come right into a guy's bedroom. You do this thing where you hold on to the door frame. You keep your feet in the hall, and you lean at 45 degrees into the room. Your feet never cross the threshold. You lean, and then you pan around like you're a probe droid, right? And so this is what I did. I loosened the frame. So you fall into... I love to make out, so we're making out. This is how I do it. I do the head pivot. Some guys stay in one place. I make it interesting. I keep the swivel going on. I'm like a metronome, the way I go back and forth. Right when you think you know me, I'm in the West. I'm like a nomad of making out. And I do all the little tricklets. Everybody does little tricks. I do the little, I bite your lip, and I suck your lip. And here's my signature move. Here's my thing right here. I flick your eye. That's me. If somebody does that to you. Oh, ow, why did you do that? Shh, shh. No more words. Shh, no more words. Just emotions. Shh, come here. Ow, I don't like that. Sometimes I like to say little things in your ear, just things to keep you interested, little tiny haikus and whatnots. Sometimes I'll get right in your ear, I'll be like, taste the rainbow. Sounds nice. Then we start taking off clothes, and girls, you're so cute. You always do that thing right before you're going to get naked where you're like, do you mind turning off all the lights in the city? You always want all the lights off, right? And if we question you, why do you want the light? My brother threw a javelin at me when I was 9, and I have a scar that I don't really care for. When you're going to see another person's cash and prizes for the first time, the first time you're going to see the other person's downtown bonanza. And so you check it out, you hope that it's nice, and she pulled down her underwear, and I'm happy to say she had a nice situation. That's what I call it. I think that's a nicer way to say she had an excellent situation, if I can say that. Because let's be honest, some girls, bad situation. Horrible situation to be in. I don't like if a girl has a lot of lips. It looks like a box of cow tongues all jammed up. Looks like a high school play curtain that you can't get out of. But she had a nice, excellent situation. If it was a cottage, I'd rent it for the summer. So she started to, she started to pleasure herself, and I can never watch that. I try to watch, but I turn away and I giggle. I can never watch a girl play. There's just something about it. You look like a DJ, like.
1: I want it.
0: I can't look at DJ diddles. Look like you'd have the cans on. Right, you're wondering, what's going on down there? How do they keep... Hold on. Somewhere there's a crime being committed and I must fight for justice. Let's go, Jesus. Hey, what's up, Whistles? You work with dolphins. You can make them do all sorts of flippies with a whistle like that. That's the kind of whistle where if you're next to that guy at the ballpark, you're like, this fucking asshole won't stop whistling like a fucking idiot. Thanks for coming out. But here's where it gets a little embarrassing, and I have to put this out there. This is what I did, because I kind of forgot that I was with her, and I started, she's doing it. I figure, hey, I'll catch up. So I start to investigate my crime scene. I'm giving myself a Sipowitz. And here's what I forgot. I started to do it like I do it when I'm alone. And guys, no, you don't do it the same. When you're alone, it's when we're in front of you ladies, we flex. And we try to sound cool. We say shit like, I'm a robot. But when we're alone, we wiggle around and our toesies spread out really far and wide. And sometimes I sing a little tune to myself. I forgot she's there. I start singing the Super Mario Brothers music from Nintendo. Reep deep deep beep deep deep. Reep deep deep. Then I disappear in a giant pipe. And I collect coins in my basement.

I got to tell you this because I've always wanted to share this with a crowd. This is a story. It's a coming-of-age tale. And it's about the first time that I ever got head. Come on along with me. I'll never forget this. I was 17 years old, and I took this girl out on a date, and I took her to Papagino's. And I got her the spaghetti basket. It's delicious. And so at the very end of the date, it drove her home, and we were sitting in front of her house, and it was that awkward moment, you know, when you just, you want to kiss, but you're still so shy, and you end up talking for like 4.5 fucking hours. So finally, she leaned in, and she was like, well, anyway, I should probably go because it's dusk. And I said, yeah, I guess I should go too. And we both leaned in, and we kissed. And then out of nowhere, and I didn't even expect it, she went, oh. And so very quickly, I ripped off my jeans like I was in the NBA. And I put my seat back. And she started to give me the, you know. And it was fantastic, and it felt so good. And then suddenly, I started feeling little tingles and jingles. Like I was about to, you know what I'm saying? And the law is we have to tell you, right, ladies? We have to let you know. We have to tell you. We want to tell you, but we don't at the same time, right? So it's like I want to tell her, but instead I tell the seatbelt. I'm like, I'm gonna come. At least I've told something. I'm doing like Morse code on her head. So finally, I did. I was like Bugs Bunny on the moon. I was just like, ding, ding, ding, ding. Before I go any further, I have to say something because I want to tell you one of the most adorable things in the entire world is that moment when a girl goes to get out of your car and they're not familiar with the car and they're like, anyway, I gotta go. Good night. Where's the handle? I'm sorry, where is the... Do I have to wish myself out? I don't even help. I just lean back and I just cherish you in that moment because you're so cute. So anyway, back to the... tink, tink, tink, tink, tink. Right? And I'm doing my thing. And finally, I'll never forget this. It was so... As long as I live, I'll never forget. She sat up and she went, whoa, the handle. Girl... Kula, terrible. And that's my coming of age tale. You guys are awesome. I'm excited to tell you about a trend that I've started. And I didn't want to start this trend. I didn't even realize I was starting a trend. And now this trend is sweeping the... it's Swiffering the nation. I'm going to tell it to you right now, and I guarantee many of you will do it, and this will become like a national fucking craze. Here's what I did. Check this out. I got an erection, okay? And yes, it was a good one. Because guys know, it's always different makes and models. You're never sure. Some days it looks sad and very orc-like and kind of... It's drifting away and your ball sack is stuck to your thigh like it's trying to escape. I don't want to be your sack no more. I refuse to be a part of your satchel. Come on back, sack. No, no, no. I'm offended by you and your underpants. So check this out. It wouldn't go away. It was hanging out with me for like half the day. It just wouldn't go away. I was like, come on, beat it.
Come on. Wow, that was a great one, two, three. Oh, we get it. I get this, pow! I get this erection. Out of nowhere. I wasn't even thinking about it. It just came up, very urgent. Gotta talk to you, Dane, right now. And it was a good one, and I started getting excited. I wanted to paint it like a lighthouse. The vein was like a perfect spiral staircase right up to the Thunderdome. So check this out. I was in my kitchen with my pow, my lead singer. I'm on drums. And despite the fact that I had this erection, I'm getting hunger pangs. And I needed nutrition. So I decide I'm going to make myself a peanut butter and jelly with some Ruffles and a Crystal Light. Because I find that to be delicious and nutritious. As I go to get the paraphernalia together to make the sandwich, right? I look over, there's a can of cashews on my left, your right. I want you to see it. I open it up, I take a cashew, put it on the tip of my hog, I bent it back, shot it into my mouth. First try, dude. I catapulted a cashew into my gullet. You're gonna do it. You're gonna do that, dude. You gotta do it. Use a cashew. Don't use a peanut. A peanut goes rogue. You don't know where a peanut's gonna go. A cashew contours to the tip as if to say, let's do this. I'm a cashew. I'm gonna get out of here, guys. Good night. Good night, guys. Thank you very much. Take care. Thanks a lot. I'll see you guys later.

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1: Well, in our last very exciting episode, the wonderful white-winged warrior was granted an audience with the High Lama of the wondrous land of Shangri-La. And speaking on behalf of director Daryl Fanick, the feathered fighter and Adele Epic, who speaks fluent Tibetan, requested the High Lama's permission to film a motion picture in Shangri-La. In reply to this request, the High Lama told the winged warrior two things.
2: The High Lama says never call this here place Shangri-La. Because one of our people always hits the gong every time he hears that name. This here person is 115 years old. And although I have threatened to take away his gong, I really can't do it. Because he's a lot bigger than I am.
1: High Lama added to this.
2: So therefore, I bid you welcome to Hot Springs.
1: And then the High Lama informed the strangers in Hot Springs that they could shoot their movie only if the winged warrior agreed to fight the Wicked Witch of the West, who was giving them a lot of trouble.
2: So what's your answer, winged warrior? How should I answer His Royal Highness, the respected High Lama of Hot Springs?
3: Dear grand person.
2: Chupa Lam Gub.
3: Okay.
2: Bum Bum.
4: Bum Bum.
2: Bum Bum.
3: Right, Bum Bum.
1: Well, with the feathered fighter having said Bum Bum, the entire company of players unpacked their bags in a Hot Springs motel and waited for the winged warrior to return from his fight with the Wicked Witch of the West. And after traveling west several days, the winged warrior arrived at a small Himalayan village where it was said by many the Wicked Witch lived.
2: Yeah?
3: Hi, my name is Chicken Man.
2: Yeah.
3: And I was wondering if you knew where I could find the Wicked Witch of the West?
2: Come in, come in.
3: Oh, thank you. Are you the Wicked Witch of the West?
2: Well, that's for me to know and you to find out.
3: Okay.
2: In the meantime, have a cup of lizard wine with me.
3: Oh, fine, thanks.
1: Wow. Could this be the witch? Would the good fairy princess offer lizard wine?
5: One of the most interesting words in the English language is the word f**k. Of all the words that begin with the letter F, is the only word that is referred to as the F word. It's the one magical word that just by its sound can describe pain, pleasure, hate, and love. F**k is, as are many words in the English language, derived from German, the word flecken, which means to strike. In English, f**k falls into many grammatical categories, as a transitive verb, for instance. Julia f**ked Kevin. As an intransitive verb, Mary f**ks regularly. And its meaning is not always sexual. It can also be used as an adjective, as in John's doing all the f**king work. As an adverb, Bob talks too f**king much. As an adverb enhancing an adjective, she is f**king beautiful. As a noun, I don't give a f**k. As part of a word, abso-f**king-lutely, or in-f**king-credible. And as almost every word in the sentence, the f**king is f**king f**ked. There really are not too many words with the versatility of f**k, as in these examples describing situations such as fraud, I got f**ked over by experts. Dismay, oh f**k it. Trouble, I guess I'm really f**ked now. Aggression. Hey, don't f**k with me. Difficulty. I don't understand this f**king question. Inquiry. Just who the f**k are you? Disbelief. Get the f**k out of here. Dissatisfaction. I don't f**king like it. Exasperation. Well, I'll be f**ked. Uncertainty. F**ked if I know. Stupidity. You're a f***ing idiot. Alarm. Oh, now we're really f***ed. Bar etiquette. It's your f***ing shout, you wanker. And, of course, dismissal. Why don't you go outside and play hide and go f*** yourself? Now, I'm sure you can think of many more examples. with all these multi-purpose applications. How can anyone possibly be offended when you use this absolutely brilliant word? We say use this unique and flexible word more often in your daily speech. It will identify the quality of your character immediately. Say it loudly and say it proudly. You.
0: Thank you. Thank you. Thank you. I'd like to begin. I'd like to begin by saying, fuck Lance Armstrong. Fuck him and his balls and his bicycles and his steroids and his yellow shirts and the dumb, empty expression on his face. I'm tired of that asshole. And while you're at it, fuck Tiger Woods, too. There's another jack-off I can do without. I'm tired of being told who to admire in this country. Aren't you sick of being told who your heroes ought to be? Being told who you ought to be looking up to. I'll choose my own heroes, thank you very much. And fuck Dr. Phil, too. Dr. Phil said I should express my emotions, so that's what I'm doing. Now, since the last time I rolled through these parts, and I do roll through with some frequency, I'm a little bit like herpes. I keep coming back. But since the last time I might have seen some of you folks, I have had my 70th birthday. So I'm here. Thank you very much. Thank you. Thank you. Yeah, I'm now 70 years old, and I like 70. Not as much as I like 69. Well, 69 was always my favorite number. Now I figure I'm 69 with one finger up my ass. But now that I'm an old fuck, and that's what I consider myself to be, an old fuck. Old fuck is a very special term. It's not like old man. Old man is different. Old man isn't really a time in your life or a period of years. It's an attitude. Old man is a point of view. It's a way of looking at things. Some guys are old men when they're in their 20s. You've met guys like that. They're just wired like old men. Not me. Not an old man and not an old fart. Because an old fart is kind of... What I am is an old fuck. It's kind of like a fat fuck. You know what I mean? Fat fuck, tall fuck, skinny fuck, short fuck. Old fuck. Who's the old fuck? That's Georgie. Georgie's the old fuck. In this respect, fuck is actually a synonym for the word fellow. But now that I'm an old fuck, I'm beginning to notice there's some advantages to putting on a few extra years. The first one is, you never have to carry anything heavy ever again. Everybody wants to help an old fuck. If you got a big suitcase or something like that, you know, you just kind of go like this a little bit. You say, yeah, could you help me with this? Say, yeah, hey, how far are you going? Indianapolis. He wants to help. Fuck him. Put him to work. Take advantage of people. Another nice thing about getting old is you can leave any social event early just by saying you're tired. Works great with family members. Just turn to the person next to you and say, geez, I'm getting tired, you know? Oh, you're tired? Come on, Grandpa's tired. Grandpa's going to bed. Someone else says, but it's 7:30 in the morning. There's always one asshole in the family. But the best thing about getting old is you're not responsible for remembering things anymore. Even important things. But it was your daughter's funeral. I forgot. You can even make believe you have Alzheimer's disease. That's a lot of fun. You look around the dining room table and you say, who are you people and where's my horse? Then you stare at your eldest son and say, Agnes, I haven't seen you since First Communion. Fucks them up. fucks them up. They don't know how to handle it. Takes them a week to get over that shit. And they start listening to you a lot more carefully from then on. So don't be afraid to get old. It's a great time of life. You get to take advantage of people, and you're not responsible for anything. You can even shit in your pants.
4: Oh, well, you know. Yeah.
0: Hey, they expect it. I haven't tried that yet, but I don't rule it out. I'm keeping my options open. Everything is on the table. Perhaps that's not the figure of speech I wanted. So you know what I've been doing? Going through my address book and crossing out the dead people. You do that? That's a lot of fun, isn't it? Gives you a good feeling. Kind of gives you a feeling of power. A superiority to have outlasted another old friend. But you can't do it too soon, you know? You can't do it too soon. You can't come running home from the funeral and get the book out, you know, and be looking through the book. You can't do that. A little time has to pass. You have to let a little time go by. I have a rule of thumb, 6 weeks. If you're a friend of mine and you're in my book and you die, I leave you alone for an extra 6 weeks. 6 extra weeks in the book, on the house, it's on me. But after that, hey, facts are facts. Fuck you, you're dead. Out you fucking go. You gotta have standards, you know? Now, these days, a lot of people don't keep analog address books anymore. They don't want to be writing that stuff out longhand. They're in the computer age, and they have an application in the computer called Outlook or Contacts or Address Book, something like that. So they keep all the information in the computer, and they sync it up with their phone every day or every other day. So now, instead of scratching out a name, you get to delete the fuck. And deleting someone is an even more powerful feeling than simply scratching out a name. You know how to delete someone. You select the name, highlight the person, and then straight into the trash. Now, if it's a really close friend of yours, you might not want to empty the trash for about 6 weeks. Or if it's a little too harsh for you, a little too harsh to delete an old friend, you can always create a new folder. A special folder for dead people. You keep it on your desktop. It's kind of a digital purgatory. And the nice thing is, every now and then you can open it up and you can look inside. And you can see the people in purgatory. And you can move them all around, you know, move them around. Put them in little groups. Two people who didn't get along in life, put them in a corner. Let them work it out. Let them work it out in purgatory. Or start a fight. Have a big fight in purgatory. That's a lot of fun. Nobody's going to get hurt. They're all fucking dead anyway. Then you put them in a big formation and have a parade. The Purgatory Parade of Dead People. Ah, there's a lot of fun you can have with a computer. So enjoy your digital selves. Now, speaking of dead people, there are things we say when someone dies. Most of us say, a lot of us do, things we say that no one ever questions. They just kind of go unexamined. Give you a couple examples. After someone dies, the following conversation is bound to take place, probably more than once. Two guys meet on the street. Hey, did you hear? Phil Davis died. Phil Davis? I just saw him yesterday. Yeah. Didn't help. He died anyway. Apparently, the simple act of your seeing him did not slow his cancer down. In fact, it may have made it more aggressive. You know, you could be responsible for Phil's death. How do you live with yourself? Here's another thing we say. This is something that is usually said to the surviving spouse, usually a woman because of the way it works. Listen, if there's anything I can do, anything at all, please don't hesitate to ask. What are you going to do, a resurrection? This ain't the fucking New Testament, you know. You know what you tell a guy like that who wants to help? Oh, fine, why don't you come over next weekend? You can paint the garage. Bring your plunger. The upstairs toilet overflowed and there's shit all over the floor up there. You drive a tractor? Good, that'll come in handy. The North 40 needs a lot of attention. Bring your chainsaw and your pickaxe. We're going to put your ass to work. He wants to help? Fuck him. Call his bluff. Call his bluff. The nerve of these pricks. Here's another thing we say to the surviving spouse. I'm keeping him in my thoughts. Where? Where exactly in your thoughts does he fit? In between my ass hurts from this chair and let's fuck the waitress? What are your priorities? We use a lot of euphemisms when we talk about death, you know? People say things like, you know, I lost my father. Ah, he'll turn up. You gotta stay optimistic with people like that. Give them reason to hope. Have you checked the dumpster out back? They used to like to take a nap in there. Keep it upbeat. Now, there's something else that is said after a death, but this one involves belief, which is where I begin to have big problems. This one happens after the funeral, after the burial, back at the house. Back at the house where the family and friends and the loved ones of the deceased are having some food and drink and enjoying some warm reminiscences of the person who passed away. Sooner or later, someone is bound to say the following, especially after a few drinks. You know, I think he's up there now, smiling down at us. And I think he's pleased. Now, first of all, there is no up there. For people to be smiling down from. It's poetic, it's quaint, and I guess for superstitious people it provides a little comfort, but it doesn't exist. But if it did, and if someone did somehow survive death in a non-physical form, I personally think he'd be far too busy with other celestial activities than to be standing around paradise, smiling down. On live people. What kind of a fucking eternity is that? And why is it no one ever says, I think he's down there now, smiling up at us? Apparently, it never occurs to people that their loved ones might be in hell. Your parents could be in hell right now. Your parents in hell. Your father, for sure. Oh, shit, hell is full of dads. Full of dads. Even the ones who took you to the ball game. Just for beating the shit out of you once too often. And fucking the neighbor lady. And fucking the neighbor dog. And who knows, maybe even fucking the UPS man. We'll never know what mischief dad was up to. Parents in hell. Kind of gives you a nice feeling, doesn't it? It does me. Grandparents in hell. Picture that. Picture your grandmother in hell, baking pies without an oven. And if someone were in hell, I doubt very seriously he'd be smiling. I think he's down there now, screaming up at us. And I think he's in severe pain. People just refuse to be realistic. They don't like to be realistic. People would rather stroke themselves. You know? Oh, they like to stroke themselves, don't they? Stroke themselves, they stroke each other, they get stroked. They stroke the boss strokes them. Everybody strokes everybody. It's nothing but a big stroke job in this country. The government strokes you every day of your life. Religion never stops stroking you. Big business gives you a good stroke, and it's one big transcontinental cross-country red, white, and blue stroke job. Do you know? You know what the national emblem of this country ought to be? Forget that bald eagle. The national emblem of this country ought to be Uncle Sam standing naked at attention saluting, and seated on a chair next to him, the Statue of Liberty jerking him off. That would be a perfect symbol for the United Strokes of America. It's all bullshit, folks. That's what you have to remember as you go through life in this country. It's all bullshit, and it's bad for you. Now, speaking of dead relatives, there are some people who not only believe that their dead parents in heaven can see them, okay? They honestly believe that their dead parents in heaven can help them. You've heard these people, I'm sure. They honestly somehow believe that their dead parents in heaven can intercede with God on their behalf to gain favors for the living. I come from a Catholic home. I heard this shit. They sit there in the chair with the fucking rosary, and they look at you like this, you know, and it's, you know, my dad was looking out for me. He was looking out. I don't know how he got me out of that jam, but he got me out. Oh, my mom was in surgery with me. I could feel her presence in there. Yeah. Fine. Like the people who die have nothing better to do than to run the heavenly branch of the Make-A-Wish Foundation. Now, if people want to believe this kind of stuff, that's fine with me. Let them believe it. I don't want to disabuse anyone of their beliefs. But I have a question about this. A question that involves logic. Let's suppose it's true. Let's allow the proposition that somehow dead parents in heaven can help their living children. Fine. So, we got a family living on earth, father and mother and four kids, family of six, good family, nice family, doing all the right things, having a good time, making all the right moves. And the parents go away on a weekend trip and get killed in an accident. And the children, of course, survive. So now, according to this theory, these two people go to heaven and they start helping their four living children, helping them with everything they need, helping them with their science projects, with their SAT scores, helping them get a good school and get a nice job and get a promotion and a raise and someone to marry, and they all grow up. These four kids now grow up and have children of their own. And let's say that all four of these now grown children also die at the same time. Just for the sake of argument. Let's say there's an explosion at Thanksgiving dinner. And these four die, but their children survive because they were seated at the children's table. So now, according to the theory, these four go to heaven and they start helping their living children. But what happens to the original two? What happens to the grandparents? Do they just go off duty now? What do? Is there a retirement program up there? Are there some activities for these people? Shuffleboard, pinball, online poker? There must be something they can do. Or do they have to remain on duty indefinitely? Do they have to keep on helping their living descendants forever and ever and ever? Is that what heaven's all about, helping the living? When do you get to just lie back on a cloud and take a fucking harp lesson? You know what I mean? Because people have been dying for a long, long time. There's been a lot of dead motherfuckers. Did you know that? Yes, you knew there's a lot of dead motherfuckers. We've had 100 billion people live on this earth. That's what the experts say. 100 billion people have lived here. So let's say half of them died and went to heaven. That's 50 billion people up there. That's a pretty crowded place. It must get pretty busy and pretty hectic up there. And God must get pretty pissed off with all these favors. Yeah, I know. Spelling test Tuesday. Get the fuck out of here, would you please? Get the fuck out of here. You know, even God can go on sensory overload. That's why he wanted one day off a week. Christians gave him Sunday. Jews gave him Saturday. Muslims gave him Friday. God has a 3-day weekend. which is probably just what he needs. Now, just a couple other questions about this whole theory. Suppose you die without having any children. Who do you help? Strangers? It would be nice. Suppose you're an adopted child. Who helps you? Your biological mother? She doesn't even know where the fuck you live. Suppose you kill your parents. Would they help you? I'll guarantee you Mr. and Mrs. Menendez are not helping those two boys. No? No. Lyle and Eric are on their own. In prison of all places, where they could probably use a little help. It's all bullshit, folks. It's all bullshit and it's bad for you. Now, speaking of parents and speaking of bullshit, two ideas which aren't always mutually exclusive, by the way. I'd like to mention a special kind of bullshit that has taken hold in this country in the last 30 to 40 years. It's a form of bullshit that really only can be called child worship. It's child worship. It's this excessive devotion to children. I'm talking about today's professional parents, these obsessive diaper sniffers who are overscheduling and overmanaging their children and robbing them of their childhoods. Even the simple act of playing. Even the simple act of playing has been taken away from children and put on mommy's schedule in the form of play dates. Something that should be spontaneous and free is now being rigidly planned. When does a kid ever get to sit in the yard with a stick anymore? You know, just sit there with a fucking stick.

Something a kid shouldn't be wasting his time with a stick anyway. If he's 4 years old, he should be home studying for his kindergarten entrance exams. Do you know about that shit? Oh, they have them now. Yeah, yeah. There are places that have kindergarten entrance exams. The poor little fuck. The poor little fuck, he can barely locate his dick. You know, and already he's being pressured to succeed. Pressured to succeed for the sake of the parents. Isn't this really just a sophisticated form of child abuse? And speaking of that, speaking of child abuse, speaking of child abuse, next stop, grade school. Grade school, where he won't be allowed to play tag because it encourages victimization. And he won't be allowed to play dodgeball because it's exclusionary. And it promotes aggression. Standing around is still okay. Standing around is still permitted, but it won't be for long because sooner or later some kid is going to be standing around and his foot will fall asleep and his parents will sue the school and it'll be goodbye fucking standing around. Now. Now, fortunately, all is not lost. All is not lost because at least we know that when he does get to play whatever games he is allowed to play, the child will never lose. We know he'll never lose because in today's America, no child ever loses. There are no losers anymore. Everyone's a winner. No matter what the game or sport or competition, everybody wins. Everybody wins, everybody gets a trophy. No one is a loser. No child these days ever gets to hear those all-important character-building words, "You lost, Bobby." "You lost. You're a loser, Bobby." They miss out on that. You know what they tell a kid who lost these days? "You were the last winner." A lot of these kids never get to hear the truth about themselves until they're in their 20s. When their boss calls them in and says, "Bobby, clean the shit out of your desk and get the fuck out of here, you're a loser. Get the fuck out of here." You know? Of course, Bobby's parents can't understand why he can't hold a job. In school, he was always on the honor roll. Well, what they don't understand, of course, is that in today's schools, everyone is on the honor roll. Everyone is on the honor roll because in order to be on the honor roll, all you really need to do is to maintain a body temperature somewhere roughly in the 90s. But we shouldn't be worrying about how he's doing in school. Let's not worry about that because come summertime, he'll be off to camp. Yes, he'll be off to camp, but not to swim and hike and play softball. No, no, no, no, no. Today's child will be sent away to lose weight. He'll be sent to fat camp, or computer camp, or violin camp, or ceramics camp, or leadership camp, whatever the fuck that is. Leadership camp, isn't that where Hitler went? Specialized, structured summer camps. Gotta keep the little fucker busy, you know? Gotta keep the little fucker busy. Wouldn't want him to sneak in a little unstructured time in the woods. That wouldn't be any good. God knows he might start jacking off. Now, all of this stupid bullshit that children have been so crippled by has grown out of something called the self-esteem movement. The self-esteem movement began in 1970, and I'm happy to say it has been a complete failure. Because studies have repeatedly shown that having high self-esteem does not improve grades, does not improve career achievement, it does not even lower the use of alcohol, and most certainly does not reduce the incidence of violence of any sort. Because as it turns out, extremely aggressive, violent people think very highly of themselves. Imagine that. Sociopaths have high self-esteem. Who would have thunk, huh? I love when this kind of thing happens. I love when these politically correct ideas crash and burn and wind up in the shit house. Here's another one that bit the dust. This practice of playing Mozart during pregnancy so the fetus can hear it. It was supposed to increase intelligence. Didn't work. Didn't work. All it did was sell a lot of CDs and piss off a whole lot of fetuses.

The self-esteem movement revolved around a single notion, the single idea that every child is special. Boy, they said it over and over and over, as if to convince themselves. Every child is special. And I kept saying, fuck you. Every child is clearly not special. Did you ever look at one of them? Did you ever take a good close look at one of these fucking kids? They're goofy. They're fucking goofy looking. They're too small. They're way too fucking small. They're malapportioned. Their heads don't fit their bodies. Their arms are too weird and everything. They can't walk across the room in a straight line. And when they talk like I got a mouth full of shit. They're incomplete. Incomplete. Unfinished work. I never give credit for incomplete work. Now, P.T. Barnum might think they're special, but not me. I have standards. But let's say it's true. Let's grant this. I'm in a generous mood. Let's grant this proposition. Let's say it's true, as somehow every child is special. What about every adult? Isn't every adult special too? And if not, then at what age do you go from being special to being not so special? And if every adult is special, then that means we're all special and the whole idea loses all its fucking meaning. Here's another platitude they jam down your throat. Children are our future. Children are not our future. And I can prove it with my usual flawless logic. Children can't be our future because by the time the future arrives, they won't be children anymore, so blow me! Yes. As you may have noticed, I always like to present a carefully reasoned argument. Raising a child is not difficult. They try to make it into this mysterious, difficult task. Nothing to it. Easiest thing in the world to raise a kid, if you follow the steps. First step, you take the kid and you put him out on the street corner. And you leave him there. You come back a week later. If the kid is still there, you got yourself a stupid fucking kid. Then you just proceed from that point. It's all bullshit, folks. It's all bullshit, and it's bad for you. Now, you wouldn't know it from some of the things I've said over the years, but I like people. I do. I like people, but I like them in short bursts. I don't like people for extended periods of time. I'm all right with them for a little while, but once you get up past around minute and a half, I gotta get the fuck out of there. And my reason is for one that you may share, possibly. I have a very low tolerance level for other people's stupid bullshit, okay? Stupid bullshit. Stupid bullshit. And everyone wants to tell you their stupid bullshit. And some of them don't know when to stop talking. Those are the dangerous ones. The ones that don't know when the conversation is over. They just go on and on and on and on and on. Verbal diarrhea running at the mouth. And dumb shit, stupid shit, trivial shit. Shit you're not even remotely interested in. Did I tell you about my mom and dad? Did I tell you about my mom and dad? My mom and dad were down on vacation. This is about 6 years ago, I think. Down to Mammoth Cave, Kentucky. I think it was six. Seemed like six. Could have been seven. Somewhere in there. Six, seven, in that area. More than six, less than seven. Let's call it six and a half. So about 6.5 years ago, my mom and dad went on vacation down to Mammoth Cave, Kentucky. You know, now that I think of it, it seems more like 8 years ago.
I think about 8 would be about the time of Y2K, wouldn't it? Remember that? Remember Y2K? Well, nothing ever happened. What was that all about? All of a big fuss and nothing ever happened. Anyway, so about 8 years. It was eight or five, one of those. And my dad found a big rock, what he thought was a big rock, and turns out it was a 27-pound dinosaur turd, a petrified dinosaur turd. And he gave it to my mom. He said, "Here, Mom, put this. This is a dinosaur turd. Put this in your purse." And she said, "Dad, I don't think this is a dinosaur turd. This thing is still warm. Whoever dropped this thing is still walking around in here, and we better get the fuck out of this cave." Nine years ago. I know it was nine because my wife was pregnant with our first son, Mahmoud Ibn El Said Ben Salam. And he's 10 now. Or is he 11? He could be 11. He's either 11 or 5. But while all this is going on, you're searching through your mind for something graceful and diplomatic you can say to bring the conversation to a close. And all I can ever come up with is, "Shut the fuck up! Shut the fuck up! Shut the fuck up! Shut the fuck up!" But you can't say that. Good manners don't permit it. You have to find some other way. I go to body language. I try to indicate with my body language that I'm through with the conversation. I find myself leaning at a 45-degree angle, indicating the direction I'd like to go if this person would just shut the fuck up. I might even give him a verbal cue. "Surgery. Surgery. I'm late for surgery. I'm having my ears sewn shut." But they don't pick up on that. Same people on the phone. Don't know when to hang up. Don't know when the conversation's over. Dumb, trivial shit. Dumb questions. So what are you guys going to do 5 summers from now? We haven't made any plans. Marge wants to go to the beach. The kids kind of like it at the lake. And I want to go to the mountains. Grandma wants to visit her sister in Frog Falls, Arkansas. How about you? Have you made any plans? It's never too early to make plans. We're going to Norway in 2025. Did you know that up until the 1950s, Norway's economy was based largely on fishing? But now, thanks to improved drilling techniques and the expansion of the global economy, once again, searching through your mind for something gentle you can say, "Blow it out your ass" comes to mind, or "Shut your fucking pie hole." Or, if your friend prefers cake, "Shut your fucking cake hole." But you can't say these things. And you can't use body language on the phone. Well, you can always amuse yourself, you know. Or, if it's your mother, you show your mother respect, you put her on speakerphone. But this doesn't move the conversation forward. You have to find something else. And I then try tone of voice. Do you ever do that? Do you ever try to talk the person into a soft landing? Try to let them know the ending is near? Right. Good. Okay, then. Good. Okay. Good. All right, then. Good. Okay. Good. Yep. Okay. Good. Ah, fuck. There he goes again. Okay. You remember my neighbor with the burns on 90% of her body? Well, she burned the other 10% now. She was lighting a fart and her bush caught fire. Listen, Reverend. I hate to be rude. I really hate to be rude, but I just took a 3.5-hour shit. And I'm bleeding from the asshole. Well, I don't have any Mercurochrome. All right, I'll put a Snoopy Band-Aid on it. Yes, you do that. Say a prayer for my asshole. Thank you very much. You have to resort to these tactics because many people do not understand what a phone call is. A phone call ideally should be the brief exchange of a few vital pieces of information. This is a phone call.
Hey, Steve, what time's the circle jerk start tonight? 10 o'clock. Okay, listen, I'm going to be a little late. You'll have to start without me. Oh, don't worry. I'll catch up. I'm watching a horny movie, and I'm eating a whole bunch of oysters. Oh, it's science fiction. It's called Tarzan Fucks a Zebra. Well, Russell Crowe. Well, yeah, it's kind of a fantasy. Right now, Renee Zellweger is blowing a unicorn. That's a phone call. Should that be a 2.5-hour harangue of your third cousin describing her mailman's liposuction? God, people are fucking boring. People are just fucking boring. You know what would be great for a guy like me? Just to be in a coma. Would that be great? Boy, you know, you just crap out, nothing to do all day. You breathe through a fucking tube, they feed you through a tube, and nothing to do. That's really living, you know what I mean? No phone calls coming in, nobody dropping by unexpectedly. And if they do drop by, you're completely unaware of it. Because you're in a fucking coma, and you're practically clinically dead. And you don't have to listen to their stupid bullshit. Their stupid bullshit. Like about their new ride-around lawnmower with the two-tone horn and the GPS in case they get lost on the lawn. And their boss and their job and their car and their kids. Jesus fucking Christ. Their kids. Folks, nothing worse. Nothing worse than to be stuck somewhere with some married asshole and have to listen to him tell you about his fucking kids. Let me tell you something, folks. Nobody cares about your children, okay? Nobody cares about your children. I speak for everyone. I've been appointed by the rest of the group to inform you we don't care about your children. That's why they're your children. So you can care about them, and we don't have to bother. But they tell you anyway. Todd is in the 7th grade now. He's in the cheese club. Giselle is 5, and already she's had 9 periods. Johan is 11 now, and he pretty much sits around the house hallucinating all the time. Then they want to show you the pictures. The pictures. Here's another ordeal. The pictures of these little gargoyles that they have loosed from their loins. A lot of these professional mommies, they think there's nothing better than having a baby. Oh, they think it's the biggest thing in the world, having a baby. I call it pumping out a unit. That's all they're doing, pumping out a unit. Some of them every year, like clockwork, like an assembly line. Hey, Jeff, want a kid? How about twins? Polluting the earth with these creatures who have no future. They have no future. Have you pictured what this planet is going to be like in 40 to 50 years? It's going to be a big smoking ball of shit. A big, smoking, flaming, stinking ball of gaseous shit. That's what's gonna happen. It's irresponsible to have more than one child. Have one child. Replacement value for yourself, that's all. Don't even replace your husband. Don't replace your husband. No. He's done enough fucking damage as it is. But they want to show you the pictures. Sometimes they warn you. That's a good thing. Hey, you want to see some pictures of my kid? No. Just describe them to me. But they show you anyway. Two ways you can handle it, I've found. Got two ways for you to handle the pictures. First one is the easy way. You just kind of matter-of-factly go along with the game. Uh-huh. Boy. Yeah. Girl. Older boy. Older girl. Good. 4. Listen, I have to go wash my crotch. I'll see you later. And you get the fuck out of there. Or you can do what I do. Do what I do. Be a little honest about what you see. Take a chance. Tell the truth.
Look at the fucking head on that kid. Jesus, fucking head is huge. How did he get a fucking head like that? Jesus, have you put him on YouTube yet? Boy, you did a lot of hits with a head like that. Well, put him on eBay. You might make a little money, you know? I'm sure some European circus would snap his ass up in a fucking minute. God damn, that thing is unusual. Listen, maybe he'll grow into him. You never know, you know? Never tell with kids. Hey, let me ask you a practical question. Where do you find hats for a kid like that? Tell the truth. Don't be bullshitting, people. Don't be bullshitting. There's enough bullshit as it is, folks. Just plenty of bullshit. Then they want to show you the pictures of the little girl whose second teeth are coming in. And they think it's cute. It's not. It's fucking horrifying. Do you ever look at the teeth on somebody's kids? Do you ever take a good close look in the mouth? You ever look in there, see what's going on? Sometimes several rows of fucking teeth coming in. Coming in at all funny angles. There's one under the tongue. That's an unusual place for a tooth. A sublingual tooth. My God, look at that. Once again, tell the truth. You better start saving your money right now, pal. It's going to cost you a fucking fortune to fix that. You're going to need an international team of orthodontists around the clock just to make it done. You might want to call FEMA. That looks like a real fucking problem to me. Look at it. Yeah, you have the number of the National Guard. Give them a ring. That's good. Listen, why don't you just have them all pulled and let her start over again, you know? Or take a picture of her with her mouth closed. That would save you a lot of heartache in the long run. Listen, you're not Catholic by any chance, are you? Well, the reason I ask you is you might want to take her to Lourdes and pray for a miracle over there. Tell the truth. Don't be bullshitting people. Like I say, there's enough bullshit as it is. In fact, there's just enough. Did you know that? There's just enough bullshit in this country to hold things together. Bullshit is the glue that binds us as a nation. Where would we be without our safe, familiar American bullshit? Land of the free, home of the brave, the American dream. All men are equal, justice is blind, the press is free, business is honest, the good guys win, your vote counts, the police are on your side, God is watching you, your standard of living will always improve, and everything is gonna be just fine. The official national bullshit story. I call it the American okey-doke. Every one of those items is provably untrue at one level or another, but we believe them because they're pounded into our heads from the time we're children. That's what they do with that kind of thing. Pounded into the heads of kids because they know the children are much too young to be able to muster an intellectual defense against a sophisticated idea like that. And they know that up to a certain age, children believe everything their parents tell them. And as a result, they never learn to question things. Nobody questions things in this country anymore. Nobody questions anything. Everybody's too fat and happy. Everybody's got a cell phone that'll make pancakes and rub their balls now, you know? Way too fucking prosperous for our own good. Way too fucking prosperous. Americans have been bought off and silenced by toys and gizmos, and no one learns to question things. You remember? Like I say, no one questions things. You remember Barbara Bush? I call her the silver douchebag. You remember her? Barbara Bush. She is the mother of Governor George Bush. I call him Governor Bush because that's the only elected office he ever held legally in our country, okay? George Bush, Governor Bush. Yeah. I don't care where they hang his portrait. I don't care how big his library is. He'll always be Governor Bush. I don't even capitalize his name when I type it anymore. So she's the mother of Governor George Bush. She's also the wife of his father, George H.W. Bush, who did become president in the normal, legal, traditional manner. And when he did, she came along for the ride as first lady. And that's been the tradition up till now. A man has been elected, and the woman has come along for the ride as the first lady. And usually, as in American life in general, the woman is condescended to, patronized, given something to do to keep her busy. A lot of times they give her a charity or a cause, something she can champion. Betty Ford was told to drink. Remember that? Yeah, remember that? That's right.
Betty Ford was told, you drink, Betty. Betty, you drink and get really fucked up, okay? Just get totally fallen down, fucked up, drunk, shit-faced, and blow your liver out. Blow your fucking liver out, honey. Then we'll hose you down and we'll put you in a place and get you well there and put your name on the place and Liza Minnelli can get well and everything's going to be okay. You know what I mean? So that was her assignment. That was her assignment. Barbara Bush's assignment was getting children to read. Remember that? Getting children to read. They figured she had had so much success with George. That she would be a natural to get children to read, which misses the point completely. Not important to get children to read. Children who want to read are going to read. Kids who want to learn to read are going to learn to read. Much more important to teach children to question what they read. Children should be taught to question everything, to question everything they read, everything they hear. Children should be taught to question authority. Parents never teach their children to question authority because parents are authority figures themselves, and they don't want to undermine their own bullshit inside the household. So they stroke the kid, and the kid strokes them, and they all stroke each other, and they all grow up all fucked up, and they come to shows like this. Children have to be told there's bullshit coming down the road. They have to be warned that life is about detecting the bullshit and fending it off as best you can. No one told me a thing like that. I was never warned about any of this. I had to find all of it out for myself. And there are still, as with you probably, a lot of things that you're expected to believe and accept in America that I personally have a problem with, and I question a lot of these things. Give you an example. I saw a slogan on the guy's car. It said, proud to be an American. And I thought, well, what the fuck does that mean? Proud to be an American. You see, I've never understood national pride. I've never understood ethnic pride. Because I'm Irish, and I'm all four of my grandparents were born in Ireland, so I'm fully Irish. And when I was a kid, I would go to the St. Patrick's Day parade. And I noticed that they sold a button that said, proud to be Irish. And I could never understand that because I knew that on Columbus Day, they sold a different button that said, proud to be Italian. Then came black pride and Puerto Rican pride. And I could never understand ethnic or national pride. Because to me, pride should be reserved for something you achieve or attain on your own, not something that happens by accident of birth. Being Irish, being Irish isn't a skill. It's a fucking genetic accident. You wouldn't say I'm proud to be 5'11". I'm proud to have a predisposition for colon cancer. So why the fuck would you be proud to be Irish or proud to be Italian or American or anything? Hey, if you're happy with it, that's fine. Do that. Put that on your car. Happy to be an American. Be happy. Don't be proud. Too much pride as it is. Pride goeth before a fall. Never forget Proverbs, okay? Now, here's another slogan. Here's another slogan you run into all the time. God bless America. Once again, respectfully, I say to myself, what the fuck does that mean? God bless America? Is that a request? Is that a demand? Is that a suggestion? Politicians say it at the end of every speech, as if it were some sort of verbal tic that they can't get rid of. God bless you and God bless America. God bless you and God bless America. I guess they figure if they leave it out, someone's going to think they're bad Americans. Let me tell you a little secret about God, folks. God does not give a flying fuck about America, okay? He doesn't care. He never cared about this country. He never has. He never will. He doesn't care about this country any more than he cares about Mongolia, Transylvania, Pittsburgh, the Suez Canal, or the North Pole. He simply doesn't care, okay? He doesn't care. Listen. Hey, there are 200 countries in the world now. Do these people honestly think that God is sitting around picking out his favorites? Why would he do that? Why would God have a favorite country? And why would it be America out of all the countries? Because we have the most money? Because he likes our national anthem? Maybe it's because he heard we have 18 delicious flavors of classic Rice-A-Roni. It's delusional thinking. It's delusional thinking. And Americans are not alone with these sort of delusions. Military cemeteries around the world are packed with brainwashed, dead soldiers who were convinced God was on their side.
America prays for God to destroy our enemies. Our enemies pray for God to destroy us. Somebody's going to be disappointed. Somebody's wasting their fucking time. Could it be everyone? Now. If people want to say God bless America, that's their business. I don't care. But here's what I don't understand. If they say God bless America, presumably they believe in God. And if they do, they must have heard God loved everyone. That's what he said. He loved everyone and he loved them equally. So why would these people ask God to do something that went against his own teachings? You know what these God bless America people ought to do? They ought to check with that Jesus fellow they're so crazy about. They're always talking about what would Jesus do? What would Jesus do? They don't want to know so they can do it. They just want to know so they can tell other people to do it. Well, I'll tell you what Jesus would have done. I'll tell you what Jesus would have done. He would have got up on the top of the Empire State Building and said, God bless everyone around the world forever and ever till the end of time. That's what Jesus would have done. And that's what these people should do. Or else they should admit that God bless America is really just some sort of an empty slogan with no real meaning except for something vague like good luck. Good luck, America. You're on your own. Which is a little bit closer to the truth. Here's a civic custom that I don't understand. Maybe you can help me. Taking off your hat when a flag passes by, or when some jack-off at the ballpark starts singing the national anthem, they tell you to take off your hat. What the fuck does a hat have to do with being patriotic? What possible relationship exists between the uncovered head and a feeling that ought to live in your heart? Suppose you have a red, white, and blue hat. Suppose you have a hat made out of a flag. Why would you take it off to honor the flag? Wouldn't you leave it on and point it toward the flag? And what's so bad about hats that you have to take them off? Why not take off your pants? Or your shoes. They tell you at the airport, they say, take off your shoes. They tell you it's a national security, so taking off your shoes could be patriotic too. I started to question all this stupid hat shit when I was a kid. When I was a kid, I was a Catholic, at least until I reached the age of reason, okay? So I was a Catholic. I was a Catholic for about two and a half years, something like that. And during that time, one of the things they told us was that if a boy or a man went into a church, he had to remove his hat in order to honor the presence of God. But they had already told me that God was everywhere. So I used to wonder, well, if God is everywhere, why would you even own a hat? Why not show your respect? Don't even buy a fucking hat. And just to confuse things further, they told the women exactly the opposite. Catholic women and girls had to cover their heads when they went into church. Same as in certain temples, Jewish men have to cover their heads in those temples. In those same temples, Jewish women not allowed to cover their heads. So try to figure this shit out. Catholic men and Jewish women, no hats. Catholic women and Jewish men, hats. Somebody's got the whole thing totally fucking backwards, don't you think? And, you know, and what is this religious fascination with headgear? Every religion's got a different fucking hat. Did you ever notice that? The Hindus have a turban, the Sikhs have a tall white turban, Jews have a yarmulke, the Muslims have the keffiyeh, the bishop has a pointy hat on one day and a round hat on another day, cardinal has a red hat, pope has a... Why, everybody's got a fucking hat. One group takes them off, the other group puts them on. Personally, I would never want to be a member of any group where you either have to wear a hat or you can't wear a hat. I think... I think all religions should have one rule and one rule only. Hats optional. That's all you need to run a really good religion. Here's another one of these civic customs. Swearing on the Bible. You understand that shit? They tell you to raise your right hand, place your left hand on the Bible. Does this stuff really matter? Which hand? Does God really give a fuck about details like this? Suppose you put your right hand on the Bible, you raise your left hand. Would that count? Or would God say, sorry, wrong hand, try again? And why does one hand have to be raised? What is the magic in this gesture?
This seems like some sort of a primitive voodoo mojo shtick. Why not put your left hand on the Bible, let your right hand hang down by your side? It's more natural. Or put it in your pocket. Remember what your mother used to say? Don't put your hands in your pockets. Does she know something we don't know? Is this hand shit really important? Well, let's get back to the Bible, America's favorite national theatrical prop. Suppose the Bible they hand you to swear on is upside down, or backward, or both, and you swear to tell the truth on an upside down backward Bible. Would that count? Suppose the Bible they hand you is an old Bible and half the pages are missing. Suppose all they have is a Chinese Bible in an American court, or a Braille Bible and you're not blind. Suppose they hand you an upside down backward Chinese Braille Bible with half the pages missing. At what point does all of this stuff just break down and become just a lot of stupid shit that somebody made up? They fucking made it up, folks. It's make-believe. It's make-believe. Now, all right. Okay. Let's leave the Bible aside. We'll get back to the science fiction reading later. The more important question is, what is the big deal about swearing to God in the first place? Why does swearing to God mean you're going to tell the truth? Wouldn't affect me. If they said to me, you swear to tell the truth, the whole truth, and nothing but the truth to help you, God, I'd say, yeah. I'll tell you about as much truth as the people who wrote that fucking Bible. How do you like that? Huh? Huh? Swearing on the Bible doesn't mean anything. It's kid. Swearing to God is kid stuff. Did you know? Remember when you were a kid? If you told another kid something he didn't quite believe, he'd say, "You swear to God?" I would always say, "Yeah, I swear to God," even if I was lying. Why not? What's going to happen if I lie? Nothing. Nothing happens if you lie, unless you get caught, and that's a whole different story. Sometimes a kid would think he was being slick with me, and he'd say, "You swear on your mother's grave?" I'd say, yeah, why not? First of all, my mother was alive. She didn't even have a grave. Second of all, even if she was dead, what's she going to do, rise from the grave and come and haunt me? Come and haunt me? All because I told a lie to an 8-year-old? Get fucking real, will you? Sometimes I would say, "I swear on my mother's tits." Kids are impressed with things like that. I mean, I don't care about my mother's tits either. I don't care if they fell off. Fuck her. Not my problem. They're your tits, Ma. You keep an eye on them. Swearing to God doesn't mean anything. Swearing on the Bible doesn't mean anything. You know why? Because Bible or no Bible, God or no God, if it suits their purposes, people are going to lie in court. The police do it all the time. All the time. Yes, they do. It's part of their job to protect, to serve, and to commit perjury whenever it supports the state's case. Swearing on the Bible, it's just one more way of controlling people and keeping them in line. And it's one of these superstitious things that holds us back as a species. Here's one more item for you, the last in our civics book, rights. Boy, everyone in this country is always running around yammering about their fucking rights. I have a right, you have no right, we have a right, they don't have a right. Folks, I hate to spoil your fun, but there's no such thing as rights, okay? They're imaginary. We made them up, like the boogeyman. The Three Little Pigs, Pinocchio, Mother Goose, shit like that. Rights are an idea. They're just imaginary. They're a cute idea. Cute. But that's all. Cute and fictional. But if you think you do have rights, let me ask you this. Where do they come from? People say, well, they come from God. They're God-given rights. Oh, fuck. Here we go again. Here we go again. The God excuse. The last refuge of a man with no answers and no argument. It came from God. Anything we can't describe must have come from God. Personally, folks, I believe that if your rights came from God, he would have given you the right to some food every day, and he would have given you the right to a roof over your head. God would have been looking out for you. God would have been looking out for you. You know that?
He wouldn't have been worried about making sure you have a gun so you get drunk on Sunday night and kill your girlfriend's parents. But let's say it's true. Let's say God gave us these rights. Why would he give us a certain number of rights? The Bill of Rights in this country has 10 stipulations, okay? 10 rights. And apparently God was doing sloppy work that week because we've had to amend the Bill of Rights an additional 17 times. So God forgot a couple of things, like slavery. Just fucking slipped his mind. But let's say God gave us the original 10. He gave the British 13. The British Bill of Rights has 13 stipulations. The Germans have 29. The Belgians have 25. The Swedish have only 6. And some people in the world have no rights at all. What kind of a fucking goddamn God-given deal is that? No rights at all? Why would God give different people in different countries different numbers of different rights? Boredom? Amusement? Bad arithmetic? Do we find out at long last, after all this time, that God is weak in math skills? Doesn't sound like divine planning to me. Sounds more like human planning. Sounds more like one group trying to control another group. In other words, business as usual in America. Now, if you think you do have rights, one last assignment for you. Next time you're at the computer, get on the internet, go to Wikipedia. When you get to Wikipedia, in the search field for Wikipedia, I want you to type in Japanese Americans 1942, and you'll find out all about your precious fucking rights, okay? All right. You know about it. You know about it. Yeah. In 1942, there were 110,000 Japanese-American citizens in good standing, law-abiding people who were thrown into internment camps simply because their parents were born in the wrong country. That's all they did wrong. They had no right to a lawyer, no right to a fair trial, no right to a jury of their peers, no right to due process of any kind. The only right they had, right this way, into the internment camps. Just when these American citizens needed their rights the most, their government took them away. And rights aren't rights if someone can take them away. They're privileges. That's all we've ever had in this country is a bill of temporary privileges. And if you read the news even badly, you know that every year the list gets shorter and shorter and shorter. You see how similar it is? Yeah. Sooner or later, the people in this country are going to realize the government does not give a fuck about them. Government doesn't care about you or your children or your rights or your welfare or your safety. It simply doesn't give a fuck about you. It's interested in its own power. That's the only thing, keeping it and expanding it wherever possible. Personally, when it comes to rights, I think one of two things is true. I think either we have unlimited rights or we have no rights at all. Personally, I lean toward unlimited rights. I feel, for instance, I have the right to do anything I please. But if I do something you don't like, I think you have the right to kill me. So where are you going to find a fairer fucking deal than that? So the next time some asshole says to you, I have a right to my opinion, you say, oh yeah, well, I have a right to my opinion, and my opinion is you have no right to your opinion. Then shoot the fuck and walk away. Thank you.

0: Now, what are you doing down there when you should be up here starting a new spoof? Now, which one are you, the funny man or the straight man?
1: I'm the straight man.
0: Yes, I thought you probably might be. Okay, you sit there, stage right. You sit there and be straight. Good night.
2: Well, as you'll recall from our last three very exciting episodes, the wonderful white-winged warrior was sent out to conquer and crush the Wicked Witch of the West. However...
3: Is this really necessary?
2: However, as you'll also remember...
3: You never review the good things.
2: The winged warrior was turned into a big green lizard.
3: I mean, it's embarrassing.
2: Yes, a big green lizard.
3: They heard you.
2: Well, it almost appeared that the great crime fighter was doomed forever to crawl about as this green thing until it was learned that the magic spell could be broken.
4: Yes, that's right. The High Fernando Lambo Shangri-La.
3: Hot springs.
4: Oh, I forgot hot springs. Anyway, he says the way to break the spell, according to the wise men of Shangri-La...
3: Hot springs.
4: Hot springs is to have an attractive blonde with an ankle bracelet in her left ankle kiss the green lizard three times.
2: So it was that they all looked about for an attractive blonde wearing an ankle bracelet on her left ankle and happily discovered...
5: Forget it. I'm not doing it.
3: Miss Helfinger, you must.
4: There's no other way.
3: All of mankind looks to you.
5: Tell them they're looking the wrong way.
3: You know what this means, Miss Helfinger?
5: It means I'm not kissing a big green lizard.
3: This also means that I'm doomed forever to crawl about as a green thing.
5: Well, I'm sorry about that, but I am not kissing...
3: Miss Helfinger.
5: No.
3: That I'm doomed forever to crawl about as a green thing.
4: We're sorry, Wing Warrior.
3: That's it, huh? That's it. Well, I guess I might as well shove off. Nothing more here for me.
4: Is there anything we can do for you back in Midland City?
3: No, I don't think so.
4: Anything at all?
3: Oh, yeah, there is one thing.
4: What's that?
3: I bought some Christmas presents for everybody, and you'll find them all wrapped up in my chicken cage. You can give them out.
4: Okay.
3: There's one for you, Adele. You too, Commissioner. And the big green package with the red bows for you, Miss Helfinger.
5: Thank you, Winged Warrior.
3: Oh, and Miss Helfinger, would you call the Midland City Theater and tell them to cancel my New Year's Eve tickets for the midnight movie? On second thought, why don't you use them, Miss Helfinger?
5: Thank you.
3: Oh, and Miss Helfinger, I don't think I've ever told you this before, but...
5: Yes.
3: I think you're one of the most attractive blondes with an ankle bracelet.
5: Oh, for crying out loud. I'll do it.
2: Wow. Does this mean Chicken Man will not be doomed to crawl about as a green thing, but can go back to crawling as the thing that he was before?
6: Typical stinking fucking hot day here in Bombay for this opening match of the series between Australia and India. There's a bit of a fitness cloud hanging over some of the Australian team. Apparently three or four of them have been damaging the Dalton all night after eating a dodgy vindaloo for dinner earlier in the evening. Nonetheless, Alan Border won the toss and sent India into bat. And the two Indian openers cut his arm in half, and Sunil Havaskar were in trouble right from the start. McDermott and O'Donnell were bowling superbly. And with the score at none for 10, Havaskar it was who was the first man to be dismissed when he went for a slash just outside off stump, but he mistimed it completely and it ended up just dribbling down his leg side. The umpire had no hesitation in dismissing him immediately. You can't do that sort of thing in international one-day cricket. Not even over here in Bombay. And the putter left on the pitch by Havaskar's little indiscretion proved to be a real bonus for the Australian bowlers, who now had something to aim at. And as a matter of fact, with the very next delivery, McDermott claimed the wicket of a real Matafaka, who came in after Havaskar's dismissal, and it was a good ball, that, from McDermott. It hit the damp patch just in front of the popping crease. Matafaka got an outside edge, and Dyer took the simplest of catches. Cutty's Arminaf was the next to go when he was caught and bowled by Stephen Waugh. Whoa, whoa, whoa, what is he good for? And it was a nice piece of bowling, that, to dismiss Arminaf for 12. Bit of our Coxsackie and a wonder where's Adani put on a good partnership of 25 runs before Coxsackie copped a nasty ball in the mouth and he was forced to retire hurt. It was a bad blow for the Indians, who were really struggling at this stage with the score at just 3 for 45. The next three wickets went very quickly for just 15 runs. Wes Adani dismissed with a clean bowl by Simon O'Donnell, and he was followed by Mukhazabit Rusty, who tried to drive O'Donnell back down the pitch, but didn't quite get onto it and was caught at mid-wicket by Stephen Waugh. Whoa, whoa, whoa, what is he good for? Marvellous catch, that, and India in all sorts of trouble. Rubbish Binny was left out by the selectors last night, but no one collected him, and the Indian team manager, Madonakan Singh, made the announcement this morning that Rubbish Binny would in fact play in place of Mohammad Azarbegan, whom we're told has a badly swollen foot. But I saw him in the dressing room earlier this morning, and it didn't look like a foot to me. It looked closer to 8 or 9 inches. But nonetheless, Rubbish Binny it was who was the next man to come in. But a fucking lot of good he was, dismissed by Peter Taylor for just 3 runs. It was a bit of a wag, however, in the Indian tale, with Snake Sharma and Alav Slim Dusty putting on a good partnership of 52 and almost getting India back into this match. Both men were scoring freely, particularly square of the wicket, and it was a brilliant piece of captaincy by Alan Border that eventually broke this pair up when he decided to bring in a short backward square. David Boone, the 5'2" Tasmanian with the flared pants, was the perfect choice, and the move paid off almost immediately, with Boone taking a simple catch just a few balls later off the bowling of McDermott to dismiss Snake Sharma for 32. Alav Slim Dusty was the next to go when he tried to lift Peter Taylor over mid-wicket, and once again a beautiful catch taken by Stephen Waugh. Whoa, whoa, whoa, what is he good for? The last wicket to fall for India was very Farrukh Anfani. He was brilliantly caught in the grandstand by Greg Matthews for 6. Matthews not even in this touring side. He was over here on holidays, but he still found time to drop by and take a few catches for the Australian team. The not-out batsman was Drysdale's Nasty, and the final score, India all out for a dismal total of 126. A pretty piss-poor effort, that. And my word, it looks like only an absolute disaster could prevent Australia from winning this opening match of the series.
1: She changed. I could see she was struggling and that something was wrong, but I didn't know what to do. So I suggested she talk to someone. If only I knew then what I know now.
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0: Good morning, girls. How are you today?
1: Well, thanks.
2: Good, thank you.
0: Ah, that's good. Look, we're from Channel 9 Cricket. My name's Richie Beno, and this is my colleague, Mark Nicholas.
3: Well, hello, ladies. How am I looking?
2: Oh, okay.
1: Not bad.
3: Smashing, baby.
0: Anyway, Mark and I have both been boned recently, and we were just...
2: That's disgusting.
1: Oh, yuck. Oh. Get away.
0: No, no, not that sort of boned.
2: Go away.
3: Speak for yourself, oh, baby.
0: I meant sacked.
2: Go away or I'll call
1: the
2: police.
1: Go on. Piss off.
0: Oh, fuck. Gotta stop saying that word, boned. Excuse me, sir.
4: Hey, Richie, how's it going, mate?
0: Yes, sir, very well, thanks.
4: Yes, marvellous effort, that.
0: yeah, right.
4: Oh, what a catch. What a catch.
0: Yeah, very good.
3: That's an excellent impersonation, baby.
4: Richie, how about an autograph?
0: Yeah, sure.
4: So who will I make it out to? Just a dear Richie?
0: how
4: about that 12th man? Jeez, he's a funny bastard, huh?
0: Yeah, he's hilarious. Anyway, look, thanks, mate. Off you go. Jeez. Look, you have a go, Mark.
3: Smashing, baby.
0: Here, try this lady.
3: I say, madam, aren't you looking absolutely delicious today?
5: Oh, well, thank you very much.
3: Look, if you sign our little petition here, I will give you the shag of your life. How does that sound, baby?
5: No, thank you.
3: You don't know what you're missing, baby.
0: Look, Mark, I don't think the shagging thing's going to work. Better give it a miss. Here, let's try this bloke. Excuse me, sir.
6: Why, did you fart?
0: Fuck off. Hello, young man. How are you today?
7: Oh, I'm good, thank you. How's yourself?
0: Good.
7: Hey, aren't you that bloke from the telly? Daryl Westlake?
0: No, it's Eastlake.
7: That's right. How are you, Daryl?
0: No, his name's Eastlake, not Westlake, but I'm not him. I'm Richie Beno, from the cricket.
7: Yeah, I thought I knew you, Melon.
0: Look, I don't know if you've heard, but the cricket commentary team have been sacked for this summer, and we've got a petition going to have them reinstated.
7: Oh, geez, that's no good. You can't have cricket with no commentary.
0: No.
3: Oh, no, the 12th man's going to be replaced. Oh!
0: No,
3: Oh, that really hurts.
0: No, you can't have no commentary. If you'd just sign here, that would be marvellous.
7: Okay. There you go.
0: And thank you very much for that. See you later. Have a good day.
7: Yeah, righto, mate.
0: Bloody hell, Mark, are you right, are you? He didn't need to know about the 12th man, for fuck's sake. Let's just get the bloody signature and move on, all right?
3: Well, there was no need to kick me so hard. You scuffed my suit, too. How am I going to get that out?
0: Oh, it'll come out.
8: To prove our friendship, it is customary at this time to release a wanderer from our prison. Whom would you have me release?
9: Police warrior!
8: I shall release Roger!
10: Sir, we don't have a Roger, sir.
11: What?
10: We don't have anyone of that name, sir.
8: Ah. We have no Roger. Oh.
9: But what about Waterwick, then?
12: Yeah!
8: Centurion?
10: Why do they titter, sir? Just some Jewish joke, sir.
8: Are they wagging me?
10: Oh, no, sir.
8: Very well. I shall release Roderick.
10: Sir, we don't have a Roderick either.
8: No Roger, no Roderick.
10: Sorry, sir.
8: Who is this Roderick to whom you refer?
9: He's your mama. And the wiping!

0: sounds a notorious criminal.
1: We haven't got him, sir.
0: Do we have anyone in our prisons at all?
2: Oh, yes, sir. We got Samson, sir.
0: Samson?
2: Samson, the Sadducee strangler, sir. Silas, the Syrian assassin. Several seditious scribes from Caesarea. 67...
0: Let me speak to them, won't you? Good idea, Biggus.
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5: Good evening. One of the main elements in any assessment of the medieval open field farming system is the availability of oxen for the winter ploughing. Professor Tofts of the University of Manchester puts it like this.

That was a talk on the open field farming system by Professor Angus Jones. Some of the main points covered in this talk are now available on a long playing record, the Ronettes Sing Medieval Agrarian History.

0: I'm not pro-choice. I'm pro-abortion. Talk someone into it. If she don't fucking listen, put a RU486 in her drink. Like a roofie. Or fucking spitting out stillborns in the sawdust right there in the bar. Is that a miscarriage or are you just glad to see me? Wow. Wow. You know the argument, wherever you stand on the whole abortion thing, if you're for it or against it, that argument will never be won. But the opinion that I hear all the time that is the stupidest opinion in the world is the people who go, I'm against abortion except in like cases of rape. That doesn't make any sense at all. That's saying a fetus is a human being just like you or me, unless his dad's an asshole. So if your dad commits a crime, goes and robs a bank tomorrow, we could come to your office cubicle, tear you out, and suck your head flat with a vacuum. Because that's what that opinion says. My act's not for everyone. I get on stage, I feel like I'm leading you into battle. You're not all going to be here at the end.
1: Well, in our last exciting episode, the wonderful white-winged warrior was ordered by the police commissioner of Midland City to search out and crush the Hummer, that crown prince of silly wordless songs.
2: Yes, Commissioner.
3: Has the winged warrior apprehended the Hummer?
2: No, not yet.
3: When did the search begin?
2: 30 seconds ago.
3: That long?
2: That's only...
3: This could mean trouble.
2: Commissioner...
3: Better try and reach him on the chicken communicator, Miss Helfinger.
2: All right, I'll call.
3: Yes. I will not rest easy until that crown prince of swordless Willy Wong.
2: That's wordless silly songs.
3: Yes. This is the winged warrior here.
2: The commissioner wants to know if you've run into trouble.
3: Yes, I have.
2: In 30 seconds?
3: Now in the chicken cave.
2: You're still in the chicken cave?
3: Yes, I'm trying to don my brilliant plumage.
2: What's the holdup?
3: My zipper's stuck.
2: Your what?
3: It's halfway up my back and it won't close, Miss Helfinger.
2: Have you tried to pull it back and start it up again?
3: What's that?
2: The zipper.
3: Yes, it's halfway up my back and won't close, Miss Helfinger.
4: Have you tried to pull it back and start it up again?
2: Who's this?
4: It's Dorothy.
2: Dorothy?
3: Dorothy who?
4: Dorothy Lindner.
2: Well, who's
3: Dorothy
2: Lindner?
4: The chicken communicator operator.
2: Oh, hi, Dorothy.
3: Hi, Dorothy.
4: Hi. Hey, I got an idea for you.
3: Yes?
4: Zipper won't close for you, right?
3: That's right.
4: Then go without your chicken suit.
3: Go without
2: what are you
3: it?
2: Talking
3: How
2: about?
3: Can I go without it?
4: Tell him you're a pluck chicken.
3: will you get off the line, operator?
4: Oh, sorry,
3: please.
4: I've been saving that one for weeks.
3: Yes. Miss Helfinger.
2: Yes, winged warrior.
3: What should I do?
2: Hmm?
3: What should I do?
2: Why don't you go as a plucked chicken?
3: All right. Is someone going to help me?
2: Oh, I'll check with the commissioner.
3: Yes, Miss Helfinger?
2: The winged warrior's zipper is stuck in his chicken suit, and he wants to know what he should do.
3: Well, he could always go as a plucked chicken.
1: Well... Will this frivolous laugh fest run its course in time for Chicken Man to search out and crush the Hummer? Of course, he could go as a plucked chicken. Oh, my.
5: 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He didn't want to go out. 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But that was a struggle. If only I knew then what I know now.
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1: Welcome to the Goldberg and Jones Show. My name is Casey Jones.
2: Wait a second, Casey. I am Goldberg. I go first. My name is...
1: Just because your name is first on the show, you mean?
2: Yes. Welcome to the Goldberg and Jones Show. My name is Jesse Goldberg, and my co-host's name is... Okay, what are we going to do first?
1: No. You're supposed to say, and my co-host needs no introduction.

0: Oh, yeah, that was the line, right? And my co-host needs no introduction. How's that? Now let's start over.
1: Yeah, and
0: this
1: so now
0: stinks.
1: You're not going to introduce me. Is that what you're planning?
0: Yeah, let's start over. This stinks. No, no, forget it. I know what to do. Let's introduce me by introducing my theme song. All right?
1: Yeah, your theme song, yes.
0: Yes, my name's called My Name is Goldberg.
1: Right. It's all about you.
0: By, for, and about me. Right?
1: Yes, and we will all stand back in awe of how such a giant ego ever fit inside the doors of this room.
0: Would you like to know how this song came about?
1: Sure.
0: I was sitting at the flea market one day when my friend Tom came up to me and said, Jesse, you are such a loser. You're licensed to practice law in 4 states and you sell junk at a flea market. Not only that, nobody buys any of your junk. What a loser you are. Let's write a song about how big a loser you are. So I said, okay, let's do that. So this is what we came up with. It's called My Name is Goldberg.
2: My name is Goldberg and I am Jewish. I am supposed to be really rich. I pray in temple. I root for Israel. I eat egg matzah and gefilte fish. My rabbi can hardly wait to excommunicate. All of my Hebrew school is down the drain. Jewish girls won't talk to me.

0: supposed to be really rich.
1: Oh, man, yeah, like putz and schmuck and total loser. That, you know, that is a very, it's a fitting portrait.
2: Well, it's about the only Jewish guy alive who doesn't know how to make money, which happens to be me. Let's go on to you.
1: Yes, enough about you.
2: Enough about me. Let's talk about how you feel about me. Let's talk about your what next song that's going to come up.
1: Jesse's not afraid of death. He's not afraid of living. He's not afraid of anything. He's, the only thing he's afraid of is he might have to stop talking about himself sometime. But, let's go. Let's, for a little change of pace here, how do you feel about panties?
2: I never wear them to a party.
1: Ah, that's a nice segue. And this is a song that I wrote as it was inspired by my association with the Sweet Potato Queens, which is a organization of about 75,000 members worldwide, all brought on by the success of a half a dozen best-selling books by Jill Connor Brown, the Sweet Potato Queen. And this is one of my favorite rules of the Sweet Potato Queens. It's called Never Wear Panties to a Party.

0: Casey, that's great advice. I will never wear panties to a party.
1: I promise. I don't want to even think about you even close to a pair of panties.
0: Well, it's only been that one time. Keeping with that theme, we have a song by a guy named Brent Burns on, right?
1: Yes, Brent Burns.
0: Keeping with the themes of panties to a party, sort of.
1: Well, not exactly.
0: So who is this guy, Brent Burns? I don't know him. You know him, right?
1: Brent, yes, he's a friend of ours from Florida, from the Perdido Key, Orange Beach, Alabama, Perdido Key, Florida area. The guy is one of the funniest guys I know.
0: I thought I was one of the funniest guys you know.
1: You're one of the funniest looking guys I know.
0: I'm the 17th funniest songwriter.
1: That's right. Don't try to pretend you're the 9th funniest songwriter.
0: Okay.
1: Anyways,
0: me more about Brent Burns.
1: Well, it's amazing that Brent Burns survived with his sense of humor intact. He is a Vietnam vet and a war hero and one of the sweetest, nicest guys that you would ever want to meet.
0: I thought I was one of the sweetest, nicest guys you'd ever want to meet.
1: Sweet and nice you?
0: Yeah.
1: Oh, man.
0: Keep going. I don't mean to interrupt you, but keep going.
1: I know. Every time I say a nice word about somebody else, you want to try to put it on yourself. Because you want to have those attributes, even though, like in your case, it's kind of a birth defect that you don't have them.
0: I am like a dog. I have all the good qualities of a dog. I'm loyal, and I like to lick people.
1: And you have fleas. Okay. Let's hear it. Let's hear it from Brent Burns. It's called I'm Not Gay.
2: Oh, yeah. That's it.

0: I'm gay, and that's a fact.
1: Hey, you know, Casey, I do a lot of gay stuff, too.
2: Yeah, like what?
1: I go to a lot. I like Broadway musicals, yeah. You know. But I write a lot of musicals. But I'm too messy to be gay.
2: That's true. They won't have you.
1: If I was gay, I'd be the Oscar Madison of the gay community.
2: The Oscar Madison?
1: Yeah.
2: Oh, of the like the Felix and Oscar?
1: Yeah, you could be Felix and I'll be Oscar. You could be the finicky Felix and I'll be messy Oscar.
2: No, I think we'd have to both be Oscar. You know, one of the messy too.
1: One of the episodes they called, his niece called him Uncle Sloppy. Remember that?
2: Episode. I like that.
1: Uncle Sloppy.
2: So I could call you Oscar Madison Goldberg, also known as Uncle Sloppy.
1: Yeah, just call me Uncle Sloppy.
2: Yeah, okay, good. Okay. So, hey, this next song is on my album called Men Are Some of My Favorite People, which I recorded on Curb Records back in 97. That would be 1997, not 1897. And this song, I must say it saved me about $10,000 in psychotherapy. And it's not because I don't believe in psychotherapy. When I lived in Los Angeles, I went to a shrink for 2 years. And after 2 years, he finally said something that brought tears to my eyes. He said, "No hablo inglés." So I gave up on shrinkage, went back to my guitar. This little song always makes me feel good, and if it offends even one of you, I'll feel even better. It's called "I Hate Your Lousy, Rotten, Sinking Guts, Jesse Goldberg, But I'm Not Bitter."
1: Wait. Before you play the song, let me just, for our Spanish audience out there, Spanish-speaking people out there.
2: Oh, now because I said something in Spanish, you're going to have to say something in Spanish?
1: I speak fluent Spanish.
2: Let me hear some.
1: Hola, Isabel. ¿Cómo estás? 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
2: That's the worst Spanish I've ever heard.
1: You want to hear it again? 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
2: Go to the music now.
1: Wait.
2: Save us.
1: You want to know what it means?
2: What?
1: Hello, Elizabeth. How are you? I'm fine.
2: Who's Elizabeth?
1: I know your tango papel, too. I have paper.
2: Please play the music.

0: but I'm not bitter.
1: Oh, thank you.
2: Good evening. Tonight, dinosaurs. I have here, sitting in the studio next to me, an elk. I'm sorry, an elk. Mrs. An Elk.
3: Miss.
2: Miss An Elk, who is an expert
3: no,
2: on
3: no,
2: the...
3: No, an elk.
2: What?
3: An elk, not an expert.
2: No, I was saying that you, Miss Elk, were an A-N, not A-N-N-E expert.
3: Oh.
2: On elks. I'm sorry, on dinosaurs.
3: Yes, I certainly am, Chris. How very true, my word, yes.
2: Now, Miss Elk, Anne, you have a new theory about the brontosaurus.
3: Can I just say here, Chris, for one moment, that I have a new theory about the brontosaurus?
2: Exactly. What is it?
3: Where?
2: No. What is your theory?
3: Oh, what is my theory?
2: Yes.
3: Oh, what is my theory that it is? Yes. Well, you may well ask, what is my theory?
2: I am asking.
3: And well, you may. Yes, my word, you may well ask what it is, this theory of mine. Well, this theory that I have, that is to say, which is mine... Is mine.
2: I know it's yours. What is it?
3: Where? Oh, what is my theory?
2: Yes.
3: My theory that I have follows the lines that I am about to relate.
2: Oh, God.
3: The theory... By a elk. That's A for Anne. It's not by a elk.
2: Right.
3: This theory, which belongs to me, is as follows. This is how it goes. The next thing that I'm about to say is my theory. Ready? The theory by a elk, brackets, miss brackets. My theory is along the following lines.
2: Oh, God.
3: All brontosauruses are thin at one end, much, much thicker in the middle, and then thin again at the far end. That is the theory that I have, and which is mine, and what it is too.
2: That's it, is it?
3: Right, Chris.
2: Well, Anne, this theory of yours seems to have hit the nail on the head.
3: And it's mine.
2: Thank you for coming along to the studio.
3: My pleasure, Chris.
2: Britain's newest wasp farm...
3: It's been a lot of fun.
2: Opened last week...
3: Saying what my theory is.
2: Yes, thank you.
3: And whose it is.
2: Yes, opened last week...
3: I have another theory.
2: Not today, thank you.
3: My theory number two, which is the second theory that I have. This theory...
2: Shut up!
3: ...is what I'm about to say...
2: Oh, please,
3: which,
2: shut up!
3: ...with what I have said are the two theories that are mine and which belong to
2: me. Look,
3: you.
2: If you don't shut up, I shall shoot you.
3: My base of theories, which I possess the ownership of, which belongs to... The Theory the Second, by Anne...
4: Ladies and gentlemen, Daniel Tosh.
5: Oh, thank you. Thank you. Oh, the OC. Woo! Nice. Where everyone's rich and white the way God intended. Oh, feels good. Don't you love living in Southern California? And people from Omaha come here. They say things like, oh, this place is great, but I like seasons. I couldn't live there. I love seasons too much. So do I. That's why I live in a place that skips the shitty ones.
6: Your city blows.
5: Life is what you make it. Make it good. I have a good life. My friends think it's so much better than it really is. Why? Because I make it better. Want to know where I'm working next week? Hawaii. How's that feel, Irvine? Enjoy your mall. I'm not in Hawaii next week. I'm in Milwaukee. But in my mind, I'm going to Hawaii. Life is what you make it. Anytime you're going someplace in your life that you don't want to go, pretend you're going to Hawaii. It's a lot cheaper. Put on your flowered shirt, run in there, be like, aloha, everybody, I'm here. They're going to think you need a helmet. Who cares? You're in the aloha. Yeah. The whole time she's like, this looks like Birmingham, Alabama. I'm like, shut up, Anna Kournikova. She's like, quit calling me Anna Kournikova. I'm like, no one talks to The Rock like that, bitch. Which is funny because I don't even have a girlfriend. That was just some lady on the bus. She didn't smell what I was cooking. Now she has a knot on the forehead by the people's elbow. Do you get the joke, Carnegie Hall? You want to make your life better with zero work on your part? Start lying about everything in your life. There's no reason to ever tell the truth. My friend says, hey, can you pick me up from the airport? I'm like, yeah, I'd love to. I don't show up. I don't give a shit. What's he gonna stop being my friend over that? Then he wasn't a friend to begin with. Where were you? I waited 3 hours. You're a fool. Should have got a cab in about 30 minutes. That's what grown-ups do. Thanks for trying to inconvenience my day, though. Couldn't pick you up anyway. Ran into a group of witches. You know how witches are. They're like, let's get to the forest. Anyway, I'm in the forest making a batch of poison apples, chit-chatting about chicken soup for the alcoholic soul. Lost track of time. Sorry. You're a liar. Really? Then next week I invite him and his girlfriend over to my house. Then I offer his girlfriend an apple. And he's like, whoa, don't eat that apple. You'll never believe this story. You remember last week when he left me at the airport? Turns out he knows witches. And they made poison apples. And the whole time I just stand behind him and I'm like, ooh. And then I can fuck his girlfriend. Yeah. Oh. It's a true story that I made up. You ever have a nightmare, then decide to tell somebody about it, then about halfway through your explanation, realize you're retarded? Is there any way to describe a nightmare to be scary? I had a scary dream last night. Okay, tell me about it. I was running through this pool of marshmallows in my flip-flops, right? Then the manager came running out of nowhere, and he starts going, there's only 18 seconds to eject before the bowling alley closed. And Tom, you were there, but you didn't look like Tom, and that was freaking me out. I love cheese. What? We're no longer friends. I'm not very good with people. Even when I was little, my imaginary friend would play with the kid across the street. And I'd be like, hey, I guess we'll meet up later. And he'd be like, whatever, queer. That's a hate crime. Do you love goose down feathers? Huh? Oh, they're nice. Mattress pad, pillows, comforter. It's like sleeping in heaven. Until that quill comes through the pillowcase and sticks you in the eye and says, how's that feel, bitch? Huh? Huh? You want to sleep on my carcass, do you? Ow! Ow! Why do you hurt so good, goose? Maybe a higher thread count. 600 does the trick. Quit sleeping on 12. That's hay. It's one third of your life. Spend the money. I was watching the Country Music Channel the other day and I fell asleep and I woke up racist. That's weird. They should put a warning on that channel. I just wanted a nap during the Dixie Chicks. Now there's holes in my linens. That's right. If you listen to the Dixie Chicks, you're racist. I have a pie chart that proves it. I don't have segues, get used to that. A lot of comics do. Huh? I was at the mall last week. No, you weren't. Do your joke. I study meditation. I love anything that says the act of non-doing is the most important thing you can do with your life. My whole life, my parents have been like, you are so lazy. It turns out I'm a Buddhist. So suck it. Which isn't very Buddha-like, but I only read the first chapter. Thanks, Uma's dad. I have to apologize. I have really bad posture. My mom says it's because I have a huge cock. That's how she talks. Yeah. She's a sailor. We don't judge her. She only follows one rule, and that's the rule of the sea. And no, I'm not on steroids. A lot of people say, really? I don't think there's any way you could be that funny without enhancement creams. And I'm like, no, this is natural. I work out. I hit the gym. Yesterday, I did ankles. I think pro athletes should be forced to use steroids. I think we as fans deserve the greatest athletes science can create. Let's go. Anything that will make you run faster, jump higher. I have high-definition TV. I want my athletes like my video games. Let's go. I could care less if you die at 40. You hate life after sports anyway. I'm doing you a favor. We got athletes like Randy Moss and T.O., Terrell Owens. People get upset. You sit on your couch and you say horrible things. Oh, hey, buddy, why don't you just do your job? Just do your job. Quit celebrating so much. His job is to catch a ball. It's really not that serious. But I don't care if he gets in the end zone and has a 10-minute tea party. Just don't get mad at me, though, when you're paralyzed from the neck down, being carted off the field because some free safety took your head off, and you see me in the stands going, yes, dance now, you overpaid clown. Huh? How does it feel to know God hates you? Don't worry, maybe V8 will sponsor a vegetable. Yeah, I love defense. You want points on the board, move to Indianapolis. See what that gets you. 3 points in a championship game and 7 months to explain your quarterback. The NBA, oh, if I hear one more person say how the NBA got a black eye because Ron Artest got in a fight. The Detroit Pistons versus the Pacers, the big brawl. If you could promise me every game would end like that, I would be a season ticket holder in a heartbeat. Are you serious? I'm going to have to fight at the end of the game? Let's go. Sounds awesome. A cup of water hit Ron Artest and he went crazy. I don't like to do jokes about stereotypes, but we all know basketball players can't swim very well. All I'm saying is that water might have hit him. He panicked. He thought he was drowning. What are you going to do? You head for higher ground. A fat white kid gets in your way, you fucking knock his ass out. He grew up with the pool. Yeah. It's a theory. It's probably wrong. My favorite new sport is poker. Oh, I love it. Poker, it's a sport. What? It was gambling 3 weeks ago. Oh, now it's a sport. Hey, Dad, why am I not going to college? Well, I'm a shitty athlete, that's why. I had pocket rockets. You needed runner. God damn it, that river fucked me. Loan me $50, kid. If poker's a sport, put it in the Olympics. And you can only play with what your country's worth. How great would that be, being Americans? Looks like Costa Rica's all in with 15 coconuts. Yeah, we're gonna call. Mm-hmm. Hasta luego, small blind. Shouldn't have limped in. I am all for women that decide to get plastic surgery. Plastic surgery allows you the rare opportunity to make your outer appearance resemble your inner appearance.

0: God hates queers. That's me pretending to be a right-wing redneck radical protesting, not double-fisting a black cock. You have to have the right visual, or this joke holds no weight at all. Well, that didn't look like protesting. God made Adam and Eve, not Adam and Steve. Do you want to know the answer between religion and gays? I'll tell you. Look in the Bible. Look at Adam and Eve in the Garden of Eden. We all know who sinned first. Come on, ladies. Do you have to eat everything? No, I know you were hungry and there was a snake talking to you. Stick to that story. We've bought it this long. It's kind of cute, too. Now God has to punish us for all mankind. What was women's punishment? Do you know? Painful childbirth, menstrual cycles. Man's punishment? We have to deal with women. That's why I get upset when people say God hates gays. God doesn't hate gay people. He's just mad because they found a loophole in his system. Wouldn't that upset you? You come up with a great punishment, and then they're like, you know what? We're just going to bang each other. It's got to be easier than all that. Hey, where are you going? When are you coming home? Listen. If I lost a leg, would you still love me? What? No. A leg? Are you like from the knee down? No, I don't care. No. You lose half a fingernail, I'll break up with you. There's no depth to my shallowness. I used to date a girl with a boob job, breast enlargement, right? Makes me a hypocrite. Yeah, but she was an A cup, and that's gross. Get it fixed, girls. She put squeak toys in it. I thought that was pretty cool. Wah, wah. She was a clown, so it was a tax write-off. She was a sad-faced clown. I could never tell when she was truly happy. I'd be in the bedroom for hours. Are you there yet, Snickers? And she'd just be like... And then I'd be like, well, untie my penis out of a poodle. Because that's how clowns blow ya. It's an Asian method. And by Asia, I mean Eastern Russia. That guy had sex with a clown, that's awesome. No, it's not, guy who still high fives. As soon as you take off the wig, the funny shoes, she's just like any other retarded girl. I loved her. I supported her. She was in the Olympics. You know the one that you're not supposed to laugh at? But when you watch the hurdles and they knock over every single one, you start to giggle. Now you're going to hell? That's not fair. They're supposed to be athletes, and Ruben in lane six is chewing on the second hurdle. Sorry, I found that funny. I'll tell you what's not funny. They sell those foam hands. You're number one, except they're shaped like that. How does that build character? That's okay, this side of the room. That one's not on you. That joke's not for everybody. A lot of people laughed at that joke. Do I deprive them of a good laugh just because they were born without souls? No, I don't judge people. I'm not my mom. Crinkled up hand. That's lowbrow. I don't need it in my act. I know you have to give love to receive love. That's why I whack off constantly. I'm not sure that's what it means, but that's how I interpret it.
1: Well, you don't make fun of the mentally handicapped.
0: I agree with you, sir, even though you sound like half a tard to begin with. Maybe you shouldn't be the group spokesperson. You don't, for a couple of reasons. First of all, they have the strength of 10 men, which is equivalent to one chimpanzee. That's why if you ever see a retarded chimpanzee, you turn and run. Because that thing is a borderline superhero. But Hollywood, on their moral high horse, they won't make a movie about a retarded chimp. Unless, of course, you count a Vin Diesel movie. Which I do. Well, if you're a Vin Diesel fan, in all fairness, you shouldn't be here watching me. You should be at home coloring. That's what Vin Diesel fans do. They color. Some of them are getting pretty good. I got a purple elephant on my fridge, darn near flawless. I love the internet, because now we have rappers who used to be gangsters and thugs telling us not to download music because it's stealing.

0: Oh my, I'm sorry, I'm choking on irony. Do you think there's one case of polite Tourette's in the whole world? The whole world. One person that yells out random compliments for no reason at all. Nice smile! I'm sorry, ma'am, I have a disease. And you'd be like, don't worry about it, that was kind. Lovely hat! I think two examples is enough. Next joke. I hope we find a cure for every major disease. I'm tired of walking 5K. All right. My favorite holiday, hands down, daylight savings time. I love it. I love it. It's not a real holiday. I don't care. I celebrate it like it is. I have ravioli and I throw confetti on my bushes. I'm pretty sure that won't catch on either. My friend says to me, he goes, don't you wish we always had daylight savings time? And I'm like, no, friend, with the exact same voice as mine. Because then I wouldn't realize how great it truly is. I'd like to change daylight savings time. Are you ready for this? 1 hour forward? Hold on, Irvine. I put in whatever city I'm in right there so it feels more local. To 5 hours forward. Because people with 9-to-5 jobs have gotten too selfish and complacent with the daylight. They get it all the time. People that work at night, 1/3 of this country, according to a survey I made up for this joke. People that party at night, we get robbed. It's not fair. I'm not asking for the whole year, half the year, 5 hours forward. What's that mean? It means the sun's rising at noon. Guess who doesn't feel like such a piece of shit every morning when he's waking up? Wow, the sun's just now coming up. I might mail a letter and get groceries today. It's time for me to turn this life around. Tomorrow. And sexually transmitted diseases would drop off completely. I'll feed you, baby birds. 5 hours forward, that means the sun's setting at 2 a.m. That means guys, you're at a bar pumping drinks into some girl. Oh, you get to bring her outside in the daylight. Yeah.
1: You get to be like, sorry, sister, I'm going to go it alone.
0: No, thank you. I will see you back in standard time where you belong. And then she's all like, oh, you'll be back there. I always come back for my coochie in the dark. And you will be like, thank you, Daniel, for I almost fucked a pterodactyl. And you don't want to have sex with a pterodactyl, not at your place. They have a 14-foot wingspan. They are knocking everything off your counters. They're all like... Then you have to go to Target, and you're on a budget, right? That place gets expensive. You go in there for two things, but then you see the frames. How do you pass up Rush Silver? Thank you. That joke had something for everybody. There was pterodactyls, there was sex, and there was those great knickknacks at Target that you just can't say no to. You ever watch The Price is Right and secretly hope once, just once, when the old lady's spinning the wheel, that she gets caught underneath and it snaps her back right in half, and a pool of blood comes around and it lands on a dollar. Bob pees himself laughing. Oh, holy cow, I can't believe it. Always wanted this to happen. Oh. Get up, bitch, you have a bonus spin. Take the bonus spin seriously. The greens are worth $5,000. Don't go up there trying to show your friends at home how strong you are. One rotation, that's your best odds. That'll get you to the showcase showdown with a little money in your pocket. It's going to slow your heart rate down. You're going to bid more effectively. You want to pass on that first showdown, right? Carpet, couch, queer, you don't need it. The second one's got the wave runner. Money doesn't buy happiness. That phrase should end with just kidding. You live in this country, wrong answer. Money buys happiness. Buys the wave runner. You ever seen a sad person on a wave runner? Have you? Try to frown on a wave runner. Those things are awesome. Money buys happiness. You ever seen a homeless person skip? They don't. They're not allowed. I once saw a homeless person start to skip, bottle hit him right in the head. He forgot the rules. He'll remember next time. Yeah, I threw it. I don't care. Why is he happier than me? He shouldn't be. I'm rich. Spiritually. You ever hear girls say that? I'm not religious, but I'm spiritual. I like to reply, I'm not honest, but you're interesting. Huh? Let's have cider and talk about your crazy cats. You ever do this joke where you're driving your car at night, your friend's in the car with you, they fall asleep? So you think it's hysterical? I love it. Hit the brake, hit the horn, scream. Then as soon as they realize it's a joke, you just fucking stab them in the heart. Does that ever get old, huh? The look on their face right before they die? Does it, side of the room that's taking it too seriously? It's a joke, I don't stab people. I don't think I could ever stab somebody. I'm really bad at the Capri Sun. No juicy. This guy's crazy. I am. My voice is in my head. They speak in Spanish. I have no idea what they're saying. That's irritating. I wish one of them would get a job. Why'd you go, oh, they just moved here from Spain? If you thought they were Mexican, that's because you're racist. Yeah, you might want to look at yourself before you throw stones. We wonder why other countries hate us. I love that. We have a game show in our country called Survivor. That's a game in our country. Where you can win $1 million for surviving 30 days in a place where people already live. Do you realize what kind of message that sends? Not a good one. Excuse me, I've been here for 60 years. May I have some bread? No. We're Americans. This is a game. We don't have our cell phones. This is hard. I don't even get any service here, and I'm with Singular. See, they merged with AT&T. I should have double the bars, but I don't. I have no bars. I hate this island of Wahapui.
1: Oh, no. Wahapui? Isn't that a shampoo by Paul Mitchell?
0: No, it's a land. You ever spin a globe, then mash your cock on it and fuck someone from that country? Indonesia, oh, relief is on its way. Oh my gosh! You ever take your cell phone and just scroll through it and call ex-girlfriends at night and then be like, hey, what's up? Yeah, I know it's been a long time, but I really think you should get tested.
2: Phil, that is so much fun. No one gets hurt. I get to laugh. They get a test. They should. I'm not going to test. I'm a guy. Doesn't really matter, does it? A little discomfort.
0: You know what women like? Confidence. I'm out at a bar. I see a woman that I want to talk to. I walk right up to her. I'm like, hey, let's get a look at that snatch.
1: She's like, what? You're confident. How does this look?
0: And I'm like, a bit gamey, but I'm in a pinch. Saddle up, Seabiscuit. My girlfriend's pregnant right now. I'm a little scared. My friends keep bugging me. They're like, do you want a boy or a girl? I don't care. I know it sounds cheesy, but I just hope it's black.
1: Thank you. Thank you. Sorry, you have to give up on your dreams.
0: I'm gonna go back to being selfish. Everybody get it? It's not my kid. I'm white. All right. It's a joke on many levels. My girlfriend's not pregnant. She's pro-choice. You can't overturn Roe vs. Wade tonight. It's my right as an American to have that joke. If you're not pro-choice, all that means is you've never slept with a stripper in Kansas City. Because that's a phone call no one wants 9 months later. Guess who's coming to breakfast? Cinnamon Jr.
1: Not if my $400 has anything to say about it. Let's go, clean it out.
0: Cannibalism's bad. It is. I'm not going to argue with you. But if you had to eat people to survive, do you think they taste like their ethnic background? You can get as uncomfortable as you want. We're going to do this joke. Think Mexicans are spicy? Do you have to have chips and salsa before you bite into Jose, or can you just dig in? I know, guacamole's extra. I'm doing everybody. Chinese people, are you hungry 30 minutes later for more? Get ready, black people. Mm, tastes like chicken. Oh my gosh! All's fair. White people? You don't eat white people. I'm sorry, I don't make the rules. Yeah, that's the way that joke has to end. It's fun. It's fun because some white people are like, uh-oh.
3: I laughed at black people taste like chicken because I kind of thought you were going to throw one in our direction. Now you pretty much hung us out to dry. There's black people here, not a lot, but a couple.
1: One of them works here.
0: It's a joke. What if that joke kept me from getting into heaven? Get up to heaven, find out God's black. Yeah, he comes walking up to me. Oh, that joke ain't funny, motherfucker. Let me tell you something. Black people taste like chicken. Ho, ho, bow down, bitch. White people taste like macaroni and cheese. You'd be like, oh, wow. I didn't know God talked like that. He does. That's how God talks. I hope that doesn't upset anybody. I know that's a very stereotypical voice I use for an African American. How many black comics have you heard in your lifetime go, you know, white people. Hi, Bob. How are you? Good, Tom. Thanks for asking. I don't sound like that, and I find that voice very hurtful. I don't upset black people doing that joke. I had a white woman scream at me once.
3: What gives you the right to do jokes about black people like that?
0: I'm like, listen, lady, my best friend is Cuban, and that's close enough. And she's like, I didn't know. Cargo pant joke remix. Yeah. I'm dusting off a classic, putting a new twist on it. You ever buy cargo pants, huh? Pockets all down the leg? One day I said to myself, Daniel, that's a lot of pocket space. Why are you wasting it? I speak to myself like I'm the Lord. I hope God speaks English. If I get up to heaven and have to point at a menu, I'm going to be pissed. Anyway, that's a sidetrack. Don't worry about it. I have a 5-gallon jar at my house I like to fill with change. I don't stop till I reach the tip top. Then a little bell goes off and I know cargo pant day is here at last and I dance. I put the cargo pants on with a belt, extra tight. Don't want to have an embarrassing situation on such a great day. Then I take all the change, fill up all the pockets. That's heavy, so you have to train for 2 to 3 days beforehand. Mostly lower body. I focus on Kegel exercises. Then I get a car alarm. Not a car alarm with a car, just a car alarm. And I hold it to my chest really closely, and I walk around the streets of Las Vegas, and I wait for the first homeless person to come up to me and say, hey, you got any spare change? Then I set off the car alarm. Woo, woo, woo! You at the jackpot, mofo! And I start pelting him with change, and that hurts. But he didn't care, because he won. He finally won. So he's jumping up and down, call the pit boss, call the pit boss. And I'm like, calm down, Stinky, I don't have to. It's under $400. And that's how Oktoberfest started. It's a true story. You have to go to Germany to look it up. It's a small town called Bopard. It's on the Rhine River. Little boy in his cargo pants had a dream in 75. Yeah, that's my style of comedy. I like to do a joke that everybody likes and keep taking it farther and farther till no one has a clue what I'm talking about. Did you ever play this game as a child? The floor is lava. When you climb on all the furniture in your house and you couldn't touch the floor? You may have called it something completely different, but it meant the same thing. You were poor. I remember going, Mom, I'd like a Nintendo. She's like, the floor's lava. I'm like, what the hell's wrong with our house? Why can't we afford carpet? It's called two jobs, bitch. Get going. I'm a responsibility.
1: You got four more years of Bush. That's exciting. Woo! You should come out tomorrow and decide to rename Iraq to Strawberry Shortcake Land. Then people be like, you can't do that. And he's like, fucking did. I'm going to the ranch. Leave me alone. Then nobody could ever attack again. We're going to go fight Strawberry Shortcake Land. No, you're not. They smell too good. President Bush. That's why you don't tell a retarded child he can be anything he wants when he grows up. Holy cow. I want to be king. All right. Calm down, bleeding hearts. Those pictures that came out of Abu Ghraib were considered torture. Yet Ann Geddes can shove a naked baby in a watermelon and call it July.
0: I didn't get it. Who's Ann Geddes?
1: I'm going to have to Google that joke when I get home. And then you'll see she's shoving naked kids into produce. It's torture. Even Celine Dion's baby's in there. Which... she probably enjoyed a little peace and quiet. That kid probably can't wait to get old enough to grab a razor. Yeah, you would like to be her kid? Dave Matthews Band sucks. If that upsets anybody in here, you're the problem in our country. Because somebody had a difference of an opinion than you. You felt personally attacked. Instead of focusing on a bigger issue, why do you listen to shitty music? Do you think it's trendy for young kids in Japan to get tattoos of words written in English? Think they're walking around, check this one out, it means love and water. My friends love tattoos. I'm like, are you kidding me? If you're gonna get something written on your body, get the words, I'm dumb, that's it. That way in 10 years when you go, why did I get this? You can be like, oh, me dumb, not talk, hurts ear balls. My friend's like, it's an artistic expression. I'm like, wow, it looks like a butterfly above your cooter. It's like a stinky caterpillar. Daddy, where do butterflies come from? Well, everyone knows, boy, it's the vagina.
0: You ever been in your hotel, you turn the lamp on, switch, the light doesn't go on, then you turn it again, and then it does? And it's fucked up. That's an easy problem to fix at the lamp factory. But you know it's some pothead kid going, hey, you just have to turn it twice, man. Just keep it going. No, don't keep it going. Fix it. So now when I'm in a hotel, I turn it once, it doesn't go on. I don't read that night. I wait till the next night, and then I only have to turn it once. Problem solver. Who wants me on their corporate team? I'm a hustler. I ask questions. I think we should legalize marijuana in this country. Yeah, yeah. So potheads have nothing to talk about ever again. You are so annoying. Nobody ever sees me taking this angle, but I do, with some force, okay? Grow up and do coke like an adult. How many people in here have never waited tables in your entire life? Not a single day. Okay. Okay, you people are assholes. Huh? Huh? Everyone should have to wait tables for 1 year of their life so they realize their ranch dressing isn't that fucking important. But I need it for my fries! Well, you're a sick freak who should be beaten. Because that is disgusting. You are one step away from dipping mayonnaise. And we remember that kid in school, don't you? Oh. You know what he's doing right now? He's in Al-Qaeda. You ever daydream about what you'd do if you won the lottery, but you don't buy lottery tickets? You spend all day thinking about things you'll do when you win, but the thought of buying a ticket has never popped into your brain? My biggest fear is my next door neighbor knocks on my door, Daniel, get out here! I just won the lottery! I'm out of here for good! Hey, have you told anybody yet? But no, you're the first one. I don't know if you can cremate someone in a gas fireplace, but I'll find out.
2: Feet first, I reckon.
0: I'm going to be cremated when I die. I know this is a bit morbid, but you can handle it. I want to be cremated from the neck down. And then at my funeral, when people are talking about me, you have to hold my head. And I don't even want my eyes closed, just one of them. Like,
3: he always wanted to be a pirate.
0: My mom will be like, this is really awkward.
3: But he said we wouldn't get the booty if we didn't do this.
0: And in the end, they have to kick me into the audience, and the audience has to keep me up for at least 3 hits, or they have to start the whole service over. And then in the back row, guess who's there? Karch Karai. He jumps up. He's like, what? And then everybody goes to the after party. And I'm going to have a treasure map for my will. Thank you for just kind of laughing at that. Can you imagine your best friend dies? You're heartbroken. You think you know him so well, and you go to the reading of the will, and they hand you a treasure map. You'd be like, oh, this guy is awesome. Get my lucky shovel. But you don't need a shovel, because it turns out it's 2 kids in Scotland in a church. Okay, I'm sorry. Oops. Cars, homes. You can have it. I don't need it. I want to get rich enough in life that I can afford to release 12 doves every time I walk into a room. You know, people be like, did you see that guy come out of the bathroom? That was fucking beautiful, honey. We should get doves. I bet that's John Woo's kid. If I win the lottery, I'm repaying the service industry for all the shit they've had to take. I'm opening one restaurant called Thank You for Calling, How May I Help You? Some of you, yes. It is fun. The employees have to pick up the phone and go, thank you for calling, thank you for calling, how may I help you, how may I help you? Makes me laugh and it keeps them in school. That's 2 birds. I pay the servers $1,000 an hour plus tips. Yeah, so it's like $1,025. On weekends, like $1,032. Depends on if you have a good section. I also give them $500 every time they slap a customer in the back of the head. Go ahead and say it, sensitive side. We're not going to go to that restaurant and be a part of those shenanigans. Yes, you will. The food's delicious. And everything on the menu's under $1 because I'm using my lottery money. But here's the hang-up. I'm going to make the chairs a lot higher than the tables. So people are like, this place is great, but why the hell do we have to eat like this? This is uncomfortable and dangerous. This minestrone is extra hot. I know it's under $1, Janet, but I'm having trouble digesting properly. I hate your mom. It'll start fights. You ever watch happy couples fight in public? Isn't it great? They're like, ah, yes, they're miserable too. On Thursdays, everybody at your table can win $750 cash if I come by and put my balls in your drink. It's an awesome promotion. I'm surprised Bennigan's didn't come up with it years ago. People see me walking by, there he is. Hey, why don't you put your balls in my drink? There's no favorites here, you freak. I find time. Here you go, young lady. Bloop, bloop. Put them in one at a time. I don't want to splash. I'm very considerate. I've seen other club owners throw both their balls in at the same time. That's going to melt your ice. It's an old episode of Mr. Wizard. Shocks the system or something. I don't know. I'm not going to laugh at this joke. A ball and a martini. I've heard 3 of them today. I just get sick and tired of these promos for the news when they say, stay tuned at 10 o'clock, local restaurants that you love to eat at. Wait till you find out what we found out. Is there anybody else at home really getting upset? Like going, hey, I don't want to know. That place is great. And they have convenient parking. The worst one that makes your skin crawl? Hotels that you've slept at. And they show a hotel. And you're like, oh man, I was there last week. And they show a room and you're like, that was my room. And they go in there and your stuff's still there and there's a maid with her toothbrush and she's just like, yeah. And you're like, whoa, that's not what a Sonicare's for. But it looks three shades whiter, so you're kind of impressed. You're like, what a machine. It was worth the $100. 120, I know. I don't think porn should go to an IMAX theater. I don't think I could eat popcorn staring at a 90-foot vagina.
1: Ugh, this is a bit graphic. These cameras are incredible. Good thing I wore me galoshes.
0: Ladies in the theater nudging their man. Can you find the G-spot now?
1: Whatever, lesbo.
0: Butt sex is a lot like spinach. If you're forced to have it as a child, you won't enjoy it as an adult. Yeah, I know. It's an easy observation to make. I'm surprised you didn't come up with it on your own. Well, I know they're both green, but that's obvious. See, now you're Owen just because you think you should-o, but you shouldn't. That doesn't even make sense. We all have cell phones. We all have caller ID. We know you called. We don't need voicemail anymore. Knock it off. I can't delete you fast enough. You guessing what I'm doing?
4: Hey, you're not answering your phone right now, so I guess you're outside or walking or call me back later when you finish.
0: You want leave a message like this, Mark. That's all I need. I don't need anything more. I guess when I call people now, well, I take wild stabs in the dark. Oh, you're not answering your phone right now, so I guess you're out giving hand jabs to midgets. Just get back to me when that little fella comes, all right? That joke's kind of hacky. Oh, a midget joke. I apologize to any LPs. No, that's not PC. That's what you're supposed to call them, little people. If you meet a little person for the first time, it's considered proper etiquette to tousle their hair a little. In more formal settings, a yes, I got your nose will also do. You know what else is fun to do when you call somebody's cell phone and get their voicemail? Hit the pound key. Try to guess their PIN code. It's like a free lottery. If enough of you try it, a few of you will get through. And when you do, phase one is complete. Phase two, change your outgoing message every week. Yeah, something lowbrow to make them lose friends and clients. That's what life's about, belittling people close to you to make yourself feel better. I'm not knocking it, trust me, I've made a living at it. I saw this guy wearing a WWJD bracelet the other day. What would Jesus do? Put on a Lance Armstrong bracelet and cured a guy with cancer just by looking at him. It was the most beautiful thing I'd ever seen. Oh, you don't believe that story? I took my WWJD bracelet, put it on my Jewish friend's wrist, it burned his skin. He threw it on the ground, it turned into a serpent. We both laughed. You don't believe that story? It's because they're not true. I'm making fun of people that take the bracelet too literally. They're not magical, they're a reminder to be a better person and to live a better life. And if you need a rubber band on your wrist to be that, why don't you take it off and snap yourself in the eye? Because you're teetering on stupid. I wore a WWJD bracelet to a movie theater once when a guy's cell phone went off. One of those obnoxious rings where it's a song, he doesn't want to answer it because the good part's coming. Lean back, lean back. Have you had somebody answer a phone in the theater lately? It's enough to make you go insane. What's up? No, I'm in the movies. This is what I said verbatim, and I'm not censoring myself. Hey, buddy, get off the phone, please. Agreed? That's acceptable? This is what he says to me. Shut up and mind your own business, asshole. Take a good look at me. I'm a man. Not much of one, but a man. Now you're gonna get choked. I had my hands at his neck, and out of the corner of my eye, I saw it staring right in my face. WWJD. It was upside down, but I knew what it said. What would Jesus do? So I lit him on fire and sent him to hell.
1: I'm a good person. Thanks a lot. Have a good night. Thank you. Thank you.
5: Daniel Tosh, ladies and gentlemen.
6: Here we go.
7: Igor, would you give me a hand with the bags?
8: Certainly. You take the blonde and I'll take the one in the tavern.
9: Oh. Tell me, Shotzi, is it true what they say about the way you people are gifted? Oh, it's true. It's true. It's true. It's true.
10: Come in. Ah, good morning. Do come in.
11: Thank you.
10: Do sit down now. What can I do for you?
11: Well, I'm interested in your memory training course.
10: Oh, good. Well, a lot of people feel that they'd like to improve their memories, and the wonderful thing is, improving them is not as hard as nails.
11: I beg your pardon?
10: As hard as nails. It's word association. You see, the basis of my system. You remember things by associating with people like that.
11: People like what?
10: They like to improve their memory. Now, what can I do for you?
11: Well, I'm interested in your course.
10: Good, you remember that, you see. You've learned to associate your interest in my course with my asking why you're here. You see, association of ideas. It's the basis of everything we do to acquire a better memory. But it's not as hard as...
11: I'd think.
10: No, hard as nails. Remember? Never mind. You'll soon pick it up. Now, take a common object like this.
11: A saucer.
10: Good. Well done. Now, what does it make you think of? What would you like to think of?
11: Like to think of?
10: A nude woman.
11: A nude woman?
10: Well done. Well done, you're getting it. And what is the nude woman doing?
11: Drinking tea.
10: Good. And what's she drinking tea out of?
11: A cup.
10: Quite right. Cup. Cup and saucer. It's a saucer. Do you get the idea?
11: Well, I'm not sure.
10: What is the association of ideas? That's the basis of our method. Indeed, of the whole hole in the wall. And what do I see? Through the hole in the wall, a nude woman. Every time.
11: Every time?
10: Of course, it's such a strong image, you can't forget that. And you associate that with anything you want to remember. Anything. Numbers, dates, names. Try me.
11: Battle of Trafalgar.
10: Trafalgar Square, hole in the wall. Look through the hole in the wall. What do I see?
11: A nude woman.
10: Excellent. Who is this nude woman?
11: I don't know.
10: The Empress Josephine, 1815. Rhymes, you see? Josephine, 1815.
11: 1815 was Waterloo. Trafalgar was 1805.
10: Wait a minute. I haven't finished yet. Josephine's wearing boots, Wellington boots. You can't see her toes. So deduct the 10 you can't see from 1815, 1805. Simple.
11: All right, the date of Waterloo.
10: 1815.
11: Yes, but how do you do it?
10: Battle of Waterloo. Waterloo Station. Train to Brighton. Brighton Pier. Pier through the hole in the wall. And there's the Empress Josephine in the new Josephine, 1815.
11: But you've got to deduct 10. She's got Wellington boots on.
10: No. Battle of Waterloo. Duke of Wellington. In he comes, wants his boots back, so we see her toes. No need to deduct 10. Waterloo, 1815. See?
11: Fire of London?
10: What?
11: The date of the Fire of London.
10: Let me think. Fire of London. Fire, fiery, diary, Samuel Pepys. Yes, Pepys wrote in this diary about the Fire of London. Samuel Pepys, through the hole in the wall, what does he see?
11: A nude woman?
10: No. Three nude women. By the light of the fire, he sees three stunning, gorgeous nude women. 666, 1666. Easy, is it? Foolproof. Now, if you'd like to sign here...
11: The death of Charles I.
10: Where it says, for the rest of my life...
11: The execution of Charles I.
10: What's the matter? Don't you trust the system?
11: No.
10: Very well. Charles I beheaded by Oliver Cromwell. Cromwell Road Terminal, Heathrow Airport, plane to New Delhi, train to Lucknow. Look now through the hole in the wall, and what do you see? A stunning, very young, nude woman. Who is it?
11: Harriet Beecher Stowe.
10: No, it's Nell Gwynne. Just reached the age of consent, so there she is, banging away with Charles I, 1649.
11: How do you get 1649?
10: Oh, come on, 16, age of consent.
11: What about the 49?
10: It's Charles I, lost his head. So, she's giving him head. Giving it to him, he's giving it to her. They both got boots on, deduct 20, 49. 1649. Now, if you'll just sign here...
11: This system of yours is dirty.
10: You want to see the brochure?
11: No, I don't. I don't want the brochure and I don't want your course. I'm none other than Mr. Kehoe Pinney. President of the Campaign Against Filth and blasphemy. And we're going to ban this memory training system of yours in Swansea, Harrogate, East Devon, Preston, Glasgow, Staines, Ewell, Guildford, Bournemouth, Watford, Yeovil, Dudley, Stourbridge, Quinton, Luton, Weston-super-Mare, Plymouth, Torquay, Paignton, Sidmouth, Eastbourne, Bishop Auckland, Wigan, Jersey, Haverford West, the whole of Berkshire, the whole of Cornwall. And why are we banning it? Because we are the ones who know what's disgusting. We don't have to see a pigsty to know it stinks, ladies and gentlemen. It's an insult to decent, right-thinking people. Not that we'd ever have anything to do with it anyway. And even if we did, it wouldn't harm us. Never. It would never harm us. Only other people who aren't as mentally stable and mature as we are. Thank you.
12: So you don't want the course?
11: No.
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14: I wish to register a complaint. Hello, miss.
15: What do you mean, miss?
14: I'm sorry, I have a cold. I wish to make a complaint.
15: Sorry, we're close.
14: Never mind that, my lad. I wish to complain about this parrot, what I purchased not half an hour ago from this very boutique.
15: Oh, yes, the Norwegian blue. What's wrong with it?
14: I'll tell you what's wrong with it, my lad. He's dead. That's what's wrong with it.
15: No, he's resting.
14: But, matey, I know a dead parrot when I see one. And I'm looking at one right now.
15: No, he's not dead. He's resting, you know. Remarkable bird, the Norwegian blue, isn't it, eh? Beautiful plumage.
14: A plumage? Don't enter into it. He's stone dead.
15: No, he's resting.
14: All right, then, if he's resting, I'll wake him up. Hello, Mr. Polly Parrot. I've got a nice fresh banana for you.
15: Yes,
14: no, he didn't. You in the cage.
15: I never.
14: Yes,
15: I never
14: you did.
15: The cage. Oh, I did. Hello, Polly.
14: What I call a dead parrot.
15: He's stunned.
14: Stunned?
15: Yeah, you stunned him just as he was waking up. Norwegian blue stunned easily.
14: Now look, don't play the slippery eel with me. That parrot is definitely deceased. And when I purchased it not half an hour ago, you assured me that its total lack of movement was due to it being tired and shagged out after a long squawk.
15: Well, he's probably pining for the fields.
14: Pining for the fields? What kind of talk is that? And why did he fall flat on his back the moment I got him home?
15: The Norwegian blue prefers kicking on his back. Remarkable bird, isn't it, eh, Major? Beautiful plumage.
14: Look, Tosh, I took the liberty of examining that bird when I got it home, and I discovered that the only reason it had been sitting on its perch in the first place was that it had been nailed there.
15: Oh, of course it was nailed there. Listen, Mush, if I hadn't nailed that bird down, it would have muscled up to them bars, bent him apart with his little pecker, and boom!
14: Boom?
15: Boom.
14: Mate, this parrot wouldn't boom if you put 4 million volts through it. He's bleeding demised.
12: No, no, he's pining.
14: He's not pining. He's, he's passed on. This parrot is no more. He has ceased to pee. He's expired and gone to meet his maker. He's a stiff, bereft of life. He rests in peace. If you hadn't nailed him to the perch, he'd be pushing up the daisies. He's up the twig. He's curled up his tootsies. He's shuffled off this mortal coil. He's run down the curtain and joined the bleeding choir invisible. He fucking snuffed it. These are the metabolic processes. He's had his lot. All statements to the effect that this parrot is still a going concern are from now on inoperative. This is an ex-parrot.
15: Well, well, I better replace it then.
14: You want to get anything down this country, you've got to go. What's the news?
15: Well, I've had a look around the back, and we're right out of power.
14: I see, I see. I get the picture.
15: I got a slug.
14: Does it talk?
15: Yep.
16: Good morning.
17: Good morning, sir. Can I help you?
16: Yes. Do you have a copy of 30 Days in the Samarkand Desert with the Duchess of Kent by A.E.J. Elliott, O.B.E.?
17: Well, I don't know the book, sir.
16: Never mind, never mind. How about 101 Ways to Start a Fight?
17: By?
16: An Irish gentleman whose name eludes me for the moment.
17: No, well, we haven't got it in stock, sir.
16: Well, not to worry, not to worry. Can you help me with David Copperfield?
17: Ah, yes, Dickens.
16: No.
17: I beg your pardon?
16: No, Edmund Wells.
17: I think you'll find Charles Dickens wrote David Copperfield, sir.
16: No, no, Dickens wrote David Copperfield with two P's. This is David Copperfield with one P by Edmund Wells.
17: David Copperfield with one P?
16: Yes, I should have said.
17: Yes, well, in that case, we don't have it.
16: Funny, you've got a lot of books here.
17: Yes, we do, but we don't have David Copperfield with one P by Edmund Wells.
16: Are you quite sure?
17: Quite.
16: Not worth just looking?
17: Definitely not.
16: How about Great Expectations?
17: Yes, well, we have that.
16: That's G-R-A-T-E Expectations, also by Edmund Wells.
17: Yes, well, in that case, we don't have it. We don't have anything by Edmund Wells, actually. He's not very popular.
16: Not Nicholas Nickleby? That's K-N-I-C-K-E-R-L-E-S-S?
17: No.
16: Christmas Carol with a K?
17: No.
16: How about A Sale of Two Titties?
17: Definitely not.
16: Sorry to trouble you.
17: Not at all.
16: Good morning.
17: Good morning.
16: Oh!
17: Yes?
16: I wonder if you might have a copy of Barnaby Budge.
17: No, as I say, we're right out of Edmund Wells.
16: No, not Edmund Wells, Charles Dickens.
17: Charles Dickens?
16: Yes.
17: You mean Barnaby Rudge?
16: No, Barnaby Budge by Charles Dickens. That's Dickens with two Ks, the well-known Dutch author.
17: No, well, we don't have Barnaby Budge by Charles Dickens with two Ks, the well-known Dutch author, and perhaps to save time, I should add that we don't have Carnaby Fudge by Dahl's Chickens, or Farnborough Sludge by Miles Pickens, or even Stickwick Stapers by Fowles Wickens with four M's and a silent Q. Why don't you try W.H. Smith's?
16: I did. They sent me here.
17: Did they?
16: I wonder...
17: Oh, do go on, please.
16: I wonder if you might have The Amazing Adventures of Captain Gladys Stoat pamphlet and her intrepid spaniel Stig amongst the giant pygmies of Beccles. Volume 8.
17: No, we don't have that. Funny, we got a lot of books here. Well, I mustn't keep you standing here.
16: Well,
17: we haven't. No, we haven't. No, it's 1 o'clock now. We're closing for lunch.
16: I saw it over there. I saw it.
17: What? What?
16: I saw it over there. Olson's Standard Book of British Birds.
17: Olson's Standard Book of British Birds?
16: Yes.
17: O-L-S-E-N?
16: Yes.
17: B-I-R-D-S?
16: Yes.
17: Yes, well, we do have that, as a matter of fact.
16: The expurgated version.
17: Sorry, I didn't quite catch that.
16: The expurgated version.
17: The expurgated version of Olsen's standard book of British birds?
16: The one without the gannet.
17: The one without the gannet? They've all got the gannet. It's a standard British bird, the gannet. It's in all the books.
16: Well, I don't like them. They wet their nests.
17: All right, I'll remove it. Any other birds you don't like?
16: I don't like the robin.
17: The robin? Right, the robin. There you are. Any others you don't like? Any others?
16: The nuthatch.
17: Right, the nuthatch, the nuthatch, the nuthatch. Here we are. There you are. No gannets, no robins, no nuthatches. There's your book.
16: I can't buy that. It's torn. I wonder if you have...
17: Come on, ask me anything. We got lots of books here, though. It's a bookshop.
16: How about Biggles Combs His Hair?
17: No, no, we don't have that one for me.
16: The Gospel According to Charlie Drake?
17: No, no, no. Try me again.
16: I know. Ethel the Aardvark Goes Quantity Surveying.
17: No, no, no, no. What? What?
16: Ethel the Aardvark Goes Quantity Surveying.
17: Ethel the I've got it! I've seen it somewhere! I know what you have! Someone, yes! Yes! Here we are! Ethel the Aardvark Goes Quantity Surveying! There's your book! Now, buy it!
16: I don't have enough money.
17: I'll take a deposit.
16: I don't have any money.
17: I'll take a check.
16: I don't have a checkbook.
17: I'll take a black one.
16: I haven't got a bank account.
17: Right! I'll buy it for you! There you are. There's your change. There's some money for a taxi on the way home. There's your book.
16: Wait,
17: now,
16: wait,
17: now,
16: wait.
17: What?
16: I can't read.
17: You can't read. Right. Sit down. Sit down. Are you sitting comfortably? Right. Ethel the Aardvark was hot.
18: Well, in our last very exciting episode, very determined to celebrate his release from captivity in Chicago, the winged warrior was wandering through a maze of underground passages in search of his secret chicken cave, the place he had intended to hold the celebration. He was joined in this search by several intimate friends he'd invited to the intimate affair, along with a 42-voice children's choir and a 10-piece orchestra.
19: That's a try and stay together gang. In a couple of minutes, I think we're going to find it.
18: And several days later, in a large cavern filled with stalagmites and stalactites, the weary search party came upon the feathered fighters, Grandma and Grandpa, who'd been missing since the last party in the secret chicken coop.
20: Oh, Benton, it's so nice to see you.
21: How do you get out of this place?
18: Well, so thrilled was everyone at the discovery of the old couple that a celebration spontaneously burst forth right there in the big cavern. Yay!
22: Gee, everyone sure is having a swell time, aren't they, Miss Helfinger?
23: Listen, Winged Warrior. Yes, Mayor, why are you holding your hand up?
22: Question.
23: What?
22: When do I make my speech?
23: Right after the 42-voice children's choir sings.
22: Hello, beautiful. You want to dance?
23: No, thank you. Winged Warrior.
22: No, thank you, Miss Helfinger. I don't dance.
23: How do we get out of this place?
22: I don't want to marry you. I just want to dance with you.
23: Later. Winged Warrior. Yes, Mayor.
22: When does the 42-voice children's choir sing?
23: Pardon me, everyone. Some of my children seem to be missing.
22: Hey, you want to dance, cruel face?
23: Oh, help us. Someone help us.
22: Well, so there I was in Chicago, last at this public fountain disguised as a duchy seat.
23: Winged Warrior.
22: Yes, Miss Helfinger.
23: How do we get out of this place?
22: Well, I think something will happen soon to get us out of here.
23: What's that?
22: Gee, I don't know. What do you think it is, Grandpa? How does a caving grab you?
18: Chicken Man has certainly invited a cave-in group to his groovy party.
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24: 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Frank Caliendo, come on down!
25: Yay me! Yay me! The chubby kid! Give it up for him! He made it up the stairs! He's not even breathing heavy! Keep it going! Come on! He sounds gayer live! Come on!
0: So my name's Frank. I'm from a little suburb of Chicago, Wisconsin. Good to be here. I was in Arkansas a couple weeks ago. It's great to be back on Earth. I love traveling all over the country. I was in Utah. Anybody ever been to Utah on purpose? As there's emceeing an ice cream eating contest at a grade school in Utah. You know what that looks like? A bunch of little fat kids sitting in a circle going, ah! Ah! I can see a glacier in my head. Mom's outside, come on, Junior, you can eat some more. He's like, no more chunky monkey, Ma. Tastes real good, but Ben and Jerry's hurts my head too much. Put that on television, get a sponsor. That'd be better than the WWF on Springer right there. Be easy to get a sponsor. The National Ice Cream Eating Championships brought to you by Bufferin. I totally get it now. Oh, my favorite thing about Utah is they don't swear there. They use replacement words. You know what those are? Replacement words. You ever see a movie on television, doesn't belong on television because it's got too much swearing in it? So what they do is they take out all the bad words, replace them with the most ridiculous word possible. Have these tough guys run around trying to look tough, but they're saying things like, what the fruit is going on here? Hey, shut up, you ice cream cone. Did you call me an ice cream cone? You better believe it, you gobble damp and fruit and dumb soup. These people don't sound mad, they sound hungry. Give them a piece of pie. That's what my mom used to say. Every time someone went wrong, she'd be like, have a piece of pie. Have a piece of pie. I think that you should have a piece of pie. Apparently, my mom sounded a lot like Adam Sandler. How do you not recognize that as a kid? Mom, I'm thirsty. Have some high-quality H2O. If you add some powdered milk, it will be a good high-quality H2O milk. It's a substance that will go along well with the piece of pie that you are partaking in. It's gonna taste so good.

0: Give the guy the finger, they blur it out. Sent home going, oh no, it's behind there. Must be too fruit and stupid. Wish I could have done that as younger. My mom was yelling at me. I'd have done it all the time. She always wanted me to clean my room and be like, Mom, don't be such an... Oh.
1: Frank, what did you call me?
0: Nothing. People are afraid of swear words. I'm not afraid of swear words. I'm afraid of the word however, because it changes things. The word however has never been followed by something good in my life. Some girl come up to me and go, you're so nice, you're so much fun, you're so funny. However, I don't want to date you. I just want to be your friend. Fruit you! You biscuit.
1: Maybe it's time for you to have a piece of pie.
0: There's so many shows on television don't belong there. Remember the show Lifestyles of the Rich and Famous? Should have called that show crap because that's how it made you feel. Robin Leach would come on screaming, hello, I'm Robin Leach. Welcome to the Lifestyles of the Rich and Famous, the only show that lets you see everything you'll never be good enough to have. And you're just sitting there yelling at the TV, hey, Robin! I hate you. Watch that show on A&E, the Arts and Entertainment Network, and their reruns. You can tell their reruns because of the people they're talking about. People from the late 80s, early 90s, people you don't care about anymore. You can also tell their reruns because Robin Leach isn't laughing when he says the people's names because there's no way he could do that now. Come on, look at this multi-million dollar home of Vanilla Ice. He'll be living in the lap of luxury like something goes incredibly wrong. Right next door is MC Hammer. This cat's too legit to quit, hey, hey. And I'm at home like, bring on the hammer. Uh-oh, uh-oh, uh-oh, that's not the hammer.
1: Would you like a piece of pie?
0: No, thank you, it's hammer time. Uh-oh, uh-oh, uh-oh, that's not the hammer. My pants balloon out. All of a sudden, I am Hammer. And it is hammer time. It got awkward, didn't it? I have a favorite time of year to watch television. That's football season. I love football season. Some people root for teams. Some people root for players. I don't root for either. I root for my idol, John Madden. Some people don't like John Madden. I love John Madden because he makes me feel smart. John Madden explains things in a football game you already know. He doesn't give you any new information. Just sit there with his Fox NFL skadoodle drawing circles in guys' asses. He'll tell you things you don't need to hear. Madden will say things like,
2: if the quarterback, if he throws the ball and the receiver, if he catches it in the end zone, then that's gonna bow wow wow yippee oh yippee a. That's gonna be a touchdown.
0: Even my mom, who's never watched football in her entire life, is like, no. A couple years ago, Troy Aikman from the Dallas Cowboys lost his contact lens. This is what Madden said, word for word. I couldn't make it up because it's too stupid. Madden actually said this.
2: Here's a guy who when he puts his contacts in, he can see better.
1: Anything else? Nostradamus of the end zone?
2: There's a guy who, when he runs, he goes faster.
0: Come on, one more thing.
2: Here's a guy who, when he eats a lot, he takes a big dump later.
0: John Madden is so annoying, he could drive a guy to drinking. Which explains Pat Summerall's problem. Summerall's got a great voice, a wonderful voice. It's an amazing voice. It's beautiful. He doesn't use it, though. Just does those little phrases and thanks John Madden for everything he says. He loves Madden. You can tell that. And you can paint a beautiful picture with the English language, but all he does is that.
2: To the 20. To the 25. There's a flag on the play. If the ref.

0: referee if he throws a flag and he didn't make a mistake, then there's probably gonna be a penalty.
1: Thanks, John. Did you ever hear Madden do this? He'll take like 35, 40 billion different things, throw them all into one sentence because he thinks they go together. Something else not going to say anything because he's been drinking since last Sunday. Some of you guys know exactly what that feels like. Madden stuffing sentences together like he's sticking sardines in a can. Like,
0: sometimes you can tell these are the guy I could have teed one time. Michael Irvin had a crack pipe on his sideline a couple of years ago. I remember that. You could tell you now, you know, these are the guys. Ace is the place with the helpful hardware, man. And then you could tell that's the kind of thing we ate at Outback Steakhouse. I had a Dr. Pepper. Hey, you ever notice I look like I could have been Shrek? And then you could tell these are the kinds of things that when you see that, you. There's a rainbow out today. The way a rainbow works, you got the sun over here, and then there's a cloud over here, and then the rain comes down. Hey, look, that's pretty rain. And then the sun shines through. That's a ray of sunlight. Not like rail is down the street from Pata to Roy G. Biv is how you remember the colors. At the end of the rainbow, there's a pot of gold and a leprechaun. He's doing a little dance, make a little love, get down tonight. And then maybe I had some of that crack. And then Brett Favre... Brett Favre had a dog on his leg, and what's your farmer had a dog, and Bingo was his name-o. I learned how to spell Bingo in third grade. It's clap by NGO instead of clap, and I said clap. You could have clapped there, but I didn't. Yeah, that's a dog was licking him. He's got a rash there. If he wants to get rid of it, boom, tough acting, tenactin will get rid of it.
1: You see that face he makes all the time now, too? It's like he just ate a really big lemon. And then he'll say the same thing in the first part of the sentence that he does in the end part of the sentence. Like,
0: great football is about great football. And when you're playing great football, that's what makes great football great. If you weren't playing great football... then it wouldn't be great football. It'd just be mediocre football. And without great football, you can't have great football. And these guys out here today, these guys are playing great football.
1: Thanks, John.
0: I remember one time back in like 1983, I had a gobstopper in my mouth, and it's still there. I do a great trollish version of Robert De Niro. Hey, you talking to me there?
1: My other favorite thing that he does is he'll point something out, but it's just so obvious. It's like, he starts out with that laugh that,
0: hey, that guy's got mud on his jersey. See, the way you make mud is you got dirt and then you get water in it. And that creates mud. And then you got mud on your jersey. That's a dirty jersey.
2: That kind of rhymes.
1: Thanks, Johnny. I grew up watching TV. I've always loved television. What I realized in the 27 years of watching TV, though, is that the shows are pretty much the same. A hospital show is the same as a hospital show in, like, 1980. But what they do is they get you to watch these shows by making these really great promos. NBC has the best promos of all time. They have the two voices. High voice for the sitcoms, low voice for the dramas, and the big switch always makes you laugh. Thursday nights, they'll be like, tonight on Just Shoot Me, David Spade goes crazy.
3: And then, on an all-new ER.
1: You're like, oh, my God. It sounds so dramatic. But the first show was so upbeat. I've got to watch that show.
0: Here's a group of people getting the joke a little late. Great jokes sometimes take a long time, and that was a great joke in my opinion, and it did take a long time.
3: He knew the game and how to play. This Sunday, John Madden is the master of the obvious.
0: Hey, they call me the master of the obvious because I tell you things that you probably already know.
2: Hey, Jada.
1: There's only one time they use a deep voice for a sitcom. That's the special episode where they teach you something you don't really need to learn. The first one I remember was on Different Strokes when Arnold and Dudley went over to the bicycle repairman shop and he touched him in the Nanu Nanu zone. Next one I remember was on Home Improvement. Jonathan Taylor Disney was doing crack. It was like Hakuna Matata for real. I was just they would have done that on Seinfeld. They had the anti-drug Seinfeld episode for the whole family to teach you that lesson. You tune in, they're like, tonight, on a very special Seinfeld, Jerry's been doing drugs. Bow, ba-dung, dung, dung, dung. Why do my fingers look like little people? Who are these people? What are they doing? They're talking to each other. They're probably talking about me. What are they saying? George, help me, George.
3: I have no idea, Jerry. No idea.
1: Somebody help me. Somebody. Shh.
2: Hey, Jerry. You look like you've been seeing little people on your fingers. All this comedy, all these years, we thought you're making this stuff up. Well, I guess you just let the cat right out of the bag.
1: You can't tell.
2: Oh, I can tell. Yeah, it's written all over your face.
1: Who wrote it on my face?
2: Well, maybe that was the little people on your fingers.
1: Who could have done this to me?
3: Newman.
0: Hello, Jerry.
1: Hello, Newman.
3: I seem to have lost the son of Jerry Garcia and Grateful Dead come up in stamps. You've seen them, have you?
1: Seen them? I licked them. Now I'm seeing little people on my fingers. You ruined my life. You ruined everybody's life. In fact, you're the guy who dropped that thing and ruined Jurassic Park. Some of you got it. For those of you who didn't get it.
0: See, the guy who plays Newman. That was also the guy who's in Jurassic Park and what the comedian did was he took the Newman character and then he took the Jurassic Park character. He crossed those two characters in the middle. That's where the joke was supposed to be.
2: Thanks, John.
1: There's so many cool voices out there. I think that's because there's so many people. Arnold Schwarzenegger has a cool voice. That voice he uses when he asks a question. That cool voice that...
4: What you doing? Who are you?
1: He can ask any question that sounds cool. Like,
4: what color is your hair? Do you want to touch my bicep? Why are you looking at my belly button?
1: You ever hear Schwarzenegger yell though? You don't know what to do. Laugh, cry, run away, find shelter. He starts screaming and his face gets all contorted. You can't understand him. He's like... There's a what?
4: There's a bomb! Get down! What do you think I'm yelling? That's what I yell. Why are you yelling? There's a bomb!
1: At that point, even Mike Tyson's going, I can't believe such a big guy has such a funny voice. That's really ludicrous. You guys would not be laughing if Tyson were here. Neither would I. Last thing I'd see is Tyson's fist come at me in slow motion. I hear the Jaws music. I'd be on the ground. Tyson be doing his own impressions. Here's an impression for you, Frank Evander Holyfield. I'm sorry, I didn't hear you. Tyson got pulled over a few months ago, or a year ago, or two or three or 4 years ago. I'm not sure how long ago, because I don't update my act.
0: Here's a guy who's honest.
1: Tyson got pulled over. Apparently, I think he's over here. Tyson's over here, and he's only this tall. What am I thinking?
5: Maybe he's a mini Mike. Hey there, little fella. Give me a freaking hug, okay? I gotta look out. He's a biter, and he's a crotch height. Listen, if you haven't seen this freaking movie, throw me a freaking bone here, please. I've been out of comedy for 30 years, and if you don't start to laugh, Mr. Bigglesworth is going to get mad. When Mr. Bigglesworth gets mad, I get angry. When I get angry, audiences die.
6: Ye have a baby, get in my belly. Ye belong in my belly.
7: I want my baby back, baby back, baby back.
5: Chili's baby back ribs.
0: Got a little drool right there.
1: So Tyson got pulled over.
0: See, this is the act. Think of it as a circle. Sometimes he goes off on a tangent. Boom, that's where he was that time.
6: Mr. Caliendo, when you're up there, would you like a piece of pie?
1: Tyson got pulled over because some car crashed into his car. Instead of yelling at the guy or punching the guy, Mike Tyson, the ex-heavyweight champion of the world, kicked the guy in the groin. What was Tyson thinking, you know? If you're going to crash your car into me, you're going to talk like me too. He kicked the guy in the groin and he bit a guy's ear off. Thank God he didn't get those two mixed up. I know. I know. Getting kicked in the ear hurts.
5: Oh, what were you freaking thinking? Something evil? Maybe Mike Tyson bit someone's testes? Got Mike Tyson over here and a guy with testicles over here. Look out, John Madden. I can do it too. I've got an evil straighter.
1: Tyson's such a big guy, such a little voice. No wonder he's beating people up. He's frustrated. There are people who get lucky with the voice, though, you know. Women love this voice. Sean Connery. You can hear him percolating already. All you gotta do is say Sean Connery's like,
8: dude, you bring a coffee maker? No, that's my girlfriend.
1: Sean Connery could meet a woman anywhere, a bar, a tavern, a zoo, pretty much anywhere they serve alcohol. He could be at the petting zoo, he'd be like, nice goat. Even the female animal's like, oh my God. Moo! He's got the James Bond thing working for him. You know we use that, right? He's like,
7: the name's Bond. James Bond.
1: We're like, oh yes, it is. And I'd like to bond with you, Mr. Connery. Quick impression, Sean Connery is Austin Powers.
7: Does my ass make you horny, baby?
5: I'm Shagadelic Man, yeah.
1: Sean Connery's in a movie called Dragonheart. If you saw that movie, you know he played the dragon in that movie. He was James Bond, but in this point in his career, he's playing a mythical creature. Imagine that phone call with his agent. Must have been pretty ticked off. Maybe had some mixed emotions. Picks up the phone. He's like,
7: hello. It's a movie about to watch. A dragon. And I'm supposed to play the part of the dragon? Are you out of your mind? It's ridiculous. It's stupid. It's insane. It pays how much? Well, for that much money, I'd shoot the fire out of my ass.
5: There's a bam!
7: What the hell was that? Sounded like Arnold Schwarzenegger, but he sounded like an idiot because he was yelling, just like the comedian said, and the audience didn't react quite enough to. And then reality set in. That's not even a phone. That's my hand.
5: It's not a hand or a phone, it's a transformer. It must be a Decepticon because it's an evil transformer.
7: Don't laugh at that, that's stupid.
1: As opposed to the rest of the stuff, which is genius!
0: Here's a guy who just doesn't get it.
6: But he is always accepting of a piece of pie.
1: Casting Sean Connery in a movie about a dragon is ridiculous, it's insane and stupid, it doesn't make sense. That's like casting a Bill Cosby in a kung fu movie. Which would be interesting, don't you think? Some guy comes in, Mr.